0: fall, rising waters along the Gulf waters, right along the coastline. Perkinston, Mississippi, water rescues near mobile homes, lots of cars submerged, businesses affected as well.
1: Israel and Iranian-backed Hezbollah agreeing to halt most of the recent fighting in southern Lebanon. They left dozens dead, threatened to unravel that interim agreement to end the U.S. war with Iran. Peace talks in Geneva were postponed. An Italian tourist reported dead after a large fire at a resort in the Dominican Republic. That fire consuming multiple buildings in its path. Reports of an unknown number of injuries. A passenger train collision in England, north of London, leaving one person dead, dozens injured. Team USA beat Australia 2-0 in Seattle to advance to the World Cup knockout round. This is ABC News.
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3: Your morning coffee might be cold, but the tea we spilled from 6 to 9 is still pretty hot.
4: It's the Jason Matheson Show replay, where talk is fun. My talk, everything entertainment. We are walking on sunshine on this Friday, June 19th, 2026. What's up, everybody? Welcome to the Jason Matheson Show. I'm Jace, and right over there, say hello to America's buddy, it's Colleen Lindstrom.
3: Hello, buddies. Happy Friday.
4: Happy Friday. She is the pride of Atlanta, Georgia. Say hello to our favorite peach, Holly Roberts.
5: Good morning.
4: Good morning to all of you. Good afternoon, good day, good evening. Cheers.
6: Brittany and Kendall.
7: Oh, that's okay. Me.
4: Oh, wow.
7: I changed a little something. So there's behind-the-scenes things that are happening.
4: Yeah.
7: And so I changed it so that it works out on my end, but I forgot to put one thing in, and that's why you heard that.
4: I
3: just thought we were leaving. We
4: Me
3: were
4: too.
3: Like, bye.
4: I thought we were done.
8: Happy Friday, everybody.
4: Happy Friday.
3: You get the rest of the day off.
4: That's right, Howard Dean. We're excited.
7: Yeah.
4: Yeah, because if you guys don't know, Holly's middle management now, so she gets to make decisions and touch buttons.
3: She gets to do important things.
4: I got, Colleen, I don't know about you, but I got 2 managerial emails yesterday, and one came from Holly.
3: I, too, received some managerial emails. They sounded very professional.
4: Mm-hmm. From one Holly Roberts, and I was loving it. I was ingesting all the... Now, usually... I have a rule, you know, and I mean a rule, you know how in your Outlook you can set a rule for people when you get an email from certain people, you can set a rule that email goes into the delete folder automatically. Yep. I have that rule set up for B. Arthur. So
3: smart.
4: When I receive an email from B. Arthur,
3: very smart.
4: The computer automatically puts it in the trash.
3: It knows.
4: Holly's emails, though, come with an alert like a
3: ding. This will be delightful.
4: This will be delightful.
3: Please read every word and put it on your heart.
4: That's right. So Holly's mixing some things around in the kitchen, and I couldn't be more excited. Holly, are you, if I may selfishly take advantage of the fact that we have a manager within our walls, are you getting rid of any of those songs that we hate?
7: Soon.
4: Very good news, Colleen. Very good news.
3: She even sounds like a manager.
4: Like,
3: there are things you cannot know, but I do.
7: Soon. There are songs, though, remember.
4: Yeah.
7: To be not on this show.
4: Only on Donna and Steve, right? We put them all over there.
7: Only on Donna and Steve.
4: Mm-hmm.
3: Is there a way that we could just troll all the other shows and only have their bumpers be the same song over and over again and have it be
4: something, Elvira from the
3: something
4: Elk Ridge
3: Boys. Yeah, like something that will throw them off.
7: We have done that before.
3: I know. I'd like to do it again is what I'm saying.
4: We actually did it to you, Colleen.
3: Yeah,
4: we did it to you and Bradley once.
3: I recall.
4: Yeah.
3: But I can't remember what you did.
4: I can't remember what we did either, but we did it to you.
3: Thank you for that.
4: You're welcome.
3: We took it with the love that it was intended.
4: Thank you. I appreciate that. Oh, what? the hell is that?
5: Sounds.
4: What? Oh, thank you. That's pig sounds. Oh.
3: Thank you. Oh, thank you for answering the question.
4: Oh, is Holly, pigs?
3: Is Holly on a walk?
4: Is Holly going for a walk? Is that why we're hearing pigs?
7: Oh, look, guys. It's my new friend I made in the parking lot last night.
4: Okay.
3: This was a family meeting at my house. I want you to know.
4: Holly's walk led to a family meeting?
3: A family meeting was called when Keller came running into the room and said, look at Holly's story right now. What is that? Is that real? And I'm like, well, it's not AI.
4: What happened? Holly, how did you encounter a pig in the metro?
7: On my walk, going around my neighborhood, I think I've met this pig before.
4: Okay. I thought the story was all right. Colleen, I already was waiting to be delighted, but now it's made better by the fact that Holly thinks she's met this pig before.
3: Hello, young swine. Have we met?
7: I think I've met this pig in a parking lot before.
3: I mean, I feel like I said that in my 20s.
7: I was getting my steps in for the My Walkers for our company walking competition, stopped by the grocery store to go and pick up some dinner, and when I was walking into the store,
4: yeah,
7: there was a pig tied up to a car in a parking lot. It had its owner with it, so it wasn't just abandoned. But I think that this pig lives in the neighborhood.
3: Oh, it's a neighborhood pig.
7: Because I have seen this pig outside of a Jimmy John's before.
3: Oh, my gosh.
4: Okay.
7: And I think that the pig has a sibling. I hope the sibling is still around. But it was just a singular pig. Of course, I asked politely, can I pet your pig? And they said yes.
3: Oh, my gosh.
7: And this pig is so cute. And I mean, so lovely. Now, the guy who owns the pig did not give me saltine crackers to feed the pig, but he did give the cute Gen Z girls saltine crackers to feed the pig. And I was like, oh, I'm old and wizened and halfway invisible right now because I don't get a saltine cracker. That's fine. Fine.
3: Queen. Oh, my gosh. That's so cute. What?
4: Queen.
3: Yeah.
4: What if this never happened? What if this was like just a hallucination?
3: I'm telling you, I would, if were it not for
4: the Gen Z girl?
3: No, Instagram stories.
4: Oh, that's right. We have photographic evidence.
3: Were it not for that, though, I would be sitting in this room right now going, Holly.
7: Nah.
3: Feeling okay?
7: I think these pigs have been around for a while because I remember back in the day when the Whole Foods in St. Paul used to be on Grand and Fairview. There were
4: These are St. Paul pigs. These are St. Paul pigs.
7: Yes, I live in St. Paul.
4: That's right, yeah.
7: I think I've seen them before, and that was a long time ago. So these pigs are around in the neighborhood, at the Jimmy John's, the grocery store here.
4: If I was a pig, that's where I would hang out. Freaky fast.
7: And it was so cute.
3: Its hair
7: is wiry.
4: It is really cute.
7: Definitely wash my hands thoroughly after petting the pig. I don't remember their name. I didn't catch it. I had earbuds in and I was like, okay, pet your pig. So, didn't catch those details.
3: I just can't. I've never seen a domestic pig in the wild. I know that sounded weird, but do you see what I mean? I've never... Yeah. In my life,
4: no,
3: been out in my day and encountered a domestic pig, and I think I'm jealous a little bit. I think that's the feeling I'm feeling.
4: I know. When I go for a walk, I just run into neighbor kids, you know?
3: Same.
4: That's it, yeah. I don't run into delightful swine.
3: No, delightful swine.
4: Yeah, that's...
3: I'm glad you weren't, like, eating a hot dog while you happened upon this pig.
4: Right?
7: Too soon.
3: I would feel awkward. Sorry.
4: Awkward.
3: Sorry. I wonder if that pig owner eats pork products.
7: I didn't really go and ask them. I didn't say, how do you feel ethically about eating a ham sandwich while owning a pig?
3: I just feel like that is, you know, being a cat owner, that's not an ethical dilemma that I face. But I do feel like if you are an owner of a commonly eaten animal,
4: yeah,
3: you might have to work through some of that stuff.
4: work through it.
3: I'd be curious to send an email. I'd like to know how you're doing.
4: Yeah. I was delighted. That delighted me. And then I got a DM that delighted me, which I haven't said in a few months.
3: Mm.
4: I have an update on Slurpee Sam.
3: Did we find out how we found Slurpee Sam?
4: Sure did.
3: Oh, I'm so excited. Okay, good.
4: We sure done did.
3: Okay.
4: Slurpee Sam, if you've missed the last few episodes, really quick, he sat next to me, even though there were 300 seats available in the auditorium. He and his friend sat right next to me. And I mean, I was right next to Slurpee Sam. I could have been
3: his basically, Slurpee.
4: I could have been like hanging out with him. And then a couple was on my other side. And those were the two that hit me with a sleeping bag zipper and took their shoes off. One barefoot, one with socks. Anyway, again, 300 seats in this auditorium. Slurpee Sam ended up loudly slurping on a icy for like a half hour. It was the never end. I thought that cup had a never, like a trick bottom where there was just endless amounts of icy because he kept leaning his neck back and like shaking as you do to get that last mound of icy.
3: Mm-hmm.
4: And then using that straw, that's also a shovel, to scrape the bottom to get that chunk of icy. He did this for about a half hour. And then dude got up, left, came back with a freaking refill. And then the process, the cycle started all over again. And my attention span being what it is, I could only concentrate on the slurping, the scraping, the sucking. Okay. So I mentioned it on the
3: Sounds
4: show.
3: Sounds sexy.
4: I know.
3: Sorry.
4: Right? So I mentioned it on the show. And then yesterday I told you that he ended up DMing me. And I'm like, oh my God. He goes, he revealed himself like at the end of a movie. I am Slurpee Sam. His name is Joel. I can now reveal him. Joel. And listen to this. So I texted him or I DM'd him and I said, hey, by the way, here's a link to our show. We actually talked about you. Here it is. So this is what he wrote. Awesome stuff, my friend. You guys are great storytellers. My family and I were rolling. To answer Colleen's question.
3: Yes.
4: My best friend's mom, Christy, is a devoted listener. My friend recognized you that night and probably told her. Thus, she thought one of the three offenders could have been me. And then to impress you, Colleen and Holly, even further, A, I didn't steal the icy. I did pay for my refill break. And I even peed as well. Not to flex. I'm like, wow, he did a lot in that.
3: Wow.
4: Because I always, because not, I made a joke that he wasn't gone long enough to get the refill and to pay for the refill at the Plymouth Grand. But not only did he pay, so he's not a thief. Not only did Joel Slurpee Sam, I refuse to call him by his real name. Not only did Slurpee Sam pay for the refill, Holly, Colleen, he even had time to tinkle.
3: He paid and peed.
4: He paid and peed.
7: Way to go. He emptied it out and then refilled it.
4: That's right. And I love the way he signed off the DM. Here we go. And we'll take a break. Anyways, great to meet you. I should know how to drink Slurpees real soon. I'm a frequent and avid Slurpee enjoyer. Always. Anyways, love you all. Dash Slurpee Sam forever.
3: Oh, that's my right. Gosh. I love this guy.
4: Slurpee I love Sam. This guy. Slurpee Sam.
3: Oh, Slurpee yes. Sam.
4: Better known as Joel. Better known as Joel.
3: What
4: Good
3: a
4: dude.
3: Guy.
4: What a guy.
3: Thanks for just being a delight.
4: Right? That's why I told him, like, dude, you're real good. That you took the story with the intent that it was intended. So good dude. Thank you, Slurpee Sam. But still, learn how to drink those lassies. We're going to take a break.
3: Sounds like he's working on it.
4: He's working on it. Yeah, he's working on it. We're going to take a break. A little warm-up for WTF when we return.
5: Morning, sunshine.
3: And I thought, I would like some more ambient light. And I happen to have this lamp that we were not using at the Lindstrom home any longer.
7: Yeah, gee, I wonder why you're not using it anymore.
3: Okay.
4: I have not seen the Ed Gein lamp.
3: Because y'all, you guys...
4: made of stretched human flesh. Here we go. I'm getting ready to look at it for the first time.
3: Jason, oh my gosh, your face.
4: That looks like Colleen made it from the thigh of her third or fourth victim.
3: It does, actually. Now that... when I see it through those eyes.
7: That is a lamp made of bones and skin, and that's what Colleen has brought into the MyTalk office. And now
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7: size
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0: Toy Story.
1: Okay. Colleen, how do you feel about this?
2: I honestly don't feel great because it's been so long since I've watched the Toy Story movies.
1: Yeah, me too.
2: My kids are old now and we don't watch those movies anymore.
1: Well,
2: but there was a time in my life. Yeah, this is a good thing.
1: Okay, Holly, take it away.
0: Let's get in the Toy Story frame of mind. I've got some warm-up questions for Colleen, for Jason. Here's your first one. Who said this iconic quote in one of the films? That wasn't flying. That was falling with style.
2: I mean, it really could have been anybody.
1: Buzz Lightyear. Okay.
2: I'm going to say Woody. Oh, okay, good. Well, that worked.
1: Wow.
2: That worked out.
1: That worked out for you.
0: How about this?
1: Okay.
0: What's the name of Woody's owner that he has written on his shoe?
2: Andy.
1: Final answer.
0: Yes. Now, the next one is a multiple choice question.
1: Oh, okay.
0: Because you would never get to the drawer without a little help.
2: Thank you for knowing me.
0: Well, just knowing everybody.
2: Okay.
0: What were the filmmakers originally going to call Buzz Lightyear? You have four options. Britain Buzz, Flying Fred, Lunar Larry, or It Was Always Buzz Lightyear?
2: What do you think it
1: Lunar
2: is?
1: Lunar Larry.
2: That's ringing a bell for me.
1: I think Lunar Larry.
0: Fine. Yes.
1: Yes.
0: Yes.
2: Boy, am I glad they didn't go with that.
1: No.
0: Yeah. Sometimes you read these behind the scenes stories and you're like, you guys made a really good choice.
2: Yeah, they sure did. I could not hear my child saying, I want a Lunar Larry toy. No.
0: No.
1: No.
0: Here's another Toy Story question. How many eyes does each green alien toy have on them?
2: I think six.
1: Isn't it just three?
2: Or is it three? What do we want to go with? Let's go with three.
1: Final answer.
0: Wow.
2: Oh, okay.
1: Yeah.
0: Three eyes.
2: I don't know why I gave him more eyes.
1: I love those little guys.
2: They're so cute.
1: They're so cute. I love one of my favorite rides, even though it hurts my arm at the parks, is Midway Mania.
2: It's the best.
1: Toy Story Midway Mania. It's like an old Midway game, and it's very competitive.
2: Oh,
1: and
2: yeah.
1: I hate playing with Colin because I've never beat him have I ever beaten Colin.
2: I'm always the loser, and I compete against four people at all times.
1: Oh, yeah. Oh, I'm sorry for you.
2: Yes, thank you. Thank you. But I always lose. And Ollie always wins.
1: That does not shock me one bit. Has he moved his shoes yet?
2: No, of course not, you guys. Okay. Of course not. Oh,
1: checking in.
2: I do have an update because we have an additional situation at our house.
1: Okay.
2: We can get to that later.
1: Oh, Ollie. Okay, Holly, back to you. I'm sorry.
0: A little Toy Story trivia. A couple more questions. What is the name of the piggy bank character?
2: Isn't it just Pig?
1: Oh, God,
2: Ham.
1: I should know that.
2: Ham.
1: Final answer.
0: Yes. Ham.
2: I knew it had something to do with the pig.
1: Yeah. I love Ham.
2: I mean, both.
1: I love the character
2: and
1: Ham. Yeah.
0: And pigs.
2: Mm-hmm. All of the above.
0: Look at that.
2: And banks.
0: Here's another question about Toy Story. What was Jessie's original owner called? What is her name?
2: Oh, jeez. I can hear her saying it, but I can't get to the name. Oh, gosh.
1: I'm out. These are hard. We're not going to do well. Sorry. I agree. I don't mean to be
2: Oh, my gosh. Negative. What was her original owner's name? I don't know.
1: It's
2: Brittany.
1: That damn Sarah McLachlan song.
2: I know.
1: Brittany, final answer.
0: No, Emily.
2: Emily, I can hear her saying it.
1: Oh. Damn, Emily. I can only hear Meryl Streep saying Emily. Emily. Yeah.

0: Here's another question. Which year was the first Toy Story film released?
1: 19. It's either 94 or 95.
2: It was in the 1900s.
1: Yes. I mean,
2: I'm going to go with you on this one, Jason, because you are like you have an encyclopedic knowledge.
1: I want to say, oh, God, my mind is telling me 95 because 94 was Lion King. Let's go 95.
0: Yes. Wow.
1: I'm good with stuff like that.
2: Oh, I know you are.
1: Yeah.
2: That's where I know I'm going to lose because I'm not good with years. Yeah. I cannot. Timelines are not my forte.
1: Because that's when I worked at the Disney store and I was fired for not being perky enough. But yeah.
2: Which, again, doesn't shock me.
1: No, no.
3: 1995. That's a magical day.
1: That's right.
0: Did you have to say that at the...
1: Holly, you don't know. I had to wear a powder blue cardigan that scratched. I had to learn. I showed you, Holly, my yes. book of... I had to take a test. We gave to Chip, by the way, which was so fantastic. They didn't have to say have a magical day. That's only a parks thing, I think.
2: And just FYI.
1: Never say that to a cast member.
2: But
1: it's aggressive.
2: But Disney Jason is probably the level of chipper that they wanted him to be at the Disney store.
1: Oh yeah.
2: Disney he does Jason, wish people a magical day.
1: Oh, I am a very different version of myself at the Disney parks. I talk to people. Humans don't scare me.
2: It's unbelievable.
1: Yeah, I'm quite different. WTF today in our third hour. But hey, you don't have to wait till then to have fun. Follow Trivia Mafia for a list of fun events. We'll be right back.
4: Where talk is fun.
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2: 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Probably from the comfort of our beds.
1: Enjoy the best of what we did this morning on the Jason Matheson Show with Colleen Lindstrom.

0: the same way. Coming up in just a little bit, we're puzzled by an Emmy nomination. Mm-hmm. Plus something else in the do we need this file? And then coming up in the second hour, Colleen's all over a new dating trend. We're going to meet the mascot of the unofficial mascot of the World Cup. And then our new Friday quiz sensation that Holly has yet to play. Smush! Exclamation point. Like Jeb! Exclamation point.
1: That's right. Smush.
2: Holly got to play Smush.
1: She didn't play Link.
0: Links. That's right. I'm sorry, Holly. I forgot that. We flipped it because that's right. You weren't here, so we couldn't play Holly Knows Something because Holly wasn't here. So Holly
1: knew things, but she just couldn't bring it to us.
0: Mm-mm. That's right. Yeah, that's right. But right now, Colleen, what Emmy nomination has you depuzzled?
1: Okay, so it's not even that I'm puzzled in the sense that it just is. This is so interesting to me. So I don't know if you recall, get out of my face, I'm sorry. You know, pop-ups drive me bonkers. Pardon me. If I say the name Brittany Allen, her name might not mean anything to you.
0: Means nothing to me.
1: No. If I say to you the woman who was dying from cancer on the pit, that might mean something to you, right?
0: Means something to me. Yes.
1: Okay, so if you aren't a pit watcher, that's okay. I don't know what you're doing, but maybe stick a pin in it and do it later when you get around to it.
0: Because it's think a great you're a horrible show. Person if you don't watch the pit. But
1: there's that.
3: Oh, guys, come on now. I'm in the room.
1: I'm just saying,
0: this is right there, Colleen.
1: Hop
0: right
1: to. Yeah. But there was a story arc on this last season of The Pit that involved a woman, involved an actress by the name of Brittany Allen. And she was on several episodes. Now, this is what's really interesting. And this is something I didn't know. You guys probably did because you are the kinds of people who would know fun facts like this.
0: Thanks.
1: But there is a rule for the Emmys about how many appearances you can have in a show before you get tipped into the supporting actress category versus an appearance nomination. You have to appear in less than 50% of a show's eligible season's episodes in order to straddle that line. And what ends up happening then is, okay, so that's the rule. Like, let's just start there. What happened with this actress, Brittany Allen, who played the role of Roxy, this dying wife and mother who arrived at the trauma bay at the pit, is that they had her in over 50% of the story arc.
0: Okay.
1: But the way that they showed her in the last episode, they only showed parts of her body. Meaning that they like showed a shot of her legs, I think. And so it didn't count to tip her over into the supporting actress category. And thus, she actually submitted herself for an Emmy.
0: Oh, the company didn't do it.
1: No. So there's two things that are interesting. So I said this is interesting on several levels. First of all, I was not aware of that rule. It makes sense, right? They have to have a rule. They have to have a hard line for people to opt in and out of certain awards. So I didn't know that. So I learned something there. She, by the way, had actually filmed a scene for that episode that would have tipped her over, but they did not end up using that scene. So she wasn't eligible for the supporting actress category, which is a good thing because then she would have competed against Catherine Lanasa, Taylor Dearden, Issa Briones. She would have been like up against the big names on the show. Yeah. But when they saw that they had her die off camera and that they just saw a little bit of her body and she wasn't in the actual episode, she knew that that math would put her in the guest acting category. But then, okay, so that was the first interesting thing. The second interesting thing is then she chose to self-nominate, which I also didn't know you can do.
0: I didn't know that either. I thought it had to come from the production company.
1: It doesn't. You have to pay to do it. And she did. And now she'll do her own campaigning. But apparently self-submitting is a thing, and it's not unusual. There's a processing fee plus a per-person entry fee for individual achievement categories. And that's it. So she's self-nominated for the guest acting category.
0: Which is so funny. It just proves that the whole stars, they're just like us. Big Emmys, they're just like us, meaning the upper Midwest Emmys.
1: Mm-hmm.
0: When you hear, local people go, I want an Emmy. What happens is, on the local level, sometimes the individual stations like 5 Eyewitness News or Care 11 or WCCO or my station, Fox 9, they'll have a budget and they'll pay for a certain amount of submissions to the Emmys. But you can absolutely submit yourself. You can submit however many. You can nominate yourself. I know Boyd Hooper, I think he took a second mortgage out just mm-hmm. to nominate and put himself up for everything.
1: Self-submit.
0: Yeah, self-submit for everything. But that's how it's done. I didn't know that they could do that. I thought that was just for us smaller folks.
1: Isn't that fascinating?
0: Yeah.
1: So if you go to her Instagram, Brittany Audrey Allen, she writes, and she posted a big picture of herself as the character dying on the pit, an outstanding guest actress for your consideration. She said it's kind of surreal to be an Emmy consideration. And since HBO didn't submit me, I'm running my own for your consideration campaign.
0: Get it, girl.
1: I know. I'm like, listen, get that Emmy, girl.
0: Get that Emmy.
1: Go. Now I'm pulling for her.
0: Get that Emmy. Just like Holly got that Gracie.
1: Yes. Mm-hmm.
0: Sorry, I just had to throw that in there. Yeah.
2: Mm-hmm. John Hamm has also run into some Emmy nomination kerfuffle.
1: Ooh,
0: yes.
2: With the changing of the rules. So, John Hamm, he was nominated for an Emmy as Best Supporting Actor for Apple TV's The Morning Show a couple of years ago. This season, Hamm was only in 3 episodes of the most recent season, which was like, okay, how large is a supporting role versus how large is a guest role?
1: Yeah.
2: And there's a new rule that started last year that says if you've already been nominated for Outstanding Leader Supporting Actor or Actress for a specific role, you can't then submit as a guest star for it down the line.
1: Oh, that's interesting.
2: So now John Hamm is not eligible.
1: Right, because he's already been nominated.
2: Right, and so
1: in another category for the same character.
2: Yeah, and he was submitted for The Morning Show as a guest actor, but now the Television Academy has disqualified that.
1: Okay, so I'm going to ask another. Okay, I don't mean to take you in a direction that you're not prepared to answer, but I'm now curious about this. I am thinking, what then are the rules for, let's say, Bob Odenkirk played the character of Saul Goodman in 2 different shows. You have to kind of go along with my math here. Are there rules about that? So meaning, if John Hamm, for example, couldn't be nominated for this character in this show, say in hypothetically there were a spinoff and he played the same character, could he submit for another show playing the same character? Do you see what I'm saying? Again, go with my weird brain, and I recognize you might not be prepared to answer that. But this is what interests me about the Emmy categories and the rules that they have.
2: Right. Is that character show specific or is it character specific?
1: Right.
2: I would think
1: Thank you for making that make sense.
2: I would think that it would be show specific, but I have no idea.
1: Right. Isn't that interesting?
2: No idea. Don't worry about John Hamm, though. He's submitting in other categories for animation and his other Apple show, Your Friends and Neighbors. So
1: he's fine.
2: He's fine.
1: He's fine.
0: Colleen, I don't know this for a fact, but I don't think it's show specific.
1: That would make sense to my brain.
0: I don't think that would be very odd to me.
1: Right?
0: Because look at all the people, like Law and Order, they all cross over.
1: Right.
0: All those 911 shows? I don't know.
2: Oh my gosh. All those.
1: Well, honestly,
0: they're going to win
1: anyway. I'm going to say it. Even Grey's Anatomy. Grey's Anatomy does some crossover with whatever their friends are.
0: Yeah.
1: That I don't watch. Yeah. Station 19 or whatever.
0: I would be shooketh if it's show specific. That seems like a very odd rule.
1: Doesn't it? Would be. Yes, it would be. But some of the, I understand why they have to make these rules. They make them for a number of reasons. And one of them, honestly, is to give more people opportunities.
0: Chance. Yeah, yeah.
1: And so I don't know. I don't know how they limit people, but.
2: Well, I found the 2026 Rules and Procedures Guide,
0: look
2: all 83 pages of it. So.
1: Okay. Light reading.
2: We're going to have to sift through this.
1: I'm going to not do that.
0: Well, let's do this. Let's take a break. So Holly, well, Colleen, you can do it.
1: Yeah,
0: you
1: I'll
0: read
1: do it.
0: Books and
1: I'll
0: commercial breaks for heaven's sake. What are you talking about? Let's check out those rules. Then I have something else in the do we need this file? But first, listener rewards are hot, like a hot tamale. And those aren't actually even hot. Anyway, you can win gift cards to Marty's Deli, Dogwood Coffee. I love Dogwoods. Lunds and Byerly's. I spend way too much money there. Vertical Endeavors and more. 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We're going to take a break. We'll be back right after this.
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0: 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My talk, everything entertainment.

0: That's one of the songs I can't wait to throw in the dumpster. I'm
1: yes,
0: so sick
1: please.
0: Of that song.
1: Sooner rather than later.
0: Myself. Oh my God, I'd rather stick this. I would rather stick a clothes steamer down my crotch than hear that song ever again. No. I hate it.
1: I would like to say we could invite that song to succeed elsewhere.
0: Mm-hmm.
2: Yeah.
0: Like Donna and Steve.
1: Please go succeed on a different show.
0: Welcome back to the show, everybody. I'm Jace with Colleen and Holly. Okay, Colleen posed a question. She was curious, George, about Oscar or Emmy nominations, and I went to the old AI.
1: Oh, no.
0: Sorry to those data processing centers, but I used a little bit of it today.
2: Well, and I found the whole.

0: rules, and I've got it from the official rule book.
1: Oh, then go ahead, Holly. Please, please.
0: So, performer awards. If you want to nominate yourself for an Emmy.
2: Mm-hmm.
0: So, lead supporting and guest performers may enter multiple achievements in a performing category if the achievements are for different programs, provided the performer is playing a different character. Guest performer eligibility. If a performer has been nominated or won in a lead or supporting performer category, the performer will not be eligible to submit a guest performer category in subsequent Emmy years for playing the same role in the same series. They may, however, continue to enter in a lead or supporting category.
3: Okay, the words you said, the same character in the same series.
0: Yes.
3: That feels like the qualifier. Mm-hmm. Jason, does AI concur?
1: Mm-hmm. Hold on, let me just read you. They break it down here. An actor can be nominated for playing the same character across two TV shows, but there are rules which performance is being nominated. For example, Kelsey Grammer won multiple Emmy Awards for playing Dr. Frasier Crane on both the TV shows Cheers and Frasier. He was nominated as the same character, but the nominations were for his work in each individual series. John Mahoney, David Hyde Pierce, and Perry Gilpin were also nominated for the roles in Frasier, despite some of their characters originating in Cheers. However, an actor generally cannot receive two acting nominations in the same category in the same year for the exact same role across two different shows.
3: There we go.
1: There we go. Mm-hmm.
3: That's what I was curious about. I just find this to be endlessly fascinating. And the fact that there is a committee that sits together and runs these types of scenarios to decide whether somebody is eligible or ineligible. And then on the back end, reviews the nominations to make sure they're all following the rules.
1: Legit.
3: Yeah. Oh, I like that. Thanks, guys. Thanks for scratching that itch for me. That felt good.
1: That was an itch noise. I don't know if that was...
3: It worked.
1: Thank you. I bring you something from the... I don't know if we need this file. This news broke last night. We're getting a follow-up to How the Grinch Stole Christmas with Jim Carrey. Universal announced this yesterday, and Mr. Carrey is involved. So I ask you, friends, do we want or need this?
3: I'm actually the wrong person to ask. I'm not a Grinch fan at all in any form.
1: Oh.
3: I don't have feelings for the Grinch.
1: About the Grinch?
3: Here's what I will say. I want Jim Carrey to be happy. I want him to have work. I want him to feel spiritually and creatively fulfilled.
1: I'm so sensing a butt.
3: No, if this is the way for him to do it, who would I be to judge? Okay. But do I need another Grinch in my life? Zero. Zero. No need. I'm just not. It just is. I'm Grinch agnostic.
1: Holly?
0: I see what Colleen is saying. And I'm also, love that phrase, Grinch agnostic.
3: Yes, just like, I don't know, whatever.
0: Although I do enjoy the Grinch on occasion, depending on the performance. Love the Children's Theater Company Grinch.
1: Yeah.
0: Love the Chuck Jones animated Grinch. Have never seen the Jim Carrey version of How the Grinch Stole Christmas. Haven't seen it.
1: Okay, I'll take the ball.
3: Thank
1: you. I hope I can catch it.
0: Here you go, Jason.
3: I believe in you.
1: I got it. I actually enjoy various versions of the Grinch. Okay. I'm not a Grinch lover. When I go to Universal Studios, I run right through Dr. Seuss Land. Couldn't care less.
3: Mm-hmm.
1: Couldn't. I don't stop. All it is to me is a walkway to Harry Potter Land.
3: There
1: That's
3: you go.
1: All that is.
0: Fast
1: to me.
0: Walk to Hogwarts.
1: It's just fast walk into Hogwarts. It means nothing to me. I have no emotional attachment. However, I do enjoy that Grinch movie. I do enjoy Jim Carrey's. Now, do I watch it every year? Hell no. But having said all of that, nobody's asking for this. Nobody's asking for this. Nobody needs it. We had it. We did it. We don't need another Grinch story. He's grumpy.
3: Yeah, I feel like the arc of the story has been told.
1: Yeah. What's the arc this time?
3: He's
1: going to
3: steal it again?
1: He's grumpy again?
3: He's a serial burglar.
1: Yeah. And if he's happy, if he's reformed, who the hell wants to see a reformed Grinch? A good mood Grinch? The hell is that?
3: Aren't there other Seuss characters that have been unplayed that he could explore?
1: Yeah.
3: But I don't know.
1: And also, we are drenched in Grinch. We have two. We
3: have a Grinch drench.
1: We have a Grinch drench. We don't need this because the movie itself is perfect. Not perfect, but it's we don't need another one.
3: Yeah.
1: Number two, there are so many versions of the Grinch. We do not need. Our sponge is full of moisture. We don't need another one.
3: Agreed.
1: The DreamWorks. The if you want to see a superior one, it's the one no one talks about, but everyone should be talking about. It's the Benedict Cumberbatch DreamWorks version. That came out like in 2019 or something, or 2020. That is such a good one. I would actually say it's better than the Jim Carrey one. And not enough people talk about that. It kind of flew under the radar. It did mediocre box office, but it's real good. Take a second gander or a first gander this holiday season. Okay.
0: Now, Variety says that talks about making this Grinch with Jim Carrey and Ron Howard are ongoing. Things could fall apart, according to them.
1: I hope they do. I hope they do.
0: Because we're already getting another version of Cat in the Hat this year.
3: Yeah, I forgot about that. I forgot about that.
1: We don't need that. We don't need that either. Okay. Can I tell you something we do need?
3: I wish you would.
1: I am so damn excited. This is when executives actually know what they're doing. This came out a few days ago, but I just want to throw this out here. The Wizard of Oz at the Sphere in Vegas made like, I don't know, $1 trillion, basically what Elon Musk makes in a day. And they're following up the Wizard of Oz with the Rocky Horror Picture Show.
3: This is genius.
1: Genius.
3: When they,
1: for so many reasons.
3: When they rolled out the Sphere and U2 played the Sphere, and that was huge and big deal. When they decide, I remember saying, who else can do this? How are they going to make use of this amazing facility? What is it for?
1: Yeah.
3: And I honestly think the choice to do the Wizard of Oz there was the next right choice. And this is the next right choice.
1: Absolutely. It's Vegas.
3: Mm-hmm.
1: So the Rocky Horror is perfect for that audience. And the audience participation element of it, the Sphere, they're going to sell packets and audience participation buckets.
3: Yep.
1: They're going to make a kajillion dollars off this thing.
3: They absolutely will. And because this is like the natural progression, the Wizard of Oz is not a naturally audience participation thing. They made it audience participation. This comes with the audience participation baked in. Everybody knows the beats. Everybody knows what they're supposed to do. And this is going to be incredible.
1: It'll be a party.
3: Yeah, exactly.
1: It's and Vegas is the perfect place to do this. Have you seen The Wizard of Oz at the Sphere?
3: No.
1: Holly, you did, didn't you?
0: Did not.
1: No, okay, I thought you did. Okay.
3: I saw U2 at the Sphere. I went to the live concert. My husband has seen Dead & Company there as well. And it's great. Oh, you did
1: an
3: go
1: apple.
3: And you had a fun
1: There's
3: time.
1: The apple
3: you?
1: That fell. Yeah.
3: I would like to go see have a movie experience there. I will tell you, I did get a little motion sickness at the U2 concert.
1: Can I tell you the tornado scene? Holly heard me talk about this. The tornado scene, what they did with that. I know purists are not happy with what they did with The Wizard of Oz. I just separate it. It's not The Wizard of Oz. It is a version of The Wizard of Oz. It's a ride. What they did with the tornado sequence is one of the coolest things, entertainment things I have seen in 10 years.
3: Oh, that's amazing.
1: It'll scare the pants off you. You feel like you're in a cyclone.
3: Okay, so that would be, I would be on the concourse in that moment.
1: Okay.
3: I would need to take a break. Because at the end of the U2 concert, they put you in Joshua Tree, and the inability for my brain, it was very Truman Show. My brain could not process where the wall was. I couldn't handle it.
1: You can get tickets for Wizard of Oz right now at the Sphere. We're going to take a break. We'll be back with hour two right after this.
2: If life is a game to be won, then every child deserves to play
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2: level field.
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15: ABC News, I'm Dave Packer. A U.S. official says his special envoy Steve Witkoff is en route to Switzerland, where Jared Kushner is expected to join him.
16: Vice President J.D. Vance was expected to be in Switzerland to kick off the next phase of talks to determine the future of Iran's nuclear program. But before he could leave, Iran postponing because Israel was still trading attacks with Hezbollah in Lebanon.
15: ABC's Mary Bruce. There are flood watches across the south in the aftermath of Tropical Storm Arthur. At least one person reported dead after a large fire broke out at a Dominican Republic resort. Many firefighters still on the scene and many injuries. One person dead, more than 90 injured after two passenger trains collided in England north of London today. An investigation is underway. President Trump today unveiled the new Air Force One, a formerly Qatari-owned jumbo jet that has been converted into the official U.S. presidential aircraft. Trump says the plane will go to his presidential library once he leaves office. This is ABC News.
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20: Don't with me, fellas. This ain't my first time.
1: That's right, Joan. We're walking on sunshine on this Friday, June 19th, 2026. What's up, everyone? Welcome to the Jason Matheson Show. I'm Jace, right over there, one more time, with feeling. Say hello to my buddy and yours, Colleen Lindstrom.
3: Good morning, buddies.
1: Then she's America's favorite nude pianist, Holly Roberts.
0: Oh, good morning. I want a Pepsi right now for some reason.
1: Holly, that's a Pepsi Cola. Remember, oh, Pepsi Cola.
0: Excuse me. My apologies, Jason.
1: Pepsi Cola. That's right. Joan Crawford always had a Pepsi Cola. Girl, I TikTok will occasionally feed me like an old Joan Crawford interview, or and Joan would manage to pull out a Pepsi Cola. I don't care where she was. Old girl had it in her purse. She had a Pepsi Cola bottle. I don't know where she was keeping them, but no matter where she was, she pulled out a Pepsi Cola. Get it, girl. Sell those Pepsis. Sell those Pepsis.
3: Things you don't see in 2026.
0: Joan Crawford?
3: People just...
1: She dead.
3: Just in general, people with a Pepsi Cola at all times.
1: Oh, you're right. Yeah, yeah.
3: It's very much not in vogue to drink lots of pop.
1: That's right.
3: Or soda.
1: We're going to kick off our second hour with 2026 dating trends with Colleen Lindstrom.
3: Oh my gosh, you guys. Also, the irony of the fact that I'm bringing dating trends. Let's just sit with that for a second. She's been off the market for 24 years, you guys. And even when she was on the market, nobody was too interested in it. I think I actually invented this new dating trend. It's called goblintimacy.
1: It's called what?
3: Goblintimacy.
1: Okay, stop. Right there. Stop it. Stop. Go.
3: Can you guess? Stop. Go.
1: Go. Yeah.
3: Can you guess what it is? If I say it, do you have any clue what this dating trend is?
1: It's called goblin intimacy?
3: Nope. It's called goblintimacy.
0: What a horrible name. What a horrible name.
3: It's so bad.
0: So bad.
3: Goblin. Say it again. I can't. Goblintimacy.
1: Goblin. Nope. Gob.
3: Lynn.
1: Goblin.
3: Gob. Lynn. Timacy.
1: Goblin Timacy.
3: There it is.
1: Goblin Timacy.
3: Yes.
1: Goblintimacy.
3: There you go. It's
0: nice,
3: yours now.
0: Nice.
3: It's yours now.
1: Goblintimacy.
3: There you go.
1: Okay.
3: There it is.
1: I feel like I've woken from a coma and you're teaching me to speak.
3: I know. And it feels like that to me too, Jason. But now we've practiced. So when it happens, I can help you.
1: Thank you.
0: Goblintimacy.
3: Goblintimacy.
1: Goblintimacy.
3: What is goblintimacy?
1: Please. What is it?
3: You guys, goblintimacy is the act of showing up on your first date, revealing your inner flaws and baggage instead of a curated version of yourself. Rather than putting your best foot forward, it's putting your real foot forward. It is showing your inner goblin. It is compared to, quote, goblin mode, which is the rebellion against deceptive practices like kitten fishing. And I just brought another thing in that we don't need to talk about. Goblin intimacy. No, I can't do it. Involves presenting your real quirks, flaws, and imperfections, but not a low effort, apathetic approach.
1: That's a goblin, by the way.
3: So essentially what the kids are saying to do is rather than preening and putting on your first date version of yourself, trying to impress another person.
2: I'll just get a salad.
1: Yeah.
3: Make it a come as you are party. I'll have three cheeseburgers and two orders of French fries and I will clean my plate.
1: And what, are you supposed to pass gas at the table too? Like, sure. Just let it all out?
3: Sure, if that's who you are, do it.
21: Preview.
3: Essentially what they're saying is, if you behave in such a manner, you will immediately weed out the partners who really would not be right for you in the long run, because that inner goblin will come out eventually, and you might as well just let it right out of the gate, right at the beginning.
1: I mean, there's some logic to this. It's going to come out. Your inner goblin's going to come out eventually.
3: I agree with you. I don't know that you ever in any circumstance want to show all your stuff.
1: No, on the first date. No.
3: On the first. On, no. On, in any first meeting.
22: Yeah, maybe you don't have to totally go full Gollum on the first date.
3: Yeah, like a mini Gollum, maybe.
22: Yeah.
3: This is what I fear. I fear.
1: Yeah.
3: How do I tie these two things together? Jason, that and windmills. Yeah. No, but Jason, you were talking the other day about how people have lost the ability to be in public. We talked about going to movies. We talked about how the dawn of the reclining chair in a movie theater is what gave people permission to behave as though the theater is their
1: living room.
3: I would say goblin intimacy is an extension of that. It is permission to just be your gross self.
1: Yeah.
3: And I don't think that's good. I don't think that to me means we are losing the plot. There are certain ways that we behave when we're in public. There are certain ways, and there are reasons why we sort of bring our best to the table. You don't want to show your bronze medal self on a date.
1: No, at least silver.
3: Put some effort in.
22: Well, it shows respect.
3: Thank you, Holly.
22: It shows respect.
3: For others, but also for yourself. I mean, that's the thing. And maybe I just sound like an old lady, but I think it's important that we maintain some tradition.
1: Yes. Yeah. Or just a little bit of decorum.
3: Yeah.
1: I mean, for heaven's sake.
22: Yeah, I'm not releasing my cauldron on a first date.
3: Yes.
22: By lifting up my leg and just letting it rip. No.
3: Thank you. I will say there is a dating expert slash probably some sort of therapist who has weighed in on this that I actually agree with. They say there's nothing wrong with the mindset behind goblin intimacy, but being yourself should not be confused with a low effort, apathetic approach to dating. So this is what I appreciate, is that it's not like one extreme or the other extreme. I think there's sort of a middle ground that we could get to that isn't full blown goblin intimacy, but it is the practice of not hiding your foibles and quirks, being who you truly and authentically are, but not farting.
22: Great.
3: showing up to a first date looking like you didn't try isn't goblin intimacy. It's just not caring, and it's disrespectful.
1: Like, look, in the midst of having a conversation at your first dinner, you can have a fun conversation starter of something like, what's your least favorite thing about yourself? And I think that's okay.
3: Sure.
1: You know, like, what's the thing that just, you know, just, and you can make a joke of it just so I know in advance, and ha ha ha, and then release a little bit of the toot. Not the full toot, but a little toot.
22: Yeah, but just make it sure it's silent but deadly so that you can blame the table next to you.
3: There you
1: exactly.
3: go.
1: Exactly. Goblintimacy.
22: There you go.
3: Goblintimacy.
1: Goblinton.
3: Okay, we've regressed, and we've so regressed.
1: We're going to move on.
22: W-A-B-C.
1: W-A-B-C.
22: Goblin. Now I can't say it.
3: Goblin-timacy.
1: Goblin-timacy. That's right. When we come back, we're going to meet from goblins to Merlin. We're going to meet the unofficial mascot of the World Cup. Plus, who has the best?
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1: 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My talk, everything entertainment.

0: Welcome back to the show, everyone. Hey, Holly.
1: Hey, Jason.
0: Who's Merlin?
1: Oh, Merlin the duck has become the unofficial mascot of this year's World Cup.
0: A duck?
2: A real duck? A real life duck?
1: A real life duck who lives in Mexico City. The World Cup is happening across North America, and Mexico City has Merlin the duck, who is dressed in a Mexico soccer jersey.
2: Oh.
1: And now Merlin has become a beloved viral sensation.
2: Oh.
0: Of course he has. It's a duck dressed up. I mean, come on, man.
1: Merlin hangs out in Mexico City with his owner, Carla. She sells a beverage. She has a beverage cart in Mexico City. And she said that Merlin comes out with her and her son. No big deal, right? But now the duck has stolen the hearts of the world.
2: Oh, Merlin, my gosh. I'm watching Merlin be mobbed.
1: Merlin put on a little jersey. Well, I mean, I'm sure Carla helped him out.
0: Yeah. He didn't do it himself.
2: He doesn't have opposable thumbs. He has webbed feet, for goodness sake.
1: No, Merlin went viral last week after Mexico won its opening game against South Africa. And fans gathered to celebrate the win. And Merlin was part of the celebration, too. Fans noticed, and now Merlin has gone viral, and he's basically the World Cup mascot of 2026.
2: My gosh, I love Merlin. I want a duck.
0: No.
2: Yeah, I do.
1: No. Oh, but they're so adorable.
2: Look at how cute they are. How are their bills so perfect? They're just the cutest little bills.
0: God doesn't make mistakes.
2: It's true. Look at sweet Merlin.
0: Look at that. Mm-hmm. I love ducks. I love the Disney World ducks. They're all over the place.
2: I mean, it's not so weird to see a duck with no pants and a shirt on. Mm-hmm. I'm just saying, Merlin.
1: Well, and congratulations.
2: There's precedent.
1: Right? And congratulations, because Mexico won their match against South Korea in the World Cup. So maybe, just maybe.
0: It's a good luck duck.
1: Merlin can help Mexico secure the title. I don't know any of the odds on who's supposed to win the World Cup.
2: I don't know anything about it. I just know that it's on my TV at my house constantly.
1: All the time.
2: Now, Holly, when you were going to tell us what the unofficial mascot of the World Cup was, I actually thought you were going to say something else, because I saw a headline came across my feed this morning that I thought was hilarious. I thought you were going to tell me that the mascot, the unofficial mascot of the World Cup, is Hidden Valley Ranch. And the reason why I thought that is because I saw this headline today. The TSA wants foreign World Cup travelers to stop packing ranch dressing in their carry-ons.
0: Yep.
2: Because people be loving the ranch.
0: Mm-hmm. Yeah. And it's, Colleen's not joking. Like, it's a real thing. TSA pissed.
2: Yeah.
0: TSA boost.
2: They literally, let me just read from the official TSA Instagram. If you're visiting for a large sporting event and you happen to discover ranch while you're here, please pack it in your checked bag on the way home. Thank you. Next slide. I'm serious.
0: No, she's not kidding.
2: Okay, please avoid chugging your ranch outside security. The airlines will check it for you.
1: Mm-hmm.
2: Next slide. Days since the last airport ranch incident, zero. Okay, next slide. Okay, I can't see it. Why is it doing this? Next slide says, yeah, so your carry-on wasn't actually made for checks notes, four bottles of ranch, and a taser.
0: No. Nope.
2: This is real.
0: Yeah, there's a ranch problem. Poor TSA.
2: It's a problem for TSA, but it is actually a win for the Hidden Valley.
0: Win.
2: It sounds like some people found it.
1: Oh, mm-hmm. Hidden Valley commented on Instagram. I approve this message.
2: Yes.
0: Yeah.

0: Right before bed.
1: That's right.
0: Jason dreamt of wieners.
1: Right before I went. I was by myself last night, too, so that's scary. Anyway,
0: good night.
1: I counted the wieners instead of sheep. One. But
0: sounds like my 20s. As you were.
1: We love Wirecutter around here. It's basically New York Times division of, it's like Consumer Reports, but cool. And we love them. I trust Wirecutter. I trust those folks on that floor of the New York Times building. Let me tell you, with everything. If I'm buying something, I go to Wirecutter and see if they have a suggestion. And I always follow them. Well, just in time for the weekend, just in time for your 4th of July BBQs, Wirecutter's out with their best wieners. They did God's work. They did the Lord's work.
0: They put all the wieners in their mouth.
1: They tested 31 hot dogs. That staff, one afternoon, ate 31 of the top brands. And right off the top of this video that I'm going to play, right off the top of the video, they had an interesting revelation about an Econo brand that we all love and know. Listen to this.
2: No debate. There's only facts. Never ketchup, always mustard. We did a brand concealed taste test of 31 different hot dogs. Here are our favorites. The Sabretz dog was number one across all of our tasters. We all loved it unanimously. They had the perfect snappy casing. They were juicy and just downright delicious. The Kirkland hot dogs are a quarter pound
1: each.
2: Here we go. You're getting a lot of dog for your buck. Some of our tasters found the Kirkland hot dogs to be a little bit on the sugary sweet side, but overall, the balance of flavor was there. Vienna beef really stood out for playing well with the toppings. These hot dogs have a beef-forward flavor. Some of our tasters found a plain Vienna beef dog to be one note, but that's what the garden's for. Whenever I'm in an airport, I seek out a hot dog before I go on the trip. That's like my pre-flight meal. Because they don't feed you on the planes anymore. Might as well have a good hot dog.
1: Kirkland, right there again.
0: Look at that.
1: Number two out of 31 wieners.
0: I got to be honest, that first one, their number one wiener, I've never tried that. A Sabretz?
1: I haven't either.
0: I don't even know that brand.
1: I don't know Sabretz.
0: And I know
1: either.
0: Wieners.
1: Holly, you know wieners too. Have you ever tried a Sabretz?
0: Never.
1: Yeah.
0: I don't even know where to get that.
1: Now. I don't know.
0: Well, I'll tell you this, they've got a link.
1: Get it?
0: See what I did there?
1: I see what you did
0: in
1: there.
0: The Wirecutter article, and you can get them for $69 at Amazon. No, thank you.
3: Yeah, I think
1: I'm good. Thank you.
3: Regional wieners.
0: Yeah, they are regional wieners.
1: Okay, I'm good with number two.
0: Yeah, me too.
1: I
0: because I can get
1: wiener.
0: That easy.
1: Yeah. No, but hey, out of 31 dogs.
0: That's incredible.
1: Kirkland came out number two.
0: That's nothing to sneeze at.
1: No, that's pretty good. And
0: I
1: then
0: will
1: the Vienna
0: you,
1: beef, yeah.
0: Jason, we enjoyed a wiener together at the Twins game recently.
1: At the Twins game.
0: And I don't gravitate toward a wiener midday very often, but that one, it turned me because just the yummy snap of it.
1: Thank you. That matters.
0: It does matter.
1: It matters. The snap.
0: And how
1: the
0: you dress your wiener, that also matters.
1: Yep. And I'm a Chicago boy, so I do. I go against my homeland. I do not. I don't mind ketchup on a wiener. Don't tell my friends in Chicago. But I am now a mustard guy.
0: Mm.
1: I've converted. I'm a Chicago boy. Onions.
0: And I am only ketchup on my wiener.
1: Yeah,
0: That's
1: saw that.
0: It.
1: Holly, you?
3: Give me a chili dog.
1: Oh, I love a chili dog. Yum. Oh, Holly.
3: Mm-hmm. Mm-hmm.
1: Oh, Holly. That's so good. As I get ready for my colonoscopy. Anyway.
3: No wieners for you until next week.
0: Yeah, you need to stay wiener free.
1: Yeah. I was going to make a joke. I'm not even going to say it. Anyway, when we come back, it's our new Friday sensation, smush exclamation point, like Jeb. We'll be right back.
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0: Welcome back, everyone. We're so glad you're here. We're playing a brand new Friday game called Smush! Exclamation point. Like Jeb. Here's how it works. And it couldn't be simpler. I take two famous things, or just two things, that happen to share a word, and I smush them together. It's like Wheel of Fortune's before and after category. Then I give you a clue for the front and a clue for the back. And then you smush them together, figure it out, and yell smush to reveal your answer. Here's how it works. Front clue. The golden girl with the best side eye. Answer, Betty White. Back half. The Minnesota birthplace of the slider. Answer, Betty White Castle. Get it? If you do, it's time to play Smush.
1: Chase, smush it.
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0: I have another one that I'm going to play too. This is the ZZ Top version of our open.

0: so good.
1: That might be my favorite one.
0: Way to go, Rocco.
1: It's Holly versus Colleen. We will eventually bring you lovely listeners in, but we're still in beta mode with this, getting our wheels on. Please, Colleen and Holly, please remember, just like in Weekly Trivia Face-Off, you have to yell final answer. And Smush, you have to yell Smush to ring in. Are you two ready?
0: Ready.
2: Ready.
1: These will increase in difficulty as the game goes on. Here we go. Your front half. Blazing Saddles director. The back half. Preppy suit shop.
2: Holly Smudgy.
1: Yes, Holly.
2: Mel Brooks Brothers.
1: Mel Brooks Brothers.
2: Smush.
1: Is right.
0: Yeah. Holly, did you say Holly Smushy?
3: Yes.
1: She did.
2: Holly Smushy.
1: Holly Smushy.
2: Again, we're getting our wheels on.
1: That's okay. Right. Blazing Saddles director is Mel Brooks. The Preppy Suit Shop, Brooks Brothers, put them together. Smush them together, I should say. Mel Brooks Brothers.
0: I love it.
1: Okay, here we go. Are you ready to smush?
0: Let's smush.
1: Front half, Fresh Prince. Back half, the Clackety typewriter brand from before laptops.
0: Oh my gosh.
2: Holly Smushy.
1: Holly Smushy.
2: Will Smith and Wesson?
0: That's what I was thinking, but I thought that was a gun.
2: I think it is, but I'm going with it.
1: No.
0: Colleen, that's literally what was on my... I was going to say that.
1: No. Will Smith is the Fresh Prince. Smith Corona is the typewriter brand.
0: I would have never gotten to that drawer.
2: Sorry, I only get to the firearm drawer.
0: I know. I unlocked that one first.
2: Yep.
0: I was safely storing, by the way.
1: Here's your next smush.
0: Okay.
1: The Watt Front. The Wild West Showman with the Traveling Rodeo. The Back. The Ain't No Sunshine Soul Man.
2: Holly Smushy.
1: I can't, Colleen. I can't with her buzzing. Holly Smushy.
2: Wild Bill Withers.
4: Wait, hold on a second.
0: Wait, what?
1: No.
2: Buffalo.
0: Buffalo Bill Withers?
2: Oh, yeah, that's right.
1: It's Buffalo Bill and then Bill Withers. Smush them together. Buffalo Bill Withers. Buffalo Bill Withers. Sorry, Holly Smushy. That's my favorite
0: Holly
1: thing ever.
0: Smushy.
1: Holly Smushy. Colleen has yet to chime in.
0: This is a hard game and I'm not good at it, but I love it.
1: Okay. Are you ready? You might get this one.
0: We'll find out.
1: Colleen Smushy.
0: We'll find out.
1: Here is your next smush. The British third of Crosby, Stills, and back half. The Don Johnson cop show set in San Francisco.
0: Smush.
1: Colleen.
0: Nash Bridges?
1: No.
2: Holly Smushy.
1: Yes.
0: It's Smushy.
2: Graham Nash Bridges.
1: You are right.
0: I forgot to do the first name.
1: That's right. It's all right, Colleen.
0: We're still getting used to it.
1: The British third of Crosby, Stills, and Nash is Graham Nash. The cop show, Nash Bridges. Smush them together, Graham Nash Bridges. Okay, here we go. You ready to smush?
0: Let's smush.
1: Mm-hmm. Let's smush. Front. The cigar-chomping British Prime Minister. Back. The Louisville track that runs the Derby.
0: Oh, gosh. I should know this one.
2: Holly Smushy.
1: Holly Smushy.
2: Winston Churchill Downs.
0: Yes.
1: You are right.
0: So good.
1: Winston Churchill, obviously, the Prime Minister. Churchill Downs, the track, put them together. Winston, Churchill, Downs. We are now moving to the three-way schmush.
0: Oh, gosh. The three-way smush always gets me.
2: Menage a schmush.
1: Menage a schmush. I'm just going to read each clue, and then you smush them together. Here we go for your three-way schmush.
0: Try that again.
1: Show me the money. The theater candy. How a flawless comic book is graded.
2: Oh,
1: show me the money. The theater candy. How a flawless comic book is graded. Smush them together. Show me the money, actor.
2: Are we going to have to work together, Colleen?
0: I know, this is terrible.
2: Let's work together. Cuba Gooding.
0: Junior Mints. Mint Condition.
1: Yes!
0: We got there!
1: Got it!
0: That was better. The working together was better.
1: We're beta this. Let's work this together.
0: I like it. I like that.
1: Okay.
0: Cuba Gooding Junior Mint Condition. That was good.
1: Okay, let's work together on the three-way.
0: Okay, let's do that. I like that.
1: Here we go.
0: Okay.
1: Here's a three-way smush. School of Rock. The Shopping Day. The Texas High School Football Drama.
0: Ah. Okay, Hallie.
2: Go with it.
0: Jack Black. Friday Night Lights.
1: You are right. School of Rock, Jack Black, The Shopping Day, Black Friday, the Texas High School Football Drama, Friday Night Lights. You put them together, Jack Black, Friday Night Lights. And now, your final one. It is a four-way grand slam. A four-way schmush. Are you ready?
0: Holly smushy.
2: Oh my gosh. Mega smushy.
1: Mega smushy.
0: I feel like I need to take notes because my brain can't keep track of all these directions. Okay, I'm ready. I'm ready. Let's smush.
1: Four way. I'm repeating some of these on purpose. Young Frankenstein director. The Suit Shop. Fairy Tale Siblings, and the Scary Hooded Guy in Paintings.
0: Okay.
2: Yep.
0: Mel Brooks, Brothers Grimm, Reaper.
1: You got it.
0: Wow. I think I like the longer ones better. Gives you more time to think.
1: More time to think, yeah. That's been Smush.

0: Yes.
1: So angsty.
2: I know. It was very angsty.
1: Oh, the four-way smush was the grand slam. I like that. I like that they're, I like the progressive. Start with two, do a couple three-ways, and then the grand slam, and then call it a game.
2: And call it a game. And we just did. The game has been smush, exclamation point, like Jeb. We're going to take a break. We'll be back right after.
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7: The most serial dater of serial daters.
5: I've been doing it all. Yeah, we know you've been doing it all wrong. 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
8: And this is as she's promoting Office Romance.
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8: 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Office Romance, exclusively on Netflix. There you go, Jennifer Lopez. 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
15: Hate mornings, but love us? Have we got a replay for you?
1: It's the best of what we did this morning. 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
1: I love you.
0: Welcome back to the show, everybody. Scream Queens coming up and WTF weekly trivia face off. Sometimes I'll text Holly and Colleen like what we'll go to, because we're in different buildings. If you guys didn't know that, we're in different buildings. Anyway, so sometimes we have a group chat, or if it's a story like Colleen's doing or just Holly, I'll just email one of them and say, hey, we're gonna go to this next. And this time I just sent Colleen like a clue, because we've been playing games. I just sent her a GIF. Holly, I'll send it to you. And it'll make you laugh the moment you figure out what. Anyway,
1: he didn't say what was coming next. He dropped a clue and then just wrote next, which next. Then meant I had to solve another mystery.
0: That's right.
2: Ooh, Holly, it's a riddle, like being right. Under the bridge.
0: That's right. Hey, Colleen, tell us about this woman.
1: Okay, you guys. So I'm going to take you on a journey with me, and I am sure that all of you have been on a similar journey at some point in your life.
0: I got to stop looking at the GIF that I
1: it's
0: sent you.
1: It's so okay, funny. Ahead. I can't stand it. So I'm laying in bed scrolling on my phone like I do, right? And I'm waiting for sleep to come. And I see this, and I can't remember. It was one of those accounts that shares newsy stories, but they're usually like feel-good newsy or weird news stories.
0: Yeah.
1: So it shows up in my feed, and I am enamored with the headline of it. And I think to myself, is this real? So then I have to go down the rabbit hole of actually proving to myself this either isn't real or is real. I'll tell you whether or not it's real in just a moment. But the headline was about a woman from Madrid who for 28 years pretended to be blind so that she could avoid social interactions. And I was like, girl, same. I was like, I need to know this woman. If this is a real story, I need to know everything about her. I would like to send her a note and tell her how much I love her. I want to, I don't want to socially interact with her, but I would just like to get word to her that she's my hero.
0: Mm-hmm.
1: So I start Googling, and all I can do is attribute the story back to the original story, which to me says this ain't real. Nobody else is reporting on the 57-year-old woman by the name of Carmen Jimenez, who faked being blind for 3 decades because she didn't like small talk. Again, I love the story. Turns out, y'all, it's not real. This has been a hoax since about 2017, and I'm really sad about that part.
0: I want her to be real.
1: I do, too.
2: Come on, Carmen!
1: I just was pulling for this story to be real. This was one of those where, you know, it was enough. There were enough details in it. I thought, perhaps somebody is this diabolical.
0: Yeah.
1: But no, it's not real. I regretfully inform you that Carmen Jimenez from Madrid did not fake blindness for 28 years in order to avoid social interaction.
0: Can I do this at the fair?
1: This is the thing. I think she is a hero. I think this fake woman is a hero.
2: We should actually be honoring this.
1: I would like to saint her. She's not real. This is the most disappointing thing I've ever come across. I want to go back to live in a world where I thought this was a real story. I didn't actually think it was a real story. So this is both my cautionary tale and also my encouragement for people to dig deep when they see a story that doesn't seem realistic, but also to live a little bit in fantasy land.
0: Yeah. Oh, my God.
2: But it's so relatable, even though, well, not pretending to be blind for almost 30 years, like, that's a little extreme. But I think that we've all done things to avoid social interactions that may seem a little out of the ordinary.
1: 1,000%. Do I very often see people in the grocery store that I know and turn around and leave? Has that happened more than once? Oh. Yes, it has.
2: I think recently I was at the mall and I was in my Krusty Krust and just I was on business, and I think I walked by somebody I knew. And I don't know if they noticed, but I was like, nope, sorry, I can't
1: nope,
2: stop.
1: Nope,
2: can't,
1: I'm not me right
2: I'm
1: now.
2: Not, nope, don't worry about it. Don't yeah. worry about it. Because it was like, I am just not, I am in my goblintimacy mode.
1: Yes, not fit for public consumption. Yes.
2: I am having personal goblintimacy, and I don't feel like I can talk to people right now.
1: Yeah.
0: I do the good old-fashioned, and it continues to work. The good old-fashioned, put your phone to your ear. I yeah, walk with the phone in my ear.
2: That is
0: I
2: good.
0: I do that often, and then I just do the wave. Hi, oh hi. And then I just keep walking.
2: Oh, that's yeah. so good.
0: Oh yeah, I do that often.
1: I'm okay, like, I gotta remember to do that. That's a better yes. impulse than leaving the store entirely and having to drive to another location.
0: That is extreme, Colleen.
2: Colleen, same though.
1: I mean, because. You know, you can go the other direction once, but if you loop back around at some point or you're reaching for the same Wheaties box, you're screwed. Then you have to say hi.
0: You have to interact.
1: So my thing is just remove myself entirely from
0: go to
1: situation.
0: Another store.
2: Oh, there are certain locations of certain stores I will not go into. Because I don't want to run into people that I know necessarily.
1: Yes, agreed. Oh, yeah. I oh, like to shop absolutely. In entirely different states.
0: Yes.
2: Colleen goes to Hudson.
0: Hudson. Holly, I was just going to...
1: It's terrible. You guys, I don't know when...
0: No, it's real.
1: I don't know when this social anxiety showed up in my life. I used to be a party in a box when I was younger. But I think I just... I don't know. I don't... People...
0: Have you really quick? We have 3 minutes. Someone, if you do, you have a great story. Have you literally done a Colleen?
1: So
0: I'm going to call it a Colleen.
1: Yeah.
0: Have you left a grocery store because someone that you hate is in that grocery store? 651-641-1071. Call quickly. 651-641-1071.
1: Or not even hate, just like don't want to have yes. to try to make small talk with.
2: Yeah. It's never, yeah. it's never people that I don't hate anybody, but it's just I don't.
0: Oh, I do.
2: I can't get to the drawer and I don't want to be on.
0: Yeah,
1: that's my thing.
0: I have that too. Yeah.
2: When I'm by myself, I'm just goblin moding it.
1: Yes.
2: Goblintimacy.
1: With yourself. You're
2: With
1: having
2: self
1: goblintimacy.
2: Yeah, thank
0: yes.
2: you. And,
1: yeah.
2: And I don't want to have to elevate myself to be in that next level of sociability.
1: So I have two modes. I have that mode where I'm trying to avoid social interaction, but I have another problem that we need to talk through, which is that I fake recognize people all the time. Like, I will see somebody who looks vaguely like my friend Jen, and I'll start yelling Jen at her, and it's not
0: no,
1: Jen.
0: No.
1: And that has happened, and that is a true story, at the Caribou Coffee near my house, and it happened not once, not twice, but thrice. I did it to the same person who was not my
0: no,
1: friend Jen.
0: Plain.
1: And then I learned to not yell Jen at anybody anymore.
0: No.
1: I no. swear to you.
0: Oh, I don't. Oh, no.
1: So again, two modes. Either I am avoiding people like the plague, or yeah. I'm misidentifying people and yelling hi in a jovial manner to them.
0: Colin and I, this is awful, but I just don't care anymore. This is awful. When Colin and I are traveling and we're at one of those malls, like now, I don't do this locally, but if we're at a mall or a shopping center, and those aggressive kiosk people like come and ask me to try their lotion.
1: Yes.
0: Colin and I act like we don't speak English. Colin can speak. Colin just goes, no English. And we just walk. It's awful, but that's just what we do.
2: Oh, you just got to say, no, thanks. You plow
0: no
2: through.
0: English.
2: There are people.
0: I know, but we just, but they come up to you, Holly, in some of like these tourist areas we go to, they are aggressive. Mm-hmm. Like when we go, they come up to you and they're like, and Colin goes, no English.
2: Well, why don't you just meet it the same way that you interact with small children, Jason?
0: I hiss at them.
1: Hiss. Become part cat.
2: Yeah. Or you just say no. Or there's lots of people, you know, they want you to sign a piece of paper or do whatever. And I always just say, I don't want to sign a piece of paper today.
0: Oh, I do that. Now, Colin does the no English thing. I get irritated and I literally will just be like, no, I'm good. I'm good. Thank you. That's what I do.
2: No, not
0: I'm
2: today.
0: Good. Thank you. Not today.
1: Not today, Satan.
0: Not today. No.
1: So I think we all sound a little bit better because we're not pretending to be blind for 28 years, but also.
0: But again, she is.
1: Listen,
0: if that woman
1: genius,
0: was true.
1: I bow to her. the fake Carmen Jimenez, I bow to you.
2: The idea of Carmen Jimenez.
0: The idea of
1: yes,
0: her.
1: I bow to you.
0: We were ready to make her a saint. Colleen was ready to make her a saint.
1: I was nominating her for sainthood. Saint Carmen Jimenez.
0: May we speak to Pope Leo, please?
2: We'll send him an email.
1: Have you ever elevated a fake person?
0: Yeah.
1: We'd like to nominate her.
0: We would like to, yeah. Oh, heavens. Okay. Coming up in our third hour, we have WTF brought to you by Trivia Mafia. Follow them on socials for an event near you. It's Toy Story is the category. But first, Screen Queens. And we are packed. We have great news. We have great reviews for your TV viewing pleasure. We're going to take a very small break before that. So stay right there. We'll be back after this.
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14: ABC News, I'm Dave Packer. Life-threatening flooding reports across the South stretching from Florida to Texas. All this after Tropical Storm Arthur tore through.
15: Areas of Georgia are also underneath that significant risk. 2 to 3 more inches of rainfall, 6 inches possible, or rather the rates are about 2 to 3 inches of rainfall per hour and 6 inches possible to the already 12 or more inches we've received in some places. Other areas in some spots, over 20 inches of rainfall.
14: ABC meteorologist Leslie Lopez. Israel's Friday attacks on Hezbollah in Lebanon threatening the peace talks in Switzerland between Iran and the U.S. Iran wants to see those attacks stop, but Israel's not a party to the deal. A manhunt tonight in Missouri. The FBI is looking for Oscar Sanchez Munoz, a 22-year-old man they say shot multiple people along two interstates, leaving one person killed, four others injured. The FBI now offering a $25,000 reward for information that leads to the suspect's arrest or conviction. This is ABC News.
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0: the Friday edition of the Donna and Steve Show, and we're so happy you're joining us. Thank you.
1: Yes.
0: Ooh, coming in hot.
1: Coming in hot, feeling good. It's a Friday. Donna ordered me an omelet down in the cafeteria. Thank you for doing that. We were on the phone, and I said, if you could just put in an order, and then it was ready.
0: That's not exactly how it went down. This is how it went down. Hey, Donna, are you already at work?
1: Well,
0: I'm like, yeah, I just pulled into the parking lot. Do you think you'll be walking past the cafeteria? And I'm like, what are you getting at? Because I know you weren't just making conversation. Instead of saying, hey, could you order me an omelet? He's like, just, you know, chipping away.
1: Yeah, because we talked about other things for like the first 6 minutes, probably. So that was me trying to deposit into your love bucket.
0: Okay, thank you.
1: Is that nice?
0: Yes.
2: Donna.
1: Thank you for the omelet.
0: Oh, my love bucket is full.
1: Oh.
0: My love bucket is overflowing. What? What have you been watching? Like Real Housewives or something?
1: No, oh Lord. I think they all have leaking love buckets, don't you think? And I don't think
0: their love buckets are compromised.
1: No, just, you know, just trying to
0: change. They're getting plastic surgery on their love buckets.
1: Hey, Donna.
0: All right, sorry.
1: Come on, man.
0: Just hanging there. I had to do something.
1: Don't say hanging after plastic surgery.
0: Anyway, what?
1: Are you following the action at Shinnecock Hills?
0: I am not.
1: That's like your old stomping grounds.
0: Well, somebody said that yesterday in the office. They said, oh, it's in New Jersey. And I said, is it?
1: Yeah. No. It's in the Hamptons.
0: Okay, yeah, that's not exactly my stomping ground.
1: You know, don't they say Garfield, New Jersey is the Hamptons of Jersey?
0: No, they do not.
1: Oh.
0: More like the armpit.
1: Okay.
0: Nah, that would be like Trenton or somewhere down there.
1: At any rate, the U.S. Open, the men's U.S. Open is happening right now, one of the four majors that they do all summer, and I just love it. I love having golf on in the background. You know what I realized that I appreciate?
0: Was it?
1: Golf commentators. I just really love it. I'm a big sports fan. I love all different sports. But I love the decompress, the chill, the sit back in the chair golf conversation that happens. And there's constant conversation happening as you watch it. And they're breaking down the minutiae of someone's swing and why it hit in the wrong spot of the green and now it rolled off. And I just really enjoy the pitter-patter of golf commentary. That's all.
0: Yeah, I guess it's a lot easier than, like, horse racing.
1: Yeah.
0: Right?
1: Oh, no kidding. Yeah, we're not chatting about anything there.
0: Yeah, NFL, yeah.
1: A lot of action, but yeah, it's nice. And I just love, Shinnecock is so beautiful. I've never been to the Hamptons.
0: It's beautiful.
1: It looks, let me just describe it. You see the ocean in the distance.
0: Yes.
1: And then right up against it, you see this beautiful, lush green golf course. Long and parts of it that have like that long, tall, I'm going to screw it up, but almost like barley blowing in the wind, you know?
0: Oh, you're talking about the...
1: Super long grass, beach grass.
0: Yeah, it's beach grass. It's usually, you know, dry looking.
1: Yes, Donna.
0: Yes,
1: let's not
0: beautiful.
1: Get negative.
0: Okay.
1: And then there are a clubhouse that is like shakers on the side, you know?
0: Sure.
1: Looks like it's been weathered by the mist of the Atlantic.
0: Sure.
1: I just love all of that. And yesterday was sweater weather while they were golfing.
0: Which is really cool.
1: So fun.
0: So fun, man. Okay, I'm really happy that you're enjoying yourself.
1: And the Women's PGA Championship, I believe, is coming to Hazeltine National
0: Ooh.
1: Golf Club, which is in the city where I live.
0: Uh-huh.
1: And so we're thinking about maybe going next week. My brother, myself,
0: my son.
1: I don't know who else might want to go, but... I think it's only $45 per ticket. And do I follow women's golf closely? No. I think I know the best name. Nelly Korda, I believe, is like the number one golfer there now. But hey, listen, watching amazing golf would be great. It would be a bit of an education. And also, just to walk the grounds of Hazeltine would be great. I was last there for the Ryder Cup. I didn't participate. I attended in 2018,
0: maybe 2016. Maybe I'll come with you guys.
1: Please never do that. I'm so sorry. I got so scared.
0: I got so scared.
1: You could come, though.
0: Well, now I don't really feel welcomed.
1: You know, my brother and I were talking about this, too. My mom volunteered at golf events at Oakmont Country Club when we grew up in Pennsylvania. And so you'll see this, you know, when the 3M Open comes to Blaine, you probably see this. There are some of you listening right now who volunteer there every year. And my mom got to, this is back before these beautiful town cars and car services were taking golfers everywhere.
0: Okay.
1: My mom brought her own Dodge van, like our family van that we would take on road trips, had the two pilot's chairs in the back that could turn around.
0: Oh, cool.
1: You could put the table in, the little card table, the bench folded down
0: Fun.
1: To a bed.
0: Wow, you guys were fancy.
1: She would drive golfers, though, around back to their rental home or wherever after the round of golf.
0: Oh, that's nice.
1: So it was, I believe, 1994, the U.S. Women's Open happened at Oakmont Country Club, and it came down to a playoff between Patty Sheehan and Julie Inkster. And you know this because you support women's sports, right, Donna?
0: Absolutely.
1: And
0: go Lynx!
1: Okay. And I believe it was Julie Inkster who lost in a playoff. And as my brother tells me the story yesterday, my mom's coming into town today, so we'll confirm this. She drove Julie Inkster to the airport after she lost in a playoff.
0: Aww.
1: And Julie Inkster was crying in her car.
0: Aww.
1: In our van.
0: Aww.
1: Is this real?
0: Yeah.
1: And then another time, she drove Greg Norman, the Shark, one of the great golfers of the 90s, and he would famously have a hat that he wore, and he left the hat in the van. But then she like quickly rolled the window down. I was like, Mr. Norman, no, you forgot your hat. And he had called our house because my mom said, you won't believe this. And this was like early cell phone technology. He had a cell phone, and he called Rise Up Lights. G'day, is it Kevin, Greg Norman.
0: Nice. Did he want his hat back or not?
1: No, we gave him his hat back.
0: Oh,
1: anyway.
0: I thought maybe he was going to say, keep the hat. And
1: golf is going to be my entertainment of choice over the weekend that I'll be watching.
0: Okay, great. You still going to squeeze in a little Toy Story 5?
1: I don't think we're going to see it on opening weekend because we're going to go with such a big crew. It's in theaters now. Very exciting. But I think it might actually be a little challenging for us to get our 15
0: That's
1: seats
0: That's why you
1: all
0: should
1: together.
0: Go to the drive-in.
1: I have it.
0: There's got to be Toy Story playing at a drive-in, right?
1: I don't want to do the drive-in for that.
0: Why?
1: I don't want to do it with that big of a group. I just...
0: That's the way to do it.
1: I know. I just don't want to.
0: Why?
1: I'll do it later at a different time.
0: No, but you need to do it
1: movie.
0: With the whole family.
1: You mean the extended family as well?
0: Yes.
1: That gets a little chaotic.
0: Let's see.
1: Why don't we just make it a Patterson 6 sort of a thing?
0: Well, you could do it.
1: Where? Sorry, let me be more optimistic.
0: Let's
1: Where?
0: See, Harvest Moon Twin Drive-In.
1: The
0: oh,
1: moon?
0: That looks so fun.
1: Where's that?
0: I don't know. I'm looking it up.
1: I bet Illinois is my guess. My guess is Illinois.
0: I did put Minnesota in the... Oh, Toy Story is playing. Let's see. 5 o'clock, the first drive-in show is Toy Story. 7:30. I don't know where this is. I really don't. It's not even saying like...
1: I'm going to look it up, yeah.
0: Okay.
1: I kid you not. I kid
0: kids.
1: You not. Friends, I kid you not.
0: It's Illinois.
1: It's Illinois.
0: Guess what?
1: It's
0: Road trip.
1: Illinois.
0: Road trip it.
1: No.
0: Okay. I'll get some information for you and I'll let you know how much it is for a carload.
1: Who is a beautiful song titled Harvest Moon?
0: That is Bye. None other than I know Four. Who it is. Van Morrison.
1: We were looking for Neil Young.
0: That's what I meant.
1: Oh, it's such a beautiful song. Boy, I really like Neil Young near a sunset. Trees blown in the wind a little bit. That golden hour. Dang it. Can I say something now?
0: What do you mean now?
1: I'm not going to mention the company by name, but I just want to talk about customer service. And then maybe later we talk about tips. We had a full tipping conversation last night over dinner.
0: Okay.
1: But I have a company that I got a really, really, really generous gift from someone a couple years ago.
0: Okay.
1: And it was for a pizza oven.
0: Okay.
1: And everything was great. We've made so many pizzas in this oven. It's crazy. It's stuffed at like 900 degrees. Unbelievable. Shortly after we started using it that first year, we realized that the flame kept going out and kept going out. We
0: oh,
1: were
0: no.
1: taking parts out and trying to wipe it off and all that.
0: Yeah.
1: Couldn't do it. And then my brother would go back home. We would do this during the summer. And that's when we were making pizzas. I would forget about the problem until next summer.
0: Right.
1: And then it's like, oh, darn it, that's still a problem. Okay,
0: right.
1: We have to watch this flame and make sure it stays up, blah, blah, blah. So it's now been 2 years. I reach out to the company and I say, hey, I got this as a gift. I never did register it or anything. We've used it about, 15 times. And since probably the third time we used it, we started encountering this problem. I'm wondering if you might be able to help me just find a good solution to this, because we're hitting our pizza cooking stride right now.
0: Okay.
1: What I was hoping for, and tell me if this is a reasonable hope, and what I would have done if I was the owner of that company, is I would have said, here's someone who took the time to email me about our product that they were given as a gift, that they're talking about all these cool family memories and all that stuff about it. Someone who isn't coming biatching about our product, but is saying, I like what this is helping us provide.
0: Sure.
1: It's creating these experiences.
0: Gotcha.
1: Didn't do this, didn't register it, not sure. I, as the owner of the company, would say, because they said, yes, I think it is the part that you're describing, blah, blah, blah.
0: Was it the starter?
1: Donna, no.
0: Yeah.
1: it was the flame, the thermocoupler flame sensor.
0: I don't care.
1: Okay.
0: All right, I just wanted to say that.
1: I would have said if I was them, hey, it sounds like we're aligned here. The problem you identified is likely the problem. We're sending you one. We want don't let anything slow you down here with blank pizza oven company. And instead, they said, here's the problem, blah, blah, blah, try that. I've already cleaned it. I've already done all these things. And then they said, the next step would be taking photos. And then after that, taking a video. Here are directions how you can take the video and send it to us. And then at the bottom, to their credit, they said, and to be forthright, since you did not register it, it is unlikely that we would be able to supply you this replacement part, blah, blah, blah. I get it. Look, what I did was I ordered a $60 piece on Amazon. It would have been $120 if I got the name brand from them. But if I was the owner of that company, there were enough clues of we might have an enthusiastic customer for life that I would have said, send them that part, because it sounds like it failed after a couple times that we gave it to them.
0: Yeah.
1: Why don't more companies run like that?
0: I don't know, Steve. Maybe they need the money.
1: I think they're doing okay with the money.
0: You think so?
1: I think then you're investing. $120 is what they charge. Let's say it probably costs them $30. That's a $30 investment into customer retention.
0: Yeah. Yeah. Wow.
1: You know how many businesses we feel like we could consult on?
0: You,
1: almost
0: not
1: every,
0: me.
1: Me. My wife and I want to do a business consulting company. We're customer consulting. Here's how your customer feels when you just said what you said. Here's how your customer feels when you just said what you said.
0: Oh,
1: and look
0: gosh.
1: How great they felt. We got to go.
0: Hold your thought.
1: What?
0: We got to go.
1: Okay.
0: All right. We'll come back. We'll finish this conversation, okay?
1: You're one of my closest friends.
0: Right.
1: During work. Let me finish during work.
0: Thank you.
1: We'll be back.
2: 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This week, we're remembering the late Gene Nicholas Treader. In the 70s, he and his friends organized the first Twin Cities commemoration of the Stonewall Riots. And around the same time, he began collecting LGBT-themed items in hopes that gay history wouldn't be forgotten. His dedication to collecting and organizing books, documents, and photographs and artifacts helped him amass a collection that was donated to the University of Minnesota Libraries in the year 2000 and now occupies 3,000 linear feet of space as the Gene Nicholas Treader Collections and GLBT Studies. Along the way, he produced and hosted a gay and lesbian music radio show and co-chaired Minnesota's Gay Games Committee in 1982. Gene retired as full-time curator of his collection in 2011 and passed away in 2022. Thank you, Gene Nicholas Treader, and thank you, My Talkers, for listening to Pride Speaks. 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
13: Hey, it's Donna and Steve. You know, this isn't actually live right now. 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
15: Written on these walls are the colors that I can change.
0: Hi, good morning and welcome back. It is Donna. It is Steve. What were we talking about again? Oh, customer service.
13: Yeah, I just posted a, posting. Remember, this is a fluid show. It's living, it's breathing.
0: It's totally fluid.
13: You guys need to understand how fluid this is. It's actually wet.
0: It's so fluid. I actually don't need a life preserver.
13: Oh my gosh, that's how fluid it is right now?
0: It's so fluid. I'm drowning.
13: The question is, and we may have asked a version of this question before.
0: Who cares, right?
13: Who cares, you guys? We're fluid. What company has the best customer service? We were talking before the break about how I got a gift, this wonderful pizza oven, so thoughtful, yada, yada. But then there was a part that started failing, just a couple pizza oven cooks into it. And I forgot to reach out to them. Then 2 years have now gone by. And each time we would fire it up, it was like, all right, I got to remember to go and send them a note about this. And then you forget because you know why? You're making pizzas and you're doing it. You kind of just kept going to the back burner. Funny.
0: I love it.
13: Because their burner was the thing that was
0: not functioning. I love everything about what you're doing.
13: But anyway, I thought that they could have then responded and said, let us just to eat the $30 that this part actually cost us. Not what we charge you, but what it cost us. And invest in customer retention. Invest in a positive experience. Invest in a problem-turned solution. There are so many wins there. For $30. So many wins. And instead, they just sort of dig their heels in and lean. And they said, you know, send us a video and we'll show you how you can upload a video and show us step by step, you know, all that stuff. And you're like, I'm trying to make pizzas tonight. Or I'm trying to make pizzas this week and not set up a video shoot and then send it to you. And then you have to send it up the thing. And then at the end, when they said, we're probably not going to be able to give you a replacement because it's outside of the warranty. I, as the owner of that company, would have said, oh gosh, it sounds like something, a brand new thing that they got as a gift. Failed them. Our stuff shouldn't fail after a couple of things. Let us make this right. How do we make it right?
0: Have you ever pulled the

0: And then I've put as though it was part of my all the time signature, and I don't have a signature, like email signature. I'll put IG at the Steve Patterson, FB at the Steve Patterson, in the event that they might want to check and maybe they're like,
1: see how many followers
0: he's got. 200 followers. Who cares? Or, maybe, you know, he's got,
1: how many do you
0: he's got 1,000 followers.
1: How many do you have?
0: I have many?
1: It doesn't
0: matter. It doesn't matter, don't it?
1: Half a mil? What do you
0: got? No, I don't have half a million.
1: What do you got?
0: You think
1: grand?
0: I'd be working here? Sorry, respectfully.
1: What do you got?
0: I have.
1: Just say it. Say it. This is the equivalent of you asking me how much money I make.
0: Well, all right, let's both do it on three. Oh, I wonder if it's the same. I have 279,000 followers on Instagram.
1: It is not the same.
0: Okay,
1: that's great.
0: Yeah.
1: That's wonderful.
0: So I've put that a couple times just to say, like, hey, you know, I don't know. They don't seem to care. I didn't do it this time.
1: No, because, I mean, unless you put underneath 275K followers.
0: Yeah, you know.
1: Yeah, I mean, they're going to be checking everybody's Instagram.
0: No, but maybe they're like, who is this person? You know, a little extra information. They're like, all right, let's just see. I don't know. It doesn't seem to work, but I'm just confessing I have done that before just to try to shake the tree a little more.
1: Okay. So we decided to ask the question about customer service. Who do you think has the best customer service
0: Celebrating great customer service. So that is our question. And we'll get the answers a little bit later. When do you want to get to answers, Mama
1: Queen?
0: I don't know.
1: We could do it at, you want to do it at 11:15?
0: 11:15? We've got studies.
1: 10:45?
0: How about 11?
1: Okay.
0: Wait.
1: Yeah,
0: how about 10:45?
1: I don't care.
0: Okay.
1: You pick it and I'll go along for the ride.
0: 10:45. Now give me your best whistle. If you were walking down the street today and someone whistled at you like that, would you say, how dare you? Or would you feel pretty great about that?
1: I'd go, thank you. And keep walking.
0: Nice.
1: Now, when I was about 17 and somebody did that, I'd feel very, very bullied.
0: Yeah, like they're a pig.
1: Yeah, like, you're disgusting. Leave me alone. I'm a young girl.
0: But when do you think that's just somewhere along the line, it's like, okay, I'll take that attention.
1: Yeah. Yeah. You know, once you qualify for AARP cards, I would say somebody's whistling at you, take it.
0: Yeah. Take a honk. You ever been honked at?
1: No, but yesterday, since you brought it up, I don't know who this was. They were in front of me. At a light, we're getting ready to get on Highway 100. I'm behind them, and they are frantically waving at me.
0: Ooh.
1: Now, I don't know who it is because they're in front of me, and all I see is a shadowy back of someone's head.
0: But you like what you see.
1: It was a female.
0: Okay.
1: And I, you know,
0: yes,
1: I'm on the other team.
0: All right.
1: So I just waved back, and I was like, hey! And then I was like, surely, if it was someone I knew, they would have texted me later and said, hey, by the way, that was me.
0: Mm. No text.
1: No text.
0: Did you allow that person in front of you? Were they waving a thank you wave?
1: No. No, they just happened to be in front of me. I was behind them. They were in a van.
0: How could they have known it was you? Did you turn profile?
1: I don't know. I really don't know.
0: Huh. Because you're just like a shadow, right?
1: Right, that's what I thought.
0: Although I could see the guy behind me, come to think of it, today on the highway, he was driving a big delivery truck and had a really nice, big, clean windshield. I was like, I can see that guy's whole face.
1: You know what?
0: No reflection.
1: On the flip side of that, I am seeing a lot of tinted windows around town.
0: I want to tint, and I'm going to say this. I want to illegally tint. I want to tint my front windows more than you're allowed to.
1: Is there a legal tint?
0: There is a legal tint. I believe it is 0.3. 0.5 is more aggressive.
1: Okay.
0: I think this, and like a 1 would be like you're fully tinted. So I think it's like 30% tint you can do.
1: Okay.
0: But there's a less that you can do on your front windows, your driver's side passenger windows.
1: It's the sides.
0: That's what I want, though. Remember someone took a picture of me while I was driving in traffic, and I'd always wanted my front windows tinted. When I saw that profile image of me casually sitting at a stop sign, and, you know, that's not the angle I love of me.
1: Right.
0: And there was a lot that I didn't love about that.
1: And remember when The Rock got pulled over after an event?
0: I do remember that.
1: For tinted windows?
0: For tinted windows.
1: Yeah.
0: So the takeaway is?

0: I don't know what the takeaway is. Identify yourself?
1: Yes, please.
0: If you're going to identify us, you identify yourself. Thank you.
1: Okay, we'll be back.
2: Where talk is fun.
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2: My talk. Everything entertainment.
4: 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They handle everything. The packing crew comes the day, usually before the moving crew. 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
9: Donna, you're the best.
10: Thanks.
9: No, you're supposed to say, oh, Steve, you're the best.
10: No, probably won't do that.
9: Okay, how about a compromise? Say, these are the best. These replayable segments that we liked from today's show.
10: But you just said that.
9: I know, I'm the best.
10: Okay.
0: Woo! Hey, guys, welcome back. Thank you for listening. We forgot to tell you that we needed a caller on the line.
1: 651? 671? 1,071.
0: No. 651-641.
1: What did I say?
0: The wrong number.
1: Where?
0: You said 671. 67!
1: Oh, did I say that?
0: 651-641-1071. Can I make a correction before we went to break? Yes. I was talking about Papa John's. They have a plan to close 300 underperforming restaurants. They have since closed 44 in the past 3 months. That is what I meant to say. I screwed it up.
1: Okay.
0: I was told there would be no math.
1: Okay.
0: Thank you, Don. All right, Stormer, are you ready?
11: Game start. C-O-P-C-K, C-O-P-C-K, C-O-P-C-K.
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13: And welcome back to the College of Pop Culture Knowledge, everybody. It's Donna Valentine with her 201 points, taking on Steve Patterson with his 230 points.
14: Yeah, whoop.
13: Means Donna is eligible for the lifeline today. We are heading up to Duluth, and we're saying good morning to Kelly.
0: Hey, hi, Kelly. How are you?
15: I'm great. I'm getting ready for Grandma's Marathon tomorrow.
1: Good for you. That's so awesome.
0: Wait, you're running?
15: My dad is running his 73rd marathon.
1: Wow. Oh, my gosh. What is your dad's name?
15: Bob.
1: Bob!
0: Way to go,
1: Bob. Wow. Look at Bob as the boss. May I ask, how old is Bob if he squeezed in 73 marathons?
15: So he's 81, and he has Parkinson's now. So this year he is being pushed in a wheelchair by a guide runner from Boston.
0: Oh, my
1: wow. That is a heartwarming thing that is going down in Duluth at Grandma's. That is so cool. So did you both just drive up there? You headed up there for the weekend?
15: No, I live here, and my dad lives here, too. And so I'm decorating the house because we're going to have a party tomorrow morning.
1: That's really fun.
0: Party worthy.
1: How's the weather going to be in Duluth this weekend? It's been sort of rather cool down here.
15: Yeah, it's been cool here and rainy, but that's what runners love.
1: Yeah, that's right. They don't want to be sweating out there and
0: overheating.
1: Burning up.
0: Yeah.
1: Oh my gosh. Well, that's listen, exciting. Say congratulations to your dad for us, okay? That's inspirational that he has done all of that in his life and continues to stay involved at this age, considering what he's battling with Parkinson's as well. Way to go, Dad.
0: Go, Bob!
15: Thank you.
1: Okay, well now, with that, let us turn it over to Professor Stormer to find out today's topic.
13: And really quickly, Don and Steve, you would love living in Duluth because it never gets like higher than like 80 degrees.
0: Yeah, because feel like, of the lake effect, yes. Right?
1: I feel like we should summer in Duluth. You know?
15: Please.
0: Well, you know, my cabin was only, I don't know, 40 minutes.
12: Please!
0: From Duluth. So I got up there all the time.
1: Oh, that's awesome. It's I haven't beautiful. Been to Duluth in 7 years.
13: Wow.
0: You need to go.
1: Yeah,
0: bro.
1: I need to go. And you know what the shame is when we first went with our kids, I said, this is going to be a yearly tradition.
0: Nice.
13: It still can be.
1: No, but it hasn't, though.
13: It still can be, though.
0: But it's so typical you.
13: You can stay at my sister's house. She lives up there.
0: Yeah.
1: I don't want to stay with anyone's family. Donna told me to go live with her brother for a day last week when I had a flight delayed, and I was like, do you even know me?
0: I was trying to be helpful. I was like, if you're going to be stranded at the airport, you could go stay. You'll have your own little apartment.
1: I would have rather slept on a bench in an airport. And I love your brother.
0: Good to know.
1: And your sister-in-law. That's not a diss against them. That's a
0: good
1: me problem.
0: Good to know when the, what do you call it? The zombie apocalypse comes and Steve is like, open the door. Open the door. I have 4 children.
1: Don't.
0: I'd be like, don't open the door. Don't let him in.
13: He's infected.
0: Did you hear what he said about you? Please. I'm sorry.
1: Oh, we should probably get going with the game.
0: Oh, I all right, let's play. Okay.
13: So for our topic for the game today, well, guys, the fifth movie of this incredibly popular Disney animated franchise is officially out today. The first movie came out in 1995, and this franchise means a whole lot to my childhood. We are going back to Andy's room, and we are doing Toy Story trivia today.
0: Uh-oh.
1: Yeah, buddy.
0: All right, Kelly, I hope you're good at this.
15: I saw Toy Story 5 last night.
13: Oh.
15: Let's go!
1: Oh, my goodness!
0: Kelly.
1: Hey, wait, Kelly, don't give any spoilers, okay? But maybe on a 1 to 10, what did you think of the movie?
15: Let's just say I ugly cried.
1: Oh, dang it. All right, I gotta go.
15: It's great, it's great.
1: I'm gonna see it. I can't wait.
0: I can feel it.
1: I love Toy Story movies. Golly, they like hit a nostalgia chord deep in my bones.
0: Because everyone's been a child, right?
13: And everyone had toys.
0: That's right.
1: I gotta go.
0: That's right.
13: Okay,
0: all right,
13: Steve.
0: Bye-bye. Don't cheat.
13: Yeah, Steve. Don't get bit by a zombie either.
14: I can't believe
13: you
14: said what you said about the apocalypse, Don.
0: Well, I can't believe what you said about my brother in a park bench.
13: Is he gone now? Okay, yes, he's gone. All right, Kelly, I'm going to put you on hold really quick as we go over the first round of questions with D-Val. Again, we're doing Toy Story trivia today. Are you ready, Miss Valentine?
0: Yes.
13: Let's begin with this one. All right, this is the Disney animated studio that makes the Toy Story movies.
0: I'm going to go with Pixar.
13: This is Woody's love interest throughout the franchise.
0: Is it that little cowgirl? That little Jessie? I'm going to say Jessie, but, you know, Kelly will correct me.
13: And this actor was the voice of Mr. Potato Head.
0: Is that John Ratzenberg? Oh, man, I'm not sure. So I'm just going to say John Ratzenberg, even though that's maybe wrong. Oh, we're just going to go to Kelly. Kelly. Hi, Kelly.
15: Hi.
0: You think you can help me out?
15: I know number two. It's Bo Peep.
13: Okay, awesome.
0: Oh, she's cute.
15: We're going to change that one. And then number three. It's not. Oh, maybe it is. No, I don't. I think John Ratzenberg is the voice of the piggy bank. It's the voice of Mr. Potato Head. He's a gruff man. Oh.
0: He's a gruff man.
15: I'm just going to say, let's go with the other guy from Cheers, Norm. Norm from Cheers. What's his name? Anyway, Norm from Cheers.
13: What is that guy's name?
0: I can't remember. I don't know.
13: Hold on. I'll look it up. I'll look it up.
15: Give me a half a point if that's right. I know
13: from Cheers. Let's see. What was the name of that actor?
0: Hey, wait a minute.
13: Hold on, Steve. Hold
0: Get
13: on.
0: Get out of here. He's like...
13: George Wendt. George Wendt.
15: There we go. That's what I'm going with. But,
0: all right, perfect.
15: You know, okay. I know it's wrong.
13: All right.
0: Come on, Steve.
13: Perfect.
0: Get
13: Thank
0: in here.
13: Thank you so much, Kelly. I'm going to put you on hold one more time as Steve is walking back into the room now.
1: All right. Hi, guys.
13: Hi, Steve.
0: Hey, Steve.
1: I'm ready. I'm ready to rock.
13: Okay, Toy Story trivia today. We're taking a nostalgic road on the trip for College of Pop Culture Knowledge today. Let's begin with this first question here for you, Stevie boy.
12: I hope I do well.
13: Okay, that's nice for you. Here we go. All right, this is the Disney animated studio that makes the Toy Story movies.
1: Pixar.
13: This is Woody's love interest throughout the franchise.
1: Bo Peep.
13: And this actor was the voice of Mr. Potato Head.
1: Don Rickles. Final. All right, I think we're going to be going to overtime here.
0: How do you know?
1: I just feel like you guys did well, and I think that I did well. Donna, why are you typing? What are you typing? Who are you typing?
0: I'm putting in my resignation.
13: You do that every day.
0: I know.
1: You have one written?
0: No, I wouldn't know how to do that.
1: Oh.
0: I'm just a dummy.
1: I'm just a frozen caveman liar. All right, let's do the answers.
13: All right, let's bring Kelly back in here. Let's see who gets to spin the wheel. Question number one. This is the Disney animated studio that makes the Toy Story movies. You all said Pixar. Correct answer is Pixar. You're on the board. Great job.
1: There we go.
13: Question number two. This is Woody's love interest throughout the Toy Story movies. Donna, originally you said Jessie the cowgirl, but then Kelly changed your answer to Bo Peep. Steve, you also said Bo Peep. Correct answer is Bo Peep. Good assist from Kelly right
0: yes,
13: there.
0: Yes, thank you.
13: All right, final question here. This actor was the voice of Mr. Potato Head, not Potato Head, Potato Head. Donna, originally you said John Ratzenberger, who I believe has been in every single Pixar movie to date, but he plays Ham in the Toy Story movies.
0: Oh, Ham.
1: The pig.
13: Kelly came in to change your answer to Norm from Cheers, who is George Wendt. Steve, you said Don Rickles. The correct answer is Don Rickles. Steve got it right, and that means he is your winner today in the Toy Story edition of the College of Pop Culture Now.
0: Who did he play again?
1: Whoa, Kelly.
0: Yeah, Kelly,
1: whoa.
0: Give it to him.
1: Whoa.
0: Who did he play?
13: Mr. Potato Head.
1: Mr. Potato Head.
0: Oh, Potato Head.
1: Okay. Yeah, yeah.
0: All right. That was
15: sorry,
0: a fun
15: Donna.
0: Game. No, I'm sorry, Kelly. I mean, it would have been really nice to do this, get this win for your dad.
15: Yeah, thanks,
0: but Steve had to steal it from him.
1: Well, how about this, Kelly? As a peace offering, why don't you spin the wheel? And I know you want it to land on a whammy for me to help support Donna that way. So do you want to give it a nice Duluth spin ahead of Grandma's Marathon?
15: Here we go. 3, 2, 1.
13: Woo! All right, great spin, Kelly. Great spin. Today's game for Steve Patterson was worth 3 points today. Three points for Steve.
0: That's all right.
1: Not a huge one.
13: Nope. You're going up to 233 points while Donna's still at 201.
0: Well, it's okay.
1: We'll take that. Right. Hey, you tell your dad, Bob, that we said hello and congratulations, okay, Kelly?
15: Will do. Thank you.
0: Thank you, Kelly.
16: Yeah.
1: All right. We love you.
0: Real quick, quickies?
1: Yeah, let's do the
0: funsies for onesies.
1: Heads up, funsies, onesies.
13: Here we go. All right. Jodie Benson, the voice of Ariel in The Little Mermaid, is the voice of this toy in the Toy Story movies. Greta Gerwig directed a movie.
1: Steve got it first. Barbie.
13: It is Barbie. An extra point for Steve going into the weekend. He's going to 234 to Donna's 201.
1: Hey, can we do something really quick? Can you play the beginning of the new COPCK intro? And I just got to tell you this. I don't know. I think it's Brittany and Kendall's sister.
0: Yes.
1: Is that right? Who's doing this?
0: Yes.
1: Hey, Brittany, everybody loves you. We all love you. Keep doing you. I think I really like the sound of her voice at the beginning of this. Are you hearing this? Let's hear this again.
11: Game start. C-O-P-C-K.
1: And like into the left, there's, it's, do you know, is there just a nice sound at the beginning? Play it again from the top.
17: Pop culture knowledge.
11: Game start.
13: Like that?
1: Are they doing a game start, or is that someone else? Is that a pre-record?
13: I don't know if that's from the actual song Apata or if that's them doing it. We'll have to talk to Rocco.
1: Oh, man.
0: I hope it's not, because then we can't use it.
1: Oh, coming up. Oh, coming up, we're going to get to the Facebook question that we put out there, which is... Who's got the best customer service
0: love
1: out
0: it.
1: There?
0: Love
1: Who's
0: it. Got
1: some
0: emails.
1: Best customer service. So we're going to shine a light on some places that do business the right way. We will get to that when we come back. It is Donna and Steve on My Talk.
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0: Hey, what's going on? All right. I feel like you're a little off.
1: No, I'm clapping in the middle.
0: Okay.
1: Where would you do it?
0: I don't know. I didn't know if you were doing it to me or to...
1: Chapel.
0: Okay.
1: Who's the chapel?
0: I got it mixed up.
1: Earlier today we played rock, paper, scissors. Donna threw up a thumbs up sign thinking that was acceptable. That was such a crazy moment. I just... We did rock, paper, scissors, and she hit me with a thumbs up.
13: That's wild.
1: Yeah, it's a wild thing.
0: It's a wild card.
13: Yeah. Like
0: right?
13: that.
0: It's a joker.
1: And she won.
13: Yeah.
1: I don't know what to do. I don't know what to do with that.
0: Yeah, that's called Joker.
1: Okay.
0: I just made it up.
1: And the first time we went rock, paper, scissors, shoot. And we clarified the cadence beforehand. And then she went rock, paper, scissors, shoot. And pulled her arm up like into the air. It was crazy, man. You really mind gamed the crap out of me during that. And you win, Donna.
0: Thank you.
1: You're one of mine. I asked a question on... What'd you point out?
0: No, go ahead.
1: You got a good one about this?
0: Yeah, I got something about it.
1: Ask the question on Facebook. What company has the best customer service? We just want to brag about those companies who are doing a great job.
0: Okay, so Krista says Four Seasons Resorts, the best, no contest. Also, Ace Hardware, Rainbow Pest Service, and Plumex.
1: Let's do the Ace jingle together. Look at me, eye contact.
0: Okay, ready?
1: And a one, two, three, go. Ace is the place with the helpful hardware.
0: Store place. Yeah, I got it. I got it. Ready?
1: Do you really? Yeah, you're going to do it solo this time?
0: No, I want to do it with you.
1: All right. three, and go. Ace is the place with the
0: helpful hardware. Face.
1: Face again?
0: Did I say face the first time?
1: I think you said flace maybe the first time.
0: Okay. What runway? Ace is the place for the helpful hardware. Mace? Do they sell mace?
1: They don't. Okay. I don't think they sell mace. Okay. Do you think Ace Hardware only sells things that rhyme with ace?
0: I thought that the jingle would sound best if the last word rhymed.
1: I think it's Ace is the place with the helpful hardware
0: staff.
1: Folks. Ace is the place with the helpful hardware folks.
0: Okay.
1: All right, finish it. Get in the zone.
0: AutoZone.
1: I was looking more for like AutoZone.
0: No, that's not how it goes.
1: Get in the zone. Wait. You're so disappointed that I cut you off. Your face looks so sad, isn't it? Get in the zone. AutoZone.
0: Let's do it together. I'll do it my way. You do it your way. Okay,
1: you know what
0: ready?
1: This is giving?
0: No, I know what it's giving. I know exactly what it's giving, and we're not going to go there.
1: One, two, there you go. Get in the zone.
0: Together.
1: Okay. No, but I have a pause in mind. So you...
0: All right.
1: Do you understand what we're going to do?
0: Yes,
1: are we
0: understanding each other? I didn't know there was a pause. Okay,
1: well, mine has a pause.
0: I'm going to do yours with you.
1: No, I thought you said you were going to do yours and I was going to do
0: because
1: mine.
0: Because it's kind of a harmony thing.
1: Okay, well, I'm going to do mine and mine's going to do a pause. So you do yours.
0: Well, point
1: I think you're
0: to
1: looking
0: me
1: for
0: when we come in again.
1: Singing in the round, I think is what you think this is going to do. All right, one and two.
0: Get in the zone.
1: Yeah, that's right. One, two, and one, two, three, four. Get in the zone. You have to go, though.
0: No, we're doing it at the same time.
1: I thought yours was quicker the first time.
0: I want to do it at the same time.
1: But are you trying
0: to go well together?
1: Okay, fine. Let's do it again. Here we go. One, two, get in the zone. AutoZone. No, see, you just did mine.
0: No, you went AutoZone. And I went AutoZone. AutoZone.
1: What is this giving?
0: I know what it's giving. Don't say it. See, that's what you're doing. You always go up. We're hearing it differently because of our ages.
1: Stay with us. When we come back, we'll do what we intended to do here. We asked on Facebook. We're going to try this again. We asked on Facebook, what company has the best customer service? Mm-hmm. Ashley says Scooters. Do you have a Scooters coffee?
0: Oh.
1: After you give your order at the drive-thru, they say, scoot on around. And it's super cute. What are you looking that way for? It's so cute. If you're there,
0: okay. When
1: they say, oh, hi, welcome to Scooters, blah, blah, blah. And then they say, all right, that'll be $6.12. Scoot on around.
0: Okay.
1: Lou and I, the first time, looked at each other and were like, scoot on around? That's fun.
0: Okay, Simpy.
1: Ho.
0: Scoot on around. Okay, I will.
1: See, you need more whimsy. Then Scoot hits you nice.
0: Okay.
1: You're not whimsy.
0: I got one here. Hands down, best customer service is Trader Joe's. Last time I was there, I had a list for a friend and asked an employee who ended up being a manager. She took my list, got every item for me, my own personal shopper.
1: That's cool.
0: Daniel the painter.
1: Multiple people say Chewy.
0: So good.
1: Gina said Chewy sent flowers and a card when my dog passed away.
0: My sister, too.
1: Can I ask a question about that, though?
0: Yeah.
1: How did they find out? I'm not placing blame.
0: I think the way it works is they reach out to you or you're on some kind of auto.
1: Oh, and then you
0: AutoZone!
1: Get in the zone!
0: AutoZone! No, I think you end up sending a note and saying, hey, I got my auto delivery. My dog passed away. And they say, keep the food, donate it.
1: That's nice. That's
0: and then
1: good.
0: They make a note of it and send flowers, which you'll keep coming back. I'll tell you
1: absolutely.
0: That. When somebody acknowledges your loss like that, yeah.
1: Totally agree. You know who got a lot of shout outs here?
0: Who?
1: Quick Trip.
0: Yeah, I saw that. I do love Quick Trip. When I see Quick Trip coming up on a road trip, I'm like, yes.
1: And I guess they say stuff like, wait, what do they always say? So you get, wait, what is it somebody just said here?
0: Doesn't you matter. Like little catchphrases, don't you?
1: Yeah, yeah. Let's see here. What else do we have? Publix.
0: Okay.
1: Publix is down south.
0: Yep.
1: Yeah, like in Florida. I know they're big down there. Great customer service. All the associates friendly and helpful.
0: And they also have liquor stores.
1: Oh, yes.
0: Or you could buy, like, wine. I don't think you could buy liquor, but you could buy wine in the actual Publix, from my experience, personally.
1: So you've been told. Shields has great customer service.
0: That's good to know. I don't shop at Shields. Maybe I'll stop on my way home today.
1: Yeah, you should get skis or something. Their returns, their customer service on returns is excellent. Excellent.
0: Good to know. Costco, throw that in there.
1: Oh my gosh, Costco.
0: Discount Tire. We've got an email about that.
1: Yes, yes.
0: Could not agree
1: love
0: more.
1: That. Disney Cruise Line, says Patty.
0: Patty!
1: See here. Boy, Chewy gets so many.
0: We love Chewy.
1: Now, what did I slide you while we were talking?
0: You said, do you want me to tell you what it says?
1: Yes, please.
0: It's just, you wrote on a napkin, I'm sorry about your dead dog.
1: Okay, right? Because you were saying that would mean something if someone gave that to you.
0: Oh, so you're giving this to me because I said you're acknowledging.
1: Okay. Yes. Now, I think that when your dog passed away, I accidentally sent flowers to my wife's. I was in LA working, and I was gone for like a few weeks working. I find out Donna's dog passes away. I call and send flowers. Accidentally, though, send the condolences flowers to my wife, and she sees the flowers and thinks, oh, he's traveling. He's away for a few weeks, and he sent me flowers.
0: And then she opens the card.
1: Open the card. Donna, I'm so sorry about Max's passing. And then she realized, doesn't that still count as half flowers for my wife, though?
0: Nope.
1: And then good condolence flowers for you?
0: Absolutely not.
1: Did it actually, in a way, diminish the flowers that I sent to you?
0: A little bit. I also think you should have gotten your wife something.
1: After that?
0: Yes, in lieu of your mistake. I love in lieu. You see what I did? Your wife's name's Lou.
1: I love in lieu.
0: In lieu of your mistake with Lou.
1: Love it. By the way, if you're ever spelling that in your head, L-U. Not L-O-U,
0: right?
1: If that helps.
0: You know people think you're talking about your husband, Lou.
1: This is my wife, Lauren.
0: Yeah.
1: Lauren.
0: Uh-huh.
1: Who we call Lou.
0: Which
1: you know who
0: cute.
1: she was nicknamed by?
0: Who?
1: Lou Gossett Jr.
0: Oh, cute.
1: Yeah.
0: I love that.
1: No, like he nicknamed her.
0: Save it.
1: No.
0: We'll come back.
1: All right.
2: 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Children International is empowering young people at every stage of growth to achieve their goals. Learn more
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6: 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Parasite cleanses have become one of the biggest conversations in holistic health. 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From digestive concerns and fatigue to skin issues and inflammation, some people experience dramatic health changes when addressing these underlying imbalances. We'll talk about who may benefit from a parasite cleanse, how to do it safely, and the most effective approaches and products to consider. 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
12: ABC News, I'm Dave Packer. We're hearing from a U.S. official that the Trump administration's special envoy, Steve Witkoff, is headed to Switzerland, where Jared Kushner is expected to join him. This is talks between the U.S. and Iran, originally set to begin Friday, were postponed. Iran wants to see Israel's attacks on Hezbollah stop. President Trump unveiling the new Air Force One, a $400 million 747 gifted to him by the government of Qatar.
14: The quality of woods, the quality of the materials, the quality of the engines. These engines are the finest, they're the best in the world. Nothing like it.
12: The FBI said it's offering a reward of up to $25,000 for information leading to the arrest and conviction of the 22-year-old suspect in a string of shootings in Kansas City, Missouri, including five shootings Tuesday and a shooting at a car days earlier in Kansas. Millions across the South on alert for flash flood emergencies after the remnants of Tropical Storm Arthur. This is ABC News.
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28: Hey, it's Donna and Steve. You know, this isn't actually live right now. I'm a television star, I've been told. I need my beauty sleep.
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28: Not sure we needed to go there. 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They wanna have fun.
0: Welcome back. It is Donna and Steve. It is, the third and final hour of the week.
1: Yes!
0: Yeah. What do you mean?
1: Oh, crap. Already?
0: Oh, man. What a bummer,
1: I'd like to push for a six-day work week. Working with you is like a weekend.
0: Thanks.
1: Yeah. Should we stretch?
0: Yeah. Okay. Okay, that was fun. Anyway, Tom Hanks is just promoting the crap out of Toy Story 5, which is
1: in theaters now.
0: So he was, I don't know, he was being interviewed by some Brits, and he says there is a scene. I mean, this is a 25-year-old movie, but there's a scene in Castaway that he can't watch because it's just too cringy for him.
1: Oh.
0: And if he's in a room where the movie is playing, he'll even get up and leave when it comes on.
1: Mm.
0: Here, I'll let you listen to what he says.
5: There is a moment that it was painful for me in Castaway. I am back in Kelly's house, and he gives her her watch back. And there's a moment where I just think, I'm not there. All it is a turnaround on me, but I do this gesture that I just think is false and is me and is not Chuck. If the movie is on, I will get up and leave the room before that scene comes
7: on. Did you know when it was happening? Or did you
5: No, I did not. No, it wasn't until I actually saw it when it went down. And I think that, oh, we were just moving on there and I wasn't there.
0: Okay.
1: That's an interesting perspective.
0: It, stars, they're just like us, right? Like sometimes you see something of yourself and you're like, why did I do that? Why did I, that looks so stupid.
1: And I could understand how even something that is Oscar nominated like Castaway and people loved is a classic. Fly in the soup, right? All it takes is one thing where you're like, geez. So now when somebody says Castaway to him, his first thought is probably that scene. Not, what a masterpiece that was, or wow, what an effort or a performance I put together. But if you see yourself do the one thing that is fake, doesn't feel authentic, doesn't feel genuine in how you typically would perform, I get where he's coming from.
0: I guess I do as well.
1: I ought to watch Castaway with the kids.
0: What?
1: Oh.
0: So boring.
1: I thought it was good.
0: For the kids?
1: I don't know.
0: You're not going to want to watch some guy on a beach trying to build a fire and find food sources and what? And like play with a volleyball that has blood for a face.
1: When you put
0: spoiler alert,
1: Donna. When you put it like that, I hear where you're coming from. There is a long stretch of time where there is no talking.
0: Yeah, until he gets to,
1: let's see here. In the movie Castaway, Tom Hanks goes 45 minutes of screen time without speaking or hearing any human voice or music after landing on the island. Wait a minute, is there not a soundtrack in Castaway?
0: There has to be, right?
1: We can't just be hearing like foot sounds and like human movement.
0: I don't know what.
1: All right, never mind. We totally turn on this movie. We love you, Tom Cruise, and this movie must be eliminated.
0: Maybe we should compile a list of movies that your kids should see that you should watch with them.
1: Now that they're teenagers?
0: Okay. E.T.
1: They have to
0: have seen that, right? Do not show them anything like Jaws.
1: Okay.
0: It'll ruin their life.
1: Okay. My son wants to watch Inception this summer. My wife has never seen Gladiator, and you know how I feel about Gladiator.
0: And I really like that.
13: And I really like that.
1: I just think it's a masterpiece. I think it's a masterpiece.
0: It probably is. It probably is.
1: So good. Are you familiar at all with the music in that?
0: I don't get as moved by the music as you do. Like, I didn't even notice the music in Interstellar.
1: That is so crazy, Donna. That's so crazy to me. That's always that's one of our toughest parts of our relationship.
0: You know when I notice music is during like horror movies, that type of thing where I'm like, oh, listen to what they're doing. More so on TV shows than on movies. I'll be more aware of it now.
1: Can we, let's break some rules here. We'll have to take this out of the podcast. Can you pull up a couple things for me, Stormer? Because I know that you appreciate Hans Zimmer's music.
2: Love him.
1: Can you pull up Cornfield Chase?
2: Yep.
1: And Now We Are Free?
0: You know the names of the songs?
1: Well, I only know the names of them because I listen to them when I work out.
0: Okay.
1: So I see them come up on my YouTube music. But they're both so good. So the idea that, you know what I noticed about these Christopher Nolan movies, like The Odyssey's probably going to be around 3 hours. The music, there's always music. There's almost always music. The Batman movies that he did, there's almost always some sort of music that just keeps pushing everything forward. So even when it's long, like Interstellar is, like The Dark Knight is for that matter, like Oppenheimer was, there's like a constant driving forward because of the soundtrack. Okay. Although in Oppenheimer, wasn't it so interesting that at the moment that the bomb finally goes off, silence.
0: That's
1: they chose
0: perfect.
1: Silence.
0: That's perfect.
1: That was cool. All right, which one do we have here?
3: We may need to scrub forward just a little
1: bit. Yeah, let's just give it a second, though. You're right about that. Donna.
0: I'm listening. It's beautiful. I love it.
1: This was playing at multiple points throughout Interstellar as this powerful story is happening. And then it starts to pick up a little bit. And then this transitions, I think, pretty soon here into the notes are going to start coming fast. Come on, Donna, just listen for a second.
0: Oh, yeah, that's cool.
1: Come on, man!
0: Yeah, I love it.
1: And then they're going to bring back in the first melody they have with us. Yeah! If I gave birth, that would be my crowning song. Oh, that's so good. All right, so
0: yeah,
1: that is
0: I do
1: that is Cornfield Chase. I want that to play every time we go near the corn roast booth at the fair.
0: Oh, is that what... that's what was playing as they were taking the pickup or whatever through the cornfield?
1: And then versions of it play throughout the movie.
0: Okay.
1: This is Now We Are Free from Gladiator.
3: Hold on one sec. I still got to get that. What's the name of it again?
1: It's called Now We Are Free from Gladiator. And there's probably like an 8-minute version on... line, but it was you want to see Cornfield Chase done with a live orchestra of sorts in front of you. Hans Zimmer, when he comes to town and does these tours, and then there's beautiful screens up behind him and it takes you there, and then it's all happening.
0: That's cool.
1: This the woman who actually sang this as his fingers run through the barley, the woman who sang this in the movie sang it on stage at Grand Casino Arena. I mean, it was crazy. I was like,
0: awesome.
1: It was so cool, Donna. And this is after Maximus has gone through so much. And it's just so emotional. Here we go. Here's the song I want you to sing to me every morning. Actually, don't do it, Donna. It's disrespectful. You're going to get canceled. Thank you. Isn't that nice? Isn't that nice? So we're canceled now. See, I knew I shouldn't have played this.
0: I'm doing Nell. You know.
1: What's that mean?
0: Jodie Foster and Nell.
1: I don't know if
0: she had her own language, you know, because she was a wood lady. Lady who lived in the woods, you know. I don't remember exactly how it went, but I think that was close enough to make my point.
1: Well, we've isolated the woodland community today. hey, when we come back... Oh, this is funny. Donna has a thing here that says there's a study about things that dads say they actually want for Father's Day. I know an on-air surprise when I see one. So, yes, it's a normal study. This won't have anything to do with gifts or words of affirmation from Donna about me as a father. That will we come back. Donna, Steve, my time.
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28: Donna, you're the best.
27: Thanks.
28: No, you're supposed to say, oh, Steve, you're the best.
27: No, probably won't do that.
28: Okay, how about a compromise? Say, these are the best. These replayable segments that we liked from today's show.
27: But you just said that.
28: I know, I'm the best.
27: Okay.
0: Hey, welcome back. It's Donna and Steve on My Talk 107.1, where talk is fun. Happy Father's Day, everybody. I mean, not everybody, just the fathers.
1: Yeah, that's right. Where my dad's at? Right.
0: You should wear your pappy shirt.
1: Oh, I still have it. I don't think it fits.
0: Too small?
1: I think so.
0: It's a large.
1: Oh, well, I'm sorry that I can't squeeze into it with my stomach, Donna. I'm sorry.
0: Okay.
1: And I may have given it away. All right. No, I have it. I have it
0: I
1: for
0: don't
1: sure.
0: Care. I don't
1: no,
0: care.
1: I have
0: do
1: it.
0: Do whatever you want with it. It's a gift. It's yours to do with.
1: You know the old saying?
0: I don't.
1: No, get it. It's what you just said. It's your gift. It's your gift to do. Come on, man. Don't you go dying on me now. We've been so hyped up on caffeine.
0: I didn't even have that much today, I don't think.
1: Nor. I didn't either. Ay, ay, ay, ay, ay. Yeah, we didn't have too much caffeine, really.
0: Hardly any at all.
1: Oh! But we wanted another cup at the beginning of the show.
0: Yeah. Are we still going to get one, or is it too late now?
1: Let's send the intern.
0: We don't have interns.
1: Well, what in the heck?
0: I don't know,
1: can't
0: man.
1: Can't we just have free interns?
0: No.
1: Oh, some labor union. Who did this? We used to have free interns. We used to work for free.
0: Well, they didn't work for free. They worked for credits.
1: Great. Perfect.
0: Right? Stormer?
3: I never had an internship in radio, so not sure.
0: I never interned either.
1: I interned at ESPN Radio and at the Late Late Show with Craig Ferguson.
0: Nice.
1: For like 2 or 3 weeks.
0: Okay. So you bailed. Still counts. You bailed. Okay. I did a lot of like little events here and there. Mm-hmm. It was mostly, well, during college, then after college. Just a lot of freelance stuff.
1: Yeah, yeah, yeah.
0: Like I did a lot of stuff with ABC Sports, ABC News, things that they were covering.
1: Do you remember, I used to work like promotions too with ESPN had a mobile phone. I believe it was called ESPN Mobile with Verizon. And so we would go to sporting events and we would show people the phone, and it was a flip phone, and you would flip it open and there were SportsCenter highlights on it. It was breakthrough at the time. It seemed so cool. And I it was one of the odd jobs that I had after college, and I introduced myself to a guy. Remember I told you this? And I say, hey, what's up? I'm Steve. And he said, I'm T7. And I was like, whoa, that's a crazy name.
0: Oh,
1: tell me
0: yeah.
1: about this. Like, where are you from? What's going on? And he said, oh, well, no, my name is Steven. I just redid the letters. He just moved the T to the front. And I was like, you can do that? T7?
0: How you doing? I'm T7. I'm the guy who gives himself nicknames.
1: Crazy, though. But he sounded bad A, you know?
0: That's like me in 214.
1: What?
0: Somebody used to call me 214 all the time. Hey, what up, 214? Valentine. So Valentine's Day is on the 14th.
1: Nice.
0: February 2-14. 214.
1: That's fun.
0: Thanks.
1: Let's move on.
0: Maybe I'll get a shirt that says 214. And people will be like, is that your area code? I'll be like, no.
1: But now that we're talking, are you single?
0: Right.
1: Yes. If you're single, you can email Donna at donnaandsteveshow@mytalk1071.com. Include a picture. And if there's a fish in it, you'll be blocked. Right?
0: Yeah. Anyway, what do you want for Father's Day?
1: I would like a hammock.
0: Again?
1: Yes.
0: You got a hammock 1 year.
1: Okay.
0: And then what happened to it?
1: I don't remember.
0: You got a hammock. You were using it for a little bit. You took pictures.
1: I think our hammock got lost in the move. And then I got a new hammock and it broke the first time I sat in it. And I was like, oh my gosh.
0: So let me ask you this.
1: But now my trees are big enough that I can hang hammocks on them. Suck it, everybody.
0: Okay, so I have a hammock, a really nice one, that used to be at the cabin, but it would be between two trees, mm-hmm. right? Like a flat hammock, not the kind that like is like a banana.
1: Right. Okay.
0: And I don't have two trees that could support the hammock anymore, so I need to buy a stand.
1: Oh, I thought you were about to give me this hammock.
0: I thought about it, and then I thought better of it.
1: In the middle of the sentence. Okay.
0: So I want to buy a stand. Are they standard? Are they all just standard sizes?
1: I don't know the answer to this. Do you think that I work at a hammock store? Some people do that. Oh, you know,
0: let's try not to, though.
1: All right. Some people say hammock.
0: All right. Do you want my hammock?
1: No, I don't think so.
0: Okay.
1: I like a hammock, though. You know, we have enough trees in the back where, and my sister laughed years ago when I said, someday when those are grown, we're going to be able to hang hammocks back there. And she laughed and I said, you will never swing in those hammocks. As we swing free and are relaxing, you will sit at a distance and watch us.
0: But in a metal chair.
1: In a metal chair, no pad. But now they are. They're big enough for us to put hammocks on. So I'm doing it.
0: That's great, Steve. You could come to my garage and take a look around if you want.
1: I know your address. Of course I could.
0: I know yours, too.
1: Okay, hey, don't.
0: I'm going to say it.
1: Donna, you'll put my children at risk.
0: Does it start with a C?
1: No.
0: Yes, it does.
1: No. Does yours start with a C? You like this game?
5: Maybe.
1: Do you like this game?
5: I do.
1: What are we doing? Are we, can we get back to Father's Day gifts that we want?
0: Oh, yeah. The reason I ask is
1: because... like actively Googling. Okay, here we go, everybody. We're back.
0: Okay, so you are saying that you want a hammock for Father's Day. That's all you want?
1: Yeah.
0: Okay. Well, someone on social media...

0: said steak, but then I thought, I don't want
1: to
0: make
1: it. Then you're going to have to.
0: I don't want to grill it.
1: Can't someone else do it, like the girls?
0: Sure. But it's a specific process that I do for my steak.
1: Okay.
0: It's reverse sear, Donna. No, they could do it. I don't want a production. I want, like, I'd prefer just takeout.
1: Okay.
0: A non-production. Okay. Let's just have food appear.
1: You're not alone. Other people are saying that. Another dad says go to a baseball game and eat some hot dogs and just enjoy time away with my kids, away from screens.
0: Yeah, yeah.
1: Yeah. I'd love to go on a long hike with my kids. These are all very good answers.
0: Yes.
1: I want to pack a cooler and go to a local park, set up a small grill, cook some burgers, drink a beer or two, and hang out with my wife and daughter.
0: Oh, that's really sweet.
1: Play a round of golf with my son and dad.
0: I would like to golf.
1: Okay. You better make that vocal when you get home.
0: Okay. Well, I just sort of thought it would be better if you just sort of knew my needs.
1: A great at-home breakfast. A day to read and write or paint or play video games. Another dude said a sword. Okay. Oh.
0: I feel like that's a red flag if you're dating someone and then they go over and they have multiple swords hung on the wall. Even one. But yeah. If there's a second.
1: Yeah, I agree.
0: I don't know. It's like, what are you into?
1: How about this one? I love my family, but I'm also an introvert. So the perfect day would be my wife leaving with the kids at dawn. And not coming back until bedtime.
0: I hear that. I get both sides of it. I usually want to spend time with the kids and just sort of have like a chill day with them. Maybe like watch a movie. It's a little different now because I've got family in town, you know, so.
1: Yeah. Now you have to, you know, do something.
0: So we're not doing like a little Patterson 6, if you will.
1: What are you up to? 18?
0: It's a lot right now.
1: 18 people?
0: Let's see here.
1: Five,
0: six, four,
1: six,
0: five, 17. 17 and a dog when my parents get here.
1: Wow.
0: Yeah.
1: That's a lot of people.
0: It is, Donna.
1: That's sweet, though. I think it's really sweet that you're so close to your family.
0: Yeah, it's really nice. Would you be willing to come by and say hello? They'd love to see you.
1: Don't you do that.
0: You don't want to see them? My
1: it's
0: dad
1: not
0: always
1: that I don't
0: says, please tell
1: them.
0: Donna I said hello.
1: Oh, hello. Hi, Kev. Hi, Jane. It depends. I've got a few balls up in the air this weekend. You mean on Father's Day to come by? That would be weird. Maybe I will. I've got your address. You don't know.
0: Stop it.
1: I'll bring you some socks.
2: Where talk is fun.
3: It's a welcome distraction.
2: My talk. Everything entertainment.
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3: 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It is Donna and Steve on My Talk 107.1, where talk is fun.
4: Time now to play a game, a celebrity voice guessing game that we do every day. Let's play it.
3: All right.
5: All right.
4: It's called Whose Voice Is It Anyway? And we're going to play it now. Let's do it.
5: All right. For today's clue, for today's voice, this actor appeared in the movie The Sex and Violence Family Hour.
4: Donna, you're such a pervert.
3: The Sex and Violence?
5: Mm-hmm. Family Hour. The kids love it.
3: Actor, you said?
5: Actor.
4: Mm.
3: Okay, who wants to start?
4: I would like to start.
3: Okay.
4: I can name that voice in 9 seconds, please.
3: I can name that voice in 5 seconds.
4: I can name that voice in 4 seconds, please.
3: Yeah? You think so?
4: You think you can do better?
3: I don't. Name that voice.
4: Dang it, Donna.
5: All right, Steve, you have 4 seconds to name this voice.
6: Yes, everywhere I go, people talk about the beard. They go, what are you doing? Why are you growing a beard? It's like,
4: yeah. All right. I feel pretty good about that.
3: Dang it.
4: Do you have a guess?
3: I do not.
4: I think that is a subdued, lower energy Jim Carrey final.
5: Right, you're locking in Jim Carrey. Here is the voice again.
6: People talk about the beard. They go, what are you doing? Why are you growing a beard? It's like they can't.
5: And yeah. Is that the voice of Jim Carrey? It sure is, Steve.
3: Wow,
5: way to go.
3: That was good.
5: The winner today in this edition of Whose Voice Is It Anyway?
3: That's insane.
4: Do you want to do a quick game now that we have all this extra time?
3: Do we? Okay, sure.
4: Nah, this is going to be stupid. Never mind. It's a dumb idea.
3: Oh, come on. No idea is a dumb idea. It's just an idea.
4: Give me any iconic movie line from Ace Ventura, Pet Detective. These are Jim Carrey movies.
3: So you're saying there's a chance.
4: That we would have accepted for Dumb and Dumber.
3: That's what I meant. Okay.
4: How about something from The Mask? Also came out in 1994, Jim Carrey had Ace Ventura, Pet Detective, Dumb and Dumber, and The Mask.
3: Okay.
4: Wow.
3: Yeah, he was on fire for a while, huh?
4: Yeah.
3: I have never seen that movie. So.
4: What does it go into?
3: So you're saying there's a chance.
4: We're stuck on that one, it seems.
3: Yeah, okay.
4: What about Smoking?
3: Yeah.
4: No. Is that also where we get Somebody Stop Me, I think, too? How about something from Dumb and Dumber? Besides the
3: so
4: one
3: you're
4: that you
3: saying
4: said.
3: There's a chance.
4: Doesn't matter. This
3: give me a hint.
4: No, it's a dumb game. I'm mad at me for doing this.
3: No, stop it.
4: It's fine.
3: Everything is fine, okay?
4: Can nobody take my pride? Can nobody hold me down?
5: Oh, no.
4: Donna.
3: Yes.
4: What do you want to say now?
3: Oh, well, it must be nice.
4: Occasionally, Donna she's just rooting out her email inbox right now. She's like, he sounds like he's kind of going crazy right now.
3: No, I was looking for the story I wanted to talk to you about, and it was with, Jesse. Look at this link. Every time I go to the link, it's just like little baby words.
4: Donna keeps trying to get to this story about Jesse Eisenberg waxing about health trends and fitness trends and all that. And she goes to this link And it's like the internet's pranking her because everything comes up almost like a tiny little thumbnail. And then there's all this empty space on the page.
3: Yeah. I'm like, what is this? It's just little baby letters for little baby people.
4: Oh, funny. And I have big letters for big adult people.
3: Oh.
4: Look how big my article is.
3: Yours are big.
4: I can take this.
3: Okay.
4: Jesse Eisenberg is not buying into the longevity moment. He says, to me, a lot of these things when I read them just seem like narcissism masquerading as health.
3: And he's specifically talking about these wellness things, like you were just watching one, as a matter of fact.
4: Sure, sure. He says, it's this feeling that I should live forever. To me, it's just insane. He was taking a few shots at a few trends in particular, people who were interested in them. But he has, you know, you'll hear people say they're like a biohacker.
3: Yes.
4: And stuff like that. And he's just saying, I don't think I'm really into all this stuff. He didn't call anybody out by name specifically. Unimpressed, though, with the whole biohacking longevity movement as a whole, saying, how could you see that people are starving in other places and decide that you need to go in a cold thing and then in a hot thing so that your whatever is something different? To me, I read this stuff with just absolute mystification. The cold and hot thing is like the cold tub into
3: the
4: like
3: plunge.
4: A hot tub. Yeah.
3: And sauna, whatever.
4: Yeah. But anyway, yeah, he is.
3: He's just going
4: not
3: off
4: a fan.
3: On people for being what he's calling narcissistic. When, I mean, you could be narcissistic about your looks or whatever and still be philanthropic. Right?
4: Yeah.
3: Like you don't just have to be one thing.
4: Well, he said, how is it useful? Explain to me how what you're doing helps the world or helps anything besides your own vanity and your own longevity. And if you have a good answer, I would say fantastic. But my sense is that 99% of the people that do that stuff don't have a good answer.
3: Okay.
4: I think he offers some fair criticisms.
3: I do as well.
4: I see where he's coming from. It's a little bit holistic. That's an interesting thing to say that the longevity movement is really just masquerading around as longevity, but it's actually narcissism or vanity.
3: Right, disguised as.
4: Yeah, I think that's a...
3: That's an opinion.
4: It's and there's probably a spectrum of truth that different people would subscribe to if they were being totally honest about that.
3: I think the answer for him or what he's trying to say is, it ain't my jam. Don't you think that's kind of a more, like an easier way to, instead of criticizing what people are doing, just go, yeah, that's not my jam.
4: Well, he said, I understand if it's like a hobby and it's fun for you, then it's fine. It's like playing a board game or whatever. But to conflate it with some kind of ethical way of living just seems to me so misguided and incorrect.
3: So cerebral.
4: He seems like a cerebral guy.
3: He does.
4: I mean, he started Facebook in that one movie.
3: You know what's funny is he was cast perfectly looks-wise. Because every time I see him, I think...
4: Mark Zuckerberg.
3: That's who I think I'm looking at.
4: Right.
3: It's bizarre.
4: How bizarre.
3: How bizarre.
4: Ning, ning, ning.
3: So, you know, the New York Knicks had a ticker tape parade. There were a lot of celebrities. Let's see. Let me just give you some of the people that were there. Spike Lee, of course. Timothy Chalamet. Christine Taylor. Ben Stiller. All the people we basically saw at the games.
4: Right.
3: Chris Rock. Edie Falco. John Stewart. Martha Stewart. No relation. I don't think. Anyway, I bet it would have been cool to be in New York for that. It was this morning.
4: It was yesterday morning.
3: I thought today was Thursday.
4: Happy Friday, Donna.
3: Happy Friday. Thank you. Near Battery Park. And yeah, that's cool. You know what I always wonder? How do they get these things organized so quickly?
4: Sure.
3: Among the police department and barricading streets and, you know, knowing that people are going to work and it's going to create a big problem for commuters.
4: I heard it took 40 minutes to get off the subway, as in to get off the subway and up to the streets.
3: No.
4: That was what I heard. Heard a sportscaster talking about that.
3: That's a lot. That's a lot. People are excited, but I just don't understand. Like, you don't, it's not guaranteed that you're going to win.
4: Yeah, I'm sure that when they get there, when you get to that stage of the game, there's probably a meeting. And I would imagine some cities have giant parade infrastructure sort of already in place for whatever their parade might be. And so then maybe they extend that route a touch and have to block it off. New York, of all places, they're good. They know how to do a big parade, Macy's Thanksgiving Day Parade.
3: Right.
4: But yeah, still a lot. But that's not something that you wait until the final buzzer. I think it's, hey, we're in the finals. We're having an all-staff meeting on Saturday morning at 10 a.m. to go over the protocol just in case.
3: And make sure that you are available for the parade if it happens.
4: Don't forget to fill out your time cards.
3: Right.
4: If you can carpool, if you're able to carpool, if you have someone you know, you trust, and you can ride together, that's going to help cut down on day of in and out traffic and delays. What are we doing?
3: I don't know. Don't forget your badge. Thank you.
4: A massive event space has now been set up down the street from Taylor Swift's Rhode Island house.
3: Stop.
4: Big white tents, you know, like big event tents that are going on down there.
3: Wow.
4: What if they had the wedding this weekend in Rhode Island
3: and didn't
4: tell anybody?
3: And the mayor of New York was in on it with, like, planting that false narrative.
4: TMZ writes, Taylor Swift's neighborhood buzzing with activity this weekend with an event space fit for a wedding popping up a stone's throw from her home while a ton of her pals are in town for what seems like a wedding-related event. They've obtained some video TMZ has of a white tent set up on the side of the Ocean House, the fancy hotel and spa, which is about a quarter mile from Taylor's Rhode Island home where she and Travis were expected to host a wedding shindig last week. Sources say that the tent was not there yesterday, so it seems that the event likely is taking place at some point this weekend. Workers are setting up a wooden floor beneath the tent as well. Let me see if I get any extra details here. Let's see here. Multiple trucks parked up and down the street. Group of people have been taking white goodie bags out of an SUV for the event. Several other black SUVs, which stars ride in for privacy, have also been spotted outside.
3: Wow.
4: Now, they don't know, TMZ says, they don't know what's for certain what type of event is supposed to go down at the hotel this weekend. We know Taylor's friends are all in town hanging at her place for what seems like a wedding-related event. So we'll see.
3: It could just be a party for her girls.
4: Sure.
3: You know, I can't imagine she's having any kind of wedding shower.
4: Right.
3: Right.
4: Boy, could you imagine if she had a registry?
3: I mean, what do you need? Right?
4: Nothing.
3: Right.
4: But it's nice to get a gift, even if you can buy everything.
3: You know, it really is.
4: Nice to get a gift.
3: It really is. I wouldn't mind a gift every now and then for putting up with stuff.
4: What?
3: You?
4: What? Why would you say me? What?
3: I don't know.
4: Let's snap. Come on. When's the last time we snapped on this show? Oh, boy, you're licking your fingers pre-snap.
3: They're pretty dry.
4: All right. Those are pretty good snaps. Let's just do one time. What's the loudest snap you can do? Right in front of the mic. You go first.
3: Not good.
4: Not good. You want to try again? Here we go. Here's mine.
3: Dang it. That was solid.
4: You know why I have that?
3: Because you have fat fingers?
4: I was going to say because I have kids. Oh, my gosh. Why'd you say it so fast, Donna? Like, you've been waiting for me to ask a question like that so you can address my fingers.
3: Coworker Colleen earlier said, when you were like, do you think we would have been friends in high school? I didn't even miss a beat. I was like, no.
4: Yeah, immediately.
3: Yeah, I was like, nope.
4: Let's take a breather. And then when we come back, we're going to find out the soup of the day.
3: And
4: right?
3: Other stuff, too.
4: And there's other stuff, too, so don't say there isn't. We'll get to it when we come back.
7: Where talk is fun.
8: Why would I want to stop? It brings me joy and happiness.
7: My talk. Everything entertainment.
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4: Hey, it's Donna and Steve. You know, this isn't actually live right now. I'm a television star, I've been told. 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
3: And a lot of help from makeup.
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15: Is unfolding beautifully for us.
4: Hi, everybody. Welcome back. We appreciate that you listen to us. We don't know how you listen. You might listen live, and thank you. You might listen live and local here in the Twin Cities, and thank you.
3: And thank you.
4: You might listen live streaming on the app or website, and thank you.
3: And thank you.
4: You might listen on the podcast wherever and whenever you darn well please.
3: And thank you.
4: And you might be enjoying the new podcast format, which is we're not breaking the show up by hours. We're giving you the full dang show and also some breakout segments. And if you listen to those, we say thank you.
3: Thank you. Thank you. Okay.
4: Thank you.
3: Thank you, Steve. Oh, did you hear this about Scottish soccer fans in Boston?
16: Oh, boy.
3: Dude, they are drinking Boston taverns out of beer.
4: It sounds like they're specifically drinking Sam Adams Boston Lager. Sort of,
3: yes.
4: You know, like they're coming here and they're saying, we want to have the local thing here.
3: Right.
4: They're not looking for craft beer.
3: Right. So there were a couple of taverns that ran out of beer. They've just been celebrating like crazy. I guess they beat, who did they play? Haiti.
16: Opponent.
3: They played Haiti and won nothing.
16: Say nil. They want you to say
3: nil. Oh, okay, nil.
16: In football.
3: I did not know that. Okay, thank you.
16: You're welcome.
3: Anyway, they said that they have never seen anything like this. There was one tavern, they said there was no beer. The only thing that was left was Bud Light. That's all they had.
4: Wow.
3: Another person said, yeah, pretty much everything. We ran out of everything. And the fans are great. They're fun. They're drinking. They're partying. They're having a great time. But gosh, that's pretty funny. Anyway, I love that people are enjoying themselves and here in our country and, you know, getting to know the vibe.
16: Yeah.
3: You know?
16: With good old US of A.
3: That's right.
4: The Team USA plays today at 2 p.m. Central.
3: Do you know where?
4: In Seattle.
3: Okay.
4: And they're playing against Australia.
3: Okay.
4: Your thoughts? Did you just put a full melon into your mouth?
3: No, it's like a taffy thing. Mm. And that's why Steve said your thoughts, because he knew. that he was just going to bust me. It's just a constant gag on this show.
4: Guys, we're gagging each other. No, we're not.
3: We're gaggers.
4: Ten out of ten, Stormer. Those.
3: Oh, that was so good. Timed. So good.
4: Hey, nostalgia travel is becoming a real summer trend. There is a new survey out about this. It was commissioned by Visit Anaheim. I'll pass. Just kidding. I used to live there. It's nice. They found that 48% of Americans say that 2026 is a year of nostalgia. The number goes a little higher with Gen Zers, up to 61%. And about 65% of people who plan to travel this year say that nostalgia influences the destinations that they pick and the activities that they choose.
3: Can you be more specific?
4: Well, here's what it got me thinking and sort of a question that came to mind I wanted to ask you. Would you rather have a place that you really enjoy going to? Maybe it's a resort, an all-inclusive down in Mexico, and you love it there.
3: Yes.
4: You know what you're getting. You almost know the staff there, and it's just, we're sinking
3: in.
4: That
3: did happen for a while,
4: I know. I know you had a place. Or if I said you can never go to the same place twice, you always have to go somewhere different. Which would you choose? A place you know and love that is 10 out of 10 and go there once a year, every year for a week? Or never go to the same place twice and you have to do a new experience once a week, every year?
3: Once a week, every year. Can I do both?
4: Absolutely not, ma'am. That is where we started this.
3: Somewhere different. Yeah, I would go somewhere different.
4: Nice.
3: It is nice to have a go-to place if you get more than a week of vacation, but then it gets very expensive.
4: Well, that's how I think of nostalgia in this travel study. When they talk about nostalgia travel, I don't think it's, hey, this city reminds me of the 90s because they haven't updated.
3: Okay.
4: It's more like we have memories built here.
3: Okay.
4: And we want to go back here because we know there are memories there. Let's go be closer to the old memories and create new memories, and then we'll further just keeps compounding on top of itself into this big memory ball.
3: I think a new place every year. How about yourself?
4: Oh, hey, thanks for asking. I guess I would choose a new place.
3: Yeah.
4: For adventure.
3: Yeah.
4: Yeah, yeah, yeah.
3: Yeah.
4: That'd be nice.
3: Yeah, although it would also be nice to have a place.
4: Where's a place you've not been to that you'd like to go?
3: Greece.
4: That sounds exotic. Places like Mykonos. And
3: yes.
4: Don't they have all those white buildings and stuff right along the coast?
3: That's right.
4: That would be nice.
3: How about, I've never been to Italy. That's actually very high on my list.
4: I've done Italy on a cruise, on a Mediterranean cruise. Went to Florence, went to Roma.
3: Nice.
4: Went to the Vatican.
3: Nice.
4: Boy, touring the Vatican is so cool.
3: Yeah, I want to do that.
4: Oh, and then I ate at a little
3: Sistine Chapel. I want to see all that.
4: I saw it.
3: Did you see, what's his face, David?
4: I don't think I saw David.
3: I think maybe David's in a different.
4: No, he might be there. I did see a David as, let's call him Daniel.
3: Okay.
4: I saw another sort of David version of a statue.
3: Was it Deb? Like, who was it?
4: No, it wasn't Deb.
3: If you like David, you'll love Deb.
4: No, this was a male person.
3: Okay.
4: It could have been. I didn't check the plaque. I don't know who it was.
3: Okay.
4: But boy, the Vatican was a wonderful tour. Wonderful. Really enjoyed my time there.
3: And then we
4: went on a cruise after that.
3: Nice.
4: I mean, how awesome. You start, we didn't go inside the Colosseum. We were outside of the Colosseum. But even going outside of the Colosseum and you just see it and you're like, that's the Colosseum.
3: Right. Yeah, that's amazing.
4: Yeah.
3: David is in Florence.
4: I went to Florence as well.
3: You should have seen David.
4: Florence was beautiful. I went to Nice, France.
3: Nice.
4: On that as well. Barcelona.
3: Nice.
4: That's where I saw. Nice. Sagrada Familia.
3: Okay.
4: Yeah.
3: You did. All right, great.
4: Yeah, man. That was cool.
3: That's so fun.
4: It's fun.
3: I love it.
4: I was in Alaska once. I'm going to go again.
3: That is so
4: cool.
3: It's going to
4: be great again.
3: Did you love it?
4: I loved it. It's going to be such a great. We're going on a cruise. It's going to be so great.
3: It's going to be so great.
4: Donna,
3: what?
4: Make sure you pack accordingly.
3: I will.
4: Donna grabs her stomach. It is lunchtime.
3: Should we?
4: Let's call. Let's find out the soup. Yeah, why not?
3: Let's do it.
17: Calm down.

0: Well, this is going over like a lead balloon.
1: Hubbard Cafeteria, please leave a message.
2: Nothing for you.
3: You are so high on energy right now today.
0: I know. Don't you like it?
3: I love it. I love this.
0: See, I'm having fun.
3: This is good. I like this a lot.
0: Thanks.
3: Yesterday, you was...
0: I was good yesterday.
3: You seemed like a little like a punk, like you were coming at me. Right out of the chutes. Now this morning you seem so lovely and cool and awesome and stuff. I don't bring the same energy every day. I get it. I have my ups and downs too.
0: You know what? It could be because you're here. You weren't here yesterday.
3: You routinely tell me that you don't like it when I'm here or working near you.
0: That's fair.
3: Maybe I'm on my myriad, my man period.
0: Don't ever say that. What do you mean? Oh my God, could you imagine if men got that? Oh, I could just see you coming out of the bathroom.
3: Oh my gosh, yeah. Well, especially after those commercials sold us a bill of goods our whole childhood and we assumed it would be some beautiful aquatic blue. They lie about that, gang.
0: Yes, they do.
3: If you think it's going to look like the waters of Aruba, you are wrong.
0: Mm-hmm.
3: Think more.
0: Not that.
3: Not that. Oh, I don't want to say it.
4: It's official.
3: I don't know what to do.
0: It's okay. What do you got going on this weekend? Your kids got stuff going on?
3: You know, yeah, tonight, my daughter, we're having a birthday party for my now 11-year-old daughter. And we're making pizzas for them. So we got the pizza oven all primed up and ready. I got the hot tub refilled, water all set.
0: What does she have?
3: A birthday?
0: Oh, how old?
3: 11.
0: Aw, happy birthday.
3: I'm starting to feel like you're not listening to the beginning of my stories.
0: I didn't in that one particular instance.
3: What were you looking at instead? I want to know what my competition is.
0: I was just typing in weird period talk into our show grid.
3: Dang it.
0: Thank you. You asked.
3: Should we hit the cruise horn again after that? It just feels like that's what comes after that talk. I would just like to say that is a sounder that we can and should have more often than just when we talk about cruises.
0: I agree.
3: Like, I tried to return an item on the pizza oven and they said no.
0: Yeah, like Debbie Downer.
3: Yeah, sort of.
0: Okay, I'm for that.
3: But yeah, we'll be making pizzas tonight, got the hot tub ready, refilled, and all situated with
0: nice.
3: The, all that kind of stuff. So we'll do some of that tonight. Should be fun.
0: See about what, six?
3: Please,
0: seven?
3: Ma'am, please don't come. We told the parents it would be a safe place.
0: Fine.
3: All right.
0: Happy Father's Day, everybody.
3: Oh, come on. Aww. Happy Father's Day.
5: If life is a game to be won, then every child deserves to play on a level field.
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17: ABC News, I'm Dave Packer. President Trump Friday touting the deal with Iran that's reopened a key shipping channel.
18: Those ships are flowing out of the Hormuz Strait like nobody's ever seen before, actually. There were a lot of them, about 700 of them, and they're pouring out. The oil is all over the place.
17: But those negotiations with Iran are on pause. Iran wants Israel to stop attacking Hezbollah. Now, Special Envoy Steve Witkoff is en route to Switzerland, where Jared Kushner is expected to join him, says a U.S. official. The remnants of Tropical Storm Arthur battering parts of the southeastern United States, heavy rain sparking flash flood and tornado warnings along the Gulf Coast. The Trump administration officials saying that they insist there no longer is a plan to distribute money from an anti-weaponization fund stemming from President Trump's settled lawsuit against the IRS, but the Justice Department officials there won't swear to that in court. One person dead, more than 90 injured after two passenger trains collided in England north of London Friday. This is ABC News.
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20: Well, Bradley, I thought she was going to sign a big fat NDA and she wouldn't be able to talk about anything. Welcome back to The Adventures of Bradley and Dawn. I'm talking about Bunny XO.
21: Oh, not Donna. I'm sorry.
20: Oh, my gosh.
21: Bunny XO.
20: We'll get to that in a second. Bunny XO, who I did not even like remember who Jelly Roll was with before that. I kind of did, but I didn't know her name.
21: Well, I did only insofar as she was constantly talking about their sex life and how good it was. And he was like, there was just a lot of conversation with them in the blinds. And if I remember correctly, Mike said that that was just to throw us off of, you know, some of the other like bad things that have happened in his life. I don't know. Anyway, now fast forward to today. It's like this story is everywhere.
20: I don't know if there isn't anything else going on.
21: Truly.
20: In the world of tabloids. But you open up People magazine. I've got an article here about her talking about the divorce and how it happened. Page Six, TMZ, all the big media outlets are talking about this story. So they've been together for 10 years. And yesterday I said I was like kind of disappointed that like, OK, he's divorcing her because she knew him before he was famous. And I always that kind of rubs me the wrong way whenever people in Hollywood dump the person that really went through all the hard times with them. But, you know, I'm not saying that's just my own stuff. Like, she's not necessarily a victim in this. But she did say that the end of their, you know, the reason why they got divorced is because throughout the years, they've had a lot of issues. And he would throw out a lot, well, get the divorce papers, sign some divorce papers then if you're so unhappy.
21: Yeah.
20: She never really threw that around. And this is all coming from what she said on her own podcast. And she thought, always thought, like, that's a really heavy statement. I never liked it when he said that. But on Mother's Day, I don't either. It's like an ultimatum.
21: Yeah.
20: On Mother's Day, they had a fight, apparently, and she said, well, get divorce papers then. And then she kind of, you know, packed a bag and went to her sister's house or something. And then they didn't speak for a while. And then he filed for divorce.
21: Wow.
20: So he really did follow through with what she said. But then there's more to this. So and then I was like, wait a minute, what? Then she was like, but. You know, I didn't want the divorce to happen, even though I said I did. But don't worry, because we're still going to move forward with having a child together.
21: This does not, I mean, look, everybody's got their own unique relationship, but this does not track for me. I don't get how you get from, like, we're divorcing to we're going to stay together and raise a kid.
20: But still...
21: divorced.
20: Yeah. And you know, she also went overboard on talking about how much she loves him and how thankful she is. Like, really, I think that she doesn't want to be divorced and she wants to hold on to him. They were on an IVF journey, and she talked about like how what it put her body through and her spirit and her, you know, just like physically, mentally, spiritually, how hard this has been. But they do have a surrogate, and they're going to try to move forward with that. And then she talked about how thankful that she was that he's going to have this baby with her. And she mentioned, I'm going to live at the compound and we're going to raise this family like a loving family. Hmm. And then in the same breath, she says, but his DMs are open and he wants to date. So if you want him, contact him, and I'm fine with that. It's just, it's very, very confusing.
21: Yeah. No, absolutely. It's going to send all sorts of mixed signals.
20: I don't ultimately think that she would be happy with, you know, having a kid with Jelly Roll and then he's dating someone else. I know the other woman would probably be like, when are we going to kick this lady to the curb?
21: You know? Yeah. Why is there a lady living in our house?
20: Right. Yeah. And
21: well,
20: you're paying for everything.
21: Ex-wife. Although, you know, when you got a lot of money and celebrity and power.
20: Yeah. Yeah.
21: People tend to do different things, so I don't know.
20: They do. Do we want to talk about the ongoing
21: mystery? Oh, God,
20: mystery?
21: No, I just, the ongoing what?
20: Mystery that isn't
21: the mystery,
20: a mystery
21: that's
20: anymore?
21: No mystery anymore, because we finally found out what happened earlier today.
20: Mystery note.
21: It was from Donna.
20: Yeah.
21: But you said you had an official statement, Stormer, from Donna Valentine?
0: Maybe not an official statement, but she gave her two cents. I kind of shared what you guys laid out in the first segment, and she had a rebuttal, although I wish she were here to say it herself. I don't want to speak for her.
21: It's fine.
0: But she basically said that the sign she left, the reason why she didn't think it was passive-aggressive or anything or totally fine, was because it was pretty easy to follow and shouldn't be too hard to follow.
20: Oh, yes.
21: That's not
20: well,
21: passive aggressive.
20: Well, I was confused by it. I didn't know what.
21: No,
20: I honestly didn't get it.
21: And honestly, so for the listener, this all stemmed from a note about putting the computers back together the way they were.
20: In their intended space to where they're supposed to
21: but
20: be.
21: But we don't know what that means.
20: Because these are all supposed to float around.
21: Yeah. So that's, and we were trying to make sure we weren't doing anything. Well, it turns out it wasn't even us. It had nothing to do with us. We were just like
20: stirring the pot.
21: Well, maybe stirring the pot a little bit.
20: Listen, we have to talk about celebrities all the time. So if something happens, it's an interdimensional show situation that crosses all shows. We're talking about it.
21: Yeah.
20: See Donna Millsgate.
21: Yeah.
20: You know?
21: Donna Mills. See Stink Bomb.
20: Yeah.
21: Oh, oh.
20: I got a text.
0: Oh, no. Okay. Oh, no.
20: Oh, no.
0: I'm afraid I just threw her under the bus too much.
21: Oh.
20: Is it Donna?
21: Donna says.
0: She mad at me.
21: I didn't say that.
0: What? Great.
20: Did she really?
0: Great.
20: Stormer.
0: No. She didn't text me either.
21: Stormer, we made him, Donna, we made him talk. It's fine. Yeah. Don't hold Stormer accountable. This was our shenanigans. We just wanted to get to the bottom, and when we heard that Britney went off yesterday, we were like, ooh. Right. And see, poor Mike. Because what you don't know is, so Mike and Britney, they're the ones that were causing the shenanigans because moving this stuff around because of the way Mike has to play sound effects, which is different than how Donna does. I think this is how it all went.
20: Because they're in different seats. And so basically our computer monitors are on a swinging arm. So you can pull it around to the other position, which is the one I'm in now, from where Bradley is. So Mike pulled the monitor over with the keyboard, which was 6 inches away from its intended space. And then he did his thing. And then one day he didn't put it back.
21: Yeah, this is according to Mike.
20: Yeah.
21: And
20: the day before yesterday.
21: Well, as I was leaving yesterday, he was like, ooh. And he's like, I was just keeping my mouth shut because I'm an only child. And I just, you know, I'm not here for the con. I didn't want to do anything wrong.
20: He felt a lot of shame.
21: So we just wanted to get to the bottom of it so that everyone could be on the same page. And also,
20: I'm going to start a new controversy.
21: Okay, what is it?
20: Well, you know how I feel about the pens.
21: Oh, God. Oh, okay, so this is legitimate because, although, I don't know, Donna, if you're listening, maybe you got some intel.
20: Okay.
21: Go ahead.
20: So I need a pen for Blinded by the Item because I write down in my notebooks a lot about, like, new information, all this stuff. Well, I get pens from the pen place where our pen supply is, and then I try to hide them behind a monitor that is the phone screener monitor near the wall in the window where we see Stormer. I shove them back there, like 10 of them, and then every week more and more disappear, and it isn't me. And I'm like, great, I have to, you know, put more pens back here. So I'm going to put a little note that only the person, like, behind the monitor, it's going to be a little note that says, are you taking these pens?
21: Well, no,
20: I think you need to do
21: a passive aggressive. Well, first of all, I need to tell the listeners, and Stormer, I'll get to you in just a second, but we need to tell the listeners what you said you were going to do, because Dawn, all of a sudden, in a break, she's like, these pens are
20: this
21: gone!
20: This is me! I do it. I'm like, there's no pens!
21: And then she goes, I'm going to get a little shelf.
20: Oh, don't talk about that! That's secret!
21: Oh, that's a secret?
20: Yeah.
21: Why is that a secret?
20: Because the engineers might get mad.
21: They're not going to get mad. And you're not going to do that. Because the thing I told you to do is like, girl, can you just bring a pen with you every day?
20: But I am not reliable enough. So, Stormer.
0: Okay, one, don't bring a pen every day because the pens here are free. We have a drawer full of office supplies just down the hall. But two, I lose pens in this room in the production suite literally every 2 days.
21: Is there a ghost, a pen ghost?
20: Who floats back and forth?
0: I don't know.
20: Leah? And Mike.
21: But where are all those pens going? Because presumably they're ending up somewhere.
20: They're not in Brittany and I share a desk space. They're not in Brittany's little cup of pens because literally one pen works in that cup of all those pens.
21: Yeah. I don't have a pen in my workstation because anytime I've had a pen, it disappears.
20: So where do these pens go?
21: Maybe this is a thing. There's like a pen. Are kleptomaniacs a thing? Is that still a thing?
20: Where they just, I think people mindlessly just don't appreciate. Why do they find the hidden pens?
21: Oh, yes. I see another hand.
20: Yes, sir.
0: Well, this goes beyond just pens because you know how Grant has those candles that he has under that lamp and they last forever?
21: Which
20: what?
21: Also
0: little
21: candles?
0: Production suite.
21: I don't think we should
0: someone's
21: talk
0: stealing
21: about candles.
0: His candles now out of there.
20: What?
0: Yep. We got thieves all over the place, y'all.
20: Who would steal candles? Well, a pen also, is understandable, but candles?
21: Yeah. Are you supposed to have candles, though?
20: Yeah, that's kind of questionable. Is it like a scented warmer?
0: Well, yeah, it's one of those lamps that just, like, warms the wax. You don't light the wick, and then it's
20: smoke. Building
21: people are like, you can't have that.
0: Well, he had like, three of them in there, and somebody took one of them.
21: Oh.
0: Yeah.
21: Okay, well, there is a thief apparently among us. Dawn, if you want to leave a secret nasty note.
20: I'm going to have it flap out.
21: It's no longer secret nor nasty, but it's what? Flap out?
20: I'm going to tape it to where it flaps out from behind the monitor, so only the person who reaches for the pen.
21: Why don't you put something real nasty? Like, if you take, these pens have, you know,
20: a curse on
21: tuberculosis. These are my tuberculosis pens. Don't touch. These are my scabies pens.
20: Oh, or I thought about taping pens underneath. Yeah. Anyway, we talked about that.
21: Just put a pen.
20: I can't. There should be able to be pens in here without them disappearing.
21: When we come back on The Adventures of Bradley and Dawn, and Donna, thank you for being such a good smort. Smort?
20: Which is a smurf and a sport.
21: Also, I think it's because I was just reading her text. Steve is the pen thief.
20: What? I believe.
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21: I'm Bradley Trainer,
20: and I'm Dawn McClain, and this is Blinded by the Item.
21: Blind items are celebrity gossip with the names left out.
20: Together, we'll play detective to figure out what the item is telling us about our favorite celebrity. Welcome to Blinded by the Item, juicy bits of gossip with the names left out. I am Dawn McClain. That's Bradley Trainer over there, and Mike Ganger. He gives us blind items from all over the darkest places of the internet about celebrities, and we try to guess who he is talking about.
27: It's scary sometimes.
20: Sometimes it is.
21: It's not usually scary.
27: No, I mean, for me to dig in these dark places of the internet, it's scary.
21: Look at the work you're doing for us.
27: Look at the laptops I've gone through. It's been like three. I keep getting viruses. Yeah, it's awful.
21: Wow.
27: Should talk
21: Maybe
27: about
21: that's what's wrong with your computer, Dawn.
27: Talk to somebody about that.
21: You've had some problems with your laptop lately. Maybe you're getting
20: mine?
21: Yeah.
20: No, I dropped it.
27: Oh, that'll do it.
20: This is the new one that I dropped.
21: This is about the third computer she's been through,
20: I
21: but
20: to
21: for
20: take
21: totally
20: it to
21: different
20: the
21: reasons.
20: Laptop hospital tomorrow, and they're going to send it
21: hospital?
20: Away. It's called Best Buy, and they're going to send it away, and then I'm going to get it back, and it's going to be brand new, and I'm not going to forget to close the zipper on my laptop bag. I mean, it landed on the concrete.
27: Yikes.
20: So, anyway, enough about me. What do you think about me?
27: We love you.
20: Thank you. I'm going to be gone for a week, so you better.
27: Oh, we do.
21: That's true. Yeah, you guys, next week, Leah's going to be in, and then we've got Paul McGuire Grimes on Friday.
27: Nice.
21: It'll be a jam-packed show, but this will also be the last time you see Dawn for the next 2 weeks, because following that week, all three of us will be off for our annual mandated vacation experience.
20: Yes.
27: Wink.
20: Yay.
27: Exciting. Let's do it. Let's get into some juicy bits of gossip with the names left out for today. We'll make this a good one, Dawn, since it's your last one for a couple of weeks.
20: Okay.
27: I promise.
20: Okay.
27: All right, let's start with this first one here. This foreign-born permanent A-list singer loves her significant other, and I mean really loves him, to the point that he can go to strip clubs, hook up with sex workers, and nothing happens in the relationship.
2: Whoa.
20: Oh.
27: This foreign-born permanent A-list singer really loves her significant other, frankly worships him, which is why he can go to strip clubs and hook up with sex workers, and nothing happens to the relationship.
20: Okay. Mm-hmm. So, did you say permanent A-list singer?
27: I said foreign-born permanent A-list singer. I did.
2: Foreign-born.
20: Are we in Canada?
27: We are currently in the U.S. of A. But
20: right.
27: No, the guest
20: it's not
27: is
20: not a Canadian.
27: Canada. Not a Canadian.
2: Okay. Not a Canadian.
20: Okay. I was going to guess Bieber. That's why.
27: Nope.
20: Okay.
27: Not a Biebs situation. This foreign-born permanent A-list singer loves her significant other, worships him. That is why he can do no wrong, even going to strip clubs, hooking up with sex workers, and nothing happens to the relationship.
2: Wait,
27: so I think,
20: oh,
27: yeah,
20: wait,
27: the gender's
20: so she's
27: flipped.
20: The singer?
27: Yes.
2: Yeah.
20: Oh,
27: foreign-born,
20: okay.
27: Permanent A-list singer who loves right. her significant other.
20: Okay, because I thought then my mind yep. went to Harry Styles and Zoe Kravitz.
27: Nope.
20: But nope, so it's...
2: What? Okay, so we have a female...
27: Permanent A-list permanent foreign-born singer.
2: Who loves her significant other.
27: Oh,
2: mm-hmm. But wait a minute. But he's the one stepping out?
27: Has been for a while, if you believe the blind items.
2: This is not Katy Perry.
27: It is not.
2: Okay. It's a little too soon for that, probably.
27: She's not foreign-born. Yeah.
2: Oh, yeah.
20: Are they married?
27: Yeah.
20: They are married.
2: Oh.
27: Well, that's a good question. There's some gray area there on whether or not they're married.
20: Oh.
27: We know they're engaged, and we know they have been for a while. We think they're married. We really don't know.
20: So is his profession acting?
27: No.
20: What did you say?
27: He's I didn't
20: just
27: say anything.
20: A significant other.
27: That's all it says on here, significant other.
2: And he thinks they're married. That's not Rihanna.
27: It is not.
2: He has fame
20: That's a
27: on
20: good
27: his
20: guess.
27: He has fame in his own right, but it has nothing to do with his performing.
20: Okay.
2: Fame in, he's not an athlete.
27: No.
2: But he works in athletics. So he's like a team owner.
27: Not quite team owner.
2: Coach.
20: Is he an agent?
27: Yep.
20: So it's Adele and Rich Paul.
27: There you
2: Good
27: go.
2: Job.
27: According to the blind items, Adele absolutely loves Rich Paul, even worships him, which is why he can do no wrong, like go to strip clubs and hook up with sex workers. She knows it, but nothing's going to happen to the relationship. Okay.
20: Sad.
2: Well, yeah, I will say this is notable because it is the first Adele blind we've had in like 1,000 years.
20: Right.
2: Like, because she's currently in hiding
27: or
2: resting up and hopefully bringing us some new music. But there have been conversations in the blinds about them for a long time. I mean, I remember how many times have we heard the blind say that their relationship was he was 5 seconds away from leaving her.
20: Mm-hmm.
2: Right. Or the other way around. I don't know.
27: No, it was usually that.
2: Yeah.
27: And it was like she was fighting, which it was kind of strange to us because we're thinking, oh, Adele is the catch in this relationship.
20: For sure.
27: But the way the blinds have always framed it is that she was desperately trying to hang on to him. And I think part of this, too, I mean, again, he's an agent for many very powerful athletes like LeBron James and stuff. Maybe his lifestyle is just one that leads him to these locations and to these places. Whether, I don't know, he's faithful or not, you can imagine where the blinds are coming from, though. Especially when she's more of a private person and doesn't want to be living that private life. So I don't know.
20: I'm sure, you know, sometimes I don't know why. It's not like we're giving him a pass in saying this, but when you're in that environment and other people are encouraging you, you know, you're like, okay, I'll get a lap dance.
2: Is that how that works? Oh, sure.
20: Okay.
2: I don't want to be the odd man out. Grind away.
20: Yeah, it would be weird if I didn't, so I had to.
2: Yeah, I didn't want people to be uncomfortable.
27: Don't want to be that guy.
20: Yeah.
27: Yeah. All righty. Well, you guys got that first one nicely done as we're getting into some blinded by the item here today. Let's jump over to this one here. We knew that there was more to the story on why this former A-lister's obviously loser of a lawsuit was announced when it was. Now we know why. It was just to gain some headlines ahead of an announcement of their new gig at a rival streamer. We knew that there was a little more to the story of why this former A-lister's obviously loser of a lawsuit was announced when it was. Well, now we know why, or we got some more clarity. It was to get some headlines ahead of the announcement of this person's new gig at a rival streamer.
21: At a rival streamer. Mm-hmm. Is this like some sort of Paramount?
27: It

0: at a rival streamer.
1: Oh, yes.
0: Mm-hmm.
1: We've talked about stuff against Netflix.
0: Yes, we have.
2: Oh, gosh.
1: Was that?
0: Mm-hmm.
1: That was suing the flicks. But I don't even remember what it was for. What would you sue Netflix for?
0: A former A-lister is all that's listed here in the blind. Might help to determine.
1: Stealing an idea?
0: Nope.
2: Using their image and profiting off of it or not getting royalties?
0: Not quite.
2: Okay. Oh, no. So is
0: maybe
2: this...
0: Maybe try to figure out the person. That would help.
2: Yeah. Permanent... Former A-lister.
0: Former A-lister is how this person's described.
1: It's female? Not...
0: Yes.
2: Female. Okay. I was going to say Kevin Spacey.
0: No.
2: Huh. Who would have the... I mean, suing Netflix is a big deal.
0: Uh-huh.
2: I mean, it kind of just, like, puts you on the outs with them for ever, yeah. Which is not a great thing if you're trying to be an actor.
0: Maybe this person's not trying to be an actor.
2: Oh.
0: Maybe
2: a director?
0: Nope.
1: They're trying to move on with their life.
0: They have
1: life.
0: Acted, but that's not what yeah. they're most known for, this
1: are,
0: person.
1: Are they a business person?
0: Yep.
1: Are they running, like, their own product line or
0: yep.
1: something?
2: Oh, their own product line.
1: It's not Meghan Markle.
0: It's not.
2: Oh. No.
1: What?
2: That's not. I was going to say Tyra Banks.
0: Yep.
1: Oh!
2: That
1: is exactly
2: cream.
1: What it is.
0: Hot yes. ice cream, but that has nothing it's, to do with yeah. the lawsuit. But did you see Tyra's new gig?
2: No.
0: Well, that's the second part of the blind.
2: Oh.
1: Wait, say what's the second
0: I'll fill
1: part
0: in with what
1: blind.
0: You've gotten so yeah. far. We knew there was more to the story on why Tyra Banks was suing Netflix and
1: oh.
0: also the announcement of it. It's because she wanted to gain some headlines ahead of the announcement of her new gig at a rival streamer.
1: I don't know the rival streamer, but this is that... when she was saying she was going to sue the way they portrayed her in that Netflix special.
2: Yeah, yeah. exactly. Yep.
1: Okay,
0: but
1: so...
0: But then her new gig.
1: The new gig is not TV.
0: It is TV.
1: Oh, yeah, a rival streamer.
0: Rival streamer.
1: I'm worthless today. Streamer.
0: Think of the show that she was suing for.
1: America's Next Top Model.
0: Think of a rival.
1: Fashion Police.
2: A rival
0: a show.
2: To that show?
1: Runway stars.
2: Project Runway.
0: According to the blind items, we thought the timing of this obviously loser of a lawsuit was a little strange. Well, it now makes a little bit more sense. She was trying to get back in the headlines with her lawsuit against Netflix and the whole America's Next Top Model controversy, right ahead of the fact that later in the week she was going to announce that she's officially joined season 22 of Project Runway over at Hulu.
2: Okay.
0: So... There was more to that story. We said we'd keep an eye on it. And
2: I have not watched that show in so long. Is Tim Gunn or Heidi Klum involved with it still?
0: Heidi, I know.
1: Heidi is.
0: Is.
1: I don't think Tim is.
2: He left.
1: Make it work.
0: Still says starring Tim Gunn.
1: Oh. I was wrong.
0: Well, no, you definitely, let's see here. Yeah, in the last recurring role for Tyra this upcoming season.
1: They called him and said, you want to do this? He was, I'd like to work.
0: Judges were last year Heidi Klum, Nina Garcias, and La Roche for the last couple of seasons.
2: Right.
0: Tyra Banks is returning as a judge this season, but I do think Tim Gunn is still presenting, still the host, I believe.
1: Okay. Mm.
0: Don't quote me. It doesn't show here on this Wikipedia page.
2: I don't know if she'd be that valuable to the show. Honestly, I mean, don't they just, like, La Roche is a designer. Mm-hmm. They need someone, like... Well, hopefully they're keeping him.
0: Let's see here. Yeah, it looks like La Roche will still be. So the main judges for this upcoming season will be Heidi Klum, Nina Garcia again, and La Roche. It's going to be a recurring role for Tyra Banks. So she's not officially a quote-unquote guest like Michael Kors was last year or Karlie Kloss, but she will be a recurring.
2: Right.
0: I don't know. It just says recurring.
2: Okay, so she's not going to be a permanent judge.
1: Yes. No. Well, good luck to her.
0: Yeah.
2: I was going to say they should get like Rachel Zoe, who's, you know, mm-hmm. one of the biggest designers out there, who's been around in Hollywood since Lindsay Lohan was doing cocaine. And she was rumored to have given it to her. I mean, she was rumored
0: yep.
2: to have.

0: been the supplier of a lot of drugs for young stars, allegedly.
1: Yep. Well, and
0: I think she's really cool. She's part of the Real Housewives of Beverly Hills cast now. I love her personality.
1: And she's come out and said that's balderdash.
0: Yeah.
1: Right?
0: Probably. I don't know.
1: I feel like we talked about it, but.
0: Okay.
1: Anyway, good luck to them. When is that new season happening?
2: That new season, season 22 of...
0: 22.
2: Yes, season 22 of the show is going to be debuting. I have no idea.
1: Mm.
2: Sorry.
1: It's a fun
2: it
1: show.
2: At the end of this article.
1: I haven't watched in years.
0: I haven't either.
1: Maybe
0: that's why they're trying to get some new eyes out there, but yeah. Tyra Banks.
2: And she was a guest last year, premiering July 9th, by the way, is when it is going to be on Hulu and Disney Plus.
1: Okay.
2: She was a guest appearance last year, but now a recurring role this year. So change it up a little bit.
3: Where talk is fun.
4: Afternoon delight.
3: My talk. 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
2: All righty. Nicely done. Let's keep it rolling on with some more blind items here. Like, subscribe, blinded. Hit that notification bell, and hype us up. Get in the comments and play along with Blinded by the Item. They both need publicity badly, but no, this briefly A-list singer and this A-list influencer are not actually dating. She is not his type in any way. That's why he fled from his home years ago. They both need publicity badly, but no, this briefly A-list singer and this A-list influencer are not dating. She's not in any way his type. That's the reason he fled his home years ago. It's a blind item speaking, not me.
3: Fled his home? So,
4: he's like, bye!
3: Oh my God, this woman isn't my type. I gotta get away.
4: I must flee.
3: Oh.
5: Yeah, fled means like it's the dark of night and you've got your suitcases and you're running out the door.
3: Like Katie
4: She's
3: Holmes.
4: A troll!
2: The way the blind's leading
3: Burner
2: into
3: phone.
2: It. Yeah, I don't know. Again, so we've got two people that need publicity badly. Briefly A-list singer and an A-list influencer who are not actually dating, even though we're seeing that they might be.
3: Oh.
2: She's not his type in any way. Okay. It's why he fled his home years ago.
3: Okay, I'm going to take a stab
2: Please.
3: At this. Just because I was like hoping that they would be a couple.
2: Uh-huh.
3: Is it Bunny Exo and Chad Kroeger from Nickelback?
2: Look at this photograph. No.
3: No!
2: No, it's not.
3: Oh.
5: Your head has been in bunny territory lately.
3: Oh,
5: that's why.
3: I mean, how can you avoid it? It's like
5: true.
3: Every tabloid has eight stories.
2: We'll get back to that here in a second.
3: Okay.
2: But let's finish this blind first.
3: Okay,
2: but
3: then now I'm... Okay.
2: He would have been foreign born. This individual, this... Briefly A-list singer, not foreign-born, and an A-list influencer.
4: Okay.
2: So again, the second part of the blind, let me just... He didn't flee his home years ago because she's not his type. It's alluding to...
3: Someone else?
2: He's not interested in women, is what the blind item is
4: He's the gay!
2: To. There you go.
3: Okay.
2: And it's also why he fled his home.
5: Do you have to flee like, I'm gay, I gotta get out of this heterosexual life?
2: In the case of this blind item, it's in there for a reason.
3: He fled.
5: It's going to make sense. I know it's
2: going to
5: make
2: a lot of sense.
5: Oh. Okay, but let's get there. So let's start let's start with her. This is not an Alex.
2: Yeah, it is.
5: Okay. Earl?
2: Yep.
5: So it's an Alex. What are you looking at me like that
3: no
5: for?
3: No good. Oh, okay. I was
2: Don't
3: just
2: believe
3: like.
2: The hype. This briefly A-list singer, and I'll say they're still. I mean, A-minus list.
5: Yeah.
2: And Alex Earl are absolutely not dating. She is not his type in any way. It's why he fled from his home years ago.
5: Oh, so we don't know that he's gay, but the blinds think he is because he's trying to present as though.
2: And why would one have to leave their home? Why would
3: because
2: one have
3: of a
2: to
3: fire?
2: Leave their lifestyle? Why would one have to leave their family?
4: Bursted pipes!
2: Their upbringing if they...
3: Upbringing.
5: Yeah.
3: Because of Scientology?
5: It's Kirk Cameron.
2: Very close, but no, I shouldn't say, sorry.
3: Kirk Cameron?
2: Let me pump the brakes. When I said very close, I meant because of the religion, not because any feelings I feel towards this particular religion.
5: Yes.
3: Oh, well, okay.
2: I just wanted to clear that up.
3: Okay.
2: When I called
3: you
2: this Scientology and people were going to come after me.
3: Oh.
5: Okay, so
3: it wasn't?
5: He had to flee because they found his, like,
3: Is this Scientology?
2: No. It's another religion.
5: It's another religion.
3: Oh, Mormon religion? Okay.
2: According to the blind items, they just both need publicity badly, but no, this briefly A-list singer and Alex Earl are absolutely not dating. She is not his type in any way. That's why he had to...
3: Donny Osmond?
5: Come on now.
3: Well, he's...
5: Briefly famous?
3: Are they Mormon?
5: Briefly.
3: I know. I just...
2: Briefly A-lister.
4: Liza!
2: A couple of years ago was A-lister for like 15 minutes, and now he's like an A-minus listener.
5: And he's Mormon.
2: Well, he was. That's why he fled. He's no longer Mormon.
3: Is he foreign-born?
2: Nope.
3: Okay, what am I doing?
2: You might have... Yeah, he's from Utah. Went to Brigham Young briefly, and then left that lifestyle.
5: Pop star?
2: Yep.
5: And he had a one-hit wonder?
2: No, he's had like, it's from Washington, by the way. He's had like three or four. He had a really good album, and then he's had a few hits.
3: Mm.
2: Again, the blinds may be being a little
5: mean.
2: It's
5: not country.
2: No. The blinds might be a little mean here by saying he's no. I mean, I guess he was A-list in the way that we were hearing his songs constantly, and now it's kind of quieted down the last year, so.
3: Mm.
5: It's not Shawn Mendes.
2: Nope.
5: It's.
3: Sean something else? Is it a contemporary of Shawn Mendes?
2: Yeah. Younger, though.
3: Charlie
2: I mean,
3: Puth?
2: He broke out more recently.
3: Okay, I don't know.
5: Benson Boone?
2: Yep.
5: Oh.
2: According to the blind items, they both need publicity badly, but Benson Boone and Alex Earle are absolutely not really dating. They're just in a publicationship. She's not in any way his type. That's why he left his Mormon religion and Brigham Young and his whole family years ago.
5: Look, I
2: according
5: mean,
2: to the blind items.
3: Okay.
5: I did not know that. Good for him.
2: Again, it's the blind items talking.
5: Yeah, and publicationship, not a surprise at all.
2: No.
5: 100%.
3: Yeah, she's the queen of publicationships, or at least one of them.
5: We did get an email from Christine who screamed at us, Jimmy Osmond.
2: Hmm.
5: Is that like the lesser Osmond?
3: That's the youngest Osmond.
5: Is it?
3: Yeah.
5: Oh, okay.
2: I'm looking at Jimmy Osmond right now, and I'm imagining him dating Alex Earle.
3: I said, because I don't know.
2: 63-year-old Jimmy Osmond.
0: He's like, you know, she's a real nice lady.
3: Oh, gosh.
2: So that's your blind item right there. Yeah.
5: Well,
2: Yeah,
5: well, good luck to them.
2: Yeah, we saw the two of them at a club last night. They were making sure paparazzi made sure that we saw them leaving together and walking in together. And again, it felt very paparazzi very PR, publicationship forward.
5: Yeah, was he wearing the blue pantsuit?
2: He was not at the time. She, of course, has her new Netflix reality show. What was it called again? It's got a really, oh my gosh.
5: Yep.
2: It's something with Earl.
5: Yep. Like Earl.
3: Like My Name is Earl.
5: Yeah. It's something like that.
2: Earl Meets World.
5: Earl Meets World.
2: Earl Meets World. That one is on the way soon, and obviously he has not quite he hasn't quite had the success he had a couple of years ago.
3: Now, the AI Google machine here says that they recently collaborated on a music video together.
2: Mm.
3: So she's in his music video?
5: That would make a publicationship even more important.
3: Yeah. All right.
2: Interesting.
3: Okay.
2: I believe you. I just don't
3: believe it's not my words.
2: AI.
3: Yeah.
2: I don't see
5: AI like.
2: Oh, 2 days ago, there was rumored, I guess there's rumored that they're doing a music video together because they were both seen in this, very Game of Thrones forward looking. Yeah, this was on his, he posted this out. Or it looks like they're performing at a play or something. I don't know what's happening. Okay, yeah, there might be a music video coming with the two of them.
5: Again, perfect publicationship moment.
3: They also went to dinner in L.A.
2: That's
5: what we
2: were most recently talking about, yeah. All right, let's go over to the
5: first comment on that article. I figured he liked his own fellas. I guess a man in a leotard and a V-front jumper is straight. Okay. Look.
3: See Harry Styles. I mean, come on.
5: Come on.
2: Exactly. So you can see where the blind kind of got that from. So we're going to, though, stick around the, you mentioned Bunny XO.
3: Yeah.
2: My goodness. We were waiting to hear the tea from Bunny, and she was going to tell all. She did tell all. I don't know. What did you guys think about her podcast comments?
3: Gosh.
2: Did you see the highlights?
3: Yeah. I mean, there's so many stories.
2: Oh, yeah.
3: Because she just kept talking and talking about it. So apparently there was this big blowout fight that they had on Mother's Day. Mm-hmm. He listed the date of separation the day before Mother's Day, maybe to not look like a jerk. I don't know. but they had this thing where he always used to say, well, then just sign the divorce papers. Get those divorce papers. And he never meant it. Well, she had never said that. And then she ended up saying it. And he's like, fine. And so he drew up divorce papers.
5: Wow. But it sounds like they're a very... It sounds very Megan Fox and Machine Gun Kelly.
3: Yeah.
5: Because despite the fact that they're hot and cold, they're still going to live together and raise a child together.
3: Yeah.
5: Right?
3: Yeah.
2: She's talked about her IVF journey for quite some time. And she said in this podcast, we're still going to move forward with that. And my ex-husband is looking to date.
3: Yeah. His DMs are open.
2: It also explains why we had all those blind items the last month about him talking to younger women and hooking up with younger women before this divorce announcement was ever made. So
3: yeah.
2: Makes sense.
3: Yeah, it's a little too soon, I feel like. I mean, well, I guess in the world of celebrities, it's like almost 2 months.
2: Yeah.
5: Yeah. Also, they obviously have a very different relationship than most people. So expecting mm-hmm. them to have, you know, the normal, I mean, you're living on a compound with him. You're going to have a child compound. With him. Right? Like, this is not a traditional relationship in any other way. So,
3: yeah.
5: That's not a surprise, but pretty, I don't know. Feels like we're going to see a lot more between them before we see a lot less between them.
3: Yeah, I feel like they're going to get back together. I mean, I don't know.
5: Or if you're going to date him, you better be real comfortable with her in the next room.
3: Yeah, because she's going to be saying, you need to feed the baby.
2: She's like, I'm going to be the fun ex-wife. That's what she kept saying on the podcast.
3: That's what the XO is for, mm-hmm. Other woman.
2: He also was on the stage last night and did stop for a second and make a couple of comments, including the fact that he just wanted to call out and say there was nobody cheated on nobody is basically was his big takeaway.
3: Which is a double negative, which means somebody did.
5: Do you think he's being that
3: Nobody cheated
5: careful?
3: On nobody. And then the favorite part I found was that she's kind of obsessed with Chad Kroeger from Nickelback and loves Nickelback. Mm. People were hoping that they were going to see each other because she put a Nickelback song to a video. And then there's all these videos online of her, running up to Chad Kroeger and give him a hug because he performed with Jelly Roll, or Nickelback did at one point. Mm-hmm. And she also has talked a lot about him. But then she cleared up that rumor and said, no, I am not dating. She called him Daddy Chatty.
5: Ooh. Oh, that's a nickname. Daddy Chatty.
3: Yeah. I was kind of hoping she would. You know.
5: Why?
3: Because she said that the divorce was not her decision. Like, even though she said she wanted to get divorced, she actually didn't. But it wasn't her choice. She would rather be married. And so I'm like, just go off and be with Chad Kroeger then.
2: Daddy Chatty.
3: Yeah. Daddy Chatty.
5: Which is he going to, is she going to bring him back to the compound?
3: I don't know. You never know. But apparently she's like, no, there's no way I would do that. Mm-hmm. I think she's trying to salvage the relationship. I'm just reading into this because there's so many stories and she's like, he can date who he wants. And I'm just so grateful for him and I love him. And I'm going to have a baby with him. I'm like, and you didn't want to get divorced. So it leads me to think that she doesn't want to associate herself with anybody new in hopes that they'll
5: reconcile. That and you're like continuing to live together and like pursue having a child. It just says like they're not done.
2: Yeah.
5: For sure.
3: He's probably going, I see him maybe like taking, what is it called? Revoking?
5: Having his cake and eating it too.
3: Oh, well, right. That until comes to his senses and then.
5: Or he just continues to have girlfriends and she's dutifully just, there whenever he needs him.
3: That's right. Maybe Daddy Chatty can come over a couple
2: Daddy
3: nights
2: Chatty.
3: A week.
2: Can't wait for the Nickelback featuring Jelly Roll song. That's going to be a winner.
3: Yeah.
6: 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And happy birthday to us.
2: Let's do another one here. Further proof that all the A-list parents only see with their kids is another business opportunity, even if it's going to ruin their life. The behind-the-scenes docuseries is already being shopped for this upcoming project. Mm. Further proof that these A-list parents only see their kids as another business opportunity, even if it is going to ruin their life. The behind-the-scenes docuseries is already being shopped for the upcoming project. Got some A-list parents and kid.
5: Docuseries for an upcoming project. The project is not the docuseries?
2: No, the docuseries will be...
3: About their rise to fame?
2: About the project. Kind of like the rise to fame, sure.
3: That's preemptive because they're not a thing yet?
2: Mostly they're not a thing because they became a teenager 3 weeks ago.
3: Oh. Oh. Okay.
2: Mm-hmm.
3: Yeah.
2: Mm-hmm.
5: Okay, well, give me a hint.
3: Well... They're not together anymore. The parents aren't together anymore.
2: Correct.
3: They're divorced.
2: They're divorced.
5: Okay.
3: And one of them is in the music industry.
5: One of them is in the music industry. What's the other one?
3: The other one's
2: in every industry.
3: Is everywhere, all the time, and...
2: She's everything, everywhere, all at once.
3: And very rich. She's a busy business person.
5: Oh.
3: Mm-hmm. Yeah.
5: Were they just on a boat together?
3: Hmm.
2: The couple?
5: Mm-hmm.
2: No.
3: No, they don't really.
5: Oh, wait. No.
2: We don't see them.
5: Was she on a boat recently with her new man?
2: She's usually on a boat often.
3: Oh, I'm sure.
2: Yeah.
5: It's probably not what I'm thinking.
3: Oh, well, just.
5: Gwyneth Paltrow?
2: Oh, no.
3: No.
2: This person's new man, which is definitely a real relationship, drives really fast.
5: Oh.
3: Mm-hmm.
5: Kim Kardashian.
3: Yeah. Mm-hmm.
5: And Louis C.K.
3: Oh, my gosh.
2: No.
3: Wouldn't that be just like the comedy specials that
5: Louis Hamilton.
3: Yeah. And we're talking about Northwest.
2: We are.
3: Who just turned 13, and they're trying to make that happen with the music career.
2: It's happening.
3: It's
2: the tour
3: happening.
2: Has been announced.
3: Oh.
2: Molly and the, it's Molly, I can't remember. There's a rapper who's 21 named Molly something. She and North are going to be going on a 16-date rap tour. And according to the Blind Items, further proof that really just Kim sees her kids as another business opportunity. They're already shopping around the behind-the-scenes docuseries of what is going to be her first ever rap
5: 13.
2: Concert. 13.
5: Putting your kid on tour at the age of 13, that's a choice.
3: I know. It did not work out for... Remember whenever Willow Smith was forced to be whipping her hair back and forth? Mm-hmm, and she's later... I mean, beautiful singing voice now. I love her duo band. But she's like, that was torture. I hated it. I wish they wouldn't have done that.
5: Yeah.
3: So it's like, can you just let your kid be
5: no,
3: a kid?
5: They can't.
3: It's
5: I mean, they
3: too
5: trademark
3: late.
5: Their children the minute they are born.
3: I don't appreciate that. I think that's kind of.
5: Yeah.
3: In a world of Hollywood where everything moves so fast anyway, just can you let them be kids for a while?
5: It's hard sometimes because I was having these dueling thoughts in my head, which just shows you how infected my brain has been in this business for so long that I was like, well, at least it's this family because I do feel like there's a certain amount of love and care in this family. Mm. And there's enough money to maybe safeguard against some of the things that like you and I, if we threw our 13-year-old to a 16-stop, you know, tour would have to deal with. So maybe I was like, okay, so maybe fine. She's going to get to do a tour, right? But it'll probably be pretty, you know, I don't know, but I just go back to this is a 13-year-old. This 13-year-old needs to be doing stuff that other 13-year-olds are doing.
3: Yeah, a barely 13-year-old.
5: Yeah.
3: Who, yeah, you want to be a pop star and stuff, but so does every 13-year-old.
5: Exactly.
3: But you just get it handed to you.
5: And what if 5 minutes later you don't want to do that anymore?
3: Or you are thrown into this world of people taking advantage of you. She does. I mean, she doesn't look 13, you know, and I just fear I'm like some weird auntie that's not a part of the family. That's like she needs an adult who is looking out for her 24/7, and it's not going to be Kim.
5: Yeah, I think despite their best efforts, this is probably not a good idea for this child.
3: No. It's just and
5: I
3: also
5: say that
3: what
5: as
3: it does,
5: someone who has no children.
3: Even after the shows and like everything that would happen on a tour, like just the whole, you're sending your kid up for failure because their ego is going to be so inflated when they're 13 that where are you going to go from there? And if you're not successful, then what?
5: Do you remember when you were 13?
3: Yeah, I was playing with dolls.
5: Well, and do you remember how like prone to extremes you were?
3: Mm-hmm. Yeah.
5: So like you don't get your way. Guess how you're going to behave. You don't get your way with a bunch of money. Ugh. Guess how that's going to come across. You don't get your way and your parents are Kanye West and Kim Kardashian. People, I don't know.
3: He's already put her on stage and put her on an album and everything. So, yeah.
2: Well, that was his comment because people were instantly like, well, what does Kanye got to say? Well, he jumped in the Instagram comment where this post was made and then went ahead and just reposted it with a clip of he and his daughter performing in their 2024 collaboration Talking. Mm-hmm. That's a song they did together. So when she was 11.
3: Okay.
2: So there you go.
3: I like that one.
2: Yeah, that's the latest.
5: But not surprised at all, right? No,
3: and then Saint also has a deal with something. Mm. Like Saint West signed a deal with, like, I don't remember who it was. It was like Adidas or Nike or, well, it wouldn't be Nike.
2: Sure.
3: Or Adidas. Who had the deal with Kanye?
2: It was Adidas.
3: Adidas. So it wouldn't be Adidas.
2: Yeah.
3: But it was some kind of a fashion brand. And I'm like, what? He's like seven. I don't know. I'm like, what are you doing?
5: Yeah.
2: Let's do one more quick one here before we wrap things up today.
3: So lame.
2: I think
5: a lot of people feel the exact same way, myself included.
2: Based on the comments I'm looking at right now in this article, yes, you are not alone. A lot of people are feeling the exact same way. This foreign-born A-list TV and movie actor, who's not the best actor in his family, was quite heavy-handed with the recent outing. He actually hired a professional photographer to walk along with him and provided dozens of photos of the outing to a handful of the major tabloids. It's almost like he's trying to hide something. And I'll just say we know what he's trying to hide. Right. This foreign-born A-list TV and movie actor, who's not the best actor in his family, was quite heavy-handed with the recent outing. He actually hired a professional photographer to walk with him and provided dozens of photos to a handful of major tabloids. It's like he's trying to hide something, which we know what he's trying to hide.
5: Like a big mole on his face?
2: No.
3: It's not a Baldwin, is it? No. Like Stephen Baldwin.
5: You said foreign.
2: Foreign-born A-list movie actor. TV and movie actor.
5: Is...
2: Not the best actor in his family.
3: Skarsgård?
2: No.
3: Okay.
5: Skarsgård? Is he related to a Chris?
2: He is. I mean, he might be related to Chris, but not a famous one. No, I don't. He's not
7: related
2: to Chris.
7: My cousin Chris?
2: Yep.
3: We got to... do this quick.
5: We got time.
2: I'll keep it on the clock.
3: Okay.
2: You keep an eye on guessing.
5: Foreign-born
2: A-list TV and movie actor who's not the best actor in his family.
5: He's British?
2: He was born in Britain, born in the UK, but he actually is a Canadian-British actor.
3: Oh.
5: Does Ryan Reynolds have a better acting brother?
2: Nope.
5: I didn't think so.
2: This guy's family member who's a better actor is his father.
5: His father.
2: Peter McAllister. The father.
3: Okay.
5: The father. Oh.
2: Mm-hmm.
5: No.
2: Maybe somebody who we've been talking about with some controversy.
5: Yeah.
2: Maybe involved getting physical with somebody who was giving him a ride.
5: Kiefer.
3: Oh, Kiefer Sutherland.
2: According to the Blind Items, Kiefer Sutherland was very heavy-handed with his recent outing when he went to watch The Lost Boys on Broadway. He actually brought a photographer with him to take a bunch of pictures, and he provided dozens of photos of the outing to the major tabloids. It's almost like, you know, 5 days ago it was announced he was being sued by that Russian Uber driver.
5: Yeah.
3: Oh, my gosh. Hideous.
2: Yeah.
5: And it sounds like rightly so.
3: Yeah.
5: At least if you believe the Russian
3: driver. I do.
2: And Donald's a much better actor if you believe the blinds.
5: Yes.
2: I'll let you make that comment in the comments.
5: Yeah, please leave your comments. Or you can just listen to us do this show live Monday through Friday on the radio on My Talk. Download us wherever you get your podcast. You can leave a review. We would love that. But for all of your hot takes and comments and juicy gossip blind items, head over to our YouTube channel. It's called
3: Blinded by the Item.
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18: ABC News, I'm Dave Packer. Tropical storm Arthur left behind a lot of water. It's still a threat. ABC's Morgan Norwood.
19: The heat-fueled remnants of Tropical Storm Arthur flooding communities in Stone County, Mississippi. And here in Baldwin County, Alabama, east of Mobile, roads inundated. millions in the Midwest cleaning up from devastating tornadoes.
20: We're hearing from a U.S. official that Trump administration special envoy Steve Witkoff is meeting with Jared Kushner in Switzerland. This is peace talks between the U.S. and Iran, originally set to begin Friday, were postponed. Iran wants to see Israel's attacks on Hezbollah stop. At least one person dead, many injured after a massive fire broke out at an oceanfront resort in the Dominican Republic. A passenger train collision in England north of London, leaving one person dead, dozens injured. President Trump accusing vandals of being behind the peeling paint at the Lincoln Memorial Reflecting Pool service, providing no evidence. This is ABC News.
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23: 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We are walking on sunshine on this Wednesday, June 17th, 2026. Welcome to Hour 2 of the Jason Matheson Show. I'm Jason. Right over there, say hello once again to America's buddy, Colleen Lindstrom.
22: Good morning, buddies.
23: And over there, fresh from New York City, and she still smells like LaGuardia, it's Holly Roberts.
24: Sure do. I still have street meat hair. I was standing in line for a hot dog, and the smoke was blowing in my face.
3: Like Beyonce?
24: Yeah, except not as sexy or talented or thrilling. And so it still smells faintly of,
23: street meat.
24: Street meat.
23: Yeah.
3: Nothing wrong with that.
23: Elmer. That's right. Welcome to the show, Elmer. Oh, little Johnny excited Holly's back.
25: Yeah,
23: we are too. That's right. Cornhole woman, you excited?
25: This is absolutely ridiculous.
23: Okay, we'll check in with you later. Coming up on the show, speaking of Holly Roberts, she has a trend report fresh from New York City, because, I mean, it's trendy, it's New York City, it's trendy, it's New York City. And then, speaking of hot and trendy, frozen yogurt, Froyo. Is it back? Colleen will report. But
3: I'm going to let Holly report on that.
23: Oh, that's Holly, that's not Colleen, that's an that's H, okay. that's not a C, that's a, yeah, okay. And then, Colleen, I will be coming to you because Colin Matheson was entertained by three things yesterday. Colin was entertained by Holly's legendary street meat award hot dog picture.
3: So good.
23: Colin was entertained by Holly asking Fallon if she enjoyed the beet salad at the fancy award ceremony. And Colin laughed out loud. And you know he only laughs out loud 40 to 50 times a year. And we're already in Q2, so you know. The cat Romeo and Juliet sent him into hysterics.
3: It is everything.
23: Can we actually just start there? We'll get to everything else.
3: I would love to. I would absolutely love to.
23: My talkers, this is really show and tell. Please, unless you're in an automobile, please Google along with us so you can see the visual.
3: Okay. So I don't know. I don't know what kind of life you live if you understand what happens in the tragedy of Romeo and Juliet. But pretty much they die. But
23: pretty
3: at
23: much.
3: The part where Romeo dies and Juliet discovers that Romeo be dead, during a performance by the Imperial Russian Ballet Company in Turkey, something happened. Now, one of the things I know about Turkey, because I spent a weird amount of time in my life watching Turkish dizzies. One of the things you need to know about Turkey.
23: I don't even know what you just said. Go ahead.
3: Turkish dizzies are like telenovelas,
23: okay.
3: But they're Turkish. And y'all get into them because Turkish actors are sexy. Turkey is a country where cats roam free and they just sort of hang. They're just kind of part of the, they're just part of the, they're part of the landscape. Just cats everywhere.
24: Mm-hmm.
3: Okay. So Romeo dies. Spoiler alert.
23: Spoiler alert.
0: And Juliet discovers Romeo dead.
23: Spoiler alert.
0: And during this production by the Imperial Russian Ballet Company, a cat found its way onto the stage. And the cat is literally playing with Romeo, who's, by the way,
23: dead.
0: And is trying to stifle laughter because this kitten is doing what kittens do when they're playful. And it's like walking up to the, like going up to the head and then, you know, rearing back and jumping around wanting to play. And
23: grabbing
0: Romeo,
23: the hair.
0: Romeo is like, he's supposed to be dead.
24: So sweet, though.
0: It is so sweet. I love everything about it. He's got, and at one point, he's got his, he's, you know, splayed out, and the cat is just kind of curled up trying to snuggle. Like, it's so cute.
23: Can I yes and this?
0: Please.
23: My favorite section of this in Collins, not that, is when Juliet tries to pull Romeo's body off the stage, yes, and the cat starts playing with the cloth and starts playing with the cloth.
0: It's so funny.
23: Romeo's clothes.
24: It's so funny. We're going to play now.
0: The show must go on, but like that cat is like.
23: Cat couldn't care less about the show.
0: Does not care.
23: It's
0: hilarious.
23: Colin was, we were at Fletcher's last night sitting at the bar and we were laughing. People probably thought we were crazy. Colin goes, you have to see this. And he pulled it up. I was dying. Like, it is that cat. And then at one point, the cat's like, okay, I'm done. Like cats do.
0: The cat will tell you when it's done. Cat's like, I'm that was fun.
23: Cat quickly like jumped on a platform and just laid down like, okay, I'm done. Peace. Yeah. Like, okay, I'm done. This has been fun. Thank you.
0: And then just became part of the set piece.
23: And just became part of the set.
24: I bet that cat liked the hair product that guy had on and was trying to eat it.
0: Oh my gosh.
23: Oh.
0: For sure.
23: The smell. Yes, smell.
0: But listen, you guys, I would buy front row tickets for Romeo and Juliet for sure.
23: I see what you did there. Yeah.
0: The jokes write themselves.
23: Oh God. That cat, my talkers, please go look at this. Please find it.
0: I want somebody to adopt that cat and name it Romeo.
23: Yeah.
0: Cute. I mean, if it's a cat.
23: Yeah. It does, because it's a stray, right?
0: I would imagine.
23: Assume. Yeah.
0: I'm assuming that, again, like I have very little information about the origin of the cat and its lineage. But what I do know is that in Turkey, cats really do roam free. They're very much part of the landscape.
24: Oh, yeah. You go to Istanbul.
0: Yeah.
24: The cats are everywhere, and it's so delightful.
0: Yeah.
24: It is, you just have friends everywhere, and then they start following you. I mean, look, I know they don't want to really be my friend. They're just hungry.
0: Yeah.
24: But you're like, I am the queen.
0: Yes. Look at me. I'm like the Pied Piper. Look at the cats.
24: I'm the cats. The Keddies. There is a whole documentary, and it's called Keddie. Mm. If you want to know more about the cats of Istanbul.
23: Mm-hmm. Really?
24: K-E-D-I. It's lovely. It's delightful. You'll get a feel for the volume of cats.
0: Oh, it's bonkers. Oh. Yeah, there just are lots of cats.
23: I did not know that.
0: Yeah. Oh. So it's sort of like, I mean, we've seen this happen before, right? We always see videos of the squirrels that get on the baseball fields or whatever, or like an eagle that lands in the middle of the field. This is sort of Istanbul's. This is Turkey's version of the squirrels on the baseball field. It's so great.
23: Could not. I watched it like three times.
0: But see, this is why I love cats, because you can't tell them nothing about bleep. Like they are not. They give zero. They are just not interested in what the humans need from them.
23: No.
0: They're like, I'm going to get my needs met.
23: Yeah,
0: so that cat is like licking itself. Like,
23: yeah. Romeo's dead.
0: Romeo's dead.
23: Juliet's crying. That cat. Couldn't care less about the mourning period.
0: Does not care.
23: No, does not care.
0: Hi, Kitty.
23: Oh, you. So, my talkers, go look that up, please. Go look that up.
0: Oh, it's so good.
23: It will be pleasurable for you today. Very pleasurable. when we come back, there's two stories percolating that I have something to say about. First, something about Andrew Rannells, and then I got some hot local goss that has to do with Gordon Ramsay. Hot local. Off the press. Local hot goss about Gordon Ramsay when we return.
1: Morning, sunshine.
0: And I thought, I would like some more ambient light. And I happen to have this lamp that we were not using at the Lindstrom home any longer.
3: Yeah, gee, I wonder why you're not using it anymore.
0: Okay.
23: I have not seen the Ed Gein lamp.
0: Because y'all, you guys...
23: made of stretched human flesh. Here we go. I'm getting ready to look at it for the first time.
0: Jason, oh my gosh, your face.
23: That looks like Colleen made it from the thigh of her third or fourth victim.
0: It does, actually. Now that when I see it through those eyes.
3: That is a lamp made of bones and skin, and that's what Colleen has brought into the My Talk office. And now we have
23: size
3: to...
23: 14. Can you help me get my furniture in the van?
0: Oh my gosh.
23: Ignore those night vision goggles on the counter. I just use them for bird watching.
0: Listen.
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0: So I stumbled upon some hot goss about Gordon Ramsay. 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
1: Leaning in.
0: So I know people who know people who know people who saw something who know people who saw something. It seems we need to all be on the lookout for some Gordon Ramsay sightings in the Twin Cities, because I have very good information that he is shooting one of his 1,500 shows in our area soonish. Soonish.
1: Do you know which show?
0: The feeling is Kitchen Nightmares.
1: I love this journey for us.
0: I cannot confirm that that is the show.
1: It just feels like it.
0: But I would bet my left foot that he is for sure, his production, one of his shows is getting ready to shoot here.
1: Mm. Ooh.
0: I have seen emails.
1: Follow up question.
0: Yes.
1: What are the odds we can get him on the show?
0: Well, he is in the he is in the same universe as the TV show. So he's part of the Fox family. So I don't know. I'm certainly going to try when I get more. Because, again, this is like.
1: We're in rumor town. Oh.
2: Oh.
1: Wait.
2: Wait, Jason, your microphone is not working. Did you touch something?
1: I don't think he can hear us.
2: No.
1: Okay.
0: And then later.
1: Oh, there we go. Okay, Jace, can you hear us?
0: Again, I think what happened? What are you guys laughing at?
1: Can you hear us? Can you hear us at all?
0: I can't hear you guys.
1: No, you cannot. Okay. We have to reset some things.
2: Okay. Turn it off and turn it back on again. But what am I saying? You can't hear anything.
1: You can't hear anything. Okay, here. Let's text him. Here, but I'm going to explain to the listeners what's going on. Okay, so Jason is telling us this hot gossip that he has it on good authority that Gordon Ramsay might be in the Twin Cities area soon. And as he's dropping this hot gossip, his audio completely drops and we can see his mouth moving, but we hear nothing. No. So Holly and I start reacting to the fact that we can't hear anything. And we realize Jason can't even hear us. As we speak right now, Jason still can't hear us.
2: No, he can't.
1: And then his audio comes back and
0: Hello?
1: We've missed the entire. Did you hear?
0: Hello?
1: Can you hear us?
0: Hello?
1: No. Okay. So
2: hold on a second. All right, let's do some little on-air producing.
1: That's all we're doing is on-air producing.
2: I'm going to go to the back.
0: Hello?
1: So Jason is still without us in his headphones. Can you hear us?
0: I can hear you now.
1: Oh, God.
2: Wait,
1: okay.
2: You can?
0: Yes, I can hear you
1: Jason,
0: now.
1: Jason, what has just transpired?
2: What am I doing right now?
0: You are making a fart noise.
2: Thank you.
0: With two of your hands, and okay. I see you both, too.
1: Okay.
2: Okay,
1: Jason, this is like when you're on the phone with somebody and they're about to tell you the best gossip ever,
0: yeah.
1: And then their phone drops, that random call drop feature.
0: Seriously, that's what happened?
1: That's what happened. So your audio completely dropped as you were giving the goods.
2: Yeah.
1: And Holly and I are like, wait, what?
2: What?
1: And we see her mouth moving and we're like, oh, he's talking, but we can't hear him. And then then it comes back. And you're saying something, and we realize you can't hear us.
0: No. So what did you hear?
2: Nothing.
1: I don't even remember.
0: Nothing?
1: None of the good part.
2: Start Jason, Gordon Ramsay gossip. Would you have an opportunity
1: to have him on the show?
2: That's where we left off.
0: Yeah, because I heard that question from you.
1: Yes.
0: Okay.
1: And then everything went wonky after that.
0: Okay. I said, once I get this verified, because he is in the same TV universe as I am, we're both in the Fox universe. I know the chain to email.
1: Okay.
0: Like Fox publicity. I know who to get to when we book satellite interviews or Zoom. Well, satellite, what is this, 1994? when we do Zoom interviews, I know the channel to get to Gordon. I just got to tell you, process of elimination,
3: as far as what shows are here. Guys, it has to be Kitchen Nightmares.
1: Mm-hmm.
3: Because Next Level Chef is a studio-bound show. Master Chef is a studio-bound show.
1: Yeah, you are right.
3: Gordon's remote shows are there's only a few.
1: Yeah.
3: And the one that's in current rotation is Kitchen Nightmares.
1: Yeah, because he doesn't do Hotel Hell right now, does he?
3: No, he does not.
1: Yeah.
3: So I'm just thinking, yeah.
1: Ooh, now I want to know what kitchen has a nightmare. Okay. Mm-hmm. That's the hot goss I'm after.
2: Yep.
3: Well, I have a feeling. I have a feeling that's what they're looking for right now.
2: Oh, so they're scouting.
1: Okay.
3: I think they're scouting right now.
1: For the kitchen there that is having a nightmare.
3: My feeling is, they have one. That is one or two restaurants that they've already locked in.
1: Got
3: in this area, and they want more to make the trip worth it.
1: Love it.
3: That's usually what they do. They've scouted already one or two. They're coming to our area, and now they want to fill the schedule to make it worth the production's time to move here for a few months.
1: Oh, I love this.
3: I think that's how it usually works. So all I know is I've seen an email wanting participation. Yeah. Mm-hmm. So.
1: Okay.
3: So if you have a
1: I would like to participate.
3: Yeah.
1: Tell me how I can participate.
3: Well, Colleen, you need to have a restaurant that's failing.
1: Let me figure that out.
3: You want to figure that out? If you have a restaurant that's failing, then, you know.
1: Oh, my gosh. This is mm-hmm. exciting.
3: Okay. Dish number two.
1: Okay.
3: So I had.
1: It's a double dish.
3: Gordon Ramsay dish, and I have Andrew Rannells dish. So this popped last night, and I just.

0: many years ago to go out on a date with Andrew Randles, and I did not do it.
1: Jason. What?
0: Jason. Yeah.
1: Jason. What?
0: He was here for Jersey Boys, and this was when I was like in my early 30s. I was like, it's probably the most I feel in my Wheaties.
2: You were getting out there.
0: I was getting out there. I was like, I was gay thin. Because, you know, there's regular thin and there's like, I was looking like real good. Like, I felt real good about myself. And I was putting myself out there. And he was in town for Jersey Boys. Again, this was many years ago. And he invited us to like an after party. Us, my friend, Kristen and I. And Kristen looked at me, was like a great wing woman. And she goes, Jason, he's like flirting. And I go, no, he's not. She goes, Jason, I'm a woman. I know these things he is. And he was. Now, like, believe me, I have analyzed this for 20 some years. Actually, it's probably about 20 years. I have analyzed this for 20 years. I do now. I know now that he was, but I did not follow through. Like, we exchanged emails. Like, we exchanged nothing. Never followed through. The tour left, never to hear from him again. And it is, I have very few regrets in my life, but every time I see an Andrew Randles anything, I just think of that story. Like,
2: okay,
0: I could have at least had a date at Rock Bottom or Palomino or
2: That butter spread that they had Solera. At Palomino, you could have shared that with him.
0: Yeah. Because the after party was at Solera. I remember that. Yeah.
2: Okay. What is the lesson here to the kids?
0: Yeah, thank kids. You. There's a lesson to youngins.
2: There's a lesson, and the lesson is carpe diem.
0: Mm-hmm.
2: Carpe momentum.
0: Mm-hmm.
2: Seize the moment.
0: Seize the day.
2: Seize the day. Seize it.
0: Seize the Jersey Boy. Yeah.
2: When you have an opportunity, whatever that opportunity is, take it.
0: Yeah.
2: Because you don't want to live in regret.
0: No.
2: Because that person might end up dating Anderson Cooper, and then also would be telling stories about you.
0: Yeah. It is not to psychoanalyze myself, but I have for 20 years.
2: Oh, why not?
0: Years.
2: Let's go.
0: This will be a relatable to put a bow on this. This is like a semi-serious aspect of this. I know what that is. And so many of you have probably felt this way. If you've ever battled weight, no matter how thin you get or how happy you are with yourself, there is a side of yourself whenever you look in the mirror that you will always see that other side of you. You will never see, I always see the puffy Jason. I always see the little boy. No matter how good you feel about yourself, you always devalue yourself. You always feel like you're not pretty enough. You're not that. And that is exactly how I felt in that moment. Even though I was feeling my Wheaties, even though I was like physically kind of at my prime, or like literally, I think it was like 30, 31, feeling great at my thinnest. I still did not have enough confidence to feel pretty enough to go out with this gorgeous person in my mind. I mean, those were the mental gymnastics. I'm not quite phrasing that well as I wanted to, but you guys know what I mean.
2: No, that is relatable.
0: Mm-hmm. Yeah.
2: So then here, if I may put a bow on your bow before we move on. This is my second lesson to the young people of the world.
0: To Holly, two lessons.
1: Well, listen, young people, listen.
2: Listen to the wisdom of this old lady. The version you are right now is great. And someday you will look at this version of yourself and you will think, that is a great version of me. So rather than thinking the version is not good enough, know that another version of yourself is going to look at this version of you and think, that version had it going on.
0: Right.
2: So have it going on. Period. Full stop.
0: Mm-hmm. We had dish and two lessons.
2: There you go.
0: I don't know what more people want from us. Mm-hmm. Seriously.
1: Yeah. Now, we'll give you some life advice from Ethel Merman. You'll be swell. You'll be great. Gonna have the whole world on the plate.
2: Thank you, Holly.
1: Everything is gonna come up lights and lollipops and roses for me.
0: We got Mama Rose up here,
2: I know,
0: too.
2: We got
0: Gypsy up in here.
2: Can we get Liza in the building?
1: Oh, it's terrific. You're gonna be terrific, kid. Don't ever doubt yourself. Gonna have a wonderful date. Look, if I can be

0: the show Mama Rose Ethel Merman. I will be for you.
1: There we go. I love that.
2: That's what you do. That's why
1: I love that.
2: One of the 14 reasons you won that award yesterday. Mm-hmm. We're going to take a break when we come back. Colleen has ass hat next.
3: Where talk is fun.
4: 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You saw that I was freaking out and you knew that I needed a good laugh. I don't know what I'd do without you now.
3: My talk. Everything entertainment.
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0: everyone. We're so glad you're here. Hope you're going to have a good day. The weather just sucks, though.
1: Oh my God, it's a bummer, but you know what?
0: What?
1: This is the kind of day you give yourself permission to wear soft pants.
0: Uh-huh.
1: To just hunker down, watch trash TV.
0: Yeah.
1: And
0: watch
1: maybe,
0: Hometown.
1: Yes.
0: You know?
1: Maybe pop a Reese's peanut butter cup in your mouth.
0: Mm-hmm.
1: Enjoy that.
0: Yeah.
1: Yeah, just, you know.
0: Make the most of it. Is what you're trying to say. You're turning chicken poop into chicken salad. Lemons into lemon pound cake.
1: I don't know that I would ever turn chicken poop into chicken salad. But yes.
2: I thought maybe you were going to go with fertilizer.
1: Right?
0: I mean, maybe. Fine, Holly. Fine.
1: We do not advise eating chicken turd.
0: No, we do not.
2: The Jason Matheson Show with Colleen Lindstrom does not advise that you eat any kind of fecal matter.
1: Do not ingest.
0: No, please don't.
1: Feces.
0: Please don't. And on that lovely note.
3: Yeah. Am I wrong?
4: No, you're not wrong.
3: Am I wrong?
4: You're not wrong, Walter. You're just an ass.
5: Am I wrong?
6: Am I the asshat?
1: This is ripped from the popular Reddit thread. We have made it G-rated. Am I the asshat? Okay, here is the question. Will I be the asshat if I ask the neighbor family to close the window when their baby is crying?
0: No, we'll be right back.
1: I live on the second floor in a U-shaped apartment block, and my bedroom is on the interior part of the U-shape. A family living in an apartment close to mine on the same floor have had a baby, and it's perfectly normal for a baby. It cries a lot. The problem is that the baby's room also faces the interior part of the U-shape, and they probably have put the baby's bed very close to the window. This results in the baby's cries being sort of enhanced because of the shape of the block, and it ends up sounding very loud. For the last month, the weather has been warmer. We keep the windows open. I've constantly been woken up in the middle of the night by the baby crying. Mind you, under normal circumstances, I have absolutely no issue falling asleep again easily after being woken up. But this is different. Even if I close my windows, I have very good quality windows. Congratulations, by the way, on the quality windows. Sorry. Okay. Probably because of the crying resonating due to the U-shape of the block, I can still clearly hear the crying. It goes on for about 30 to 60 minutes every night, and I can't fall asleep because of how loud it sounds, even if I close my window. So, will I be the asshat if I respectfully ask the family to at least close the window while the baby is crying? To be clear, I don't want to ask them to keep the window closed at all times, only while the baby is crying, and open it up again when it stops. I'm perfectly aware that babies cry. There's nothing they can do about it, but it seems like a fair compromise, so it's more bearable for everyone.
0: 651-641-1071. Call the asshat hotline. 651-641-1071. Is the neighbor, that's what we're asking, is the neighbor the asshat? Operators are standing by. I'll go first. I think you are.
1: For asking them to close the window while the baby is crying.
0: Yeah.
1: Okay.
0: Because, dude, look, I get you. I am you. But I'm trying to be fair. I am you. That would drive me nuts. But I would never have the cojones to ask parents who probably don't like the baby crying either to shut their window. It could be hot that day.
1: Mm-hmm.
0: It could, you know, that they don't, maybe they don't have air. That's just asking a lot. And guy, that's sadly, that's the contract. That's the social contract that you are part of. You live in a communal space, and that's going to happen.
1: Yeah.
0: That's just the way that it is. That's the way the cookie crumbles. Add any phrase like that you would like. I wouldn't like it either, but you're an asshat for asking them to shut their window because their baby is crying.
1: Yeah.
0: You clean?
1: I mean, if I'm being honest, it's funny because I've kind of gone back and forth about this. My real feeling is, no, you can ask.
0: Oh, yeah.
1: You can go. You can ask anything. Does it make you an asshat? Not for asking. Go ahead and ask. But what would make you an asshat is if they say no. and you are upset about that. Because here's the thing that I think about it from the parent's perspective. I know what it's like to have a crying baby in the middle of the night. The procedure of before you go to soothe the baby, remembering to close the window because the guy across the courtyard is angry about the crying. That's where I go, that it's probably not going to happen, dude. Like, they might say, sure, we'll give it a try, but they're probably not going to remember. And it's just going to make them feel awful because it already feels awful when your baby is crying. So what I would say to this guy is, I don't even know if it's a guy. I just decided it's a guy. That's not nice of me. The original poster, I would say, manage your own sound situation. Put on noise-canceling headphones to sleep or have some brown noise or white noise in your room. Find a way to muddle through. This is not going to be forever. This is a temporary problem.
0: Or seek revenge and have very loud sex.
1: Jason, I'm going to write that in the post for this. I think that is helpful.
3: I see you're crying, baby, and
1: I raise you.
0: I don't know, Holly. I was thinking of an alternative. This guy was vengeful. Have loud nookie. Holly, what do you think?
3: No, you're not the asshat for not closing the window. But then, yeah, it's tricky, right? Because you can ask things and people can say no.
1: Right.
3: But as far as crying babies go, you're the adult. The baby's just trying to communicate, and that's how the baby communicates.
1: Yeah.
3: And you have to just take it.
1: Well, and to your point, Jason, like, this is the contract you make when you live in a communal space like this.
3: Mm-hmm.
1: You can't
0: Nobody
1: control the noise that other people are making.
0: I'm sure the parents. That's why I try to have a lot of patience on planes. Mm-hmm. I don't always succeed, but I really do try. Do you think the parent is thrilled that their baby is throwing a fit?
1: Not at all.
0: No. And I just try to be, I really do. As much as I joke on the show that I like kids on a case by case, I do love kids. It's sort of an act. Do mm-hmm. they irritate the living daylights out of me? Yes, because we are a gay couple without kids.
1: Mm-hmm.
0: Your kids are sometimes little monsters that I would like to not have on that airplane. But having said all of that, I do try to come from a compassionate place.
1: Yeah.
0: Because I'm sure that parent wants to go to bed, too. That's the baby's crying. I'm sure they don't want that baby crying.
1: Nobody is more irritated by the sound of a crying baby than the parents of that baby. 100 Yeah. That is an actual fact. And the baby's crying is designed to get your attention.
3: Right.
1: That's actually nature's design. So I'm sorry that it's getting in the way of your sleep. But again, as the adult in the situation, you can make choices about how you can mute the noise or change the noise, right? Because what I hear from the original poster is, I don't want to have to change how I'm living.
0: Mm-hmm. Well, you're going to have to. You live in a communal space.
1: Mm-hmm.
0: Sorry. We have a verdict.
3: So are they the asshat?
0: They are.
3: Is that
0: the
3: what
0: asshat.
3: I'm reading?
1: I think we're getting, I think
6: the
1: that's where we've gone.
6: Is, yeah. You are the asshat.
0: Am I the asshat? Monday and Wednesdays right here on the show in our second hour. We're going back to New York when we come back. Holly has a trend alert. A trend alert, everybody. What's trendy? What's hot? And fashion and yogurt. That's a combination I've never said before in my life. We'll be right back.
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1: It's okay if you spent all week hitting snooze. 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

0: everyone. It's Jason Matheson Show, starring Colleen Lindstrom, starring Holly Roberts, and you, if you missed an episode. 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We turn to Holly now for Trend Alert 2026. Holly?
1: Jason, Colleen.
0: Yes?
1: If you want to know what the hot fashion is in New York City this summer, well, you've come to the right place. The hottest trend in ladies' fashion this summer in New York City is camel toe.
2: No.
1: Yes.
2: No.
0: Nope.
1: Camel toe.
0: We'll be right back. No.
2: No.
0: Nope.
1: Yes, it is the hottest thing in Midtown Manhattan. Walk around showing your camel toe.
2: No.
0: No.
2: No.
0: No.
2: Did Holly, you see this? You see this with your eyeballs?
0: Thank you.
1: Well, yeah, of course. What else am I going to see it with?
2: I don't know. I didn't know if this was in some sort of trendy magazine, if they were like, ladies, hike up your shorts. Camel toe is in.
1: Or I went to like the sex dungeon or something.
2: Yeah.
1: No, this is camel toe.
2: No, camel no.
0: Camel no. Oh my God, there's
1: around.
0: The noise.
1: That's right. That was the sound on Lexington Avenue when I was walking down the street this weekend. Everyone, well, not everyone. I noticed a significant amount of women, and this would be women probably ages 35 and under, wearing their workout clothes as their outfit. It was really hot this weekend, and just wearing the workout pants and a bra.
0: I can't.
1: And I'm like, there can't be that many Pilates studios in this town.
2: No.
1: That everyone is going to Pilates and or playing tennis, because people were also wearing the little tennis skirts or tennis dresses as a full-on fit.
2: Yeah, that is a thing.
0: I can't.
2: This is just an extension of when yoga pants hit the scene and we all were wearing yoga pants.
1: And I thought we were overwearing yoga pants.
2: Yeah, but not many of us were doing yoga, but we loved the pants. Now it's again to your point, Holly. People be dressing for tennis and not playing tennis. People be dressing for Pilates and not doing their 100s.
1: No.
2: I'm just saying.
1: I'm like, where's the solid core around here? Is that where everyone's going to? Certainly everyone is not going to work out because, as my husband Chip pointed out, they didn't have workout bags with them.
2: Oh, no, they're just athleisuring.
1: But like full on, like naked athleisuring. And I'm not a prude. And if you want to show your camel toe, show your camel toe. Just let it fly. Really? So I'm not a prude. It's just, I guess I felt like it was a little basic, a little boring.
2: Mm.
1: I just thought camel toe was boring.
2: It is just, it is sort of aggressive.
0: And I don't want to see the male equivalent either.
1: I didn't see any moose knuckle, Jason. No, the moose were not loose.
0: The knuckle of the moose?
1: No. This was just one part of the city, and it was just a pretty specific demographic. There are other parts that were more fashionable, but I was like, man. And if you're a finance bro in Midtown Manhattan, you're wearing a navy blue suit, a white shirt with no tie that's unbuttoned at the top, and brown shoes.
2: That's my favorite. And you see them walking in packs together.
1: Oh, yeah.
2: And they look like very important.
1: They're businessing.
2: They're like, we got business to take care of.
1: Sell!
2: And they're just sort of like tromping down the street doing their business.
1: Mm-hmm.
2: Yeah. Buy, sell.
1: Buy, sell, merge.
2: Mm.
0: Leanne Morgan always jokes that kind of outfit immediately signals to her that they have health insurance, which always cracks me up.
2: That's hot.
1: Yeah, go forth. Well, if you want to be hot like the New York City people, wear your camel toe.
2: I think I'm good.
1: Yeah, I think I'm good, too.
2: Yeah, I've said this before. That is sort of like the last in trends, though, right? Like, we've done the cleavage. We've done the under boob. We've done side boob. We've gotten everywhere around the nipple. We've done upper butt crack. We've done whale tail. And it's like the camel toe really is the only, that's the last.
0: Final frontier.
2: Final frontier.
0: But just like you drew a line from reclining seats in auditoriums to people acting like animals in their living room to theaters. the rise of athleisure. You could draw a direct line to the rise of camel toe.
2: It's true.
0: Again, this is another phrase I never thought I would utter. Mm-hmm. You could draw a direct line, the rise of everyone wearing athleisure to the rise of camel toe appearances.
2: It's true.
0: And the knuckles of the mooses.
2: It's true. Mm-hmm. It's absolutely true.
0: Yeah. I see them a lot at Disney.
2: A lot of camel toes.
0: I see a lot of camel toe, and that makes it not so magical.
2: And they have a dress code at Disney.
0: They do.
2: Yeah. And they are serious about it.
0: Very serious.
2: You cannot just be walking around in a sports bra. They will absolutely invite you to succeed elsewhere.
0: Even if it's a Mickey Mouse top.
2: Yes, no. It does not matter.
0: It does not matter.
1: I'm very concerned about wearing such tight pants for a long period of time in Central Florida.
2: You do want things to breathe.
1: Where the humidity... Uh-huh. Can be extreme at times. Yeah, I'm just worried about people's health.
2: You're leaving marks on the chairs. I'm just saying.
1: Oh.
2: I'm just saying.
0: Yeah. Colleen is not. You are right. Mm-hmm. Mm-hmm. Per usual. Yeah. But we see it all of the time.
1: And what are your tips on your podcast, Jason? Two fairy godfathers to like carry a towel and a wet wipe?
0: Sure. I'll do that.
1: Okay. Yeah. Sounds like you need them down there.
2: I will say wet wipes do come in quite handy for multiple reasons at Disney. Yeah,
0: they do.
2: Mm-hmm.
0: I just like to feel fresh.
2: Yes.
0: You know what I mean? I just want to feel fresh.
2: Yes.
0: I don't need.
2: Oh, it is a sweaty area.
0: Yeah. And it's bad. Mm-hmm. It's real, real bad.
2: Mm-hmm.
0: Mm-hmm. Well, that was lovely. That was the only. Holly, that was the only trend you saw the whole time. I mean, that was the hot trend.
1: That
0: I love that.
1: The hot fashion trend. The hot food trend. Speaking of going back to 2008, the hot trend in food in New York City is frozen yogurt.
2: I want this to explode here in the Twin Cities as well. I miss Froyo.
1: So do I. Maybe it will come back. There was an article in the New York Times I read yesterday that was about this very same thing about people standing in line for hours for frozen yogurt. And I saw this with my own eyes down in Soho. There's this place called Mimi's, and there is a huge line.
0: I know where that is.
1: Okay.
0: Yes.
1: For flipping frozen yogurt that we used to get at TCBY back in the day.
2: Oh, man. I used to love TCBY.
1: And this is... The hot thing to do is to stand in line for this dang yogurt.
0: I thought, Holly, that is so funny that we thought it was a clothing store, Holly. Like Stussy, we thought they were waiting in line for t-shirts.
1: No.
0: And I'm like, oh my God.
1: No, that Stussy line in Soho is long too.
0: Yeah. I'm like, oh my God, this is for Froyo. We didn't wait in line for Froyo in the 90s. We just went to the TCBY.
2: Mm-hmm.
1: Yeah. So
2: get your toppings.
1: This is the hot thing to do is stand in line on a sweltering day for hours and then get frozen yogurt.
2: I love it. I endorse this. Mm-hmm. More Froyo.
0: That's right. More Froyo for everyone.
2: YOLO Froyo.
0: That's right. Colleen took a trip, one last trip to Widow's Bay. I finished all four seasons. And Holly has some news. It's a very active Screen Queens when we return. Plus, from TV to movies, we have a big fat movie review. It continues to dominate the box office, but did it dominate our minds? I'm talking about Obsession. Colleen and I saw it. We'll give our review next.
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15: ABC News, I'm Dave Packer. President Trump Friday touting the deal with Iran that's reopened a key shipping channel.
16: Those ships are flowing out of the Hormuz Strait like nobody's ever seen before, actually. There were a lot of them, about 700 of them, and they're pouring out. The oil is all over the place.
15: But those negotiations with Iran are on pause. Iran wants Israel to stop attacking Hezbollah. Now Special Envoy Steve Witkoff is en route to Switzerland, where Jared Kushner is expected to join him, says a U.S. official. The remnants of Tropical Storm Arthur battering parts of the southeastern United States, heavy rain sparking flash flood and tornado warnings along the Gulf Coast. The Trump administration officials saying that they insist there no longer is a plan to distribute money from an anti-weaponization fund stemming from President Trump's settled lawsuit against the IRS, but the Justice Department officials there won't swear to that in court. One person dead, more than 90 injured after two passenger trains collided in England north of London Friday. This is ABC News.
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0: I'm not a smart man, but I know what love is.
1: We are walking on sunshine on this Thursday, June 18th, 2026. What's up, everybody? Welcome to Hour 2. It's Jason Matheson Show. I'm Jason. Right over there, say hello once again to Colleen Lindstrom.
2: Good morning, buddies.
1: And over there, keep the highs coming for Holly Roberts.
3: Hi!
1: Ha! Cheers, everybody. Welcome to Hour 2. Cheers.
2: Cheers, indeed. Oh, coffee's great.
1: It is, isn't it?
2: Oh, the
1: it's
2: best
1: just a gift.
2: Part of waking up actually is Folgers in
1: Folgers
2: my cup.
1: In your cup.
2: Get it?
4: And Jason, do you have that horchata shaken espresso? I still need to try one.
1: Holly!
4: It's challenging because I don't like anything sweet to start the day off with.
1: Holly,
4: but I
1: Holly.
4: Mean anything sweet. I want nothing.
2: She wants just the black coffee. Just give her the hot bean juice, pure and simple.
4: Yeah, I need it to be bitter.
2: Mm-hmm. She starts her day with bitterness.
1: Mm-hmm. Like my soul.
4: I just need it to taste like an ashy cigarette in my mouth. But without the cigarette. You know, I need that.
2: Yeah.
1: I hear you. No, Holly, I think once you do, though, I look forward to you trying it. It's delightful.
4: I'm excited.
1: Yeah, I'm excited for your excitement. Yeah. Okay, we ended hour one with a little bit of a cliffhanger slash tease. If you're new to us, Colleen and Holly spent many years together on Colleen and Bradley. So Holly knows stories about, and then Colleen and I have been friends. Our friendship is old enough. My favorite line from Colleen. What's your line, Colleen?
2: Our friendship is old enough to drink.
1: That's right. And soon to rent a car.
2: It's anyway, true.
1: But I don't know this. You teased a story because we ended the hour talking about a particular child of yours, and we'll change his name to protect him, but Ollie.
2: Yeah, so Oliver, yep.
4: Oliver Lindstrom. Lindstrom.
1: That's right. Again, changing his name. But he ate like a tub of chocolate or of peanut butter cups.
2: Yes.
1: And then you mentioned another, because I asked you, and my talkers are wondering, Colleen has been updating us. The college kid has come home, and he's left some stanky shoes by the door.
2: Mm-hmm.
1: And it's still there.
2: In our hallway, and I've been asking him for days. And we're in a standoff now, because this is the difficult thing, right? As a parent, they need to do it themselves. Now, you also have to understand, like, our schedules are such that I barely see this kid. So in order to get him to move the shoes, I do have to, like, actually, at this point, physically stand over him and have him move them.
1: Oh,
2: and we're just not seeing each other a lot. And then a lot of times when I do see him, I'm forgetting about the shoes. And then, you know, then he's gone. And then I look at the shoes and I go, oh, my gosh, the shoes. So, but I brought up the fact that we're in a standoff. And this is sort of a thing, because I'm not going to move those damn shoes. That is not my responsibility. This brings me to a very famous story at the Lindstrom house that Holly loves this story. It's called The Shoebox in the Living Room.
1: Okay, let me get comfortable and get my horchata. Okay.
2: First, I would like to open this story by telling you my husband is an amazing human being. And
1: Hi,
2: he
1: Matt.
2: Does so many wonderful things around the house, and I am grateful for him for that. And we really are a great team. We kind of have our jobs. We do our thing. One time, it was shortly, my kids were little, and it was right before Thanksgiving, and my husband had gotten a new pair of shoes.
1: Okay.
2: He took them out of the box in the living room. He tried them on and he put the box down on the floor in the living room.
1: Okay. New shoes, Matt got them put. Okay.
2: Mm-hmm. The box was empty. The shoes went where shoes go, but the box stayed in the living room.
1: Okay.
2: And I decided to run an experiment. I said to myself, let's see how long that box will stay there without my saying anything or doing anything. So for, you know, days that turned into weeks, I would walk around this box that was in the middle of my living room.
1: No.
2: The kids would play around the box that sat in my living room. Suddenly, it's almost Thanksgiving, and we host Thanksgiving, and we are going to have people over to our house for Thanksgiving, and we are cleaning the house. And now I'm in a moment where I have to make a choice.
1: No.
2: Do I say something about the box? Do I move the box and not say anything? What do I do? Or do I leave the box there and it becomes a centerpiece of the Thanksgiving gathering? Three choices. All of them came with their own pros and cons. What I chose to do is say something to my spouse about the box in the living room. And what I said to him was, because I like to be playful. Mm-hmm. I didn't want to be resentful or angry about the box. It really was an experiment. It was meant to be kind of funny.
1: Yeah, yeah.
2: So I said to him, I'm unclear.
1: Oh, I love the way you
2: about how we are treating this new piece of furniture in the living room. And he said, what? And I said, are we meant to put our feet up on it? Is it just for decoration? Mm-hmm. Is there a function I am missing? And he goes, for mm-hmm. what? And I said, this box that's been here for a couple of weeks. And he, and I love my husband. I do. I love him so much. We've been together 24 years. Even after this, we stayed together.
1: Oh, I mean, even after a box gate.
2: He looked me in the eye and he goes, well, why didn't you just tell me to move it?
1: Why didn't you just tell me, an adult man, to move it? Okay.
2: It was so, I was like, this Matt. Is the definition of emotional labor. Flames. And I shan't
1: be doing
2: that.
1: On the side of my face.
2: Anyway, we still refer to the box. When things happen that have box energy,
1: yeah.
2: Well, that's like the box. That's uh-huh. like the box. He's learned to see boxes. You know those bumper stickers that say start seeing motorcycles at our
1: yes.
2: houses? Start seeing boxes. Now it's going to be start seeing shoes.
1: Yeah.
2: I get it, though. There are things that just don't bother certain people, right? They're just... It's
1: yes.
2: just not in their field of view.
1: Uh-huh. And they don't register that it might bother the other
2: no.
1: cohabitant and, of the habitat.
2: And I yes. and there is a case that could be built that I was being passive aggressive. I'm open to that.
1: Yeah.
2: What I believe I was doing was just running an experiment.
4: Yeah, that's not passive aggressiveness. That's science.
2: That's what it was. I was doing a 2 weeks.
1: Yeah.
2: 2 weeks.
1: I can't believe that everyone walked around that. That would Colin crazy.
2: I'm not saying it was easy.
1: See,
2: I
1: this
2: am
1: is where Colin and Matt
2: real.
1: Differ. Because
2: mm-hmm.
1: we often say Colin and Matt are very similar in ways.
2: Mm-hmm.
1: This is the road splitting.
2: Yes.
1: Colin would never, that would drive him nuts.
2: Well, this is where Colin and I are a lot alike.
1: It does.
2: I've learned. So here's the other truth is just, you know, when you've got the chaos of 3 kids and just life, I've had to learn to let a lot of stuff go a lot and be okay with sometimes things take a few days. Sometimes things aren't going to happen on my schedule. If I want things done a certain way, I do have to do them that way.
1: Mm-hmm.
2: But I can lower my standards while other people learn my way.
1: Yeah.
2: It's a journey.
1: Here's an example how that would never, this is a very small example of how that would never, that box wouldn't make it past a day with Colin, because Colin needs order
2: mm-hmm.
1: in a lot of ways. There's a story that I always think of with Colin, who was one of the first stories he told me within like the first year of us being together. And his mother picked him up from preschool one day. And Lori would always, Mama Haas would always turn left out of the preschool
2: mm-hmm.
1: for months and months and months would turn left to go home. And one day, like, she turned right. And Colin goes, what, why are we turning right? Like, why are we turning right? We turn left. I mean, this left is where we go.
2: Oh my gosh.
1: Like, why are we turning left?
2: Preschool.
1: Turning right. This is preschool, Colin. And that's, you know, and then he started wondering, you know, and this is, I'm not making light of this, but this Colin's words to me, Colin's like, when I look back on that, that's when I realized that I might be on the spectrum in some way.
2: Oh, interesting.
1: Yeah. It was one of a piece of a puzzle, you know, anywho-ly. But the funny part about that is that part of Colin still exists, and he just likes order and thinks if you go left on Wednesday, you should probably go left on Thursday, Friday, Saturday,
2: yep.
1: Sunday.
2: Mm-hmm.
1: And, but in the terms of physical things, space, I have a phone holder on my dashboard that I have to press. I have to take both fingers and press it for the gates to open to hold my phone up on the vent.
2: Mm-hmm.
1: One of those, you know, you put it on your vent and it holds your phone upright. Like yep. you see Uber drivers have. I don't always, if I pull my phone off, I don't always reopen the gate. Colin, if he's driving with me, has to reopen that gate.
2: Yeah.
1: Like, he can't have it closed. He has to, no matter if we get out of the car, Colin opens that up. And I've never told him that I've observed that, but he just needs things in certain things, but he needs things in a certain place, in a certain way.
2: Mm-hmm.
1: And some things don't fall under that category. Some things, for whatever reason, do not go into the file. But that phone holder is representative of, like, he opens that up for me. Even if I don't care, like, I just yank the phone out.
2: Yeah.
1: And it's closed. But no, he has to, if he's a passenger, he opens that thing back up so that when I get back in,
2: mm-hmm.
1: I can place the phone in there, which is very sweet. But it is like a...
2: Oh, it's a thing. I super get that, because I also have things like that. There is, in my humble opinion, a correct way to make the bed. Which means everybody else who makes the bed is doing it wrong.
1: Okay. Okay. We're going to take another unexpected journey, because I have a question to ask the both of you.
2: Ooh.
1: About bed making,
2: mm-hmm.
1: that I brought up on the show when I started dating Colin. And it was something that Mama Haas did with making the bed that I had never heard of in my life. And it divided my talkers. And I want to ask if you do it.
2: Ooh.
1: When we return.
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0: to the show right here on My Talk. Everything entertainment. Everything. Thanks for announcing your departure. I'm Jace with Colleen and Holly. We're so glad you're here. Okay, so we were talking about, well, life. Life with family. Relatables, we call them. Life with kids. And you were talking, and we were talking about, what would you call them? Not idiosyncrasies, but little quirks.
1: Quirks and preferences.
0: And personality. And,
1: yeah.
0: And Colleen, you brought up the fact that you, for example, you have a very specific way that you like to make a bed.
1: Correct.
0: So let me ask first, what is that way?
1: Well, okay, so, well, there's a lot. First, there's a special way you have to tuck the sheets in. I believe very strongly in hospital corners. I do not like the sides to be flopping in the wind. They need to be tucked properly.
0: Not flopping.
1: The comforter needs to be pulled up so that it's not hanging down. It has to be even on all sides. And then the pillows have to lay in a special way. That's all.
0: That's all, Holly.
1: unhinged when I say these things.
2: When you go to bed at night, Colleen, yeah, if the bed is not made in this way, does it present...
0: Holly, look at her face.
2: Does it present challenges in your ability to feel comfortable and fall asleep?
1: Yes, because here's why. You must reset the bed. Otherwise, you just are getting tangled up in your sheets. You must reset the bed for a pleasant sleeping experience. This is my truth. This is a hill I will die on.
0: Mm-hmm.
1: This is how I live my life.
0: Okay. We're here for you.
1: Thank you. You guys, I'm looking in my phone because I have a picture of how it's supposed to be made appropriately.
0: Does your family follow these rules?
1: Well, that's why there's a picture, Jason. I do it, and then I send it to everybody, and I say, this is how.
0: Like IKEA furniture instructions.
1: It's true.
0: Yeah. Well, while you look for that picture, let me tell you what I teased. Within 2 years of dating Colin, I discovered something about my mother-in-law, other than the fact that she was abducted by an alien. And by the way, I'm trying to book her for next week so she can tell you the full story.
1: Thank you.
0: Other than she was abducted by an alien and she loves Bud Light and she's really good at pull tabs, my mother-in-law had a very specific way of making a bed that I had never heard of before. And when I brought it up on this show, like 10 years ago, it caused like a debate because people could not believe that I had never done this. Let's say on your sheet, your top sheet.
1: Yep.
0: There is a pattern.
1: Mm-hmm.
0: Okay. And then the back, there's no pattern. She puts the pattern down.
1: That is correct. That is the correct way to do it.
0: I was not raised that way. I had never heard of another human doing that. And I said what I just said on this show 10 years ago, and I was flooded with emails of like, Jason, you're high. That's how you're supposed to do it. And I'm like, no, then what's the sense of the pattern?
1: Okay. So
0: then why have a pattern? If no one's ever going to see it.
1: This is why you would do it that way. You can do it.
0: Connor, Holly, you can.
1: It is appropriate to do it either way. The reason you would put it pattern side down is because if you choose in your own bed making to fold it over so that it peeks out over, you know, you might fold over so that the comforter.
0: Comforter.
2: It's an aesthetic choice.
1: That would be an aesthetic choice, and that would be the reason why you'd put the pattern side down. Another choice that's also an option is to have the pattern side up, but then you would not want to fold it over.
3: That option, Holly, not available at the Lindstrom House.
1: I'm just saying, depending on your...
2: Don't even speak of it.
0: Depending
1: on your bedscape.
3: And the mother in the house.
1: Listen, this is another thing I've had to deal with is that my kids don't like top sheets.
0: What?
1: So they take their top sheets off.
0: And they just sleep comforter body.
1: Yes. How do I feel about that?
0: How do you feel about
1: that? Not great. Guess what? I've had to deal with my feelings.
2: Do they have duvet covers on the comforter or they just...
1: You have to actually wash the comforter.
2: Yeah.
0: Duvet covers are the dumbest invention ever by humans.
1: They are not easy.
0: I just buy a comforter. I do not have time to tie the corners

0: And you can change the patterns, Jason.
1: It doesn't matter. It's a pain. Nobody likes tying those corners, and they don't stay anyway. And then you have like a flimsy top. The duvets are never the same size as the duvet cover. You always have like, and then you have like a, like it feels like a sheet instead of a fluffy cover. Yeah. Yeah, I hate them.
2: Yeah, I don't like it when they get bunchy, and it's just, no. That's not fun for me.
1: Okay, Colleen, I will tell you, the way you explained it, and I think some listeners did, I think Lex tried, I think April Ingebretson tried when I brought it up.
2: That was a deep pull. That was right? Old.
1: They all tried, but the aesthetic of the folding over, and then you can, because my counter argument always was, then why have a darn pattern?
2: Yeah.
1: If you're going to have it laying on your body, no one. But if you fold a portion of it down when you make the bed, that makes sense.
2: If that is your choice for your bedscape.
3: I don't even know if that's what they call it.
2: I just made that up.
3: Do you have decorative pillows?
2: Listen, I understand.
1: Great
2: that,
1: question, Holly.
2: That
1: Great
2: that
1: question.
2: Is something that frustrates some. Yes, I have actually a lot of decorative pillows. So, you guys, I found a picture of the bed. It's not made properly, though.
1: Oh, is this an example of what not to do
2: well,
1: in your family?
2: Well, not necessarily. This was actually a picture of our cat on the bed that just happened to be taken by somebody after somebody had mismade the bedscape.
1: Oof, a demerit, Holly,
2: but
1: in the household.
2: But it will give you an idea of the bedscape.
1: Of how it should be, according to you.
2: Close. You'll see the pillow situation.
1: Okay, now I'm
2: forwarding it to the show chat. This is, again, the cat on the bed. The pillows aren't the way that I would arrange them. However, I'm okay.
1: Holly, make note of that, Holly. It's not the way she would arrange the pillows.
2: I'm okay with it. I've grown to be fine with it. My husband just texted me. I like this conversation. Don't get me started on the shams.
3: Oh, and look at the kitty.
2: Yeah, well, see, I knew you'd be into that.
3: Do your cats help you make the bed, Colleen?
2: I mean, the cats live in the bed. They think it is their bed.
1: But 1, 2, 3, 4, 5, 6, 7, 8, 9, 10 pillows.
2: There's a lot of pillows.
3: Jason, I asked if she has decorative pillows. What the?
1: I know.
3: Colleen, a decorative pillow takes up half the bed.
1: There's actually six. But decorative pillows.
3: I don't understand decorative pillows. I don't understand them, and I know we have to go to break because we've got to fix somebody's life. But you gotta, people.
1: Thank you,
3: people.
2: It looks nice. I like it to look nice.
3: But
2: I take them off the bed when I get into the bed. I don't sleep with all those pillows.
1: Why have them on at all?
2: For my bedscape. It is a bedscape. I spent a lot of time in department stores admiring the bedscapes. I want that in my house. There's very little that I care about.
1: How many of the 10 pillows that Holly and I are currently looking at do you and Matt Lindstrom use on a daily basis?
2: The ones that you can see we don't sleep on, those are show pillows.
3: But where do you put the show pillows when
2: under
3: you go to
2: the bed?
1: That's a lot of work.
3: What?
2: Just take them off, you guys. It takes 3 seconds.
3: You have one pillow for everything. There's no decorative pillows on the bed.
2: I can't show the sleep pillow that has drool stains.
1: We're going to take a break.
2: I don't want to see what my nasty, dirty head slept on.
1: That's right, yeah. I get that too, but six, girl. And
2: it's,
1: one has a saying on it. I love that.
2: It's my bedscape. Do you want to know what the saying is?
1: Must make bed like this?
2: Yes. Or you will be injured. No, it says, I just believe at this point in my life, I'm not meant, or whatever. That it's from The White Lotus. I'm not meant to live an uncomfortable life.
1: No, okay, I approve that. Yeah.
2: Thank you.
1: You just need that one. We're going to take a break. Somebody needs us to fix their life next.
4: Where talk is fun.
5: 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Talk to me about something. Take my mind off things.
4: My talk. Everything entertainment.
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11: Where talk is fun. My Talk. Everything entertainment. Well-

0: Well, we're sure going to try. Welcome to Fix My Life every Thursday right here on the show. One hapless, hopeless human being emails us or sees us in Target and, hey, can you help me? And then we bring them on the show to help fix their life. This one's a doozy. Let me just tell you that right now. Who do we have today, Holly?
1: We are joined by Ryan.
0: Hi, Ryan. How are you?
2: I'm okay. I'm okay. I'm not great, but yeah, I'm good. I'm okay. Appreciative that y'all are going to help me out here.
0: Okay.
3: We're going to try to make it better.
0: We're sure going to try, as the song says. We're going to try to make it better. Okay. I'm going to shut my mouth. Go ahead and tell us your story.
2: Yeah. Okay. Well, so this is a little bit of a hard one. So best of luck here. My twin brother and I have been we've been splitting one relationship for 3 months, and I think I'm really falling for his girlfriend at this point, who doesn't actually know that I exist as a separate person, like somebody else. I'm just at this spot right now where I feel really awful, and honestly, I don't know what to do.
3: Oh my God, I have so many questions.
1: Go for it, Colleen. Go for it. Splitting a relationship?
0: Yeah. Tell us more. Yeah. Tell us more.
2: Okay, gotcha. So here's the full story. So my brother Casey and I, we are identical twins. You know, we've pranked people in the past with, you know, the whole body swap thing. You know, it's just something that we've done. Never really been a big deal. It's always just kind of been a joke. But 3 months ago, he met a woman named Nicole at a coffee shop. And, you know, they got on. They started texting. And then work got really crazy for my brother. So I know this is strange. He asked me to cover their first date just to, like, make sure he was keeping the conversation alive. Like, those were his words, not mine. Which I know all this seems probably very weird, but for us, like, we're identical twins. We've done this so many times. It's just not weird for us.
0: I wish the listeners could see Holly and Colleen's face right now.
1: Well, Ryan, I'm just trying to process this.
3: Yeah.
1: Because we're here to help.
3: Without judgment.
1: That's right.
3: I am open.
2: Yeah.
0: So you went as him on this date.
2: Yeah. Yeah. Because nobody can really tell us apart. Like, we have the same voice, same everything. Like, we're identical.
1: Yeah. And you were assuming, because this person doesn't really know you that well, that it really wouldn't make a difference.
2: Oh, yeah. My brother just met her at a coffee shop. Mm-hmm. So they had like a 10-minute interaction. And again, like, you know, we can fool our parents, you know, like. That's how good we are at this. So I went as him and nobody could tell us apart, and, you know,
0: but how did it become more than the first date?
2: Yeah, that's the thing. After the first one, he said, oh, you know, could you just do one more? I'm still swamped at work. And then the third happened in the same way. And, you know, each time beforehand, I told myself, like, I was like, this is the last time I'm doing this for him. Like, this is really going to be it. But it was probably during the second date that I stopped doing it for him. So,
0: okay.
3: And you started doing it for you?
2: For me and for her, yeah, because I really like her. We end up talking every time that we've hung out for hours. She's really funny. She's great. She calls me out on my stuff, which I personally love. You know, the entire time she just thinks that she's getting to know my brother Casey and not myself. And she has no idea that there are two of us at this point. So, yeah.
0: Well, have you talked to your brother about this? Like, what does he think?
2: Yeah, well, Casey is at the spot where he's like, dude, I'm not even into her. You know, I met her a while ago. I haven't talked to her. He's flat out told me that he's not that into her. But when I asked him, it was like, dude, can I just be honest with her and take it from there? And, you know, he got like very, very weirdly territorial, which was odd because, like, he doesn't have any interest in her, which, you know, I think ultimately it's just kind of boiling down to his pride. Like, he doesn't want her, but he doesn't want me to have her either. And that's kind of like where this is all landing at this point.
3: Mm-hmm. Hey.
2: Mm-hmm. Yeah,
3: so, I feel out of my depth right now.
1: So
3: okay.
0: So you want to know how to handle it? Like, what's
4: What are we tasked with here?
1: How can we fix your life? What is it that you want to be fixed specifically?
2: Fair, yeah, absolutely. So we're kind of like looking at a deadline now because Nicole just asked who she thought was Casey, it's me, to go, you know, be her plus one at her sister's wedding next month. And, you know, she's expecting a very specific human being at that wedding, and she thinks she knows which human being is going to show up. And, you know, I feel awful. I really do want to go, but I just can't keep up doing, like, this weird, like, you know, swap in. It doesn't feel right, obviously, but our connection is real and organic. And there's nothing invalid about it. It's just like the beginning started weird. So, I mean, someone has to be at that wedding, and that has to be me. And I think the only way I can do that is if I reveal this secret to her.
0: But you're worried about her being mad, your brother being mad. Am I right? Is that what you're kind of asking?
2: Yeah, absolutely. I mean, I want to tell her the truth that it's been me the whole time and not my brother. And, you know, we're twins and I'm just a little worried that, you know, she's going to freak out when she finds out that she's been spending 3 months with the wrong twin, even though, like, you know, it makes no difference. She's only met my brother one 10-minute time. So
0: yeah.
2: I really don't know how to do this without permanently blowing up my relationship with my brother either. And I just need help figuring out, like, how to tell her the truth before the wedding without this whole thing just getting worse and also just like saving my relationship with my brother here.
3: Okay.
0: Have fun. Okay, Colleen. Okay. Yeah, Colleen, you go first, please.
3: Well, all right. I guess I will. First of all, I would just like to say that I am so grateful that my twins are fraternal. That is how I feel right now. That is my reality. Mm-hmm. Okay, here's this is true. Ryan, your relationship with your brother, correct me if I'm wrong, but my guess is that is the most important relationship in your life.
2: Yeah, I mean, we're kind of the same. We're in our mother's womb together.
3: Yeah,
2: you know?
3: Your womb mates.
2: Yeah,
3: okay.
2: Yeah.
3: So that is the first relationship that needs to be on the up and up. And I think it is I might suggest starting with a conversation, and I know you've already had conversations, and it sounds like he gets a little territorial and weird. But I think that maybe he's not clear on exactly how into this gal you are. So just starting with, you know, I really don't want to make you angry, but this is the first place I have to start here. I'm very into this person, and I know you're not as into this person as I am. And I cannot express to you how much I really want to try to make it something go with this person.
2: Right.
3: So starting there, you know, I have faith that your relationship is strong enough. Let's get to the gal, because I think that's going to be the harder one to pull the Band-Aid off. But this is one of those moments where honesty is the best policy. You said you're up against a deadline. I think you got to say what you got to say and let the chips fall where they may. And be open to the fact that she might feel like this is that you've, but you really haven't fooled her. Meaning she has been with you this whole time. At the end of the day, it really is the name that is the thing that is not real.
0: Let's hope that if this is a relationship that lasts, that this can just be a great story that you can tell family and friends for years. I will second what Colleen said. I will only add, before we take a break and get to our listeners' advice, I will only add a timeline for your timeline. I would absolutely not wait for the wedding. I would do this literally like today.
3: Now would be good.
0: I would take her to Chi Chi's. So I'm going to plus up Colleen's and say, do what Colleen just said, but I'm going to give you a timeline. Do not wait for the wedding. Holly, anything to add?
1: You have to do this now. You have to also agree with your brother never to do this kind of stuff ever again.
3: Ooh, good point.
1: And you have to be prepared that this is just going to blow up. The likelihood that this really, I just think it's not really going to serve.
3: It's going to be messy somewhere.
1: It's going to be messy. And I'm sorry, Ryan, I'm not an optimist that this relationship is going to move forward. And just be prepared to never do this kind of stuff again.
0: So,
2: yeah, I mean, it wasn't my idea. Like, should I show up with my brother? And then is that how I
0: No,
3: no, no, no, no, no, no, no, no, no, no, no, do not, do not, do not, do not.
0: No.
3: Walk away. No, thank you.
0: Here's what we're going to do.
2: I just thought that might be like a fun surprise.
0: No, no, no, no,
1: no, we're fixing your life. Do not do it.
0: Do not do that, Ryan. No, do not do that. Here's what we're going to do. We're going to take a break. We're going to put you on hold. When we return, 651-641-1071, you get to weigh in. Have we missed anything with Ryan to help fix his life? And boy, he needs his life fixed. 651-641-1071, it's your turn when we return.
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7: Jennifer Lopez says she regrets not embracing single life sooner. 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
0: Okay.
8: The most serial dater of serial daters.
7: I've been doing it all. Yeah, we know you've been doing it all wrong. And yes, you should be single.
9: And this is as she's promoting Office Romance.
7: I wonder if she's less mad now that This Is Me Now failed.
9: Oh, no, that just failed because that wasn't me being my authentic self.
7: Yeah.
8: She was working through some stuff with that whole project.
9: And everyone should have known it, and somebody should have said something to her, and nobody like, did.
7: Just write
9: you
7: your
9: need
7: diary.
9: Some close people in your life to say, J-Lo, you're going through something right now. 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Office Romance, exclusively on Netflix. There you go, Jennifer Lopez. I did exactly what you wanted us.
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0: Welcome back. Fix My Life every Thursday in our second hour. Today we have Ryan. Ryan and his identical twin pulled a stunt with a young woman. Ryan's brother met this woman. He didn't have time for the date. He sent his brother, who can pass as him. Ryan kept going out with her, and now he likes her. But the problem is, the girl doesn't know that she's really dating the other brother, and now she wants him to go to a wedding, and she knows nothing, and it's just a mess.
1: It's messy.
0: So what should Ryan do? We have Rochelle, Lynn, Deanna, and Carol standing by, and then we'll bring Ryan back in. Holly, who should we start with?
2: Let's start with Rochelle.
0: Rochelle, welcome to the show. What should Ryan do?
3: Oh, my Lord. Ooh, have mercy. Listen. You are not a child anymore. This is not high school. You don't fool a teacher. You can't start a relationship off on a lie. You need to end it and end it now. Otherwise, she's going to as soon as she finds out. This is morals and values, and right now you don't have any as an adult.
0: Oh, Rochelle, just laying it out.
3: I am sorry. I know it's like no judgment. Oh, I have a lot of judgment.
0: I love you, Rochelle. And Rochelle had so much judgment. Rochelle called immediately. Yes. She has waited for minutes.
2: She's like, I got all day. I will wait right here all day long.
0: To pass judgment. We love you, Rochelle.
3: That man needs to grow up. I'm so sorry. I'm usually not this like intense, but oh my gosh, that's terrible.
0: I love you, Rochelle. Thank you. We appreciate you. Thank you, love. Who do we have next, Holly?
2: Let's go to Lynn.
0: Lynn, what should Ryan do? Welcome to our show.
4: Hi. So, Ryan, my guy, if you're coming clean, come clean, right? Go to your brother and say, you asked me for a huge favor. Now I'm asking you for a huge favor in return. I agree with you. I think you both should go have your brother start the story. Here's what I asked of my brother. You end the story by saying, here's how I feel about you, and then let her decide what to do with the both of you. If she walks, that's what you get. If she stays, you treat her like the goddess she is for the rest of your life.
2: That's Lynn.
0: Thank you, Lynn.
2: Okay, that was interesting. Lynn said they should go together. Okay, so
0: I don't know about that.
2: Listen, it's up to Ryan.
0: Who do we have next?
5: Deanna.
0: Deanna, what should Ryan do? Welcome to our show.
6: Hi, I agree with you guys. He needs to come clean. The sooner the better. But I feel that she is going to question everything about each date.
2: Yeah.
6: Like who was actually in that date every time.
0: Yeah. Yep. You are right, Deanna.
2: Deanna, you are so right. Then that's the consequence, man.
0: Yeah. Thank you.
6: She's
0: Thank
6: not
0: you, Deanna.
6: Trust with him.
0: Thank you, friend. We appreciate you. Let's give Carol the last word before we talk to Ryan. Carol, welcome to the show. You get the last word. What should Ryan do to fix his life?
7: Well, I think it's disgusting. What would they have done if they were triplets? I just think the minute he says, oh, my brother and I did this, and we had this, I had to take over for him, and I would get up and leave and say goodbye, because I wouldn't ever trust him. How would she know if it
0: right.
7: was him or his brother?
0: And again, Carol, what would they do if they were triplets?
2: Oh, geez.
0: Right there. Line of the day, Carol. I love you. Thank you, sweetie. We appreciate
2: you. Thanks, Carol.
0: Okay. Let's get Ryan back on. Ryan, you're there. You heard all of that. What are you going to do, my friend? We have about a minute here.
8: Well, this makes me even more worried now. I think I'm just going to tell her today. And I like that bit of advice at the very end, just being like, this was a mistake. This was stupid. You know, do you want to continue seeing me? I think there's going to be a lot of trust rebuilding. I'm more mad at myself for my brother putting me in this situation because, you know, I didn't want to be in this situation. So, yeah, it's sort of a bummer, but I like her and there's no way to go forward unless I'm honest with her today.
0: Absolutely. And Holly's advice, Ryan, you'll never do this again, right?
8: 100%. Yeah. Again, I did this begrudgingly. And I just want to be really clear, like, on the dates, it was always me. It was never like my brother swapped in at some points. Like,
0: yeah.
8: You know, my feelings for Nicole are genuine and complete. complete. So
1: let's just like not do any of the twin shenanigans again.
2: Yeah, let's. You
1: and
2: know
1: I'm
2: what?
1: Not talking even about dating. Let's just like set that aside.
2: As Rochelle said, you're an adult.
0: Yeah.
1: Yeah. Yeah.
2: Let's pass through to the next phase.
0: Ryan, we thank you. We thank you. I know this is hard, and the fact that you put yourself out there, I'm not giving you a pass. I'm just saying you took it. You didn't get defensive. You took the advice, and we appreciate you joining our show. We know it's weird, so thank you so much, my friend.
8: Yeah, thanks for the help. I appreciate it.
0: Bye, bye, Ryan. There we go. Fixed my life. Thursdays.
1: Wow. Sometimes you just need to hear Carol say, what if it was triplets?
2: What if it was triplets?
0: What if it was triplets?
2: Carol. Wow.
0: What if it was triplets?
2: I might be thinking about this for the rest of the day.
0: Okay, but just for like 15 minutes though, let's think about TV. Because here comes the tease. Screen Queens is coming up next. That's right. Holly and I finished Widow's Bay. I know Colleen was anticipating that. I watched Dallas Cowboys cheerleaders and Colleen spending time with imperfect women. What? Next.
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21: ABC News, I'm Dave Packer. Tropical Storm Arthur left behind a lot of water. It's still a threat. ABC's Morgan Norwood.
22: The heat-fueled remnants of Tropical Storm Arthur flooding communities in Stone County, Mississippi. And here in Baldwin County, Alabama, east of Mobile, roads inundated. Millions in the Midwest cleaning up from devastating tornadoes.
21: We're hearing from a U.S. official that Trump administration special envoy Steve Witkoff is meeting with Jared Kushner in Switzerland. This is peace talks between the U.S. and Iran, originally set to begin Friday, were postponed. Iran wants to see Israel's attacks on Hezbollah stop. At least one person dead, many injured after a massive fire broke out at an oceanfront resort in the Dominican Republic. A passenger train collision in England, north of London, leaving one person dead, dozens injured. President Trump accusing vandals of being behind the peeling paint at the Lincoln Memorial Reflecting Pool service, providing no evidence. This is ABC News.
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26: Hey, good morning and welcome to The Mediocre Show. That is Donna and Steve. Hey, Steve.
27: Hey, good morning, Donna. Come on, not mediocre. We're starting the week.
26: Yeah. We're coming in hot, the as best, the kids say.
27: Welcome to the best radio show in Minnesota. And parts of Ohio and Washington on the weekends. That's how you got to sell it.
26: Okay. All right.
27: Okay.
26: Sorry. My bad.
27: Okay, Donna. It's okay. You're doing great.
26: Thanks, man.
27: Yeah, it's really nice to talk to you today.
26: Thank you.
27: Everything get all figured out this morning? You doing okay?
26: What do you mean?
27: Just your stuff. You got everything figured out?
26: Yeah. Went for a walk with the neighbors and the dogs and had book club last night. So the Knicks won. I mean, what more can a girl want?
27: Hang on. Did you go to a book club?
26: I did.
27: Did I know about this book club?
26: No, because I have never been a part of this book club, but because I read the book, a couple of neighbors who are part of the book club said, "Why don't you come? Everybody's invited."
27: What book?
26: Nothing you'd be interested in.
27: I assumed as much, but still, for the sake of the audience, they might like to know what book.
26: It is Nobody's Girl by Virginia Roberts Dufresne. Oh. Dufresne, sorry. You know, it's that Epstein thing.
27: Oh, that one.
26: Yeah. It's a tough read. Some people didn't finish it because it was too difficult to read some of the information.
27: Do you think that you will stay in this book club with them, or was this a one-time cameo appearance?
26: Yeah, I'll probably go. The next time we'll be on a cruise, so I won't make it to that one. Although everyone is talking about that book, The Correspondent. Mm. I'll probably read the book anyway.
27: Okay.
26: And then I'll jump back in September. Okay. I'm trying to get a watch club going.
27: Oh.
26: Coming up at 11 o'clock, I have got to tell you about the craziest thing that I watched on Netflix. It was so disturbing and so out there, but I couldn't look away. I had to watch. Okay, it's a documentary.
27: 11 o'clock?
26: Yeah, I think I put it in the 11.
27: I don't see it there. I'm going to put it there.
26: What are you talking about?
27: I don't see it there.
26: Oh,
27: I have an interstellar thoughts and news on Michael.
26: Maybe I'll do it somewhere
27: Donna
26: sooner.
27: Watch something on Netflix. That'll remind us.
26: Yes, and I am watching Interstellar. I'm watching it in increments. I'm doing it for you.
27: Not a great way to do that.
26: It's so not interesting. And there's so many people in it. so many, like, really good actors.
27: Good actors?
26: Yes. Yeah. It's a great cast. I didn't know Timothée Chalamet was in this. You never said that, right? Yes, he's just a little baby.
27: Yeah, I don't love the incremental watch of Interstellar. I get that it's long. I think it's meant to be enjoyed as one full thing.
26: Enjoyed is a very key word misused.
27: I knew it. Why did we do this?
26: It's just so boring. Okay.
27: No, it's so great. It's so moving. And there's constant music. It's constantly driving you forward. The stakes are high. What is your setting when you're watching Interstellar? Be very specific, please.
26: Sitting on my couch looking at my television.
27: That's it? No laundry folding?
26: No, I can't, because I'm like, I don't even know what these people are talking about.
27: How far into the movie are you?
26: I think I have an hour and 20 minutes left. They're up in the sky, and they're up in the sky. They've gone through the wormhole, and they're running away from waves, big giant waves. Mm. Mm-hmm. Yeah. And the daughter is now all grown up, and blah, blah. Yeah. Mm-hmm. And she's working with Michael Caine on something. He's in a wheelchair.
27: Yes.
26: I just, the whole beginning of the movie, I'm like, what are they talking about? What is this weird math stuff?
27: Yeah,
26: it's so slow.
27: It's heady. It's a heady movie.
26: It's painful. Like, it hurts my head. When he says heady, he means you're going to have a heady achy.
27: You know, this is fair, though, because every day you'll recommend, there's a movie and you're like, Steve, this is not for you.
26: Right.
27: It's just, you can't handle this. I now think I can classify, there's a different genre of movies that I can safely, equally judgmentally as you say to me about other things, just say, you can't handle this. You're not there.
26: Well, I'm surprised that you are into something like this.
27: Yeah.
26: Because you seem like a guy who wants to escape and be like, woo, comedy, musical. And this is, like, complicated.
27: I love sci-fi stuff. I love futuristic. I love the concept of, like, anything space-ish I'm interested in.
26: And that's a what do you call, blind spot for me.
27: Yeah.
26: I have no idea. I did not know, first of all, that wormhole was one word. And I don't even know what that is. I had to Google it.
27: That's okay.
26: And I'm not even sure they really exist. It's just kind of a concept.
27: Sort of a theory, right?
26: Yes, exactly. Anyway.
27: Hypothetical passage through space-time that creates a shortcut across the universe.
26: Yeah.
27: You know what, Donna?
26: What?
27: You don't need to finish this one.
26: No. I'm finishing it now.
27: Please don't.
26: It's getting kind of better as it goes, I guess. No, I'm in it now.
27: This would be like me coming back after watching, what's the Kate Hudson movie you always tell me to watch?
26: Oh, Almost Famous. So good.
27: And then just being like, this is giving me a heady, achy.
26: No, different.
27: Boring.
26: No, because that's light. This is like math and science, two of my weakest subjects, by the way. Mm-hmm. And space, which I know nothing about. It's just crazy, but go Knicks. Woo! Watch the whole game.
27: But go Knicks. That's amazing. Yeah. Congratulations to the New York Knicks. A comeback victory.
26: So good.
27: Yet again to win their first NBA championship in 53 years. Yeah. Donna, the first one, your memories.
26: You're so funny, Steve.
27: That's so real, though. Anyway, they won. And it was great. They had to come back in all four of their games by at least all four of their wins by at least double digits.
26: Comeback hits.
27: Including, of course, game four when they came back from 29 points down.
26: Yeah.
27: The largest NBA Finals comeback ever. It was cool. It was really cool. Some New Yorkers, you know, tried to burn the city down kind of a thing.
26: Yeah. People were injured and all sorts of stuff. But for those of you who, you know, celebrated appropriately, very happy for you. A bunch of players, by the way, going to be on the Tonight Show tonight.
27: Oh, that's great.
26: Yeah.
27: Yeah, that'll be fun. Team USA had a great start to the World Cup as well.
26: Oh.
27: They won 4-1. From what I can gather, Donna, that was the most goals they've ever scored in a World Cup game.
26: Really?
27: TSA. Yeah. And you know what I'm going to do for us?
26: What?
27: You know what I'm going to have ChatGPT do for us?
26: I don't know.
27: How about I'll have a little explanation of like the World Cup and how it works. Because I don't know. This happens every 4 years. We won the game. And then I heard, oh, we're not playing again for another 6 days in Seattle. Game one was in L.A. Now it's going to Seattle. It's all over the country. I'm gonna have a little. I think a lot of us, even avid sports fans, could use a refresher on how is this functioning here? Because there's group play, and then it goes into a single elimination style tournament. So I'll get us a little refresher breakdown. What's the prompt I should give ChatGPT? Explain how the World Cup works to me, like I'm blank.
26: Five.
27: Five?
26: No, don't do five. Do 12. Like I'm a 12-year-old.
27: Boy or girl, doesn't matter. There is no, it's sports welcome all.
26: That's right.
27: All right.
26: All right.
27: Coming up at 10:30 today, we're going to play the College Pop Culture Knowledge. Coming up today at 11:30, we're going to play Whose Voice Is It Anyway? When we come back, the World Cup refresher. Also, I've got a couple of travel-related topics for you.
26: Oh, I love travel.
27: You love travel. Everybody calls you traveling, Donna.
26: That's right.
27: And there are two trends out there, one that is hotel hopping and one that has to do with the books that you read. I will explain that, and we'll get the World Cup breakdown when we come back, Donna, Steve, My Talk.
1: 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This week, we're remembering the late Gene Nicholas Treader. In the 70s, he and his friends organized the first Twin Cities commemoration of the Stonewall Riots. And around the same time, he began collecting LGBT-themed items in hopes that gay history wouldn't be forgotten. His dedication to collecting and organizing books, documents, and photographs and artifacts helped him amass a collection that was donated to the University of Minnesota Libraries in the year 2000 and now occupies 3,000 linear feet of space as the Gene Nicholas Treader Collections and GLBT Studies. Along the way, he produced and hosted a gay and lesbian music radio show and co-chaired Minnesota's Gay Games Committee in 1982. Gene retired as full-time curator of his collection in 2011 and passed away in 2022. Thank you, Gene Nicholas Treader, and thank you, My Talkers, for listening to Pride Speaks. See all the ways we're celebrating Pride this month at mytalk1071.com, keyword pride.
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26: Hey, guys. Welcome back. Thank you for listening. It is Donna and Steve.
27: Hey.
26: Hey.
27: All right. Here we go. The World Cup is going on right now, and Team USA off to a good start. They won their first match. I think we call it a match, Donna?
26: Sure. I think match sounds right.
27: I feel like we need a refresher as to how this works, how many games, how long is this lasting, et cetera. So we asked the old AI and said, all right, explain this to us like we're 12 years old. And here's what they say. Think of the World Cup like a giant school tournament, but instead of schools, it's countries.
26: Oh.
27: First, countries have to qualify. So most countries don't automatically get in. They play games in their region, Europe, South America, Africa, Asia, et cetera. The host country, North America, gets automatic spots. So this year that's USA, Canada, and Mexico because we're hosting it all together. 48 teams are in the World Cup, Donna. Say 48 teams.
26: 48 teams.
27: Now imagine 48 kids split into 12 tables of four. Okay. Each table is called a group. Group A, B, C, all the way through group L. Each team plays the other three teams in their group one time. So every team gets three games in the group stage.
26: Already hurting.
27: All right?
26: Yep. No.
27: Donna, come on. No, you're watching Interstellar.
26: No,
27: stay with it.
26: Hurts my head.
27: Please, Donna.
26: I don't want to play.
27: This is good. It's good for
26: not
27: your brain.
26: Like
27: Donna,
26: okay.
27: Dementia, we have to fight it. This is how we fight it.
26: All right.
27: You earn points in the group stage. We won. Team USA won. We got 3 points for that first win. Had it been a tie, we would have had one. Had we lost, 0 points. So now we have won. From each group, the top two teams move on automatically. Okay?
26: Okay.
27: So we have those 12 groups. We started with 48 teams. Two teams from each group will move on. We'll have 24 teams. Then there's also 8 best third place teams that get in. So 32 teams total in the next round. All right, let me do this. Let me
26: I quit.
27: Explain it to
26: no,
27: me
26: we don't,
27: like
26: nobody
27: I'm
26: cares.
27: 5.
26: Don't care anymore.
27: And only have 10 seconds. Okay?
26: And you're drunk.
27: And I'm drunk. Okay. And also I'm drunk. Okay. World Cup equals countries playing soccer musical chairs. First, everybody gets a few games. Then the bad teams leave. Then it's one loss and you're out. Last team left wins big shiny trophy. Also, drink some water. Maybe eat something salty or carby. And do not text your ex or anything or order anything expensive.
26: It does not say that.
27: It does.
26: Wow. Okay.
27: So there you go, guys.
26: All right.
27: No need to tune into ESPN at all. We just broke it all down for you.
26: You're welcome.
27: I have a travel trend, Donna. A new travel trend I hadn't seen before seems a little chaotic to me, but it's called hotel hopping. Expedia has seen an uptick in this, where essentially what's happening is people are scheduling trips where they bounce from one to another to another. And the idea being that, hey, we're out of the house, we've already scheduled a trip, now let's book another hotel and another hotel. Now, this is not just like, hey, we're in Topeka, we've wanted to go to Topeka, let's do the Holiday Inn, and then let's do the Motel 6. This is more like, oh, cool, we're in this general area, what if we stayed in this part of the state for these first 3 days, then rent a car, travel to the other part, get into another hotel, then travel a little more, get to another hotel. We're already out. We've done the biggest part, which is maybe flying to our destination. Now let's maximize the general region where we are, check things off, switch hotels, and then go home.
26: Okay. I feel like I did this on a road trip to South Dakota. I think I stayed at four different hotels.
27: Yeah, you kind of did. You're right.
26: Yeah. So you just stop, see this, stay the night, get up early, drive. Stay at an Airbnb.
27: Yeah.
26: Yeah, I like it. I don't like the way you say Topeka.
27: What do you say, Topeka?
26: I just say
27: Topeka. All right, I would say, let's go to Topeka.
26: Okay, you and say, I'd say Topeka. Let's go to Topeka. Wait, let's go to Topeka. And you're like, Topeka. Let's go to Topeka.
27: Pronounce Topeka.
26: And I say Kansas. Topeka. Topeka.
27: Hang on. Explain it to me like I'm...
26: Five and drunk.
27: And drunk. And again, if you're a child out there, please don't drink. Topeka. Like ta plus P, like I have to pee, then ka.
26: Topeka.
27: Not Topeka. Not Topeka. Just Topeka. Topeka.
26: Yeah, Topeka.
27: Well, I'm sorry, Donna.
26: It's fine.
27: You seem like you're in a bit of a mood right now. You're just sort of coming out firing. It's Monday.
26: This is what we do on this show. I'm sorry. Every time I say something like Larry.
27: Larry went to Florida with Jeremy for oranges. And then you're like, what accent? I'm going to get a coffee. I don't hear it. Mary, you'll never guess. He's at it again. Oh, that's fun. People like fun, and people are having fun.
26: Happy
27: wow, Steve.
26: Monday. Wow.
27: Have you heard about this travel trend, Donna? Here's another travel trend. It's summertime. We're talking travel. The beach read vacation.
26: No.
27: Becoming a bit of a travel trend. Here again, Expedia, they say that they're, according to their summer travel report, they say beach readaways happen to be one of the trends shaping. Wow, I got it. I have it. Beach readaways are one of the trends shaping summer travel. So the idea is that people are building trips around reading escapes. So these could be like beachy, quiet, cozy, pretty places where the vacation vibe is just like, look, I'm chilling here. I came here to read. I didn't come here to go on a roller coaster. I didn't come here to go on a hike. I am here because it has good reading ambiance.
26: Yes, I love it. Like beach vacations in general. You know, I have a few people in my life, they cannot sit on a beach and just look at the ocean or read a book. They have to be doing some kind of historical research, sightseeing.
27: Yeah.
26: If there's not a plaque to read, they're not happy.
27: Oh, are you a plaque reading person? That's a good question.
26: That is a good question.
27: When you see a plaque, do you read a plaque? Or do you walk past the plaque and think, hi, that was a plaque back there?
26: Yeah, I have a friend who said his wife is like that. He's like, she's a plaque reader. You know how we talk about lid lickers?
27: Yes, of yogurt lids.
26: People who lick their yogurt lid? Ew. Yeah, she's a plaque reader.
27: You know, some people love plaques, man. I think I read about 35 to 45% of plaques I pass, and if I'm in a heavy plaque situation, that number is going to go down because I'm like, there's so many plaques. If it's a trail, like a some sort of historic trail, every third plaque feels okay.
26: Sure, but what if you're in Washington D.C.?
27: Every third plaque feels okay. You can't stop. You got to get somewhere. We got to get to lunch. We have reservations. We can't stop and read every plaque. Okay. How do these people in your life relax? These people who can't sit on a chaise and just allow the sun to warm their bodies as they read a book or sip a drink or listen to music. How? What do they do for relaxing?
26: Read plaques.
27: That's a tough, tough thing. You know what they should have? A dating site. Plaque readers only. They had farmers only. We can do it. You don't have to cancel them. This is a specific niche. And it's just plaque reading people. It's all these people who are itching for a museum.
26: Oh, man. Yeah, or like some kind of statue, you know, that has a plaque attached to it. And you're like...
27: People who are itching for a museum.
26: Oh, man. Yeah, or like some kind of statue, you know, that has a plaque attached to it. And you're like, I guess I got to read this plaque now. And...

0: Right.
1: Engraving, entry level engraving job.
0: We forget.
1: Yeah, sadly,
0: never
1: ironically.
0: Forget. Things remembered.
1: Oh, geez.
0: What a place, huh?
1: Those people are just having a nice day. As we mentioned before, at 10:30, we're going to play the College of Pop Culture Knowledge. At 11:30, we're going to play Whose Voice Is It Anyway? A celebrity voice guessing game. So that'll be a lot of fun. That's where, Donna, that's where you have your Netflix crazy thing that you watched at 11:30.
0: Okay. Okay. Thank you.
1: You're doing so great right now.
0: I'm doing so much better than I thought I would be.
1: People have been clapping right now.
0: Thank you, everyone. Please be seated.
1: I have a six-year-old at a basketball camp right now.
0: No way!
1: I have a 13-year-old who rode up early to go to his basketball camp, which happens right after. And then the two older girls, the two girls, rather, are at a all-week dance auditions from 9 a.m. until 4 p.m.
0: Oh, my God,
1: Thursday.
0: Are you in heaven?
1: Well, I'm on the air with you right now. I'm always in heaven when I'm working, Donna. I love to work! I like working with you! We'll take a break.
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10: Absolutely.
9: Is fun.
10: Absolutely.
9: You got it.
10: Absolutely.
9: You know it.
10: Hey, we didn't get to that Taco Bell story, and everybody was emailing like, bro, are we going to get to it? Chill, bro. We'll get to it. We'll get to it right now. Taco Bell is offering fajitas now, Donna. Kind of, sort of. Like portable fajitas. Two fajita-inspired menu items rolling out as of June 18th, available, fajita street chalupas and chicken fajita nacho fries. Let me see if I can whet your whistle, okay, Donna?
9: Okay.
10: The fajita street chalupas come with either steak or slow-roasted chicken, peppers and onions, and a cilantro onion mix. Also, a creamy jalapeno sauce and cheesy chalupa shells. That sounds like a lot of great ingredients all together.
9: It sounds really good. I don't know what chalupa is. I thought it was a dessert.
10: All right. The chicken fajita nacho fries are basically fries loaded with chicken, nacho cheese, sour cream, shredded cheese, peppers, onions, and that same jalapeno sauce. Both of these will be under $6 and have nationwide rollouts.
9: What?
10: I guess they've been playing with fajita flavors for years, and now they're putting them really in kind of the most Taco Bell format possible, which is these are going to be handheld, saucy, a little spicy. Yay. I like it.
9: Sounds good. Why are they, why do you say portable?
10: Just because if it was an actual fajita, you know.
9: Oh, it's served on the thing.
10: Skillet thingy.
9: Yeah, and then they're like, watch out, the plate is so hot. Don't touch it.
10: I went to lunch with my now father-in-law. I was dating his daughter at the time. And I pushed the plate over and it burned Lou. She had a scar on her hand for a long time.
9: Mm. Way to go.
10: A chalupa is a Mexican dish featuring a fried boat-shaped masa or flour shell, traditionally filled with simple toppings like salsa, lettuce, and cheese,
9: okay,
10: but often Americanized with ingredients like seasoned meat, sour cream, and tomatoes.
9: Okay. It's like the stuff that your salad comes in. The edible bowl.
10: Like the bread bowl. Yes. The taco.
9: The edible shell.
10: Bowl.
9: Yeah.
10: Yes. Kind of. Sort of. Yes.
9: Okay.
10: It has a.
9: All right.
10: It's. Don't think hard shell. Don't think soft shell. Think if they both went out, had a few drinks, committed to one another, got married first, and then had a baby.
9: Okay. Chalupa.
10: That's fun, right?
9: Yeah, it's a good word.
10: We should have you eat a chalupa. That's what our social media should be. Whenever Quinn, the Grim Reaper, the Quinn Reaper, starts following us around and saying, I need to shoot a video with you today. We should just have different food items that you can eat.
9: Oh, like, I see.
10: Donna's never had. You probably haven't had a Blizzard from Dairy Queen in 25 years.
9: I did one because my last, the last show that I did, my two coworkers, we're like, you've got to go. You've got to get a Blizzard. I'm like, who has an extra 1,600 calories to throw away a day?
10: You are such
9: so
10: a
9: I went,
10: wet blanket.
9: So I went to Moose Lake. I went to the Dairy Queen. I ordered one. I took three sips, and then I chucked it.
10: Donna.
9: I'm sorry to the cows.
10: Did you enjoy the three sips?
9: Yeah, it was really good.
10: Do you feel like those additional 1,300 calories were between you and wherever you want to be right now?
9: No. Steve, if you do that enough,
10: I understand.
9: It catches up with you. It doesn't, it's not nothing.
10: But if you sparingly treat yourself, it doesn't catch up with you.
9: Okay, that's fair. chalupa. It looks like a thick shell. It looks like a thick, what do you call the thing that you put the stuff in?
10: A tortilla?
9: Yes, it looks like a thick tortilla. It's like between a tortilla and a pita.
10: Yeah.
9: And maybe fried.
10: Yeah, yeah, yeah.
9: Okay, okay.
10: I'm just a frozen caveman lawyer. Can't expect too much from this woman. She's just coming too. I bought my wife a makeup gift for the Mother's Day gift gone wrong. I tried to get her a fountain to place outside on our deck or patio while I was assembling it. My 10-year-old came in and said, "Is that a gravestone?" And so that was a bummer when I realized that the fountain I got her looked like a gravestone. Also did not make hardly any trickling noise at all.
9: Oh, that's too bad.
10: Then I sent it back. I followed the return thing, sent it back, and then it arrived at my house 3 days later, back to haunt me from the dead, the gravestone water feature.
9: Why did it come back?
10: Because they sent it back to my house. FedEx made an error.
9: That's
10: and
9: right.
10: It's still in
9: that's
10: the back
9: right.
10: of my car because I tried to send it back again, and they said, "Sorry, we can't do it at this location. You got to go to a different location." I got to get to it. Anyway, I bought my wife after I heard her talking about it and saying, "Oh, but that's so expensive." And, "Oh, but it would make cookie making so much easier." They like making cookies, my wife and daughters. Bought her a KitchenAid mixer, of which we did not have one of those kitchen staples ever. We've been married for 21 years nearly. Mm-hmm. And didn't have one of those. And I heard her. So, Donna, I'm dozing on the couch, head back, and they're making cookies in the kitchen, and they're doing the beaters and all that and blah, blah, blah.
9: Sure.
10: And I hear my wife talking to my sister-in-law saying, "Oh, yeah, KitchenAid. Oh, that would be incredible. But, yeah, I just can't bring myself to buying them." And then my sister-in-law saying, "See, that's the kind of thing your husband just needs to buy because they can disassociate from the cost of it more than you can."
9: Sure.
10: And just let them do it. And
9: yeah, that's a great gift. Great gift.
10: If I ever got one, it would be a white one. It has to be the white one. I hear this. I go to Target last night on an errand, and I come back with a white KitchenAid
9: mixer.
10: Nice.
9: That's nice, Steve.
10: And my brother, who is here in town, he said that they have theirs. They've had it for 20 years. So
9: yeah, I think I've had
10: mine KitchenAid mixers
9: for that long, I think. I like it. I pull it out at Christmas. That's about it.
10: To make Christmas cookies.
9: Mm-hmm.
10: My wife will make chocolate chip cookies every couple of weeks. And there's a neighbor girl who comes over and likes to bake with her and my daughters. And it's a whole thing. And we're like, well, this would be great. This would be a really nice use of it. And I wanted to invest in it. I like that time of them all bonding and making cookies together.
9: Aww.
10: So if it makes that a little bit less of a, take a little bit of the laborious out of it.
9: Sure.
10: Make a little more room for the joy of it. And I like eating the cookies that she makes are great, her chocolate chip cookies. And so yeah, I'm a KitchenAid guy. Everybody, please, if you have any KitchenAid questions, please send them my way.
9: Will do, will do.
10: This one also has a pasta thing, Donna. You can make pasta in it.
9: Oh, the attachment?
10: I guess it comes with the pasta attachment.
9: I have a friend who has done that, and she also grounds her meat through there's a grinder.
10: Oh.
9: So, like, let's just say you take chicken, I don't know, say chicken breast, and you put it through the grinder. Now you have ground chicken.
10: Okay.
9: To make, like, I don't know, an Asian dish or whatever you do with ground chicken.
10: I love the end of that.
9: Turkey.
10: If you have any KitchenAid things that you do, KitchenAid tips. Now that I am the newest member of the KitchenAid family, didn't know that Donna was a part of this family.
9: Oh, yeah, but for years.
10: So blessed to have you here
9: Thank
10: as well.
9: Thank you. Thanks.
10: Send me your input, your advice, your recipe ideas, whatever, spatterson@mytalk1071.com, or you can always do Donna and Steve Show at mytalk1071.com. What color is your KitchenAid mixer?
9: Black.
10: Nice!
9: Because my kitchen is black and white.
10: Nice,
9: sort
10: Donna.
9: Of. Not exactly, but.
10: Let me swing by and see it.
9: You can swing by tomorrow if you want.
10: Oh, I know why.
9: Because my house will be clean.
10: Yes, she's getting it all
9: ish,
10: done up.
9: Clean-ish. Not guest. Clean, but cleaner.
10: Okay.
9: Anyway, you could pop in if you want.
10: Would you have something?
9: Like what?
10: Something ready in the kitchen? I don't know.
9: Like what? I'm supposed to feed you now?
10: Well, I just feel like people do. Didn't that used to be the thing? It was like, oh, hey, here, I got a pot of coffee. Or here are bonbons. Like,
9: yeah, I'll give you coffee. You could have some coffee.
10: Okay. And how about a...
9: I'll give you. You could have a cookie. I'll give you a cookie. No, oh, now it's biscotti.
10: Can you make biscotti with your KitchenAid mixer that you haven't told me about?
9: I don't think so.
10: Okay. Why don't you just make some cookies?
9: I'm not making you anything. What's happening?
10: I was asking. I'm just saying, well, you have a guest who's coming over. It might be nice to give her a cookie.
9: Why don't... Okay. Just I guess that's true. All right. Fine. I'll have cookies.
10: Or make her pasta, Donna. Give her a handful of noodles. All right. Something.
9: Would you look at the time? Hey, when you said you finally got Lou a makeup Mother's Day gift...
10: Yeah.
9: I thought you got her makeup.
10: Okay, I guess I see. Finally got Lou a makeup Mother's Day gift after the Tombstone Fountain debacle. I see that the word makeup is in there. With the sentence structure, it's an interesting takeaway. But I like how your brain is doing stuff.
9: Thank you. All right, we should probably go come back with some more content. All right. And a dirt alert with Stormer.
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9: Hello. Welcome back and thanks for joining us on the Donna and Steve Show. Amen. I am the Donna and he is the Steve.
10: I've got some relationship news.
9: You do?
10: Yet again. I'm sort of getting on a little bit of a streak here.
9: Yeah, you are.
10: And this I thought was noteworthy. Tom Holland seems to set the record straight on the Zendaya wedding rumors.
9: Really?
10: Tom Holland did a new interview with Esquire, and he was asked if he had to let his family members know that some AI-generated photos of the couple at their wedding were, in fact, fake. You might remember some of these photos having sort of surfaced and people thinking, oh, was that happening at the wedding? Did that happen at the wedding? Did they get married? When he was asked about this, Tom Holland said that he did not have to explain to his family that they were fake because he said no, because they were all there.
9: Oh.
10: At the wedding. He went on to say, that's all I'm going to give you there. That's all you're going to get on that. But that seems to be Tom Holland, in fact, corroborating previous reports that we've heard that, in fact, they are wedded. They are married.
9: Oh, yay. That's so cute. Yes. First of all, he is on the cover of Esquire. Have you seen his calves?
10: Oh, let me go look at his calves. He got big calves?
9: He's got muscular calves.
10: Wow, look at that calf.
9: That's a big calf. We could see the one on the one side, the left side.
10: Yeah.
9: That is a calf and a half.
10: It almost seems like he's up on his toes, so it's flexing.
9: Oh, yeah. They probably told him to do that. Is he a British gent?
10: Very British.
9: Okay.
10: He speaks with such a British accent, it's crazy.
9: And she is American, yes?
10: She is American.
9: Cute.
10: Isn't that great?
9: I love it.
10: Might remember a little while ago, there had been some rumors back in February. Zendaya was spotted wearing a gold band on her ring finger.
9: Yes.
10: 5-carat engagement ring. Instead of her 5-carat engagement ring. People are like, oh, okay, maybe something's happening here. Maybe she's married. The following month, do you remember this? When Zendaya's longtime stylist, La Roche, claimed that they had secretly tied the knot? He was talking to Access Hollywood saying, the wedding's already happened. You missed it. It's very true.
9: Yes, yes.
10: And so now we have Tom Holland coming back and making sense of all of that.
9: Okay. They're probably just trying to keep the focus on whatever they're promoting. You know, like, hey, let us have this to ourselves. They are a cute couple. Love that.
10: Yeah. Anyway, congratulations.
9: Congrats.
10: To them. We weren't invited. Right?
9: That's right.
10: That's okay.
9: Okay, did you hear this Corey Feldman story?
10: I did, yeah. Interesting.
9: Yeah, so he was rushed to a Los Angeles hospital after suffering some kind of medical emergency. This is coming from TMZ. He was arriving on a flight into LAX from Chicago when he was met by paramedics at the gate. I guess he was feeling sick on the flight, and he was checked out by a doctor who was on board. They think his issue may have been gallstones or pancreatitis.
10: Hey.
9: And they responded to the airport for a person experiencing a medical emergency. And, yeah, so they were took him to the hospital for further evaluation and or treatment. He is still going. He's still undergoing tests right now, I believe, at the hospital, or at least at the, you know, the last we checked. He seemed to be enjoying a trip to Chicago, posting about it.
10: Okay.
9: I guess he went to Michael Jackson's home in Gary, Indiana. He was about to go and do that.
10: You know, I think it's just, I hope he's well. What a scary place to have a medical situation happen.
9: I always think about that because you're kind of trapped.
10: Yes. Tube in the sky. But you know what it seems? Just like on in the case of Corey Feldman, there always seems to be a doctor on board.
9: Thankfully.
10: Yeah.
9: Or a paramedic of some sort.
10: Yeah, and even if they don't have everything that they would like to have access to at that moment, just having someone there who can come in, has experience, can stay calm under pressure, and best evaluate the situation in that moment is really great. So shout out to the doctor who stepped up to help.
9: Yeah. You know, if someone going, is there a doctor on board?
10: Yeah.
9: I mean, I guess somebody could be like, dang it, it's my day off.
10: Oh, my gosh. That would.
9: No, they take an oath.
10: Donna.
9: I'm kidding.
10: The Hippocratic Oath.
9: I know. It looks like they have ruled out gallstones right now.
10: Okay.
9: And he's touring right now for the 40th anniversary of Stand By Me.
10: Mm.
9: Yeah, we'll keep you posted if we find anything else out.
10: I have a little more relationship news, Donna.
9: What?
10: Justin Timberlake and Jessica Biel were seen out and about in New York City. Why is this noteworthy? I guess, if you pay attention to this thing, it has to do with the fact that they don't really go out together in public much, particularly at a non-press event. You know, it's one thing
9: sure.
10: if it is an official thing that's happening, but they were just seen together. Walking around New York City, holding hands with one another. They were both dressed in black. Donna, thank you for asking. All black, like black head to toe.
9: Yep, I'm looking at the pictures.
10: Do you think that's a conversation?
9: About what are we wearing?
10: What they're going to wear for their walk around New York City?
9: You know, I don't know. You're the married one. You tell me.
10: Well, it wouldn't be for us. We would never, but we're not a celebrity couple. I can't imagine. They might think, all right, let's just both do this together. Because Lou and if my wife and I step out of the closet and both of us have a royal blue t-shirt on. It's like, oh, geez, look at us. Total
9: twinsies.
10: Schmucks looking stupid out there. But this feels coordinated. Black head to toe feels coordinated.
9: You could be right. But that's not a color choice I would make, especially if I knew paparazzi were out there.
10: What color would you choose?
9: Not
10: if you knew
9: black.
10: Paparazzi was waiting.
9: I don't know. I'd probably mix colors.
10: I feel like black is nice because black covers a multitude of sins.
9: On a summer day.
10: Well, it would be hot for sure. No doubt about that. But I feel like it could possibly just help to, you know, be a little slimming.
9: I mean, neither one needs to do that.
10: I understand.
9: I don't know. There's a little disheveled to it.
10: Sure. Yeah.
9: They look like they might be going to the gym.
10: They're not framing this photo. This one is not going up on the wall.
9: Look at her shirt. Please look at. She's wearing a men's shirt.
10: This is the style right now.
9: Yeah.
10: A lot of people like wearing. You were just wearing men's shirts at a photo shoot last
9: week. That's right. Yep.
10: Yeah. Okay.
9: Yeah, I don't know. I've always thought these two were a strange couple. They're not two people that I would put together.
10: Yeah. You know, a walking photo face is tough to do well.
9: Yeah, you're right.
10: And this is no exception. It's just, it's, you know, we don't, I don't know. This is why stopping and posing, the pose really matters. A nice pose is nice. They're both really beautiful people. But if you catch somebody mid-stride, actively walking, it can be a thing.
9: Yeah. Facial you're right. Speech. Anyway, all right, I wish them the best. Way to go, kids.
10: That's right. We do wish them the best.
3: If life is a game to be won, then every child deserves to play on a level field. Children International is empowering young people at every
4: stage. All right, everybody in the car. Let's go.
5: What are we going to do first when we get there, Mom? Go for a hike?
4: Sure, if you want.
5: What about canoeing? Can we go canoeing too?
4: I don't see why.
5: What about a bike ride? No, I want to fish.
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5: I bet it takes forever.
4: It's not that far.
5: Are we there yet?
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5: Already? No way. Come on, come on.
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25: 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Woman 1 says, "Cold day, huh?" Woman 2, "What's that?" Woman 1, "Kinda cold today." Woman 2, "Yeah, wasn't expecting that." Woman 1, "What is it, 47 degrees? 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
29: ABC News, I'm Dave Packer. President Trump Friday touting the deal with Iran that's reopened a key shipping channel.
30: Those ships are flowing out of the
8: Hormuz Strait like nobody's ever seen before, actually. There were a lot of them, about 700 of them, and they're pouring out. The oil is all over the place.
11: But those negotiations with Iran are on pause. Iran wants Israel to stop attacking Hezbollah. Now, Special Envoy Steve Witkoff is en route to Switzerland, where Jared Kushner is expected to join him, says a U.S. official. The remnants of Tropical Storm Arthur battering parts of the southeastern United States, heavy rain sparking flash flood and tornado warnings along the Gulf Coast. The Trump administration officials saying that they insist there no longer is a plan to distribute money from an anti-weaponization fund stemming from President Trump's settled lawsuit against the IRS, but the Justice Department officials there won't swear to that in court. One person dead, more than 90 injured after two passenger trains collided in England north of London Friday. This is ABC News.
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9: Hey guys, welcome back to the Donna and Steve Show. So happy to bop.
10: Hi everyone, welcome in. It's the Donna and Steve Show on My Talk 107.1. We're so happy to have you here.
9: What do you think you're better than me?
10: I wasn't trying to show you up. I was just trying to offer some assistance and support you. I didn't. You know what? I don't want to leave you out in, Donna.
9: What?
10: Look at me.
9: Look at me.
10: The lurch.
9: Thank you.
10: Right?
9: You got it. All right. I finished a TV series I want to tell you guys about. It is very good. It's on Apple TV Plus. It is called Widow's Bay. This is not normally my jam. Because I thought I was getting into this show as a scary series. And I was like, all right, I'll try it. It is so much more than that. It's pretty brilliant. It blends different types of genres into one series. And it's kind of a slow burn. But you kind of, if once you get on board, you are on board. So this is a story about how the mayor, played by Matthew Rhys, attempts to turn this isolated and cursed island in New England into a tourist destination. He wants it to be more like a Martha's Vineyard. But there are all these superstitions and the residents are superstitious and they think there's all these evils about the island. And if you're born there, you can't leave. It is so funny, but it's also so scary. It is suspenseful. It is mysterious. And I watched the finale yesterday and it did not disappoint.
10: Wow.
9: Yeah, there is a cliffhanger where you're just like, what? No. How about no?
10: I love that.
9: So yeah.
10: No.
9: So it is. So like instead of watering down the horror part of it, there's like absurdity that is delivered in a deadpan style. And there's like dysfunction at the workplace, at City Hall. And it's just, this is one of the best shows on television, without a doubt.
10: Wow.
9: It is so good. And they play with time quite a bit. And it doesn't even like irritate you. You know how sometimes you'll be watching something and you're like, well, where the hell are we now? What? Now we're back in the, I don't know, the 1500s? How did that happen?
10: Right, right, right.
9: But then you watch and you see how it's piecing together the whole story. It's just so good. And Matthew Rhys, give him the Emmy right now.
10: Is that right?
9: This guy is such a good actor. He was never on my radar. I did not watch anything of his until that Claire Danes series.
10: The Beast in Me.
9: Yes. And the character he's playing in this is so different than what he was playing in that series.
10: Huh.
9: He's just, it's really a quirky little show.
10: How many episodes did you say are in Widow's Bay?
9: I did not say. I'm going to guess there's maybe 9 or 10.
10: Okay. And ma'am, final question. The streaming services on Netflix, yes?
9: Apple TV Plus.
10: I love that.
9: Maybe
10: I'll check it out.
9: Yeah. It's just the right balance of all the things I said. I mean, it is laugh out loud funny. There was a part where we were laughing so hard, and there was, you know, it's not like your typical like sitcom. It's just this dark, weird humor where you're like, oh my God, that is too funny. Like, oh my God, like just shocking, just crazy. You know, it's a lot of character humor. So you're getting a kick out of the character more than looking at the show as a comedy as a whole.
10: Okay.
9: Widow's Bay.
10: Maybe I'll try it.
9: Give it a shot. You got to hang in there, though. You got to hang in there for a few episodes because it just gets better and better.
10: Okay. I don't know if my Apple TV Plus is still current.
9: But
10: sounds like I might be able to get a little login info.
9: I could give you my login. I can give you that.
10: I don't know.
9: I would do that for you.
10: No, I don't want to muddy. Please stop. I don't want to muddy that water.
9: Okay. That's fine.
10: You know, some people you don't want to get into a transactional relationship with on anything.
9: Yeah. And some people you don't want to see out of context.
10: Yes.
9: Like, I don't want to run into you at an amusement park.
10: Oh, that would be my worst nightmare.
9: Or worse yet, at like a community pool.
10: That, of course, would be very problematic.
9: I would pack my bags immediately if I spotted you. I'd be like, we got to go.
10: Donna, I'm fun at a pool, though, right? Fun pool guy.
9: Yeah, I don't want to see your legs and stuff. I don't need to see your bare chest.
10: Okay.
9: And vice versa.
10: Please, Lord in heaven. It's me, God, or it's me, Judy. Are you really out there? Whatever it is.
9: No, it's not.
10: That's the one that I'm writing about.
9: Judy Bloom wrote, are you there, God? It's me, Margaret.
10: Well, that's confusing, don't you think?
9: I do. But it was a good attempt. Good night.
10: No, I'm really happy that we're going on a cruise to Alaska together with a bunch of radio
9: listeners. The colder, the better.
10: The colder, the better. Because I don't even just, seriously, ma'am, don't wade up near me in this swimsuit.
9: On your floaty.
10: Situation. Yeah, no, thank you.
9: Kicking your
10: feet.
9: I don't
10: need to see your décolleté.
9: I know. Ooh, and I don't need our toes accidentally touching.
10: Oh, my gosh. Man overboard. Oh, my word. Donna, all I was talking about was borrowing your, using your password. Yeah. And I said, I don't want to be in a transactional thing. And immediately you go to, I don't want to see anyone outside of where I know them from. It's true, though. If you, like back in the day, if you knew your postman, that's weird if then you see them out of their garb.
9: Right, like at the bar.
10: Oh, my gosh.
9: Yeah, I was just talking to my post guy, my postman yesterday. He was like, what
10: you
9: a crazy
10: a
9: day, huh? I don't have a walker. I have a driver. His name's JR. Shout out. He's great.
10: What do you mean, what a crazy day? Oh, because it was raining.
9: Oh, it was raining. Then it got really dark. And, you know, he was outside in the elements. And then it gets sunny again. It was just very bizarre.
10: What's the U.S. Postal Service saying?
9: About what?
10: About delivering the mail.
9: That's an extremely generic question. What, can you be more specific?
10: No, come on. When they talk about weather.
9: I don't know.
10: All right.
9: What are
10: neither
9: you talking?
10: Rain, neither.
9: Oh, it's rain, a low. It's like a motto.
10: Nor neither snow nor rain nor heat nor gloom of night stays these couriers from the swift completion of their appointed rounds. That can't be it.
9: Wow.
10: I thought it was in the rain, sleet, snow, or hail. We will always deliver the mail.
9: I love that. That's great. Print it. Bumper sticker. Go.
10: Oh, speaking of which, let's go back to emails for a moment. Great idea from Dee Dee for a State Fair t-shirt. I probably have undiagnosed ADHD.
9: I bet a lot of people would wear it.
10: They'd buy that, right?
9: Sure.
10: But you
9: can't make light of that, though, because it's a real problem for people.
10: Okay. I'm one of the people who, if I took a test, I would pass it with flying colors. And by pass, I mean be deemed as having ADHD. I don't feel like that is harmful to that community.
9: All right.
10: Do you really believe that?
9: I don't know. There's a lot of sensitivities out there, and I don't want to be a part of contributing to them.
10: I have an idea for a shirt. It's a little more mean-spirited, but would you go with me here?
9: I'm listening.
10: Donna, look at me.
9: Look at me!
10: What about something about... What about stop being so sensitive? Is that too mean?
9: I kind of like it. How about chill out, bruh?
10: Not bad.
9: Mm-hmm.
10: How about this generation is overhydrated?
9: That's fun.
10: Okay.
9: Do you have your water bottle,
10: hey,
9: Susie?
10: Kaden. Hey, Kaden. No one's named Susie anymore.
9: Okay.
10: Hey, Kaden. Can you see if Brayden has his water bottle? We're going on a walk around the block, ma'am. We're not attempting to summit
9: Everest.
10: Right?
9: You're sitting on the porch. Chill out. What?
10: Oh,
9: where's
10: man.
9: Your water bottle? What did you do with your water bottle? Did you leave it at the park? I love water. I always have water on me. I'm just not a water bottle the size of your head kind of person.
10: I wonder if you would be if you were if you had children. I wonder what kind of water mom you'd be. Since you always have water, you might start wanting your little goslings to have water as well.
9: But do they need to carry it everywhere they go? Like, what's going to happen if they go 20 minutes without water?
10: I'm just trying to make sure we don't have to pee as much. I don't want to stop and have to pee all the time.
9: Take those water bottles away from them.
10: Yes.
9: How many times do you want to stop on your road trip?
10: What are water pills?
9: Like Lasix and, you know,
10: what?
9: Diuretics.
10: Lasix?
9: Yeah, it's the name of a water pill.
10: Oh, really? And then it was the name of a corrective eye surgery?
9: Well, spelled differently.
10: But still a
9: LASIK,
10: homonym.
9: LASIK. And then there's LASIX with an X. Anything else you'd like to know? It's getting late.
10: Stop being so sensitive. We're throwing that in.
9: Sure.
10: When we come back, we've got some studies. And then at 11:30, we're going to play Whose Voice Is It Anyway? Thanks for hanging out with us. More Donna and Steve coming up right after the break.
0: Morning, sunshine.
2: 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And here to promote that and to talk with us, we've got Trick Williams on the line. 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
14: Very excited.
16: Ollie, what's going on? 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And all I got to say is, whoop that trick.
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9: Hey guys, welcome back. You are listening to the Donna and Steve Show, and we love you for it.
10: Oh, we love you guys.
9: Love you.
10: I would like to issue an apology.
9: Okay.
10: I would like to apologize to Almond Butter.
9: Okay.
10: I broke up with it a couple of years ago. I don't know why. We just sort of, I don't know, we were growing apart. And I went back to my first love, which was peanut butter. And I just had Almond Butter yesterday for the first time in a while. And then I had it again today with an apple. I want to go get the jar of it and drink it all. I love the taste of it. The taste of it is so great. And the little bit of grit in it, you know, it's like a low grit sandpaper quality inside of it, is really good. And I'm just thinking, why did I not have this for a couple of years? Hmm. It was in our home. I just would always look for peanut butter. Never chunky.
9: No.
10: Always creamy.
9: What is the point of that? That's so dumb.
10: Just eat a peanut, guys.
9: Right? Chill out.
10: But your thoughts?
9: I'm really glad you found each other again. It's beautiful, just like Taylor Swift says. This love came back to me.
10: Okay. Do you like almond butter?
9: Yes.
10: Do you have almond butter often?
9: No. Do you like apple butter?
10: I do like apple butter on bread, on toast. Yes.
9: Yeah, please. I don't. I mean, I guess if I'm eating it with peanut butter.
10: Now that feels like a trap.
9: I guess if I'm eating it as it to replace jelly. Mm-hmm. So to have peanut butter and jelly almond butter and jelly. Almond butter and apple butter. That's what I'm trying to say. That sounds good. I'm not really a fruity person.
10: Okay. But almond butter, though.
9: That part I like. I was talking about the apple butter. I'm like, I don't know if I would just put that on toast. That's just like having jelly on toast.
10: I really like it on toast. I really like that.
9: And I really like that.
10: I do. I don't know why. It's just so good.
9: I found it.
10: What?
9: Ready?
10: Wait a second. Hang on. Lastly, I just want to say, I think peanut butter and jelly is a garbage food.
9: I love it.
10: Love my opinion or the sandwich?
9: The sandwich. I love it. I love peanut butter and jelly. Delicious. We should eat it more. I found the non-fungible token song that we were talking about earlier.
10: This we used to play for long timers, multiple times a week because non-fungible tokens were a big thing for a while. We didn't understand them.
9: And we talked about them a lot.
10: They kept popping up in the news all the time.
9: I know. We're like, okay, another story.
10: Well, because it was this celebrity has a non-fungible token now. This is now available as a non-fungible token. So we had an intro.
9: They are called NFTs, right? So it is labeled as NFT. Okay, we have an open and a close. Here we go.
7: Is that thing fungible?
8: No, it's not fungible.
7: It looks so fungible to me.
8: 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Second thought, maybe it's fungible. 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
7: The units of data.
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7: I'll tell you, women and men, it's those non-fungibles.
8: Rhymes with Lunchables.
7: Tokens NFT.
9: And then we would do our stupid story, right?
10: No, we didn't understand anything that was being said because no one knows anything about non-fungible tokens.
9: And then we would end it with this.
23: There you be, the news on NFTs. They're so non-fungible.
24: My John's not plungible.
23: Now you know the deal on NFTs.
10: My John's not plungible.
9: He's so good. That is so much fun.
10: We need more intros.
9: I know. We've kind of settled down in that department. We need to step it up again.
10: We need to ramp it back up.
9: Ramp it up, yeah.
10: There we go. The average American hits their daily slump, according to a new study. At what time of day, Donna?
9: I did not look at this.
10: It's very specific. It's very specific. So go to the minute.
9: 3:11 p.m.
10: Show me 3:11. That's wrong.
9: Oh. Am I close?
10: The average American hits their daily energy slump at 2:06 p.m.
9: Okay.
10: That checks out. That's after lunch. You've done a little something after lunch, but then the food is slowly digesting.
9: Sure.
10: And if you are in a seated position with your head back, sayonara, Batman, you're going to Sleepy Town.
9: Okay.
10: Right?
9: Yeah. Especially if you have spaghetti and meatballs for lunch. I only bring it up because they sometimes do that here, which is a very nice treat if you're looking forward to a nap.
10: I suppose it is a bit of a heavier meal, although the carbs ought to be giving you energy from the noodles.
9: I suppose you could go either way.
10: Yeah, I guess if you have carbs and then you start doing something, you'll feel the energy. But if you have carbs and don't do anything, I think you then feel the opposite of energy. I'll tell you what, though. Spaghetti and meatballs. You can solve a lot of the world's problems over a meal like that.
9: That's right.
10: I really like spaghetti and meatballs.
9: Let's add some garlic bread. Cheesy garlic bread. Why not?
10: Yes.
9: More carbs, please.
10: I think the cheese would just add fat, not more carbs.
9: But the bread would add more carbs.
10: Okay, yes, you're right. And then at the end, oh, there's sauce on my plate. Well, here comes the edible broom that is the garlic bread, right? And then you're smushing that crap onto your plate.
9: Nom noms.
10: Oh, gosh.
9: Oh, are we done already? Man.
10: Oh, dang it.
9: I was going to tell you things dads really want for Father's Day, but I'll save it for tomorrow.
10: Oh. Okay.
9: Is this weekend Father's Day?
10: Yes, Donna.
9: Whoa, dear you. What? I don't have a father, and I don't have a father of children.
10: Well, I am a father figure, though. Yay.
9: Is it my responsibility to remember for you?
21: Where talk is fun.
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21: 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Everything entertainment.
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10: Woo! Hey, guys, welcome back. Thank you for listening. We forgot to tell you that we needed a caller on the line.
11: 651? 671? 1,071?
10: No. 651-641.
11: What did I say?
10: The wrong number.
11: Where?
10: You said 671. 67!
11: Oh, did I say that?
10: 651-641-1071. Can I make a correction before we went to break? Yes. I was talking about Papa John's. They have a plan to close 300 underperforming restaurants. They have since closed 44 in the past 3 months. That is what I meant to say. I screwed it up.
11: Okay.
10: I was told there would be no math.
11: All right,
10: Stormer, are you ready?
12: Game start. C-O-P-C-K, C-O-P-C-K, C-O-P-C-K.
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14: And welcome back to the College of Pop Culture Knowledge, everybody. It's Donna Valentine with her 201 points, taking on Steve Patterson with his 230 points.
15: Yeah, whoop.
14: Means Donna is eligible for the lifeline today. We are heading up to Duluth, and we're saying good morning to Kelly.
10: Hey, hi, Kelly. How are you?
16: I'm great. I'm getting ready for Grandma's Marathon tomorrow.
11: Good for you. That's so awesome.
10: Wait, you're running?
16: My dad is running his 73rd marathon.
11: Wow. Oh, my gosh. What is your dad's name?
16: Bob.
11: Bob!
10: Way to go, Bob.
11: Wow, look at Bob as the boss. May I ask, how old is Bob if he squeezed in 73 marathons?
16: So he's 81, and he has Parkinson's now. So this year he is being pushed in a wheelchair by a guide runner from Boston.
10: Oh, my God.
11: Wow, that is a heartwarming thing that is going down in Duluth at Grandma's. That is so cool. So did you both just drive up there? You headed up there for the weekend?
16: No, I live here, and my dad lives here, too. And so
11: oh my gosh.
16: I'm decorating the house because we're going to have a party tomorrow morning.
10: That's
11: really fun.
10: Party worthy.
11: How's the weather going to be in Duluth this weekend? It's been sort of rather cool down here.
16: Yeah, it's been cool here and rainy, but that's what runners love.
11: Yeah, that's right. They don't want to be sweating out there and
10: overheating.
11: Oh my gosh. Well,
10: that's
11: listen,
10: exciting.
11: Say congratulations to your dad for us, okay? That's

0: It's inspirational that he has done all of that in his life and continues to stay involved at this age, considering what he's battling with Parkinson's as well. Way to go,
1: Woo!
0: Dad.
1: Go, Bob!
2: Thank you.
0: Okay, well now, with that, let us turn it over to Professor Stormer to find out today's topic.
3: And really quickly, Don and Steve, you would love living in Duluth because it never gets like higher than like 80 degrees.
1: Yeah, because feel like, of the lake effect, yes. Right?
0: I feel like we should summer in Duluth. You know?
2: Please.
0: Okay, please, please.
1: Well, you know, my cabin was only, I don't know, 40 minutes.
4: Please!
1: From Duluth. So I got up there all the time.
0: Oh, that's awesome. It's I haven't beautiful. Been to Duluth in 7 years.
3: Wow.
1: You need to go.
0: Yeah,
1: bro.
0: I need to go. And you know what the shame is? Is when we first went with our kids, I said, this is going to be a yearly tradition.
1: Nice.
3: It still can be.
0: No, but it hasn't, though.
3: It still can be, though.
1: But it's so typical you.
3: You can stay at my sister's house. She lives up there.
1: Yeah.
0: I don't want to stay with anyone's family. Donna told me to go live with her brother for a day last week when I had a flight delayed, and I was like, do you even know me?
1: I was trying to be helpful. I was like, if you're going to be stranded at the airport, you could go stay. You'll have your own little apartment.
0: I would have rather slept on a bench in an airport. And I love your brother.
1: Good to know.
0: And your sister-in-law. That's not a diss against them. That's a
1: good
0: me problem.
1: Good to know when the, what do you call it? The zombie apocalypse comes
3: yes.
1: And Steve is like, open the door. Open the door. I have 4 children.
0: Don't.
1: I'd be like, don't open the door. Don't let him in.
3: He's infected.
1: Did you hear what he said about you? Please. I'm sorry.
0: Oh, we should probably get going with the game.
1: Oh, I forgot
0: about
1: that.
0: All right, let's play.
3: For our topic for the game today, well, guys, the 5th movie of this incredibly popular Disney animated franchise is officially out today. The first movie came out in 1995, and this franchise means a whole lot to my childhood. We are going back to Andy's room, and we are doing Toy Story trivia today.
1: Uh-oh.
0: Yeah, buddy.
1: All right, Kelly, I hope you're good at this.
2: I saw Toy Story 5 last night.
3: Oh.
2: Let's go.
0: Oh, my goodness.
1: Kelly.
0: Hey, wait, Kelly, don't give any spoilers, okay? But maybe on a 1 to 10, what did you think of the movie?
2: Let's just say I ugly cried.
0: Oh, dang it. All right, I got to
2: no,
0: go.
2: It's great. It's great.
0: I'm going to see it. I can't
1: I
0: wait.
1: I can feel it.
0: I love Toy Story movies. Golly, they like hit a nostalgic chord deep in my bones.
1: Because everyone's been a child, right?
3: And everyone had toys.
1: That's right.
0: I gotta go.
1: That's right.
0: Okay,
1: bye, bye. Don't cheat.
3: Yeah, Steve. Don't get bit by a zombie.
5: I can't
3: either.
5: Believe you said what you said about the apocalypse, Don.
1: Well, I can't believe what you said about my brother in a park bench.
3: Is he gone now? Okay, yes, he's gone. All right, Kelly, I'm going to put you on hold really quick as we go over the first round of questions with D-Val. Again, we're doing Toy Story trivia today. Are you ready, Miss Valentine?
1: Yes.
3: Let's begin with this one. All right, this is the Disney animated studio that makes the Toy Story movies.
1: I'm going to go with Pixar.
3: This is Woody's love interest throughout the franchise.
1: Is it that little cowgirl? That little Jessie? I'm going to say Jessie, but, you know, Kelly will correct me.
3: And this actor was the voice of Mr. Potato Head.
1: Is that John Ratzenberg? Oh, man, I'm not sure. So I'm just going to say John Ratzenberg, even though that's maybe wrong. Oh, we're just going to go to Kelly. Kelly, Kelly, Kelly. Kelly. Hi, Kelly.
2: Hi.
1: You think you can help me out?
2: I know number 2. It's Bo Peep.
3: Okay,
1: oh,
3: awesome.
1: She's cute.
2: We're going to change that one. And then number 3, it's not... Oh, maybe it is. No, I think John Ratzenberg is the voice of the piggy bank. He's the voice of Mr. Potato Head. He's a gruff man. Oh,
1: he's a gruff man.
2: I'm just going to say, let's go with the other guy from Cheers, Norm. Norm from Cheers. What's his name? Anyway, Norm from Cheers.
3: What is that guy's name?
1: I can't remember. I don't know.
3: Hold on. I'll look it up.
2: Give me a half a point if that's right.
3: Norm
2: from
3: Cheers. Let's see. What was the name of that actor?
1: Hey, wait a minute.
3: Hold on, Steve. Hold
1: Get
3: on.
1: Get out of here. He's like...
3: George Wendt. George Wendt.
2: There we go. That's what I'm going with. But,
1: all right, perfect.
2: You know, okay. I know it's wrong.
3: All right.
1: Come on, Steve.
3: Perfect.
1: Get
3: Thank
1: in here.
3: Thank you so much, Kelly. I'm going to put you on hold one more time as Steve is walking back into the room now.
0: All right. Hi, guys.
3: Hi, Steve.
1: Hey, Steve.
0: I'm ready to rock.
3: Okay, Toy Story trivia today. We're taking a nostalgic road on the trip for College of Pop Culture Knowledge today. Let's begin with this first question here for you, Stevie boy.
5: I hope I do well.
3: Okay, that's nice for you. Here we go. All right, this is the Disney animated studio that makes the Toy Story movies.
0: Pixar.
3: This is Woody's love interest throughout the franchise.
0: Bo Peep.
3: And this actor was the voice of Mr. Potato Head.
0: Don Rickles. Final. All right. I think we're going to be going to overtime here.
1: How do you know?
0: I just feel like you guys did well, and I think that I did well. Donna, why are you typing? What are you typing? Who are you typing?
1: I'm putting in my resignation.
3: You do that every day.
1: I know.
0: You have one written?
1: No, I wouldn't know how to do that.
0: Oh.
1: I'm just a dummy.
0: I'm just a frozen caveman liar. All right, let's do the answers.
3: All right, let's bring Kelly back in here. Let's see who gets to spin the wheel. Question number one. This is the Disney animated studio that makes the Toy Story movies. You all said Pixar. Correct answer is Pixar. You're on the board. Great job.
0: There we go.
3: Question number two. This is Woody's love interest throughout the Toy Story movies. Donna, originally you said Jessie the cowgirl, but then Kelly changed your answer to Bo Peep. Steve, you also said Bo Peep. Correct answer is Bo Peep. Good assist from Kelly right
1: yes,
3: there.
1: Yes, thank you.
3: All right, final question here. This actor was the voice of Mr. Potato Head, not Potato Head, Potato Head. Donna, originally you said John Ratzenberger, who I believe has been in every single Pixar movie to date, but he plays Ham in the Toy Story movies.
1: Oh, Ham.
0: The pig.
3: Kelly came in to change your answer to Norm from Cheers, who is George Wendt. Steve, you said Don Rickles. The correct answer is Don Rickles. Steve got it right, and that means he is your winner today in the Toy Story edition of the College of Pop Culture Knowledge.
1: Who did he play again?
5: Whoa, Kelly.
1: Yeah, Kelly, give it to him.
5: Whoa.
1: Who did he play?
3: Mr. Potato Head.
0: Potato Head.
1: Oh.
0: Yeah.
1: All right. That was a fun game. No, I'm sorry, Kelly. I mean, it would have been really nice to get this win for your dad.
2: Yeah, thanks, Steve.
1: But Steve had to steal it from him.
0: Well, how about this, Kelly, as a peace offering, why don't you spin the wheel? And I know you want it to land on a whammy for me to help support Donna that way. So do you want to give it a nice Duluth spin ahead of Grandma's Marathon?
2: Here we go. 3, 2, 1.
3: All right, great spin, Kelly, great spin. Today's game for Steve Patterson was worth 3 points today. Three points for Steve.
1: That's all right.
0: Not a huge one.
3: Nope, you're going up to 233 points while Donna's still at 201.
1: Well, it's okay.
0: We'll take that. Right. Hey, you tell your dad, Bob, that we said hello and congratulations, okay, Kelly?
2: Will do. Thank you.
1: Thank you, Kelly.
5: Yeah, Bob.
0: All right.
1: We love you. Quickies?
0: Yeah, let's do the
1: funsies for
0: there.
1: Onesies.
0: Heads up, funsies.
3: Here we go. All right. Jodie Benson, the voice of Ariel in The Little Mermaid, is the voice of this toy in the Toy Story movies. Greta Gerwig directed a movie.
0: Steve
3: got it first.
0: Barbie.
3: It is Barbie. An extra point for Steve going into the weekend. He's going to 234 to Donna's 201.
0: Hey, can we do something really quick? Can you play the beginning of the new COPCK intro? And I just got to tell you this. I don't know. I think it's Brittany and Kendall's sister.
1: Yes.
0: Is that right? Who's doing this?
1: Yes.
0: I really like, and listen, hey, Brittany, everybody loves you. We all love you. Keep doing you. I really like the sound of her voice at the beginning of this. Are you hearing this? Let's hear this again.
4: Game start. C-O-P-C-K.
0: And like into the left, there's, do you know, is there just a nice sound at the beginning? Play it again from the top.
6: Pop culture knowledge.
4: Game start.
3: Like that?
0: Are they doing the game start, or is that someone else? Is that a pre-record?
3: I don't know if that's from the actual song Apata, or if that's them doing it. We'll have to talk to
0: Rocco.
3: Oh,
0: man.
1: I hope it's not, because then we can't use it.
0: Oh,
1: Apata.
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0: Hi, everybody. Welcome back. We appreciate that you listen to us. We don't know how you listen. You might listen live, and thank you. You might listen live and local here in the Twin Cities, and thank you.
1: And thank you.
0: You might listen live streaming on the app or website, and thank you.
1: And thank you.
0: You might listen on the podcast wherever and whenever you darn well please.
1: And thank you.
0: And you might be enjoying the new podcast format, which is we're not breaking the show up by hours. We're giving you the full dang show and also some breakout segments. And if you listen to those, we say thank you.
1: Thank you. Thank you. Okay.
0: Thank you.
1: Thank you, Steve. Oh, did you hear this about Scottish soccer fans in Boston?
18: Oh, boy.
1: Dude, they are drinking Boston Taverns out of beer.
0: It sounds like they're specifically drinking Sam Adams Boston Lager. Sort of,
1: yes.
0: You know, like they're coming here and they're saying, we want to have the local thing here.
1: Right.
0: They're not looking for craft beer.
1: Right. So there were a couple of taverns that ran out of beer. They've just been celebrating like crazy. I guess they beat, who did they play? Haiti.
0: Opponent.
1: They played Haiti and won 1-0.
0: Say nil. They want you to say 1-0. Nil.
1: Oh, okay, in, 1-0.
0: In football.
1: I did not know that. Okay, thank you.
0: You're welcome.
1: Anyway, they said that they have never seen anything like this. They... There was one tavern, they said, there was no beer. The only thing that was left was Bud Light. That's all they had.
0: Wow.
1: Another person said, yeah, pretty much everything. We ran out of everything. And the fans are great. They're fun. They're drinking. They're partying. They're having a great time. But gosh, that's pretty funny. Anyway, I love that people are enjoying themselves and here in our country and, you know, getting to know the vibe.
0: Yeah.
1: You know?
0: With good old US of A.
1: That's right.
0: The Team USA plays today at 2 p.m. Central.
1: Do you know where?
0: In Seattle.
1: Okay.
0: And they're playing against Australia.
1: Okay.
0: Your thoughts? Did you just put a full melon into your mouth?
1: No, it's like a taffy thing. Mm. And that's why Steve said your thoughts, because he knew that he was just going to bust me. It's just a constant gag on this show.
0: Guys,
1: know?
0: We're gagging each other. We're no, just, we're not.
1: We're gaggers.
0: Ten out of ten, Stormer, those.
1: Oh, that was so good.
0: Timed.
1: So good.
0: Hey, nostalgia travel is becoming a real summer trend. There is a new survey out about this. It was commissioned by Visit Anaheim, El Paso. Just kidding. I used to live there. It's nice. They found that 48% of Americans say that 2026 is a year of nostalgia. The number goes a little higher with Gen Zers, up to 61%. And about 65% of people who plan to travel this year say that nostalgia influences the destinations that they pick and the activities that they choose.
1: Can you be more specific?
0: Well, here's what it got me thinking and sort of a question that came to mind I wanted to ask you. Would you rather have a place that you really enjoy going to? Maybe it's a resort, an all-inclusive down in Mexico, and you okay. love it there.
1: Yes.
0: You know what you're getting. You almost know the staff there, and it's yes. just, oh, we're sinking
1: that did
0: in.
1: That happen for a while,
0: I know.
1: Actually.
0: I know you had a place. Or if I said you can never go to the same place twice, you always have to go somewhere different. Which would you choose? A place you know and love that is 10 out of 10 and go there once a year, every year for a week? Or never go to the same place twice and you have to do a new experience once a week, every year?
1: Once a week, every year. Can I do both?
0: Absolutely not, ma'am. That is where we started this. Was
1: oh, then
0: would
1: I'm going somewhere different. Yeah, I would go somewhere different.
0: Nice.
1: It is nice to have a go-to place. If you get more than a week of vacation, but then it gets very expensive.
0: Well, that's how I think of nostalgia in this travel study. When they talk about nostalgia travel, I don't think it's, hey, this city reminds me of the 90s because they haven't updated.
1: Okay.
0: It's more like we have memories built here.
1: Okay.
0: And we want to go back here because we know there are memories there. Let's go be closer to the old memories and create new memories, and then we'll further just keeps compounding on top of itself into this big memory ball.
1: I think I think a new place every year. How about yourself?
0: Oh, hey, thanks for asking. I guess I would choose a new place.
1: Yeah.
0: For adventure.
1: Yeah.
0: Yeah, yeah, yeah.
1: Yeah.
0: That'd be nice.
1: Yeah, although it would also be nice to have a place.
0: Where's a place you've not been to that you'd like to go?
1: Greece.
0: That sounds exotic. Places like Mykonos. And
1: yes.
0: Don't they have all those white buildings and stuff right
1: yes,
0: along the coast?
1: That's right.
0: That would be nice.
1: How about, I've never been to Italy. That's actually very high on my list.
0: I've done Italy on a cruise, on a Mediterranean cruise. Went to Florence, went to Roma.
1: Nice.
0: Went to the Vatican.
1: Nice.
0: Boy, touring the Vatican is so cool.
1: Yeah, I want to
0: oh,
1: do
0: and then
1: that.
0: I ate
1: I
0: at
1: go
0: a little
1: Sistine Chapel. I want to see all that.
0: I saw it.
1: Did you see what's his face, David?
0: I don't think I saw David.
1: I think maybe David's in a different...
0: No, he might be there. I did see a David as... Let's call him Daniel.
1: Okay.
0: I saw another sort of David version of a statue.
1: Was it Deb? Like, who was it?
0: No, it wasn't Deb.
1: If you like David, you'll love Deb.
0: No, this was a male person.
1: Okay.
0: I could have been. I didn't check the plaque. I don't know who it was.
1: Okay.
0: But boy, the Vatican was a wonderful tour. Wonderful. Really enjoyed my time there. And then we went on a cruise after that.
1: Nice.
0: I mean, how awesome. You start, we didn't go inside the Colosseum. We were outside of the Colosseum. But even going outside of the Colosseum and you just see it and you're like, that's the Colosseum.
1: Right. Yeah, that's amazing.
0: Yeah.
1: David is in Florence.
0: I went to Florence as well.
1: You should have seen David.
0: Florence was beautiful. I went to Nice, France.
1: Nice.
0: On that as well. Barcelona.
1: Nice.
0: That's where I saw... Nice. Sagrada Familia.
1: Okay.
0: Yeah.
1: You did. All right, great.
0: Yeah, man. That was cool.
1: That's so fun.
0: It's fun.
1: I love it.
0: I was in Alaska once. I'm going to go again.
1: That is so
0: cool. It's going to be great again.
1: Did you love it?
0: I loved it. It's going to be such a great... We're going on a cruise. It's going to be so great.
1: It's going to be so great.
0: Donna,
1: what?
0: Make sure you pack accordingly.
1: I will.
0: Donna grabs her stomach. It is lunchtime.
1: It is lunchtime. Shouldn't
0: Let's
1: we?
0: Call. Let's find out the soup. Yeah, why not?
1: Let's do it.
16: Come down.

0: Well, this is going over like a lead balloon.
1: Hubbard Cafeteria, please leave a message. Gosh.
2: Nothing for you.
3: You are so high on energy right now today.
0: I know. Don't you like it?
3: I love it. I love this.
0: I am having fun.
3: This is good. I like this a lot.
0: Thanks.
3: Yesterday,
0: I was good yesterday.
3: You seemed like a little like a punk. Like you were coming at me. Right out of the chutes. Now this morning, you seem so lovely and cool and awesome and stuff. I don't bring the same energy every day. I get it. I have my ups and downs too.
0: You know what? It could be because you're here. You weren't here yesterday.
3: You routinely tell me that you don't like it when I'm here or working near you.
0: That's fair.
3: Maybe I'm on my myriad. My man period.
0: Don't ever say that. What do you mean? Oh my God. Could you imagine if men got that? I could just see you. Coming out of the bathroom.
3: Oh my gosh. Yeah. Well, especially after those commercials sold us a bill of goods our whole childhood and we assumed it would be some beautiful aquatic blue. They lie about that, gang.
0: Yes, they do.
3: If you think it's going to look like the waters of Aruba, you are wrong.
0: Mm-hmm.
3: Think more.
0: Not that.
3: Not that. Oh, I don't want to say it.
4: It's official.
3: I don't know what to do.
0: It's okay. What do you got going on this weekend? Your kids got stuff going on?
3: You know, yeah, tonight, my daughter, we're having a birthday party for my now 11-year-old daughter. And we're making pizzas for them. So we got the pizza oven all primed up and ready. I got the hot tub refilled, water all set.
0: What does she have?
3: A birthday.
0: Oh, how old?
3: 11.
0: Aw, happy birthday.
3: I'm starting to feel like you're not listening to the beginning of my stories.
0: I didn't in that one particular instance.
3: What were you looking at instead? I want to know what my competition is.
0: I was just typing in weird period talk into our show grid.
3: Dang it.
0: Thank you. You asked.
3: Should we hit the cruise horn again after that? It just feels like that's what comes after that talk. I would just like to say that is a sounder that we can and should have more often than just when we talk about cruises.
0: I agree.
3: Like, I tried to return an item on the pizza oven and they said no.
0: Yeah, like Debbie Downer.
3: Yeah, sort of.
0: I'm for that.
3: But yeah, we'll be making pizzas tonight, got the hot tub ready, refilled, and all situated with
0: nice.
3: The and all that kind of stuff. So we'll do some of that tonight. Should be fun.
0: See about what, six?
3: Please,
0: seven?
3: Ma'am, please don't come. We told the parents it would be a safe place.
0: Fine.
3: All right.
0: Happy Father's Day, everybody.
3: Oh, come on. Aww. Happy Father's Day.
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16: ABC News, I'm Dave Packer. Tropical storm Arthur left behind a lot of water. It's still a threat. ABC's Morgan Norwood.
17: The heat-fueled remnants of Tropical Storm Arthur flooding communities in Stone County, Mississippi. And here in Baldwin County, Alabama, east of Mobile, roads inundated. Millions in the Midwest cleaning up from devastating tornadoes.
16: We're hearing from a U.S. official that Trump administration special envoy Steve Witkoff is meeting with Jared Kushner in Switzerland. This is peace talks between the U.S. and Iran, originally set to begin Friday, were postponed. Iran wants to see Israel's attacks on Hezbollah stop. At least one person dead, many injured after a massive fire broke out at an oceanfront resort in the Dominican Republic. A passenger train collision in England, north of London, leaving one person dead, dozens injured. President Trump accusing vandals of being behind the peeling paint at the Lincoln Memorial Reflecting Pool Service, providing no evidence. This is ABC News.
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23: Good afternoon and welcome, America, to your 250th anniversary edition of The Adventures of Bradley and Dawn. We're a little early.
0: Oh, we're
23: it's
0: doing
23: fine.
0: It today.
23: No, it's
0: okay.
23: Just, you know, let's get warm.
0: Okay.
23: I'm the Bradley, that's the lukewarm Dawn over there, and the other American holiday that is just around the corner, pending nuptials of Taylor Swift and Travis Kelce, and the mayor of the largest city in America just confirmed that Taylor Swift and Travis Kelce will be getting married at Madison Square Garden on July 3rd. Wait!
0: What? Whoa, was he supposed to?
23: It?
0: Did they ask him to do it or what?
23: They confirmed it?
0: Okay. Okay.
23: Actually, no. But it appears that New York City Mayor Zoran Mamdani has confirmed. He did. Look.
0: he did.
23: He was at a press conference and he was talking about the World Cup and whether New York City is prepared for all the festivities. And he's like, we do big stuff all the time. That's a terrible impression. I don't do impressions. Oh. But if I did, it would be more like, no, I don't know. I can't do.
1: I've never heard him speak.
23: I mean, I have, but I don't know what he sounds like. Okay. I'm just trying to come up with a fun voice that says, I'm the mayor of New York. Okay, so he says,
1: we do things all the time.
23: Okay. That's like the mayor
1: we
23: of Springfield.
1: We do big things all the time.
23: That's the mayor of some 19th century. Like oil baron.
1: Okay, that's what I think of when I think of New York. The Gilded Age.
3: Hi. My name's the mayor of New York, and I have some news.
23: He was talking at a press conference Monday about how prepared the city is. He says, we are the biggest city in the country. We're used to big events, and we are incredibly excited for this one. He's talking about the World Cup. He says, we know it coincides with the Knicks NBA Finals run. We know it coincides with July 4th, with America 250, with Taylor Swift's wedding, all happening at the same time. And so we're excited to welcome the world here. Wait. What?
1: He works in Taylor Swift's wedding?
23: He literally said Taylor Swift's wedding, and everybody's like, is that a confirmation?
1: Oh.
23: They then asked whether or not he's going to be in attendance. No, he wasn't invited. But I do think this is all a secret ploy to get an invitation.
1: Oh, sure. I mean, you don't just say something about a celebrity marriage. You're just reminding them, hey, I saw the permits. I know you're getting married, so... You want me to say more or you want me to say less and be invited?
23: Exactly. He said when asked if he was going to the pending nuptials, he said, nope, but I do wish them a lovely wedding. I'll listen to only the young at home on my own, he said. So he's like name dropping songs of hers that he's listening to as he just casually dropped and knew he was going to get headlines for saying her wedding. And so I'm like, I wonder if this is just his way of like, I didn't get an invite, but you know, I mean, I love her. She's great.
1: Yeah.
23: And how can you not have the mayor of the largest city?
1: Yeah.
23: You know, that if you're going to invite 1,000 of your closest friends, he might
1: just
23: be on
1: throw
23: the list.
1: Another one in
23: he
1: too.
23: He might be on the list.
1: You never know what he can do for you later.
23: It's
1: if
23: true.
1: You need a favor.
23: Parking tickets, man.
1: That's right. Wow. I mean, can you imagine like planning that wedding? Because it's not like,
23: no.
1: I mean, even planning my boyfriend's son's graduation party, I was like, am I going to be able to do this on my own? Where 50 people came or more, I don't know. But like, that is 1,000 people. What the logistics, I mean, you would have to treat it like you'd have to hire like an event production company.
23: Oh, I'm sure. Yeah. Like, I mean, she has one. It's called Taylor Swift, Inc.
1: True.
23: Right? Like this is all, I'm sure, you know, planned. All the people in her life are going to bend over backwards to make this the best day of her life because she has bent over backwards. At least that's what we seem to be privy to, taking care of all the people around her. So, you know, over the years, she's taken very good care of the people that work for her. So I would imagine they'll do favors in kind. And, you know, expense is no expense.
1: Yeah.
23: Like they literally have a blank check for the amount of money they'd want to spend. So whatever she wants to spend, whatever she needs, she'll have, including but not limited to the goodwill of the mayor of, you know, the city in which she's having a wedding, which not many people can say. So, you know, I think we know for sure now, July 3rd, it's happening.
1: Yeah, it has to be.
23: So
1: what was your prize?
23: What
1: we
23: was
1: had
23: my prize?
1: Well, we had a bet and you've won.
23: Well, if she gets married on the 3rd, then I think you would guess the 4th.
1: Yeah.
23: I guess the 3rd, and I think Mike guessed the 13th of June.
1: Yeah, that's
23: so he's a loser.
1: Yeah,
23: mostly
1: so
23: he's
1: usually,
23: a winner at the game of life, but
1: usually the last place person, and then they're the ones that give.
23: Cute. No, you're both. Because I do remember calling you both out and saying, "I want." I don't know. Something tells me it was food related.
1: Somebody will tell us.
23: Or you could just go back and listen to the episode. Do you remember what episode that was?
1: No.
23: We could probably, you know what?
1: Yeah.
23: We could probably just Google it.
1: Yeah.
23: Because there's probably show notes that say, Bradley and Dawn, guess when Taylor Swift's going to get married.
1: Okay.
23: But if I have my druthers, I would like... I don't know what I want. I'll think about it.
1: Okay.
23: Think about it, but I'm going to get something good. out of you people.
1: Oh, okay.
23: Hey, I got another Taylor Swift story. You want to hear it?
5: Hey, yeah. You want to hear my other Taylor Swift story?
1: Sure.
23: Joe Alwyn. Remember him? That's Taylor Swift's ex.
1: Of course. Joe Alwyn, who she dated for 6 years. That's a long time.
23: And clearly wanted to get married to Joe Alwyn, but he clearly was not in the mood to get married. And that was clearly one of the reasons that they ended up going their separate ways. And mm-hmm. one of the other things about him is you'll remember he was notoriously P-R-I-V-A to the T-E.
1: Yeah, which doesn't work when you are T-A-Y-L-O-R.
23: Yeah, good spelling.
1: I had to pause for a second.
23: You what?
1: I didn't.
23: Patty pause?
1: I had to. I wish it just rolled off the tongue, but it didn't.
23: So notoriously private Joe Alwyn, look at this. Where is he right now? He is currently
1: in England, I'm sure.
23: No.
1: What?
23: He is in Brooklyn.
1: Why?
23: On the streets with what? A beautiful, dashing blonde. Dashing? Beautiful blonde. Moments, literally moments, before Taylor Swift's wedding.
1: Does he have business in New York?
23: Look who's paparazzi strolling down the streets of New York City.
1: Oh my gosh.
23: The notoriously private Joe Alwyn, and they're making out.
1: They are?
23: Yep.
1: Let me see this.
23: They're canoodling, whereas they would say snogging.
1: Oh.
23: As they mean mug for the camera. They're holding each other. They're at bars. I mean...
1: That is the girl who played, isn't Caroline Kennedy? Sarah Pigeon?
23: Is that who that is?
1: I think so. Am I right about, or maybe I'm confusing her with someone else.
23: She is an American actress, mm-hmm. played, she was in The Wilds and Tiny Beautiful Things.
1: And Love Story.
23: Sure.
1: Which is, yes, this is the woman who played Carolyn Bessette.
23: Okay. Well, she's beautiful. So they're kissing on the streets at a night out in New York. I feel like that's a move.
1: That is a move.
23: She's gorgeous. He's beautiful. They ain't got nothing to lose. And also, you know, again, I feel like it's a kind of, hey, Taylor, I'm fine. Bye.
1: Yeah, that's a move. I mean, this photo is taken through some blinds through a window and it's very blurry, but you can fake anything. Oh, but this one, they're walking. She's got her arm around.
23: There are plenty of photos of them together and canoodling.
1: Oh.
23: So this is a thing. They're an item. He's holding her belt loop in one of these photos.
1: Oh, that's definitely, that's like so...
23: Now,
1: 1988.
23: The only thing more shocking than Joe Alwyn doing a paparazzi stroll, because I just wouldn't have pegged him as the type, is her low-rise bootcut jeans. Because these were not supposed to come back.
1: No, we don't want low-rise.
23: Nobody wants low-rise bootcut jeans anymore.
1: You don't.
23: Ladies and gentlemen.
1: We don't want low-rise.
23: No.
1: We don't want a zipper that is 1 inch long. It's just not.
23: There is no.
1: It doesn't serve anyone well
23: in low-rise jeans.
1: Yeah, because you always have to keep hiking them up. I don't
23: care.
1: Well,
23: every time you sit down, you feel your belly.
1: And you feel
23: on top of your gooch.
1: Do you know what that is?
23: Yeah, of course I know what a gooch is.
1: I had a previous co-host who didn't know what it was and said it in a commercial.
23: What?
1: We were doing a hair, at least.
23: And he said, you got hair on that gooch?
1: He said, God bless him. He said, I had my back done. They can even take care of your gooch. Oh, God.
23: I didn't, to be fair, I didn't mean your actual gooch. I meant more your cooch, but I didn't want to say cooch. Gooch. It's not as tainty as a...
1: To be able to recover. Come on, man.
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1: Did we? It was so long ago. 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
6: Welcome back to the Adventures of Bradley and Dawn on My Talk 107.1. Thanks for being here. Hope you had a good weekend. And we have the opportunity for our Pride Speaks initiative here to talk to somebody we have waiting on the phone right now from the Minnesota Orchestra. Welcome, Sarah Hicks.
34: Hi. Good to be here.
6: Hi, Sarah.
0: How's everything going?
1: Pretty good. Now, your title officially is you're the principal conductor of the Live at Orchestra Hall.
0: Yes, it's a very long title.
1: Yes, but it's good to have that kind of a title.
0: I think so, and it's such an important series that we do that just incorporates all kinds of popular music, and I've been doing it for many years, and I'm so delighted to be able to continue doing so.
23: Yeah, so Sarah, thank you so much for joining us today. It is a very meaningful month. It's a very special time of year for a lot of us, specifically members of the LGBTQ plus community. Pride Speaks with Minnesota Orchestra. Can you kind of give us or Pride in Concert, rather, can you give us an idea of where that came from or how that came about?
0: Well, Disney Pride was first developed back in 2020 by Brandon Fels at Disney Concerts. It had its premiere debut with the Boston Symphony way back in 2021. And since then, it's gone to many of the gay men's choruses across the country. So we were thrilled to be able to bring it to Minnesota and the community there.
1: And what was the process for you to develop this show with Disney? Was it, I'm sure it was an amazing experience when you heard about the opportunity.
0: Yeah, it was actually developed before we got our hands on it. So it came as a product put together. We were able to make some adjustments for this particular chorus, and it's been really wonderful working with them to be able to really personalize how that come across and what that music is.
23: And I feel like this involves, so for the listener, when we talk about Disney Pride in Concert, give us a little taste of what people are going to experience. I mean, it's over 2 hours, if I have my information correct, and there are nearly 50 of the most iconic songs from Disney films that people would recognize. Is that right?
0: Oh, everything from Bibbidi Bobbidi Boo up to The Circle of Life and everything in between. It's really your favorite Disney songs arranged, these beautiful arrangements, and for chorus, sometimes members of the chorus stepping out to take solos. There's a little bit of audience participation. I won't give that away, but it really is an incredible evening or afternoon just to really enjoy those really powerful songs and to connect with them.
1: I'm sure it's just going to be a great time for everybody if they come and see this. And also, can you tell us about the involvement of the Twin Cities Gay Men's Chorus?
0: Oh, that has been so instrumental. It really is about voices singing. And what I love about this concert is an opportunity for members of the chorus to come and come out and really speak their own stories and their connection to this music, and just have that narrative as well. So it becomes a very a personal experience, too. And I really love that connection.
23: Yeah, I imagine that personalizes it, you know, truly. You know, you've got these iconic performances that songs that everybody knows. You've got the amazingly talented musicians and performers. But each of them is bringing their own stories to this music, whether it's music that they grew up loving or just feel a special connection to. And it allows them to share, you know, their own stories with the audience. I bet that level of passion is going to be felt in the audience by everybody who's, you know, witnessing it.
0: Oh, it really is. I was lucky enough to see this concert when it was then in LA, and I was crying through half of it and laughing for joy through half of it. So it really is. It's so full of emotions. I hope that we all, whoever comes to this concert, really relate to the music, but also to the people on stage, because I think it's meaningful, to your point, for all of us in so many different ways, whether we've known this music for all of our lives or some of our lives. It is really such impactful music.
1: And I love that, you know, there's this, when we look at the traditional Disney stories, you know, especially some of the older ones, it isn't really as inclusive as we probably would like it to be. But reimagining it through Pride and taking those songs and having people hear them in a different way is probably really rewarding.
0: I think it is. I think it's important to see these songs through a contemporary lens where we can personalize it and take those stories on as our own, maybe not the way it was visualized in 1937, but really, as, you know, in contemporary culture, we can take those emotions for what they are, because those were always authentic and powerful. So I love that we can take these songs and really put them into the 21st century and create our own meaning there.
23: If you guys are just joining us, we're talking to Sarah Hicks. She's the principal conductor of Live at Orchestra Hall, and we're talking about this event, Disney Pride concert coming. We're talking about it, I should say, as part of our Pride Speaks series. I wonder, Sarah, have you've seen particular stories from the orchestra hall members, the people in the orchestra themselves, sort of shine as a result of events like this?
0: I think in this case, it's really going to be Twin City Gay Men's Chorus who's going to come and speak. But I think we've got opportunities within the orchestra to be our authentic selves and to sometimes tell our stories. I certainly have been involved with other concerts where that's been a chance for individual members of the orchestra to shine. But it's such an incredible collection of incredible individuals with different experiences. And we hope we bring that sense to our audiences when we perform together.
23: I was going to say, I bet it's that coming together. So you've got, you know, both organizations sort of coming together to create a very unique and enjoyable moment for the entire audience.
0: It really is. And I always like to pinpoint that when we're on stage, whether it's a chorus or the orchestra, we're very individually different people with very different ideas often about the world or music. But when we're on stage, we really agree to make something beautiful together that we can share with the audience. So for me, seeing these musicians on stage is a great example of how we really can come together to, you know, create great music and I hope a better world in a sense.
1: Well, that's just awesome. So when can people, I'm going to put a link on our show links page for the performances, but when do these performances happen?
0: These are June 19th and 20th. 19th is in the evening. 20th is, no, am I wrong? 20th
1: and 21st,
0: I
1: maybe?
0: I should know my dates. Yes, 20th and 20th, sorry. I should know my dates. I'm really busy.
1: No, that's okay.
0: And I wanted to say, any listener who uses the promo code MYTALK, that's all caps MYTALK, when purchasing tickets on the orchestra's websites, gets a 50% discount on tickets to Disney Pride. So I would really recommend that you check that out sooner rather than later.
1: That's so cool. Definitely. That is just an awesome thing. Thank you for being so generous with that, just because, you know, things can be tight nowadays when it comes to costs, and just offering that to our listeners who support this is just an awesome thing.
0: And I think it's so important that we have as many people as we can in the hall to really experience these special performances. So we're so glad.
23: Wonderful. Sarah, thank you so much for being with us today and sharing the story of what they can look forward to if they head out to the Disney Pride concerts this weekend. Again, we'll make sure all the information is on our website. We greatly appreciate you taking time out of your day to share that with us. And we wish you all the best for this concert series and, of course, all the work that you guys are doing at the Minnesota Orchestra.
0: Oh, thanks for having me. We really hope to see you all in the hall.
1: Awesome. Thank you, Sarah. Have a great day.
0: Thanks. You too.
3: Where talk is fun. 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And oh my God, do I have a lot of things on my mind. A lot.
8: 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Everything entertainment.
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11: High school. And I was supposed to take a test.
12: I was making it work again.
13: That's right. Making it work.
11: I couldn't control it. Then I fell off a cliff with Leonardo DiCaprio.
14: Do you know what this dream means?
15: Dreamweaver Dawn. Dreamweaver Dawn.
13: Yeah.
16: You want to interpret some dreams, girl?
13: I do.
16: Dreams, girl. Get it. Okay. When people send Dawn dreams, she interprets them at some point. And then we listen and we go, whoa, that's interesting. And then more people do it. And you can find out how you can submit a dream to Dawn in mere moments. But first, let's get right to the dreams. We have a dream that listener Sharon submitted, and it goes like this. Dear Dawn, I was told that a local politician was a cousin of mine. Hmm. Right face, but the name was of a famous actress.
13: Oh, okay.
16: Wait, that's her dream?
13: That's her dream. It's a little short.
16: Oh, it's very to the point.
13: But if it's the only thing you remember, Sharon, let's break it down here. So you got to think about what a politician would mean in a dream. And, you know, just it is simply a part of yourself that is the key to planning and organizing your life, okay? Also, a little bit of your inner authority. And so that's something new for you that you've discovered that is like, oh, I have this inner authority that's actually, I'm finding within myself that I have everything together. That's not something that has happened in the past for

0: for you, you've kind of felt a little bit all over the place before. So you have, you're acknowledging, your soul is that you have this part of you that is holding everything together, the key to planning. And, but also you do take pride in this. You're like, oh, I can put this together and put my life together. But then there is a part of you that feels like it's not real. It's imaginary. And that has to do with dreaming of a famous actress, because when we dream of actors and actresses, it's an imagined part of yourself you're dreaming of, because we don't actually know them. You know, even though you think you really know Taylor Swift or whoever, you don't. It's actually in the dream world, it's like something that isn't real. It's an imaginary person. Mm. So you're kind of still trying to convince yourself that you have this person within you that can really organize and plan. So that's the long and short of it, Sharon.
1: All right. Hopefully that rang a bell, Sharon, darling. Thank you for that wonderful dream. Let's move on to another dream, this time from listener Lindsay. She says, Dear Dawn, my adult daughter called me when I picked up, she said she'd been in a plane crash over the ocean and she was in the water and it was freezing cold.
0: Oh, gosh.
1: She said she could see lights off in the distance, but she didn't think she was going to make it. I told her, hang on, and I was going to find a way to get out there. I figured out how to fly through the air over the top of the water, only now I was also carrying a baby.
0: Oh.
1: I got to the scene of the crash where I found the flight attendant helping people onto a floating wreck, but I didn't know where my daughter was. Suddenly, my phone went off again, and it was a FaceTime video being taken by someone else on a ship out in the ocean. They showed me that she was naked and chained to a pole on the ground next to dead people. What is going on in this dream?
0: That sounds terrifying.
1: She was still alive, but just barely. I looked at the faces of the flight attendant and knew they thought there was no way she was going to make it. When I told my husband about this dream, he said, what would Dawn say? So I recorded a voice memo of what I think you'll say.
0: Oh.
1: I'll let you know if you were close.
0: Ooh, fun. Okay, let's see if I can come up with the answer according to what you think I'll say. So we have to look at the main symbols in this. There is an accident of some sort in the water. So we have water. We have your child. And then we have the aftermath of trying to rescue, you know, the child.
1: Yeah.
0: So your child in the dream is not your actual child. It's actually a developing idea that you're trying to manage. So think of like a new skill that you're practicing that could become like an aspect of yourself. So it is something that you found is kind of advanced and you feel overwhelmed, because when we're in water in a dream, if you're like skiing on top of it, you are sailing through conscious life, because water is conscious life. But it was so bad that it's like you feel so overwhelmed by this new thing you're doing, this new idea. It's a challenge to you, but you're like, oh my gosh, I have to come in and rescue myself. Okay. So also, whenever you see your daughter and she sees like, it's like there's no hope, but then there's a light in the distance, that is your lack of awareness, mm-hmm, about how to fix this problem. And then you have a bit of hope. You're like, wait a minute, I think I can fix this and make this, work this into my life. So you're not seeing it. You're going to be able to solve the problem. And you know that. You're just not there yet. And you're taking it really seriously. It is consuming all parts of yourself, because you had to call on your inner healer, which is the nurse. Okay, that's the person, you know, physician, heal thyself. So you know that you can get yourself out of this and rescue yourself from being overwhelmed. But the stress of all of this, it's making you feel sort of trapped, guarded, and vulnerable. That's why your daughter is naked in the dream and chained to the pole. The dead people in the dream, that is just a change that you fear. That is a permanent change. But you do see some hope in how to, you know, rescue your real self from this. This is all very cinematic. Our drains.
1: Very dramatic.
0: Our brains are very dramatic and cinematic. So it's about that new developing thing you're doing and how you feel overwhelmed by it. But you know you're going to get through it eventually.
1: Okay. Like you said, it sounds very dramatic, but yes. I bet this will all make sense. It'll be interesting to see if Lindsay was spot on with your interpretation.
0: Yes.
1: And perhaps she'll shoot you an email and let you know. That'd be great to hear.
0: Yeah.
1: Every week at this time, Dawn interprets dreams, and we've got another dream for you. This one comes from Brenda. It's Brenda, but...
0: Brenda.
1: Brenda, darling. Her dream goes like this. Dear Dawn. Dream! I was walking behind my nephew and his friend. He had his sister on his back, giving her a piggyback ride. He was his age now, 30-ish, but his sister was like 8 years old. She's only 3 years younger than him in normal life. My brother-in-law was walking a bit ahead of us. My nephew was sneaking, holding his friend's hand. His friend is a guy, and it's not okay to be gay in my in-laws' family.
0: Oh, happy pride.
1: Happy pride.
0: Oh, well,
1: well, that's sad, Brenda, but I bet it doesn't have anything to do, Dawn, with that actual family.
0: No, let's break it down here. So, children in a dream, even if they aren't your own, kids are developing ideas, new ideas. So sort of like Lindsay before, there's something new that's come into your life. And it really can develop into like another aspect of yourself. So this isn't something that's just like a little hobby here. This is like, you know, something that's going to develop into maybe the new you that's always growing and changing. So, and then let's get to the, so the sister on the back, that's really just subconscious and conscious mind, you know, coming together to create something new. The reason why she's eight, you know, your conscious part of yourself hasn't really caught up to what your subconscious wants. That's why your nephew's older and she's younger. And let's talk about the hand-holding, okay? This is like, this is something, the thing that you're trying to do, it's your desire to have something new come into your life, and you want your subconscious and conscious mind to join together. So it's like creates a couple. But you feel like before you were feeling stagnant in your life, and you wanted something in your life. You've been like, I gotta do something new, you know, and so you're starting to develop and foster these new ideas. But you're the type of person who I am like this too. If you start something new, you don't want to broadcast it to the world in case maybe it doesn't work out. And you fail,
1: yeah,
0: you know?
1: Of course.
0: So you feel trepidatious about discussing it with anyone. And that is why the hand holding is secret. It relates to yourself and what you share with other people. It might be like, hey, I want to go back to school and, you know, get my master's degree, or I want to learn a new language or become a doula, or, you know, get into a new group of some sort that I really, really am interested in. But you've had that I've got to do something now feeling for a while, and it's just starting to come together, but you're not willing to share it with other people yet.
1: Okay.
0: Hopefully that makes sense, Brenda.
1: Yeah. Oh, I bet it does. And Brenda, let's hope that, well, I don't know if your nephew is holding hands with a guy that his family at some point will be approving of this as it should be.
0: Yeah. So we treat any like couple situation as... the subconscious and conscious mind, you know, they join together to create something new, which is a new idea, which that's why if you dream about being pregnant, you know, it's like the baby is the new idea.
1: Yeah.
0: So ultimately, you know, couples will create new people.
1: All month long on My Talk, Pride Speaks, presented in part by the Minnesota Orchestra. Celebrating leaders and icons in our community, making a difference for LGBTQ plus Minnesotans. Lee Finke was raised in Maple Grove, graduated from Bethel, and in 2022 became the first out trans woman to be elected to the Minnesota legislature, representing District 66A in the House of Representatives. In 2023, she was named Minnesota's Woman of the Year by USA Today and has served as chair of the Queer Legislators Caucus and currently serves as the House Chair of the Reproductive Freedom Caucus. In 2023, she was also named a Children's Health Hero by Children's Minnesota, an award given to legislators who champion child health issues at the Minnesota Capitol. Thank you, Lee Finke, and thank you, My Talkers, for listening to Pride Speaks. See all the ways we're celebrating Pride this month at mytalk1071.com, keyword Pride.
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0: What does Dad really want for Father's Day? Well, sometimes it's a chore to find something for your dad. Does he want another tie? A coffee mug that says number one dad? Probably not. Welcome back to The Adventures of Bradley and Dawn. Throughout my life, when my dad was alive, he's passed away, it was always a chore. Like, what does he want? A lot of times we would get him movie passes because he would go to the movies during the day by himself.
1: Yeah.
0: You know, he's kind of a, you know, like I do that too. So I kind of got that behavior from my dad. But overall, I found this Reddit thread that was pretty interesting. And do you want to know the number one thing that dads want?
1: Dollar bills for the strip club?
0: Well, I wouldn't say this isn't a... No, they didn't say that, but that's a good one. I think maybe when your kids are adults, you could ask them for that. I don't know.
1: Well, what was number one on the list?
0: Well, the number one, the one that had the top number of likes that put it to the top comment said... to be able to spend time with my family and not be expected to go out to a meal with my in-laws.
1: Oh.
0: Oh. It had thousands of votes.
1: Okay.
0: And then the thread just went on and on with comments from dads about how awful it is. Some of them saying things like, you know, we always end up doing what my father-in-law wants to do, going out to eat. And then, you know, it's not about me at all. It's about what he wants. And I'm like, oh, wow.
1: Yeah. I bet you get into some real family dynamics.
0: Yeah. It was pretty juicy.
1: I have never really understood Mother's Day, Father's Day, other than, you know, like I always get my mom a nice gift and what have you. We've always lived in separate state since I left home, so we've never gotten to really spend Mother's Day together, I don't think, anyway. So it's usually like, here are some beautiful flowers, and she says, oh, thank you for the flowers.
0: Yeah.
1: But I know that these can be fraught in other families, and I've never quite understood this, like, there's just all this pressure and, like, expectation and, like, I mean, it's a made-up thing anyway.
0: That's true.
1: Right? So just get the guy something you think he'd like and, you know.
0: Yeah.
1: If you don't think he'd want to hang out with your parents, maybe don't invite your parents.
0: That's the thing that I was shocked at this answer. But then when I thought about it more, I'm like, yeah, that would suck. You know,
1: yeah.
0: It's like you've built this family, but then you're forced to hang out with, you know, whatever relationship you have with them. It doesn't matter. Even if it's a good relationship, it's like, all right, we've moved on. You now have your own family. And so I would like to just do things with my kids.
1: So, yeah, this one guy said, and to play with my kids without them asking for screens.
0: Right, exactly. Right?
1: Which is the same kind of thing, like, they'll, you know, moms will say on Mother's Day, like, I just want to have, either it's I want time for myself, and I don't want to have to be running around taking care of anybody else.
0: Yeah.
1: Or it is I want my family with me, but I want, you know, us to do something together, not no phones, no distractions, you know.
0: No whining.
1: Yeah.
0: That's a tough one. But yeah, I think it's up to whoever else is, you know, if you're a single dad, it's different. But if, you know, married, it's up to, you know, like wives should tell their kids you have to be good and you can't have your phone and you can't complain about it. Don't leave it up to him to have to tell them again and again, because it's probably something they do daily, you know, try to monitor things like that. And then, you know, some of the other answers were like, it's like doing something outside with my kids. I want to pack a cooler and go to a local park, set up a grill, cook some burgers, drink a beer or two, and hang out with my wife and daughter. That is not, I mean, it's a list, but like, we're always trying to buy stuff. What is the right thing to buy? And it's like, most dads just want
1: experiences. Well, and kids buying things for their parents is a futile effort. I guess it's probably good practice for the kids, right?
0: Yeah.
1: Because they get to learn how to buy gifts for people that, you know, it teaches you how to be thoughtful.
0: Yeah.
1: Ideally. But at a certain point, it becomes fruitless. Fruitful? Fruitless.
0: Yeah.
1: Futile. Futile. Pointless. Because your parents have everything. Right.
0: Yeah.
1: And like buying something, unless it's super thoughtful, like something you make or, you know, they have a hobby and it contributes to their hobby. Like those are things that, you know, you can buy. Otherwise, just like something that's like world's greatest dad.
0: Yeah.
1: That's just going to get flushed or, you know, thrown out or sold at the next garage sale.
0: Very true. Right. I know that. For me, like I have still in my jewelry cabinet, every day I open it up to find some earrings or whatever. It's, you know, just one of those stand up ones that has a mirror. And on the mirror inside is taped in there is a card that my daughter made for me for Mother's Day. And it said, "You are the best mom in the whole world. I'm glad I get to be your kid." And then she made little flaps to open up and they say cute things inside. So it's like I've kept that since she was, you know, 10 years old or whatever. And just like just making a card for your parents is really important, you know, because everybody can do that. Right.
1: Well, unless they don't have paper or crayons.
0: I guess not.
1: Well, they could just find a stick and some dirt.
0: And write it in the dirt. Mom, look outside.
1: Look outside.
0: Dad,
1: I
0: made you
1: card.
0: Something. Come out here.
1: Yeah, I think they used to do that in your neck of the woods, and they call it like a ditch card or something.
0: Stop it.
1: Dawn,
0: a ditch card.
1: Dawn got to play in ditches when she was a kid.
0: I don't think you all. So I don't think you guys use the term.
1: Ditch?
0: Yeah.
1: Yeah, we
0: you
1: do.
0: Don't say
1: well, what
0: ditch.
1: Would we use?
0: I don't know. I'm just talking about the
1: gully?
0: End of our driveway where it's like.
1: Yeah. Oh, I know. My grandparents had a ditch.
0: And then underneath the driveway is a small culvert, a pipe.
1: Yeah.
0: And then like just the dip down part, it's a ditch.
1: Yeah. No, my grandparents had a ditch. And we used to walk down there.
0: Yeah.
1: Yeah.
0: Yeah.
1: I used to twirl my cousin's baton.
0: Oh.
1: And the mailman would drive by. And the mailman, I've told the story before, I would walk up and down the driveway. Going like do do do do do
0: you
1: do, do do do do, and then one day the mailman drove by and he's like, "You're real good at that."
0: Oh, was it sweet or creepy? Because he just did
1: I don't
0: a creepy
1: know. I
0: voice.
1: I feel like it's always a little bit of both.
0: Oh,
1: you know,
0: no.
1: When you're a kid, you don't really think about it, and then you grow up and you go, you know.
0: Well, I mean,
1: But this was back in the day when we didn't have to be creeped out by everything anyone did.
0: That's true. Yeah.
1: Because the world wasn't a terrible place. It was far better.
0: Mm, or really. It was just the illusion.
1: We just thought it was.
0: Yeah. Yeah.
1: How did we get on that? Your dad. We got to buy stuff for your dad.
0: You got to buy stuff for your dad. But you don't have to go overboard or anything. They just really want to spend time with you. This one on the list here said a great at-home breakfast. Something that's easy, but not an everyday item. Wow, that's so simple. French toast.
1: Yeah.
0: You know?
1: What's the best thing you ever remember getting your dad for Father's Day? Or do you have a particular memory?
0: I do remember my dad was a hobby hopper, and so am I. So it's like I really get into something for a while and then I move on. I never master anything really. But he was fly fishing in the yard for so long, practicing fly fishing, which is like, you know, you've seen it.
1: Yeah.
0: So I think we got him some fly lures. He loved to go camping and just, you know, go to the river and fish. So, mm-hmm. Yeah, I mean, that's what I remember.
1: Now, we could ask someone who has a living father.
0: Yes.
1: Stormer. I think you do anyway. Now I don't know. Your father's with us.
8: Yes, but he hasn't really been in my life for a while.
1: Oh, I didn't know that. Great. We're just a great team.
0: Wow.
1: I have one of those too, Stormer. Don't worry.
0: Oh, man.
8: Right. We can relate in that
1: I've
8: way.
1: Got one
0: my
1: that's
0: daughter
1: dead
0: does
1: and
0: too.
1: One that's not in my life. So.
0: Yes, yes.
1: Okay, never mind, Stormer. I was going to ask you what you're getting for Father's Day. Sounds like the same as the rest of us.
0: Mm-hmm.
1: So we're a fun...
0: Why did I bring up this topic?
1: I don't know. I saw it on the list. I was like, well, maybe she's just feeling nostalgic for Daddy.
0: Yeah, I am. I miss him. But I also thought, you know, there's so many people listening out there that are like, I know that I got MC a gift, even though I don't have kids with him. But the deal is that his kids don't do anything.
1: They don't get him anything for Father's
0: Day?
1: They
0: don't. Like, it's been a lot of years where he has his feelings hurt because it's like he just wants them to make a card. Like, they don't have to spend their money. And these are kids that are almost, well, one is almost an adult and the other one is.
1: Yeah.
0: So it's not my place to say, hey, I don't do any type of parenting. I'm just that lady that lives with them. But like, it would be nice if they could do something, you know.
1: And mom is not pushing them to like, hey, maybe you should get your dad something.
0: I don't know. It's been on and off. It's not like every year, but the last couple of years, I think she's kind of not.
1: Do they forget or what?
0: No, they're just.
1: They buy something or?
0: No, there's just nothing.
1: Well, that's sad.
0: Yeah. So, but you know, so I got him something.
1: What did you get him?
0: Well, it was one of those auctions that I was on.
1: Oh, my God.
0: On Whatnot.
1: So this is
0: it was
1: so
0: really
1: you
0: an
1: because
0: impulse
1: this is
0: buy.
1: Like you took your obsession.
0: I deleted my card information off of that app. Anyway, I got him a drone.
1: Oh, that's right. You told us about the drone.
0: But it's really not that worth that much, so.
1: Well, it sounds like he'll be very happy with
0: and
1: it.
0: And I got him a video game.
1: Oh, that's sweet.
0: Yeah, that I know he wants, but he refuses to pay full price, but I got a discount.
1: I was going to have a whole thing about spouses buying their significant others or, you know, spouses something for Mother's and Father's Day. But now I won't because that's just, it's sad and I want him to have something.
0: Oh, yeah. Well,
1: because most of the time I'm like, I don't want to have, I'm not buying Jamie nothing for Father's Day.
0: Well, he's the dad of your dog, Weezy.
1: I know, but if we had kids, I wouldn't be like, kids, you need to buy some for your dad.
0: Oh, that's true. I don't know.
1: Anyway, I'm glad that he's going to get a gift this year.
0: Yes.
1: And I'm glad that all the dads out there are dadding, unless they're not. And then we ain't got time for that.
13: 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Children
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3: ABC News, I'm Dave Packer. President Trump Friday touting the deal with Iran that's reopened a key shipping channel.
4: Those ships are flowing out of the Hormuz Strait like nobody's ever seen before, actually. There were a lot of them, about 700 of them, and they're pouring out. The oil is all over the place.
3: But those negotiations with Iran are on pause. Iran wants Israel to stop attacking Hezbollah. Now Special Envoy Steve Witkoff is en route to Switzerland, where Jared Kushner is expected to join him, says a U.S. official. The remnants of Tropical Storm Arthur battering parts of the southeastern United States, heavy rain sparking flash flood and tornado warnings along the Gulf Coast. The Trump administration officials saying that they insist there no longer is a plan to distribute money from an anti-weaponization fund stemming from President Trump's settled lawsuit against the IRS, but the Justice Department officials there won't swear to that in court. One person dead, more than 90 injured after two passenger trains collided in England north of London Friday. This is ABC News.
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8: Well, Bradley, I thought she was going to sign a big fat NDA and she wouldn't be able to talk about anything. 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
9: Oh, not Donna. 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
8: We'll get to that in a second. Bunny XO, who I did not even, like, remember who Jelly Roll was with before that. 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
9: Well, I did only insofar as she was constantly talking about their sex life and how good it was. And he was, like, there was just a lot of conversation with them in the blinds. And if I remember correctly, Mike said that that was just to throw us off of, you know, some of the other, like, bad things that have happened in his life. I don't know. Anyway, Now, fast forward to today, it's like this story is everywhere.
8: I don't know if there isn't anything else going on.
9: Truly.
8: In the world of tabloids, but you open up People magazine. I've got an article here about her talking about the divorce and how it happened. Page 6, TMZ, all the big media outlets are talking about this story. So they've been together for 10 years. And yesterday I said I was like kind of disappointed that, like, OK, he's divorcing her because she knew him before he was famous. And I always, that kind of rubs me the wrong way whenever people in Hollywood dump the person that really went through all the hard times with them. But, you know, I'm not saying that's just my own stuff. Like, she's not necessarily a victim in this. But she did say that the end of their, you know, the reason why they got divorced is because throughout the years, they've had a lot of issues. And he would throw out a lot, well, get the divorce papers, sign some divorce papers then if you're so unhappy.
9: Yeah.
8: She never really threw that around. And this is all coming from what she said on her own podcast. And she thought, always thought, like, that's a really heavy statement. I never liked it when he said that. But on Mother's Day,
9: I don't either.
8: It's like an ultimatum.
9: Yeah.
8: On Mother's Day, they had a fight, apparently, and she said, well, get divorce papers then. And then she kind of, you know, packed a bag and went to her sister's house or something. And then they didn't speak for a while. And then he filed for divorce.
9: Wow.
8: So he really did follow through with what she said. But then there's more to this. So, and then I was like, wait a minute, what? Then she was like, but, you know, I didn't want the divorce to happen, even though I said I did. But don't worry, because we're still going to move forward with having a child together.
9: This does not, I mean, everybody's got their own unique relationship, but this does not track for me. I don't get how you get from, like, we're divorcing to we're going to stay together and raise a kid.
8: But still
9: divorced.
8: Yeah. And you know, she also went overboard on talking about how much she loves him and how thankful she is. Like, really, I think that she doesn't want to be divorced and she wants to hold on to him. They were on an IVF journey, and she talked about, like, how what it put her body through and her spirit and her, you know, just like physically, mentally, spiritually, how hard this has been. But they do have a surrogate, and they're going to try to move forward with that. And then she talked about how thankful that she was that he's going to have this baby with her. And she mentioned, I'm going to live at the compound and we're going to raise this family like a loving family. Hmm. And then in the same breath, she says, but his DMs are open and he wants to date. So if you want him, contact him, and I'm fine with that. It's very, very confusing.
9: Yeah, no, absolutely. It's going to send all sorts of mixed signals.
8: I don't ultimately think that she would be happy with, you know, having a kid with Jelly Roll and then he's dating someone else. I know the other woman would probably be like, when are we going to kick this lady to the curb?
9: You know? Why is there a lady living in our house?
8: Right. Yeah. And
9: well,
8: you're paying for everything.
9: Wife. Although, you know, when you got a lot of money and celebrity and power.
8: Yeah. Yeah.
9: People tend to do different things. So I don't know.
8: They do. Do we want to talk about. The ongoing
9: mystery? Oh, God.
8: Mystery?
9: No, I just... the ongoing what?
8: Mystery that isn't
9: mystery
8: a mystery
9: The mystery that's
8: anymore?
9: No mystery anymore, because we finally found out what happened earlier today.
8: Mystery note.
9: It was from Donna.
8: Yeah.
9: But you said you had an official statement, Stormer, from Donna Valentine?
10: Maybe not an official statement, but she gave her two cents. I kind of shared what you guys laid out in the first segment, and she had a rebuttal, although I wish she were here to say it herself. I don't want to speak for her.
9: It's fine.
10: But she basically said that the sign she left, the reason why she didn't think it was passive-aggressive or anything or totally fine, was because it was pretty easy to follow and shouldn't be too hard to follow.
8: Oh, yes.
9: That's not
8: well,
9: passive aggressive.
8: Well, I was confused by it. I didn't know what.
9: No,
8: I honestly didn't get it.
9: And honestly, so for the listener, this all stemmed from a note about putting the computers back together the way they were.
8: In their intended space to where they're supposed to
9: but
8: be.
9: But we don't know what that means.
8: Because these are all supposed to float around.
9: Yeah. So that's, and we were trying to make sure we weren't doing anything. Well, it turns out it wasn't even us. It had nothing to do with us. We were just like
8: stirring the pot.
9: Well, maybe stirring the pot a little bit.
8: Listen, we have to talk about celebrities
9: every single time.
8: So
9: day.
8: If something happens, it's an interdimensional show situation that crosses all shows. We're talking about it.
9: Yeah.
8: See Donna Mills Gate.
9: Yeah.
8: You know?
9: Donna Mills. See Stink Bomb.
8: Yeah.
9: I got a text.
10: Oh, no.
8: Okay.
10: Oh, no.
8: Oh, no.
10: I'm afraid I just threw her under the bus too much.
9: Oh.
8: Is it Donna?
9: Donna says.
10: She mad at me.
9: I didn't say that.
10: What? Great.
8: Did she really?
10: Great.
8: Stormer.
10: She didn't
9: Look,
10: text
9: Stormer,
10: me either.
9: Stormer, we made him, or Donna, we made him talk. It's fine. Mm. Don't hold Stormer accountable. This was our shenanigans. We just wanted to get to the bottom. And when we heard that Brittany went off yesterday, we were like, ooh.
8: Right. See,
9: and poor Mike.
8: Mike.
9: Because what you don't know is, so Mike and Brittany, they're the ones that were causing the shenanigans because moving this stuff around because of the way Mike has to play sound effects, which is different than how Donna does. I think this is how it all went.
8: Because they're in different seats. And so basically our computer monitors are on a swinging arm. So you can pull it around to the other position, which is the one I'm in now, from where Bradley is. So Mike pulled the monitor over with the keyboard, which was 6 inches away from its intended space. And then he did his thing. And then one day he didn't put it back.
9: Yeah, this is according to Mike.
8: Yeah.
9: And
8: the day before yesterday.
9: Well, as I was leaving yesterday, he was like, ooh. And he's like, I was just keeping my mouth shut because I'm an only child and I just, you know, I'm not here for the con. I didn't want to do anything wrong.
8: He felt a lot of shame.
9: So we just wanted to get to the bottom of it so that everyone could be on the same page. And also,
8: I'm going to start a new controversy.
9: Okay, what is it?
8: Well, you know how I feel about the pens.
9: Oh, God. Oh, okay. So this is legitimate because, although, I don't know, Donna, if you're listening, maybe you got some intel.
8: Okay.
9: Go ahead.
8: So I need a pen for Blinded by the Item because I write down in my notebooks a lot about like new information, all this stuff. Well, I get pens from the pen place where our pen supply is, and then I try to hide them behind a monitor that is the phone screener monitor near the wall where we, in the window where we see Stormer. I shove them back there, like 10 of them, and then every week, more and more disappear, and it isn't me. And I'm like, great, I have to, you know, put more pens back here. So I'm going to put a little note that only the person, like, behind the monitor, it's a little going to be a little note that says, are you taking these pens?
9: Well, no, I think you need to do a passive aggressive. Well, first of all, I need to tell the listeners, and Storm, I'll get to you in just a second, but we need to tell the listeners what you said you were going to do, because Dawn, all of a sudden, in a break, she's like, these pens are
8: this
9: gone!
8: This is me! I do it. I'm like, there's no pens!
9: And then she goes, I'm going to get a little shell.
8: Oh, don't talk about that! That's secret!
9: Oh, that's a secret?
8: Yeah.
9: Why is that a secret?
8: Because the engineers might get mad.
9: They're not going to get mad, and you're not going to do that. Because the thing I told you to do is like, girl, can you just bring a pen with you every day?
8: But I am not reliable enough. So, Stormer.
10: Okay, one, don't bring a pen every day because the pens here are free. We have a drawer full of office supplies just down the hall. But two, I lose pens in this room in the production suite literally every 2 days.
9: Is there a ghost, a pen ghost?
8: Who floats back and forth?
10: I don't know.
8: Leah and Mike.
9: But where are all those pens going? Because presumably they're ending up somewhere.
8: They're not in Brittany and I share a desk space. They're not in Brittany's little cup of pens because literally one pen works in that cup of all those pens.
9: Yeah. I don't have a pen in my workstation because anytime I've had a pen, it disappears.
8: So where do these pens go?
9: Maybe this is a thing. There's like a pen. Are kleptomaniacs a thing? Is that still a thing?
8: Where they just, I think people mindlessly just don't appreciate. Why do they find the hidden pens?
9: Oh, yes. I see another hand.
8: Yes, sir.
10: Well, this goes beyond just pens because you know how Grant has those candles that he has under that lamp and they last forever?
8: Which what?
10: Also little candles? Production suite. Someone's stealing his candles now out of there.
8: What?
10: Yep. We got thieves all over the place, y'all.
8: Who would steal candles? Well, a pen is understandable, but candles?
9: Yeah. Are you supposed to have candles, though?
8: Yeah, that's kind of questionable. Is it like a scented warmer?
10: Well, yeah, it's one of those lamps that just like warms the wax. You don't light the wick, and then
9: you can't have that.
10: he had like three of them in there, and somebody took one of them.
9: Oh.
10: Yeah.
9: Mm. Okay, well, there is a thief apparently among us. Dawn, if you want to leave a secret, nasty note.
8: I'm going to have it
9: flap out. It's
8: no
9: longer secret nor nasty, but it's what? Flap out?
8: I'm going to tape it to where it flaps out from behind the monitor, so only the person who reaches for the pen.
9: Why don't you put something real nasty? Like, if you take, these pens have, you know,
8: a curse on
9: tuberculosis. These are my tuberculosis pens. Don't touch. These are my scabies pens.
8: Oh, or I thought about taping pens underneath. Yeah. Anyway, we talked about that.
9: Just put a pen.
8: I can't. There should be able to be pens in here without them disappearing.
9: When we come back on The Adventures of Bradley and Dawn, and Donna, thank you for being such a good smort. Smort?
8: Which is a smurf and a sport.
9: Also, I think it's because I was just reading her text. Steve is the pen thief.
8: What? I believe.
11: Brittany and Kendall. The deal with Chaperone, I think what you're looking for, is she's got the energy of that petulant 13-year-old girl who's just so cool, and you just want her to like you and be nice to you.
12: I watch her get triggered, and I'm like, God, you give millennials a bad name. You're so annoying.
13: She's not a millennial. 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
12: How old is she?
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22: I'm Bradley Trainer,
23: and I'm Dawn McClain, and this is Blinded by the Item.
22: Blind items are celebrity gossip with the names left out.
23: Together, we'll play detective to figure out what the item is telling us about our favorite celebrity.
24: Welcome to Blinded by the Item, juicy bits of gossip with the names left out. I am Dawn McClain. That's Bradley Trainer over there, and Mike Ganger. He gives us blind items from all over the darkest places of the internet about celebrities, and we try to guess who he is talking about.
25: It's scary sometimes.
24: Sometimes it is.
9: It's not usually scary.
25: No, I mean, for me to dig in these dark places of the internet, it's scary.
9: Look at the work you're doing for us.
25: Look at the laptops I've gone through. It's been like three. I keep getting viruses. Yeah, it's awful.
9: Wow.
25: Should talk
9: Maybe
25: about
9: Maybe that's what's wrong with your computer, Don.
25: Talk to somebody about that.
9: You've had some problems with your laptop lately. Maybe you're getting
24: mine?
9: Yeah.
24: No, I dropped it.
25: Oh, that'll do it.
24: This is the new one that I dropped.
9: This is about the third computer she's been through,
24: I
9: but
24: to
9: for
24: take
9: totally
24: it to
9: different
24: the
9: reasons.
24: Laptop hospital tomorrow, and they're going to send it
25: away.
24: It's called Best Buy, and they're going to send it away, and then I'm going to get it back, and it's going to be brand new, and I'm not going to forget to close the zipper on my laptop bag. I mean, it landed on the concrete.
25: Yikes.
24: So, anyway, enough about me. What do you think about me?
25: We love you.
24: Thank you. I'm going to be gone for a week, so you better.
25: Oh, we do.
9: That's true. Yeah, you guys, next week, Leah's going to be in, and then we've got Paul McGuire Grimes on Friday.
25: Nice.
9: It'll be a jam-packed show. But this will also be the last time you see Dawn for the next 2 weeks, because following that week, all three of us will be off for our annual mandated vacation experience.
8: Yes.
25: Wink.
8: Yay.
25: Exciting. Let's do it. Let's get into some juicy bits of gossip with the names left out for today. We'll make this a good one, Dawn, since it's your last one for a couple of weeks.
8: Okay.
25: I promise.
8: Okay.
25: All right, let's start with this first one here. This foreign-born permanent A-list singer loves her significant other, and I mean really loves him, to the point that he can go to strip clubs, hook up with sex workers, and nothing happens in the relationship.
8: Whoa. Oh.
25: This foreign-born permanent A-list singer really loves her significant other, frankly worships him, which is why he can go to strip clubs and hook up with sex workers, and nothing happens to the relationship.
8: Hmm. Okay. Mm-hmm. So, did you say permanent A-list singer?
25: I said foreign-born permanent A-list singer.
8: Permanent A-list singer.
25: I did.
8: Hmm.
9: Foreign-born.
8: Are we in Canada?
25: We are currently in the U.S. of A. But
8: right.
25: No, the guess
8: it's is not a Canadian.
25: Canada. Not a Canadian.
9: Okay. Not a Canadian.
8: Okay. I was going to guess Bieber. That's why.
25: Nope.
8: Okay.
25: Not a Biebs situation. This foreign-born permanent A-list singer loves her significant other, worships him. That is why he can do no wrong, even going to strip clubs, hooking up with sex workers, and nothing happens to the relationship.
9: Wait,
25: so I think,
8: oh, wait,
25: the gender's
8: so she's
25: flipped.
8: The singer?
25: Yes.
9: Yeah.
8: Oh,
25: foreign-born,
8: okay,
25: permanent A-list singer who loves, right, her significant other.
8: Okay, because I thought then my mind, yep, went to Harry Styles and Zoe Kravitz.
25: Nope.
8: But nope, so it's...
9: Well, okay, so we have a female...
25: Permanent A-list permanent foreign-born singer.
9: Who loves her significant other.
0: Oh,
9: mm-hmm. But wait a minute. But he's the one stepping out?
25: Has been for a while, if you believe the blind items.
9: This is not Katy Perry.
25: It is not.
9: Okay. It's a little too soon for that, probably.
25: She's not foreign-born. Born. Yeah.
9: Oh, yeah.
8: Are they married?
25: Yeah.
8: They are married.
9: Oh.
25: Well, that's a good question. There's some gray area there on whether or not they're married.
8: Oh.
25: We know they're engaged, and we know they have been for a while. We think they're married. We really don't know.
8: So is his profession acting?
25: No.
8: What did you say?
25: He's, I didn't say anything.
8: A significant other.
25: That's all it says on here, significant other.
9: And he thinks they're married. It's not Rihanna.
25: It is not.
9: He has fame.
8: That's a
9: on
8: good
9: his,
8: guess.
25: He has fame in his own right, but it has nothing to do with his performing.
8: Okay.
9: Fame in, he's not an athlete.
25: No.
9: But he works in athletics. So he's like a team owner.
25: Not quite team owner.
8: Oh.
9: Coach.
8: Is he an agent?
25: Yep.
8: So it's Adele.
25: Mm-hmm.
8: And.
9: Oh, yeah.
25: Mm-hmm.
8: Rich Paul.
25: Uh-huh. There you
9: good
25: go.
9: Job.
25: According to the blind items, Adele absolutely loves Rich Paul, even mm-hmm. Worships him, which is why he can do no wrong, like go to strip clubs and hook up with sex workers. She knows it, but nothing's going to happen to the relationship.
8: Mm.
25: Okay.
8: Sad.
9: Well, yeah. I will say this is notable because it is the first Adele blind we've had in like 1,000 years.
8: Right.
9: Like, because she's
25: true.
9: Currently in hiding.
25: Mm-hmm.
9: Or resting up and hopefully bringing us some new music. But there have been conversations in the blinds about them for a long time. I mean, I remember how many times have we heard the blind say that their relationship was five seconds away from
8: yeah.
9: leaving her.
8: Mm-hmm.
9: Right? Or the other way around. I don't know.
25: It was usually that.
9: Yeah.
25: And
9: yeah.
25: it was like she was fighting, which it was kind of strange to us because we're thinking, oh, Adele is the catch in this relationship.
8: Oh, yeah. Sure.
25: But the way the blinds have always framed it is that she was desperately trying to hang on to him. And I think part of this, too, I mean, again, he's an agent for many very powerful athletes like LeBron James
8: sure.
25: and stuff. Maybe his lifestyle is just one that leads him to these locations and to these places. Whether, I don't know, he's faithful or not, you can imagine where the blinds are coming from, though.
8: Mm.
25: Especially when she's more of a private person.
9: Yeah.
25: And doesn't want to be
9: sure.
25: living that private life.
9: Mm-hmm.
25: So, yeah. I don't know.
8: I'm sure, you know, sometimes, I don't know why, it's not like we're giving him a pass in saying this, but when you're in that environment and other people are encouraging you, you know, you're like, okay, I'll get a lap dance.
9: Sure. Is that how that works? Oh, sure.
8: Okay.
9: I don't want to be the odd man out. Grind away.
8: Yeah, it would be weird if I didn't, so yeah. I had to.
9: Yeah, I didn't want people to be uncomfortable.
25: Don't want to be that guy.
8: Yeah.
25: Yeah.
1: Where talk is fun.
2: It'll take your mind off things. Thanks.
1: My talk, everything entertainment.
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25: 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Let's keep

0: A-list influencer are not dating. She's not in any way his type. That's the reason he fled his home years ago. It's a blind item speaking, not me.
1: Fled his home? So
2: he's like, bye!
1: Oh my God, this woman isn't my type. I gotta get away.
2: I must flee.
1: Oh.
3: Yeah, fled means like it's the dark of night and you've got your suitcases and you're running out the door.
1: Like Katie.
2: She's
1: Holmes.
2: A troll.
0: The way the blind's leading
1: Burner
0: into
1: her phone.
0: It, yeah, I don't know. Again, so we've got two people that need publicity badly. Briefly A-list singer and an A-list influencer who are not actually dating, even though we're seeing that they might be.
1: Oh.
0: She's not his type in any way. Okay. It's why he fled his home years ago.
1: Okay, I'm going to take a stab
0: Please.
1: At this. Just because I was like hoping that they would be a couple.
0: Uh-huh.
1: Is it Bunny EXO and Chad Kroeger from Nickelback?
0: Look at this photograph. No.
1: No.
0: No, it's not.
1: Oh.
3: Your head has been in bunny territory lately. Oh, that's why.
1: I mean, how can you avoid it? It's like
3: true.
1: Every tabloid has eight stories.
0: We'll get back to that here in a second.
1: Okay.
0: But let's finish this blind first.
1: Okay,
0: but
1: then now no, I'm. Okay.
0: He would have been foreign born. This briefly A-list singer, not foreign-born, and an A-list influencer.
2: Okay.
0: So again, the second part of the blind, let me just... He didn't flee his home years ago because she's not his type. It's alluding to...
1: Someone else?
0: He's not interested in women, is what the blind item is
2: He's the gay!
0: To. There you go.
1: Okay.
0: And it's also why he fled his home.
2: Do you have to flee like, I'm gay. I gotta get out of this heterosexual life.
0: In the case of this blind item, it's in there for a reason.
1: He fled.
3: It's going to make sense. I know
0: it's
3: going to make
0: sense. A lot of sense.
1: Oh.
3: Okay, but let's get there. So let's start with her. This is not an Alex.
0: Yeah, it is.
3: Okay. Earl?
0: Yep.
3: So it's an Alex. What are you looking at me like that
1: no
3: for?
1: No good. Oh, okay. I was
0: Don't
1: just
0: believe
1: like...
0: the hype. This briefly A-list singer, and I'll say they're still... I mean, A-minus list.
3: Yeah.
0: And Alex Earl are absolutely not dating. She is not his type in any way. It's why he fled from his home years ago.
3: Oh, so we don't know that he's gay, but the blinds think he is because he's trying to present as though.
0: And why would one have to leave their home? Why would
1: because
0: one have
1: of a
0: to
1: fire?
0: Leave their lifestyle? Why would one have to leave their family?
2: Bursted pipes!
0: Their upbringing if they...
1: Upbringing.
3: Yeah.
1: Because of Scientology?
3: It's Kirk Cameron.
0: Very close, but no. No, I shouldn't say, sorry.
1: Kirk Cameron?
0: Let me pump the brakes. When I said very close, I meant because of the religion, not because any feelings I feel towards this particular religion.
3: Yes.
1: Oh, well, okay.
0: I just wanted to clear that up.
1: Okay.
0: When I called this
1: scared?
0: Scientology and people were going to come after me.
1: Oh.
3: Okay, so he had to flee because they found his, like,
1: Is this Scientology?
0: No. It's another religion.
3: It's another religion.
1: Oh, Mormon religion? Okay.
0: According to the blind items, they just both need publicity badly. But no, this briefly A-list singer and Alex Earl are absolutely not dating. She is not his type in any way. That's why he had to.
1: Donny Osmond?
3: Come on now.
1: Well, he's
3: briefly famous.
1: Aren't they Mormon?
3: Briefly.
1: I know. I just...
0: Briefly A-lister.
2: Liza!
0: A couple of years ago was A-lister for like 15 minutes, and now he's like an A-minus listener.
3: And he's Mormon.
0: Well, he was. That's why he fled. He's no longer Mormon.
1: Is he foreign-born?
0: Nope.
1: Okay, what am I doing?
0: You might have... Yeah, he's from Utah. Went to Brigham Young briefly, and then left that lifestyle.
3: Pop star?
0: Yep.
3: And he had a one-hit wonder?
0: No, he's had like, it's from Washington, by the way. He's had like three or four. He had a really good album, and then he's had a few hits.
1: Mm.
0: Again, the blinds may be being a little
3: mean.
0: It's
3: not country.
0: No. The blinds might be a little mean here by saying he's no. I mean, I guess he was A-list in the way that we were hearing his songs constantly, and now it's kind of quieted down the last year, so.
1: Mm.
3: It's not Shawn Mendes.
0: Nope.
3: It's.
1: Sean? Something else? Is it a contemporary of Shawn Mendes?
0: Yeah. Younger, though.
1: Charlie
0: I mean,
1: Puth?
0: He broke out more recently.
1: Okay, I don't know.
3: Benson Boone?
0: Yep.
3: Oh.
0: According to the blind items, they both need publicity badly, but Benson Boone and Alex Earl are absolutely not really dating. They're just in a publicationship. She's not in any way his type. That's why he left... his Mormon religion and Brigham Young and his whole family years ago.
3: Look,
0: according to the blind items.
1: Okay.
3: I did not know that.

0: Good for him.
1: Again, it's the blind items.
0: Yeah, well, yeah. And Publationship, not a surprise at all. No. 100%.
2: Yeah, she's the queen of Publationships, or at least one of them.
0: We did get an email from Christine who screamed at us, Jimmy Osmond.
1: Hmm.
0: Is that like the lesser Osmond?
2: That's the youngest Osmond.
0: Is it?
2: Yeah.
0: Oh, okay.
1: I'm looking at Jimmy Osmond right now, and I'm imagining him dating Alex Earl.
2: I said, because I don't know.
1: 63-year-old Jimmy Osmond.
0: He's like, you know, she's a real nice lady.
2: Oh, gosh.
1: So that's your blind item right there. Yeah.
0: Well, Well, good luck to them.
1: Yeah, we saw the two of them at a club last night. They were making sure paparazzi made sure that we saw them leaving together and walking in together. And again, it felt very paparazzi for like very PR, very publicationship forward.
0: Yeah, was he wearing the blue pantsuit?
1: He was not at the time. She, of course, has her new Netflix reality show. What was it called again? It's got a really, oh my gosh.
0: Yep.
1: It's something with Earl.
0: Yep. Like Earl.
2: Like My Name is Earl.
0: Yeah. Something like that.
2: Two.
1: Earl Meets World.
0: Earl Meets World.
1: Earl Meets World. That one is on the way soon, and obviously he has not quite He hasn't quite had the success he had a couple of years ago.
2: Now, the AI Google machine here says that they recently collaborated on a music video together.
1: Mm.
2: So she's in his music video?
0: That would make a publationship even more important.
2: Yeah. All right.
1: Interesting.
2: Okay.
1: I believe you. I just don't
2: believe it's not my words.
1: AI.
2: Yeah.
1: I don't see it.
0: AI, like...
1: Oh, 2 days ago, there was rumored, like, there was a... I guess there's rumored that they're doing a music video together because they were both seen in this, like, very Game of Thrones forward-looking... Yeah, this was on his... he posted this out. Or it looks like they're performing at a play or something. I don't know what's happening. Okay, yeah, there might be a music video coming with the two of them.
0: Again, perfect publationship
2: moment.
0: They
2: also went to dinner in L.A.
1: That's what cozy we're most dinner. Recently talking about, yeah. All right, let's go over to the...
0: first comment on that article. I figured he liked his own fellas. I guess a man in a leotard and a V-front jumper is straight. Okay. Look.
2: See Harry Styles. I mean, come on.
0: Come on.
1: Exactly. So you can see where the blind kind of got that from. So we're going to, though, stick around the, you mentioned Bunny XO.
2: Yeah.
1: My goodness. We were waiting to hear the tea from Bunny, and she was going to tell all. She did tell all. I don't know. What did you guys think about her podcast comments?
2: Gosh.
1: Did you see the highlights?
2: Yeah. I mean, there's so many stories.
1: Oh, yeah.
2: Because she just kept talking and talking about it. So apparently there was this big blowout fight that they had on Mother's Day. Mm-hmm. He listed the date of separation the day before Mother's Day, maybe to not look like a jerk. I don't know. but they had this thing where he always used to say, well, then just sign the divorce papers. Get those divorce papers. And he never meant it. Well, she had never said that. And then she ended up saying it. And he's like, fine. And so he drew up divorce papers.
0: Wow. But it sounds like they're a very... It sounds very Megan Fox and Machine Gun Kelly.
2: Yeah.
0: Because despite the fact that they're hot and cold, they're still going to live together and raise a child together.
2: Yeah.
0: Right?
2: Yeah.
1: She's talked about her IVF journey for quite some time. And she said in this podcast, like, we're still going to move forward with that. And my ex-husband is looking to date.
2: Yeah. His DMs are open.
1: It also explains why we had all those blind items the last month about him talking to younger women and hooking up with younger women before this divorce announcement was ever made. So makes sense.
2: Yeah, it's a little too soon, I feel like. I mean, well, I guess in the world of celebrities, it's like almost 2 months.
1: Yeah.
0: Yeah. Also, they obviously have a very different relationship than most people. So expecting them to have, you know, the normal, I mean... You're living on a compound with him. You're going to have a child with him. Right? Like, this is not a traditional relationship in any other way. So,
2: yeah.
0: That's not a surprise, but pretty, I don't know. Feels like we're going to see a lot more between them before we see a lot less between them.
2: Yeah. I feel like they're going to get back together. I mean, I don't know.
0: Or if you're going to date him, you better be real comfortable with her in the next room.
2: Yeah, because she's going to be saying, you need to feed the baby.
1: She's like, I'm going to be the fun ex-wife. That's what she kept saying on the podcast.
2: That's what the XO is for, ex other woman.
1: He also was on the stage last night and did stop for a second and make a couple of comments, including the fact that he just wanted to call out and say there was nobody cheated on nobody is basically was his big takeaway.
2: Which is a double negative, which means somebody did.
0: Do you think he's being that
2: Nobody cheated
0: careful?
2: On nobody. And then the favorite part I found was that she's kind of obsessed with Chad Kroeger from Nickelback and loves Nickelback. Mm. People were hoping that they were going to see each other because she played it, put a Nickelback song to a video. And then there's all these videos online of her, running up to Chad Kroeger and give him a hug because he performed with Jelly Roll or Nickelback did at one point. Mm-hmm. And she also has talked a lot about him. But then she cleared up that rumor and said, no, I am not dating. She called him Daddy Chatty.
0: Ooh, oh, that's a nickname. Daddy Chatty.
2: Yeah. I was kind of hoping she would. You know.
0: Why?
2: Because she said that the divorce was not her decision. Like, even though she said she wanted to get divorced, she actually didn't. But it wasn't her choice. She would rather be married. And so I'm like, just go off and be with Chad Kroeger then.
1: Daddy Chatty.
2: Yeah. Daddy Chatty.
0: Which is he going to, is she going to bring him back to the compound?
2: I don't know. You never know. But apparently she's like, no, there's no way I would do that. Mm-hmm. I think she's trying to salvage the relationship. I'm just reading into this because there's so many stories. And she's like, he can date who he wants. And I'm just so grateful for him. And I love him. And I'm going to have a baby with him. I'm like, and you didn't want to get divorced. So it leads me to think that she doesn't want to associate herself with anybody new in hopes that they'll
0: Reconcile. That and you're like continuing to live together and like pursue having a child. It just says like they're not done.
1: Yeah.
0: For sure.
2: He's probably going. I see him maybe like taking, what is it called? Revoking?
0: Having his cake and eating it too.
2: Oh, well, right. That until comes to his senses and then.
0: Or he just continues to have girlfriends and she's dutifully just, you know, there whenever he needs him.
2: That's right. Maybe Daddy Chatty can come over a couple
1: Daddy
2: nights
1: Chatty.
2: A week.
1: Can't wait for the Nickelback featuring Jelly Roll song. That's going to be a winner.
2: Yeah.
3: Morning sunshine.
4: And I thought I would like some more ambient light. And I happen to have this lamp that we were not using at the Lindstrom home any longer.
5: Yeah, gee, I wonder why you're not using it anymore.
4: Okay.
6: I have not seen the Ed Gein lamp.
4: Because you guys...
6: Made of stretched human flesh. Here we go. I'm getting ready to look at it for the first time.
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6: That looks like Colleen made it from the thigh of her third or fourth victim.
4: It does, actually. Now that... When I see it through those eyes,
5: that is a lamp made of bones and skin, and that's what Colleen has brought into the My Talk office. And now we have
6: size 14. Can you help me get my furniture in the van?
4: Oh my gosh!
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24: Hey, Dawn, we sure had some fun adventures on the show earlier.
2: Did we? It was so long ago. What did we do again?
24: Here, I'll replay some of it for you. Right here during the Bradley and Dawn replay on My Talk 107.1.
2: Thanks for doing that.
1: Let's do another one here. Further proof that all the A-list parents only see with their kids is another business opportunity, even if it's going to ruin their life. The behind-the-scenes docuseries is already being shopped for this upcoming project. Further proof that these A-list parents only see their kids as another business opportunity, even if it is going to ruin their life. The behind-the-scenes docuseries is already being shopped for the upcoming project. Got some A-list parents and kid.
0: Docuseries for an upcoming project. The project is not the docuseries?
1: No, the docuseries will be...
2: About their rise to fame?
1: About the project. Kind of like the rise to fame, sure.
2: That's preemptive because they're not a thing yet?
1: Mostly they're not a thing because they became a teenager 3 weeks ago.
2: Oh. Oh. Okay.
1: Mm-hmm.
2: Yeah.
1: Mm-hmm.
0: Okay, well, give me a hint.
2: Well, they're not together anymore. The parents aren't together anymore.
1: Correct.
2: They're divorced.
1: They're divorced.
0: Okay.
2: And one of them is in the music industry.
0: One of them is in the music industry. What's the other one?
2: The other one's
1: in every industry.
2: Is everywhere, all the time, and...
1: She's everything, everywhere, all at once.
2: And very rich. she's a busy business person.
0: Oh.
2: Mm-hmm. Yeah.
0: Were they just on a boat together?
2: Hmm.
1: The couple?
0: Mm-hmm.
1: No.
2: No, they don't really.
0: Oh, wait. No.
1: We don't see them.
0: Was she on a boat recently with her new man?
1: She's usually on a boat often.
2: Oh, I'm sure. Yeah.
0: It's probably not what I'm thinking.
2: Oh, well, just.
0: Gwyneth Paltrow?
1: Oh, no.
2: No.
1: This person's new man, which is definitely a real relationship, drives really fast.
0: Oh. Oh.
2: Oh.
0: Mm-hmm. Kim Kardashian.
2: Yeah. Mm-hmm.
0: And Louis C.K.
2: Oh, my gosh.
1: No.
2: Wouldn't that be just like the comedy specials that
0: Louis Hamilton.
2: Yeah. And we're talking about Northwest.
1: We are.
2: Who just turned 13, and they're trying to make that happen with a music career.
1: It's happening. The tour has been announced. Molly and the, it's Molly, I can't remember. There's a rapper who's 21 named Molly something. She and North are going to be going on a 16-date rap tour. And according to the Blind Items, further proof that really just Kim sees her kids as another business opportunity. They're already shopping around the behind-the-scenes docuseries of what is going to be her first ever rap
0: 13.
1: Concert.
0: 13. Putting your kid on tour at the age of 13, that's a choice.
2: I know. It did not work out for, remember whenever Willow Smith was forced to be whipping her hair back and forth, and she's later, I mean, beautiful singing voice now. I love her duo band, but she's like, that was torture. I hated it. I wish they wouldn't have done that.
0: Yeah.
2: So it's like, can you just let your kid be a kid?
0: They can't. It's I mean, they trademark their children the minute they are born.
2: I don't appreciate that. I think that's kind of.
0: Yeah.
2: In a world of Hollywood where everything moves so fast anyway, just can you let them be kids for a while?
0: It's hard sometimes because I was having these dueling thoughts in my head, which just shows you how infected my brain has been in this business for so long that I was like, well, at least it's this family because I do feel like there's a certain amount of love and care in this family. Mm. And there is enough money to maybe safeguard against some of the things that like you and I, if we threw our 13-year-old to a 16-stop, you know, tour would have to deal with. So maybe I was like, OK, so maybe fine. She's going to get to do a tour. Right. But it'll probably be pretty, you know. I don't know, but I just go back to this is a 13-year-old. This 13-year-old needs to be doing stuff that other 13-year-olds are doing.
2: A barely 13-year-old.
0: Yeah.
2: You want to be a pop star and stuff, but so does every 13-year-old.
0: Exactly.
2: But you just get it handed to you.
0: And what if 5 minutes later you don't want to do that anymore?
2: Or you are thrown into this world of people taking advantage of you. She does. I mean, she doesn't look 13, you know, and I just fear I'm like some weird auntie that's not a part of the family that's like, she needs an adult who is looking out for her 24/7, and it's not going to be Kim.
0: Yeah. I think despite their best efforts, this is probably not a good idea for this child.
2: No. It's just, and
0: I
2: also
0: say that
2: what
0: as
2: it does,
0: someone who has no children.
2: Even after the shows and like everything that would happen on a tour, like just the whole, you're setting your kid up for failure because their ego is going to be so inflated when they're 13 that where are you going to go from there? And if you're not successful, then what?
0: Do you remember when you were 13?
2: Yeah, I was playing with dolls.
0: Well, and do you remember how like prone to extremes you were?
1: Mm-hmm.
2: Yeah.
0: So like you don't get your way. Guess how you're going to behave. You don't get your way with a bunch of money.
2: Ugh.
0: Guess how that's going to come across. You don't get your way and your parents are Kanye West and Kim Kardashian. People, I don't know.
2: He's already put her on stage and put her on an album and everything. So,
1: Well, that was his comment because people were instantly like, well, what does Kanye got to say? Well, he jumped in the Instagram comment where this post was made and then went ahead and just reposted it with a clip of he and his daughter performing in their 2024 collaboration Talking.
2: Mm-hmm.
1: That's a song they did together. So,
2: mm.
1: When she was 11.
2: Okay.
1: So there you go.
2: I like that one.
1: Yeah, that's the latest. On
0: but not
1: that
0: surprised
1: tour.
0: At all, right? No,
2: and then Saint also has a deal with something. Like Saint West signed a deal with, like, I don't remember who it was. It was like Adidas or Nike or, well, it wouldn't be Nike.
1: Sure.
2: Or Adidas. Who had the deal with Kanye?
1: It was Adidas.
2: Adidas, so it wouldn't be Adidas.
1: Yeah.
2: But it was some kind of a fashion brand. And I'm like, what? He's like seven. I don't know. I'm like, what are you doing?
1: Yeah. Yeah. Let's do one more quick one here before we wrap things up today. Let's
2: go. I sound so lame.
1: No, I think,
0: a lot of people feel the exact same way, myself included. Duddy.
1: Based on the comments I'm looking at right now in this article, yes, you are not alone. A lot of people are feeling the exact same way. This foreign-born A-list TV and movie actor, who's not the best actor in his family, was quite heavy-handed with the recent outing. He actually hired a professional photographer to walk along with him and provided dozens of photos of the outing to a handful of the major tabloids. It's almost like he's trying to hide something. And I'll just say, we know what he's trying to hide. Right. This foreign-born A-list TV and movie actor, who's not the best actor in his family, was quite heavy-handed with the recent outing. He actually hired a professional photographer to walk with him and provided dozens of photos to a handful of major tabloids. It's like he's trying to hide something, which we know what he's trying to hide.
0: Like a big mole on his face?
1: No.
2: It's not a Baldwin, is it? No. Like Stephen Baldwin.
0: You said foreign.
1: Foreign-born A-list movie actor. TV and movie actor.
0: Oh.
1: Uh-huh.
0: Is...
1: Not the best actor in his
2: family. Skarsgård?
1: No.
2: Okay. Skarsgård?
0: Is he related to a Chris?
1: He is. I mean, he might be related to Chris, but not a famous one. No, I don't. He's not related
17: to Chris. My cousin Chris?
1: Yep.
2: We got to do this quick.
0: We got time.
1: I'll keep it on the clock.
2: Okay.
1: You keep an eye on guessing. Foreign-born A-list TV and movie actor who's not the best actor in his family.
0: He's British?
1: He was born in Britain, born in the UK, but he actually is a Canadian-British actor.
2: Oh.
0: Does Ryan Reynolds have a better acting brother?
1: Nope.
0: I didn't think so.
1: This guy's family member who's a better actor is his father.
0: His father.
1: Peter McAllister. The father.
2: Okay.
0: The father. Oh.
1: Hmm?
0: No.
1: Maybe somebody who we've been talking about with some controversy.
0: Yeah.
1: Maybe involves getting physical with somebody who is giving him a ride.
0: Oh, yeah, Kiefer.
2: Oh, Kiefer Sutherland.
1: According to the blind items, Kiefer Sutherland was very heavy-handed with his recent outing when he went to watch The Lost Boys on Broadway. He actually brought a photographer with him to take a bunch of pictures, and he provided dozens of photos of the outing to the major tabloids. It's almost like, you know, 5 days ago it was announced he was being sued by that Russian Uber driver.
0: Yeah.
2: Oh, my gosh. Hideous.
1: Yeah.
0: And it sounds like rightly so.
2: Yeah.
0: At least if you believe the Russian
2: driver. I do.
1: And Donald's a much better actor if you believe the blinds.
0: Yes.
1: I'll let you make that comment in the comments.
0: Yeah, please leave your comments. Or you can just listen to us do this show live Monday through Friday on the radio on My Talk. Download us wherever you get your podcast. You can leave a review. We would love that. But for all of your hot takes and comments and juicy gossip blind items, head over to our YouTube channel. It's called
2: Blinded by the Item.
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29: ABC News, I'm Chuck Severson. The FBI offers a $25,000 reward for an arrest in Kansas City interstate shootings. Police say Oscar Sanchez Munoz shot five people, killing one, injuring four others. They're looking for him, but so far no arrest. Flash flooding emergencies continue across parts of the South after violent storms. A shouting match at the UN over accusations that Israeli soldiers and settlers have committed sexual violence against Palestinians. Israeli Ambassador Danny Danon and United Nations Special Representative Vanessa Fraser.
30: It should not be personal.
31: You're part of the bullying.
30: I have a point of order.
31: Shame on you.
30: I have a point of order.
29: Arguing at a meeting yesterday, just weeks after the UN added Israel to a list of countries suspected of committing sexual violence in war zones. Federal judges rejected former President Biden's attempt to block the Trump administration from releasing to a conservative group recordings that Biden made with a ghostwriter. This is ABC News.
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0: wanna really, really, really wanna zig a zig.
1: Let's go, girl.
13: Let's frickin' go, BBs. What up? It's the BK Show. Kendall's still on maternity leave. Mike's in for Kendall.
15: Hello, hello.
13: And Leah's in for Mike.
16: Hey, guys.
13: And I am still me. And
15: that's okay, though.
13: Not when you hear
15: this.
13: We
15: like it.
13: It's day one of the walking challenge.
15: Oh, no. Please, anybody else.
13: Anybody else.
15: Not
13: Jesus.
15: Her.
17: Not my gumdrop buttons.
15: Oh, boy.
13: Yeah.
15: Walking challenge day one. How awful has it been so far?
13: A lot of anxiety.
15: Yeah.
13: I've lost hair.
15: Okay.
13: I'm going to be wearing sneaker looks.
15: Mm-hmm.
13: I wear really unsensible shoes here because
15: sure.
13: we sit most of the time, and then just the only time to wear giant platforms is here. I'm going to wear tennis shoes pretty much for the next 2 weeks, so it's all going to be looks around that.
15: Okay.
13: Which feels fine.
15: Yeah.
13: It's a lot of pressure. Our company takes it very seriously, and our team leader, Brooke, takes it very seriously.
15: Yeah, I walked in. We had the rival team was actually in when I got in today talking to Brooke, and it was just fun to listen to that smack talk back and forth. And it was, they weren't messing around. KS95 was hanging out. Yeah, I know. They
13: Crisco?
15: Were in there talking. Crisco was in there talking to her right when I walked
13: Crisco
15: in today.
13: Crisco Adam.
15: Mm-hmm. I don't know what they were saying. I wasn't in there. I'm not saying there's any sort of back dealings happening or anything nefarious, but I'm just saying there were conversations that were being had when I came in.
13: He's claiming he's going to do 30,000 a day.
15: Every day. That's the max, I believe, right?
13: But here's the thing. That's the max. Here's the thing about it. He's like the person who's made it really clear, like, hey, if you ever need emergency child care, I'll help you out. Like, he's so lovely.
15: Mm-hmm.
13: So, like, who says I don't need him during nap jail?
15: I think you, of all people, should understand any prior comment or statement goes out the window during the walking challenge. You know that.
13: Should I text him? Hey, I might need childcare tomorrow. Cancel my nanny.
15: That's so funny. Yeah, yeah, yeah.
13: You know what would happen?
16: Saboteur.
13: I know. What would happen is he knows there's a treadmill in my basement because that's what I do during nap jail.
15: Or be like, yeah, sounds good. Gogo and I are going to go for a 14-mile walk.
13: I will say this. She used to be an age a couple years ago during the walking challenge. It was great because she'd be in the stroller for hours and love it.
15: Mm-hmm.
13: Now she wants to be in on the mix. She'll walk for a little bit and then wants to walk with me. And it's like,
15: have to pick up the pace, kid.
13: Yeah, so I'm a bad mom.
15: Slow down. I got little legs.
13: Yes, you get more steps than I do.
15: That's true.
13: Jerk. She put it on her. I did something really cool this weekend.
15: What's up?
13: I have this friend who, they're really hard to buy for.
15: Okay.
13: And so I knew they loved cars. And I found, people know what this is. I've never heard of it prior. It's called Turo. Cannot stress enough. They have not paid me a dollar in the history of the world. Where you can rent a car for any amount of time. A lot of people use it just for like car rentals on vacation.
15: Sure. How does it differ?
13: It's just through the person. It's
15: got it.
13: Like
15: okay.
13: It's like an Airbnb.
15: Verbo
13: car
15: vibe,
13: rental.
15: But Turo. Okay, got it. Got
16: but
15: it.
16: You can also get like special cars through this, right?
13: And that's what I got.
15: Ooh, what'd you get?
13: Oh, God. I already forgot the name of it.
15: Mercury Comet.
13: A Mercury Comet.
15: Oh, wow. A Mercury Comet. That's cool. Like what? Like an old one? Like
13: a 1960 something.
15: Oh, okay. Cool. That's awesome.
13: Yeah. And one of those things, I used to have a convertible, and then Grant from My Talk bought it from me when I was literally like stayed at my sister's house trying to find a house. And I was like, when you hit an age with your kiddo that you're their emergency pickup, you never take the fun car anymore.
15: This is true. That'll never happen.
13: So I just had this silly convertible in my car for the longest time where I would use it like twice a year. And then all my friends and family would take it all the time. And I was like, I need to get rid of this.
15: Sure.
13: So I missed it. And I was like, it'd be fun to have a convertible day.
15: Mm-hmm.
13: And this is so silly. It ended up being like, it wasn't that much money. I think it was like $300.
15: Oh, wow. Okay.
13: For like pretty much the whole weekend.
15: The whole weekend just to run around in this old 70s car? Sweet.
13: Yeah, like it was one of those things I'm like, yes, it's more expensive than I would thought, but also like weirdly fun instead of going to a dinner or something like that.
15: Yeah.
13: I don't know. People spend their money so differently because I don't drink and I don't really go to restaurants very often.
15: Sure.
13: So I was like, this will be fun.
15: Oh, yeah.
13: We used it all weekend.
15: Yeah.
13: It was so fun. And I also was so thankful to give it back.
15: Oh, really?
13: Because it is a piece of crap.
15: You don't say. A car from 50 years ago. Okay.
13: Exactly. Yeah, that's what I mean. Like, it was honestly, if you have a car person in your life, this is the move.
15: Yeah, for sure.
13: Because, like, you don't have to have this car in your life.
15: Yep.
13: And I don't understand. Car people are masochists. Because, like, the thing.
16: It's a lifestyle.
13: It's your whole life. It's your whole hobby. Because this thing, you'd have to start braking like a block before you need to brake.
15: Okay.
13: Its turning radius is like just, you know, I don't know, a mile. You have to, like, get that turn in early.
15: You're driving a boat at this point.
13: Everything about it drives me crazy. Like, the things I love the most nowadays, first off, being warm. Mm-hmm. I forgot I love that so much. Talking on the phone sometimes while you drive. Can't sure. do that. Like, no. There's so many things where I went,
15: where's the aux cable here? I'm missing this.
13: It did have Bluetooth
15: music. Oh, it had
13: music.
15: An older one on
13: yeah.
15: it? Okay, got
13: He's
15: it.
13: He's like, the guy who we rented it from is like, here's a bunch of 60s music, or like 50s music if you want to put it in. I was like, we will not be using that. We will
15: awesome.
13: Be using Sabrina Carpenter, please.
15: Love it.
13: So it was super fun.
15: Cool.
13: If you have a car person in your life and you're like, I don't know what to get them, and it's like a big birthday because this was like a 40th birthday,
15: mm-hmm.
13: highly recommend. It was just next leveled everything. We
15: nice.
13: Just had the best time. And it's funny because, like, we really didn't do much except mm-hmm. drive the lakes and that. And we didn't, like, do, like, a big dinner or anything like that. We just would drive in this...
15: cool vibe. I love that. That's a great idea.
13: Stupidly slow car.
15: Insanely slow. At least it didn't break down or anything. That's
13: it
15: good.
13: It didn't. And, like, honestly, it was great. And I'm just not...
15: Yeah.
13: Obviously, as you know, I'm not a car person.
15: Sure.
13: The idea of having a worse car and spending a lot of money mm-hmm. on owning it blows yeah. my mind. Like, hey, here's an unreliable, bad braking car.
15: Yeah, but it looks cool.
13: Okay,
15: that's the key.
13: You went to my favorite place, Como Zoo.
15: I did, yeah. Your favorite place, my wife's favorite place, and we were hanging out with Miles, man, so I got to live that four-year-old life for a couple of days.
13: So you sent us a video that haunted me.
15: I couldn't believe it. Now, apparently, according to the people that were right in front of us, they do this like once a week type of a thing. I don't know. But the tiger exhibit, we get to it. We're super excited about it. And I look up. And I'm like, oh, and everyone's kind of screaming and laughing and having a good time at the tiger exhibit. I'm like, ooh, he must be up to something. We get up close. He is destroying a rabbit. Like, they fed him. Obviously, it was a dead rabbit, I would assume. I guess I wasn't there when they fed it to him. But, like, dead, just ripping this rabbit apart.
13: Oh, intestines.
15: Like, well, that's what I texted both you and Kendall, and I was like, you know, you take the four-year-old to Como for a nice, awesome day, and then you have to explain, why is the cute bunny's intestines hanging everywhere?
13: So you sent it to us, and I thought, why did they just give him, like, a rope? Like, what is he pulling on? And then I realized it was Bunny.
15: There were there are parts that he doesn't like of Bunny. Those parts were laying right next to him. So, like, he is just going to town. And again, it's cool. It's a circle of life. I get it. It's whatever. I never got to see that before. I thought it was awesome. But again, trying to explain that to a four-year-old when we were just looking outside earlier that morning at the cute bunnies that are in our backyard, it was an experience.
13: Yeah. Yeah, and like, kids get obsessed with death, like, in a really scary way. Like,
15: yeah.
13: Lately, Gogo will randomly look at me and be like, your dad's dead. And I'm like,
15: oh, wow.
13: Yeah, I know.
15: And I love
13: he's going to be obsessed.
15: Yes, yes. And he also had to make the determination. It was like, oh, that bunny was obviously a bad bunny. Like, that bunny did something wrong.
13: That bunny.
15: It being eaten by a tiger because it was a evil bunny.
13: That bunny didn't go to bed when they were supposed to.
15: Yes,
13: that
15: there you
13: bunny
15: go.
13: Didn't finish its broccoli.
15: Exactly. So,
13: dead.
15: I also experienced Como as through the eyes of a four-year-old, where it's like, okay, this exhibit. Okay, next exhibit. Okay, next. Okay, next. Can we go to the playground? This is boring. Like, that's what it was. Sarah loves Como. I like Como as well. Love going through the whole thing. We got through it in like 35 minutes.
13: Flat.
15: And then we end up going to the park, and we played for, like, I don't know, an hour and 10 minutes or something. Spent so much more time at the park, which was cool. And then we were driving home. Now, to get to Como from my place, 40 minutes. To go back, obviously 40 minutes.
13: Yeah.
15: Well, I got to, for the first time, experience what happens when a four-year-old falls asleep in the back seat and you have him for the rest of the day. You don't mess with that.
13: No.
15: We ended up driving north for like an hour and a half.
13: That's your dream.
15: Did a little spin. I love driving.
13: I know you
15: do. He was in the back snoring. He was like laying in every direction I couldn't imagine. He'd wake up. I'd see him fight and he'd fall back asleep again. We drove for 2.5 hours, 3 hours basically home. And my favorite thing is we get in the driveway and I look over to him and I was like, hey, did you fall asleep? No, I was good. I was awake. And I was like, yeah, did you notice I took the shortcut? It didn't take us as long as going there. Yeah, I know. That was really quick. Good job. They're so easy
13: dumb.
15: To they're so
13: dad's
15: easy to manipulate. I love
13: so
15: it.
13: Dumb. You're gonna make such a great dad. Like, you're gonna make, first off, lying
15: yeah.
13: is number one.
15: It's so good.
13: That's the number one rule to having little kids.
15: Love it.
13: Also, like, that is so, because a lot of people would be annoyed.
15: Mm.
13: But I've even had it where I've been walking Gogo when she was a baby and she fell asleep, and I said, looks like I'm walking for another 2 hours.
15: Will not stop.
13: And I just would loop around the cul-de-sac and come all the way back and do my full walk again. Prioritizing that nap is
15: yep.
13: your number. You have to guard it with your life.
15: Mm-hmm.
13: People will try to get into that nap. They'll like set a party at that time, or your family will be like, we're coming at that time. Fight Before that, nap.
15: Yeah.
13: Tooth and nail. So the fact that you got to, you of all people, got to just drive to an extra driving. 2 hours.
15: Oh, it was so great.
13: Congrats.
15: Thank you. It was fun. It was a good time.
13: You've pretty much experienced all the things to be a dad.
15: I think so. Nice thing is I experienced them, so I'm good for a little bit.
13: Okay. Well, we'll work on that.
15: Okay, cool.
13: When we get back, oh my God, the Knicks. And on top of that, let's be honest, this is a big win for Timothée Chalamet.
15: It is.
13: We'll talk about it next on the BK Show.
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13: Listen, this show, we're mostly known for our sports commentary and our car knowledge.
15: Always, yeah.
13: I hate sometimes that I fall in those realms of like stereotypical. I don't know a lot about sports. It's not that I don't know a lot. That's also true.
15: That's also true, but
13: I don't find that much joy in it.
15: This is true as well. Also true.
13: And same thing with cars. Yeah. Sorry, I'm a girl sometimes. Cool. And I get it. There's other girls that like it. That's fine. Wow. You must be better than me. Okay. Play the noise. Get me out of here.
33: I made you a mixtape.
13: I think I just spiraled a little.
33: Perfect mix CD for you. For Spotify, my girl.
13: All right. There's a lot of sports happening, and we needed a theme.
15: Yeah. Knicks won a championship on Saturday. The NHL Stanley Cup went to Carolina on Sunday. You have, obviously, the World Cup going on right now in soccer. There was just so much happening. So we're going to do a sporty edition of Mixtape Monday. If you don't mind, I will do the honors to start it off.
13: Do it, Mike.
15: Because the 2026 FIFA World Cup is happening right now, and somebody gave us a theme song for it. Her name is Shakira, and Burna Boy, this is Dia Dia.
0: Let's go.

0: I think you and I are on a similar wavelength.
1: Okay.
0: The year 2010.
1: Ooh.
0: I was hanging a lot with my friend Sarah Gilbertson, who loves Shakira.
1: Yeah.
0: Loves Shakira. And then she made this banger for the 2010 FIFA World Cup. Waka Waka!

0: so good.
1: She is good. I understand why they keep having her do these. These
0: They're
1: are great.
0: So good.
1: I will say that first one with her and Burna Boy kind of gave a little bit like, and now we're going to play soccer, and it's hopefully going to go real well. We'll have to see if it does, but we're going to try our best because that's what we do. It's very like sing, talk, like kids bop.
0: Yeah.
1: And I'm like, okay, that's what we're going with. That's cool.
0: So my side hustle, assuming when I get fired from here soon,
1: yeah,
0: is going to be making songs like that for reality shows.
1: Oh, sure.
0: I'm really good at it. During Love Island, they do it all the time. They're like, I'm so sad right now. I'm sad. And mine's going to get really specific. It's
1: yes.
0: like, get your hands out of your pocket. You're standing kind of weird. Like, really specific to
1: this.
0: What they're doing.
1: I love this. I love it. All right, those are our first two songs. Thank you, Shakira.
2: Love that, Shakira. I'm really sorry. I did not catch the FIFA bug this weekend like everybody else did, but I was thinking what summer sports means to me.
0: Yeah, okay. What does it mean to you?
2: It means some cheap tickets to a baseball game, and it's not summer until I hear this banger from Alabama talking about those cheap seats.

0: You gotta have that flex in there.
1: Oh yeah.
0: So yeah, that one is just the one that goes to me. Is like when they start talking about those cheap seats.
2: Mm-hmm. You should have gone.
0: I'm all in.
1: I love it.
2: You should have gone yesterday. It was Barbie themed.
1: Oh, was it?
2: Yeah.
0: At the Saints.
2: Oh, at the Twins.
0: Mm. See, those aren't the cheap seats. That's a pro team. That's MLB.
2: Like you want to go? Oh, and I love actually the to me the Saints is way more in my up my alley. I love Saint games. They're always fun. Mm-hmm. They're the perfect. And then all of a side note, I watched Banana Ball when I was on the treadmill.
1: Okay,
2: not for me.
1: It's not for you.
0: Too much. Don't love that one.
2: No, that's too much.
1: It was too many things happening.
2: I felt overstimulated and I wasn't even there. I don't want to go there, but. The Saints are the sweet spot.
1: Love it.
0: Do you remember they used to have the Buca de Beppo table on the sidelines?
2: Yes. Didn't they have like beds too sometimes?
0: Yeah, they did it.
2: Yeah. Like the old field. It was so weird.
0: Oh, I love some minor league ball personally.
1: All righty. Let's keep it rolling on again. It's a sports theme today. Now, the Knicks did indeed win the championship and everyone was celebrating and they're very pumped because it's the first time they've won this championship since 1973. Here's one of my favorite songs from 1973. It was the same year that The Dark Side of the Moon came out from Pink Floyd. Here's Us and Them.

0: Most of the Dark Side of the Moon, most of Pink Floyd is just kind of a vibe. But this one, they throw in the saxophone. Just like, sends it for me.
1: Well, that's good. I'm glad that's happening for you, because I always feel like whenever I listen to that album, I'm like, yeah, this is so hardcore. And then I'm always like, I think I'm napping.
0: It's the Pink Floyd song that gives the most yacht rock, and you know how I feel about yacht rock.
1: Very strong.
0: So I'm a fan of that one.
1: I get it. And as many people are, like, yeah. I get it. It's a vibe. Well, again, you and I are literally the same person.
0: Why is that?
1: Because Taylor Swift once said... Ooh. That's also why me and Leah just keep belting it around the office.
0: Makes sense now. I was very confused.
1: We couldn't stop. If you listen to this while in your headphones while in New York,
0: you made it.
1: It's literally the best. And I know that's corny. I know it's cringe. I am both those things. And it is so good.
2: I sent this song to my cousin's kids right before their New York trip. And I was like, put this in your earphones when you're landing on the plane, when you're looking at it.
1: It's so good. You just feel like you're so... I almost get hit by a bike. That's fine. Keep walking. That didn't hit you. Keep going. Yeah, there's somebody peeing in public. It's fine. Keep
0: walking. Don't worry about it. It's cool.
1: Innocent. It's so good.
0: Love it. Nicely done.
1: Good job, New York.
0: What we got next there?
2: Let me get this queued up here real quick, because we got to scrub a little into this to get to this sweet spot. You know how this goes. Okay, so I am like, seriously, guys, baseball is my vibe.
1: Ooh, baseball, okay. I can see that being. You're a chill lady who likes to enjoy a good beverage.
2: You can have a good beverage. You can bring a magazine and read it, and nobody really judges you.
1: They don't care.
2: And also, maybe I'm thrown back to a brief summer I spent jersey chasing with some minor league teams. So,
1: am I right?
2: Am I right?
1: Leah Lore.
2: Anyways, we saw John Fogerty get inducted into the Songwriters Hall of Fame with Taylor last week.
1: Yes, we did.
2: And, he's got a classic summer hit. This is Centerfield. Yeah, I think I just missed past my scrub point, guys. Sorry.
1: It's fine.
0: It's all good. It's a vibe anyway.
2: This is some good walk-up music, too, for those guys who picked that one. You know, I don't think anybody does it anymore, because they kind of go for the harder-hitting stuff.
1: Yeah, but that's a good one.
0: It is. So good. Let's keep it rolling on again. We have one final round here for those just joining us. Mixday Monday today. We're doing a sports edition of it. Want to give a shout-out to... few Minnesota ties, like Mike Riley, former Gopher, also Jackson Blake from Eden Prairie High School, and Keandre Miller, who graduated from Minnetonka High School. They all were on the Stanley Cup winning Carolina Hurricanes. This one is for that championship.

0: You ready for a mic?
1: I'm ready.
2: Here I am.
0: What?
2: Rock you like a hurricane.
1: That's the other championship winning team. We had the Knicks in the NBA and now the Carolina Hurricanes, which despite actually existing for, I think, just almost the same amount of time, have now won multiple championships as the Wild. Well, a lot more than the Wild, obviously, because they haven't won one. So I'm not bitter at all, but a big congratulations to Carolina.
0: Congrats, Carolina. Listen, at the end of the day, I do associate most of my sports watching with pretending to care and really having a crush on a guy playing in some sort of high school sport. So,
1: ooh,
0: here's more Taylor.

0: If you are a millennial and listen to that song from Taylor and don't just have like all of the feels, because everything she says in that entire song I did in high school. Every single thing. It's just perfection.
1: And it's like watching a trying to be quiet while your friends are watching a movie.
0: Yep.
1: It's so good.
0: Mm-hmm. All right, where are we finishing up with Leah here today again on this sports edition of Mixtape Monday?
2: All right, I got one last one, and this one is so very sports adjacent. There is a certain hottie out there who's doing a world tour this summer, and he released a new video this summer from his new album, Kiss All the Time, Disco Occasionally.
0: Oh, okay.
2: Yes. I'm talking Mr. Harry Styles, who for the music video for Dance No More donned a pair of sassy little red shorts and a gym coach whistle. And now lives in my head. Here's Dance No More.

0: And you were at this concert.
1: That's so cool.
2: He didn't wear the shorts for that, but
0: I'm so sorry.
2: Don't worry about it.
0: You got it right in your brain. All right, there's our sports version of Mixtape Monday. You're welcome to all you athletes. Go out there and get that Dutch Town and make that, hey, basketball.
1: All those things.
0: Dunk. Get the ball and dunk it.
1: Yeah. Woo-hoo.
0: Da-da-da-da-da. Basketball.
1: Give me the ball because I'm going to dunk it.
0: When we get back, speaking of a guy who's full.
1: Speaking of Carolina Hurricanes.
0: There you go. I was going to say.
1: That's a transition.
0: Varsity player Paul Folger.
1: Just stop.
0: Anchor 5 Eyewitness News. He's next. Bye.
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4: 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Brittany and Kendall's favorite moments from their past week of shows. Where talk is fun. My Talk 107.1. Everything entertainment. When I'm around you,
5: how I go. Back here on the Brittany and Kendall show, and we are talking a little Glenn Powell and Michelle Randolph, because the two of them were seen out and about for the first time in a little bit. It's been a few weeks. If you don't know, obviously, Glenn Powell, one of the biggest stars in the world. Michelle Randolph is his long-rumored girlfriend. The two of them were heating up the streets of New York with a little paparazzi stroll and some PDA.
6: I hate that.
5: They were making out.
6: The
5: universal sign of making out is blah, blah, blah, blah, blah, blah.
6: The universal sound
5: of making out.
6: Of making out is, to get this clear, la la la la la la.
5: On the radio, yes, that makes perfect sense.
7: You've been with Sarah for 11 years.
5: 11?
6: Okay. That's impressive.
5: Yeah. Well, they were heating it up again on the streets of New York, and everyone's saying, well, why are they doing that? Why is this becoming such a thing? If you don't know, she plays Ainsley over on Landman, a very popular show on Paramount, one of the Taylor Sheridan experiences. She's also Cassie's sister from the whole drama around The Bachelor. But I wanted to bring this up because he's being seen in public because he's got a big movie coming out, a big movie that we have not spoken about once. I'm going to tell you about this movie, and you tell me if you've heard of it.
6: Yeah.
5: It's called The Great Beyond. It stars Glenn Powell, Jenna Ortega, Samuel Jackson, and it's directed by J.J. Abrams.
6: What the hell? What is this?
5: It's The Great Beyond.
6: I've never heard of this in my life.
5: Well, I think they want it that way, because this movie is scheduled to be released by Warner Brothers. So we're talking a massive studio. Clearly, there's a lot of money behind this. J.J. Abrams wrote it, directed it. He's producing it with his Bad Robot Productions. It is, again, on the way in middle November, November 13th. It stars those three massive A-listers, plus Emma Mackey is going to be in this one. There's a bunch of big names tied to this, and we haven't heard a thing about it. And I think the strategy might be, there's a lot right now when it comes to sci-fi, supernatural, space-esque movies.
6: Also, like, legacy producers, legacy directors, because, like, things can get not only lost in the mix with, is it Disclosure Day?
5: Disclosure Day, which is out right now.
6: And also The Odyssey. The Odyssey is a big one, too. And, like, if you're just... I mean, honestly, if you have my brain,
5: yeah,
6: you confuse these directors all the time.
5: When you've got The Odyssey, which has, I don't know, 14 A-listers in it, and I'm not joking, like, there are so many massive names in The Odyssey, and then you have a movie, Disclosure Day, which is directed by Steven Spielberg, it also has to do with sci-fi and aliens, and it might be easy to confuse audiences about which is which. It makes sense to just kind of sit back a little bit,
6: yeah,
5: wait until those movies have their run, and then just hammer it home August through November.
6: Yeah.

0: You want your budgeting, your marketing budget to be get a lot of bang for its buck, and it wouldn't be used well right now. Right now, I'd go, when is this? I don't care.
1: Yeah.
0: Like, when is it? I don't care.
1: Exactly. Yeah. So it's just one of those other movies that are coming up because there is that narrative. We've got Disclosure Day, got Toy Story 5, obviously. You got Odyssey coming up. You got Supergirl coming up in between that. You've got the new Spider-Man that's going to be coming up before that. And then not to mention a month after The Grey Beyond premieres, you're going to have both Dune 3 and Doomsday, Avengers Doomsday. So there are so many movies out right now. It makes sense that they're just laying low a little bit and using a different strategy than we've seen. When you've got big blockbusters like this, it's rare to not have it be talked about a ton.
0: Yeah, I think this is a smart move. We don't get lost in the sauce. Don't get lost in the like triple A headline sauce.
1: Mm-hmm. Are you excited for The Great Beyond based on that cast and J.J. Abrams?
0: Couldn't know less about it.
1: Yeah, but that's all you probably need to know. You tell me Glenn Powell, Jenna Ortega, likely going to be playing a couple or just going to be in this movie together. Samuel Jackson's a part of it and it's a supernatural fantasy film written by J.J. Abrams. Yeah. You're going to get my $20. Congratulations.
0: Yeah, probably. I mean, I'd probably go to this in the sense that, like, this seems like a theater movie.
1: Yeah.
0: Where are you going to go to? You're going to Disclosure Day.
1: Tonight. Yes, I am leaving here and picking up my lovely bride, and we are headed to Disclosure Day.
0: Your review of Disclosure Day is going to be the make or break of if I'm going to go to Disclosure Day.
1: It's interesting, because I've heard I've heard people in this office say it was terrible, yeah, and they got nothing from it. I've heard other people in my life said it was really good, so I cannot wait.
0: You and I rarely don't align with movies.
1: True.
0: And so I do feel very lucky that you go to so many and you're like, it's worth it, it's not worth it.
1: Yeah. Well, one show that I would tell you is definitely not worth it. Again, this is just my issue with it, but The Bear, it's a show that I never could really get onto. It is about to have its fifth and final season, and we are seeing the entire cast out for the final season premiere. It happened last night.
0: Okay, to be fair, you don't like The Bear because it reminds you of when you worked at a restaurant.
1: Correct. I'm not saying it's not a good show. Yeah. There are a lot of great stars in it. The writing, I'm sure, is great, but I got so much anxiety from watching the first few episodes. I was like, I can't do this.
2: Well, that's because you were in the kitchen.
1: Exactly.
2: I was front of house and kids. Oh, I love that stuff.
1: Love it. Okay, yeah.
0: Yeah, I think The Bear is great. It's like, yeah.
1: Yep, and I agree. It's like The Pit. I love it. I'm glad you love The Pit. I'm never going to watch The Pit. I'm never going to watch The Bear. I'm glad other people are enjoying it.
0: I know. I feel like The Pit is definitely, it sucks if you can't watch it because like everything we're hearing, The Pit is the go-to.
1: Mm-hmm. So that was fun, and then it's also getting us into that conversation about Jeremy Allen White and his missus.
0: Ooh, who's he with?
1: I shouldn't say that, but Molly Gordon is somebody who's in the show The Bear. It's actually, I think her name is like Claire Bear, right? You watched them all.
2: That's what they call her, yeah.
1: They call her Claire Bear. Yeah, so she is the love interest of Jeremy Allen White.
0: She's so beautiful.
1: She is, and I will just say,
0: what?
1: We never see the two of them out and about ever, except when the premiere of the next season of The Bear is about to come out. And then we're like, do you guys know Jeremy Allen White and Molly Gordon actually are dating in real life?
0: Whoa,
1: it's
0: whoa,
1: so
0: what?
1: Wild.
0: Yeah, like it seems very convenient timing.
1: It is the biggest publationship of all the publationships right now.
0: She's
1: there's
0: not even
1: no
0: in
1: way
0: the cast picks. That's what's weird.
1: Oh, aren't
0: they? They have like the core.
1: Oh.
0: And then she's not in. Yeah, it's so wild. Even like when they did the extended cast.
1: Maybe that's
0: pick,
1: a spoiler. Maybe something happened to her. I don't know. But we did see pictures. She was there.
0: No. She makes it to the red carpet. Here she is.
1: Okay.
0: But like, why wasn't she in the pictures?
1: I don't know. But that's just our latest. The two of them are probably going to be seen out and about now. Kids, again, 9 days. We're 9 days away. The 25th of this month is when season 5 is going to be dropping. I'm very excited. You've both seen all of The Bear?
2: Yes, I love it.
0: I think I'm behind. But,
1: oh, okay.
0: And I really struggle because Jeremy Allen White, who I guess I get confused with every other Jeremy.
1: Yeah, Jeremy Strong, Jeremy Allen White, same guy.
0: Same guy to me.
2: Absolutely not.
0: But I struggle because like whenever they have a award ceremony,
1: mm-hmm,
0: his table is the lamest, which makes me feel like he's kind of lame.
1: He might be a little lame. Yeah.
0: Like he might be very serious.
1: I see their table and I'm like, I want to party with AO, but that's about it. She seems fun and amazing.
0: That's why if you're
1: everybody holding, else,
0: if your vibes are so off that you're holding AO back,
1: yeah,
0: you're not great.
1: You're not great.
0: Remember how funny she was on SNL?
1: Oh, she was so good.
2: So funny.
0: So funny.
2: Okay, I watched the show solely for Eben Moss Brock.
1: Oh, yeah.
2: I am Team Richie all the way. I love him.
0: Is he the...
2: He's got these piercing blue eyes, and that's all you need to know.
1: He's the one that's in the Fantastic Four. Yeah,
0: he was also in Girls.
1: And is also in Yep. The Punisher. Yeah.
0: Why don't you love me, Marnie? Marnie, let me love you. He's like so crazy in Girls. He's like a hippy dippy, like acoustic singer, and they like decide to team up him and this like very cringy girl, and they're just like wearing big wide brim hats, kind of things. Yeah.
1: So there you have it. We've got two big publicationship, little paparazzi strolls, and let's end it with one more. This is a couple that we have seen out for the very first time in like 3 years, but it is following a little bit of speculation about the relationship. Justin Timberlake and Jessica Biel were in the same state and the same city, and in fact, they were on the same street holding hands for the first time that we've seen in a very, very long time.
0: Is he just going to have to, on his deathbed, just admit that Jessica Biel's the only reason people are still giving him the time of day?
1: Yep. He's going to have to. Because
0: like,
1: that's it.
0: She works overtime. When his things are really bad, she tries to post silly, funny things, and like he'll be kind of in it or whatever. Like when things are so bad, she just focuses on like, hey, this is what I do with my trainer to like keep my body somewhat together. Like, he owes her everything right now.
1: When we think we can't dislike Justin Timberlake anymore, it's like, all right, we got to do it. We got to go to the bullpen and we got to call in Jessica Biel for this paparazzi stroll, or she's got to post something on my birthday, because she is always the, she's always what cures him.
0: I know. She's the digestible part of their relationship. And like the thing is, you know what sucks is like, I'm ready for Justin Timberlake to be like, yeah, you know, screwed up a lot and things got really bad and dark for a while, and I'm ready to tour with NSYNC.
1: I mean, that's what we're all waiting for, and it's gonna happen eventually. He just has to swallow the pride and let it happen.
0: I know. I don't think he can. I don't know if he can. We'll
1: see.
0: Whoa, Jinx, same.
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1: Back here on the BK Show. And what you giggling at?
0: I laugh because your computer isn't working. It's going to like bend over backwards to see the time.
1: It's all good. I contorted a bit, but it worked. We are going to talk about the Royals. Well, the former Royals.
0: A flexible turtle would be really cute if you call them turtle.
1: You called out my dad joke from before. Okay.
0: But that'd be a cute turtle name.
1: Oh, yeah, that would be.
0: But it also
1: one more time. Could you say it again?
0: Conturtle.
1: Yeah. Okay. I'll bring it to a screeching halt. Meghan Markle and Prince Harry are finally returning to the UK for the first time in 4 years. Here's the big story. It sounds like they are bringing Lilibet and Archie with them. So that's the big news here. We haven't seen, but according to Page Six, they can confirm that Archie and Princess Lilibet are headed back across the pond. We hear that Meghan and Harry are going to bring the kids in July for the first time since 2022.
0: Yeah, that's crazy. I didn't know it had been that long.
1: It's been that long. We didn't actually think and we didn't know if Meghan Markle would ever be making a return trip to the UK.
0: I agree, like it was, but I also go, she has to at some point, right? Like
1: it was
0: a
1: really
0: funeral?
1: Yeah, but she, why? I mean, I don't know. Like that's, it is literally the last time was the Queen's funeral. But like this idea that, oh, it was a foregone, like we don't even know if he went back, when's the last, because he went back for.
0: When he was sick and then also for that one event or for a birthday party.
1: Yeah, there was a brief event and then he did, I think, meet briefly with his dad. Now, keep in mind, he did extend an olive branch to say, hey, I really want the grandkids to be able to see their grandpa.
0: Yes.
1: You know, want to be able to see the king. And that is a report that he desperately wants that to happen. Again, we don't know if the king will make time for his grandkids on this upcoming trip. But this is, of course, all to promote next year's Invictus Games. We did think we're going to see a lot of Harry in the UK because, again, this is his Invictus Games is returning to Birmingham, where it actually all started 10-ish years ago, I think.
0: Mm-hmm.
1: And so this is their one-year-to-go countdown biannual event that is taking place July 10th through the 17th. So Prince Harry's going to be there. It sounds like based on this Page Six report, Meghan Markle will be there, and so will the kiddos.
0: Well, that's great. I love that you have highbrow news because I'm about to tell you about the most insane, salacious Love Island sex sacrifice that's ever existed in the history of the world.
1: I that's a transition right there. How do you go from what we just talked about to sex sacrifice? Explain that to me.
0: Okay, so Love Island. I've made it very clear. This is a show that happened to me. I watched it ironically of like, oh, I'll just report back. I'm three seasons in. I love Love Island. It's a reality show where people date. They meet. They immediately have to sleep in a bed. But in these beds they sleep in, they are all in the same room.
1: Okay.
0: So like imagine six couples all in queen beds and each couple has their own bed. But they immediately, when they meet, have to like sleep in a bed together.
1: You know why you're going to the show, but you still literally just met this other human and now you are sharing bed. Not for even, you know, fun time, just literally for sleepy time.
0: Yeah, like when they first meet, a lot of them are like, I'm not going to touch you. I'll put like a pillow wall up or whatever. Well, they've got the hideaway. When the hideaway becomes open, it's this room that they film for a little bit in and then they turn cameras off and the hideaway is a room they get by themselves that's locked on the island. So it's like, everybody knows this room is like right next door to all the other rooms, but it's the hideaway. So when they say they get a text, they all have these phones that are only used by producers. They get a text because, you know, there's no person walking around with a camera on this show.
1: Sure.
0: So they get a text that says, pick a couple for the hideaway. Now, this is when the sacrifice begins.
1: So they jointly pick a couple.
0: They, as a group, vote on which couple gets to go to the sex sacrifice room known as the hideaway. At that point, the couple they feel like is ready to, or maybe hasn't just like secretly had a bunch of sex in the bed next to all the other people, which is another thing that happens all the time on Love Island. They all get very excited once they pick the couple, and then the genders divide. So we have the men all getting together and the women getting all. So at that point, the males decide to lather up and shave the man, like, and then add oil to his body, and he starts doing push-ups as they talk about the sex things he will be doing. Wow. The women all gather together. The female specimens pick out lingerie for this woman, make sure she is ready to rock, and I don't want to tell you everything that goes into that, add heels, and then they wait for the couple to come down. At that point, the group, as the genders then join each other, okay, they create a dance and song for the hideaway.
1: Oh, my.
0: As the couple comes down, and this time was...
2: A dance and song.
1: Yeah.
0: Like a ritual. I'm telling you guys.
2: This is so tribal.
0: It is so archaic. It's so... It's like, am I allowed to watch this? I'm on my treadmill going... This feels illegal. Yeah. Like, I'm 40.
1: It probably should be, actually.
0: So at that point, they go, the song this year they created was Clapping Cheeks in the Hideaway. Clapping,
1: oh,
0: clapping, clapping cheeks in the hideaway. And they have, like, a dance they do where this couple gets together, walk through the dance to the hideaway where everybody knows they're going to be having the intercourse.
1: Oh, my. The intercourse.
0: And then, so though they film a little bit of it, at that point,
2: the intercourse
0: of like they're in the room. There's like a, and it's so funny too because you could tell like this couple didn't. The guy didn't want to move things along because he kind of had his head still on a swivel.
1: Yep.
0: He was like, "I'm not ready to like commit too much more." Well, now you're going to the hideaway, so you literally, I think, like just by the peer pressure, you're going to have sex.
1: Sure.
0: So they have this like crazy drawer of like wild. Like toys.
1: What?
0: And you're like, and they what? Show them opening up this drawer where it's like, there's like a whip, there's like all these things. And I'm like, the guy looks terrified. The guy's like, what, you know, like we don't need to do all of this. Like, it's your first time with that person. The idea that you would be like handcuffs, whip, chains, it's just, it's all crazy. So eventually they cut cameras, right?
1: Mm-hmm.
0: Cut cameras. And this couple, we don't see much more. We see them like kissing and then they fade to black.
1: Sure.
0: Okay. So thank God. Because yeah, I do not listen. I don't. When I pay for my Peacock subscription, this is not what I am paying for. So then when they come out of the hideaway, they're all cheering because they know what went down and they verbalize it almost immediately. Like, yes, we had sex. So much so, the verbiages around this, like in detail, the women are like, oh my gosh. I can't even say it on air.
1: Yeah, yeah.
0: But
1: please
0: the
1: don't.
0: Things, yeah, the things they convey and like casual about where I'm like, hey, I don't even want to like, if I was, when I was in the military,
1: yeah,
0: I didn't even want to make like a noise in my own bed to just think that any funny business was going on. The
1: sure.
0: idea that they literally all know that that was happening there.
1: I have so wild. Many questions. I have so many follow-up questions.
2: Okay, yeah. We have follow-up questions, but I have... Can I share this article real quick?
1: Yeah.
2: Because I read this. This came across my newsfeed earlier today, and now it makes a lot of sense. This is from NBC News. An Arizona woman, an apparent Love Island superfan, was clocked going 108 miles per hour in a speedy rush home to watch her favorite reality show, Love Island.
1: Wow.
0: I know. It feels accurate.
1: Yeah. Checks out.
2: Yeah.
0: I will say this, it's a streamer, so you should
1: yeah,
0: start
1: you can
0: it
1: watch
0: at
1: it
0: any
1: time. So she doesn't understand how that works. So cool. I have lots of questions. So let's start with the fact that when they're choosing the couple, is this something that, now you say this happens every year. Is it one time per season or
0: no.
1: is it, okay, so this
0: is
1: will
0: just
1: be
0: the
1: a
0: first
1: regular
0: time and they will continue to do this and have the song and dance and they will watch these two people enter and two leave. So it's fine. Nobody's
2: well,
0: murdered.
2: Depending on what they're doing, maybe one person enters.
1: So the idea here, is there somebody who instantly is just like, I volunteer as tribute? Like, is there people that are like, no, I really want to go
0: yeah.
1: to that level with this person?
0: Yeah.
1: So when they get together and they start talking out who they're going to pick, is it at that point they get together and it's like, I'll do it, guys. And then they all have to like defend why they think they should be the one? Or is it more of like, oh, no, we're choosing you?
2: Does anybody volunteer as tribute?
0: Yeah, like there. It depends on the year. This one, it was very obvious to the couple that was ready because they've kind of locked in on each other, even though the guy, he's British.
1: Yeah.
0: Actually, his brother was on a season prior.
1: Mm-hmm.
0: I feel like he was kind of like, oh, maybe we should pick somebody else because he's literally like looking for the next person.
1: Yeah.
0: He's like, he even said, it's kind of weird that I've only been with one person here.
1: Okay.
0: So I think most later in the season, especially in like past seasons, there's been usually two or three couples and then they have to like actually vote. This one felt really obvious and they all agreed right away.
1: All right. Now, have we ever had it where when they come out here and they talk about what happened in there, you think there's ever a situation where it was just like they get in there, they start kissing, the cameras go off and they're just like, Jack, I told you I'm not ready for this. And he's like, yeah, I agree. This is like too far. This is too much. I don't want to do this now. And they don't actually go with the quote unquote sex sacrifice that we're all assuming they're doing.
0: No. And like, that's why this is a study in anthropology and peer pressure and like that you could do a whole book on the broken window theory be danged. Like you could do a whole book on how it would be crazy to go in there and not have sex. Like, I don't even care how well I knew you at that point. The freaking adrenaline must be so high and it feels so automatic that you just, I think there's never been a time somebody was like, we didn't have sex actually.
1: Which, doesn't that make it like super problematic and weird?
0: Feels like it.
1: Yeah.
2: Okay. Has anybody gotten pregnant on the island?
0: In the hideaway?
1: Like, that seems terrible.
0: At one point, they're like the only
1: you're not ready for this, so we're definitely going to choose you two, and you're going to have to do this.
0: The girl was
1: and
0: like,
1: they're forced to.
0: Yeah, the girl was like, yeah, we didn't use any of the tools except a condom. And I was like, well, good.
2: Good.
1: I have so many
2: hygiene questions.
0: I was like, I'm saying if you get a chance, I don't know what episode we're on because honestly, there's one every night.
1: It's impossible.
0: Go
1: to keep
0: watch
1: up.
0: The hideaway one. And I'll find it out, and I will tell us which one that is. It is you will never see anything like this. It is crazy.
1: You're right. I will never see anything like this. You're exactly right.
0: Somebody's got to
2: You're not going to do this for your dinner watching show?
1: I am never watching this show. I'm happy you're watching it. That's great. I'm very proud of you.
0: So crazy. I'm just telling you, just on a study of humans thing, watch all this ramp up and tell me there's any chance somebody could say, you know, I'm just not ready for this kind of thing. I also could like to keep our relationship, you know, not on TV. Like, I don't want to have sex immediately in a room that there's like a thin wall between me and 40 people. So
1: wild. Okay.
0: You're welcome.
1: Thank you for doing the Lord's work. I guess somebody's got
0: to
1: do it.
0: I do want to know the dance, and I do want to be part of the mob mentality that greets people to the sex room.
1: What's the midday talk show right now where they all get together and they sing? It's like, oh, we got Taylor Swift in the house. It's Taylor Swift. She's going to be the guest on the show.
2: Is it Jennifer Hudson?
1: Jennifer Hudson show. That's what it was giving. Like, it was all these people like basically circling around cheering as they slowly dance as they walked away into the room.
0: It was a sex tunnel.
1: This is wild.
0: It was a sex tunnel that nobody will survive.
1: Oh, boy.
0: When we come back, we're going way back. But, Mike, where are we going? Because it's Way Back Wednesday.
1: It's Way Back Wednesday. We're going to have kind of a hybrid Way Back Wednesday because we are going to go way back. And we're going to talk a little Steven Spielberg movies, specifically also my review of Disclosure Day, the Steven Spielberg film that is now at the top of the box office. I saw it last night. We'll talk about that next year on My Talk 107.1.
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27: ABC News, I'm Chuck Sievertson. Update on the Iran-U.S. talks in Switzerland that were supposed to happen yesterday but were postponed, from ABC's Selena Wang.
28: At the 11th hour, the White House putting pause on plans for Vice President J.D. Vance to travel to Switzerland for the next round of talks. That's for the crucial next phase to determine the future of Iran's nuclear program. A U.S. official now tells us that Special Envoy Steve Witkoff is headed to Switzerland, where Jared Kushner is expected to join him, but the timing for these talks is still unclear.
27: Latest Israel-Lebanon ceasefire apparently interrupted, with Lebanese civil defense saying Israeli drone and missile attacks have killed 16 people with 12 others wounded. The FBI offering a $25,000 reward for an arrest in Kansas City interstate shootings. Police say Oscar Sanchez Munoz shot 5 people, killing 1. Flash flooding emergencies continue across parts of the South after violent storms. This is ABC News.
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0: It's Wednesday. If you're looking at a traditional calendar, tell us Where are we going on this Wayback Wednesday, Mike?
1: We are going to be talking about Steven Spielberg on this Wayback Wednesday, because we're going to talk about, somebody came up with a list of his best and worst movies of all time. But before we get to that list, and before we talk about the history of Steven Spielberg, we're going to talk about the now of Steven Spielberg, because he has a film in theaters called Disclosure Day.
0: Mm-hmm.
1: And it is the top of the box office. It is out there right now. You know very well, Brittany, that I went to this movie last night.
0: You went to this movie last night. We're dying for a review. You're the first person I know and trust that's seen it that I can get the review.
1: All right. Well, I will say Rotten Tomatoes, critic score 81%, audience score around 72% for the sci-fi. Just to give you an idea of this movie, we don't really know a ton about it based on the trailers. And I'll say during this review, I'll be mostly, you know, spoilers free. I'm not going to give any big things away, so shouldn't ruin anything. But if you really, really don't want to know anything about this film, maybe just step aside for a bit. But it is being sold to us as a science fiction film where a meteorologist and a cybersecurity expert find themselves in the center of a movement to expose the government's cover-up of extraterrestrial secrets.
0: Okay.
1: Again, it's Steven Spielberg.
0: Yeah.
1: The music is John Williams. The screenplay is David Cope, a.k.a. the guy who did Jurassic Park. It's all the right players.
0: Yeah.
1: 50% of this movie was great. The problem is, it was like 25 minutes in the beginning, 15 minutes in the middle, and then 10 minutes at the end, meaning this was an absolutely horrible movie.
0: Whoa, I have reverse goosebumps.
1: I really did not like Disclosure Day at all.
0: No,
1: like I said, 50%. And it's hard because I left this movie feeling one emotion, and it was frustrated. They had the cast.
0: Mm.
1: They had a really cool concept.
0: Yeah.
1: It was a 2 hour and see the exact runtime, 2 hour and 25 minute movie that felt like four. It was so long feeling. They over-explained everything you didn't care about and never explained the stuff that mattered. You know what I'm saying?
0: Yes, like, I know exactly what you're saying.
1: It was one of those movies. It was so frustrating. The action was honestly laughable at times because of how, like, unintentionally, like, hokey it was. Like, it wasn't supposed to be.
0: Yeah.
1: It was not supposed to be a campy action type vibe.
0: No.
1: But it got to be. Because this basically was just a chase movie. A bloated, like, chase movie filled with plot holes. The scenes, I've always said I'm an easy get emotionally.
0: Yeah.
1: It's not hard to get me.
0: Yeah, yeah.
1: And with the concepts of what they're going with and what they're talking about and some of the themes that they're talking about, which, by the way, I love some of the themes of this movie. I loved what the message they were trying to tell of this movie. Trying, the key word there. It just wasn't told well because it was so, again, just bloated with stuff that didn't matter. I really hated it.
0: Oh, no.
1: So much so.
0: And this is like the big blockbuster. This is supposed to be a lot of fun. Like, not fun, but like, as people saying it's a little scary. Was there fear, scare, or anything like that in it?
1: No, not enough. There was really never any, like, jumping scary moments. There was also, again, it's just the emotion. They didn't get me at any point. They didn't get me emotionally. Like, I wasn't sad at times. It was, the movie happened to me.
0: Did you like Signs?
1: Yeah, I loved Signs.
0: So did I.
1: Swing away, Meryl. Like, I love Signs. Like, that's a great movie. I loved Independence Day. This kind of felt like it wanted to be Independence Day, but it definitely wasn't because
0: they weren't trying to be kind of tongue-in-cheek
1: but
0: over the top.
1: They did, and that's the problem. It's like, I don't know at all points that they knew what they wanted to be because they tried to write it in with some jokes here and there. Wyatt Russell, by the way, Kurt Russell's son, he's in Monarch, been in a bunch of movies. He's in the Marvel Universe, too. He was wonderful as, like, Emily Blunt's boyfriend who doesn't believe anything she's saying. Because, again, Emily Blunt carried this movie. I thought her performance was great. Her and Josh O'Connor as well. Amazing actors.
0: Yeah.
1: I love both of them. Coleman Domingo, I love. Colin Firth, I love. They had all the parts. I wanted to love this movie so dang much. I did. They didn't have to do much to make me love it. And they made me hate it.
0: Oh, no.
1: It was brutal.
0: You know what, though? Like, hearing this, just because there's so many good movies out, we have so many good movies coming. I mean, I'm going to go see Toy Story 5 for sure.
1: Yep.
0: I kind of want to see that one that, like, with the dinosaurs at the end of the street. That looks like a fun theater movie. We've got Moana. Like, I've got
1: Supergirl,
0: a lot.
1: Supergirl, yeah.
0: Supergirl, things where I go, okay, then, like, this might be a skip for me.
1: And that's the other thing I will say, too. This is not a movie I feel like you need to watch in theaters. I always talk about, the sound. That's why you got to watch a movie in theaters. I don't think they took advantage of the sound. I don't think John Williams. Again, it just was not great. go to theaters, support theaters, go watch Toy Story twice. I don't know. Like, this is
0: or go see Obsession.
1: Or see Obsession
0: I've
1: or Backrooms
0: so
1: or
0: many
1: something.
0: People. Yeah, even Backrooms had the exact vibe they wanted, they got. You know what I mean? Like, they wanted to be uncomfortable. And I've had so many people reach out to me about Obsession. They're like, should I really go see it? I'm like, go see it. It's so fun.
1: I'd say 4 out of 10 if you made me score it.
0: Oh.
1: Very quickly here, because it is Way Back Wednesday, and we are talking Spielberg. We're going to take a look at the movies that, according to Hollywood Reporter, they rank Steven Spielberg films. Now, I will just say, Brittany, Disclosure Day is number 9 on his top 10 worst movies of all time. So Hollywood Reporter didn't necessarily disagree with me. The top of the list, we've got movies like Minority Report in at number 8. You've got West Side Story at 5. Schindler's List at 4. Munich at 3. Doo-doo. Jaws at number 2. Leaving, of course, E.T. at number 1.
0: I feel like...
1: How do you feel about that list? Like all those movies?
0: Yeah, I mean, let's be honest. Rewatching Jaws, you'll find it to be super boring. I rewatched Jaws like 5 or 6 years ago, or at least tried to.
1: Yeah.
0: And I think I tried to like loop in my nephews, and they're like, this is pretty boring. Like, most of it is.
1: It was 50 years ago. And
0: yeah.
1: It feels like it was 50 years ago.
0: And I don't mean like it's not. It's actually good at like the technology and all that stuff of like, because most of it, you don't see the shark. But it's just really boring. It moves so slow.
1: Yeah.
0: You go, I'm actually shocked they got away with just. How long it took for somebody to even be bitten by a shark.
1: Sure.
0: I just saw this interview with Steven Spielberg about E.T.
1: Okay.
0: And the question was, the interviewer asked Steven Spielberg, because he's making the rounds for Disclosure Day, is E.T. slimy or dry?
1: I feel like he would be very dry.
0: And so Steven Spielberg was like, I've never been asked that in my life.
1: Okay.
0: And he's like, so in the movie, he does get sick and becomes really dry. So he's like, he's not slimy, but he's definitely moist.
1: Okay.
0: E.T.
1: Thank you.
0: Is at his healthiest.
1: When he's
0: top tier, like a number one health moment, he's moist. When he's winning the step challenge.
1: Good to know.
0: When his Apple Watch is like, you're good, is he's moist.
1: All right.
0: Where do you fall? Like, what's your favorite Steven Spielberg?
1: Probably Jurassic. I mean, technically it would be Jurassic Park, even though I know he didn't really direct that one. I don't think officially, by the way, he did though direct, The Lost World Jurassic Park. That's number one on the worst movie of all time, according to this list.
0: Calm down.
1: I completely agree with you.
0: Yeah.
1: That movie was not that bad. Vince Vaughn, Julianne Moore. It was great. I actually really liked that one.
0: I mean, Schindler's List is amazing.
1: Schindler's List is so good. It's so hard to watch, but so good.
0: Yeah, like that makes
1: Minority Report, Indiana Jones and the Last Crusade. Obviously, Indiana Jones and the Kingdom of the Crystal Skull was on the worst list. Keep in mind, that is the movie where Indiana Jones survived a nuclear blast by hiding in a refrigerator.
0: They say to do that. Actually, never go in a refrigerator. We learned that from Punky Brewster. You're welcome.
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5: Jennifer Lopez says she regrets not embracing single life sooner. 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
1: Okay.
6: The most serial dater of serial daters.
5: I've been doing it all. Yeah, we know you've been doing it all wrong. And yes, you should be single.
1: And this is as she's promoting Office Romance.
5: I wonder if she's less mad now that this is me now failed.
1: Oh, no, that just failed because that wasn't me being my authentic self.
5: Yeah.
6: She was working through some stuff with that whole project.
1: And everyone should have known it, and somebody should have said something to her, and nobody like, did.
6: Just write
1: your diary. You need some close people in your life to say, J-Lo, you're going through something right now. Don't spend the $50 million on the album, the tour, and the documentary, all of which were hilariously bad. Office Romance, exclusively on Netflix. There you go, Jennifer Lopez. I did exactly what you wanted us.
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0: Look at all those movie stars. Okay, welcome back to the BK Show. We've got a response for us.
1: We called out
0: Zendaya. We called out, we called it common law.
1: Yep.
0: Instead of common law marriage, mm-hmm. when people talk about the are they, aren't they, are they married, are they not married, are they together, are they not, it's common law at some point because they overplay their hands. They talked about it too much. At this point, I've lost interest. ADHD definitely leans into that as well, where I go, I've talked about it too much. I don't care anymore.
1: Yeah, for sure.
0: And they live together like they're married anyway.
1: Exactly. What's the difference?
0: What's the difference? They're common blah.
1: We're not going to get invited to the wedding anyway. Did we want to see some pictures? Perhaps. But like, other than that, it in no way, shape, or form affects our life.
0: She's pretty much wore wedding dresses for the last promotion of the movie. Mm-hmm. So we've pretty much seen, that's all I'd want to see, the wedding dress. So we're good. Yeah. Well, Zendaya is showing off that ring.
1: Ooh.
0: Yeah, just a couple days after Tom Holland talked about the possibility that they are together and that, like, we were going, that's kind of when this started out, that we go, are they, aren't they, is because he said, on the actual red carpets that Zendaya is his person and his best friend. And he clarified that the loved ones weren't fooled by the fake images because they were all there at the real wedding.
1: Exactly. That was the big question, because we did have a bunch of AI photos that were created and we were like, oh, this is the wedding. We finally got the details. And like, nope, it was completely fake. But he's saying they were already at the wedding.
0: They were already at the wedding. That's why it existed. So she's now rocking the ring that we know is the wedding ring. Everyone's like, wow, this look is so good. I think she looks like a ringmaster, which is still a look.
1: Okay.
0: She definitely looks, she's doing the tails with the red skirt. But the wedding ring is gorgeous. And they look great together. What?
1: Well, she wasn't the greatest showman.
0: It's giving greatest showman.
1: She's just advanced on to the Zac Efron character.
0: Yeah.
1: So it was her love interest, and now she's just taking on that look.
0: It's so cool to think in their life how many, like, Leah hasn't taken a photo with her husband in 25 years.
5: At least 15 years.
0: Think about how many formal, cute photos they have, the progression of their relationship, even before they're dating. You know, they're going to be doing promotion photos for Spider-Man.
1: Yeah.
0: I'm
1: looking at a bunch of them because, again, they've been linked together, and we see way back in 10 years ago. So from July, this article is from July 2016 of them just having fun at a Comic-Con and just lulling it up and having a good time. Then they presented at an award show for the MTV Movie and TV Awards. And it's just fun to watch them grow up because they were like 10 years ago, they looked like and kind of were like kids at that point.
0: Right. I mean,
1: and that's why I think I'm so in love with this couple. People called me out on that video you posted because they're just like, you look so annoyed, Mike. And it's like, no, I'm not annoyed. I'm actually
0: said it.
1: Two people said it.
0: Okay, fine, two.
1: But my point is, like, people were mentioning it. That was the hot topic in the comments was about how annoyed I looked. And I was like, I wasn't annoyed. I was, like, offended because I love these two.
0: What was the video about? I can't remember.
1: About Common Blah. Yeah.
0: Okay,
1: and I'm just like, I was kind of.
0: I posted another one today.
1: Yeah.
0: I forgot.
1: Tom Dea, I love this
0: couple. I love them, too.
1: This couple.
0: I do love them. Yeah. And I think maybe it was more of, like, the. At this point, they are married in my brain.
1: Yeah, for sure. Let's
0: and
1: just move on.
0: We're good.
1: They're married. We're good. You're good on it. We got it.
0: You know, and I do have the kind of brain that's like, the more, if I have to talk about it too many times, the speculating, I can only, and literally, we do that for our jobs, and I still go, oh, but I love them. I ship them as a couple. I love them. My biggest fear was, like, they were going to break up.
1: Yeah.
0: He seems so obsessed with her, and she seems like she gets the biggest kick out of him.
1: Yep. And it's just when you see them doing interviews the entire time they're doing Spider-Man, it's just they're like that couple that just seem comfortable together. When she's doing an interview without him and he's doing an interview without her, they just don't seem comfortable the same way they do when they're sitting next to each other.
0: 1,000%.
1: He just can anticipate her needs, anticipate what's happening. It's so cute to watch the two of them on red carpets. So
0: it's so good.
1: There we go. I love it. Got some big news in the world of TV.
0: Guillermo. From Jimmy Kimmel, Guillermo Rodriguez, as we know, the kind of the sidekick of Jimmy Kimmel. He's standing there on the side, usually like a reference. I couldn't believe this.
1: What?
0: He's on Dancing with the Stars.
1: This makes sense. There's always...
5: I've seen him dance.
1: Is he a good dancer?
5: I think I've seen him dance on the show before. I don't know if I would say he's good, but...
1: This is the Andy Richter casting. Like, there's always...
0: Andy Richter kind of went far, remember?
1: Well, I know, because people like him, and it's a voting competition. So, like, people are going to love him, and Guillermo's going to go a lot further than we probably think he should.
5: They're going to give him two or three easy moves.
1: Yeah.
5: He's not going to have to do any lifts. He's going to nail it to, like, I don't know, Ryan 4 or 5.
1: There's always that fun addition, and he's the addition, I feel like, this season. So
0: too bad I wrote dancing to just see if we could get a video of him dancing, but...
1: I think he's going to be fun. He's going to be a great addition. We're going to have a good old time with it. He's joining the cast of what we know so far. And by the way, we've had 4 cast members leaked. That means by next week, we're going to have the full announcement. Like, they usually give us the first 3 or 4, and then we just get the full-on list. We've got Sierra Miller and Moira Higgins. Moira from Traitors. We've got the Savannah Bananas, Jackson Olsen.
0: That means nothing to me.
1: He's one of
0: the... I know.
1: Like, you know... Like,
0: I know the Savannah Bananas.
1: Yeah,
0: I'm just saying, like, nobody knows which guy that is.
1: Yeah, that viral baseball team, if you don't know, that dresses up and sings and dances and does their thing while they play. He is also dating... who is he? He's dating Pat Sajak's daughter, Maggie Sajak.
0: Yeah.
1: So they tried to get him into our world with these couple of, like, very well-placed stories like that.
0: And I'll say this, too. I mean... They're super athletic,
1: yeah.
0: And they all dance, and that's what they do mostly. What star, because I know you don't, Leah, do you watch Dancing with the Stars?
5: I drop in and then I immediately lose interest after like the third episode. But
0: okay.
5: Yes, I start every season strong.
0: Then I got it. This one's for Mike then.
1: Yeah.
0: What star would they have to get where you would watch one full episode?
1: It's really hard because there's been so many seasons that like so many people, like those reality stars.
0: Yeah, but they never worked. That never worked on you.
1: Oh, you're right. Yeah, I know. That's what I'm saying. Like, I don't even know who. Oh, my gosh. It'd probably be some athlete. Man, that's a really good question. I honestly don't think there is one. I watch this show on TikTok. Like, yeah. I do watch and follow this show. Once Dancing with the Stars begins, I'll just go onto their TikTok account and I'll watch all 12 of the dances in a matter of, you know, 12 minutes and I move on.
5: It's easy to watch. But I think Anna Delvey was genius.
0: I was going
5: to
0: say, mm-hmm. Ariana Maddox for me and Anna Delvey, I actually watched the first, like, episodes because they were on it. Did I continue? No, because I hate, like, this show is not for me at all.
1: Jason would do it. Jason Kelsey.
0: Jason Kelsey?
1: I think Jason Kelsey would be a really smart addition for them.
0: I might have to watch that live, too, if it was Jason Kelsey. Or, like, Shaq.
1: Shaq, sure. Sure.
0: But you know, it'd be like, you know, he wouldn't do much with him. He'd just dance around him, and he'd probably point and be like, I'm Shaq Claus, or whatever he calls himself.
1: Yeah. Well, that is the big news from the world of Dancing with the Stars. We also have some very big traitors news that we'll be talking about next.
6: Eek! Where talk is fun.
13: Yeah, I might take my mind off things.
6: My talk. Everything entertainment.
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2: It's BK's best. 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Where talk is fun. My Talk 107.1. Everything entertainment.
3: Ooh. This song could be in the run at some point.
4: We do
3: have to figure out the song of the summer.
4: We got to. We're getting to that point. We're getting to that point towards the end of the summer where usually late July-ish, early August.
3: I'm in such a weird, I'm always in a weird negative woman vibe where like I love Olivia Rodrigo's new album and I'm like, oh, is the song of the summer The Cure? No, probably not for most people. Like, most people aren't going to be day drinking listening to a sad song.
4: Yeah, you were really spot on last year's with the song of the summer, so it makes sense.
3: What did I do? Mystical Magical?
4: No, Ordinary. I'm just saying, like, with that obviously being the song of the summer and the fact that you hated that song so much.
3: I didn't hate it. It's not the song of the summer. It will never be the song of the summer. Not my song of the summer.
4: That's fine. That's fair. You have that option.
3: We also need, hey, listeners, we also need you to write in what our t-shirt's going to be.
4: Mm-hmm. We need those ideas.
3: We need a fun idea for our t-shirt. If it's a saying, I'll do a post on a video or video and you guys can write in yours.
4: I just Googled. What was the 2025 song of the summer? Alex Warren's Ordinary official song of the summer.
3: Side note, before you say that, you do have to do a disclaimer. He's using AI, everybody.
4: Oh, sorry.
3: Inaccurate and wrong.
5: Actually, it's mic-coded.
4: The AI is actually pulling this from the Billboard Songs of the Summer chart.
3: Honestly, it's probably pulling it from our podcast where you constantly talk about the song of the summer being Ordinary.
4: Spotify says Ordinary. NPR says Ordinary. Billboard says Ordinary. Pitchfork says something by Bad Bunny. Betches says Ordinary. Yeah, there's a lot of Ordinary on there.
3: One second.
4: You don't have to. You disputing it?
3: We're gonna see what AI knows about things. Oh my god! I also forgot. Okay, ready?
4: I'm ready.
3: I asked AI, "What do you know about Mike Ganger from the Brittany and Kendall show?"
4: Not a dang thing.
3: Mike Ganger serves a dual role as both co-host and the show's producer. Here's a breakdown of what he brings to the broadcast. The producer. Behind the scenes, Mike keeps the show moving. He handles the technical execution and production flow while steering the pacing of their rapid-fire pop culture updates.
4: It's hard to steer sometimes.
5: You should put that on your resume.
4: I think so.
5: That sounds pretty good.
3: Then AI said, rather than just staying behind the glass, which how did it know?
4: I have no idea. AI is creepy.
3: Mike is a main voice on the mic alongside Brittany Hagen and Kendall Mark, adding a distinct male dynamic to their celebrity news commentary, reality TV hot takes, and lifestyle banter. He's also the game master.
4: Wow.
3: Listeners especially know him for driving the show's interactive audience bits, trivia, and popular game segments. Okay. Oh my god, there's way...
4: Stop.
3: He's the blind item expert.
4: Oh my gosh.
5: Oh my gosh.
4: How?
3: Like his recent review segment for Disclosure Day,
4: AI
3: he frequently brought up the resident, he's the resident expert for breaking down Hollywood blind items.
4: Wow.
3: He acts as a great comedic foil to Brittany and Kendall.
5: That's fake.
3: Makes me and Kendall sound so like we only talk in pop culture and like bits and pieces. It's real industry.
4: And all Kendall talks about is Game of Thrones. Because remember when we looked up AI from her, it was just like huge Game of Thrones fan.
3: Made me sound amazing. It made Kendall sound like she only likes.
4: She just stays at home in the basement watching Game of Thrones. Which keep in mind, it's more of, you know, her fantasy porn. Like,
3: Was like Brittany loves Taylor Swift. She's hilarious. She's an army medic. It like went on and on and about how great it was, and it was like Kendall loves Game of Thrones. Period. Which I was like, did I write this?
4: That's so funny. Wow, AI, that's amazing.
5: I got the song of the summer for 2024.
4: What's that?
5: As of AI says,
4: 2025.
5: We're doing 2025. I thought we were talking about Alex Warren still.
4: That's 2025.
5: Oh, that was 2025. Mm-hmm. Well, that explains why they pulled up Sabrina Carpenter's Espresso.
4: That does.
3: Okay. Espresso was before.
5: Is it 2026?
3: What?
4: It is 2026 now. Breaking news.
5: Okay, hey guys.
4: It's halfway through.
5: 2025 does say Ordinary.
4: Oh, yep, I know.
3: Hey guys.
5: Yeah, I think he might actually be right on this one. For now.
3: Oh, I love
4: never
3: how like
4: heard that
3: she
4: on the show ever. Wow, that's impressive.
3: Wow, that's
4: thank you. I appreciate that.

0: No, it just
1: I mean, it might.
2: Hey, AI, did you hear that?
0: I was just going to say it added to the AI list. Wow, Mike's got a real ego.
2: Mike was right one time.
0: All of a sudden, Mike is mansplaining everything to us.
2: That's beautiful. All right, let's do this because we just left talking about the latest addition to Dancing with the Stars because we know we've got Guillermo going to be joining from the Jimmy Kimmel fame. Well, now we've got some details on The Traitors. We just talked about this a few days ago, the fact that last year at this time, we already knew Donna Kelsey was going to be on Traitors.
0: Yeah, we looked the dates up. We looked up old interviews, and it was exactly a year ago.
2: Yes, it was exactly a year ago this week that we started getting some little trickles of who might be on it, who might not be on it. Well, I've talked about this, that they have wanted to, or that sounded like they're going to be doing the civilian series. We knew that. They actually said, hey, we're going to do Traitors again with civilians. If you want to apply for it, here's the link. Did you end up doing it, Brittany?
0: No.
2: Okay, gotcha. But
1: my friend Trina applied. She got a response, and then
2: nice.
1: I never went from there. But
0: I realized that I kept wanting to apply, and then I kept thinking, first off, I'd get it.
2: Yeah, of course you would.
0: Oh, I'd lie on my resume.
2: Mm-hmm.
0: But I also was like, there's no world where I could be away from Go-Go for 2 weeks, 3 weeks.
2: They type it in ChatGPT and be like, listen to how amazing she is. Of course we're going to have her on this show.
0: I just keep feeding ChatGPT.
2: Yeah.
0: Mm-hmm.
1: Kate Chastain did it. She left her baby at home.
0: I would have to.
1: You could do it.
0: I'd either A, have to bring Go-Go, which they'd be like, no. Or B, I'd go, no, there's just no way. There's no way right now.
2: They've never had a contestant who also had their 4-year-old with them during the competition. That would be a first. That's called differentiating yourself. That would be good.
1: Do you think Go-Go would cover for you, or do you think she'd out you as a traitor?
0: She would out me so quick.
2: Mommy keeps leaving at night with a hood on her head and running off to a turret.
0: She would out me. She lies on me, too. Like, yeah. she would go, like, what did she tell my mom that... Oh, I like to drive fast to scare her. And I was like, Go-Go, that's not.
2: Wow.
0: Yeah. She lies on me all. Margo lies on me all the time. That girl, you wouldn't even know. I'm like, what did she do the other day? Oh, yeah. I only feed her candy. That's why her stomach hurts all the time.
2: Oh, my goodness.
0: No, she's a liar.
2: Well, we do know that The Traitors is going to officially have now a spinoff series. It is called The Traitors New Blood. And it has set its premiere date. We are going to get the all-civilian version of The Traitors on Thursday, September 17th. That is when the 2-hour premiere episode will be happening. Now, here's the difference with this competition. The celebrity competition, the one that really leans into Bravo celebrities and athletes and everything, that one is exclusively on Peacock. This one is on NBC. Obviously, you can also watch it on Peacock,
0: okay. But
2: this The Traitors New Blood is going to be on broadcast television premiering this fall. Again, September, Thursday nights is when we're going to get it.
1: So no cussing on this one.
2: No cussing on this one. That is going to be something.
1: I actually think this is smart because it is kind of a fun show that I think families could watch, but I know a lot of my friends with kids are like, dude, they drop so many F-bombs.
0: Yeah.
1: I'm like, you bring your kids over to my house and it doesn't bother you.
0: Yeah. I'm with you, actually, because this is like, this would be a fun all ages, because it's such a silly concept of like murdering and hiding and all that stuff. And the bigger
1: kids think murder's hilarious, for the record. They love it.
2: They love it.
0: They fun fact, kids love murder.
2: Mm-hmm.
1: They love murder.
2: Watch any Disney movie. Usually there's a murder.
0: Right at the beginning.
2: Mm-hmm.
0: Fun fact, did I tell you why? Somebody was talking about the reason, a child psychologist were talking about the reason often in a Disney movie why the parents are immediately killed off.
2: Oh, why is that?
0: It is to create a world where they can't rely on their parents. And they can, in their mind, then go, this person is on this adventure alone. And it's like the cosplaying as your own entity at that point.
2: It triggers that for kids when they see, oh,
0: correct,
2: parents gone. I know if I'm in trouble, I have a problem, I go to parent.
0: Mm-hmm.
2: They can't go to parent anymore. So the character
0: it makes them the protagonist automatically.
2: Makes sense. That's cool.
0: Yeah. And I was like, oh, that's why. They're literally like, okay.
2: A little morbid, but cool. That's good. That's
0: because often
2: kids.
0: A lot of the problems that this character faces would be solved by, I told mom and they fixed it.
1: That's so true.
2: This is, yeah, 100%. Your friend who applied for this was one of 60,000 people who filled out the application to become a contestant. Only 22 everyday Americans will be going on to the show. It's going to be interesting to see. I will say the Australian version of it, the New Zealand version, the UK version, mostly is all civilians. So this is not unheard of. And much like Survivor, I mean, it's the same concept. You just, you know, you don't get that celebrity vibe. But it sounds like because this is the Traitors New Blood exclusively on NBC, I do think we are still going to get the Traitors season 5, the traditional one on Peacock with celebrities and with cussing. At least I hope.
0: Yeah.
2: So it just means more Traitors, which is never a bad thing.
0: More Traitors, more opportunity for us to be obsessed. I love it.
2: So cool. So there you go. That's a big other breaking news.
0: I love it. I think it's enthralling. I'm ready for Traitor season. I'm not ready for summer to end. I don't like when things are set in September because I'm like, that's the best part is you have something exciting when at the end of summer, but you don't want summer to go by quickly.
2: Speaking of something exciting that's happening.
0: Tell me.
2: It's parade day today. The New York Knicks are taking to the streets of New York to celebrate their championship. We've got some unbelievable moments that are happening. We also have a big announcement of a documentary that's going to be on the way. We've got all that coming up next here on My Talk 107.1.
3: 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This week, we're remembering the late Gene Nicholas Treader. In the 70s, he and his friends organized the first Twin Cities commemoration of the Stonewall Riots. And around the same time, he began collecting LGBT-themed items in hopes that gay history wouldn't be forgotten. His dedication to collecting and organizing books, documents, and photographs and artifacts helped him amass a collection that was donated to the University of Minnesota Libraries in the year 2000, and now occupies 3,000 linear feet of space as the Gene Nicholas Treader Collections and GLBT Studies. Along the way, he produced and hosted a gay and lesbian music radio show and co-chaired Minnesota's Gay Games Committee in 1982. Gene retired as full-time curator of his collection in 2011 and passed away in 2022. Thank you, Gene Nicholas Treader, and thank you, My Talkers, for listening to Pride Speaks. See all the ways we're celebrating Pride this month at mytalk1071.com, keyword Pride.
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2: And we're back here on the Brittany and Kendall Show. It was a massive and fun thing to follow along the Knicks championship run. They won their first championship in 53 years. We're a sports station. Did you forget about that, Brittany?
0: I forgot there were a sports station, but I will say this. Mm-hmm. I was talking to Julia.
2: Yeah.
0: Who will be filling in next week on Monday with Mike.
2: Super excited.
0: I was talking to Julia, and she's like, you want to know how bored I am? And I said, tell me. Which is funny because she's bored for like 4 seconds. And yeah. She's like, my life is boring, and which it's not. She's got an insane schedule. She goes, I was watching the ticker tape parade for the Knicks.
2: Yep.
0: And I went, that sounds really fun. I just didn't know it was happening.
2: Yep, it was happening today. Now, let's talk about the parade first. Then we'll get to the other kind of fun story that was breaking. Let's talk about the parade because, again, as is customary, when you win a championship, you then parade through the city that you represent. It's the first time, that they've been able to do it in 53 years. The coach, the players, team, everybody's having a good old time. I think, Leah, you saw a list of a bunch of celebrities that were maybe there during the...
1: I got it, yes.
2: Yeah, let's hear the celebrities.
1: Everybody was there. Let's pull up here, celebs at the parade. I mean, of course, Timothy Chalamet really stole the show because they gave him a microphone.
2: Oh boy.
1: And let him just like stand on the stage and talk. You know, it's giving to like when Drake was like all in for the Toronto team several years ago.
2: Yep, definitely.
1: But we had Spike Lee. Do you remember him?
0: Of course.
1: He's always there. Yeah. Patrick Ewing showed up.
2: Okay. Yep.
1: This is sports. I mean, lots of sports.
2: It's really fun how, and that's one thing I'll just say quickly here. You can go back, keep going through the list. But the one thing that was cool about this team is, again, I think it's because it was 50 some years ago, but the former players that followed along and were at these games, it felt like a college team. Mm. And the whole vibe of the team also feels very team focused. Like Jalen Brunson was amazing, obviously, was the MVP and would take games over. But like as a team, they just felt like they all loved each other. It felt like they all wanted to. It felt like a young college team. And then when you got all of the alumni, all of the former players following along with it, it was a cool vibe you don't normally get.
1: Yeah, and it was fun because Jalen Brunson was actually hanging out with Martha Stewart.
2: Oh, that's cool.
1: Yeah, so nice. She was one that popped up there.
2: Awesome.
1: Yeah, and he brought his kids along too.
2: Oh, very cool.
1: Like his wife's a doctor.
2: Nice.
1: She's hot. She's got a hot doctor wife.
0: Good for him.
2: Mariska was there, it looks like,
1: with her son,
2: as well.
1: Yep.
2: Okay, cool. Nice. So then this was all the celebrities that were there during the championship parade. And then the fans were into it. And let's just say there was one fan that was into it more than most.
1: Was she into it or onto it?
2: She was both. She was celebrating by dancing on a light pole. It was like a street light pole. And she was climbed up the side, like where it says walk or don't walk. And she was kind of standing up there, just dancing, shaking her booty a little bit. To at which point, I don't know why, but this other woman hopped up next to her and started screaming at her. And you could clearly see very early on, they were fighting. Like, this was an argument that was happening. Okay? You with me?
0: Mm-hmm. Yeah.
2: So they're on the street sign. Again, they're about 10 feet up in the air on the stoplight.
0: I'm looking at it as you tell me,
2: yes,
0: too.
2: Yes. Okay. So woman then, as they're arguing, so again, as you can see, Brittany, she then slowly moves down. The woman who was had the upper hand, who had the higher vantage point, she slips down a little bit, grabs the lady who's yelling at her, who I'll just say was much smaller than her, grabbed her by the jersey, and ripped her off of the pole.
0: Whoa.
2: And like threw her to the ground, and it got aggressive. But to celebrate the like WWE style move that she pulled, she starts twerking.
0: She does.
2: And like twerking. And then the lady who got pulled off jumps up, grabs her to pull her off so they can start fighting. And she pulled her pants completely down.
0: And does the twerking stop?
2: Nope. The twerking actually gets more aggressive once pants are around ankles.
0: Sure does.
2: It does. And you have got thousands of people behind just cheering on, taking video again of this very bizarre situation.
0: It's
2: New York.
0: It's so crazy.
2: Welcome to New York.
0: It's like very New York because there's people around them barely looking.
2: I know.
0: If this happened in Shakopee, Minnesota.
2: Yeah.
0: Shakopee,
2: yeah.
0: Minnesota. Well, this would be on every news station.
2: Every news station.
0: We'd be talking about it for years.
2: To be fair, it is on TMZ. So this
0: is on TMZ, but I'm telling you, these people around them probably didn't even tell their family about this.
2: Well, they're, yeah.
0: They were like living their lives. They're like, okay, yeah, that happened again. A woman got her shorts ripped off and proceeded to act like it was part of the dance that this woman was like designated to rip off her pants.
1: She's just in a really good improv troupe, and it's very a yes and, you know?
2: Yes.
1: And it's like, let's just go for it. Next situation.
2: I love some of these comments. Someone posted the video and just like, what am I watching?
0: How do you spell pantsed?
2: Pantsed?
1: P-A-N-T-S.
2: No, pantsed. Right? Yeah, P-A-N-T.
0: I pantsed somebody. Like,
1: P-A-N-T-S-E-D.
2: E-D.
0: That's what TMZ did, and pantsed. It looks crazy.
2: Yeah, that's what it, yeah.
0: I know that is accurate, because I've thought about it now, mm-hmm. like, for 4 minutes going, pantsed.
2: Pantsed. Yeah.
0: I've never wrote pants, but the headline is, Nick's fan, pants during fight at parade, twerks on, and then there's a whole more. Because like, honestly, there's so, you can't take a part of that headline, because if it was just like Knicks fans pantsed, there's way more to that story.
2: There's
0: like,
2: so much to the story.
0: Or there was a fight at the Knicks game parade. Nope. This, also that woman's butt is amazing.
1: I mean, you're not wrong.
0: I work so hard on trying to grow a butt.
2: Yep.
0: Not an eighth, not even a freaking 16th of what this lady has. And when she twerks, yeah, like she's got that. She knows what her power move is. Shh. And acting like that woman trying to swing at her and just continuing to dance.
2: She was putting on a clinic and kept it going even after being pantsed.
0: Pantsed.
2: Now, here's the exciting news also. I said there was another story to this as well. We know that one of the big Knicks fans that were at all of the games, or most of the games that are during the playoff run, was Ben Stiller. Mm-hmm. Now, the one thing people noticed that was kind of weird is constantly, like right as the game would end, or even during big moments of the game, he'd be kind of like running on the court with his iPhone and taking video. He even posted some of these like black and white shots that he had during the celebration. Very, very cool. Again, he's a filmmaker. This is literally the guy who Severance.
0: Yeah.
2: So, I mean, like, he knows what he's doing when it comes to filmmaking. So, Ben Stiller is taking all this video. Well, he now has made the announcement to celebrate the New York Knicks' first championship in 53 years. It is now official. In collaboration with HBO and A24, he is doing a documentary collab.
0: That is so fun and done, which it will be done well.
2: Yeah.
0: Will be so good.
1: I just hope this doesn't cut into his time of making a next season of Severance.
2: I think that's
1: moving get that
2: right
1: done
2: along.
1: First, yeah. And then we can move on to the next, Ben.
0: Can we acknowledge that Severance needs to start answering some questions? Giving Lost.
2: Oh, no. You and I are not going to agree on this.
1: Okay.
2: I'm sorry.
0: It's not giving enough answers. It's asking more questions. It's good.
2: The resolution of what like happened in the final episode of season two of Severance was so much action and so much. It gave a lot. I know I didn't mm-hmm. answer the big questions, but oh my goodness, if you rewatch that final episode, mm-hmm. it gave so much.
0: I forgot to tell you something.
2: You haven't finished it yet.
0: No, it's not that. Which also might
2: breaking
0: be true.
2: Breaking news. I haven't actually watched Severance. There's a season two?
1: That's such a cliffhanger.
0: Is Severance not a comics trip? No, I just got so excited.
2: Yeah.
0: I watched 4 episodes of the Knights of the Seven Kingdoms
2: last night.
0: I forgot to tell you.
2: I love how that's just random, but okay, this is great.
0: Because I have a list of shows that I know are good because Mike and I align almost 100% of the time, especially with TV.
2: Yeah.
0: Sometimes we have differing views on what is mm-hmm. a good movie here and there. And like usually it's like a variance.
2: Yeah.
0: But I feel like we always align on TV.
2: We do.
0: And when you've been telling me, watch Knights of the Seven Kingdoms, and I finally was like, I'm just going to start it.
2: For people who don't know, this is the one that's another spinoff of Game of Thrones. This one takes place about 100 years after House of the Dragon and like 100 years before Game of Thrones.
0: And I can't tell you enough. Okay, so Game of Thrones.
2: Yep.
0: If you love Game of Thrones, you'll love House of the Dragon.
2: Yeah.
0: But this is filmed absolutely insanely different than all of them. This is almost like The Witcher. It has a video game vibe, like it's not like looking like a video game, but very side questy.
2: Yep.
0: And very silly. Even they try to start up the music and all of a sudden a guy is like dun dun dun dun dun and the guy has like diarrhea immediately.
2: Yep, yep.
0: And stops the music.
2: Yeah.
0: This is so funny, so good, so quick. If you don't have to watch any of it, start Knights of the Seven Kingdoms.
2: Yep.
0: You will enjoy this so much. Obviously, there'll be like more depth if you've seen Game of Thrones.
2: They'll make references to certain kings and certain things. And you're like, oh, does that mean this person's this? Or does that mean this person's tied into this? Like, there's a lot of that going on.
0: But you don't need
2: it's so
0: to.
2: Good.
0: The characters are so, the acting is so good. Yeah. It's done so well. It's such an enjoyable watch. I just started it literally last night and went, I'll just start it and see what happens. I watched 4 episodes.
2: Yeah, it's such a good show. So that's wonderful and amazing. So is Severance. And so is this documentary I'm sure we're going to eventually get from Ben Stiller.
0: Severance, I'm just a little worried with PTSD from Lost, where you go, I am so invested.
2: One is network television. That's kind of
0: I
2: like,
0: get it, but I'm just saying that like the yeah. I want them to answer some questions.
2: They're going to start.
0: Thank you.
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24: ABC News, I'm Chuck Severson. Amid cleanup from violent storms, flash flooding emergencies, and watches continue across parts of the South, rain from Texas to Louisiana and elsewhere. And for folks in the plains, this from ABC News forecaster Samara Theodore.
25: Through your Saturday afternoon into the evening by 7 p.m., we could see destructive wind, large hail, and the threat for tornadoes. So please be vigilant. Please be mindful. Please be careful.
24: With Iran-U.S. talks stalled, two people are on the move, says ABC News White House correspondent Selena Wang.
26: A U.S. official now tells us that Special Envoy Steve Witkoff is headed to Switzerland, where Jared Kushner is expected to join him. But the timing for these talks is still unclear.
24: The latest on the Israel-Lebanon ceasefire, Lebanese civil defense saying Israeli drone and missile attacks have killed 16 people with 12 others wounded. Highway shootings of five people in Kansas City with one dead lead the FBI to offer a reward for the arrest of Oscar Sanchez Munoz. This is ABC News.
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0: Hey, good morning and welcome to The Mediocre Show. That is Donna and Steve. Hey, Steve.
30: Hey, good morning, Donna. Come on, not mediocre. We're starting the week.
0: Yeah. We're coming in hot, the as best, the kids say.
30: Welcome to the best radio show in Minnesota. And parts of Ohio and Washington on the weekends. That's how you got to sell it.
0: Okay. All right.
30: Okay.
0: Sorry. My bad.
30: It's okay, Donna. It's okay. You're doing great.
0: Thanks, man.
30: Yeah, it's really nice to talk to you today.
0: Thank you.
30: Everything get all figured out this morning? You doing okay?
0: What do you mean?
30: Just your stuff. You got everything figured out?
0: Yeah. Went for a walk with the neighbors and the dogs and had book club last night. So the Knicks won. I mean, what more can a girl want?
30: Hang on. Did you go to a book club?
0: I did.
30: Did I know about this book club?
0: No, because I have never been a part of this book club. But because I read the book, a couple of neighbors who are part of the book club said, "Why don't you come? Everybody's invited."
30: What book?
0: Nothing you'd be interested in.
30: I assumed as much, but still, for the sake of the audience, they might like to know what book.
0: It is Nobody's Girl by Virginia Roberts Dufresne. Oh. Dufresne, sorry. You know, it's that Epstein thing.
30: Oh, that one.
0: Yeah. It's a tough read. Some people didn't finish it because it was too difficult to read some of the information.
30: Do you think that you will stay in this book club with them, or was this a one-time cameo appearance?
0: Yeah, I'll probably go. The next time we'll be on a cruise, so I won't make it to that one. Although everyone is talking about that book, The Correspondent. Mm. I'll probably read the book anyway.
30: Okay.
0: And then I'll jump back in September. Okay. I'm trying to get a watch club going.
30: Oh.
0: Coming up at 11 o'clock, I have got to tell you about the craziest thing that I watched on Netflix. It was so disturbing and so out there, but I couldn't look away. I had to watch. Okay, it's a documentary.
30: 11 o'clock?
0: Yeah, I think I put it in the 11.
30: I don't see it there. I'm going to put it there.
0: What are you talking about?
30: I don't see it there.
0: Oh,
30: I have interstellar thoughts and news on Michael.
0: Maybe I'll do it somewhere
30: gonna
0: sooner.
30: Watch something on Netflix. That'll remind us.
0: Yes, and I am watching Interstellar. I'm watching it in increments. I'm doing it for you.
30: Not a great way to do that.
0: It's so not interesting. And there's so many people in it. So many, like, really good actors.
30: Good actors?
0: Yes. Yeah. It's a great cast. I didn't know Timothée Chalamet was in this.
30: That's a kid, right?
0: Yes, he's just a little baby.
30: Yeah, I don't love the incremental watch of Interstellar. I get that it's long. I think it's meant to be enjoyed as one full thing.
0: Enjoyed is a very key word misused.
30: I knew it. Why did we do this?
0: It's just so boring. Okay.
30: No, it's so great. It's so moving. And there's constant music. It's constantly driving you forward. The stakes are high. What is your setting when you're watching Interstellar? Be very specific, please.
0: Sitting on my couch looking at my television.
30: That's it? No laundry folding?
0: No, I can't because I'm like, I don't even know what these people are talking about.
30: How far into the movie are you?
0: I think I have an hour and 20 minutes left. They're up in the sky, and they're up in the sky. They've gone through the wormhole, and they're running away from waves, big giant waves. Mm. Mm-hmm. Yeah. And the daughter is now all grown up, and blah blah. Yeah. And she's working with Michael Caine on something. He's in a wheelchair.
30: Yes.
0: The whole beginning of the movie, I'm like, what are they talking about? What is this weird math stuff?
30: Yeah,
0: it's so slow.
30: It's heady. It's a heady movie.
0: It's painful. Like, it hurts my head. When he says heady, he means you're going to have a heady achy.
30: You know, this is fair, though, because every day you'll recommend, there's a movie and you're like, Steve, this is not for you.
0: Right.
30: It's just, you can't handle this. I now think I can classify, there's a different genre of movies that I can safely, equally judgmentally as you say to me about other things, just say, you can't handle this. You're not there.
0: Well, I'm surprised that you are into something like this.
30: Yeah.
0: Because you seem like a guy who wants to escape and be like, woo, comedy, musical. And this is, like, complicated.
30: I love sci-fi stuff.
0: I love futuristic.
30: Yeah. I love the concept of, like, anything space-ish
0: I'm
30: interested in.
0: And that's a, what do you call, blind spot for me.
30: Yeah.
0: I have no idea. I did not know, first of all, that wormhole was one word. And I don't even know what that is. I had to Google it.
30: That's okay.
0: And I'm not even sure they really exist. It's just kind of a concept.
30: Sort of a theory, right?
0: Yes, exactly. Anyway.
30: Hypothetical passage through space-time that creates a shortcut across the universe.
0: Yeah.
30: You know what, Donna?
0: What?
30: You don't need to finish this one.
0: No. I'm finishing it now.
30: Please don't.
0: It's getting kind of better as it goes, I guess. No, I'm in it now.
30: This would be like me coming back after watching, what's the Kate Hudson movie you always tell me to watch?
0: Oh, Almost Famous. So good.
30: And then just being like, yeah, this is giving me a heady, achy.
0: No, different.
30: Boring.
0: No, because that's light. This is like math and science, two of my weakest subjects, by the way. Mm-hmm. And space, which I know nothing about. It's just crazy, but go Knicks. Woo! Watch the whole game.
30: But go Knicks. That's amazing. Yeah. Congratulations to the New York Knicks. A comeback victory.
0: So good.
30: Yet again to win their first NBA championship in 53 years. Yeah. Donna, the first one, your memories.
0: You're so funny, Steve.
30: That's not real, though. Anyway, they won. And it was great. They had to come back in all four of their games by at least all four of their wins by at least double digits.
0: Comeback
30: including,
0: kids.
30: Of course, game four when they came back by from 29 points down.
0: Yeah.
30: The largest NBA Finals comeback ever. It was cool. It was really cool. Some New Yorkers, you know, tried to burn the city down kind of a thing.
0: Yeah. People were injured and all sorts of stuff. But for those of you who, you know, celebrated appropriately, very happy for you. A bunch of players, by the way, going to be on the Tonight Show tonight.
30: Oh, that's great.
0: Yeah.
30: Yeah, that'll be fun. Team USA had a great start to the World Cup as well.
0: Oh.
30: They won 4-1. From what I can gather, Donna, that was the most goals they've ever scored in a World Cup game.
0: Really?
30: Yeah. And you know what I'm going to do for us?
0: What?
30: You know what I'm going to have ChatGPT do for us?
0: I don't know.
30: How about I'll have a little explanation of like the World Cup and how it works. Because I don't know. This happens every 4 years. We won the game. And then I heard, we're not playing again for another 6 days in Seattle. Game one was in L.A. Now it's going to Seattle. It's all over the country. I'm gonna have a little. I think a lot of us, even avid sports fans, could use a refresher on how is this functioning here? Because there's group play, and then it goes into a single elimination style tournament. So I'll get us a little refresher breakdown. What's the prompt I should give ChatGPT? Explain how the World Cup works to me like I'm blank.
0: Five.
30: Five?
0: No, don't do five. Do 12, like I'm a 12-year-old.
30: Boy or girl, doesn't matter. There is no, it's sports welcome all.
0: That's right.
30: All right. Coming up at 10:30 today. We're going to play the College Pop Culture Knowledge. Coming up today at 11:30, we're going to play Whose Voice Is It Anyway? When we come back, the World Cup refresher. Also, I've got a couple of travel-related topics for you.
0: Oh, I love travel.
30: You love travel. Everybody calls you traveling, Donna.
0: That's right.
30: And there are two trends out there, one that is hotel hopping and one that has to do with the books that you read. I will explain that, and we'll get the World Cup breakdown when we come back, Donna, Steve. My Talk.
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0: Hey, guys. Welcome back. Thank you for listening. It is Donna and Steve.
30: Hey.
0: Hey.
30: All right, here we go. The World Cup is going on right now, and Team USA off to a good start. They won their first match. I think we call it a match, Donna?
0: Sure, I think match sounds right.
30: I feel like we need a refresher as to how this works, how many games, how long is this lasting, et cetera. So we asked the old AI and said, all right, explain this to us like we're 12 years old. And here's what they say. Think of the World Cup like a giant school tournament, but instead of schools, it's countries.
0: Ah.
30: First, countries have to qualify, so most countries don't automatically get in. They play games in their region, Europe, South America, Africa, Asia, etc. The host country, North America, gets automatic spots. So this year that's USA, Canada, and Mexico, because we're hosting it all together. 48 teams are in the World Cup, Donna. Say 48 teams.
0: 48 teams.
30: Now imagine 48 kids split into 12 tables of four.
0: Okay.
30: Each table is called a group. Group A, B, C, all the way through group L. Each team plays the other three teams in their group one time. So every team gets three games in the group stage.
0: Already hurting.
30: All right?
0: Yep. No.
30: Donna, come on. No, you're watching Interstellar.
0: No,
30: stay with it.
0: Hurts my head.
30: Please, Donna.
0: I don't want to play.
30: This is good. It's good for your brain.
0: Like
30: Donna,
0: okay.
30: Dementia, we have to fight it. This is how we fight it.
0: All right.
30: You earn points in the group stage. We won. Team USA won. We got 3 points for that first win. Had it been a tie, we would have had one. Had we lost, 0 points. So now we have won. From each group, the top two teams move on automatically. Okay?
0: Okay.
30: So we have those 12 groups. We start with 48 teams. Two teams from each group will move on. We'll have 24 teams. Then there's also eight best third place teams that get in. So 32 teams total in the next round. All right, let me do this. Let me
0: I quit.
30: Explain it to
0: no,
30: me
0: we don't,
30: like
0: nobody
30: I'm
0: cares.
30: Five.
0: Don't care anymore.
30: And only have 10 seconds. Okay?
0: And you're drunk.
30: And I'm okay. And also I'm drunk. Okay. World Cup equals countries playing soccer musical chairs. First, everybody gets a few games. Then the bad teams leave. Then it's one loss and you're out. Last team left wins big shiny trophy. Also, drink some water. Maybe eat something salty or carby. And do not text your ex or anything or order anything expensive.
0: It does not say that.
30: It does.
0: Wow. Okay.
30: So there you go, guys.
0: All right.
30: No need to tune into ESPN at all. We just broke it all down for you.
0: You're welcome.
30: I have a travel trend, Donna. A new travel trend I hadn't seen before seems a little chaotic to me, but it's called hotel hopping. Expedia has seen an uptick in this, where essentially what's happening is people are scheduling trips where they bounce from one to another to another. And the idea being that, hey, we're out of the house, we've already scheduled a trip. Now let's book another hotel and another hotel. Now this is not just like, hey, we're in Topeka, we've wanted to go to Topeka, let's do the Holiday Inn and then let's do the Motel 6. This is more like, oh, cool, we're in this general area. What if we stayed in this part of the state for these first 3 days, then rent a car, travel to the other part, get into another hotel, then travel a little more, get to another hotel. We're already out. We've done the biggest part, which is maybe flying to our destination. Now let's maximize the general region where we are, check things off, switch hotels, and then go home.
0: Okay. I feel like I did this on a road trip to South Dakota. I think I stayed at four different hotels.
30: Yeah, you kind of did. You're right.
0: Yeah. So you just stop, see this, stay the night, get up early, drive, stay at an Airbnb.
30: Yeah.
0: Yeah, I like it. I don't like the way you say Topeka.
30: What do you say, Topeka?
0: I just say
30: Topeka. All right, I would say, let's go to Topeka.
0: Okay,
30: you
0: and I'd say Topeka. Let's go to Topeka. Wait, let's go to Topeka. And you're like, Topeka. Let's go to Topeka.
30: Pronounce Topeka.
0: And I say
30: Kansas.
0: Topeka. Topeka.
30: Hang on. Explain it to me like I'm
0: five and drunk.
30: And drunk. And again, if you're a child out there, please don't drink. Topeka. Like ta plus p, like I have to pee, then ka.
0: Topeka.
30: Not Topeka, not Topeka, just Topeka, Topeka.
0: Yeah, Topeka.
30: Well, I'm sorry, Donna.
0: It's fine.
30: You seem like you're in a bit of a mood right now. You're just sort of coming out firing. It's Monday.
0: This is what we do on this show. I'm sorry. Every time I say something like Larry.
30: Larry Florida with Jeremy for oranges. And then you're like, what accent? I'm going to get a coffee. I don't hear it. Mary, you'll never guess. He's at it again. Oh, that's fun. People like fun and people are having fun.
0: Happy
30: wow, Steve.
0: Monday. Wow.
30: Have you heard about this travel trend, Donna? Here's another travel trend. It's summertime. We're talking travel. The beach read vacation.
0: No.
30: Becoming a bit of a travel trend. Here again, Expedia, they say that they're, according to their summer travel report, they say beach readaways happen to be one of the trends shaping. Wow, I got it. I have it. Beach readaways are one of the trends shaping summer travel. So the idea is that people are building trips around reading escapes. So these could be like beachy, quiet, cozy, pretty places where the vacation vibe is just like, look, I'm chilling here. I came here to read. I didn't come here to go on a roller coaster. I didn't come here to go on a hike. I am here because it has good reading ambiance.
0: Yes, I love it. Like beach vacations in general. You know, I have a few people in my life. They cannot sit on a beach and just look at the ocean or read a book. They have to be doing some kind of historical research, sightseeing.
30: Yeah.
0: If there's not a plaque to read, they're not happy.
30: Oh, that's that. Are you a plaque reading person? That's a good question.
0: That is a good question.
30: When you see a plaque, do you read a plaque? Or do you walk past the plaque and think, hi, that was a plaque back there?
0: Yeah, I have a friend who said his wife is like that. He's like, she's a plaque reader. You know how we talk about lid lickers?
30: Yes, of yogurt lids.
0: People who lick their yogurt lid? Ew. Yeah, she's a plaque reader.
30: You know, some people love plaques, man. I think I read about 35 to 45% of plaques I pass. And if I'm in a heavy plaque situation, that number is going to go down because I'm like, there's so many plaques. If it's a trail, like some sort of historic trail, every third plaque feels okay.
0: Sure. But what if you're in Washington, D.C.?
30: Every third plaque feels okay. You can't stop. You got to get somewhere. We got to get to lunch. We have reservations. We can't stop and read every plaque. Okay. How do these people in your life relax? These people who can't sit on a chaise and just allow the sun to warm their bodies as they read a book or sip a drink or listen to music. What do they do for relaxing?
0: Read plaques.
30: That's a tough, tough thing. You know what they should have? A dating site. Plaque readers only. They had farmers only. We can do it. You don't have to cancel them. This is a specific niche. And it's just plaque reading people. It's all these people who are itching for a museum.
0: Oh, man. Yeah, or like some kind of statue, you know, that has a plaque attached to it. And you're like, I guess I got to read this plaque now. And, you know.
30: How about making plaques with text on it?
0: So cool.
30: Who are these people that say, I think I know what my next job's going to be. I'm going to inscribe upon a plaque?
0: Yeah. I think they go to a trophy shop.
30: They probably start out at things remembered. In the mall.
0: That's right.
30: Engraving, entry-level engraving job.
0: We forget.
30: Yeah, sadly, ironically.
0: Things remembered.
30: Oh, geez,
0: what a place,
30: man.
0: Huh?
30: Those people are just having a nice day. As we mentioned before, at 10:30, we're going to play the College of Pop Culture Knowledge. At 11:30, we're going to play Whose Voice Is It Anyway? A celebrity voice guessing game. So that'll be a lot of fun. That's where, Donna, that's where you have your Netflix crazy thing that you watched at 11:30.
0: Okay. Thank you.
30: You're doing so great right now.
0: I'm doing so much better than I thought I would be.
30: People have been clapping right now.
0: Thank you, everyone. Please be seated.
30: I have a 6-year-old at a basketball camp right now.
0: No way!
30: I have a 13-year-old who rode up early to go to his basketball camp, which happens right after. And then the two older girls, the two girls, rather, are at a all-week dance auditions from 9 a.m. until 4 p.m.
0: Oh, my God,
30: Thursday.
0: Are you in heaven?
30: Well, I'm on the air with you right now. I'm always in heaven when I'm working, Donna. I love to work! I like working with you! We'll take a break.
4: Where talk is fun.
15: 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This is truly delightful!
4: 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Everything entertainment.
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1: When I was diagnosed with Hodgkin lymphoma, I had so many questions. I didn't even know that it was cancer. Now I do. It is cancer. Blood cancer. It's actually one of more than 100 different types, and they're all treated differently. Now, unlike some other forms of cancer, usually there's no tumor. You can't screen for it to prevent it, and the symptoms can look like other things, so it could be hard to diagnose. I had a fever for weeks. I was so tired all the time. I didn't feel like eating or doing anything else for that matter. 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
8: 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Where talk is fun.
9: Absolutely.
8: You got it.
9: Absolutely.
8: You know it.
9: Hey, we didn't get to that Taco Bell story, and everybody was emailing like, bro, are we going to get to it? Chill, bro. We'll get to it. We'll get to it right now. Taco Bell is offering fajitas now, Donna. 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Fajita Street Chalupas and Chicken Fajita Nacho Fries. Let me see if I can wet your whistle, okay, Donna?
8: Okay.
9: The Fajita Street Chalupas come with either steak or slow-roasted chicken, peppers and onions, and a cilantro onion mix. Also a creamy jalapeno sauce and cheesy chalupa shells. That sounds like a lot of great ingredients all together.
8: It sounds really good. I don't know what chalupa is. I thought it was a dessert.
9: All right. The chicken fajita nacho fries are basically fries loaded with chicken, nacho cheese, sour cream, shredded cheese, peppers, onions, and that same jalapeno sauce. Both of these will be under $6 and have nationwide rollouts.
8: What?
9: I guess they've been playing with fajita flavors for years, and now they're putting them really in kind of the most Taco Bell format possible, which is these are going to be handheld, saucy, a little spicy. Yay. I like it.
8: Sounds good. Why are they, why do you say portable?
9: Just because if it was an actual fajita, you know, then
8: you'd have served on the
9: cast iron skillet thingy.
8: Yeah, and then they're like, watch out, the plate is so hot. Don't touch it.
9: I went to lunch with my my now father-in-law. I was dating his daughter at the time. And I pushed the plate over and it burned Lou. She had a scar on her hand for a long time.
8: Mm. Way to go.
9: A chalupa is a Mexican dish featuring a fried boat-shaped masa or flour shell, traditionally filled with simple toppings like salsa, lettuce, and cheese,
8: okay,
9: but often Americanized with ingredients like seasoned meat, sour cream, and tomatoes.
8: Okay. It's like the stuff that your salad comes in. The edible bowl.
9: Like the bread bowl. Or, yes, the taco
8: the edible shell.
9: Bowl.
8: Yeah.
9: Yes, kind of.

0: of. Yes.
1: Okay.
0: It has a.
1: All right.
0: It's don't think hard shell, don't think soft shell. Think if they both went out, had a few drinks, committed to one another, got married first, and then had a baby.
1: Okay. Chalupa.
0: That's fun, right?
1: Yeah, it's a good word.
0: We should have you eat a chalupa. That's what our social media should be. Whenever Quinn, the Grim Reaper, the Quinn Reaper, starts following us around and saying, I need to shoot a video with you today, we should just have different food items that you can eat.
1: Oh, like, I see.
0: Like Donna's never had, you probably haven't had a Blizzard from Dairy Queen in 25 years.
1: I did one because my last, the last show that I did, my two coworkers were like, you've got to go, you've got to get a Blizzard. I'm like, who has an extra 1,600 calories to throw away a day?
0: You are such
1: so
0: a
1: I went,
0: wet blanket.
1: So I went to Moose Lake. I went to the Dairy Queen. I ordered one. I took three sips, and then I chucked it.
0: Donna.
1: I'm sorry to the cows.
0: Did you enjoy the three sips?
1: Yeah, it was really good.
0: Do you feel like those additional 1,300 calories were between you and wherever you want to be right now?
1: No. Steve, if you do that enough,
0: I understand.
1: It catches up with you. It doesn't, it's not nothing.
0: But if you sparingly treat yourself, it doesn't catch up with you.
1: Okay, that's fair. Chalupa. It looks like a thick shell. It looks like a thick, what do you call the thing that you put the stuff in?
0: A tortilla?
1: Yes, it looks like a thick tortilla. It's like between a tortilla and a pita.
0: Yeah.
1: And maybe fried.
0: Yeah, yeah, yeah.
1: Okay, okay.
0: I'm just a frozen caveman lawyer. Can't expect too much from this woman. She's just coming too. I bought my wife a makeup gift for the Mother's Day gift gone wrong. I tried to get her a fountain to place outside on our deck or patio while I was assembling it. My 10-year-old came in and said, is that a gravestone? And so that was a bummer when I realized that the fountain I got her looked like a gravestone. Also did not make hardly any trickling noise at all.
1: Oh, that's too bad.
0: Then I sent it back. I followed the return thing, sent it back, and then it arrived at my house 3 days later. Back to haunt me from the dead, the gravestone water feature.
1: Why did it come back?
0: Because they sent it back to my house. They made FedEx made an error.
1: That's
0: and
1: right.
0: And it's still in
1: That's
0: the back
1: right.
0: of my car because I tried to send it back again, and they said, sorry, we can't do it at this location. You got to go to a different location. I got to get to it. Anyway, I bought my wife, after I heard her talking about it and saying, oh, but that's so expensive, and oh, but it would make cookie making so much easier. They like making cookies, my wife and daughters. Bought her a KitchenAid mixer, of which we did not have one of those kitchen staples ever. We've been married for 21 years nearly. Mm-hmm. And didn't have one of those. And I heard her. So, Donna, I'm dozing on the couch, head back. And they're making cookies in the kitchen. And they're doing the beaters and all that and blah, blah, blah.
1: Sure.
0: And I hear my wife talking to my sister-in-law saying, oh, yeah, KitchenAid. Oh, that would be incredible. But, yeah, I just can't bring myself to buying them. And then my sister-in-law saying, see, that's the kind of thing your husband just needs to buy. Because they can disassociate from the cost of it more than you can.
1: Sure.
0: And just let them do it. And
1: yeah, that's
0: like, yes,
1: a great gift. Great gift.
0: If I ever got one, it would be a white one. It has to be the white one. I hear this. I go to Target last night on an errand, and I come back with a white KitchenAid
1: nice.
0: Mixer.
1: That's nice, Steve.
0: And my brother, who is here in town, he said that they have theirs. They've had it for 20 years. So
1: yeah,
0: you
1: I think
0: about
1: I've
0: these
1: had
0: KitchenAid
1: mine
0: mixers
1: for that long, I think. I like it. I pull it out at Christmas. That's about it.
0: To make Christmas cookies.
1: Mm-hmm.
0: My wife will make chocolate chip cookies every couple of weeks, and there's a neighbor girl who comes over and likes to bake with her and my daughters, and it's a whole thing. And we're like, well, this would be great. This would be a really nice use of it. And I wanted to invest in. I like that time of them all bonding and making cookies together.
1: Aww.
0: So if it makes that a little bit less of a take, a little bit of the laborious out of it.
1: Sure.
0: Make a little more room for the joy of it. And I like eating the cookies that she makes are great, her chocolate chip cookies. And so So, yeah, I'm a KitchenAid guy. Everybody, please, if you have any KitchenAid questions, please send them my way.
1: Will do, will do.
0: This one also has a pasta thing, Donna. You can make pasta in it.
1: Oh, the attachment?
0: I guess it comes with the pasta attachment.
1: I have a friend who has done that, and she also grounds her meat through there's a grinder.
0: Oh.
1: So, like, let's just say you take chicken, I don't know, say chicken breasts, and you put it through the grinder. Now you have ground chicken.
0: Okay.
1: To make, like, I don't know, an Asian dish or whatever you do with ground chicken.
0: I love the end of that.
1: Turkey.
0: If you have any KitchenAid things that you do, KitchenAid tips, now that I am the newest member of the KitchenAid family, didn't know that Donna was a part of this family.
1: Oh, yeah, but for years.
0: So blessed to have you here
1: Thank
0: as well.
1: Thank you. Thanks.
0: Send me your input, your advice, your recipe ideas, whatever, spatterson@mytalk1071.com, or you can always do Donna and Steve show at mytalk1071.com. What color is your KitchenAid mixer?
1: Black.
0: Nice!
1: Because my kitchen is black, black and white.
0: Nice,
1: sort
0: Donna.
1: Of. Not exactly, but.
0: Let me swing by and see it.
1: You could swing by tomorrow if you want.
0: Oh, I know why.
1: Because my house will be clean.
0: Yes, she's getting it all
1: ish,
0: done up.
1: Clean-ish. Not guest. Clean, but cleaner.
0: Okay.
1: Anyway, you could pop in if you want.
0: Would you have something?
1: Like what?
0: Something ready in the kitchen? I don't know.
1: Like what? I'm supposed to feed you now?
0: Well, I just feel like people do. Didn't that used to be the thing? It was like, oh, hey, here, I got a pot of coffee, or here are bonbons. Like,
1: yeah,
0: don't you
1: I'll give you coffee. You could have some coffee.
0: Okay. And how about a...
1: You could have a cookie. I'll give you a cookie. No, oh, no, it's biscotti.
0: Can you make biscotti with your KitchenAid mixer that you haven't told me about?
1: I don't think so.
0: Okay. I'll just make some cookies.
1: I'm not making you anything. What's happening?
0: I was asking. I'm just saying, well, you have a guest who's coming over. It might be nice to give her a cookie.
1: Why don't... Okay. I guess that's true. All right. Fine. I'll have cookies.
0: Or make her pasta, Donna. Give her a handful of noodles. All do right. something.
1: Would you look at the time? Hey, when you said you finally got Lou a makeup Mother's Day gift,
0: yeah,
1: I thought you got her makeup.
0: Okay, I guess I see. Finally got Lou a makeup Mother's Day gift after the Tombstone Fountain debacle. I see that the word makeup is in there. With the sentence structure, it's an interesting takeaway. But I like how your brain is doing stuff.
1: Thank you. All right, we should probably go. Come back Amen. With some more content. All
0: yes.
1: right. And a dirt alert with Stormer.
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1: Hello. Welcome back and thanks for joining us on the Donna and Steve Show. Amen. I am the Donna and he is the Steve.
0: I've got some relationship news.
1: You do?
0: Yet again. I'm sort of getting on a little bit of a streak here.
1: Yeah, you are.
0: And this I thought was noteworthy. Tom Holland seems to set the record straight on the Zendaya wedding rumors.
1: Really?
0: Tom Holland did a new interview with Esquire, and he was asked if he had to let his family members know that some AI-generated photos of the couple at their wedding were, in fact, fake. You might remember some of these photos having sort of surfaced and people thinking, oh, is that happening at the wedding? Did that happen at the wedding? Did they get married? When he was asked about this, Tom Holland said that he did not have to explain to his family that they were fake because he said no, because they were all there.
1: Oh.
0: At the wedding. He went on to say, that's all I'm going to give you there. That's all you're going to get on that. But that seems to be Tom Holland, in fact, corroborating previous reports that we've heard that, in fact, they are wedded. They are married.
1: Oh, yay.
0: That's
1: so
0: cool?
1: Cute. Yes. First of all, he is on the cover of Esquire. Have you seen his calves?
0: Oh, let me go look at his calves. He got big calves?
1: He's got muscular calves.
0: Wow, look at that calf.
1: That's a big calf. We could see the one on the one side, the left side.
0: Yeah.
1: That is a calf and a half.
0: It almost seems like some. Oh, he's up on his toes, so it's flexing.
1: Oh, yeah, yeah, yeah. They probably told him to do that. Is he a British gent?
0: Very British.
1: Okay.
0: He speaks with such a British accent, it's crazy.
1: And she is American, yes?
0: She is American.
1: Cute.
0: Isn't that great? You might remember a little while ago, there had been some rumors back in February. Zendaya was spotted wearing a gold band on her ring finger.
1: Yes.
0: 5-carat engagement ring. Instead of her 5-carat engagement ring.
1: So
0: people are like, oh, okay, maybe something's happening here. Maybe she's married. The following month, do you remember this? When Zendaya's longtime stylist, Law Roach, claimed that they had secretly tied the knot. He was talking to Access Hollywood, saying the wedding's already happened. You missed it. It's very true.
1: Yes, yes.
0: And so now we have Tom Holland coming back and making sense of all of that.
1: Okay. They're probably just trying to keep the focus on whatever they're promoting. You know, like, hey, let us have this to ourselves. They are a cute couple. Love that.
0: Yeah. Anyway, congratulations.
1: Congrats.
0: We weren't invited. Right?
1: That's right.
0: That's okay.
1: Okay, did you hear this Corey Feldman story?
0: I did, yeah. Interesting.
1: Yeah, so he was rushed to a Los Angeles hospital after suffering some kind of medical emergency. This is coming from TMZ. He was arriving on a flight into LAX from Chicago when he was met by paramedics at the gate. I guess he was feeling sick on the flight and he was checked out by a doctor who was on board. They think his issue may have been gallstones or pancreatitis.
0: Hey.
1: And they responded to the airport for a person experiencing a medical emergency. And so they took him to the hospital for further evaluation and or treatment. He is still going. He's still undergoing tests right now, I believe, at the hospital, or at least at the last we checked. He seemed to be enjoying a trip to Chicago, posting about it.
0: Okay.
1: I guess he went to Michael Jackson's home in Gary, Indiana. He was about to go and do that.
0: You know, I think it's just, I hope he's well. What a scary place to have a medical situation happen.
1: I always think about that because you're kind of trapped.
0: Yes. Tube in the sky. But you know what it seems? Just like in the case of Corey Feldman, there always seems to be a doctor on board.
1: Thankfully.
0: Yeah.
1: Or a paramedic of some sort.
0: Yeah, and even if they don't have everything that they would like to have access to at that moment, just having someone there who can come in, has experience, can stay calm under pressure, and best evaluate the situation in that moment is really great. So shout out to the doctor who stepped up to help.
1: Yeah. You know, if someone going, is there a doctor on board?
0: Yeah.
1: I mean, I guess somebody could be like, dang it, it's my day off.
0: Oh, my gosh. That would.
1: No, they take an oath.
0: Donna.
1: I'm kidding.
0: The Hippocratic Oath.
1: I know. It looks like they have ruled out gallstones right now.
0: Okay.
1: And he's touring right now for the 40th anniversary of Stand By Me. Yeah, we'll keep you posted if we find anything else out.
0: I have a little more relationship news, Donna.
1: What?
0: Justin Timberlake and Jessica Biel were seen out and about in New York City. Why is this noteworthy? I guess, if you pay attention to this thing, it has to do with the fact that they don't really go out together in public much, particularly at a non-press event. You know, it's one thing if it is an official thing that's happening, but they were just seen together walking around New York City, holding hands with one another. They were both dressed in black. Donna, thank you for asking. All black, like black head to toe.
1: Yep, I'm looking at the pictures.
0: Do you think that's a conversation?
1: About what are we wearing?
0: What they're going to wear for their walk around New York City?
1: You know, I don't know. You're the married one. You tell me.
0: Well, it wouldn't be for us. We would never, but we're not a celebrity couple. I can't imagine. They might think, all right, let's just both do this together. Because Lou and I, if my wife and I step out of the closet and both of us have a royal blue T-shirt on, it's like, oh, geez, look at us.
1: Total twinsies.
0: Schmucks looking stupid out there. But this feels coordinated. Black head to toe feels coordinated.
1: You could be right. But that's not a color choice I would make, especially if I knew paparazzi were out there.
0: What color would you choose?
1: Not
0: if you knew
1: black.
0: The paparazzi was waiting?
1: I don't know. I'd probably mix colors.
0: I feel like black is nice because black covers a multitude of sins.
1: On a summer day.
0: Well, it would be hot for sure. No doubt about that. But I feel like it could possibly just help to, be a little slimming.
1: I mean, neither one needs to do that.
0: I understand.
1: I don't know. There's a little disheveledness to it.
0: Sure. Yeah.
1: They look like they might be going to the gym.
0: They're not framing this photo. This one is not going up on the wall.
1: Look at her shirt. Please look at. She's wearing a men's shirt.
0: This is the style right now.
1: Yep.
0: A lot of people like wearing. You were just wearing men's shirts at a photo shoot last week.
1: That's right. Yep.
0: Yeah, okay.
1: I don't know. I've always thought these two were a strange couple. They're not two people that I would put together.
0: Yeah. A walking photo face is tough to do well.
1: Yeah, you're right.
0: And this is no exception. I don't know. This is why stopping and posing. The pose really matters. A nice pose is nice. They're both really beautiful people. But if you catch somebody mid-stride, actively walking, it can be a thing.
1: Yeah.
0: Facial.
1: You're right. Anyway, all right, wish them the best. Way to go, kids.
0: That's right. We do wish them the best.
20: If life is a game to be won, then every child deserves to play on a level field. Children International.
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5: ABC News, I'm Chuck Sievertson. Iran-U.S. talks are stalled. Iran's still affecting gasoline prices, though more oil tankers are reported getting through the Strait of Hormuz. ABC's Andrew Dimpert.
6: The national average for a gallon of regular now sits just under $4 a gallon at $3.92, about 4 cents lower than yesterday and down more than 50 cents from its spring peak when concerns over the war in the Middle East and disruptions to oil shipments sent prices soaring.
5: In several states, Gas Buddy says the average price is over $4.20 per gallon. On the move to Switzerland, where U.S. and Iran talks were postponed yesterday, special U.S. diplomat Steve Witkoff and the president's son-in-law, Jared Kushner. Latest Israel-Lebanon ceasefire has Lebanese civil defense saying Israeli drone and missile attacks have killed 16 people. Folks in the plains warned to be aware this afternoon and early evening for possible destructive wind, large hail, and the threat of tornadoes. This is ABC News.
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0: Who can say it first?
1: Oh, my God.
0: Here we are.
1: Here we are. Good morning. Welcome to Weekly Dish on MyTalk 107.1.
0: And if you made it through the 20-minute, don't even know what that was last night, hailstorm, windstorm, and you didn't have damage, we're happy for you.
1: Yeah, I did see there was a, I don't know, maybe it showed up in my feed, maybe I followed them, I don't know. But they have a little Midwest garden that they've been putting on socials, and I think that's it's in Leinster, Minnesota, and like they got it bad up there too.
0: Oh gosh.
1: And she just like walked through and it was piles of ice on top of like broken tomatoes, like trashed watermelon seedlings.
0: And if this is you and this has happened to you, I feel you.
1: It's
0: I'm going
1: lot.
0: To Ely today, so hopefully I won't be experiencing that.
1: I just didn't expect the hail. I mean,
0: no.
1: I got in my car and I was telling you to go to Whole Foods to grab some snacks for the evening, and I just was like in the car and I had the windows open as I, you know, do, and I'm driving around, and all of a sudden, I mean, I knew it was going to rain, but then all of a sudden the wind like dropped into my neighborhood and I saw a tree go sideways, like without anything, just all of a sudden it goes wonk and then went sideways. I'm like, this is coming.
0: And then I was like,
1: why did I pull my car out of my safe garage into a freaking hailstorm?
0: Because you didn't know.
1: There
0: was a video I saw on Instagram of like 46 and Nicollet, a tree hitting a power line.
1: Oh.
0: And then there was like a little fire by a fence.
1: Yeah.
0: You know, sometimes you get the sparks.
1: Remember when that happened to me? Like 2 years ago, I had the fireball in the back of the house. I came home from State Fair one night and Jakey and I were standing there and it was like, we lost power. And I was like, okay, but it's so windy. And all of a sudden he's like, and he points out the back window. We're standing in the kitchen and I'm like, and there's like sparks just showering down into my backyard. And all of a sudden a freaking fireball goes boof. And we're like, and it was the transformer on the corner thing broke. And I'd never seen a fireball in my backyard.
0: Yeah, I hope you never do again.
1: I really do,
0: as your friend.
1: Yeah.
0: Okay, you know what else you maybe don't want to ever see again?
1: Lots of things, but what are you thinking
0: Well,
1: about?
0: Specifically, a donut.
1: What's a donut?
0: A Mountain Dew
1: Is this
0: donut?
1: The Quick Trip thing?
0: I had it.
1: Oh, you had it?
0: I did.
1: Oh, my God.
0: The color of Shrek.
1: Oh, Lauren is weighing in on this.
2: I want to hear how it went. I've been seeing that.
0: It's, I like an old-fashioned donut.
2: Mm-hmm.
0: I love Quick Trip's ingenuity, so I'd like to get that out there, because I think anyone who's doing fun stuff right now, hooray, because we need more fun in our life.
1: Their social media was so fun on it. She was so very much like, what is this as well?
0: Yeah.
1: You know, it wasn't like, hey, try our donut.
0: It was super sweet and very lemony.
2: Oh, but it's supposed to be orangey.
0: It was more lemony and kind
1: so
0: of limey.
1: It's supposed to be lemon lime, isn't it?
2: Mountain Dew's orange juice flavoring.
1: Citrusy.
2: Mm-hmm.
0: Oh.
2: That's why someone once told me Mountain Dew's the only acceptable soda in the morning because it's orange flavored.
1: It's not.
0: Okay, we're going to take you to task on that one.
1: Well, someone told
2: her that. Yeah, I can't. He was my old manager when I was a barista.
0: Well, I think your old manager maybe is still
1: smokes some
0: barista.
1: Yeah.
2: Well, wow.
0: I'm just, you know, I don't know.
2: We're on the radio, girl.
0: Yeah, I mean, come on.
1: I mean, there was Sunkissed Natural back in the day, and Sunkissed Soda is orange flavored, but that's not orange. Like, I like an orange soda, but I would never have put Mountain Dew in orange. But now that you say that, that's probably going to affect how I taste Mountain Dew.
0: Probably, and certainly how. Did I just offend all the baristas, too?
2: I'm offended, yet.
1: Yeah.
0: Sorry, that wasn't what I meant.
2: 5 years of being a barista, and this is what I get.
1: That's it, girl.
0: Waitress anymore because
2: you just made that claim on
1: here. Yeah.
0: That I can't waitress anymore?
1: You're a classist.
2: No, because you made fun of barista.
0: No, I can't. No, here's the thing. I came to the realization very recently that serving is so hard that I can't do it anymore.
1: I'm sorry. You just came to the realization.
0: No, but it was always the job in my back pocket. Like, well, I'm a good server I ever need a job.
1: Are you for real thinking that you could have gone back to be a server?
0: Always until recently,
1: yes.
0: You
1: don't like people enough for that. You are.
0: I was good at it.
1: Okay, when you, like, 30 years ago.
0: Well, this is part of aging. Where you all of a sudden, there's things that
1: it's
0: you
1: just
0: decide.
1: Human
0: and I always wanted to be a barista, and I can't probably do that either.
1: Wow.
2: Not with that attitude, no.
1: No.
2: What? Oh my gosh, what's going on here? You could be a barista.
1: I don't know. Is this like,
0: could I though?
2: If it's you so accept that Mountain Dew has orange juice flavor.
1: Oh my God.
0: No, I'm not accepting
2: that's
0: that.
2: That's the interview question.
1: That's it.
0: Well, the long and short of the donuts, just to wrap this segment up, it was a 6 out of 10. Like, it gets a 5 just for being a donut, right? Because donuts are good.
1: That's okay. Generous.
2: What's been the best limited edition donut that you've had?
0: Oh.
2: For fun flavor.
1: Have you had it? I mean, like, I
0: don't... Yeah, like blueberry lemon.
1: That's not a limited edition fun flavor.
0: Sprinkles?
2: What?
1: Okay, those are standards.
0: Well,
1: those
0: what
1: are
0: other like, limited those are edition like, donuts
1: those
0: are there?
1: Tent poles.
0: I had like a s'more donut once. Oh, that was good.
2: Maybe fall time.
0: Yeah. Oh, pumpkin donuts.
2: I had
0: the
2: a
0: best.
2: Cotton candy donut. It was really bad.
0: Oh, yeah, but it would taste donuts. Probably like that artificial blue flavor.
2: I love cotton candy. Same. My favorite
1: cotton
2: thing.
1: Cotton candy and ice cream not, is the best.
2: Yes. They're making, okay, little teaser, because yeah. I've been DMing this account forever, Minnesota Ice Cream, MN Ice Cream.
1: Yeah.
2: They're doing cotton candy flavored soft serve vegan on the 4th of July. I've been begging them for months. And then they finally like respond. They go, hey, Lauren.
0: Oh, hi, hey, Phil. Thanks for making Lauren's favorite ice cream. Mm-hmm.
1: Okay,
2: I won't even be here on the 4th of July, so I hope they keep it for one extra day.
0: I think I might have something you need to try then. This is Lauren, our producer, that's talking with us right now. I did go this week to Aubergine. And one of the things, it's a fancy French restaurant at Selby Dale. And one of the things they do is they have a soft serve ice cream, and they had a rhubarb caramel salted ice cream that was gluten free with buckwheat, like toasted buckwheat.
1: Ooh. That's yummy.
0: It was amazing. Like, I think you need to go there and just sit at the bar because they have a really nice bar. I think Charles Lovejoy's working there a couple days a week.
1: Oh.
0: Say hi and get that.
2: I'll say hi to them. Yeah.
0: Hi.
2: Hi, Stephanie, I'm Lauren, the producer of Weekly
0: Dish. She told me to come in and get this amazing rhubarb soft serve.
1: Yeah.
2: I was told.
0: No, but it was like, whoa, we didn't order it. She just brought it because we ordered a couple of other desserts.
2: Mm-hmm.
0: And I was like, oh, wow, we really didn't order right. Like, this should have been the move.
1: Oh, wow.
0: Yeah. Okay. We did have a Paris, you'll know what this is.
1: I have to get over there still.
0: A Paris breast.
1: Mm-hmm.
0: Which,
1: it's a beautiful, it's kind of like a donut, but it's really a pastry that's sort of split and filled with good things.
0: Like a circle, kind of looked like a donut a little bit, and it was filled with a cream cheese.
2: Where is Aubergine?
0: Selby and Dale.
1: It took
0: cute.
1: Over the former Revival, which I know doesn't mean much to Lauren because she's still sort of newish.
2: I'm still new. Almost two years here at the station.
0: All right. Yeah.
2: Guys,
0: it's happy
2: what
0: anniversary.
2: Are we
0: going
2: to do? Well, not yet. But.
1: Not yet, no.
0: But yeah, speaking of soft serves, that was very worth it.
2: Oh, Aubergine means eggplant.
0: Yes, it does.
2: Oh, my gosh.
0: I don't know why going into Aubergine, I had like thoughts, probably because it took a while to get open. And I was just like, I'm from the Selby Dale neighborhood before this last house. So I just was like, huh, how's this going to work? And it was, and I can tell you, it is probably one of the more beautiful dining rooms that we have. It's incredibly comfortable, warm. It's sophisticated, but it's not overly so. It really, I thought, just was beautifully fit into the neighborhood. And the food was really, really delicious.
1: Good. Lovely. Yeah. No, I have to get out there. Karen Tomlinson and I were both saying that we need to kind of pop over there at some point.
0: It's very local.
1: Just haven't been, you know?
0: But also refined technique.
1: Well, yeah. It's French. Let's be very clear. It mm-hmm. is French. And it is more along the lines of like the Boucheron and the Muriel kind of ideas of taking things that are sort of... And like the old Grand Café, where you have like mm-hmm. French things, mm-hmm. but then they're maybe softened a little bit and brought in with like a Minnesota sort of local patina, if you will.
0: Mm-hmm.
1: Yeah.
0: There was also we had a like a charcuterie board, I guess, but it wasn't charcuterie. It was trout. It was this beautiful cheese and egg with mayonnaise, which you would have died for. That was really delicious. Just like this really nice pickly plate.
1: Yeah.
0: Of,
1: I mean, well, that's what...
0: It was
1: yeah.
0: great.
1: Charcuterie is about the meats, but those kind of like, you know...
0: What do you call that if it's not charcuterie meat?
1: Like,
0: is it just an appetizer board?
1: Yeah, it's just an assorti. like an assortment kind of thing.
0: Yeah, it was really nice. I would highly recommend that too. We had a great time.
1: Good. All right, we're going to take a quick break, you guys, and we're going to come right back and we're going to talk about apparently dirty sodas and dirty food.
0: Well, I mean, go from high-end aubergine
1: to dirty foods. Okay, we got that. We got a great show. We got a lot of people hanging out with us today. We've got the Mazah Chutney girls. We're going to talk to some people from Ribfest, a pit master, to talk about what's coming up. And we've got other stuff coming. So it should be good. Well, stay tuned. This is The Weekly Dish on My Talk 107.1.
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0: welcome back to Weekly Dish. We're going to talk a little bit about the idea of when did food becoming dirty become a good thing?
1: Okay.
0: The hottest dirty item in the country right now is dirty sodas.
1: Sure.
0: Especially the iced latte, a Dr. Pepper mixed with cream and flavored syrup. Okay, it's all over the Twin Cities. There's lines around the block at Seven Brew in Badness Heights. And other outlets are also offering dirty sodas.
1: Well, there's like a dirty soda. There's dirty soda shops, yep, too, specifically.
0: So as we move into the dirty craze.
1: Do you know where it's from, though?
0: Dirty martini.
1: No.
0: Oh, I was going to just say something very inappropriate. That's not good.
1: It's from the Mormon Housewives.
0: Oh, yeah.
1: Okay.
0: I thought there was maybe something before that,
1: yeah,
0: though.
1: Yeah, no, no. Well, I mean, there's like, sure, dirty martini, sure, but I don't think that's the same. I think that the dirty soda thing came, it's like, just to kind of mean, I mean, I think the essence of it is to say it's a boost and it's kind of a sexy little boost.
0: The Mormon Housewives show, which I have watched all four seasons. The fifth season got canceled halfway, and they're working on the sixth season, and now I'm starting to feel dirty watching it.
1: I mean, it's a lot. It's a lot of fun. I stopped watching ladies fighting shows.
0: Yeah, I think that's fair.
1: Yeah.
0: In the Mormon religion, they don't drink alcohol, so they go to soda shops and have like soda bars,
1: yeah,
0: and do all the social things you would do with alcohol, but with the sodas.
1: And that's the soda thing. And like what you're saying is there have been dirty martinis before. Our friend Heather Manley had a spice blend called Dirty Goodness.
0: Yes.
1: And she often is the person who I think of when she really loves something, she goes, ooh, that's dirty. You know, it's like, it's kind of sexy and edgy is kind of what it's supposed to be.
0: They say at its most basic, the trend usually means an item you're familiar with.
1: Yeah.
0: Combined with something you wouldn't expect.
1: Yeah.
0: And not just cheese, but something that's like...
1: No, it has to be like edgy. I think it can't just be like weird fusion. You know what I mean? It has to be... And it has to sort of be I think it's based in like an indulgence. You know what I mean? Like when you think about something that like you're not supposed to have, but you love it because you're sort of into it. It's like it's dirty. Like, so, you're giving yourself permission for an indulgence.
0: I like that. I like that idea.
1: Yeah, I think so.
0: The whole dirty craze, the Star Tribune did a whole rundown about it by Chris Hewitt, and I thought it was pretty fun. So he just went through and kind of dirtied up, talked about some of the dirtied up things.
1: Okay.
0: So I know I love this, and I forget to order it, but it's for me, which is the dirty chai. So I like chai, which is tea.
1: Yeah.
0: But you dirty it up by adding a shot of espresso.
1: Yeah.
0: And then it's coffee tea. It tastes good.
1: Then you get the
0: extra caffeine.
1: I wouldn't call that a dirty... That to me is a weird one, but go ahead.
0: Okay.
1: Okay, keep going. That's just a personal thing.
0: Yeah, when you go to the barista. Hi, all you baristas.
1: Yes.
2: All you listeners.
0: You do order a dirty chai.
1: Okay.
0: Okay, how about dirty eggs? This used to be called a Western omelet. But now it's scrambled eggs, mixing in bacon, veggies, cream cheese, and anything that you're mixing into eggs.
1: No, that's stupid. That's just...
0: That's not stupid. Mm. It's not dirty eggs. It's just stupid.
1: That's... No. I think that's... Who is this writing this?
0: This is Chris Hewitt.
1: I don't know who that is.
0: He's a music reviewer.
1: Oh,
0: so,
1: well, there you go.
0: Well, yeah, he does do the beer reviews for the Star Tribune.
1: Still,
0: he's not a nobody.
1: Okay, but still. No, that's... I thought that was Ryman Shredder or whatever.
0: Oh, no, I'm sorry. Chris Hewitt does the movie reviews.
1: Okay.
0: He's a reviewer.
1: Okay, of movies.
0: Movies and books.
1: Okay.
0: And used to be on Laurie and Julia all the time.
1: Great. I'm not disparaging him. I'm disparaging his opinion.
0: Okay.
1: Let's be clear. Okay, keep going.
2: I love a dirty soda. I thought we were going to stay on that longer.
1: Yeah,
2: talk about your favorite kinds.
1: Yeah, I know.
0: Well, I can't really because... I'm not a big soda drinker.
2: Well, you know, you can get sparkling water as a mix.
0: So what would you get that's maybe not soda, just to give me an example?
2: You could do a syrup in it, right? And then do sparkling. Do you like bubbles or no?
0: Yeah. And I like shrubs.
2: Yeah.
0: I love shrubs.
2: So you could do that. You could do a tonic water, honestly, if you wanted,
0: yes,
2: or something, and add in some kind of syrup in it. It's like your little like mocktail type. And then you could have like a cream. People do like a pina colada.
0: Yeah, I've heard that.
2: Mm-hmm.
0: In most of the occasions, do you go to like a soda fountain to get these, or do you actually go into the dirty soda places?
2: The dirty soda places, I think, are a little overpriced, but they do have the nice ice that I like the nugget ice.
1: You need the pebble.
2: But my my full-time job has one of those machines. So what I do after a long day at work, I fill up my water bottles with ice.
1: Oh, there
2: you
1: go.
2: And then I can make my own at home.
1: You can.
0: I like it.
1: And let's be clear. There is a little place out on Highway 7 called Dodo Pop.
2: Oh.
1: And they are a locally owned, it's a local guy.
0: I just drove by it.
1: Yeah. He's killing it out there because why? He bought this little place that used to be Tina Latiri's Pizza Spot. And he turned it into Dodo Pop, and there's like dirty hot dogs, you know, there's like hot crushed Cheetos and like that kind of stuff, and like cheese sauce on a hot dog. That's what makes it dirty.
0: I like it.
1: And then sort of like trashy. And the best part is, though, it's located right down the road from Minnetonka High School. Brilliant.
0: Yeah.
1: So it's all soda pops that feel like cocktails but aren't. And they're kind of like you, but you still get that edge to it. That's what dirty is.
0: Okay. How about the dirty French burger?
1: That, again, yes, that is a good one because it is sort of like sexy and like indulgent.
0: Has raclette cheese that oozes over the two patties. It's at Belcor.
1: Yes, that is exactly a good Western omelet with cheese and bacon is not a dirty egg.
0: Okay. How do you feel about dirty fries or tots? Because this just seems like chili cheese fries to me.
1: Those are just loaded. Those have been around forever.
0: You and poutine. I mean, is poutine a dirty fry?
1: No, that is a national food.
0: That is a poutine.
1: That feels like we're saying, oh, because you put something on there, now you're dirty. No, that's not it. You would have to like sex it up a bit.
0: Okay, so poutine
1: alone.
0: You could
1: dirty poutine it if there was like truffles and shaved, you know, like Parma ham or some crazy thing. I don't know.
0: Something completely.
1: Yeah.
0: We have the dirty grilled cheese. Anything other than cheese, so
1: no!
0: Tomatoes, pickled jalapenos, potato chips. You could make a dirty grilled cheese, though, if you put like hot Takis on it, couldn't
1: yeah.
0: you?
1: Well, yeah.
2: We got a caller that chimed in.
1: Okay.
2: Okay. They want to know, Dawn wants to know, do you guys know what phosphates?
0: Yes.
2: Oh, this is going to make her happy.
0: Yes.
2: What
0: phosphates
2: are they for
0: were,
2: me?
0: were the creamy sodas that you had at the soda fountains.
1: The old, so I mean, my very first job, you guys, was as a little waitress in a 50s diner type thing, and we had to make phosphates.
0: Did you work at the diner?
1: No, I worked at a place called Eddie's Grill, which is no longer there because it was in a pole barn in Long Lake.
0: That's cool. lime phosphate was like, I remember having those with my mom and thinking that was so good. Obviously, we talked about the dirty martinis. How about the dirty wings? They're calling the bull's horn wings the dirty wings.
1: Listen to this paragraph. I'm sorry, but Chris, you need to come on the show and defend yourself almost. Some would argue
0: that sauce
1: makes virtually all wings a dirty proposition. No, but bull's horn is Minneapolis ups the ante with the option to make them dirty, adding fries to a wings basket.
0: Okay.
1: This makes us sound like we are in a nunnery and we're let out, the doors open and they're like, and this is the dirtiest we get. We're going to put sauce on your wings and then, wait a minute, you sexy beasts, fries.
0: Oh my God.
1: This is sad.
0: Okay.
1: Chris, we need to get you out more.
0: Dirty mashed potatoes?
1: What's on that?
0: Caramelized onion, gochujang, harissa, hummus. Garlic, wasabi, cheese. Come on. How about he recommends maybe having dirty chocolate chip cookies, but that's just like you put potato chips and chocolate chip cookies or cornflakes and they're amazing. I think we might have to invite him on, Stephanie.
1: I'm
0: he would make you laugh.
1: Loaded mashed potatoes is one. Like, we can't take things that are already like termed as loaded and then decide, no, that's dirty. No. These are not, this is not the way this goes. No.
0: You're hilarious.
1: I mean, come on. Dirty applesauce? What are you doing?
0: Okay, dirty applesauce could be a thing.
1: No. Applesauce inherently is not a thing to be made dirty.
0: What if we stirred in like oatmeal cookies?
1: No.
0: And we had like caramel sauce.
1: So then if your kid is loading up her sundae, are you like, yeah, girl, make that dirty?
0: Yes.
1: No. We are losing the plot here. This is not the plot. Dirty is like an adult indulgence. It is not just because you're layering gummy worms on your yogurt. Like, this has been...
0: That's dirty yogurt.
1: No.
2: Your ice cream toppings.
0: We'll
2: dirty toppings.
0: Back.
1: No, like, no.
0: We'll be right back with more Dirty Weekly Dish.
3: Where talk is fun.
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1: The movie's worth seeing, the music worth streaming. That's what we're talking about. Where talk is fun. 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

0: Hey, everybody. Welcome back to Weekly Dish on My Talk 107.1. Thanks for joining us today. We are being joined by two lovely ladies who we haven't seen in quite a while. The Mazat Chutney Girls are in studio.
1: Hello.
0: Hello. Hello. Hello. We have Yasmina. We have Sheila. You two are kind of like little rockstar CPG girls of the Twin Cities. What do you think?
2: Thank you.
0: And when
2: you.
0: We say CPG, we mean consumer packaged goods for the layman.
1: Thank you.
3: That's a Which
1: really
3: is a
1: big compliment.
3: It's a hard business.
0: It's a hard it's business. Tough. You guys have been working at this for how long?
1: I want to say it's been 8 or 9 years. We started at the farmer's market like 2014, but it was just like the side hustle for 3 or 4 years. And then in 2020, I was like, this is my year. Let's do it.
0: Oh, 2020? Yeah. Like everybody else thought?
1: Everyone thought it was their year.
0: Yeah.
3: It was Stone Arch weekend that I first met you probably 8 years ago.
1: Yeah.
3: Mm-hmm. And that's this weekend.
1: Yes. Father's Day weekend.
3: Yeah. You guys came and like your whole family came. And you know how I feel like you can sense the it factor of something and someone. And that weekend I was like, oh, these girls got it because you guys and your family hustled. Like not one person walked by your booth that you didn't sample.
1: Totally.
0: It's true. Oh my God.
1: Yeah. I remember that day. It was such a fun event. And I remember dad being there, mom, my sisters, like the whole family came to help out. It was a great, great event.
4: It was a few years in a row that did it.
3: Yeah.
4: It's an amazing
3: and,
4: event.
3: And, you know, you look at those types of marketing and farmers markets, events, festivals. Mm-hmm. It's like sampling opportunities, right?
1: Absolutely.
0: It's just introduction.
3: If you can make your money back as a marketing proposition, great. But it's a brand proposition more than anything else and trying to get it into the mouths of people so they buy it when they see it.
1: I feel like people remember us from that event, though, too. Because they'll say, like, oh, I saw you at the Stone Arch or I saw you at the farmer's market or having that face-to-face.
3: Yeah. And knowing that you're real people.
1: Yeah.
0: Yeah. Right. That isn't just like that. It's not a big corporate thing. Mm-hmm. You know what I mean? All right. Yep. So tell us a little bit. I want to know, have people like chutney is one of those things, not so Minnesotan in like the heritage space. Like it doesn't like factor into people's memories as kids. But so tell us how you've like brought chutney to people's lives.
1: We're bringing it all over the country. It's kind of wild.
0: It is.
1: We're sold in all the states nationwide. We have it really easily and accessible in a squeeze bottle. So you just flip off the cap and you can put it on eggs in the morning. You can put it on tacos. Shiloh's done an amazing job on the branding and design work and the photography to just meet people how
4: they are.
3: I made kebabs last weekend from your recipe. I think a lot of people think of chutney as like the major gray mango chutney. Yeah. And certainly that is chutney. But in a broader sense, chutney is like sauce.
1: Yep.
0: Yeah.
1: And that's kind of how we talk about it with people. You don't have to have like a special recipe. You just kind of flip the cap and squeeze it on.
0: Yeah.
1: So we try to make it accessible to stuff that you're already eating. So like your pizza, your eggs, your kebabs, whatever it is. It's just this lovely sauce that just elevates anything in a flash.
0: And this is family recipe stuff for you guys?
1: Yes.
0: Like, what's the origin of this?
1: This was like our ketchup growing up.
0: This
1: was like the thing that was on our kitchen table every day from breakfast to lunch to dinner. This was our mom's magic green sauce is what we used to call it.
4: Yeah, cilantro, ginger, garlic, apple cider vinegar, lemon. Really simple, really easy
0: beautiful
4: ingredients.
0: Yeah.
4: But like stuff that like not everybody has a bunch of cilantro or garlic or ginger in their fridge.
1: Or so has the time to chop it all up and blend it all.
4: You. Yeah.
3: Or like thinks of it in the way that you guys think of it because we tend to like cilantro came into our lives and it was like, oh, we add it to salsa, like, and that was it. That's where we ended. But there is so much historical nature in you guys are based in Afghani culture and cilantro is like their parsley. Mm-hmm. So why wouldn't we be doing it with other things?
1: Yep. Yeah.
4: And I know cilantro is not for everyone.
0: It's

0: Some people have the enzyme.
1: People have a weird that thing.
2: I've been able to turn my husband though, so I'm really,
1: really?
2: Proud of. Yes, because okay. he would always say like, I have the gene. I can't do it. And now he has
1: now
2: it, and he loves it.
1: I do believe that is like that has been used as an excuse, the gene thing. And I'm like, guys, why don't you just suck it up and keep trying it? Yeah. And then you're gonna like tune your palate to it.
3: But yep. We also have a mango chutney.
1: Right.
2: We do. Yeah. For the people that aren't into the cilantro, they can have the mango, and it's sweeter.
0: And it's very different from major. Grays, it's a little less spiced, but more mm-hmm. bright, more citrus forward, more yep, yeah. like
2: more lemony. Mm-hmm.
0: Absolutely something you'd want to have on like a shrimp taco,
1: yes.
0: or a side if you're having like walleye at the cabin. Squirt some of that into your mayonnaise for your tartar sauce.
3: Yeah, it's not overly sweet. I would say it's fruit forward. There's mustard seed, cardamom, a little bit of chili flake. So there's a lot
2: very
3: of dimension there. But
0: yeah,
3: there's
0: for
3: not,
0: sure
3: like. Doesn't taste like a chai fish sandwich or something.
0: Yes.
3: You know,
1: right.
3: Like it's kind of.
0: It's not as savory. It's more brighter. It's hard to describe.
1: Mm-hmm. Yeah. And mm-hmm. so, and then you don't just do chutney. You do some other stuff.
2: Yes.
1: Talk a little
0: lentils!
1: Bit about your other,
0: yes!
1: your other stuff.
2: The super
3: for the lentil lovers.
2: Yeah, for the lentil lovers out there.
1: Yeah.
2: We launched a lentil dip line. So it's very similar to like a hummus, but made with lentils instead of chickpeas.
1: I mean, this is like. The hummus thing is huge.
2: The hummus thing is huge. And and for us, like the hummus kind of area of the store has been the same for so long.
1: So
2: with
1: long.
2: The same brands. The quality has kind of gone downhill.
1: Very beige.
2: There's things like
1: so beige.
2: Chocolate hummus for some reason
1: that
2: exists that in
1: needs
2: the world.
1: To stop.
0: Yeah.
1: Just,
2: and
0: yeah.
2: so we were like, okay.
0: Is that dirty hummus?
1: Yeah.
2: Is there dirty? Yeah, there probably God. Is. There's probably a dirty hummus now.
1: Yeah.
2: And so we grew up eating dal, if you're familiar with that. It's
1: yes.
2: kind of like an Indian side dish made with lentils. Very good for you. Very nutrient rich. It has a lot of protein, fiber, all the things that we love. And so we took our mom's dal recipe and basically blended it into a
0: dip.
2: Hummus like dip.
0: It's so good.
2: Yeah.
1: Oh my God.
2: Yeah.
1: And so you have basil jalapeno, you have classic lemon, roasted red pepper, turmeric ginger.
2: Mm-hmm.
1: Sounds delish.
2: So we have good. Some for like the classic lemon, I would say, and the roasted red pepper, like the accessible flavors that
3: like
2: people
3: the chocolate
2: probably
3: and
2: are
3: vanilla.
2: The chocolate and vanilla.
1: If you will.
2: But then for the adventurous people, the turmeric ginger is really lovely. For people that are looking for like those health benefits.
0: And
2: of
0: so
2: turmeric.
0: Anti-inflammatory.
2: Yes.
0: Like, why aren't we all eating turmeric and ginger?
1: Oh my God. Okay, so tell me a little bit about the journey, because you guys are now in Costco, you're saying? And like, this is a huge thing for you. How did that happen?
3: Oh my gosh. It's been maybe 18 months or almost 2 years kind of building a relationship with them. And just, we do a lot of trade shows and we try to travel and get in front of as many people as
0: and
3: possible.
0: And when they say they do trade shows, I just want you to know they do trade shows like nobody's business in that they deck it all out. They're like, again, sampling every single person that walks by. If you're a CPG product and you're going to an event, you might as well blow it out because you're standing there. So, like, I don't think anyone could walk past your
1: booth.
0: You're
1: going to be there. Yeah, I saw them at Cherry Jubilee.
0: Yeah.
1: Remember that?
0: Yes. And your booth was fantastic.
3: Yep. Yeah. Thank you.
0: And the amount of bags you have to get on a flight to do that.
2: Oh man.
0: I watched a video with you guys schlepping
2: from the farmers market days to now.
1: Yeah.
2: Like, literally, and I'm not joking.
1: Oh, my God.
2: Carrying, like, full coolers of product. Like, it is.
3: We stuff golf bags of our stuff.
2: Yeah.
0: Yeah.
1: Golf
2: you should see. It's comical.
1: Really
2: comical. Like, Uber drivers will come and pick us up and they'll be like, no.
1: No. Oh.
2: They'll like drive past us.
0: They're
2: like,
0: no,
2: I'm not lifting those.
1: You're like, this feels like the back of my car is going to be weighed down quite a bit. Yes. Oh my God. Okay.
0: I was just going to ask, is it still fun?
2: Oh, yeah. It's so fun. That's the thing. I feel like we have so much fun together. And just the fact that we get to do this for our family and our culture just means everything.
0: And working as sisters and your mom and dad.
2: Yeah. It's hard, but it's equally as gratifying and just so, so cool to do every day.
3: I would say Costco is the hardest thing that we've done. It's like the biggest.
1: Yeah. And so like after like courtship, what was it like the day that you heard that they were like, okay, you're in?
3: I think we were freaking out. Like we were like, really? Like,
2: it's go time.
0: And do they do like a Midwest rollout first that's kind of smaller and then take you from there if it sells well?
3: Yeah, you kind of test, you develop a relationship with the different regions of Costco and you do different tests. So you're kind of building that relationship with them. And it's a test of like, can this company actually make this much product? Like, it's a shit ton of lentils.
1: This is
3: like,
1: is what I wondered about is if there was a level of like production that had to like go completely, like you had to like figure, like they got the yes. So it can't be like, okay, now tomorrow we'll start because you've got to ramp up production like crazy.
3: Mm-hmm. Yeah. Mm-hmm. We try to say anywhere between like 8 to 10 weeks, but yeah. sometimes they want to go a little bit quicker. So we actually had, Sheila had like all the designs already
2: ready. We did the packaging already ready. We brought it to as far as we could until we got the final yes from them. So that means like getting all the packaging designed and ready to go, getting all the, like you, it's not just the package, but it's the box that the package sits in at Costco. That's right. also like
0: it's everything. Yeah.
2: So it's like getting all those things ready to go. And then just finding all of the lentils, like the lentil search for how many pounds do you remember?
1: I mean,
3: the first one was like 50,000 pounds.
0: And then having to make all that and then also sampling, like, because mm-hmm. don't you have to stand there and get it into people's mouths? Lentils are, I love lentils. They're like superfood for me. Mm-hmm. But some people are like, oh, lentils, mm-hmm. like they either haven't had them or they just don't understand the glory of them.
2: Yep. Yep.
0: So you're standing in a Costco trying to get a mom and her kid to try lentils.
3: Yeah, I to be honest, I think a lot of people are making the shift to them anyways.
0: Good.
1: Yeah, I think so too.
3: I think they're like starting to, people are starting to understand the health benefits of it. Just the, not just the protein, but the fiber and just
2: keeping you full for a while.
1: It's the superfood of like as protein, as like the protein maxing is a one space. Mm, and now that the fiber has sort of, people are like, we need to balance.
0: We're fiber maxing.
1: The lentils are moving into that sphere in that way. And people, you know, they get into that education piece where they learn something and then it's like, wait a minute. And then they make it their whole personality. But that's good for you. If someone decides to make lentils their whole personality, then you guys get to win on that. So.
0: Yes.
3: And
0: yes.
3: I think the packaging is fun. I think if you don't know the difference between a lentil and a chickpea, that's okay, too.
1: Yeah.
0: Just we're talking to the like founders of Mazad Chutney. Yeah.
1: Are you guys have anything coming up? Like people can find you anywhere if they want to come say hi?
2: We're actually doing a Costco Mazah pop-up this summer in July. We're doing 3 locations, one in Maplewood, one in Egan, and one in, they're opening up a new Costco in Otsego.
1: Yeah.
2: And so they invited Mazah to do a little pop-up shop where we get to be like the face and sample to actual people.
1: I was going to ask if we can still, like if people want to find you two specifically.
2: That's so spot. If you guys follow us on our socials, you can figure out what the dates are. I don't know if you have the dates right now, but we're doing some pop-up shops with Costco, which is going to be really fun.
1: Amazing.
0: Yeah. You have a lot of recipes too.
2: So we have a lot of great recipes on our website. So if people need any inspiration, it's really easy to go to our website and find ways that you can use the sauces and the dips.
1: The first one up is grilled chicken kebabs with fennel and olive, which looks amazing. I'm super freaking into olives right now, like crazy. I'm putting them in pasta.
0: I'm kebabbing like crazy.
1: I love it. And nachos. I mean,
2: nachos.
1: Creamy chicken samosas. All right, you guys, we got to take a break, but thank you for being here. Seriously, so much fun. And we are going to look for you out and about. And remember, dishers, if you see them, say, hey, I heard you on the Weekly Dish. And then we'll have you guys back.
0: I'm going to link your Taste Buds episode, too, so people can watch it.
3: Yeah.
2: Thank you.
1: All right. We'll take a quick break. And we'll be right back. Thank you.
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14: 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And if you're listening, well, I hope you are registered in My Talk Listener Rewards. 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
15: 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Where talk is fun. My Talk 107.1. Everything entertainment. You got

0: the same. All right, it is time for the Ask Stephanie portion of the show, 651-641-1071. We would love to take your questions, hear about your favorite ways to use mazad chutney, hear about your favorite lentils, hear about your favorite CPG products, or just where you ate this week that you wanted to share.
1: So much fun stuff on that website, again, just as far as like recipes, like the salmon bowl for lunch with all that citrus, like cilantro sauce. I mean, just really like fun things and ways to like zip up your boring rut.
0: The kebabs that we made with them were sheet pans, so you didn't have to use skewers or anything.
1: Yeah.
0: And really a nice recipe. We used chicken, but you can do them with beef or pork or even turkey.
1: They have this great little potato flatbread too, this bolani, the Afghan potato flatbread.
0: We made that and they were not hard.
1: Stuffed flatbreads filled with a savory blend of mashed potatoes, jalapenos, fresh herbs. Feels like a flat pierogi, I'm not lying.
0: They were really good.
1: So delicious.
0: And the dough was really nice to make. And a good thing to use leftover mashed potatoes, which I don't, people have, I never have leftover mashed potatoes, but then when I do, yeah. I'm like, oh, what am I going to do with these?
1: Butter. They're just a vehicle for butter.
0: Just have butter. 651-641-1071 will take your call. Let's see what else I wanted to tell you. 6 out of 10, we ranked the donuts in the first segment. Let's see what else.
1: I'm sorry, my screen is all wonky and I'm just
0: trying to
1: adjust.
0: Having like all kinds of technical issues today. That's making me laugh.
1: It's really silly. Okay, so what is what's going on with Stone Arch Festival today? We talked about them sampling there. Do you want to quickly give us a rundown?
0: Yeah, there's the culinary market. There's 37 culinary arts vendors under the Hennepin Avenue Bridge. My daughter's actually running it, so you can wave to Ellie and say hi.
1: Good.
0: There's also 200 other artists that will be down there. It's a mile and a half long along the North Loop side of the river. It got moved after COVID. And it's just a lot of great art. There's tons of music. It's going to be a beautiful weekend. And it's just a really nice place to commune and see art, listen to music, eat some great food. They always have tons of food trucks. And if you just like talking about the food space, a lot of these vendors get started at farmers markets and at festivals. And you can try their products and see them. There is a new one, and I can't think of the name of it. I'll find it. That is mix-ins for ramen. I know it seems like such a specific thing, but they are selling different freeze-dried.
1: Oh, like a pack of things that you can like throw in your ramen. That's a great idea.
0: Yep.
1: I'm not mad at that. That's kind of fun.
0: Also, Summer Lakes Beverage has the frozen drinks that you can buy there. They'll have Aki's has pretzels, which you know we like.
1: Yeah.
0: There is also Dueling Grandma shortbreads. Those are those really beautiful millionaire shortbreads. There's also a guy there. He's really interesting. His name is Wes. And he has elevated spores and he has mushroom tinctures.
1: Oh, okay.
0: Then he can really just like give you all the 411 about all the mushrooms. Here's the deal. We'll be there with their cinnamon that I talk about a lot. Hep salt. Do you drink Switchel ever?
1: I just be honest, no, I don't.
0: Yeah.
1: Like in the past I've had it. I know the Farmer Switchel was really big for a while.
0: Hobby Farmer. They're there and they've got that turmeric ginger Switchel.
1: Yeah.
0: That is really healthy and a beneficial drink if you're looking for that in terms of your wellness profile.
1: Great.
0: What else? There's salsas. There is Over the Top is the name of the
1: good
0: ramen
1: and this
0: seasonings.
1: Is all weekend long.
0: Yeah.
1: Okay, good. Yep. All right, we do have a call, you guys. We have Julie on the line. Julie is looking for Rex for St. Cloud Restaurants. Is that what's going on?
2: She has Rex for you.
1: Say it again.
3: I have recommendations.
1: Oh, what do you got?
3: Well, Jules Bistro, which is on St. Germain, we go to a conference every year in St. Cloud, and they have wonderful food. It's, they have these flatbread pizza. I had a brisket gorgonzola portabella flatbread.
0: Yum.
3: Which was really good. And my husband had the wild rice jambalaya, which was excellent.
0: That's delicious.
3: their drink, we don't drink, but their drink menu was amazing, and we've watched a lot of amazing drinks go out of the bar. And then their desserts, they had a pistachio raspberry cake and a lemon poppy seed cheesecake that was really good, and the prices are nice. Oh. And then we ate at an Indian place called Kandahur, I think, that was excellent. And that's also off the main drag. And then a little, like across in the northeast neighborhood, that just serves lunch and breakfast. And they just opened a few months ago, and really good breakfast. Yum. So
0: I'm intrigued by wild rice jambalaya.
1: That sounds good.
0: Oh, I know.
3: It was good. It was good. And the spice level was right. And, it was really good.
0: Yeah, so. I'd like to make that. That sounds just delicious.
1: Okay, awesome. Thanks so much for calling in, Julie. Love
3: it. Yeah, thanks for having me.
1: Good recommendations, honestly, for St. Cloud, if you're popping up.
0: Yes.
1: I will want to let you know that there are free hot dogs at Munamuno again today. From our friend Ann Kim. She did it on Memorial Day weekend. They set up a hot dog, a pop-up tent, and they're doing free hot dogs again today.
0: Hot dogs are having a moment, aren't they?
1: Yeah, they are kind of in a space. I know that there's the wiener thing going on at Malcolm Yards, too.
0: It's sold out.
1: And there's lots of, it's kind of a low-key, I think it is one of those recession indicators, but it's also like a little bit of joy. You know, it's like a little bit of nostalgia, but it's also a little bit elevated and fun. And Anne's kimchi hot dogs are really delicious.
0: I bought Bakersfield Flour and Bread has these delicious hot dog brat buns. Mm. And I bought those yesterday. I'm going to have some hot dogs this weekend.
1: Okay.
0: Yeah.
1: I mean, why
0: some
1: not?
0: Zups, it is Polish delights.
1: It is Father's Day, so a lot of people think that might be, a way to do it. I did want to remind people about the Animales Father's Day thing, which is a crazy amount of barbecue that they're doing all day long. They are doing it today and tomorrow, not just Father's Day, but if you are also looking for something to do this afternoon, I think they start at 11 a.m. and they are doing racks and racks of ribs and big stuff, like all the barbecue you can get today. Usually it doesn't start until 4 o'clock. It's on all day.
0: We ate there this week and it was so good.
1: Yeah.
0: And so, they have line dance lessons during the week, which
1: is
0: super fun to watch and just start participate in if you're wanting to get your country line dance on.
1: Why not? Something you can do. It's a good date day kind of thing. Kind of an idea. I love that. But there's a lot of stuff for Father's Day that just it's kind of like all weekend long too. I have friends who are up running Grandma's Marathon. So congratulations and good luck to them.
0: 50th anniversary.
1: I know. It's crazy. It's crazy. My friend's son, Lisa's friend, son Lucas is running. So
0: yeah, that's amazing.
1: Well done him. All right, you guys. Well, I guess we're going to take a quick break. You guys, we're going to come back with that second hour. So stay tuned. We've got a lot of good stuff still coming. We'll be right back.
2: Where talk is fun.
4: Right about here, we could use a few laughs.
2: My talk. Everything entertainment.
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0: 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I'm Stephanie March.
1: I'm Stephanie Hansen.
0: We're here to bring you all the good stuff that's food and fun today on a lovely, gorgeous, record-breaking, stellar Saturday that's like... It's going to be a good one, you guys. I mean, honestly, I did feel a little bit bad for all the Juneteenth celebrations that were happening in the park by my house that were like, I knew that it was going to be like, I'm like, just hold on, just tuck under for 20 minutes and then get back out at it. So I'm hoping that people either, you know, also get gathering and do cookouts and do all the fun stuff today. So it looks like it's going to be a stellar day for it. But so what we like to do is kick off the top two in hour two.

0: two.
1: All right, give me two. Winning, winning.
2: All right, so it's the time of the show, you guys, that we talk about a couple things that we super love right now. So why don't you go first? What's your first one?
3: I went to Wiseacre Eatery and Wiseacre and Tangletown Gardens Farm.
2: Yeah.
3: And I'd been to the farm for a farm dinner like 4 years ago, but it was just so fun and cool to see.
2: You went to the farm or the eatery?
3: Both.
2: In one day?
3: Yeah.
2: Like you went, you were in Minneapolis and then you drove out to Plato?
3: Yeah.
2: Oh.
3: And the idea of this is Wiseacre Eatery is literally a closed loop. So they farm everything that they sell and they sell everything that they farm.
2: Yeah.
3: So from meats to eggs to bees to cheeses to vegetables. And it's just the love and the care that a farmer has in their products, but then also seeing that come through the chef's hands. And like he was making us a bowl, and their number one bowl is based in potatoes, which makes sense because they make and grow a ton of different types of potatoes.
2: Yeah.
3: But like I was just trying to imagine being a chef and all of a sudden like 50 pounds of tomatoes shows up at your door.
2: Yeah.
3: You know, and like, sure, you can make BLTs and sure, you can make sauce, but like you have to process and can and figure out everything that you're going to be doing with all of that produce.
2: Yeah.
3: And like they make something with everything. So, you know, we had a carrot salad and not only did they have peeled carrots fresh on a salad, but they had pickled carrots and then they had roasted carrots and just that whole carrot compendium coming together on that one salad. So you've even got the tops of the carrots in a pesto and just that real farm to table. We don't talk about it as much as we used to because that became like a thing.
2: Well, and it's just part of the way we live now, I think.
3: I think, though, that there is more to it than that, because I think a lot of people think farm when people are using local products. But, you know, like a lot of distributors are carrying some farm things, but to go literally from farm to table is still a thing. It's unique. It's interesting. And the food, I think, is sourced in a way that you can feel good about it. And we had a really good time. It was really fun. And they have these cattle that are Scottish Highland cattle. And we've talked about limousine beef before because that's really quality beef. But I didn't realize that the cattle has an omega-6 that's almost equivalent to salmon.
2: Mm.
3: So we're nervous about eating like too much red meat. And because I love red meat, it's like my favorite thing to eat. And also my husband is obsessed with red meat.
2: Yeah.
3: So I'm like, wait a second. I can eat the Scottish Highland cattle and it be as high in omega-6 as salmon. Like, oh, that's really appealing.
2: Yeah.
3: So I bought a bunch of beef too.
2: That's good.
3: Yeah.
2: Okay, fun. Well, it's kind of speaking almost a little bit in that same space. I got to go to Indigenia this week. I just went to the soft, you know, the media launch party. And it was beautiful. Like, so Awamni has turned into Indigenia, and it is.
3: I'm so glad you said it because I've not known or heard the word yet.
2: Yeah. Indigenia. I mean, Sean said it. So I'm just sort of like finding his way with it. And it's a Spanish, you know, term for indigenous. And they launched it in the old Sea Change restaurant space at the Guthrie. And I have to tell you, it is like, oh, yeah, this is what it should have been all along. Like, Awamni in the park building, you know, over by the river, had a very significant moment for, you know, how it was for being there, especially near the falls.
3: And the footprint.
2: And the footprint. But, I mean, it was never to me, it wasn't, the space isn't, the space didn't match the size and the potential of that concept.
3: Yeah.
2: And then when it won the best new restaurant in the country award, you know, and was sort of like acknowledged as like, this is the start of an entirely new way of looking at food and eating food in the restaurant space in the country and in the world, quite actually. I thought, you know, it could be a bigger, more commanding space. And now it is. So when you go into it, it has the vibes of the old Sea Change space. Obviously, they didn't really do too much to it. They did a decor change. but it does feel less like an aquarium like it used to feel. Mm-hmm. And it is more warm and welcoming. And there's a lot of Indigenous art in it. And it isn't just that the space, you know, changed. They did change. That's why they changed the name, because the menu changed. And they really are welcoming more than just like, okay, these are the foods that used to grow here. It's about Indigenous cultures across the country. And so like he's done a lot of traveling and like learned about the Indigenous foods of the Southwest and the Indigenous foods of the Pacific Northwest. And so that's what we're celebrating there. And I got to say, I'm very excited. Lee Garman is the guy who is the chef. Mm-hmm. You know, Sean Sherman is the sous chef, who is basically the conceptual and like the person who drives all the things. But Lee Garman is cooking every mm-hmm. day. And Lee is fantastic. And he's a great chef. And I'm just excited for it. I'm excited for people to go and experience this kind of food. Best thing is, swear to God, grand opening on July 4th, which is hilarious. Like, a perfect troll of, by the way, oh yeah, here's the 250th anniversary of the country. It's actually been around a little bit longer than that, the actual land. Funny. So I thought it was pretty great. But I'm just going to tell you guys, Dishers, one thing. Even though grand opening, it's supposed to open officially next week on the 23rd. Grand opening is on the 4th. I'm just telling you that if you happen to walk by, they might be open.
3: Yeah.
2: If you want to pop in, give them a shot.
3: I think they're doing some Stone Arch stuff this weekend.
2: Well, I mean, the farmer's market's open, everything else. I'm just saying, like, they're going to be quietly, like, maybe having the bar open or maybe serving some stuff. So if you want to give it a look-see, have a go look. What's your second?
3: That's not true. I like sandwiches. I'm not as big of a sandwich person as you are.
2: Yeah.
3: Or my daughter.
2: Yeah.
3: But I had a sandwich that I was just like, whoa, wow. It was the porchetta sandwich on focaccia at Cosetta's at the deli, made with Filippio's porchetta, because
2: this is your second week talking about porchetta. You realize that?
3: No. What did I talk about last week?
2: Just porchetta.
3: Oh, yeah. I talked about the porchetta sandwich at the Big Dipper at the place in Duluth.
2: Yeah.
3: Northern Water Smokehouse.
2: Yeah.
3: Yes, Stephanie. So what does this mean? Does this mean I'm turning into a sandwich connoisseur?
2: Well, you're on a porchetta roll.
3: Gosh, the sandwich. Hilarious. I just...
2: This is where? The one that you're talking about this week?
3: At Cosetta's.
2: Oh, at Cosetta's.
3: And it was warm.
2: Oh, yeah.
3: Like, and the seasoning. And I called Ellie and I'm like, wait, I don't even love porchetta.
2: Right.
3: She's like, but when it's shaved thin, you get the perfect amount of like fat to seasoning in the sandwich. And she's like, that's why you like it, because it's in the sandwich, because it's not just like a big fatty slab.
2: Yes.
3: And she's probably right.
2: Totally.
3: Just the sandwich. I had a glass of rosé and that sandwich for dinner last night on my couch alone. I didn't have music on. I didn't have the TV on. I just sat and like stared and ate the sandwich. So good.
2: Okay.
3: So go get the porchetta sandwich.
2: Okay, so we have a quick second. I'm just going to tell you guys that Salt Cure t-shirts are now available. The merch that we were kind of keeping to the fundraiser that we had a couple weeks ago, they're now available on Lakes of the Cities. If you go to the Salt Cure newsletter, if you guys on Substack find Salt Cure, and then we have the newsletter that just launched, there's a link there, but I'll try to find a link and put up that here as well. But you can buy t-shirts and we get $10 for each t-shirt. It makes a great Father's Day gift for your loved one if you want.
3: I got one for Kurt.
2: Yeah. So it's so fun. So I just want to, and it's because we're partnering with two local women who are, we're kind of like supporting their local business and they're supporting us. So we're doing a great thing, I think. So there you go. And the last thing I want to tell you about is the TSA. The ranch has taken the World Cup attendees so much that they keep getting stopped going home with ranch in their bags because you can't get on the plane with it in the over 3 ounces. So I want to shout out to Kraft, who has basically launched a whole new line of sauce packets as 3 ounces.
3: Okay,
2: calling
3: smart
2: them TSA compliant ranch.
3: Yeah.
2: Hey, we love that. We love that moment. All right, you guys, we're going to take a quick break. We'll be right back. We got a lot of good stuff. Stay tuned. 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
0: All month long on My Talk, Pride Speaks, presented in part by the Minnesota Orchestra, celebrating leaders and icons in our community, making a difference for LGBTQ+ Minnesotans. Lee Finke was raised in Maple Grove, graduated from Bethel, and in 2022 became the first out trans woman to be elected to the Minnesota Legislature, representing District 66A in the House of Representatives. In 2023, she was named Minnesota's Woman of the Year by USA Today and has served as chair of the Queer Legislators Caucus and currently serves as the House Chair of the Reproductive Freedom Caucus. In 2023, she was also named a Children's Health Hero by Children's Minnesota, an award given to legislators who champion child health issues at the Minnesota Capitol. Thank you, Lee Finke, and thank you, My Talkers, for listening to Pride Speaks. 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
12: 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That's what we're talking about. Where talk is fun. My Talk 107.1. Everything entertainment.

0: place. Welcome back to The Weekly Dish. I am excited to talk with Jennifer Lauerman and Chef Tony from Canterbury today. How are you guys doing?
1: Do we got him on?
2: Hello?
0: Oh, sorry. Yeah,
3: hi, guys.
0: Hi, Jennifer. How are you?
2: Good. How are you doing, Steph?
0: Great. And we have Chef Tony on the line, too, I'm assuming?
4: Yes. Hello.
3: Great.
0: How
3: Welcome
0: are
3: to
0: you,
3: the
0: guys?
3: Show, you guys?
0: Yes.
4: Very good.
2: Awesome. How are you guys doing?
0: We are wonderful.
3: It's a perfect Saturday. That's what we know.
0: And
2: it
0: let,
2: is a perfect Saturday.
0: It is. Let us talk about Canterbury, can we? I mean, Canterbury Park has so many fun things happening. You guys are really working on amping up your flavor profiles for Canterbury Park. You're having a tequila and taco event on June 27th. Whoop, whoop.
2: That's right. I don't know the last time you guys were out there, but we've been working really hard on kind of elevating our food offerings across the board. So we have all kinds of fun stuff. Like tomorrow you could bring your dad out and you could get a 40-ounce tomahawk steak and share that. You know, I mean, that's something new. We do these dog races out there, which are a huge fan favorite.
0: Yeah.
2: On dog days, you can get like a flight of hot dogs. We have just all kinds of fun food stuff. And then we're starting to do these tasting events. I shouldn't say starting because we dabbled in the past, but we've really ramped them up. And so we've got the Taste of Canterbury coming up here on June 27th, which is a week from today. And Tony can talk a little bit about the menu, but we're really excited to show our fans, you know, some of the food things that we're doing. And it just gives one more reason to come out to Canterbury.
0: Yeah, I love that you're, so you'll have the event goes from 4:30 to 8. There'll be a Don Julio sampling, then the first rate is at 5, and then food stations from 5 to 7. I really love horse racing, and I love that you guys are incorporating more of the food elements, because one of the things about horse racing is there is kind of a lot of downtime in between races.
2: Right, exactly. And that's why I think, you know, we're really looking at it. We're putting on a show, and part of that show, it includes the foods. And
0: yeah.
2: So, yeah. And so Chef and his team have really worked hard in bringing some new stuff to the table.
0: Yeah, Tony,
3: oh, let's
0: welcome
3: hear about it. What
0: to
3: do we
0: the
3: got?
0: Program. Yes.
4: Oh, absolutely. Yeah, I'm very proud of our offerings this year. The chef team has really elevated what we're offering to the public, and I think it really mimics everything that's going on at Canterbury Park. We have several stations featuring tacos, obviously, with our tequila, and everything from, you know, carne asada tacos, which people might be very familiar with, all the way up to like a taco de pescado with jicama salad, served with house-made chips. We've got several dipping sauces, including elote, which is very popular right now,
0: yeah,
4: guacamole, salsa verde, and a bunch of other offerings as well.
0: So for the June 27th event, you get a ticket. It's $59.25, and that includes the admission ticket to the park for live racing. You also get the experience with all the food, cocktails. And are you guys having entertainment, too? There's always fun things going on at Canterbury.
2: Yeah, well, we'll have, you know, our normal Saturday stuff. So we've got all kinds of activities between the races and, you know, help train people on how to wager and that kind of thing. So, no, we're not having a band or anything like that.
0: Yeah.
2: But you know, it's a great value, actually. I mean, you know, it's $10 to get into racing, and this ticket includes your live racing. It's actually, the price is actually $45 as we fine tune the menu. And so, you know, it's like, you know, $35 extra and you can get this full meal with cocktail pairings.
0: It's also like the thing about Canterbury that always strikes me when I'm out there is that there's really something for everybody. Like, depending on what your jam is, like if you're just going there to enjoy the great outdoors, you can sit outside and have a beer and experience the beautiful grounds. If you have kids, you can go out there and you can do, there's tons of like the kids activities with the jungle gyms, and the kids can run around and see the horses and go to the paddock. If you're doing like a ladies' day, you can have a sophisticated wine luncheon. You know what I mean? Like, you just really can do a lot of different things out at Canterbury depending on what your jam is that day.
2: You really can. And I say there's no better deal right now than our Thursday night at Canterbury, because you get $2 admission and then it's $2 beer, $2 hot dog, $2 soda. You know, it's like, it's the best deal in town. You can go out for a dinner and entertainment for like 10 bucks.
0: Yeah, that is pretty cheap. When you think about like all of the entertainment offerings that are coming to the Canterbury area and Shakopee, are you guys participating in some just like collective of marketing, of getting everybody to see like how easy it is to get to Shakopee and experience all the new stuff?
2: Well, I'm glad you asked. Actually, that's something that we're really working on. So again, I'm not sure last time you were out there, but we have so many cool, amazing restaurants that have been added, you know, right in the Canterbury surrounding area. So we're in the process of building what we're calling a entertainment district. And it will, you know, the amphitheater, as you've heard, is opening next week. And then we have restaurants and dining all around. So as we continue to open more venues and more things, we will definitely be doing some collaborative marketing. And you're going to be seeing more and more of this. This is going to be the hot new spot for people to go hang out.
3: I just was going to say that it seems like that area is so great because, you know, like you're saying with the amphitheater at Mystic and then, you know, the families, you know, bringing the kids to Valley Fair and like that whole area is such a great like and but it's building up with really beautiful. The people around in the cities are kind of doing great things there. I think that you guys have been really becoming a nice little destination area.
2: That's our goal. And that's what's happening. It's really an exciting time.
0: Let's talk about parking because I don't know, like I'm always someone who's like, oh, is there anywhere to park? And you guys have tons of parking for all kinds of the events down there.
2: Oh, we have tons of parking. In fact, the amphitheater is utilizing some of our parking lots because we have so many of them.
3: Oh, great.
2: So we have plenty of parking. So if you're visiting Canterbury Park, there's easy access to parking, not a far walk. So that's easy. If you're going to a concert, you know, there's parking in the surrounding lots. And so, and then we're going to be running trolley service and different things on amphitheater nights to make it really easy for people to get around to the different restaurants and different areas within that district. Zone.
0: Yeah. I'm so glad you're there, Jennifer. I know you've got a real love for the area and a real love for Canterbury in particular. And
2: I do.
0: Yeah. You've been there a long time, just in spirit and in your heart, just trying to like make this thing the destination that it should be.
2: Yes. Thank you. I mean, it is very exciting and I feel really lucky to be part of it.
3: And hey, I want to let you guys know that if you, so the Taste of Canterbury, which is tacos and tequila, this version of it, is on the 27th. And if you can't make it to that one, I do want to shout out that on July 25th, you have a barbecue, bourbon, and bluegrass Taste of Canterbury, which
2: I know
3: is like a little bit like more my speed, quite honestly. Like, I'm all in love with the smoky meats and like the whiskey aspect of things. So that's the idea of like, there's plenty of things you can, if you miss it this week, or this month, you still have July to do.
0: I never met a banjo I didn't like.
3: I mean, bluegrass is
2: fun. I know. Yeah. Yeah, that will be a fun one, too. And that will have, obviously, you know, bourbon pairings and great smoked meats and different things. So we're excited about that coming up as well.
3: Amazing.
0: All right. Well, thanks, you guys. Thanks for putting your love and heart and soul into Canterbury and making it great. And we love food offerings that are amped up. That's always fun. And, of course, we do like tequila. So thanks for being with us today. We appreciate it.
2: Thank you for having us.
4: Have a wonderful weekend.
3: Have a great weekend, you guys.
0: I love that they're investing in that and really making that whole area a destination. And I know we're going to be talking to the folks at Ribfest next.
3: Yeah.
0: And you're part of the opening of the Mystic Lake Amphitheater.
3: That's happening. Yeah. Tonight we are headed out to Mystic Lake for the amphitheater launch, you know, just as like sort of the preview of it all, which is going to be great. And it's, I mean, I think that there are still tickets. It's
0: $20.
3: It's $20, you guys. And a portion of those proceeds are going to Salt Cure. And we are just just completely enamored of that. But the fact that it's just like walk around and see what it's all about and being in that area, like exactly what you said. I think the Strib is working on something about Shakopee too, as far as like talking about the restaurants that are happening in that area. So kind of an interesting thought of like that Southwest Metro, which we always used to go for Lion's Tap. And
0: it's blowing up.
3: I mean, Lion's Tap and Valley Fair are kind of the things. So there it is.
0: We'll be back.
3: Okay.
1: Where talk is fun.
5: They were a welcome distraction from my life.
1: My talk. Everything entertainment.
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14: 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Here's your Channel 5 and weather. 65 degrees right now at the station. Going to get to a high of 74. It is sunny today, and tomorrow it's going to get a high of 74, but we're going to have some cloudy conditions of a low of potentially 57.
15: The movie's worth seeing. The

0: right, everybody. Welcome back to Weekly Edition, My Talk 107.1. We have, honestly, I am loving the fact that this feels like an outdoors summer. It feels like what we're talking about is people, like, it, again, with, like, Canterbury, when you're out there and you're sitting out in the stands, kind of the same idea of having, just being outside and doing festivals this summer and doing all that kind of stuff. I'm just, like, feeling like this is it. And I don't know if it's because, like, we had such a crappy winter.
1: I do think that's part of it. It's like people are coming out of this hangover of just misery, fear, and anxiety.
0: And then, like, but even and then having the World Cup come, and, like, I know we've talked about it, and I am totally watching games. Like,
1: and
0: my kids and I are across the country.
1: Celebration.
0: In
1: the
0: different
1: New York
0: places.
1: Knicks is a celebration.
0: And like, having the Knicks and everything else and everything else. But it is about, it's sort of feeling like that joy again. And someone was saying that they feel like this really, like, lends into an outdoor summer. So I'm totally down with that. One of the things that is happening this summer that's a really good event and is super fun, a good way in, is Ribfest, which is down at Mystic Lake at the Mystic Lake Casino Center. And again, I'm headed down today to do the amphitheater launch. So if you guys are going, definitely say hi. I will be wearing the Salt Cure t-shirt. So Dishers, I'm counting on you to give me a high five if I see you. So,
1: I have a vivid memory of the old Ribfest in downtown Minneapolis.
0: Oh my God, so much
1: and
0: rib
1: being
0: festing.
1: Pregnant with Ellie.
0: Really?
1: In my belly. She was born August 3rd. So, like,
0: what year?
1: 1998.
0: Oh, she's a 98 baby.
1: So the week before,
0: yeah,
1: I was at Ribfest, yeah, working a booth.
0: Yeah.
1: For, I
0: you
1: think,
0: were working a booth?
1: Yeah, for, like, the newspaper, the somewhere I worked.
0: Yeah.
1: And I can remember the dress I was wearing. It was a very cute dress, but just so, so pregnant and so, so hot.
0: Oh, yeah. Oh, gosh. I mean, honestly, I remember they used to be in, like, it was on the parking lot.
1: Yeah.
0: That no
1: pavement.
0: Longer exists anymore, but yep. It was right off of Nicollet.
1: By where the library is, or at the spot where the library is.
0: I think it's where the library is, mm-hmm. Yeah. Because I remember I was working in a downtown office, and we would have, like, you'd walk outside, and you, like, you could smell the smoke. And so you'd
1: walk
0: down.
1: I love a Ribfest.
0: Well, let me just tell you, Mystic Lake Ribfest. So for the past 10 or so years, I've been a judge on for the barbecue competition. And what I've said...
1: I'd like to volunteer if you're looking to expand your pool of judges next year.
0: Well, I got to be honest, I'm not doing it this year for the first time.
1: Oh!
0: Because I am going to Peru. And normally we do this in July, but this is what's important is that they've moved it to June. And they wanted to do it in June, I think, as part of the launch, like, with the amphitheater, you know, to kind of, like, bring everybody down and
1: yeah,
0: kind of get all the things flowing. So I know there's a lot of concerts, you know, coming up for the amphitheater, and then Ribfest is sort of on top of it. Let me just be clear. Ribfest has free concerts. It's always been free. Like, it's always been great. So we have Rick Springfield this year.
1: Okay, can we talk about the post that I did in my stories? I just am obsessed with Rick Springfield.
0: Your post, no.
1: Okay, he's 72.
0: Yeah.
1: Well, he looks like a 40-year-old man.
0: Yeah.
1: And I mean a hot 40-year-old man. The just way that he moves, the singing is still good. I harken back to my General Hospital days. Rick Springfield always did it for me and still does. So
0: okay,
1: just going to go on record there.
0: I love it. I love it. Well, this year they've got the Old Crow Medicine Show.
1: Also amazing.
0: Drew Holcomb and the Neighbors. And then they've got Gabby Barrett, who I don't know.
1: She's great. She was on America or on The Voice.
0: Okay. And this is where your music side comes in and mine doesn't. Because I'm like, and Parmalee? I don't know what that is.
1: Don't know them, but I'm sure they're great.
0: You're going to love that The Suburbs are playing.
1: Yes, I did see that. And I just saw Chan and was like, oh my God, you're playing Ribfest.
0: So remember, these are 3 days of free concerts, I think, which is kind of exciting. And it's like just to be out in the crowd. But for me, the big thing is honestly, it's the Pitmasters.
1: It's the ribs.
0: It's the ribs.
1: The meats.
0: And so the Pitmasters are there, and there's people from all over the country come, you guys. This is important. And we were supposed to have Paul, awesome Aussie, Australian.

0: barbecue company. He was going to call in, and we're having some technical difficulties getting him on the line. But basically, he's the founder. And this is the thing. It's like every year, these people, they pack up their kits. They make their smokers, you know, into the mobile situation. And they come and they compete for over $19,000 in prizes. Like, this is not a joke. Like, this is some serious cash money. And so every year, a cohort, and I'm going to just kind of walk you through how it works, because it's kind of impressive. They put us in a room. So, and every year it's been me and Mike Brown. We've sort of been the longstanding things. We've had people flow through. We've had John Whitfley flow through, and he's kind of come and gone. This year, I know Yia Vang is coming in and being a part of the team. We tried to get Jorge Guzman one year. We've had the Star Tribune. Joy Summers has been on. We've had DeRussia be a part of it. Different people have flown through. But the big thing is, you guys, is that it is a silent tasting. It is not only blind. We don't know who anybody is.
1: Yep.
0: We get racks. They bring in like 10 different people. They're numbered. 10 different ribs get in their own chafing dishes. And then we get 10 different sauces. And they're numbered. We have no idea. And not only that, but we don't talk. It's silent. So you sit at your little table, you walk up, you get your rib, you eat it, you don't speak, and then you rank it on certain things. And so it's kind of fun because you watch everybody and it's quiet and everyone, and all of a sudden you see someone go, oh, but you have no idea what it is or anything like that. So it's really a fun way of really thinking about barbecue. And I think I would encourage you guys to do that as you are in the, like, it would be a fun idea to get a group. Go down, and everybody has an assignment to go to one or two or three different booths, get some ribs, and then number it, and only you know what number is which, and then make a whole little, like, tasting table and be a judge. Because I think it'd be fun.
1: It is fun. And eating ribs.
0: Yeah, well, I mean, besides that. And the idea that there is,
1: is there also, like, other things besides
0: pulled pork
1: ribs?
0: Sandwiches. Okay. People bring all sorts of things. They've got all sorts of barbecue. You know what I mean? It's not. And so we as judges just do the ribs, but you can find all sorts of different. And what's best is, like, you're basically getting with these guys who are coming. It's like, so the Awesome Aussie's doing their barbecue. There's Austin, Texas kids. There's guys from Chicago.
1: Yeah. They're coming from all over.
0: Carolina barbecue. Did you get them on? Okay. Well, let's have a quick minute. We got Paul. Are you on the line, Paul?
2: I am.
0: Paul, how are you?
2: Fantastic.
0: Great. Tell us a little bit about what you're going to be bringing to RibFest this year.
2: Well, the Australian barbecue is kind of a little bit different. We use a fruit-based concept. 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So we kind of have a sweeter, milder style to begin with, but, we let people add all the hot sauce they want if they want it spicy, so... We have gluten-free options with our raspberry chipotle barbecue sauce. And there are 10 other guys there from, we got two guys from Texas, a guy from Chicago, a guy from Illinois, got Kansas City barbecue team, Carolina, Memphis, a bunch of different barbecue options there at RibFest.
0: This is amazing. And so as far as a competition goes, do you know, like, everybody who, like, shows up, you guys are all buddies? Or is there, like serious animosity between, like, I'm going to kick your butt this year? Or how does that work with you?
2: Oh, yeah, it's pretty hardcore. And I heard you were a judge.
0: Yeah.
2: So I'm sure you know just how difficult it is to determine, which one's better. The last time I tried to did a judging event, I could barely pick out which was my rib.
0: I mean, it's tough. I mean, there's so many good, it comes down to, right? Like, maybe your sauce blend, or maybe your, like, the spices, or your, because the technique, you guys are all pretty great about smoking and doing, the way that you do it. So it comes down to maybe the flavors. I don't know. What do you think your secret is that you can tell us?
2: Yeah, I really think that, you kind of have to appeal to as many judges or as many people as possible, right? And so with barbecue, there's no standard way to spell it, no standard way to make it, no standard way to eat it. And I think that's the biggest challenge with barbecue, is that you can make it the best way you know how, and it might not taste the best to somebody else. And so trying to appeal to as many taste buds as possible is the goal, right? you've obviously got to hit the smoke just right, and you've got to have a clean fire. Most of the people use a base rub to start with, and then it's time and temperature. How long do you cook it for? You know, we're typically cooking our ribs for 5.5 to 6 hours before they're ready to serve. And that might sound like a long time, because you can cook them faster.
0: Yeah. But you don't want to.
2: Yeah, it's definitely one of those. Typically, barbecue cuts of meat are, you know, back in the day, they were cheaper cuts of meat. Today, not so much. But they were tougher and more fibrous. And so you had to cook them a little slower and a little lower to get to that tender point. But if you overcook them and they get mushy, ribs anyway, if they get too mushy, then I don't know that that's the best.
1: You want a good chew.
0: Not my preference. Right. We don't want. I think that's always, you know, like when people are like, oh, it's fall off the bone. You don't. I mean, that's fine. But you want it to have a little bit of like, you don't want it to be like it's already pre-chewed for you.
2: Yeah, no, you definitely want a little bit.
0: A little bit, right? Well, thank you so much for calling in, Paul. We really appreciate it. Good luck this weekend.
1: Yeah, good luck.
0: We'll look forward to sampling and getting all that good heat from you guys. And Rib Fest is just a big, fun tradition, and we hope that everybody joins you.
2: Sounds good. Thanks a lot, ladies. We'll see you out at Rib Fest this week, Thursday, Friday, and Saturday.
0: That's it. Love it. All right. Thank you so much, Paul. We'll take a quick break, you guys. We'll be right back.
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4: The deal with Chaperone, I think what you're looking for, is she's got the energy of that petulant 13-year-old girl.
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0: Hey, everybody. Welcome back to a Weekly Dish on MyTalk 107.1. We are wrapping it up with news around town. What's going on? Great stuff. I'm excited for a lot of stuff this weekend. And there's a lot of openings and everything else, too. So it's kind of fun.
1: Some news just broke, too, that I just want to... So there was damage at Stone Arch from some of the tents last night.
0: Yeah.
1: But it's happening and everybody's reset up and these guys are pros and they have, everybody typically has a tent or two in their garage. And if they don't, they borrow one from a friend. And that 20 minutes of complete hail and rainstorm yesterday caused a little bit of a setback, but they're ready to go. They're open. It's happening.
0: Let's go. Stone arch it up, man. And if you've got like I said, there's like there could be Juneteenth celebrations. You can find good stuff on that on MSP Mag. And next weekend, there's Pride Festival stuff. So, again, let's outdoor it all year. I love this summer. Hey, I did want to shout out a little sad thing quickly. I'm really bummed to hear that Lido's Burritos and El Tejaban in Richfield have closed.
1: Same.
0: I loved that El Tejaban. I mean, like, that was one of those spots where I would seriously swing by and get... I don't do a lot of Mexican takeout other than the one that's in my area. You know, like the ones that are local to me. But then this one, like that burrito, when I was sometimes at Frenchman's Pub, which is kind of close, yeah. I would get on my way home, get a takeout burrito from Tejaban. And I'm sad to say that those, they were very much a big part of that Richfield community. And they have decided that they are, as a reflection on the trauma and pressure brought on by Operation Metro Surge, restaurants of all kinds are under tremendous pressure, especially those owned and operated by immigrants. And that is a huge, huge thing. And that is the truth that we can't forget. And I know that I talk about Salt Cure, and we're so grateful for everybody who has donated for that. But we're still funding people. And that's why we're like, and even the ones we have funded, we couldn't give them, we couldn't give everybody life-changing money. We just didn't have it. So if we can continue to fundraise and then continue to help these people, that's the goal.
1: And Lido's Burritos will stay open on Lindale and Lake in Uptown.
0: Yes.
1: But I think the collective trauma and the complete relentlessness with which the immigrants in our midst and the population of restaurateurs that are here and in other places are just, it has been relentless for them.
0: Yeah.
1: And the grief to dollar ratio of like how much grief can one family, one person endure, you know, like,
0: well,
1: it's been a lot for people.
0: The industry is hard as it is. And then to then layer on top what happened. And then the idea that we, you know, again, when we're talking about having such a great outdoor summer and let's go, we all are sitting here going like, we want to get past the trauma of the winter and the bad things. And yet as a business owner, that's why we chose to support business owners because it's sort of an undersung element that people don't understand that on top of the trauma that we all collectively felt as far as just being anxious and dark and everything else. Now you have also the chance of maybe losing your home because it's tied to the business that you launched. And not only protecting yourself and your feelings, you are now responsible for an entire employee population's feelings and what they have gone through because you're tied to them. And then you're trying to support them. And then you're also trying to then pay your bank. And like, that's what I keep talking about as far as that's why Salt Cure is so important, is that because we are not just, you know, mental health is really important for all of us. And I never want to make that small. But the amount that it's compounded when you own a small business that also employs people in your community is something we kind of don't talk about enough. And I wish that we would.
1: And it's in my brain because I talked about it 4 or 5 separate times this week with restaurateurs, with farmers, with bakers, people that I'm in their spaces and I'm visiting with them. And I ask them, you know, how was Operation Metro Surge for you? And are you able to be whole yet? And I would say 9 times out of 10, the first answer is no, that they lost tons of money. And they start to then tell you how that stacked up. You know, they thought they could prepare for the 3 payroll month of January based on their historicals. And then it was December, January, February, and March until they came out of it. But they also intimately talk about the trauma that their employees are still experiencing and trying to recover from.
0: Yeah.
1: And the third thing that everybody has said is the history will be written here. Like, we don't still know what the ramifications are. We're still in the middle of it. Like, we don't know how many restaurants will end up closing. We don't know the economic damage. You know, we've got some numbers, but that's just the beginning. That isn't right. The long term.
0: Well, and that's where I will be. I mean, yes, we're talking about it since we're talking about it, but like, that's how we're trying to figure out how to evolve Self-Care, is so that we can then move from like emergent critical aid into a longer sustaining foundational support. And that's something that we're actively working, because to me, again, the restaurant industry is uniquely positioned to aid our community in times of need across the board, not just for themselves, but for what the community needs. And that there it is, the fastest way to grow a city. It is institutional. It is generational wealth that can be created and that can replicate and then completely knit. I know I keep using this like metaphor, but you're knitting a tapestry that then supports everything else that booms up around it. You don't go to neighborhoods are like, oh, well, there's a, you know, I mean, whenever a restaurant goes into a neighborhood, that's when that becomes community. When a restaurant or a cafe, when somebody opens up a bodega, a food business, all that kind of stuff, that's when a neighborhood becomes a community.
1: Yeah.
0: And that's what I want to do, is like, that's how I want to help our cities.
1: When I was at Shepherd's Table last weekend and just standing in the store talking to Ilya Reed about his store and the makers in the store, just the people that were coming in, like, he knew so many of them by name. And there was a couple that came in and they're like, we don't even live in the neighborhood anymore because we moved, but we always come back every Saturday to get the croissant from Lowney Bread and get the Rose Street Patisserie because he carries those items.
0: Yeah.
1: And just like, they're driving halfway across town. There's a million croissants between them and this place, but it's the community that they felt while they lived in this neighborhood that they're still missing.
0: Can I tell you something interesting that you may be like, and you and the Dishers may uniquely understand this with me? For the many years in my last 20 years of being a media, a food writer, right? As being like the food and dining editor for Minneapolis St. Paul magazine. And my job has been thusly to run around the city and go to the new openings and see the things. And because I'm not doing that level of work anymore, I'm not going to every new opening. I haven't even been to Aubergine yet. My God. You know, I mean, like, normally I would have been in the first day, the first time, all the rest. I am having a different experience. I am eating in some of the places that I never got to go back to, but I'm also now like soaked into my neighborhood more. And I have to tell you, Rosalia in Texatonka, as it opened up, has become a place where I am a regular, not because it's Rosalie and because it's, you know, a fancy place. Because like when I walk in, they're like, hey, Steph. And then because all of a sudden I'm like, I can go in at 3 o'clock and like work on my computer. And they're like, they let me sit at the corner table.
1: Sure.
0: They bring you. But I mean, like, I haven't really been able to have that experience because I'm always so busy going to so many other places that I really am understanding. I'm reappreciating
1: my
0: it.
1: Jones in the Park experiences.
0: Exactly.
1: And my
0: everything that you
1: Hyacinth
0: have.
1: And I don't have it anymore.
0: Well,
1: I'm working on getting. I don't have my neighborhood feels.
0: No, you don't live
1: I'm
0: in
1: still
0: that.
1: In
0: but
1: St. Paul.
0: I think you went from your St. Paul stuff into a different neighborhood type, and that's different for you.
1: Yeah,
0: but fascinating.
1: Yeah,
0: fascinating.
1: It is. It is how we consume and how we eat. And what a great show we had today. We had so many guests.
0: We did. We really did, and it was a good stuff, you guys.
1: Yeah. Have a great weekend, everybody.
0: All right,
1: get
0: everybody
1: out there and enjoy it.
0: Ciao, ciao.
2: Where talk is fun.
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0: ABC News, I'm Chuck Sievertson. Breaking news, U.S. Special Diplomat Steve Witkoff and President Trump's son-in-law Jared Kushner have arrived in Switzerland. That's where Iran says it sent representatives for more talks with the U.S. Before Iran announced in the past hour or so that its military was again closing the Strait of Hormuz, Vice President J.D. Vance told Fox News that the U.S. has all the cards in negotiations and that the Iranian military is now destroyed.
1: My understanding, talking to Jared and Steve this morning, is things are going well. But, of course, we're going to verify all of this.
0: ABC News Chief White House Correspondent Mary Bruce.
2: Iranian State TV says the military has issued an order to shut down the waterway in response to Israel's continued strikes in Lebanon. Lebanon says 16 people are dead after Israeli strikes earlier today.
0: Flash flooding possible in the south. Forecasters warn folks in the plains that destructive wind, large hail, and tornadoes are possible today. This is ABC News.
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7: Good afternoon and welcome, America, to your 250th anniversary edition of the Adventures of Bradley and Dawn. We're a little early.
8: Oh, we're doing it today.
7: No, it's okay. Just, you know, let's get warm.
8: Okay.
7: I'm the Bradley, that's the lukewarm Dawn over there, and the other American holiday that is just around the corner, pending nuptials of Taylor Swift and Travis Kelce, and the mayor of the largest city in America just confirmed that Taylor Swift and Travis Kelce will be getting married at Madison Square Garden on July 3rd. Wait!
8: What? Whoa, was he supposed to?
7: It?
8: Did they ask him to do it or
7: they,
8: what?
7: They confirmed it?
8: Okay. Okay.
7: Actually, no. But it appears that New York City Mayor Zoran Mamdani has confirmed. He did. Look.
8: he did.
7: Was at a press conference and he was talking about the World Cup and whether New York City is prepared for all the festivities. And he's like, we do big stuff all the time. That's a terrible impression. I don't do impressions.
8: Oh.
7: But if I did, it would be more like, no, I don't know. I can't do.
8: I've never heard him speak.
7: I have, but I don't know what he sounds like. Okay. I'm just trying to come up with a fun voice that says, I'm the mayor of New York. Okay, so he says.
9: We do things all the time.
7: Okay. That's like the mayor of Springfield.
9: We do big things all the time.
7: That's the mayor of some 19th century, like oil baron.
8: Okay, that's what I think of when I think of New York, the Gilded Age.
10: Hi, my name's the mayor of New York, and I have some news.
7: He was talking at a press conference Monday about how prepared the city is. He says, we are the biggest city in the country. We're used to big events, and we are incredibly excited for this one. He's talking about the World Cup. He says, we know it coincides with the Knicks NBA Finals run. We know it coincides with July 4th, with America 250, with Taylor Swift's wedding, all happening at the same time. And so we're excited to welcome the world here. Wait, what?
8: He works in Taylor Swift's wedding?
7: He literally said Taylor Swift's wedding, and everybody's like, is that a confirmation?
8: Oh.
7: They then asked whether or not he's going to be in attendance. No, he wasn't invited. But I do think this is all a secret ploy to get an invitation.
8: Oh, sure. I mean, you don't just say something about a celebrity marriage. You're just reminding them, hey, I saw the permits. I know you're getting married, so... You want me to say more or you want me to say less and be invited?
7: Exactly. He said when asked if he was going to the pending nuptials, he said, nope, but I do wish them a lovely wedding. I'll listen to only the young at home on my own, he said. So he's like name dropping songs of hers that he's listening to as he just casually dropped and knew he was going to get headlines for saying her wedding. And so I'm like, I wonder if this is just his way of like, I didn't get an invite, but you know, I mean, I love her, she's great.
8: Yeah.
7: And how can you not have the mayor of the largest city?
8: Yeah.
7: You know, that if you're going to invite 1,000 of your closest friends, he might
8: just
7: be on
8: throw
7: the list.
8: Another one in,
7: he
8: too.
7: He might be on the list.
8: You never know what he can do for you later.
7: It's
8: if
7: true.
8: You need a favor.
7: Parking tickets, man.
8: That's right. Wow. I mean, can you imagine like planning that wedding? Because it's not like.
7: No.
8: I mean, even planning my boyfriend's son's graduation party, I was like, am I going to be able to do this on my own? Where 50 people came or more, I don't know. But like, that is 1,000 people. What the logistics, I mean, you would have to treat it like you'd have to hire like an event production company.
7: Oh, I'm sure. Yeah. Like, I mean, she has one. It's called Taylor Swift Inc.
8: True.
7: Right? Like, this is all, I'm sure, you know, planned. All the people in her life are going to bend over backwards to make this the best day of her life because she has bent over backwards. At least that's what we seem to be privy to. Taking care of all the people around her. So, you know, over the years, she's taken very good care of the people that work for her. So I would imagine they'll do favors in kind. And, you know, expense is no expense.
8: Yeah.
7: Like they literally have a blank check for the amount of money they'd want to spend. So whatever she wants to spend, whatever she needs, she'll have, including but not limited to the goodwill of the mayor of, you know, the city in which she's having a wedding, which not many people can say. So, you know, I think we know for sure now, July 3rd, it's happening.
8: Yeah, it has to be.
7: So
8: what was your prize?
7: What
8: we
7: was
8: had
7: my prize?
8: Well, we had a bet and you've won.
7: Well, if she gets married on the 3rd, then I think you would guess the 4th.
8: Yeah.
7: I guess the 3rd, and I think Mike guessed the 13th of June.
8: Yeah, that's
7: so he's a loser.
8: Yeah,
7: mostly
8: so
7: he's
8: usually,
7: a winner at the game of life, but
8: usually the last place person, and then they're the ones that give.
7: Cute. No, you're both. Because I do remember calling you both out and saying, I don't know. Something tells me it was food related.
8: Somebody will tell us.
7: Or you could just go back and listen to the episode. Do you remember what episode that was?
8: No.
7: We could probably, you know what?
8: Yeah.
7: We could probably just Google it.
8: Yeah.
7: Because there's probably show notes that say, Bradley and Don, guess when Taylor Swift's going to get married.
8: Okay.
7: But if I have my druthers, I would like... I don't know what I want. I'll think about it. But I'm going to get something good out of you people.
8: Oh, okay.
7: Hey, I got another Taylor Swift story. You want to hear it?
11: Hey, yeah. You want to hear my other Taylor Swift story?
8: Sure.
7: Joe Alwyn. Remember him? That's Taylor Swift's ex.
8: Of course. Joe Alwyn, who she dated for 6 years. That's a long time.
7: And clearly wanted to get married to Joe Alwyn, but he clearly was not in the mood to get married. And that was clearly one of the reasons that they ended up going their separate ways. And mm-hmm. One of the other things about him is you'll remember he was notoriously P-R-I-V-A to the T-E.
8: Yeah, which doesn't work when you are T-A-Y-L-O-R.
7: Yeah, good spelling.
8: I had to pause for a second.
7: You what?
8: I didn't.
7: Patty paws?
8: I had to. I wish it just rolled off the tongue, but it didn't.
7: So notoriously private Joe Alwyn, look at this. Where is he right now? He is currently
8: in England, I'm sure.
7: No.
8: What?
7: He is in Brooklyn.
8: Why?
7: On the streets with a beautiful dashing blonde. Dashing? Beautiful blonde. Moments, literally moments, before Taylor Swift's wedding.
8: Does he have business in New York?
7: Look who's paparazzi strolling down the streets of New York City.
8: Oh my gosh.
7: The notoriously private Joe Alwyn, and they're making out.
8: They are?
7: Yep.
8: Let me see this.
7: They're canoodling, whereas they would say snogging.
8: Oh.
7: As they mean mug for the camera. They're holding each other. They're at bars. I mean...
8: That is the girl who played, isn't Caroline Kennedy? Sarah Pigeon?
7: Is that who that is?
8: I think so. Am I right about, or maybe I'm confusing her with someone else.
7: She is an American actress,
8: mm-hmm.
7: She was in The Wilds and Tiny Beautiful Things.
8: And Love Story.
7: Sure.
8: Which is, yes, this is the woman who played Carolyn Bessette.
7: Okay. Well, she's
8: beautiful.
7: So they're kissing on the streets at a night out in New York. I feel like that's a move.
8: That is a move.
7: She's gorgeous. he's beautiful. They ain't got nothing to lose. And also, you know, again, I feel like it's a kind of, hey, Taylor, I'm fine. Bye.
8: Yeah, nope. That's a move. I mean, this photo is taken through some blinds, through a window, and it's very blurry, but you can fake anything. Oh, but this one, they're walking. She's got her arm around.
7: Plenty of photos of them together and canoodling.
8: Oh.
7: So this is a thing. They're an item. He's holding her belt loop in one of these photos.
8: Oh, that's definitely, that's like so
7: now,
8: 1988.
7: The only thing more shocking than Joe Alwyn doing a paparazzi stroll, because I just wouldn't have pegged him as the type.
8: Yeah.
7: Is her low rise boot cut jeans. Because
8: yeah.
7: These were not supposed to come back.
8: No, we don't want low
7: rise. Nobody wants low rise boot cut jeans anymore.
8: You don't.
7: Ladies and gentlemen.
8: We don't want low rise.
7: No.
8: We don't want a zipper that is 1 inch long. It's just not.
7: There is no.
8: It doesn't serve anyone well
7: in low-rise jeans.
8: Yeah, because you always have to keep hiking them up. I don't care.
7: Every time you sit down, you feel your belly,
8: and you feel
7: on top of your gooch.
8: Do you know what that is?
7: Yeah, of course I know what a gooch is.
8: I had a previous co-host who didn't know what it was and said it in a commercial.
7: What?
8: We were doing a hair, a laser hair
7: in
8: removal.
7: And he said, you got hair on that gooch?
8: He said, God bless him. He said, I had my back done. They can even take care of your gooch. Oh, God.
7: I didn't, to be fair, I didn't mean your actual gooch. I meant more your cooch, but I didn't want to say cooch. Gooch. It's not as tainty as a...
8: to be able to recover. Come on, man.
12: Morning sunshine.
13: And I thought I would like some more ambient light. And I happen to have this lamp that we were not using at the Lindstrom home any longer.
14: Yeah, gee, I wonder why you're not using it anymore.
13: Okay.
15: I have not seen the Ed Gein lamp.
13: Because you guys...
15: Made of stretched human flesh. Here we go. I'm getting ready to look at it for the first time.
13: Jason, oh my gosh, your face.
15: That looks like Colleen made it from the thigh of her third or fourth victim.
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1: 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Are you back for good? 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
1: What's VetTix?
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8: Welcome back to The Adventures of Bradley and Dawn on My Talk 107.1. Thanks for being here. Hope you had a good weekend. And we have the opportunity for our Pride Speaks initiative here to talk to somebody we have waiting on the phone right now from the Minnesota Orchestra. Welcome, Sarah Hicks.
27: Hi. Good to be here.
8: Hi, Sarah.
27: How's everything going?
8: Pretty good. Now, your title officially is you're the principal conductor of the Live at Orchestra Hall.
27: Yes, it's a very long title.
8: Yes, but it's good to have that kind of a title.
27: I think so, and it's such an important series that we do that just incorporates all kinds of popular music, and I've been doing it for many years, and I'm so delighted to be able to continue doing so.
7: Yeah, so Sarah, thank you so much for joining us today. It is a very meaningful month. It's a very special time of year for a lot of us, specifically members of the LGBTQ plus community. Pride Speaks with Minnesota Orchestra. Can you kind of give us or Pride in Concert, rather. Can you give us an idea of where that came from or how that came about?
27: Well, Disney Pride was first developed back in 2020 by Brandon Fells at Disney Concerts. It had its premiere debut with the Boston Symphony way back in 2021. And since then, it's gone to many of the gay men's choruses across the country. So we were thrilled to be able to bring it to Minnesota and the community there.
8: And what was the process for you to develop this show with Disney? Was it, I'm sure it was an amazing experience when you heard about the opportunity.
27: Yeah, it was actually developed before we got our hands on it. So it came as a product put together. We were able to make some adjustments for this particular chorus, and it's been really wonderful working with them to be able to really personalize how that come across and what that music is.
7: And I feel like this involves, so for the listener, when we talk about Disney Pride in Concert, give us a little taste of what people are going to experience. I mean, it's over 2 hours, if I have my information correct, and there are nearly 50 of the most iconic songs from Disney films that people would recognize. Is that right?
27: Oh, everything from Bibbidi-Bobbidi-Boo up to the Circle of Life and everything in between. It's really your favorite Disney songs arranged, these beautiful arrangements. And for chorus, sometimes members of the chorus stepping out to take solos. There's a little bit of audience participation. I won't give that away. But it really is an incredible evening or afternoon just to really enjoy those really powerful songs and to connect with them.
8: I'm sure it's just going to be a great time for everybody if they come and see this. And also, can you tell us about the involvement of the Twin Cities Gay Men's Chorus?
27: Oh, that has been so instrumental. It really is about voices singing. And what I love about this concert is an opportunity for members of the chorus to come and come out and really speak their own stories and their connection to this music. And just have that narrative as well. So it becomes a very a personal experience, too. And I really love that connection.
7: Yeah, I imagine that personalizes it, you know, truly. You know, you've got these iconic performances that songs that everybody knows. You've got the amazingly talented musicians and performers. But each of them is bringing their own stories to this music, whether it's music that they grew up loving or just feel a special connection to. And it allows them to share, you know, their own stories with the audience. I bet that level of passion is going to be felt in the audience by everybody who's, you know, witnessing it.
27: Oh, it really is. I was lucky enough to see this concert when it was then in LA, and I was crying through half of it and laughing for joy through half of it. So it really is. It's so full of emotions. I hope it. We all, whoever comes to this concert, really relate to the music, but also to the people on stage, because I think it's meaningful, to your point, for all of us in so many different ways, whether we've known this music for all of our lives or some of our lives. It is really such impactful music.
8: And I love that, you know, there's this, when we look at the traditional Disney stories, you know, especially some of the older ones, it isn't really as inclusive as we probably would like it to be. But reimagining it through Pride and taking those songs and having people hear them in a different way is probably really rewarding.
27: I think it is. I think it's important to see these songs through a contemporary lens where we can personalize it and take those stories on as our own, maybe not the way it was visualized in 1937, but really,
8: right,
27: as, you know, in contemporary culture, we can take those emotions for what they are, because those were always authentic and powerful. So I love that we can take these songs and really put them into the 21st century and create our own meaning there.
7: If you guys are just joining us, we're talking to Sarah Hicks. She's the principal conductor of Live at Orchestra Hall, and we're talking about this event, Disney Pride concert coming. We're talking about it, I should say, as part of our Pride Speaks series. I wonder, Sarah, have you've seen particular stories from the Orchestra Hall members, the people in the orchestra themselves, sort of shine as a result of events like this?
27: Mm-hmm. I think in this case, it's really going to be Twin City Gay Men's Chorus who's going to come and speak. But I think we've had opportunities within the orchestra to be our authentic selves and to sometimes tell our stories. I certainly have been involved with other concerts where that's been a chance for individual members of the orchestra to shine. But it's such an incredible collection of incredible individuals with different experiences. And we hope we bring that sense to our audiences when we perform together.
7: I was going to say, I bet it's that coming together. So you've got, you know, both organizations sort of coming together to create a very unique and enjoyable moment for the entire audience.
27: It really is. And I always like to pinpoint that when we're on stage, whether it's a chorus or the orchestra, we're very individually different people with very different ideas often about the world or music. But when we're on stage, we really agree to make something beautiful together that we can share with the audience. So for me, seeing these musicians on stage is a great example of how we really can come together to, you know, create great music and I hope a better world in a sense.
8: Well, that's just awesome. So when can people, I'm going to put a link on our show links page for the performances, but when do these performances happen?
27: These are June 19th and 20th. 19th is in the evening. 20th is, no, am I wrong? 20th and
8: 21st. 20th and 21st, maybe?
27: I should know my dates. Yes, 20th and 20th. Sorry. I should know my dates. I'm really busy. And I wanted to say, any listener who uses the promo code MYTALK, that's all caps MYTALK, when purchasing tickets on the orchestra's websites, gets a 50% discount on tickets to Disney Pride. So I would really recommend that you check that out sooner rather
8: that's
27: than later.
8: That's so cool. Definitely. That is just an awesome thing. Thank you for being so generous with that, just because, you know, things can be tight nowadays when it comes to costs, and just offering that to our listeners who support this is just an awesome thing.
27: Now, I think it's so important that we have as many people as we can in the hall to really experience these special performances. So we're so glad.
7: Wonderful. Sarah, thank you so much for being with us today and sharing the story of what they can look forward to if they head out to the Disney Pride concerts this weekend. Again, we'll make sure all the information is on our website. We greatly appreciate you taking time out of your day to share that with us. And we wish you all the best for this concert series and, of course, all the work that you guys are doing at the Minnesota Orchestra.
27: Oh, thanks for having me. We really hope to see you all in the hall.
8: Awesome. Thank you, Sarah. Have a great day.
27: Thanks.
8: Bye.
27: You too.
0: Where talk is fun.
3: I need a break from everything.
0: My talk. Everything entertainment.
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28: 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Woman 1 says, "Cold day, huh?" Woman 2, "What's that?" Woman 1, "Kinda cold today." Woman 2, "Yeah, wasn't expecting that." Woman 1, "What is it, 47 degrees? 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Woman 2, "That would be sad." 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

0: controller. Then I fell off a cliff with Leonardo DiCaprio.
1: Do you know what this dream means?
2: Dreamweaver Dawn. Dreamweaver Dawn.
3: Yeah.
4: You want to interpret some dreams, girl?
3: I do.
4: Dreams, girl. Get it. Okay. When people send Dawn dreams, she interprets them at some point. And then we listen and we go, whoa, that's interesting. And then more people do it. And you can find out how you can submit a dream to Dawn in mere moments. But first, let's get right to the dreams. We have a dream that listener Sharon submitted, and it goes like this. Dear Dawn, I was told that a local politician was a cousin of mine. Hmm. Right face, but the name was of a famous actress.
3: Oh, okay.
4: Wait, that's her dream?
3: That's her dream. It's a little short.
4: Oh, it's very to the point.
3: But if it's the only thing you remember, Sharon, let's break it down here. So you got to think about what a politician would mean in a dream. And, you know, just it is simply a part of yourself that is the key to planning and organizing your life, okay? Also, a little bit of your inner authority. And so that's something new for you that you've discovered that is like, oh, I have this inner authority that's actually, I'm finding within myself that I have everything together. That's not something that has happened in the past for you. You've kind of felt a little bit all over the place before. So you're acknowledging your soul is that you have this part of you that is holding everything together, the key to planning. And, but also you do take pride in this. You're like, oh, I can put this together and put my life together. But then there is a part of you that feels like it's not real. It's imaginary. And that has to do with dreaming of a famous actress, because when we dream of actors and actresses, it's an imagined part of yourself you're dreaming of, because we don't actually know them. You know, even though you think you really know Taylor Swift or whoever, you don't. It's actually in the dream world, it's like something that isn't real. It's an imaginary person. Mm. So you're kind of still trying to convince yourself that you have this person within you that can really organize and plan. So that's the long and short of it, Sharon.
4: All right. Hopefully that rang a bell, Sharon, darling. Thank you for that wonderful dream. Let's move on to another dream, this time from listener Lindsay. She says, Dear Dawn, my adult daughter called me when I picked up, she said she'd been in a plane crash over the ocean and she was in the water and it was freezing cold.
3: Oh, gosh.
4: She said she could see lights off in the distance, but she thinks she didn't think she was going to make it. I told her, hang on, and I was going to find a way to get out there. I figured out how to fly through the air over the top of the water, only now I was also carrying a baby.
3: Oh.
4: I got to the scene of the crash where I found the flight attendant helping people onto a floating wreck. But I didn't know where my daughter was. Suddenly, my phone went off again, and it was a FaceTime video being taken by someone else on a ship out in the ocean. They showed me that she was naked and chained to a pole on the ground next to dead people. What is going on in this dream?
3: That sounds terrifying.
4: She was still alive, but just barely. I looked at the faces of the flight attendant and knew they thought there was no way she was going to make it. When I told my husband about this dream, he said, what would Dawn say? So I recorded a voice memo of what I think you'll say.
3: Oh.
4: I'll let you know if you were close.
3: Ooh, fun. Okay, let's see if I can come up with the answer according to what you think I'll say. So we have to look at the main symbols in this. There is an accident of some sort in the water. So we have water. We have your child. And then we have the aftermath of trying to rescue, you know, the child.
4: Yeah.
3: So your child in the dream is not your actual child. It's actually a developing idea that you're trying to manage. So think of like a new skill that you're practicing that could become like an aspect of yourself. So it is something that you found is kind of advanced and you feel overwhelmed, because when we're in water in a dream, if you're like skiing on top of it, you are sailing through conscious life, because water is conscious life. But it was so bad that it's like you feel so overwhelmed by this new thing you're doing, this new idea. It's a challenge to you, but you're like, oh my gosh, I have to come in and rescue myself.

0: Okay, so also, whenever you see your daughter and she sees, like, it's like there's no hope, but then there's a light in the distance, that is your lack of awareness about how to fix this problem. And then you have a bit of hope. You're like, wait a minute, I think I can fix this and make this work this into my life. So you're not seeing it. You're going to be able to solve the problem. And you know that you're just not there yet. And you're taking it really seriously. It is consuming all parts of yourself because you had to call on your inner healer, which is the nurse. Okay, that's the person, you know, physician, heal thyself. So you know that you can get yourself out of this and rescue yourself from being overwhelmed. But the stress of all of this, it's making you feel sort of trapped, guarded, and vulnerable. That's why your daughter is naked in the dream and chained to the pole. The dead people in the dream, that is just a change that you fear. That is a permanent change. But you do see some hope in how to, you know, rescue your real self from this. This is all very cinematic. Our drains.
1: Very dramatic.
0: Our brains are very dramatic and cinematic. So it's about that new developing thing you're doing and how you feel overwhelmed by it. But you know you're going to get through it eventually.
1: Okay. Like you said, it sounds very dramatic, but yes. I bet this will all make sense. It'll be interesting to see if Lindsay was spot on with your interpretation.
0: Yes.
1: And perhaps she'll shoot you an email and let you know. That'd be great to hear.
0: Yeah.
1: Every week at this time, Dawn interprets dreams, and we've got another dream for you. This one comes from Brenda. It's Brenda, but...
0: Brenda.
1: Brenda, darling. Her dream goes like this. Dear Dawn, dream! I was walking behind my nephew and his friend. He had his sister on his back, giving her a piggyback ride. He was his age now, 30-ish, but his sister was like 8 years old. She's only 3 years younger than him in normal life. My brother-in-law was walking a bit ahead of us. My nephew was sneaking, holding his friend's hand. His friend is a guy, and it's not okay to be gay in my in-laws' family.
0: Oh, happy pride.
1: Happy pride.
0: Oh, well,
1: well, that's sad, Brenda, but I bet it doesn't have anything to do, Dawn, with that actual family.
0: No, let's break it down here. So... children in a dream, even if they aren't your own, kids are developing ideas, new ideas. So sort of like Lindsay before, there's something new that's come into your life, and it really can develop into like another aspect of yourself. So this isn't something that's just like a little hobby here. This is like, you know, something that's going to develop into maybe the new you that's always growing and changing. So, and then let's get to the, so the sister on the back, that's really just subconscious and conscious mind, you know, coming together to create something new. The reason why she's eight, you know, your conscious part of yourself hasn't really caught up to what your subconscious wants. That's why your nephew's older and she's younger. And let's talk about the hand-holding, okay? This is like... this is something, the thing that you're trying to do, it's your desire to have something new come into your life, and you want your subconscious and conscious mind to join together. So it's like creates a couple. But you feel like before you were feeling stagnant in your life, and you wanted something in your life. You've been like, I gotta do something new, you know, and so you're starting to develop and foster these new ideas. But... you're the type of person who I am like this too. If you start something new, you don't want to broadcast it to the world in case maybe it doesn't work out and you fail,
1: yeah,
0: you know?
1: Of course.
0: So you feel trepidatious about discussing it with anyone. And that is why the hand holding is secret. It relates to yourself and what you share with other people. It might be like, hey, I want to go back to school and, you know, get my master's degree, or I want to learn a new language or become a doula, or, you know, get into a new group of some sort that I really, really am interested in. But you've had that I've got to do something now feeling for a while, and it's just starting to come together, but you're not willing to share it with other people yet.
1: Okay.
0: Hopefully that makes sense, Brenda.
1: Yeah. Oh, I bet it does. And Brenda... let's hope that I don't know if your nephew is holding hands with a guy that his family at some point
0: yeah.
1: will be approving of this as yeah. it should be.
0: Yeah. So we treat any like couple situation as the subconscious and conscious mind. You know, they join together to create something new, which is a new idea, which that's why if you dream about being pregnant, you know, it's like the baby is the new idea.
1: Yeah.
0: So ultimately, you know, couples will create new people.
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0: On My Talk 107.1, Everything Entertainment. What does Dad really want for Father's Day? Well, sometimes it's a chore to find something for your dad. Does he want another tie? A coffee mug that says number one dad? Probably not. Welcome back to the Adventures of Bradley and Dawn. Throughout my life, when my dad was alive, he's passed away, it was always a chore. Like, what does he want? A lot of times we would get him movie passes because he would go to the movies during the day by himself, you know? He's kind of a, you know, like I do that too. So I kind of got that behavior from my dad. But overall, I found this Reddit thread that was pretty interesting. And do you want to know the number one thing that, dads want?
1: Dollar bills for the strip club?
0: Well, I wouldn't say this isn't a... No, they didn't say that, but that's a good one. I think maybe when your kids are... adults, you could ask him for that. I don't know.
1: Well, what was number one on the
0: list? Well, the number one, the one that had the top number of likes that put it to the top comment said to be able to spend time with my family and not be expected to go out to a meal with my in-laws.
1: Oh.
0: Oh, it had thousands of votes.
1: Okay.
0: And then the thread just went on and on with comments from dads about how awful it is. Some of them saying things like, you know, we always end up doing what my father-in-law wants to do, going out to eat. And then, you know, it's not about me at all. It's about what he wants. And I'm like, oh, wow.
1: Yeah. I bet you get into some real family dynamics.
0: Yeah, it was pretty juicy.
1: I have never really understood Mother's Day, Father's Day, other than, you know, like I always get my mom a nice gift and what have you. We've always lived in separate states since I left home, so we've never gotten to really spend Mother's Day together. I don't think anyway. So it's usually like, here are some beautiful flowers. And she says, oh, thank you for the flowers.
0: Yeah.
1: But I know that these can be fraught in other families. And I've never quite understood this. Like, there's just all this pressure and mm-hmm. like expectation. And like, I mean, it's a made up thing anyway.
0: It's true.
1: Right. So just get the guy something you think he'd like. And, you know.
0: Yeah.
1: If you don't think he'd want to hang out with your parents, maybe don't invite your parents.
0: That's the thing that I was shocked at this answer. But then when I thought about it more, I'm like, yeah, that would suck. You know, it's like you've built this family, but then you're forced to hang out with, you know, whatever relationship you have with them. It doesn't matter. Even if it's a good relationship, it's like, all right. We've moved on. You now have your own family. And so I would like to just do things with my kids.
1: So, yeah, this one guy said, and to play with my kids without them asking for screens.
0: Right, exactly. Right?
1: Which is the same kind of thing, like, they'll, you know, moms will say on Mother's Day, like, I just want to have, either it's I want time for myself, mm-hmm. and I don't want to have to be running around taking care of anybody else.
0: Yeah.
1: Or it is I want my family with me, but I want, you know, us to do something together, not no phones, no distractions, you know.
0: No whining.
1: Yeah.
0: That's a tough one. But yeah, I think it's up to whoever else is, you know, if you're a single dad, it's different. But if, you know, married, it's up to, you know, like wives should tell their kids you have to be good and you can't have your phone and you can't complain about it. Don't leave it up to him to have to tell them again and again, because it's probably something they do daily, you know, try to monitor things like that. And then, you know, some of the other answers were like, it's like doing something outside with my kids. I want to pack a cooler and go to a local park, set up a grill, cook some burgers, drink a beer or two, and hang out with my wife and daughter. That is not, I mean, it's a list, but like, we're always trying to buy stuff. What is the right thing to buy? And it's like, most dads just want
1: experiences. Well, and kids buying things for their parents is a futile effort. I guess it's probably good practice for the kids, right?
0: Yeah.
1: Because they get to learn how to buy gifts for people that, you know, it teaches you how to be thoughtful.
0: Yeah.
1: Ideally. But at a certain point, it becomes fruitless. Fruitful? Fruitless.
0: Yeah.
1: Futile. Futile. Pointless. Because your parents have everything. Right.
0: Yeah.
1: And like buying something, unless it's super thoughtful, like something you make or, you know, they have a hobby and it contributes to their hobby. Like those are things that, you know, you can buy. Otherwise, just like something that's like world's greatest dad.
0: Yeah.
1: That's just going to get flushed or, you know, thrown out or sold at the next garage sale.
0: Very true. Right. I know that. For me, like I have still in my jewelry cabinet, every day I open it up to find some earrings or whatever. It's, you know, just one of those stand up ones that has a mirror. And on the mirror inside is taped in there is a card that my daughter made for me for Mother's Day. And it said, "You are the best mom in the whole world. I'm glad I get to be your kid." And then she made little flaps to open up and they say cute things inside. So it's like I've kept that since she was, you know, 10 years old or whatever. And just like just making a card for your parents is really important, you know, because everybody can do that, right?
1: Well, unless they don't have paper or crayons.
0: I guess not.
1: Well, they could just find a stick and some dirt.
0: And write it in the dirt. Mom, look outside.
1: Look outside.
0: Dad, I made you something. Come out here.
1: I think they used to do that in your neck of the woods, and they call it like a ditch card or something.
0: Stop it.
1: Dawn.
0: A ditch card.
1: Dawn got to play in ditches when she was a kid.
0: I don't think you all. So I don't think you guys use the term.
1: Ditch?
0: Yeah.
1: Yeah, we do.
0: Don't say
1: well, what
0: ditch.
1: Would we use?
0: I don't know. I'm just talking about the
1: gully?
0: End of our driveway where it's like.
1: Yeah. Oh, I know. My grandparents had a ditch.
0: And then underneath the driveway is a small culvert, a pipe.
1: Yeah.
0: And then, like, just the dip down part, it's a ditch.
1: Yeah. No, my grandparents had a ditch. And we used to walk down there.
0: Yeah.
1: Yeah.
0: Yeah.
1: I used to twirl my cousin's baton.
0: Oh.
1: And the mailman would drive by. And the mailman, I've told the story before, I would walk up and down the driveway going like, do, do, do, do, do,
0: you
1: do, do, do, do. And then one day the mailman drove by and he's like, you're real good at that.
0: Oh. Was it sweet or creepy? Because he just did
1: a creepy
0: voice.
1: I feel like it's always a little bit of both.
0: Oh,
1: you know,
0: no.
1: When you're a kid, you don't really think about it. And then you grow up and you go, you know.
0: Well, I mean.
1: But this was back in the day when we didn't have to be creeped out by everything anyone did.
0: That's true. Yeah.
1: Because the world wasn't a terrible place. It was far better.
0: Mm, or
1: really.
0: It was just the illusion.
1: We just thought it was.
0: Yeah. Yeah.
1: How did we get on that? Your dad. We got to buy stuff for your dad.
0: You got to buy stuff for your dad, but you don't have to go overboard or anything. They just really want to spend time with you. This one on the list here said a great at-home breakfast, something that's easy, but not an everyday item. Wow, that's so simple. French toast.
1: Yeah.
0: You know?
1: What's the best thing you ever remember getting your dad for Father's Day, or do you have a particular memory?
0: I do remember my dad was a hobby hopper, and so am I. So it's like I really get into something for a while, and then I move on. I never master anything, really. But he was fly fishing in the yard for so long, practicing fly fishing, which is like, you know, you've seen it.
1: Yeah.
0: So I think we got him some fly lures. He loved to go camping and just, you know, go to the river and fish. So, yeah, I mean, that's what I remember.
1: Now, we could ask someone who has a living father.
0: Yes.
1: Stormer. I think you do anyway. Now I don't know. Your father's with us.
12: Yes, but he hasn't really been in my life for a while.
1: Oh, I didn't know that. Great. We're just a great team. I have one of those too, Stormer. Don't worry.
0: Oh, man.
12: Right. We can relate in that
1: I've
12: way.
1: Got one
0: my
1: that's
0: daughter
1: dead
0: does
1: and
0: too.
1: One that's not in my life. So.
0: Yes, yes.
1: Okay, never mind, Stormer. I was going to ask you what you're getting for Father's Day. Sounds like the same as the rest of us.
0: Mm-hmm.
1: So we're a fun...
0: Why did I bring up this topic?
1: I don't know. I saw it on the list. I was like, well, maybe she's just feeling nostalgic for Daddy.
0: Yeah, I am. I miss him. But I also thought, you know, there's so many people listening out there that are like, I know that I got MC a gift, even though I don't have kids with him. But the deal is that his kids don't do anything.
1: They don't get him anything for Father's
0: Day?
1: They
0: don't. Like, it's been a lot of years where he has his feelings hurt because it's like he just wants them to make a card. Like, they don't have to spend their money. And these are kids that are almost, well, one is almost an adult and the other one is.
1: Yeah.
0: So it's not my place to say, hey, I don't do any type of parenting. I'm just that lady that lives with them. But like, it would be nice if they could do something, you know.
1: And mom is not pushing them to like, hey, maybe you should get your dad something.
0: I don't know. It's been on and off. It's not like every year, but the last couple of years, I think she's kind of not.
1: Do they forget or what?
0: No, they're just.
1: They buy something or?
0: No, there's just nothing.
1: Well, that's sad.
0: Yeah. So, but you know, so I got him something.
1: What did you get him?
0: Well, it was one of those auctions that I was on.
1: Oh, my God.
0: On Whatnot.
1: So this is
0: it was
1: so
0: really
1: you
0: an
1: because
0: impulse
1: this is
0: buy.
1: Like you took your obsession.
0: I deleted my card information off of that app. Anyway, I got him a drone.
1: Oh, that's right. You told us about the drone.
0: But it's really not that worth that much. So.
1: Well, it sounds like he'll be very happy with
0: and
1: it.
0: And I got him a video game.
1: Oh, that's sweet.
0: Yeah, that I know he wants. Yeah. But he refuses to pay full price, but I got a discount.
1: I was going to have a whole thing about spouses buying their significant others or, you know, spouses something for Mother's and Father's Day. But now I won't because that's just, it's sad and I want him to have something.
0: Oh, yeah. Well,
1: because most of the time I'm like, I don't want to have. Am I buying Jamie nothing for Father's Day?
0: Well, he's the dad of your dog Weezy.
1: I know, but if we had kids, I wouldn't be like, kids, you need to buy some for your dad.
0: Oh, that's true. I don't know.
1: Anyway, I'm glad that he's going to get a gift this year.
0: Yes,
1: and I'm glad that all the dads out there are dadding, unless they're not, and then we ain't got time for that.
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2: News. I'm Mike Dubosky. Earlier today, Israel launched another round of strikes on Lebanon, killing 16 people, according to state media there. And now Iran says it's closing the Strait of Hormuz again, saying the memorandum of understanding between the U.S. and Iran has been violated.
3: That framework of a deal signed between the U.S. and Iran stipulates that all hostilities must end. That would include between Israel and Lebanon. But the problem is that neither Israel nor Lebanon were party to that deal.
2: ABC News senior White House correspondent Selena Wang. Right now, Special Envoy Steve Witkoff and the president's son-in-law, Jared Kushner, are in Switzerland for peace negotiations. At least one person was killed and nearly 90 were hurt after two passenger trains collided in central England last night. And in Raleigh, North Carolina, thousands are crowding the streets for a parade honoring the Carolina Hurricanes, who won the Stanley Cup last weekend. This is ABC News.
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0: Well, Bradley, I thought she was going to sign a big fat NDA and she wouldn't be able to talk about anything. Welcome back to The Adventures of Bradley and Dawn. I'm talking about Bunny XO.
1: Oh, not Donna. I'm sorry.
0: Oh, my gosh.
1: Bunny XO.
0: We'll get to that in a second. Bunny XO, who I did not even like remember who Jelly Roll was with before that. I kind of did, but I didn't know her name.
1: Well, I did only insofar as she was constantly talking about their sex life and how good it was. And he was like, there was just a lot of conversation with them in the blinds. And if I remember correctly, Mike said that that was just to throw us off of, you know, some of the other like bad things that have happened in his life. I don't know. Anyway, Now fast forward to today. It's like this story is everywhere.
0: I don't know if there isn't anything else going on
1: truly
0: in the world of tabloids, but you open up People magazine. I've got an article here about her talking about the divorce and how it happened. Page Six, TMZ, all the big media outlets are talking about this story. So they've been together for 10 years. And yesterday I said I was like kind of disappointed that like, OK, he's divorcing her because she knew him before he was famous. And I always that kind of rubs me the wrong way whenever people in Hollywood dump the person that really went through all the hard times with them. But, you know, I'm not saying that's just my own stuff. Like, she's not necessarily a victim in this. But she did say that the end of their, you know, the reason why they got divorced is because throughout the years, they've had a lot of issues. And he would throw out a lot, well, get the divorce papers, sign some divorce papers then if you're so unhappy.
1: Yeah.
0: She never really threw that around. And this is all coming from what she said on her own podcast. And she thought, always thought, like, that's a really heavy statement. I never liked it when he said that. But on Mother's Day,
1: I don't either.
0: It's like an ultimatum.
1: Yeah.
0: On Mother's Day, they had a fight, apparently, and she said, well, get divorce papers then. And then she kind of, you know, packed a bag and went to her sister's house or something. And then they didn't speak for a while. And then he filed for divorce.
1: Wow.
0: So he really did follow through with what she said. But then there's more to this. So, and then I was like, wait a minute, what? Then she was like, but, you know, I didn't want the divorce to happen, even though I said I did. But don't worry, because we're still going to move forward with having a child together.
1: This does not, I mean, everybody's got their own unique relationship, but this does not track for me. I don't get how you get from, like, we're divorcing to we're going to stay together and raise a kid.
0: But still...
1: divorced.
0: Yeah. And you know, she also went overboard on talking about how much she loves him and how thankful she is. Like, really, I think that she doesn't want to be divorced and she wants to hold on to him. They were on an IVF journey, and she talked about like how what it put her body through and her spirit and her, you know, just like physically, mentally, spiritually, how hard this has been. But they do have a surrogate, and they're going to try to move forward with that. And then she talked about how thankful that she was that he's going to have this baby with her. And she mentioned, I'm going to live at the compound and we're going to raise this family like a loving family. Hmm. And then in the same breath, she says, but his DMs are open and he wants to date. So if you want him, contact him and I'm fine with that. It's just, it's very, very confusing.
1: Yeah. No, absolutely. It's going to send all sorts of mixed signals.
0: I don't ultimately think that she would be happy with, you know, having a kid with Jelly Roll and then he's dating someone else. I know the other woman would probably be like, when are we going to kick this lady to the curb?
1: You know? Yeah. Why is there a lady living in our house?
0: Right. Yeah. And
1: well,
0: you're paying for everything.
1: Wife. Although, you know, when you got a lot of money and celebrity and power.
0: Yeah. Yeah.
1: People tend to do different things. So I don't know.
0: They do. Do we want to talk about the ongoing
1: mystery? Oh, God.
0: Mystery?
1: No, I just the ongoing what?
0: Mystery that is
1: the mystery that's
0: anymore?
1: No mystery anymore because we finally found out what happened earlier today.
0: Mystery note.
1: It was from Donna.
0: Yeah.
1: But you said you had an official statement, Stormer, from Donna Valentine?
12: Maybe not an official statement, but she gave her two cents. I kind of shared what you guys laid out in the first segment, and she had a rebuttal, although I wish she were here to say it herself. I don't want to speak for her.
1: It's fine.
12: But she basically said that the sign she left, the reason why she didn't think it was passive-aggressive or anything or totally fine was because it was pretty easy to follow and shouldn't be too hard to follow.
0: Oh, my gosh.
1: That's not
0: well,
1: passive aggressive.
0: Well, I was confused by it. I didn't know what.
1: No,
0: I honestly didn't get it.
1: And honestly, so for the listener, this all stemmed from a note about putting the computers back together the way they were.
0: In their intended space to where they're supposed to
1: but
0: be.
1: But we don't know what that means.
0: Because these are all supposed to float around.
1: Yeah. So that's, and we were trying to make sure we weren't doing anything. Well, it turns out it wasn't even us. It had nothing to do with us. We were just like
0: stirring the pot.
1: Well, maybe stirring the pot a little bit.
0: Listen, we have to talk about celebrities
1: every single time.
0: So
1: day.
0: If something happens, it's an interdimensional show situation that crosses all shows. We're talking about it.
1: Yeah.
0: See Donna Millsgate.
1: Yeah.
0: You know?
1: Donna Mills. See Stink Bomb.
0: Yeah.
1: I got a text.
12: Oh, no.
0: Okay.
12: Oh, no.
0: Oh, no.
12: I'm afraid I just threw her under the bus too much.
1: Oh.
0: Is it Donna?
1: Donna says.
12: She mad at me.
1: I didn't say that.
12: What? Great.
0: Did she really?
12: Great.
0: Stormer.
12: She didn't
1: Look,
12: text
1: Stormer,
12: me either.
1: Stormer, we made him, or Donna, we made him talk. It's fine. Yeah. Don't hold Stormer accountable. This was our shenanigans. We just wanted to get to the bottom. And when we heard that Brittany went off yesterday, we were like, ooh.
0: Right. See,
1: and poor Mike.
0: Mike.
1: Because what you don't know is so Mike and Brittany, they're the ones that were causing the shenanigans because moving this stuff around because of the way Mike has to play sound effects, which is different than how Donna does. I think this is how it all went.
0: Because they're in different seats. And so basically our computer monitors are on a swinging arm. So you can pull it around to the other position, which is the one I'm in now, from where Bradley is. So Mike pulled the monitor over with the keyboard, which was 6 inches away from its intended space. And then he did his thing. And then one day he didn't put it back.
1: Yeah, this is according to Mike.
0: Yeah.
1: And
0: the day before yesterday.
1: Well, as I was leaving yesterday, he was like, ooh. And he's like, I was just keeping my mouth shut because I'm an only child. And I just, you know, I'm not here for the con. I didn't want to do anything wrong.
0: He felt a lot of shame.
1: So we just wanted to get to the bottom of it so that everyone could be on the same page. And also,
0: I'm going to start a new controversy.
1: Okay, what is it?
0: Well, you know how I feel about the pens.
1: Oh, God. Oh, okay, so this is legitimate because, although, I don't know, Donna, if you're listening, maybe you got some intel.
0: Okay.
1: Go ahead.
0: So I need a pen for Blinded by the Item because I write down in my notebooks a lot about like new information, all this stuff. Well, I get pens from the pen place where our pen supply is, and then I try to hide them behind a monitor that is the phone screener monitor near the wall where we, in the window where we see Stormer. I shove them back there, like 10 of them, and then every week more and more disappear, and it isn't me. And I'm like, great, I have to, you know, put more pens back here. So I'm going to put a little note that only the person, like, behind the monitor, it's a little going to be a little note that says, are you taking these pens?
1: Well, no, I think you need to do a passive aggressive. Well, first of all, I need to tell the listeners, and Stormer, I'll get to you in just a second, but we need to tell the listeners what you said you were going to do, because Dawn, all of a sudden, in a break, she's like, these pens are
0: this
1: gone!
0: This is me! I do it. I'm like, there's no pens!
1: And then she goes, I'm going to get a little shelf.
0: Oh, don't talk about that. That's secret.
1: Oh, that's a secret?
0: Yeah.
1: Why is that a secret?
0: Because the engineers might get mad.
1: They're not going to get mad. And you're not going to do that. Because the thing I told you to do is like, girl, can you just bring a pen with you every day?
0: But I am not reliable enough. So, Stormer.
12: Okay, one, don't bring a pen every day because the pens here are free. We have a drawer full of office supplies just down the hall. But yeah. Two, I lose pens in this room in the production suite literally every 2 days.
1: Is there a ghost, a pen ghost?
0: Who floats back and forth?
12: I don't know.
0: Leah and Mike.
1: But where are all those pens going? Because presumably they're ending up somewhere.
0: They're not in Brittany and I share a desk space. They're not in Brittany's little cup of pens because literally one pen works in that cup of all those pens.
1: Yeah. I don't have a pen in my workstation because anytime I've had a pen, it disappears.
0: So where do these pens go?
1: Maybe this is a thing. There's like a pen. Are kleptomaniacs
0: thief.
1: A thing? Is that still a thing?
0: Where they just, I think people mindlessly just don't appreciate. Why do they find the hidden pens?
1: Oh, yes. I see another hand.
0: Yes, sir.
12: Well, this goes beyond just pens because you know how Grant has those candles that he has under that lamp and they last forever?
1: Which
0: what?
1: Also
12: little
1: candles?
12: Production suite.
1: I don't think we should
12: someone's
1: talk
12: stealing
1: about
12: his candles now out of there.
0: What?
12: Yep. We got thieves all over the place, y'all.
0: Who would steal candles? Well, a pen also, is understandable, but candles?
1: Yeah. Are you supposed to have candles, though?
0: Yeah, that's kind of questionable. Is it like a scented warmer?
12: Well, yeah,
0: what
12: it's one of those lamps that just like warms the wax. You don't light the wick and then
0: yeah.
12: it's
0: building. Yeah, yeah.
1: Building people are like, you can't have that.
0: Building
12: well,
0: services?
12: He had like three of them in there and somebody took one of them.
1: Oh.
12: Yeah.
1: Mm. Okay, well, there is a thief apparently among us. Dawn, if you want to leave a secret, nasty note.
0: I'm going to have it flap
1: out. It's no longer
0: out.
1: Secret nor nasty, but it's what? Flap out.
0: I'm going to tape it to where it flaps out from behind the monitor, so only the
1: Why
0: person
1: don't you put
0: who reaches
1: real
0: for
1: nasty,
0: the pen.
1: Like, if you take, these pens have, you know,
0: a curse on
1: tuberculosis.
0: Them.
1: These are my tuberculosis pens. Don't touch. These are my scabies pens.
0: Oh, or I thought about taping pens underneath. Yeah. Anyway, we talked about that.
1: Just put a pen.
0: I can't. There should be able to be pens in here without them disappearing.
1: When we come back on The Adventures of Bradley and Dawn, and Donna, thank you for being such a good smort. Smort?
0: Which is a smurf and a sport.
1: Also, I think it's because I was just reading her text. Steve is the pen thief.
0: What?
1: That's
0: what
1: Donna
0: said. I believe.
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28: Hey, Dawn. We sure had some fun adventures on the show earlier.
29: Did we? It was so long ago. What did we do again?
28: Here, I'll replay some of it for you. Right here during the Bradley and Dawn replay on My Talk 107.1.
29: Thanks for doing that.
28: I'm Bradley Trainer,
0: and I'm Dawn McClain, and this is Blinded by the Item.
28: Blind items are celebrity gossip with the names left out.
0: Together, we'll play detective to figure out what the item is telling us about our favorite celebrity. Welcome to Blinded by the Item, juicy bits of gossip with the names left out. I am Dawn McClain. That's Bradley Trainer over there, and Mike Ganger. He gives us blind items from all over the darkest places of the internet about celebrities, and we try to guess who he is talking about.
30: It's scary sometimes.
0: Sometimes it is.
31: It's not usually scary.
30: No, I mean, for me to dig in these dark places of the internet, it's scary.
31: Look at the work you're doing for us.
30: Look at the laptops I've gone through. It's been like three. I keep getting viruses. Yeah, it's awful.
31: Wow.
30: Should talk
31: Maybe
30: about
31: that's what's wrong with your computer, Dawn.
30: Talk to somebody about that.
31: You've had some problems with your laptop lately. Maybe you're getting
0: mine?
31: Yeah.
0: No, I dropped it.
30: Oh, that'll do it.
0: This is the new one that I dropped.
31: This is about the third computer she's been through,
0: I
31: but
0: have to
31: for
0: take
31: totally
0: it to
31: different
0: the
31: reasons.
0: Laptop hospital tomorrow, and they're going to send it
30: away.
0: It's called Best Buy, and they're going to send it away, and then I'm going to get it back, and it's going to be brand new, and I'm not going to forget to close the zipper on my laptop bag. I mean, it landed on the concrete.
30: Yikes.
0: So, anyway, enough about me. What do you think about me?
31: We love you.
0: Thank you. I'm going to be gone for a week, so you better.
30: Oh, we do.
31: That's true. Yeah, you guys, next week, Leah's going to be in, and then we've got Paul McGuire Grimes on Friday.
30: Nice.
31: So it'll be a jam-packed show. But this will also be the last time you see Dawn for the next 2 weeks, because following that week, all three of us will be off for our annual mandated vacation experience.
0: Yes.
30: Wink.
0: Yay.
30: Exciting. Let's do it. Let's get into some juicy bits of gossip with the names left out for today. We'll make this a good one, Dawn, since it's your last one for a couple of weeks.
0: Okay.
30: I promise.
0: Okay.
30: All right, let's start with this first one here. This foreign-born permanent A-list singer loves her significant other, and I mean really loves him, to the point that he can go to strip clubs, hook up with sex workers, and nothing happens in the relationship.
31: Whoa.
0: Oh.
30: This foreign-born permanent A-list singer really loves her significant other, frankly worships him, which is why he can go to strip clubs and hook up with sex workers, and nothing happens to the relationship.
0: Okay. Mm-hmm. So, did you say permanent A-list singer?
30: I said foreign-born permanent A-list singer. I did.
31: Foreign-born.
0: Are we in Canada?
30: We are currently in the U.S. of A. But
0: right.
30: No, the guest
0: it's not
30: is
0: a Canadian.
30: Not a Canadian.
31: Okay. Not a Canadian.
0: Okay. I was going to guess Bieber. That's why.
30: Nope.
0: Okay.
30: Not a Biebs situation. This foreign-born permanent A-list singer loves her significant other, worships him. That is why he can do no wrong, even going to strip clubs, hooking up with sex workers, and nothing happens to the relationship.
31: Wait,
0: so
31: I think,
0: the gender's so she's flipped. The singer?
30: Yes.
31: Yeah.
0: Oh,
30: foreign-born
0: okay.
30: permanent A-list singer who loves right. her significant other.
0: Okay, because I thought then my mind yep. went to Harry Styles and Zoe Kravitz.
30: Nope.
0: But nope, so it's...
31: What? Okay, so we have a female...
30: Permanent A-list permanent foreign-born singer.
31: Who loves her significant other.
30: Oh,
31: mm-hmm. But wait a minute. But he's the one stepping out?
30: Has been for a while, if you believe the blind items.
31: This is not Katy Perry.
30: It is not.
31: Okay. It's a little too soon for that, probably.
30: She's not foreign-born. Yeah.
31: Oh, yeah.
0: Are they married?
30: Yeah.
0: They are married.
31: Oh.
30: Well, actually, that's a good question. There's some gray area there on whether or not they're married.
0: Oh.
30: We know they're engaged, and we know they have been for a while. We think they're married. We really don't know.
0: So is his profession acting?
30: No.
0: What did you say?
30: He's I didn't just say anything.
0: A significant other.
30: That's all it says on here, significant other.
31: And he thinks they're married. That's not Rihanna.
30: It is not.
31: She,
30: he has fame
0: that's a
30: on
0: good
30: his
0: guess.
30: He has fame in his own right, but it has nothing to do with his performing.
0: Okay.
31: Fame in, he's not an athlete.
30: No.
31: But he works in athletics. So he's like a team owner.
30: Not quite team owner.
0: Oh.
31: Coach.
0: Is he an agent?
30: Yep.
0: So it's Adele and Rich Paul.
30: Uh-huh. There you
31: Good
30: go. Job. According to the blind items, Adele absolutely loves Rich Paul, even worships him, which is why he can do no wrong, like go to strip clubs and hook up with sex workers. She knows it, but nothing's going to happen to the relationship. Okay.
0: Sad.
31: Well, yeah, I will say this is notable because it is the first Adele blind we've had in like 1,000 years.
0: Right.
31: Like, because she's
30: true.
31: Currently in hiding
30: or
31: resting up and hopefully bringing us some new music. But there have been conversations in the blinds about them for a long time. I mean, I remember how many times have we heard the blind say that their relationship was he was 5 seconds away from leaving her.
0: Mm-hmm.
31: Right. Or the other way around. I don't know.
30: No, it was usually that.
31: Yeah.
30: And it was like she was fighting, which it was kind of strange to us because we're thinking, oh, Adele is the catch in this relationship.
0: For sure.
30: But the way the blinds have always framed it is that she was desperately trying to hang on to him. And I think part of this, too, I mean, again, he's an agent for many very powerful athletes like LeBron James and stuff. Maybe his lifestyle is just one that leads him to these locations and to these places. Whether, I don't know, he's faithful or not, you can imagine where the blinds are coming from, though. Especially when she's more of a private person.
31: Yeah.
30: And doesn't
31: want to
30: be
31: sure.
30: living that private life.
31: Mm-hmm.
30: So.
0: Yeah.
30: I don't know.
0: I'm sure, you know, sometimes, I don't know why, it's not like we're giving him a pass in saying this, but when you're in that environment and other people are encouraging you, you know, you're like, okay, I'll get a lap dance.
31: Is that how that works? Oh, sure. Okay. I don't want to be the odd man out. Grind away.
0: Yeah, it would be weird if I didn't, so yeah. I had to.
31: Yeah, I didn't want people to be uncomfortable.
30: Don't
31: want to
30: be that guy.
0: Yeah.
30: Yeah.
2: Where talk is fun.
3: You brighten my day with the sound of your voice. You bring so much laughter and love. You're everything to me. Everything.
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30: All righty, nicely done. Let's keep it rolling on with some more blind items here. Like, subscribe, hit that notification bell, and hype us up. Get in the comments and play along with Blinded by the Item. They both need publicity badly, but no, this briefly A-list singer and this A-list influencer are not actually dating. She is not his type in any way. That's why he fled from his home years ago. They both need publicity badly, but no, this briefly A-list singer and this A-list influencer are not dating. She's not in any way his type. That's the reason he fled his home years ago. It's a blind item speaking, not me.
0: Fled his home? So,
30: he's like, bye!
0: Oh my God, this woman isn't my type. I gotta get away.
30: I must flee.
0: Oh.
31: Yeah, fled means like it's the dark of night and you've got your suitcases and you're running out the door.
0: Like Katie.
30: She's
0: Holmes.
30: A troll. The way the blind's leading
0: Burner
30: into
0: her phone.
30: It, yeah, I don't know. Again, so we've got two people that need publicity badly, briefly A-list singer and an A-list influencer who are not actually dating, even though we're seeing that they might be.
0: Oh.
30: She's not his type in any way. Okay. It's why he fled his home years ago.
0: Okay, I'm going to take a stab
30: Please.
0: At this. Just because I was like hoping that they would be a couple.
30: Uh-huh.
0: Is it Bunny XO and Chad Kroeger from Nickelback?
30: Look at this photograph. No.
0: No!
30: No, it's not.
0: Oh.
31: Your head has been in bunny territory lately. Oh, that's why.
0: I mean, how can you avoid it? It's like true. Every tabloid has eight stories.
30: We'll get back to that here in a second.
0: Okay.
30: But let's finish this blind first.
0: Okay,
30: but
0: then now no, I'm...
30: Okay. He would have been foreign-born. She, this individual, this briefly A-list singer, not foreign-born, and an A-list influencer.
31: Okay.
30: So again, the second part of the blind, let me just... He didn't flee his home years ago because she's not his type. It's alluding to...
0: Someone else?
30: He's not interested in women, is what the blind item is.
31: He's the gay!
30: There you go.
0: Okay.
30: And it's also why he fled his home.
31: Do you have to flee like, I'm gay? I got

0: It's why he fled from his home years ago.
1: Oh, so we don't know that he's gay, but the blinds think he is because he's trying to present as though.
0: And why would one have to leave their home? Why would
2: because
0: one have
2: of a
0: to
2: fire.
0: Leave their lifestyle? Why would one have to leave their family? Their upbringing, if they...
2: Upbringing.
1: Yeah.
2: Because of Scientology?
1: It's Kirk Cameron.
0: Very close, but no. No, I shouldn't say... Sorry.
2: Kirk Cameron?
0: Let me pump the brakes. When I said very close, I meant because of the religion, not because any feelings I feel towards this particular religion.
1: Yes.
2: Oh, well, okay.
0: I just wanted to clear that up.
2: Okay.
0: When I called this
2: scared?
0: Scientology and people were going to come after me.
2: Oh.
1: Okay, so it wasn't? He had to flee because they found his, like...
2: Is this Scientology?
0: No, no, no. It's another religion.
1: It's another religion.
2: Oh, Mormon religion? Okay.
0: According to the blind items, they just both need publicity badly, but no, this briefly A-list singer... And Alex Earle are absolutely not dating. She is not his type in any way. That's why he had to.
2: Donny Osmond?
1: Come on now.
2: Well, he's
1: briefly famous.
2: Aren't they Mormon?
1: Briefly.
2: I know. I just
0: briefly A-lister.
1: Liza.
0: A couple of years ago was A-lister for like 15 minutes, and now he's like an A-minus listener.
1: And he's Mormon.
0: Well, he was. That's why he fled. He's no longer Mormon.
2: Is he foreign-born?
0: Nope.
2: Okay, what am I doing?
0: She might have, yeah, he's from Utah, went to Brigham Young briefly, and then left that lifestyle.
1: Pop star?
0: Yep.
1: And he had a one-hit wonder?
0: No, he's had like, it's from Washington, by the way. He's had like three or four. He had a really good album, and then he's had a few hits.
2: Mm.
0: Again, the blinds maybe being a little
1: it's not
0: mean.
1: Country?
0: No. The blinds might be a little mean here by saying he's no. I mean, I guess he was A-list in the way that we were hearing his songs constantly, and now it's kind of quieted down the last year. So
1: It's not Shawn Mendes.
0: Nope.
1: It's
2: Shawn something else. Is it a contemporary of Shawn Mendes?
0: Yeah, younger though.
2: Charlie
0: Puth broke out more recently.
2: Okay, I don't know.
1: Benson Boone.
0: Yep.
1: Oh.
0: According to the blind items, they both need publicity badly, but Benson Boone and Alex Earle are absolutely not really dating. They're just in a publicationship. She's not in any way his type. That's why he left his Mormon religion and Brigham Young and his whole family years ago.
1: Look,
0: according to the blind items.
2: Okay.
1: I did not know that. Good for him.
0: But again, it's the blind item talking.
1: Yeah, well, and publationship, not a surprise at all.
0: No.
1: 100%.
2: Yeah, she's the queen of publationships, or at least one of them.
1: We did get an email from Christine who screamed at us, Jimmy Osmond.
0: Hmm.
1: Is that like the lesser Osmond?
2: That's the youngest Osmond.
1: Is it?
2: Yeah.
1: Oh, okay.
0: I'm looking at Jimmy Osmond right now, and I'm imagining him dating Alex Earle.
2: I said, because I don't know.
0: 63-year-old Jimmy Osmond.
1: He's like, you know, she's a real nice lady.
2: Oh, gosh.
0: So that's your blind item right there.
1: Well, Well, good luck to them.
0: Yeah, we saw the two of them at a club last night. They were making sure paparazzi made sure that we saw them leaving together and walking in together. And again, it felt very paparazzi forward, like very PR, very publicationship forward.
1: Yeah, was he wearing the blue pantsuit?
0: He was not at the time. She, of course, has her new Netflix reality show. What was it called again? It's got a really,
1: yep.
0: It's something with Earl.
1: Yep. Like Earl.
2: Like My Name is Earl.
1: Yeah. It's something like that.
2: Two.
0: Earl Meets World. Earl Meets World. That one is on the way soon, and obviously he has not quite
1: Don's
0: had
1: not
0: the,
1: impressed.
0: He hasn't quite had the success he had a couple of years ago.
2: Now, the AI Google machine here says that they recently collaborated on a music video together.
0: Mm.
2: So she's in his music video?
1: That would make a publicationship even more important.
2: Yeah. All right.
0: Interesting.
2: Okay.
0: I believe you. I just don't
2: believe it's not my words.
0: AI.
2: Yeah.
0: I don't see
1: AI like.
0: Oh, 2 days ago, there was rumored, rumored that they're doing a music video together because they were both seen in this, like, very Game of Thrones forward looking Yeah, this was on his

0: he posted this out. Or it looks like they're performing at a play or something. I don't know what's happening. Okay, yeah, there might be a music video coming with the two of them.
1: Again, perfect publicationship moment.
2: They also went to dinner in L.A.
0: That's what we were most dinner. Recently talking about, yeah. All right, let's go over to the...
1: first comment on that article. I figured he liked his own fellas. I guess a man in a leotard and a V-front jumper is straight. Okay. Look.
2: See Harry Styles. I mean, yeah. Come on.
0: Exactly. So you can see where the blind kind of got that from. So we're going to, though, stick around the, you mentioned Bunny XO.
2: Yeah.
0: My goodness. We were waiting to hear the tea from Bunny, and she was going to tell all. She did tell all. I don't know. What did you guys think about her podcast comments?
2: Gosh.
0: Did you see the highlights?
2: Yeah. I mean, there's so many stories.
0: Oh, yeah.
2: Because she just kept talking and talking about it. So apparently there was this big blowout fight that they had on Mother's Day. Mm-hmm. He listed the date of separation the day before Mother's Day, maybe to not look like a jerk. I don't know. but they had this thing where he always used to say, well, then just sign the divorce papers. Get those divorce papers. And he never meant it. Well, she had never said that. And then she ended up saying it. And he's like, fine. And so he drew up divorce papers.
1: Wow. Ew. But it sounds like they're a very... It sounds very Megan Fox and Machine Gun Kelly.
2: Yeah.
1: Because despite the fact that they're hot and cold, they're still going to live together and raise a child together.
2: Yeah.
1: Right?
0: Yeah. She's talked about her IVF journey for quite some time. And she said in this podcast, like, we're still going to move forward with that. And my ex-husband is looking to date.
2: Yeah. His DMs are open.
0: Also explains why we had all those blind items the last month about him talking to younger women and hooking up with younger women before this divorce announcement was ever made. So makes sense.
2: Yeah, it's a little too soon, I feel like. I mean, well, I guess in the world of celebrities, it's like almost 2 months.
0: Yeah.
1: Yeah. Also, they obviously have a very different relationship than most people. So expecting them to have, you know, the normal, I mean... You're living on a compound with him. You're going to have a child with him. Right? Like, this is not a traditional relationship in any other way. So,
2: yeah.
1: That's not a surprise, but pretty, I don't know. Feels like we're going to see a lot more between them before we see a lot less between them.
2: Yeah. I feel like they're going to get back together. I mean, I don't know.
1: Or if you're going to date him, you better be real comfortable with her in the next room.
2: Yeah. Because she's going to be saying, you need to feed the baby.
0: She's like, I'm going to be the fun ex-wife. That's what she kept saying on the podcast.
2: That's what the XO is for, other woman.
0: He also was on the stage last night and did stop for a second and make a couple of comments, including the fact that he just wanted to call out and say there was nobody cheated on nobody is basically was his big takeaway.
2: Which is a double negative, which means somebody did.
1: Do you think he's being that
2: Nobody cheated
1: careful?
2: On nobody. And then the favorite part I found was that she's kind of obsessed with Chad Kroeger from Nickelback and loves Nickelback. People were hoping that they were going to see each other because she put a Nickelback song to a video. And then there's all these videos online of her, running up to Chad Kroeger and give him a hug because he performed with Jelly Roll or Nickelback did at one point. Mm-hmm. And she also has talked a lot about him. But then she cleared up that rumor and said, no, I am not dating. She called him Daddy Chatty.
1: Ooh. Oh, that's a nickname. Daddy Chatty.
2: Yeah. I was kind of hoping she would. You know.
1: Why?
2: Because she said that the divorce was not her decision. Like, even though she said she wanted to get divorced, she actually didn't. But it wasn't her choice. She would rather be married. And so I'm like... just go off and be with Chad Kroeger then.
0: Daddy Chatty.
2: Yeah. Daddy Chatty.
1: Which is he going to, is she going to bring him back to the compound?
2: I don't know. You never know. But apparently she's like, no, there's no way I would do that. Mm-hmm. I think she's trying to salvage the relationship. I'm just reading into this because there's so many stories and she's like, he can date who he wants. And I'm just so grateful for him and I love him. And I'm going to have a baby with him. I'm like, and you didn't want to get divorced. So it leads me to think that she doesn't want to associate herself with anybody new in hopes that they'll
1: Well, yeah, that and you're like continuing to live together and like pursue having a child. It just says like they're not done.
0: Yeah,
1: for sure.
2: He's probably going. I see him maybe like taking, what is it called? Revoking?
1: Having his cake and eating it too.
2: Oh, well, right. That until he's comes to his senses and then.
1: Or he just continues to have girlfriends and she's dutifully just, yeah, you know, there whenever he needs him.
2: That's right. Maybe Daddy Chatty can come over a couple
0: Daddy
2: nights
0: Chatty
2: a week.
0: Can't wait for the Nickelback featuring Jelly Roll song. That's going to be a winner.
2: Yeah.
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0: Let's do another one here. Further proof that all the A-list parents only see with their kids is another business opportunity, even if it's going to ruin their life. The behind-the-scenes docuseries is already being shopped for this upcoming project. Further proof that these A-list parents only see their kids as another business opportunity, even if it is going to ruin their life. The behind-the-scenes docuseries is already being shopped for the upcoming project. Got some A-list parents and kid.
1: Docuseries for an upcoming project. The project is not the docuseries?
0: No, the docuseries will be...
2: About their rise to fame?
0: About the project. Kind of like the rise to fame, sure.
2: That's preemptive because they're not a thing yet?
0: Mostly they're not a thing because They became a teenager 3 weeks ago.
2: Oh. Oh. Okay.
0: Mm-hmm.
2: Yeah.
0: Mm-hmm.
1: Okay, well, give me a hint.
2: Well, they're not together anymore. The parents aren't together anymore.
0: Correct.
2: They're divorced.
0: They're divorced.
1: Okay.
2: And one of them is in the music industry.
1: One of them is in the music industry. What's the other one?
2: The other one's
0: in every industry.
2: Is everywhere, all the time, and
0: she's everything, everywhere, all at once,
2: and very rich. She's a busy business person.
1: Oh,
2: mm-hmm. Yeah.
1: Were they just on a boat together?
2: Hmm.
0: The couple?
1: Mm-hmm.
0: No.
2: No, they don't really.
1: Oh, wait. No.
0: We don't see them.
1: Was she on a boat recently with her new man?
0: She's usually on a boat often.
2: Oh, I'm sure. Yeah.
1: It's probably not what I'm thinking.
2: Oh, well, just.
1: Gwyneth Paltrow?
0: Oh, no.
2: No.
0: This person's new man, which is definitely a real relationship, drives really fast.
1: Oh. Mm-hmm. Oh.
2: Oh,
1: mm-hmm. Kim Kardashian.
2: Yeah. Mm-hmm.
1: And Louis C.K.
2: Oh, my gosh.
0: No.
2: Wouldn't that be just like the comedy specials that
1: Louis Hamilton.
2: Yeah. And we're talking about Northwest.
0: We are.
2: Who just turned 13 and they're trying to make that happen with a music career.
0: It's happening.
2: It's
0: the tour
2: happening.
0: Has been announced. Molly and the, it's Molly, I can't remember. There's a rapper who's 21 named Molly something. She and North are going to be going on a 16-date rap tour. And according to the Blind Items, further proof that really just Kim sees her kids as another business opportunity. They're already shopping around the behind-the-scenes docuseries of what is going to be her first ever rap
1: 13.
0: Concert. 13.
1: Putting your kid on tour at the age of 13, that's a choice.
2: I know. It did not work out for... Remember whenever Willow Smith mm-hmm. was forced mm-hmm. to be whipping her hair back and forth? Mm-hmm. And she's later... I mean, beautiful singing voice now. I love her duo band. But she's like, that was torture. I hated it. I wish they wouldn't have done that.
1: Yeah.
2: So it's like, can you just let your kid be
1: no,
2: a kid?
1: They can't.
2: It's
1: I mean, they
2: too
1: trademark
2: late.
1: Their children the minute they are born.
2: I don't appreciate that. I think that's kind of.
1: Yeah.
2: In a world of Hollywood where everything moves so fast anyway, just can you let them be kids for a while?
1: It's hard sometimes because I was having these dueling thoughts in my head, which just shows you how infected my brain has been in this business for so long that I was like, well, at least it's this family, because I do feel like there's a certain amount of love and care in this family. Mm. And there's enough money to maybe safeguard against some of the things that, like, you and I, if we threw our 13-year-old to a 16-stop, you know, tour, would have to deal with. So maybe I was like, okay, so maybe fine, she's going to get to do a tour, right? But it'll probably be pretty, you know, I don't know. But
2: you
1: I just
2: hope.
1: Go. But I just go back to, this is a 13-year-old. This 13-year-old needs to be doing stuff that other 13-year-olds are doing.
2: Yeah, a barely 13-year-old.
1: Yeah.
2: Who, you want to be a pop star and stuff, but so does every 13-year-old.
1: Exactly.
2: But you just get it handed to you.
1: And what if 5 minutes later, you don't want to do that anymore?
2: Or you are thrown into this world of people taking advantage of you. She does. I mean, she doesn't look 13, you know, and I just fear I'm like some weird auntie that's not a part of the family. That's like, she needs an adult who is looking out for her 24/7, and it's not going to be Kim.
1: Yeah. I think despite their best efforts, this is probably not a good idea for this child.
2: No. It's just, and
1: I
2: also
1: say that
2: what
1: as
2: it does,
1: someone who has no children.
2: Even after the shows and, like, everything that would happen on a tour, like, just the whole, you're setting your kid up for failure because their ego is going to be so inflated when they're 13 that where are you going to go from there? And if you're not successful, then what?
1: Do you remember when you were 13?
2: Yeah, I was playing with dolls.
1: Well, and do you remember how, like, prone to extremes you were?
0: Mm-hmm.
2: Yeah.
1: So, like, you don't get your way. Guess how you're going to behave. You don't get your way with a bunch of money. Ugh. Guess how that's going to come across. You don't get your way and your parents are Kanye West and Kim Kardashian. People, I don't know.
2: He's already put her on stage and put her on an album and everything. So, yeah.
0: Well, that was his comment because people were instantly like, well, what does Kanye got to say? Well, he jumped in the Instagram comment where this post was made and then went ahead and just reposted it with a clip of he and his daughter performing in their 2024 collaboration, Talking. Mm-hmm. That's a song they did together. So when she was 11.
2: Okay.
0: So there you go.
2: I like that one.
0: Yeah, that's the latest.
1: But not surprised at all, right?
2: And then Saint also has a deal with something. Mm. Like Saint West signed a deal with, like, I don't remember who it was. It was like Adidas or Nike or, well, it wouldn't be Nike.
0: Sure.
2: Or Adidas. Who had the deal with Kanye?
0: It was Adidas.
2: Adidas, so it wouldn't be Adidas.
0: Yeah.
2: But it was some kind of a fashion brand. And I'm like, what? He's like seven. I don't know. I'm like, what are you doing?
1: Yeah.
0: Let's do one more quick one here before we wrap things up today. Let's
2: go. I sound so lame.
0: No, I think,
1: a lot of people feel the exact same way, myself included. Duddy.
0: Based on the comments I'm looking at right now in this article, yes, you are not alone. A lot of people are feeling the exact same way. This foreign-born A-list TV and movie actor, who's not the best actor in his family, was quite heavy-handed with the recent outing. He actually hired a professional photographer to walk along with him and provided dozens of photos of the outing to a handful of the major tabloids. It's almost like he's trying to hide something.
2: Oh.
0: And I'll just say we know what he's trying to hide. Okay. This foreign-born A-list TV and movie actor, who's not the best actor in his family, was quite heavy-handed with the recent outing. He actually hired a professional photographer to walk with him and provided dozens of photos to a handful of major tabloids. It's like he's trying to hide something, which we know what he's trying to hide.
1: Like a big mole on his face?
0: No.
2: It's not a Baldwin, is it? No. Like Stephen Baldwin.
1: You said foreign.
0: Foreign-born A-list movie actor. TV and movie actor.
1: Oh.
0: Uh-huh.
1: Is...
0: Not the best actor in his
2: family. Skarsgård?
0: No.
2: Okay.
1: Skarsgård? Is he related to a Chris?
0: He is. I mean, he might be related to Chris, but not a famous one. No, I don't. He's not related
1: to Chris. My cousin Chris?
0: Yep.
2: We gotta do this quick.
1: We got time.
0: I'll keep an eye on the clock.
2: Okay.
0: You keep an eye on guessing. Foreign-born A-list TV and movie actor who's not the best actor in his family.
1: He's British?
0: He was born in Britain, born in the UK, but he actually is a Canadian-British actor.
2: Oh.
1: Does Ryan Reynolds have a better acting brother?
0: Nope.
1: I didn't think so.
0: This guy's family member who's a better actor is his father.
1: His father.
0: Peter McAllister. The father.
2: Okay.
1: The father. Oh.
0: Hmm?
1: No.
0: Maybe somebody who you've been talking about with some controversy.
1: Yeah.
0: Maybe involves getting physical with somebody who is giving him a ride.
1: Oh, yeah, Kiefer.
2: Oh, Kiefer Sutherland.
0: According to the blind items, Kiefer Sutherland was very heavy-handed with his recent outing when he went to watch The Lost Boys on Broadway. He actually brought a photographer with him to take a bunch of pictures, and he provided dozens of photos of the outing to the major tabloids. It's almost like, 5 days ago it was announced he was being sued by that Russian Uber driver.
1: Yeah.
2: Oh, my gosh. Hideous.
0: Yeah.
1: And it sounds like rightly so.
2: Yeah.
1: At least if you believe the Russian
2: driver. I do.
0: And Donald's a much better actor if you believe the blinds.
1: Yes.
0: I'll let you make that comment in the comments.
1: Yeah, please leave your comments. Or you can just listen to us do this show live Monday through Friday on the radio on My Talk. Download us wherever you get your podcast. You can leave a review. We would love that. But for all of your hot takes and comments and juicy gossip blind items, head over to our YouTube channel. It's called
2: Blinded by the Item.
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26: ABC News, I'm Mike Dabosky. Iran now says it's closing the Strait of Hormuz following Israeli strikes on Lebanon earlier today. Iran's government says those strikes violate the memorandum of understanding that the U.S. agreed to, but crucially, neither Israel nor Lebanon were part of those negotiations. As the tensions ratchet up once again in the Middle East, all eyes will be on gas prices headed into the summer travel season. Recently, they dip below $4 a gallon on average in the U.S. However,
27: drivers are paying about a dollar more per gallon
3: than before the conflict began, and the most expensive gas remains concentrated in the West. States including California, Hawaii, Washington, Oregon, Nevada, New York, and Alaska still all above $4.20 a gallon.
26: ABC's Andrew Dimbert, an Italian tourist, was killed when a fire broke out at a resort in the Dominican Republic yesterday. It's unclear what sparked that blaze. And another win for Team USA in the World Cup yesterday, beating Australia 2-0. This is ABC News.
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19: It's the best of the Jason Matheson Show with Colleen Lindstrom on My Talk. We are walking on sunshine on this Wednesday, June 17th, 2026. Welcome to Hour 2 of the Jason Matheson Show. I'm Jason. Right over there, say hello once again to America's buddy, Colleen Lindstrom.
5: Good morning, buddies.
19: And over there, fresh from New York City, and she still smells like LaGuardia, it's Holly Roberts.
6: Sure do. I still have street meat hair. I was standing in line for a hot dog, and the smoke was blowing in my face.
5: Like Beyonce?
6: Yeah, except not as sexy or talented or thrilling. And so it still smells faintly of, you know,
19: street meat.
6: Street meat.
19: Yeah.
5: Nothing wrong with that. Mm-hmm.
19: Elmer. That's right. Welcome to the show, Elmer. Oh, little Johnny excited Holly's back.
7: Yeah.
19: Yeah, we are too. That's right. Cornhole woman, you excited?
7: This is absolutely ridiculous.
19: Okay, we'll check in with you later. Coming up on the show, speaking of Holly Roberts, she has a trend report fresh from New York City, because, I mean, it's trendy, it's New York City, it's trendy, it's New York City. And then, speaking of hot and trendy, frozen yogurt, Froyo, is it back? Colleen will report. But
5: I'm going to let Holly report on that.
19: Oh, that's Holly, that's not Colleen, that's an that's H, okay. that's not a C, that's a, yeah, okay. And then, Colleen, I will be coming to you because Colin Matheson was entertained by three things yesterday. Colin was entertained by Holly's legendary street meat award hot dog picture.
5: So good.
19: Colin was entertained by Holly asking Fallon if she enjoyed the beet salad at the fancy award ceremony. And Colin laughed out loud. And you know he only laughs out loud 40 to 50 times a year. And we're already in Q2, so you know. The cat Romeo and Juliet sent him into hysterics.
5: It is everything.
19: Can we actually just start there? We'll get to everything else.
5: I would love to. I would absolutely love to.
19: My talkers, this is really show and tell. Please, unless you're in an automobile, please Google along with us so you can see the visual.
5: Okay. So I don't know. I don't know what kind of life you live if you understand what happens in the tragedy of Romeo and Juliet. But pretty much they die. But
19: pretty
5: at
19: much.
5: The part where Romeo dies and Juliet discovers that Romeo be dead, during a performance by the Imperial Russian Ballet Company in Turkey, something happened. Now, one of the things I know about Turkey, because I spent a weird amount of time in my life watching Turkish dizzies, one of the things you need to know about Turkey.
19: I don't even know what you just said. Go ahead.
5: Turkish dizzies are like telenovelas,
19: okay.
5: But they're Turkish. And y'all get into them because Turkish actors are sexy. Turkey is a country where cats roam free and they just sort of hang. They're just kind of part of the, they're just part of the, they're part of the landscape. Just cats everywhere.
6: Mm-hmm.
5: Okay. So Romeo dies. Spoiler alert.
19: Spoiler alert.
5: And Juliet discovers Romeo dead.
19: Spoiler alert.
5: And during this production by the Imperial Russian Ballet Company, a cat found its way onto the stage And the cat is literally playing with Romeo, who's, by the way,
19: dead.
5: And is trying to stifle laughter because this kitten is doing what kittens do when they're playful. And it's like walking up to the going up to the head and then, you know, rearing back and jumping around wanting to play. And
19: grabbing
5: Romeo,
19: the hair.
5: Romeo is like, he's supposed to be dead.
2: So sweet, though.
5: It is so sweet. I love everything about it. He's got, and at one point, he's got his, he's, you know, splayed out, and the cat is just kind of curled up trying to snuggle. Like, it's so cute.
19: Can I yes and this?
5: Please.
19: My favorite section of this in Collins, not that, is when Juliet tries to pull Romeo's body off the stage, yes, and the cat starts playing with the cloth and starts playing
5: yes,
19: with the cloth.
5: It's so funny.
19: In Romeo's clothes.
5: It's so funny.
2: We're going to play now.
5: The show must go on, but like that cat is like.
19: Cat couldn't care less about
5: care.
19: The show.
5: Does not
19: no.
5: care.
19: It's
5: hilarious.
19: Colin was, we were at Fletcher's last night sitting at the bar and we were laughing. People probably thought we were crazy. Colin goes, you have to see this. And he pulled it up. I was dying. Like, it is that cat. And then at one point, the cat's like, okay, I'm done. Like cats do. Cat,
5: yep.
19: The cat
5: will tell
19: bit.
5: You when it's done. Cat's like, I'm that was fun. I'm
19: and then the
5: now.
19: Cat quickly like jumped on a platform and just laid down like, okay, I'm done. Peace. Yeah. Like, okay, I'm done. This has been fun. Thank you.
5: And then just became part of the set piece.
19: And just became part of the set.
2: I bet that cat liked the hair product that guy had on and was trying to eat it.
5: Oh my gosh.
19: Oh.
5: For sure.
19: The smell. Yes. The
5: yes.
19: smell.
5: But listen, you guys, I would buy
19: God.
5: Front row tickets for Romeo and Juliet. For
19: yes.
5: sure.
19: I see what you did there. Yeah.
5: The jokes write themselves.
19: Oh God. That cat, my talkers, please go look at this. Please find it.
5: I want somebody to adopt that cat and name it Romeo.
19: Yeah.
5: Cute. I mean, it is a boy cat.
19: Yeah. It does, because it's a stray, right?
5: I would imagine.
19: Assume. Yeah.
5: I'm assuming that, again, like I have very little information about the origin of the cat and its lineage. But what I do know is that in Turkey, cats really do roam free. They're very much part of the landscape.
2: Oh, yeah. You go to Istanbul.
5: Yeah.
2: The cats are everywhere, and it's so delightful.
5: Yeah.
2: It is, you just have friends everywhere, and then they start following you. I mean, look, I know they don't want to really be my friend. They're just hungry.
5: Yeah.
2: But you're like, I am the queen.
5: Yes. Look at me. I'm like the Pied Piper. Look at the cats.
2: I'm the cats. The Kedis, there is a whole documentary, and it's called Kedi. Mm. If you want to know more about the cats of Istanbul.
5: Mm-hmm.
19: Really?
2: K-E-D-I. It's lovely. It's delightful. You'll get a feel for the volume of cats.
5: Oh, it's bonkers. Oh, yeah, there just are lots of cats.
19: I did not know that.
5: Yeah. Oh. So it's sort of like, I mean, we've seen this happen before, right? We always see videos of the squirrels that get on the baseball fields or whatever, or like an eagle that lands in the middle of the field. This is sort of Istanbul's, this is Turkey's version of the squirrels on the baseball field. It's so great.
19: Could not. I watched it like three times.
5: But see, this is why I love cats, because you can't tell them nothing
19: anything.
5: About bleep. Mm-mm. Like they are not. They give zero. They are just not interested in what the humans need from them.
19: No.
5: They're like, I'm going to get my needs met.
19: Yeah,
5: so that cat is like licking itself. Like,
19: yeah. Romeo's dead.
5: Dead.
19: Juliet's crying. That cat couldn't care less about the mourning period.
5: Does not care.
19: No, does not care.
5: Hi, kitty.
19: Oh, so my talkers, go look that up, please. Go look that up.
5: Oh, it's so good.
19: It will be pleasurable for you today. Very pleasurable. when we come back, there's two stories percolating that I have something to say about. First, something about Andrew Rannells, and then I got some hot local goss that has to do with Gordon Ramsay. Hot
5: local.
19: Off the press.
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9: 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This week, we're remembering the late Jean Nicholas Treader. In the 70s, he and his friends organized the first Twin Cities commemoration of the Stonewall Riots. And around the same time, he began collecting LGBT-themed items in hopes that gay history wouldn't be forgotten. His dedication to collecting and organizing books, documents, and photographs and artifacts helped him amass a collection that was donated to the University of Minnesota Libraries in the year 2000, and now occupies 3,000 linear feet of space as the Jean Nicholas Treader Collections and GLBT Studies. Along the way, he produced and hosted a gay and lesbian music radio show and co-chaired Minnesota's Gay Games Committee in 1982. Jean retired as full-time curator of his collection in 2011 and passed away in 2022. Thank you, Jean Nicholas Treader, and thank you, My Talkers, for listening to Pride Speaks. 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

0: So I stumbled upon some hot goss about Gordon Ramsay. Local hot goss.
1: Leaning in.
0: So I know people who know people who know people who saw something who know people who saw something. It seems we need to all be on the lookout for some Gordon Ramsay sightings in the Twin Cities, because I have very good information that he is shooting one of his 1,500 shows in our area soonish. Soonish.
1: Do you know which show?
0: The feeling is Kitchen Nightmares.
1: I love this journey for us.
0: I cannot confirm that that is the show.
1: It just feels like it.
0: But I would bet my left foot that he is for sure. His production, one of his shows, is getting ready to shoot here.
1: Mm.
0: I have seen emails.
1: Follow up question.
0: Yes.
1: What are the odds we can get him on the show?
0: Well, he is in the same universe as the TV show. So he's part of the Fox family. So I don't know. I'm certainly going to try when I get more. Because again, this is like.
1: We're in rumor town. Oh.
2: Oh.
1: Wait.
2: Jason, your microphone is not working. Did you touch something?
1: I don't think he can hear us.
2: No.
1: Okay.
0: And then later.
1: Oh, there we go. Okay, Jace, can you hear us?
0: Again, I think it's going to be what happened? What are you guys laughing at?
1: Can you hear us? Can you hear us at all?
0: I can't hear you guys.
1: No, cannot. Okay. We have to reset some things.
2: Okay. Turn it off and turn it back on again. But what am I saying? You can't hear anything.
1: You can't hear anything. Okay, here. Let's text him. Here, but I'm going to explain to the listeners what's going on. Okay, so Jason is telling us this hot gossip that he has it on good authority that Gordon Ramsay might be in the Twin Cities area soon. And as he's dropping this hot gossip, his audio completely drops and we can see his mouth moving, but we hear nothing. No. So Holly and I start reacting to the fact that we can't hear anything. And we realize Jason can't even hear us. As we speak right now, Jason still can't hear us.
2: No, he can't.
1: And then his audio comes back and
0: Hello?
1: We've missed the entire. Did you hear?
0: Hello?
1: Can you hear us?
0: Hello?
1: No, okay. So
2: Hold on a second. All right, let's do some little on-air producing.
0: Anybody
1: That's all we're doing is on-air producing.
2: I'm going to go to the back.
0: Hello?
1: So Jason is still without us in his headphones. Can you hear us?
0: I can hear you now.
1: Oh, God.
2: Wait,
1: okay.
2: You can?
0: Yes, I can hear you
1: Jason,
0: now.
1: Jason, what has just transpired?
2: What am I doing right now?
0: You are making a fart noise.
2: Thank you.
0: With two of your hands, and okay. I see you both, too.
1: Okay. Jason, this is like when you're on the phone with somebody and they're about to tell you the best gossip ever,
0: yeah.
1: And then their phone drops, that random call drop feature.
0: Seriously, that's what happened?
1: That's what happened. So your audio completely dropped as you were giving the goods.
2: Yeah.
1: And Holly and I are like, wait, what?
2: What?
1: And we see her mouth moving and we're like, oh, he's talking, but we can't hear him. And then then it comes back. And you're saying something, and we realize you can't hear us.
0: No. So what did you hear?
2: Nothing.
1: I don't even remember.
0: Nothing?
1: None of the good part.
2: All start, Jason. Gordon Ramsay gossip. Would you have an opportunity
1: to have him on the show?
2: That's where we left off.
0: Yeah, because I heard that question from you.
1: Yes.
0: Okay.
1: And then everything went wonky after that.
0: Okay. I said, once I get this verified, because he is in the same TV universe as I am, we're both in the Fox universe. I know the chain to email.
1: Okay.
0: Like Fox publicity. I know who to get to when we book satellite interviews or Zoom. Well, satellite, what is this, 1994? when we do Zoom interviews, I know the channel to get to Gordon. I just got to tell you, process of elimination,
3: as far as what shows are here. Guys, it has to be Kitchen Nightmares.
1: Mm-hmm.
3: Because Next Level Chef is a studio-bound show. MasterChef is a studio-bound show.
1: Yeah, you are right.
3: Gordon's remote shows are there's only a few.
1: Yeah.
3: And the one that's in current rotation is Kitchen Nightmares.
1: Yeah, because he doesn't do Hotel Hell right now, does he?
3: No, he does not.
1: Yeah.
3: So I'm just thinking, yeah.
1: Now I want to know what kitchen has a nightmare. Okay. Mm-hmm. That's the hot goss I'm after.
2: Yep.
3: Well, I have a feeling. I have a feeling that's what they're looking for right now.
2: Oh, so they're scouting.
1: Okay.
3: I think they are scouting right now.
1: For the kitchen that is having a nightmare.
3: My feeling is, they have one. That is one or two restaurants that they've already locked in.
1: Got
3: in it. This area, and they want more to make the trip worth it.
1: Love it.
3: That's usually what they do. They've scouted already one or two. They're coming to our area, and now they want to fill the schedule to make it worth the production's time to move here for a few months.
1: Oh, I love this.
3: I think that's how it usually works. So all I know is I've seen an email wanting participation. Yeah. Mm-hmm. So.
1: Okay.
3: So if you have,
1: I would like to participate.
3: Yeah.
1: Tell me how I can participate.
3: Well, Colleen, you need to have a restaurant that's failing. Do you have a restaurant that's failing?
1: Well, let me figure that out.
3: You want to figure that out? If you have a restaurant that's failing, then, you know.
1: Oh my gosh, this is exciting.
3: Okay. Dish number two.
1: Okay.
3: So I had.
1: It's a double dish.
3: Gordon Ramsay dish, and I have Andrew Rannells dish. So this popped last night, and I just smiled. Anytime a story about Andrew Rannells pops up, this is last night. He gave an interview, and I love Andrew Rannells from Broadway, from Jersey Boys, from Book of Mormon, Girls. So he revealed that one of his boyfriends on Girls was based on Anderson Cooper, because when Andrew was young, he just revealed that he went out briefly with Anderson Cooper. So one of his boyfriends on Girls was based on Anderson Cooper. Well, which brings me to, Colin loves to bring this up. I had a chance many years ago to go out on a date with Andrew Rannells, and I did not do it.
2: Jason. What?
3: Jason. Yeah.
2: What?
3: He was here for Jersey Boys. And this was when I was like in my early 30s. I was like, it's probably the most I feel in my Wheaties.
1: You were getting out there.
3: I was getting out there. I was like, I was gay thin. Because, you know, there's regular thin. And there's like, I was looking like real good. Like I felt real good about myself. And I was putting myself out there. And he was in town for Jersey Boys. Again, this was many years ago. And he invited us to like an after party, us, my friend, Kristen and I. And Kristen looked at me, was like a great wing woman. And she goes, Jason, he's like flirting. And I go, no, he's not. She goes, Jason, I'm a woman. I know these things. He is. And he was. Now, like, believe me, I have analyzed this for 20 some years. Actually, it's probably about 20 years. I have analyzed this for 20 years. I do now. I know now that he was, but I did not follow through. Like, we exchanged emails. Like, we exchanged. Never followed through. The tour left. Never to hear from him again. And it is, I have very few regrets in my life. But every time I see an Andrew Rannells anything, I just think of that story. Like,
1: okay.
3: I could have at least had a date at Rock Bottom or Palomino or.
1: That butter spread that they had Solera. At Palomino. You could have shared that with him.
3: Yeah, yeah. Because the after party was at Solera. I do remember. I think I remember that. Yeah.
1: Okay. What is the lesson here to the kids?
3: Yeah. Thank kids? You. There's a lesson to youngins.
1: There's a lesson. And the lesson is. Carpe diem.
3: Mm-hmm.
1: Carpe momentum.
3: Mm-hmm.
1: Seize the moment.
3: Seize the moment. Seize the day.
1: Seize the day. Seize exactly.
3: Seize the Jersey boy. Yeah.
1: When you have an opportunity,
3: uh-huh.
1: Whatever that opportunity is,
3: yeah.
1: Take it. because you don't want to live in regret.
3: No, no.
1: Because that person might end up dating, Anderson Cooper, and then
3: yes.
1: also would be telling stories about you.
3: Yeah. It is not to psychoanalyze myself, but I have for 20 years.
1: Oh, why not?
3: Years.
1: Let's go.
3: This will be a relatable to put a bow on this. To put a bow on this. This is like a semi-serious aspect of this. I know what that is. And so many of you have probably felt this way. If you've ever battled weight, no matter how thin you get or how happy you are with yourself, you there is a side of yourself whenever you look in the mirror that you will always see that other side of you. You will mm-hmm. never see... I always see the puffy Jason. I always see the little boy. No matter how good you feel about yourself, you always devalue yourself. You always feel like you're not pretty enough. You're not that. And that is exactly how I felt in that moment. Even though I was feeling my Wheaties, even though I was like physically, kind of at my prime, or like literally, I think I was like 30, 31, feeling great at my thinnest. I still did not have enough confidence to feel pretty enough to go out with this gorgeous person in my mind. I mean, those mm-hmm. were the mental gymnastics. I'm not quite yeah. phrasing that well as I wanted to, but you guys know what I mean.
1: No, that is relatable.
3: Mm-hmm. Yeah.
1: So then here, if I may put a bow on your bow before we yeah. move on, this is my second lesson to the young people wow. of the world.
3: To Holly, two lessons.
2: Well, listen, young people, listen.
1: Listen to the wisdom of this old lady. The version you are right now is great. And someday you will look at this version of yourself and you will think, that is a great version of me. So rather than thinking the version is not good enough, know that another version of yourself is going to look at this version of you and Oof. Think, that version had it going on.
3: Right.
1: So have it going on. Period. Full stop.
3: Mm-hmm. We had dish. And two lessons.
1: There you go.
3: I don't know what more people want from us. Mm-hmm. I mean, seriously.
2: Yeah. Now, we'll give you some life advice from Ethel Merman. You'll be swell. You'll be great. Gonna have the whole world on the plate.
1: Thank you, Holly.
2: Everything is gonna come up. Lights and lollipops and roses. For me. Oh,
3: we got
2: you.
3: Mama. We got Mama Rose up here,
1: I know,
3: too.
1: Look
3: we got
1: at
3: yeah, we got Gypsy up in here.
1: Can we get Liza in the building?
2: Oh, it's terrific. You're gonna be terrific, kid. Don't ever doubt yourself. I'm gonna have a wonderful date. Look, if I can be the show Mama Rose Ethel Merman, I will right. be for you.
1: There we go. I love that.
3: That's what you do. That's
1: I
3: why
1: love that. Thank
3: one of the 14 reasons you won that award yesterday. Mm-hmm. We're gonna take a break when we come back. Colleen has ass hat next.
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0: Everyone, we're so glad you're here. Hope you're going to have a good day. The weather just sucks, though. Oh
1: my it's God. A bummer, but you know what?
0: What?
1: This Lane? Is the kind of day you give yourself permission to wear soft pants.
0: Uh-huh.
1: To just hunker down,
0: you're
1: watch
0: right.
1: trash TV.
0: Yeah.
1: And
0: watch
1: maybe,
0: Hometown.
1: Yes.
0: You know?
1: Maybe pop a, you know, pop a Reese's peanut butter cup in your mouth.
0: Mm-hmm.
1: Enjoy that.
0: Yeah.
1: Yeah, just, you know.
0: Make the most of it. Is
1: exactly.
0: what you're trying to say. You're turning chicken poop into chicken salad. Lemons into lemon pound cake.
1: I don't know that I would ever turn chicken poop into chicken salad. But yes.
2: I thought maybe you were going to go with fertilizer.
1: Right?
0: I mean, maybe. Fine, Holly. Fine.
1: We do not advise eating chicken turd.
0: No, we do not.
2: The Jason Matheson Show with Colleen Lindstrom does not advise that you eat any kind of fecal matter.
1: Do not ingest.
0: No, please don't.
1: Feces.
0: Please don't. And on that lovely note.
3: Yeah. Am I wrong?
4: No, you're not wrong.
3: Am I wrong?
4: You're not wrong, Walter. You're just an ass.
5: A-I-E-E.
4: Am I wrong?
6: Am I the asshat?
1: This is ripped from the popular Reddit thread. We have made it G-rated. Am I the asshat? Okay, here is the question. Will I be the asshat? If I ask the neighbor family to close the window when their baby is crying.
0: No, we'll be right back.
1: I live on the second floor in a U-shaped apartment block, and my bedroom is on the interior part of the U-shape. A family living in an apartment close to mine on the same floor have had a baby, and it's perfectly normal for a baby. It cries a lot. The problem is that the baby's room also faces the interior part of the U-shape, and they probably have put the baby's bed very close to the window. This results in the baby's cries being sort of enhanced because of the shape of the block, and it ends up sounding very loud. For the last month, the weather has been warmer. We keep the windows open. I've constantly been woken up in the middle of the night by the baby crying. Mind you, under normal circumstances, I have absolutely no issue falling asleep again easily after being woken up. But this is different. Even if I close my windows, I have very good quality windows. Congratulations, by the way, on the quality windows. Sorry. Okay. Probably because of the crying resonating due to the U-shape of the block, I can still clearly hear the crying. It goes on for about 30 to 60 minutes every night, and I can't fall asleep because of how loud it sounds, even if I close my window. So will I be the asshat if I respond?

0: respectfully ask the family to at least close the window while the baby is crying. To be clear, I don't want to ask them to keep the window closed at all times, only while the baby is crying, and open it up again when it stops. I'm perfectly aware that babies cry. There's nothing they can do about it, but it seems like a fair compromise, so it's more bearable for everyone.
1: 651-641-1071. Call the Asshat Hotline. 651-641-1071. Is the neighbor, that's what we're asking, is the neighbor the asshat? Operators are standing by. I'll go first. I think you are.
0: For asking them to close the window while the baby is crying.
1: Yeah.
0: Okay.
1: Because, dude, look, I get you. I am you, but I'm trying to be fair. I am you. That would drive me nuts, but I would never have the cojones to ask parents who probably don't like the baby crying either to shut their window. It could be hot that day. Mm-hmm. It could, you know, that they don't have air. That's just asking a lot. And guy, that's sadly, that's the contract. That's the social contract that you are part of. You live in a communal space and that's going to happen.
0: Yeah.
1: That's just the way that it is. That's the way the cookie crumbles. Add any phrase like that you would like. I wouldn't like it either, but you're an asshat for asking them to shut their window because their baby is crying.
0: Yeah.
1: You, Colleen?
0: I mean, if I'm being honest, it's funny because I've kind of gone back and forth about this. Real feeling is, no, you can ask.
1: Oh, yeah.
0: You can ask anything. Does that make you an asshat? Not for asking. Go ahead and ask. But what would make you an asshat is if they say no and you are upset about that. Because here's the thing that I think about it from the parent's perspective. I know what it's like to have a crying baby in the middle of the night. The procedure of before you go to soothe the baby, remembering to close the window because the guy across the courtyard is angry about the crying. That's where I go, that it's probably not going to happen, dude. Like, they might say, sure, we'll give it a try, but they're probably not going to remember. And it's just going to make them feel awful because it already feels awful when your baby is crying. So what I would say to this guy is, I don't even know if it's a guy. I just decided it's a guy. That's not nice of me. The original poster, I would say, manage your own sound situation. Put on noise-canceling headphones to sleep or have some brown noise or white noise in your room. Find a way to muddle through. This is not going to be forever. This is a temporary problem.
1: Or seek revenge and have very loud sex.
0: Jason, I'm going to write that in the post for this. I think that is helpful.
2: I see you're crying, baby, and
0: I raise you.
1: I don't know, Holly. I was thinking of an alternative. If this guy was vengeful, have loud nookie. Holly, what do you think?
2: No, you're not the asshat for not closing the window. But then, yeah, it's tricky, right? Because you can ask things and people can say no.
0: Right.
2: But as far as crying babies go, you're the adult. The baby's just trying to communicate, and that's how the baby communicates.
0: Yeah.
2: And you have to just take it.
0: Well, and to your point, Jason, like, this is the contract you make when you live in a communal space like this. Mm-hmm. You can't
1: Nobody
0: control
1: loves it.
0: The noise No. that other people are making.
1: I'm sure the parents, that's why I try to have a lot of patience on planes. Mm-hmm. I don't always succeed, but I really do try. Do you think the parent is thrilled that their baby is throwing a fit?
0: Not at all.
1: No. And I just try to be, I really do. As much as I joke on the show that I like kids on a case by case, I do love kids. It's sort of an act. Do mm-hmm. they irritate the living daylights out of me? Yes, because we are a gay couple without kids. Mm-hmm. Your kids are sometimes little monsters that I would like to not have on that airplane. But having said all of that, I do try to come from a compassionate place.
0: Yeah.
1: Because I'm sure that parent wants to go to bed, too. That's the baby's crying. I'm sure they don't want that baby crying.
0: Nobody is more irritated by the sound of a crying baby than the parents of that baby. 100 Yeah. That is an actual fact. And the baby's crying is designed to get your attention.
2: Right.
0: That's actually nature's design. So I'm sorry that it's getting in the way of your sleep. But again, as the adult in the situation, you can make choices about how you can mute the noise or change the noise, right? Because what I hear from the original poster is I don't want to have to change how I'm living.
1: Mm-hmm. Well, you're going to have to. You live in a communal space. Mm-hmm. Sorry. We have a verdict.
2: So are they the asshat?
1: They are.
2: Is that what I'm reading?
0: I think we're getting, I think that's where we've gone.
3: Yeah. You are the asshat.
1: Am I the asshat? Monday and Wednesdays right here on the show in our second hour. We're going back to New York when we come back. Holly has a trend alert. A trend alert, everybody. What's trendy? What's hot? And fashion and yogurt. That's a combination I've never said before in my life. We'll be right back.
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0: 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Holly?
1: Jason, Colleen.
0: Yes?
1: If you want to know what the hot fashion is in New York City this summer, well, you've come to the right place. The hottest trend in ladies' fashion this summer in New York City is camel toe.
2: No.
1: Yes.
0: No. Nope.
1: Camel toe.
0: We'll be right back. No.
2: No.
0: No.
1: Yes, it is the hottest thing in Midtown Manhattan. Walk around showing your camel toe.
2: No.
0: No.
2: No.
0: No.
2: Did Holly, you see this? You see this with your eyeballs?
0: Thank you.
1: Well, yeah, of course. What else am I going to see it with?
2: I don't know. I didn't know if this was in some sort of trendy magazine, if they were like, ladies, hike up your shorts, camel toe's in.
1: Or I went to like the sex dungeon or something.
2: Yeah.
1: No, this is camel toe.
2: No, camel no.
0: Camel no. Oh my God, there's
1: around.
0: The noise.
1: That's right. That was the sound on Lexington Avenue when I was walking down the street this weekend. Everyone, well, not everyone. I noticed a significant amount of women, and this would be women probably ages 35 and under, wearing their workout clothes as their outfit. It was really hot this weekend, and just wearing the workout pants and a bra.
0: I can't.
1: And I'm like, there can't be that many Pilates studios in this town.
2: No.
1: That everyone is going to Pilates and or playing tennis, because people were also wearing the little tennis skirts or tennis dresses as a full-on fit.
2: Yeah, that is a thing.
0: I can't.
2: This is just an extension of when yoga pants hit the scene and we all were wearing yoga pants.
1: And I thought we were overwearing yoga pants.
2: Yeah, but not many of us were doing yoga, but we loved the pants. Now it's again to your point, Holly. People be dressing for tennis and not playing tennis. People be dressing for Pilates and not doing their 100s.
1: No.
2: I'm just saying.
1: I'm like, where's the solid core around here? Is that where everyone's going to? Certainly everyone is not going to work out because, as my husband Chip pointed out, they didn't have workout bags with them.
2: Oh, no, they're just athleisuring.
1: But like full on, like naked athleisuring. And I'm not a prude. And if you want to show your camel toe, show your camel toe. Just let it fly. Really? So I'm not a prude. It's just, I guess I felt like it was a little basic, a little boring.
2: Mm.
1: I just thought camel toe was boring.
2: It is just, it is sort of aggressive.
0: And I don't want to see the male equivalent either.
1: I didn't see any moose
2: knuckle,
1: Jason. No, the moose, we're not loose.
0: The knuckle of the moose?
1: No. This was just one part of the city, and it was just a pretty specific demographic. There are other parts that were more fashionable, but I was like, man. And if you're a finance bro in Midtown Manhattan, you're wearing a navy blue suit, a white shirt with no tie that's unbuttoned at the top, and brown shoes.
2: That's my favorite. And you see them walking in packs together.
1: Oh, yeah.
2: And they look like very important.
1: They're business.
2: They're like, we got business to take care of.
1: Buy, just, sell!
2: And they're just sort of like tromping down the street doing their business.
1: Mm-hmm.
2: Yeah, buy, sell.
1: Buy, sell, merge!
0: Leanne Morgan always jokes that kind of outfit immediately signals to her that they have health insurance, which always cracks me up.
2: That's hot.
1: Yeah, go forth. Well, if you want to be hot like the New York City people, wear your camel toe. Wear it on.
2: I think I'm good.
1: Yeah, I think I'm good, too.
2: Yeah, I've said this before. That is sort of like the last in trends, though, right? Like, we've done the cleavage. We've done the under boob. We've done side boob. We've gotten everywhere around the nipple. We've done upper butt crack. We've done whale tail. And it's like the camel toe really is the only, that's the last.
0: Final frontier.
2: Final frontier.
0: But just like you drew a line from reclining seats in auditoriums to people acting like animals in their living room to theaters. the rise of athleisure. You could draw a direct line to the rise of camel toe.
2: It's true.
0: Again, this is another phrase I never thought I would utter. Mm-hmm. You could draw a direct line, the rise of everyone wearing athleisure to the rise of camel toe appearances.
2: It's true.
0: The knuckles of the mooses.
2: It's true. Mm-hmm. It's absolutely true.
0: Yeah. I see them a lot at Disney.
2: A lot of camel toes.
0: I see a lot of camel toe, and that makes it not so magical.
2: And they have a dress code at Disney.
0: They do.
2: Yeah. And they are serious about it.
0: Very serious.
2: You cannot just be walking around in a sports bra. They will absolutely invite you to succeed elsewhere.
0: Even if it's a Mickey Mouse top.
2: Yes, no. It does not matter.
0: It does not matter.
1: I'm very concerned about wearing such tight pants for a long period of time in Central Florida.
2: You do want things to breathe.
1: Where the humidity... Uh-huh. Can be extreme at times. Yeah, I'm just worried about people's health.
2: You're leaving marks on the chairs. I'm just saying.
1: Oh.
2: I'm just saying.
0: Yeah. Colleen is not. You are right. Mm-hmm. Mm-hmm. Per usual. Yeah. But we see it all of the time.
1: And what are your tips on your podcast, Jason? Two fairy godfathers to like carry a towel and a wet wipe?
0: Sure. I'll do that.
1: Okay. Yeah. Sounds like you need them down there.
2: I will say wet wipes do come in quite handy for multiple reasons at Disney. Yeah,
0: they do.
2: Mm-hmm.
0: I just like to feel fresh.
2: Yes.
0: You know what I mean? I just want to feel fresh.
2: Yes.
0: I don't need.
2: Oh, it is a sweaty area.
0: Yeah. And it's bad. Mm-hmm. It's real, real bad.
2: Mm-hmm.
0: Mm-hmm. Well, that was lovely. That was the only... Holly, that was the only trend you saw the whole time. I mean, that was the hot trend.
1: That
0: I love that.
1: The hot fashion trend. The hot food trend. Speaking of going back to 2008, the hot trend in food in New York City is frozen yogurt.
2: I want this to explode here in the Twin Cities as well. I miss Froyo.
1: So do I. Maybe it will come back. There was an article in the New York Times I read yesterday that was about this thing, this very same thing, about people standing in line for hours for frozen yogurt. And I saw this with my own eyes down in Soho. There's this place called Mimi's, and there is a huge line.
0: I know where that is.
1: Okay.
0: Yes.
1: For flipping frozen yogurt that we used to get at TCBY back in the day.
2: Oh, man, I used to love TCBY.
1: And this is... The hot thing to do is to stand in line for this dang yogurt.
0: I thought, Holly, that is so funny that we thought it was a clothing store, Holly. Like Stussy, we thought they were waiting in line for t-shirts.
1: No.
0: And I'm like, oh my God.
1: No, that Stussy line in Soho is long too.
0: Yeah. I'm like, oh my God, this is for Froyo. We didn't wait in line for Froyo in the 90s. We just went to the TCBY.
2: Mm-hmm.
1: Yeah. So
2: get your toppings.
1: This is the hot thing to do is stand in line on a sweltering day for hours and then get frozen yogurt.
2: I love it. I endorse this. Mm-hmm. More Froyo.
0: That's right. More Froyo for everyone.
2: YOLO Froyo.
0: That's right. Colleen took a trip, one last trip to Widow's Bay. I finished all four seasons. And Holly has some news. It's a very active Screen Queens when we return. Plus, from TV to movies, we have a big fat movie review. It continues to dominate the box office, but did it dominate our minds? I'm talking about Obsession. Colleen and I saw it. We'll give our review next.
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14: ABC News, I'm Mike Dabosky. Iranian State TV says the military has issued an order to shut down the Strait of Hormuz in response to Israel's continued strikes in Lebanon. ABC News foreign correspondent Britt Klenit is in Jerusalem.
15: More than a dozen people are reported killed in Israel in Israeli airstrikes on southern Lebanon, less than 24 hours after that ceasefire was signed between Israel and Iran-backed Hezbollah. Local officials say at least 16 people were killed in the Nabatia district and 7 in neighboring Saida, with others wounded after Israeli strikes hit multiple areas there.
14: The IDF now says Hezbollah launched more than 50 rockets at soldiers operating in southern Lebanon, killing 5 of them. Meanwhile, Iran says it's sending a delegation to Switzerland, they say, to ensure the U.S. is on board with the deal. Much of the south and central U.S. is dealing with severe weather today, with high winds, hail, and tornadoes all possible. This is ABC News.
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0: I'm not a smart man, but I know what love is.
1: We are walking on sunshine on this Thursday, June 18th, 2026. What's up, everybody? Welcome to Hour 2. It's Jason Matheson Show. I'm Jason. Right over there, say hello once again to Colleen Lindstrom.
2: Good morning, buddies.
1: And over there, keep the highs coming for Holly Roberts.
3: Hi!
1: Ha! Cheers, everybody. Welcome to Hour 2. Cheers.
2: Cheers, indeed. Oh, coffee's great.
1: It is, isn't it?
2: Oh, the
1: it's
2: best
1: just a gift.
2: Part of waking up actually is Folgers in
1: Folgers in your cup.
2: Get it?
3: And Jason, do you have that horchata shaken espresso? I still need to try one.
1: Holly!
3: It's challenging because I don't like anything sweet to start the off with.
1: Holly,
3: but I
1: Holly.
3: Mean anything sweet. I want nothing.
2: She wants just the black coffee. Just give her the hot bean juice, pure and simple.
3: Yeah, I need it to be bitter.
2: Mm-hmm. She starts her day with bitterness.
1: Mm-hmm. Like my soul.
3: I just need it to taste like an ashy cigarette in my mouth. But without the cigarette, you know, I need that.
2: Yeah.
1: I hear you. No, Holly, I think once you do, though, I look forward to you trying it. It's delightful.
3: I'm excited.
1: Yeah, I'm excited for your excitement. Yeah. Okay, we ended hour one with a little bit of a cliffhanger slash tease. If you're new to us, Colleen and Holly spent many years together on Colleen and Bradley. So Holly knows stories about, and then Colleen and I have been friends. Our friendship is old enough. My favorite line from Colleen. What's your line, Colleen?
2: Our friendship is old enough to drink.
1: That's right. And soon to rent a car.
2: It's anyway, true.
1: But I don't know this. You teased a story because we ended the hour talking about a particular child of yours, and we'll change his name to protect him, but Ollie.
2: Yeah, it is. So Oliver, yep.
3: Oliver Lindstrom. Lindstrom.
1: That's right. Again, changing his name. But he ate like a tub of chocolate or of peanut butter cups.
2: Yes.
1: And then you mentioned another, because I asked you, and my talkers are wondering, Colleen has been updating us, the college kid has come home, and he's left some stanky shoes by the door.
2: Mm-hmm.
1: And it's still there.
2: In our hallway, and I've been asking him for days. And we're in a standoff now because this is the difficult thing, right? As a parent, they need to do it themselves. Now, you also have to understand, like, our schedules are such that I barely see this kid. So in order to get him to move the shoes, I do have to, like, actually, at this point, physically stand over him and have him move them. Oh, and we're just not seeing each other a lot. And then a lot of times when I do see him, I'm forgetting about the shoes. And then, you know, then he's gone. And then I look at the shoes and I go, oh, my gosh, the shoes. So, but I brought up the fact that we're in a standoff. And this is sort of a thing, because I'm not going to move those damn shoes. That is not my responsibility. This brings me to a very famous story at the Lindstrom house that Holly loves this story. It's called The Shoebox in the Living Room.
1: Okay, let me get comfortable and get my horchata. Okay.
2: First, I would like to open this story by telling you my husband is an amazing human being. And
1: Hi,
2: he
1: Matt.
2: Does so many wonderful things around the house, and I am grateful for him for that. And we really are a great team. We kind of have our jobs. We do our thing. One time, it was shortly, my kids were little, and it was right before Thanksgiving, and my husband had gotten a new pair of shoes.
1: Okay.
2: He took them out of the box in the living room. He tried them on and he put the box down on the floor in the living room.
1: Okay. New shoes, Matt got them put. Okay.
2: Mm-hmm. The box was empty. The shoes went where shoes go, but the box stayed in the living room.
1: Okay.
2: And I decided to run an experiment. I said to myself, let's see how long that box will stay there without my saying anything or doing anything. So for, you know, days that turned into weeks, I would walk around this box that was in the middle of my living room.
1: No.
2: The kids would play around the box that sat in my living room. Suddenly, it's almost Thanksgiving, and we host Thanksgiving, and we are going to have people over to our house for Thanksgiving, and we are cleaning the house. And now I'm in a moment where I have to make a choice. No. Do I say something about the box? Do I move the box and not say anything? What do I do? Or do I leave the box there and it becomes a centerpiece of the Thanksgiving gathering? Three choices. All of them came with their own pros and cons. What I chose to do is say something to my spouse about the box in the living room. And what I said to him was, because I like to be playful. Mm-hmm. I didn't want to be resentful or angry about the box. It really was an experiment. It was meant to be kind of funny.
1: Yeah, yeah.
2: So I said to him, I'm unclear.
1: Oh, I love the way you
2: about how we are treating this new piece of furniture in the living room. And he said, what? And I said, are we meant to put our feet up on it? Is it just for decoration? Mm-hmm. Is there a function I am missing? And he goes, for what? And I said, this box that's been here for a couple of weeks. And he, and I love my husband. I do. I love him so much. We've been together 24 years. Even after this, we stayed together.
1: Oh, I mean, even after a box gate.
2: He looked me in the eye and he goes, well, why didn't you just tell me to move it?
1: Why didn't you just tell me, an adult man, to move it? Okay.
2: It was so, I was like, this is the definition of emotional labor. Flames? And I shan't be doing that.
1: On the side of my face.
2: Anyway, we still refer to the box when things happen that have box energy.
1: Yeah.
2: Oh, that's like the box. That's like the box. He's learned to see boxes. You know those bumper stickers that say start seeing motorcycles at our
1: house?
2: Start seeing boxes. Now it's going to be start seeing shoes.
1: Yeah.
2: I get it, though. There are things that just don't bother certain people, right? They're just, just not in their field of view.
1: Uh-huh. And they don't register that it might bother the other cohabitant and, of the habitat.
2: And and there is a case that could be built that I was being passive aggressive. I'm open to that.
1: Yeah.
2: What I believe I was doing was just running an experiment.
3: Yeah, that's not passive aggressiveness. That's science.
2: That's what it was. I was doing a 2 weeks.
1: Yeah.
2: 2 weeks.
1: I can't believe that everyone walked around that. That would Colin crazy.
2: I'm not saying it was easy.
1: See, this is where Colin and Matt differ. Because we often say Colin and Matt are very similar in ways. This is the road splitting.
2: Yes.
1: Colin would never, that would drive him nuts.
2: Well, this is where Colin and I are a lot alike.
1: It does.
2: I've learned. So here's the other truth is just, you know, when you've got the chaos of three kids and just life, I've had to learn to let a lot of stuff go a lot and be okay with sometimes things take a few days. Sometimes things aren't going to happen on my schedule. If I want things done a certain way, I do have to do them that way. Mm-hmm. But I can lower my standards while other people learn my way.
1: Yeah.
2: It's a journey.
1: Here's an example how that would never, this is a very small example of how that would never, that box wouldn't make it past a day with Colin. Because Colin needs order in a lot of ways. There's a story that I always think of with Colin. It was one of the first stories he told me within like the first year of us being together. And his mother picked him up from preschool one day. And Lori would always, Mama Haas would always turn left out of the preschool. For months and months and months would turn left to go home. And one day, like, she turned right. And Colin goes, "What? Why are we turning right? Like, why are we turning right? We turn left. I mean, this left is where we go.
2: Oh my gosh.
1: Like, why are we turning left?
2: Preschool.
1: Turning right. This is preschool, Colin. And that's, you know, and then he started wondering, you know, and this is, I'm not making light of this, but as this Colin's words to me, Colin's like, when I look back on that, that's when I realized that I might be on the spectrum in some way.
2: Oh, interesting.
1: Yeah. It was one piece of a puzzle, you know, anyhoodly. But the funny part about that is that part of Colin still exists and he just likes order and things. If you go left on Wednesday, you should probably go left on Thursday, Friday, Saturday, Sunday. And, but in the terms of physical things, space, I have a phone holder on my dashboard that I have to press. I have to take both fingers and press it for the gates to open to hold my phone up on the vent.
2: Mm-hmm.
1: One of those, you know, you put it on your vent and it holds your phone upright like you see Uber drivers have. I don't always, if I pull my phone off, I don't always reopen the gate. Colin, if he's driving with me, has to reopen that gate.
2: Yeah.
1: Like, he can't have it closed. He has to, no matter if we get out of the car, Colin opens that up. And I've never told him that I've observed that. But he just needs things in certain things. But he needs things in a certain place, in a certain way.
2: Mm-hmm.
1: And some things don't fall under that category. Some things, for whatever reason, do not go into the file. But that phone holder is representative of, like, he opens that up for me. Even if I don't care, like, I just yank the phone out.
2: Yeah.
1: And it's closed. But no, he has to, if he's a passenger, he opens that thing back up so that when I get back in,
2: mm-hmm.
1: I can place the phone in there, which is very sweet. But it is like a...
2: Oh, it's a thing. I super get that because I also have things like that. There is, in my humble opinion, a correct way to make the bed, which means everybody else who makes the bed is doing it wrong.
1: Okay. Okay. We're going to take another unexpected journey because I have a question to ask the both of you.
2: Ooh.
1: About bed making,
2: mm-hmm.
1: that I brought up on the show when I started dating Colin. And it was something that Mama Haas did with making the bed that I had never heard of in my life. And it divided my talkers. And I want to ask if you do it.
2: Ooh.
1: When we return.
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0: to the show right here on My Talk. Everything entertainment, everything. Thanks for announcing your departure. I'm Jace with Colleen and Holly. We're so glad you're here. Okay, so we were talking about, well, life. Life with family. Relatables, we call them. Life with kids. And you were talking, and we were talking about, what would you call them? Not idiosyncrasies, but quirks
1: and preferences.
0: And personality. And, yeah. And Colleen, you brought up the fact that you, for example, you have a very specific way that you like to make a bed.
1: Correct.
0: So let me ask first, what is that way?
1: Well, there's a lot. First, there's a special way you have to tuck the sheets in. I believe very strongly in hospital corners. I do not like the sides to be flopping in the wind. They need to be tucked properly.
0: Not flopping.
1: The comforter needs to be pulled up so that it's not hanging down. It has to be even on all sides. And then the pillows have to lay in a special way. That's all.
2: I sound truly
1: unhinged when I say these things.
2: And when you go to bed at night, Colleen, if the bed is not made in this way, does it present challenges in your ability to feel comfortable and fall asleep?
1: Yes, because here's why. You must reset the bed. Otherwise, you just are getting tangled up in your sheets. You must reset the bed for a pleasant sleeping experience. This is my truth. This is a hill I will die on.
0: Mm-hmm.
1: This is how I live my life.
0: Okay. We're here for you.
1: Thank you. You guys, I'm looking in my phone because I have a picture of how it's supposed to be made appropriately.
0: Does your family follow these rules?
1: Well, that's why there's a picture, Jason. I do it, and then I send it to everybody, and I say, this is how.
0: Like IKEA furniture instructions.
1: It's true.
0: Yeah. Well, while you look for that picture, let me tell you what I teased. Within 2 years of dating Colin, I discovered something about my mother-in-law, other than the fact that she was abducted by an alien. And by the way, I'm trying to book her for next week so she can tell you the full story.
1: Thank you.
0: Other than she was abducted by an alien and she loves Bud Light and she's really good at pull tabs, my mother-in-law had a very specific way of making a bed that I had never heard of before. And when I brought it up on this show like 10 years ago, it caused like a debate because people could not believe that I had never done this. Let's say on your sheet, your top sheet.
1: Yep.
0: There is a pattern.
1: Mm-hmm.
0: Okay. And then the back, there's no pattern. She puts the pattern down.
1: That is correct. That is the correct way to do it.
0: I was not raised that way. I had never heard of another human doing that. And I said what I just said on this show 10 years ago. And I was flooded with emails of like, Jason, you're high. That's how you're supposed to do it. And I'm like, no, then what's the sense of the pattern?
1: Okay.
0: Why have a pattern?
1: Here's
0: if no one's ever going to see it.
1: This is why you would do it that way. You can do it.
0: Connor Holly,
1: appropriate to do it either way. The reason you would put it pattern side down is because if you choose in your own bed making, to fold it over so that it peaks out over, you know, you might fold over so that the comforter.
2: It's an aesthetic choice.
1: That would be an aesthetic choice, and that would be the reason why you'd put the pattern side down. Another choice that's also an option is to have the pattern side up, but then you would not want to fold it over.
3: That option, Holly, not available at the Lindstrom House.
1: I'm just saying, depending on your...
2: Depending
1: on your bedscape.
3: And the mother in the house.
1: Listen, this is another thing I've had to deal with is that my kids don't like top sheets.
0: What?
1: So they take their top sheets off.
0: And they just sleep comforter body.
1: Yes. How do I feel about that?
0: How do you feel about
1: that? Not great. Guess what? I've had to deal with my feelings.
2: Do they have duvet covers on the comforter, or they just...
1: You have to actually wash the comforter.
2: Yeah.
0: Duvet covers are the dumbest invention ever by humans.
1: They are not easy.
0: I just buy a comforter. I do not have time to tie.
1: Mm-mm.
0: To tie the corners of a freaking duvet inside a duvet cover. Bite me. That's the dumbest thing. I don't know how to do it. Colin has shown me 100 times. I have to flip it inside out and then tie the corners. It's the dumbest thing.
2: Yeah,
0: duvets and duvet covers are the dumbest thing ever invented.
1: I love it.
0: Holly, I'm sorry. Yes?
2: That's all right. Continue. I just wanted to clarify because at least with the duvet cover, you can take it off and then wash that. Otherwise, you got to wash the big daddy comforter.
0: You are right. That's been the argument that has been sent to me about. And you can change the patterns, Jason. It doesn't matter. It's a pain. Nobody likes tying those corners, and they don't stay anyway. And then you have like a flimsy top. The duvets are never the same size as the duvet cover. You always have like, and then you have like a, like it feels like a sheet instead of a fluffy cover.
1: Yeah.
0: Yeah, I hate them.
1: Yeah, I don't like it when they get bunchy, and it's just,
0: no.
1: That's not fun for me.
0: Okay, Colleen, I will tell you, the way you explained it, and I think some listeners did, I think Lex tried, I think April Ingebretson tried when I brought it up.
1: That was a deep pull. That was
0: right?
1: Old.
0: They all tried, but the aesthetic of the folding over and then you can, because my counter argument always was, then why have a darn pattern?
1: Yeah.
0: If you're going to have it laying on your body, no one. But if you fold a portion of it down when you make the bed, that makes sense.
1: If that is your choice for your bedscape.
2: Bedscape.
1: I don't even know if that's what they call it. I just made that up.
2: Do you have decorative pillows?
1: Listen, I understand.
0: Great
1: that,
0: question, Holly.
1: That is something that frustrates some. Yes, I have actually a lot of decorative pillows. So, you guys, I found a picture of the bed. It's not made properly, though.
0: Oh, is this an example of what not to do
1: in
0: your family?
1: Well, not necessarily. This was actually a picture of our cat on the bed that just happened to be taken by somebody after somebody had mismade the bedscape.
0: Oof, a demerit, Holly,
1: but
0: in the household.
1: But it will give you an idea of the bedscape.
0: It should be, according to you.
1: Close. You'll see the pillow situation.
0: Okay,
1: now
0: before
1: I'm
0: you take
1: locating.
0: A break, I want to see this.
1: Okay, so now I'm forwarding it to the show chat. This is, again, the cat on the bed. The pillows aren't the way that I would arrange them. However, I'm okay.
0: Holly, make note of that, Holly. It's not the way she would arrange the pillows.
1: I'm okay with it. I've grown to be fine with it. My husband just texted me, I like this conversation. Don't get me started on the shams.
2: Oh, and look at the kitty.
1: Yeah, well, see, I knew you'd be into that.
2: Cats help you make the bed, Colleen?
1: I mean, the cats live in the bed. They think it is their bed.
2: But
0: 1, 2, 3, 4, 5, 6, 7, 8, 9, 10 pillows.
1: There's a lot of pillows.
2: Jason, I asked if she has decorative pillows. What the?
0: I know.
2: Colleen, a decorative pillow takes up half the bed.
0: There's actually six. Decorative pillows.
2: I don't understand decorative pillows. I don't understand them, and I know we have to go to break because we've got to fix somebody's life. But you gotta, people.
0: Thank you,
2: people.
1: It looks nice. I like it to look nice.
2: But
1: I take them off the bed when I get into the bed. I don't sleep with all those pillows.
0: Why have them on at all?
1: For my bedscape. It is a bedscape. I spent a lot of time in department stores admiring the bedscapes. I want that in my house. There's very little that I care about.
0: How many of the 10 pillows that Holly and I are currently looking at do you and Matt Lindstrom use on a daily basis?
1: The ones that you can see we don't sleep on, those are show pillows.
2: But where do you put the show pillows when
1: under
2: you go to
1: the bed?
0: That's a lot of work.
2: What?
1: Just take them off, you guys. It takes 3 seconds.
2: You have one pillow. One pillow for everything. There's no decorative pillows on the bed.
1: I can't show the sleep pillow. That has drool stains.
3: We're going to take a break.
1: I don't want to see what my nasty, dirty head slept on.
0: That's right, yeah. I get that too, but six, girl. And one has a saying on it. I love that.
1: It's my bedscape. Do you want to know what the saying is?
0: Must make bed like this?
1: Yes. Or you will be injured. No, it says, I just believe at this point in my life, I'm not meant, or whatever, that it's from The White Lotus. I'm not meant to live an uncomfortable life.
0: No, okay, I approve that. Yeah.
1: Thank you.
0: You just need that one. We're going to take a break. Somebody needs us to fix their life next.
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11: Just wanting us to do what's right.
12: You see, at one time, I just couldn't stay away from those bargain knockoffs. You know, the handbags and scarves sold on the street.
11: Counterfeit merchandise?
12: Ooh, you make it sound so illegal.
11: Well, it is stealing.
12: Ouch. I wouldn't steal. I didn't realize that this sort of stealing can lead to more Americans losing their jobs.
11: So, no more buying fakes and knockoffs, right?

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0: Well, we're sure going to try. Welcome to Fix My Life every Thursday right here on the show. One hapless, hopeless human being emails us or sees us in Target and says, hey, can you help me? And then we bring them on the show to help fix their life. This one's a doozy. Let me just tell you that right now. Who do we have today, Holly?
1: We are joined by Ryan.
0: Hi, Ryan. How are you?
2: I'm okay. I'm not great, but yeah, I'm good. I'm appreciative that y'all are going to help me out here.
0: Okay.
3: We're going to try to make it better.
0: We're sure going to try, as the song says. We're going to try to make it better. Okay. I'm going to shut my mouth. Go ahead and tell us your story.
2: Yeah. Okay. Well, so this is a little bit of a hard one. So best of luck here. My twin brother and I have been we've been splitting one relationship for 3 months, and I think I'm really falling for his girlfriend at this point, who doesn't actually know that I exist as a separate person, like somebody else. And I'm just at this spot right now where I feel really awful, and honestly, I don't know what to do.
3: Oh my God. I have so many questions.
1: Go for it, Colleen. Go for it.
3: Splitting a relationship?
0: Yeah. Tell us more. Yeah. Tell us more.
2: Okay. Gotcha. So here's the full story. So my brother Casey and I, we are identical twins. You know, we've pranked people in the past with, you know, the whole body swap thing. You know, it's just something that we've done. Never really been a big deal. It's always just kind of been a joke. But 3 months ago, he met a woman named Nicole at a coffee shop. And, you know, they got on. They started texting. And then work got really crazy for my brother. So I know this is strange. He asked me to cover their first date just to, like, make sure he was keeping the conversation alive. Like, those were his words, not mine. Which I know all this seems probably very weird, but for us, like, we're identical twins. We've done this so many times. It's just not weird for us.
0: I wish the listeners could see Holly and Colleen's face right now.
1: Well, Ryan, I'm just trying to process this.
3: Yeah.
1: Because we're here to help. We're here to help you.
3: Without judgment.
1: That's right.
3: I am open.
2: Yeah.
0: So you went as him on this date.
2: Yeah. Yeah. Because nobody can really tell us apart. Like, we have the same voice, same everything. Like, we're identical.
1: Yeah. And you were assuming, because this person doesn't really know you that well, that it really wouldn't make a difference.

0: Oh, yeah. My brother just met her at a coffee shop. Mm-hmm. So they had had like a 10-minute interaction. And again, like, you know, we can fool our parents, you know, like that. That's how good we are at this. So I went as him and nobody could tell us apart. And, you know,
1: but how did it become three? How did it become more than the first date?
0: Yeah, that's the thing. After the first one, he said, oh, you know, could you just do one more? I'm still swamped at work. And then the third happened in the same way. And, you know, each time beforehand, I told myself, like, I was like, this is the last time I'm doing this for him. Like, this is really going to be it. But it was probably during the second date that I stopped doing it for him. So,
1: okay.
2: And you started doing it for you?
0: For me and for her, yeah, because I really like her. We end up talking every time that we've hung out for hours. She's really funny. She's great. She calls me out on my stuff, which I personally love. You know, the entire time she just thinks that she's getting to know my brother Casey and not myself. And she has no idea that there are two of us at this point. So, yeah.
1: Well, have you talked to your brother about this? Like, what does he think?
0: Yeah, well, Casey is at the spot where he's like, dude, I'm not even into her. You know, I met her a while ago. I haven't talked to her. He's flat out told me that he's not that into her. But when I asked him, it was like, dude, can I just be honest with her and take it from there? And, you know, he got like very, very weirdly territorial, which was odd because like he doesn't have any interest in her, which, you know, I think ultimately it's just kind of boiling down to his pride. Like, he doesn't want her, but he doesn't want me to have her either. And that's kind of like where this is all landing at this point.
2: Mm-hmm. Hey.
0: Mm-hmm. Yeah.
2: So,
0: I feel out of my depth right now.
3: So.
2: Okay.
1: So you want to know how to handle it. Like, what's...
3: What are we tasked with here? Yeah. How can we fix your... Like, what is it that you want to be fixed specifically?
0: Fair, yeah, absolutely. So, we're kind of, like, looking at a deadline now because Nicole just asked who she thought was Casey, it's me, to go, you know, be her plus one at her sister's wedding next month. And, you know, she's expecting a very specific human being at that wedding, and she thinks she knows which human being is going to show up. And, you know, I feel awful. I really do want to go, but I just can't keep up doing like this weird, like, you know, swap in. It doesn't feel right, obviously, but our connection is real and organic and there's nothing invalid about it. It's just like the beginning started weird. So, I mean, someone has to be at that wedding. And that has to be me. And I think the only way I can do that is if I reveal this secret to her.
1: But you're worried about her being mad, your brother being mad. Am I right? Is that what you're kind of asking?
0: Yeah, absolutely. I mean, I want to tell her the truth that it's been me the whole time and not my brother. And, you know, we're twins. And I'm just a little worried that, you know, she's going to freak out when she finds out that she's been spending 3 months with the wrong twin, even though, like, you know, it makes no difference. She's only met my brother one 10-minute time. So
1: yeah.
0: I really don't know how to do this without permanently blowing up my relationship with my brother either. And I just need help figuring out, like, how to tell her the truth before the wedding without this whole thing just getting worse and also just, like, saving my relationship with my brother here.
2: Okay.
1: Have fun. Okay, Colleen.
2: Okay.
1: Yeah, Colleen, you go first, please.
2: Well, all right. I guess I will. First of all, I would just like to say that I am so grateful that my twins are fraternal. That is how I feel right now. That is my reality. Mm-hmm. Okay, here's... This is true. Ryan, your relationship with your brother... Correct me if I'm wrong, but my guess is that is the most important relationship in your life.
0: Yeah, I mean, we're kind of the same. We're in our mother's womb together.
2: Yeah,
0: you know?
2: you're womb mates.
0: Yeah.
2: Okay.
0: Yeah.
2: So that is the first relationship that needs to be on the up and up. And I think it is what I might suggest starting with a conversation, and I know you've already had conversations, and it sounds like he gets a little territorial and weird. But I think that maybe he's not clear on exactly how into this gal you are. So just starting with, you know, I really don't want to make you angry, but this is the first place I have to start here. I'm very into this person, and I know you're not as into this person as I am. And I cannot express to you how much I really want to try to make it, something go with this person.
0: Right.
2: So starting there, you know, I have faith that your relationship is strong enough. Let's get to the gal, because I think that's going to be the harder one to pull the Band-Aid off. But this is one of those moments where honesty is the best policy. You said you're up against a deadline. I think you got to say what you got to say and let the chips fall where they may, and be open to the fact that she might feel like this is that but you really haven't fooled her, meaning she has been with you this whole time. At the end of the day, it really is the name that is the thing that is not real.
1: Let's hope that if this is a relationship that lasts, that this can just be a great story that you can tell family and friends for years. I will second what Colleen said. I will only add, before we take a break and get to our listeners' advice, I will only add a timeline for your timeline. I would absolutely not wait for the wedding. I would do this literally like today.
2: Now would be
1: good. I would take her to Chi Chi's. So I'm gonna plus up Colleen's and say, do what Colleen just said, but I'm gonna give you a timeline. Do not wait for the wedding. Holly, anything to add?
3: You have to do this now. You have to also agree with your brother never to do this kind of stuff ever again.
2: Ooh, good point.
3: And you have to be prepared that this is just going to blow up. The likelihood that this really, I just think it's not really going to serve.
2: It's going to be messy somewhere.
3: It's going to be messy. And I'm sorry, Ryan, I'm not an optimist that this relationship is going to move forward. And just be prepared to never do this kind of stuff again.
1: So,
0: yeah, I mean, it wasn't my idea. Like, should I show up with my brother? And then is that how I
1: should?
2: No, do not. Walk away.
1: Okay.
2: No, thank you.
1: Here's what we're going to do.
0: I just thought that might be like a fun surprise.
1: No,
3: we're fixing your life. Do not do it.
1: Do not do that, Ryan. No, do not do that. Here's what we're going to do. We're going to take a break. We're going to put you on hold. When we return, 651-641-1071, you get to weigh in. Have we missed anything with Ryan to help fix his life? And boy, he needs his life fixed. 651-641-1071, it's your turn when we return.
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0: Welcome back. Fix My Life every Thursday in our second hour. Today we have Ryan. Ryan and his identical twin pulled a stunt with a young woman. Ryan's brother met this woman. He didn't have time for the date. He sent his brother, who can pass as him. Ryan kept going out with her, and now he likes her. But the problem is, the girl doesn't know that she's really dating the other brother, and now she wants him to go to a wedding, and she knows nothing, and it's just a mess.
1: It's messy.
0: So what should Ryan do? We have Rochelle, Lynn, Deanna, and Carol standing by, and then we'll bring Ryan back in. Holly, who should we start with?
2: Let's start with Rochelle.
0: Rochelle, welcome to the show. What should Ryan do?
3: Oh, my Lord. Have mercy. Listen, you are not a child anymore. This is not high school. You don't fool a teacher. You can't start a relationship off on a lie. You need to end it and end it now. Otherwise, she's going to as soon as she finds out. This is morals and values, and right now you don't have any as an adult.
0: Oh, Rochelle, just laying it out.
3: I am sorry. I know it's like no judgment. Oh, I have a lot of judgment.
0: I love you, Rochelle. And Rochelle had so much judgment. Rochelle called immediately.
2: Yes.
0: She has waited for minutes.
2: She's like, I got all day. I will wait right here all day long.
0: To pass judgment. We love you, Rochelle.
3: That man needs to grow up. I'm so sorry. I'm usually not this like intense, but oh my gosh, that's terrible.
0: I love you, Rochelle. Thank you. We appreciate you. Thank you, love. Who do we have next, Holly?
2: Let's go to Lynn.
0: Lynn, what should Ryan do? Welcome to our show.
4: Hi. So, Ryan, my guy, if you're coming clean, come clean, right? Go to your brother and say, you asked me for a huge favor. Now I'm asking you for a huge favor in return. I agree with you. I think you both should go have your brother start the story. Here's what I asked of my brother. You end the story by saying, here's how I feel about you, and then let her decide what to do with the both of you. If she walks, that's what you get. If she stays, you treat her like the goddess she is for the rest of your life. That's
2: Lynn.
0: Thank you, Lynn.
2: Okay, that was interesting. Lynn said they should go together. Okay, so
0: I don't know about that.
2: Listen, it's up to Ryan.
0: Who do we have next?
5: Deanna.
0: Deanna, what should Ryan do? Welcome to our show.
6: Hi, I agree with you guys. He needs to come clean, the sooner the better. But I feel that she is going to question everything about each date.
2: Yeah.
6: Like, who was actually in that date every time?
0: Yeah. Yep. You are right, Deanna.
2: Deanna, you are so right. Then that's the consequence, man.
0: Yeah. Thank you.
6: She's
0: thank
6: not
0: you, Deanna.
6: Trust with him.
0: Thank you, friend. We appreciate you. Let's give Carol the last word before we talk to Ryan. Carol, welcome to the show. You get the last word. What should Ryan do to fix his life?
7: Well, I think it's disgusting. What would they have done if they were triplets? I just think the minute he says, oh, my brother and I did this, and we had this, I had to take over for him, and I would get up and leave and say goodbye, because I wouldn't ever trust him. How would she know if it was him or his brother?
0: And again, Carol, what would they do if they were triplets?
2: Oh,
0: right there. Line of the day, Carol. I love you. Thank you, sweetie. We appreciate
2: you. Thanks, Carol. Mm-hmm.
0: Okay. Let's get Ryan back on. Ryan, you're there. You heard all of that. What are you going to do, my friend? We have about a minute here.
8: Well, this makes me even more worried now. I think I'm just going to tell her today. And I like that bit of advice at the very end, just being like, this was a mistake. This was stupid. Do you want to continue seeing me? I think there's going to be a lot of trust rebuilding. I'm more mad at myself for my brother putting me in this situation because, you know, I didn't want to be in this situation. So, yeah, it's sort of a bummer, but I like her, and there's no way to go forward unless I'm honest with her today.
0: Absolutely. And Holly's advice, Ryan, you'll never do this again, right?
8: 100%. Yeah. Again, I did this begrudgingly. And I just want to be really clear, like, on the dates, it was always me. It was never like my brother swapped in at some points. Like,
0: yeah.
8: You know, my feelings for Nicole are genuine and complete. So
1: let's just like not do any of the twin shenanigans again.
2: Yeah, let's. You know,
1: and I'm not talking even about dating. Let's just like set that aside.
2: As Rochelle said, you're an adult.
0: Yeah.
1: Yeah.
2: Let's pass through to the next phase.
0: Ryan, we thank you. We thank you. I know this is hard, and the fact that you put yourself out there, I'm not giving you a pass. I'm just saying you took it. You didn't get defensive. You took the advice, and we appreciate you joining our show. We know it's weird, so thank you so much, my friend.
8: Yeah, thanks for the help. I appreciate it.
0: Bye, bye, Ryan. There we go.
2: Wow.
0: Fixed my life.
2: Wow.
1: Sometimes you just need to hear Carol say, what if it was triplets?
2: What if it was triplets?
0: What if it was triplets?
2: Carol. Wow.
0: What if it was triplets?
2: I might be thinking about this for the rest of the day.
0: Okay, but just for like 15 minutes though, let's think about TV. Because here comes the tease. Screen Queens is coming up next. That's right. Holly and I finished Widow's Bay. I know Colleen was anticipating that. I watched Dallas Cowboys cheerleaders and Colleen spending time with imperfect women. What? Next.
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11: Hey, it's Dr. Megan from Holistic Health with Dr. Megan. 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
16: ABC News, I'm Mike Dubusky. Iran now says it's closing the Strait of Hormuz after Israel once again struck targets in Lebanon today. Iranian officials say that's a violation of its Memorandum of Understanding with the U.S. Former Defense Department official and ABC News contributor Mick Mulroy.
17: That's not a good sign. One of the only benefits that we got out of this Memorandum of Understanding was that the Strait would be open, at least for traffic to the levels of pre-conflict. They didn't actually acknowledge that they were going to give up sovereignty of the Strait of Hormuz, but at least it would get the flow of energy coming out of this area to the rest of the world, which was causing the biggest issue.
16: U.S. Central Command says Iran does not control the Strait of Hormuz. Mississippi now under a state of emergency. And that is why severe rain, hail, even the possibility of tornadoes sweeping across much of the central and southern U.S. today. This is ABC News.
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20: 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Kendall's still on maternity leave. 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
21: Hello, hello.
20: And Leah's in for Mike.
22: Hey, guys.
20: And I am still me. And
21: that's okay, though.
20: Not when you hear this.
21: We like it.
20: It's day one of the walking challenge.
21: Oh, no. Please, anybody else.
20: Anybody else. Anybody else.
21: Not
20: he
21: her.
20: Says.
23: Not my gumdrop buttons.
21: Oh, boy.
20: Yeah.
21: Walking challenge day one. How awful has it been so far?
20: A lot of anxiety.
21: Yeah.
20: I've lost hair.
21: Okay.
20: I'm going to be wearing sneaker looks.
21: Mm-hmm.
20: I wear really unsensible shoes here because
21: sure.
20: We sit most of the time, and then just the only time to wear giant platforms is here. I'm going to wear tennis shoes pretty much for the next 2 weeks, so it's all going to be looks around that.
21: Okay.
20: Which feels fine.
21: Yeah.
20: It's a lot of pressure. Our company takes it very seriously, and our team leader, Brooke, takes it very seriously.
21: Yeah, I walked in. We had the rival team was actually in when I got in today talking to Brooke, and it was just fun to listen to that smack talk back and forth. And it was, they weren't messing around. KS95 was hanging out. Yeah, I know. They
20: Crisco?
21: Were in there talking. Crisco was in there talking to her right when I walked
20: Crisco
21: in today.
20: Crisco Adam.
21: Mm-hmm. I don't know what they were saying. I wasn't in there. I'm not saying there's any sort of back dealings happening or anything nefarious, but I'm just saying there were conversations that were being had when I came in.
20: He's claiming he's going to do 30,000 a day.
21: Every day. And that's the max, I believe, right?
20: But here's the thing. That's the max. Here's the thing about it. He's like the person who's made it really clear, like, hey, if you ever need emergency child care, I'll help you out. Like, he's so lovely.
21: Mm-hmm.
20: So, like, who says I don't need him during nap jail?
21: I think you, of all people, should understand any prior comment or statement goes out the window during the walking challenge. You know that.
20: Should I text him? Hey, I might need childcare tomorrow. Cancel my nanny.
21: That's so funny. Yeah, yeah, yeah.
20: You know what would happen?
22: Saboteur.
20: I know. What would happen is he knows there's a treadmill in my basement. Because That's what I do during nap jail.
21: Or be like, yeah, sounds good. Gogo and I are going to go for a 14-mile walk.
20: I will say this. She used to be an age a couple years ago during the walking challenge. It was great because She'd be in the stroller for hours and love it.
21: Mm-hmm.
20: Now she wants to be in on the mix. She'll walk for a little bit and then wants to walk with me. And it's like,
21: have to pick up the pace, kid.
20: Yeah, so I'm a bad mom.
21: Slow down. I got little legs.
20: Yes, get more steps than I do.
21: That's true.
20: Jerk. She put it on her. I did something really cool this weekend.
21: What's up?
20: I have this friend who, like, I had, they're really hard to buy for.
21: Okay.
20: And so I knew they loved cars, and I found, people know what this is. I've never heard of it prior. It's called Turo. Cannot stress enough, they have not paid me a dollar in the history of the world. Where you can rent a car for any amount of time. A lot of people use it just for, like, car rentals on vacation.
21: Sure. How does it differ?
20: It's just through the person. It's
21: got it.
20: Like
21: okay.
20: It's like an Airbnb.
21: Verbo vibe, but Turo. Okay, got it. Got
3: but
21: it.
3: You can also get like special cars through this, right?
20: And that's what I got.
21: Ooh, what'd you get?
20: Oh, God. I already forgot the name of it.
21: Mercury Comet.
20: A Mercury Comet.
21: Oh, wow. A Mercury Comet. That's cool. Like what? Like an old one? Like
20: a 1960 something.
21: Oh, okay. Cool. That's awesome.
20: Yeah. And one of those things, I used to have a convertible, and then Grant from My Talk bought it from me when I was literally like, stayed at my sister's house trying to find a house. And I was like, when you hit an age with your kiddo that you're the emergency pickup,
21: yeah,
20: you never take the fun car anymore.
21: This is true. That'll never happen.
20: So I just had this silly convertible in my car for the longest time where I would use it like twice a year. And then all my friends and family would take it all the time. And I was like, I need to get rid of this.
21: Sure.
20: So I missed it. And I was like, it'd be fun to have a convertible day.
21: Mm-hmm.
20: And this is so silly. It ended up being like, it wasn't that much money. I think it was like $300.
21: Oh, wow. Okay.
20: For like pretty much the whole weekend.
21: The whole weekend just to run around in this old 70s car suite?
20: Yeah. Like it was one of those things I'm like, yes, it's more expensive than I would thought, but also like weirdly fun instead of going to a dinner or something like that.
21: Yeah.
20: I don't know. People spend their money so differently because I don't drink and I don't really go to restaurants very often.
21: Sure.
20: So I was like, this will be fun.
21: Oh, yeah.
20: We used it all weekend.
21: Yeah.
20: It was so fun. And I also was so thankful to give it back.
21: Oh, really?
20: Because it is a piece of crap.
21: You don't say. A car from 50 years ago.
20: Exactly.
21: Okay.
20: Yeah, that's what I mean. Like, it was honestly, if you have a car person in your life, this is the move.
21: Yeah, for sure.
20: Because, like, you don't have to have this car in your life.
21: Yep.
20: And I don't understand. Car people are masochists. Because, like, the thing.
3: It's a lifestyle.
20: It's your whole life. It's your whole hobby. Because this thing, you'd have to start braking like a block before you need to brake.
21: Okay.
20: Its turning radius is like just, you know, I don't know, a mile. You have to like get that turn in early.
21: You're driving a boat at this point.
20: Everything about it drives me crazy. Like the things I love the most nowadays, first off, being warm. Mm-hmm. I forgot I love that so much. Talking on the phone sometimes while you drive. Can't do that. Like there's so many things where I went,
21: where's the aux cable here? I'm missing this.
20: It did have Bluetooth.
21: Oh, it had
20: music.
21: An older one on it? Okay, got
20: He's
21: it.
20: He's like, the guy who we rented it from is like, here's a bunch of 60s music or like 50s music if you want to put it in. I was like, we will not be using that. We will
21: awesome.
20: Be using Sabrina Carpenter, please.
21: Love it.
20: So it was super fun.
21: Cool.
20: If you have a car person in your life and you're like, I don't know what to get them and it's like a big birthday because this was like a 40th birthday.
21: Mm-hmm.
20: Highly recommend. It was just next leveled everything. We just had the best time. And it's funny because like we really didn't do much except drive the lakes and that. And we didn't like do like a big dinner or anything like that. We just would drive in this
21: cool vibe. I love that. That's a great idea.
20: Stupidly slow car.
21: Insanely slow. At least it didn't break down or anything. That's
20: it
21: good.
20: Didn't. And like honestly, it was great. And I'm just not obviously, as you know, I'm not a car person.
21: Sure.
20: The idea of having a worse car and spending a lot of money on owning it blows my mind. Like, hey, here's an unreliable, bad braking car.
21: Yeah, but it looks cool.
20: Okay,
21: that's the key.
20: You went to my favorite place, Como Zoo.
21: I did, yeah. Your favorite place, my wife's favorite place, and we were hanging out with Miles, man, so I got to live that four-year-old life for a couple of days.
20: So you sent us a video that haunted me.
21: I couldn't believe it. Now, apparently, according to the people that were right in front of us, they do this like once a week type of a thing. I don't know. But the tiger exhibit, we get to it. We're super excited about it. And I look up. And I'm like, oh, and everyone's kind of screaming and laughing and having a good time at the tiger exhibit. I'm like, ooh, he must be up to something. We get up close. He is destroying a rabbit. Like, they fed him. Obviously, it was a dead rabbit, I would assume. I guess I wasn't there when they fed it to him. But, like, dead, just ripping this rabbit apart.
20: Oh, intestines.
21: Like, well, that's what I texted both you and Kendall, and I was like, you know, you take the four-year-old to Como for a nice, awesome day, and then you have to explain, why is the cute bunny's intestines hanging everywhere?
20: So you sent it to us, and I thought, why did they just give him, like, a rope? Like, what is he pulling on? And then I realized it was Bunny.
21: It was Bunny. It was Bunny. There are parts that he doesn't like of Bunny. Those parts were laying right next to him. So, like, he is just going to town. And again, it's cool. It's a circle of life. I get it. It's whatever. I never got to see that before. I thought it was awesome. But again, trying to explain that to a four-year-old when we were just looking outside earlier that morning at the cute bunnies that are in our backyard, it was an experience.
20: Yeah. Yeah, and like kids get obsessed with death, like in a really scary way. Like,
21: yeah.
20: Lately, Gogo will randomly look at me and be like, your dad's dead. And I'm like,
21: oh, wow.
20: Yeah, I know.
21: And I love
20: how he's going to be obsessed.
21: Yes, yes. And he also had to make the determination. It was like, oh, that bunny was obviously a bad bunny. Like, that bunny did something wrong.
20: That bunny.
21: It being eaten by a tiger because it was an evil bunny.
20: That bunny didn't go to bed when they were supposed to.
21: Yes,
20: that
21: there you
20: bunny
21: go.
20: Didn't finish its broccoli.
21: Exactly. So, I also experienced Como as through the eyes of a 4-year-old, where it's like, okay, this exhibit. Okay, next exhibit. Okay, next. Okay, next. Can we go to the playground? This is boring. Like, that's what it was. Sarah loves Como. I like Como as well. Love going through the whole thing. We got through it in like 35 minutes.
20: Flat.
21: And then we end up going to the park, and we played for, like, I don't know, an hour and 10 minutes or something. Spent so much more time at the park, which was cool. And then we were driving home. Now, to get to Como from my place, 40 minutes. To go back, obviously 40 minutes.
20: Yeah.
21: Well, I got to, for the first time, experience what happens when a 4-year-old falls asleep in the back seat and you have him for the rest of the day. You don't mess with that.
20: No.
21: We ended up driving north for like an hour and a half.
20: That's your dream.
21: Did a little spin. I love driving.
20: I know you
21: do. He was in the back snoring. He was like laying in every direction I couldn't imagine. He'd wake up. I'd see him fight and he'd fall back asleep again. We drove for 2.5 hours, 3 hours basically home. And my favorite thing is we get in the driveway and I look over to him and I was like, hey, did you fall asleep? No, I was good. I was awake. And I was like, yeah, did you notice I took the shortcut? It didn't take us as long as going there. Yeah, I know. That was really quick. Good job. They're so easy to manipulate. I love it.
20: You're gonna make such a great dad. Like, you're gonna make, first off, lying is number one.
21: It's so good.
20: That's the number one rule to having little kids.
21: Love it.
20: Also, like, that is so, because a lot of people would be annoyed.
21: Mm.
20: But I've even had it where I've been walking Gogo when she was a baby and she fell asleep, and I said, looks like I'm walking for another 2 hours.
21: Will not stop.
20: And I just would loop around the cul-de-sac and come all the way back and do my full walk again. Prioritizing that nap is your number. You have to guard it with your life.
21: Mm-hmm.
20: People will try to get into that nap. They'll like set a party at that time, or your family will be like, we're coming at that time. Fight for that nap.
21: Yeah.
20: Tooth and nail. So the fact that you, of all people, got to just drive an extra
21: driving.
20: 2 hours.
21: Oh, it was so great.
20: Congrats.
21: Thank you. It was fun. It was a good time.
20: You've pretty much experienced all the things to be a dad.
21: I think so. Nice thing is I experienced them, so I'm good for a little bit.
20: Okay. Well. We'll work on that.
21: Okay, cool.
20: When we get back, oh my God, the Knicks. And on top of that, let's be honest, this is a big win for Timothy Chalamet.
21: It is.
20: We'll talk about it next on the BK Show.
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20: Listen, this show, we're mostly known for our sports commentary and our car knowledge.
21: Always, yeah, yeah.
20: I hate sometimes that I fall in those realms of like stereotypical. I don't know a lot about sports. It's not that I don't know a lot. That's also true.
21: That's also true, but
20: I don't find that much joy in it.
21: This is true as well. Also true.
20: And same thing with cars.
21: Yeah.
20: Sorry, I'm a girl sometimes. And I get it. There's other girls that like it. That's fine. Wow. You must be better than me. Okay. Play the noise. Get me out of here.
9: I made you a mixtape.
20: I think I just spiraled a little.
9: Perfect mix CD for you. For Spotify, my girl.
20: All right. There's a lot of sports happening. And we needed a theme.
21: Yeah. Knicks won a championship on Saturday. The NHL Stanley Cup went to Carolina on Sunday. You have, obviously, the World Cup going on right now in soccer. There was just so much happening. So we're going to do a sporty edition of Mixtape Monday. If you don't mind, I will do the honors to start it off.
20: Do it, Mike.
21: Because the 2026 FIFA World Cup is happening right now, and somebody gave us a theme song for it. Her name is Shakira, and Burna Boy, this is Dia Dia. Let's go.

0: I think you and I are on a similar wavelength.
1: Okay.
0: The year 2010.
1: Ooh.
0: I was hanging a lot with my friend Sarah Gilbertson, who loves Shakira.
1: Yeah.
0: Loves Shakira. And then she made this banger for the 2010 FIFA World Cup. Waka Waka!

0: so good.
1: She is good. I understand why they keep having her do these. These
0: They're
1: are great.
0: So good.
1: I will say that first one with her and Burna Boy kind of gave a little bit like, and now we're going to play soccer, and it's hopefully going to go real well. We'll have to see if it does, but we're going to try our best because that's what we do. It's very like sing, talk, like kids bop.
0: Yeah.
1: And I'm like, okay, that's what we're going with. That's cool.
0: So my side hustle, assuming when I get fired from here soon,
1: yeah,
0: is going to be making songs like that for reality shows.
1: Oh, sure.
0: Because I'm really good at it. During Love Island, they do it all the time. They're like, I'm so sad right now. I'm sad. And mine's going to get really specific. It's
1: yes.
0: like, get your hands out of your pocket. You're standing kind of weird. Like, really specific to
1: this.
0: What they're doing.
1: I love this. I love it. All right, those are our first two songs. Thank you, Shakira.
2: Love that, Shakira. I'm really sorry. I did not catch the FIFA bug this weekend like everybody else did, but I was thinking what summer sports means to me.
0: Yeah, okay. What does it mean to you?
2: It means some cheap tickets to a baseball game, and it's not summer until I hear this banger from Alabama talking about those cheap seats.

0: You gotta have that flex in there.
1: Oh yeah.
0: So yeah, that one is just the one that goes to me. Is like when they start talking about those cheap seats.
2: Mm-hmm. You should have gone
0: I'm all in.
1: I love it.
2: You should have gone yesterday. It was Barbie themed.
1: Oh, was it?
2: Yeah.
0: At the Saints.
2: Oh, at the Twins.
0: Mm. See, those aren't the cheap seats. That's a pro team. That's MLB.
2: Like you want to go? Oh, and I love actually the to me the Saints is way more in my up my. I love Saint games. They're always fun. Mm-hmm. They're the perfect. And then all of a side note. I watched Banana Ball when I was on the treadmill.
1: Okay.
2: Not for me.
1: It's not for you.
0: Too much. Don't love that one.
2: No, that's too much.
1: It was too many things happening.
2: I felt overstimulated and I wasn't even there. I don't want to go there. But the Saints are the sweet spot.
1: Love it.
0: Do you remember they used to have the Buca de Beppo table on the sideline?
2: Yes. And they have like beds too sometimes.
0: Yeah, they did it exactly.
2: Yeah. Like the so old cool. field. It was so weird.
0: Oh, I love some minor league ball personally.
1: All righty, let's keep it rolling on again. It's a sports theme today. Now, the Knicks did indeed win the championship, and everyone was celebrating, and they're very pumped because it's the first time they've won this championship since 1973. Here's one of my favorite songs from 1973. It was the same year that The Dark Side of the Moon came out from Pink Floyd. Here's Us and Them.

0: Most of the Dark Side of the Moon, most of Pink Floyd is just kind of a vibe.
1: Oh,
0: but this
1: I know.
0: One, they throw in the saxophone, which and I'm just like, sends it for me.
1: Well, that's good. I'm glad that's happening for you, because I always feel like whenever I listen to that album, I'm like, yeah, this is so hardcore. And then I'm always like, I think I'm napping.
0: It's the Pink Floyd song that gives the most yacht rock, and you know how I feel about yacht rock.
1: Very strong.
0: So I'm a fan of that one.
1: I get it. And as many people are, like,
0: yeah.
1: I get it. It's a vibe. Well, again, you and I are literally the same person.
0: Why is that?
1: Because Taylor Swift once said...
0: Ooh.
1: Also why me and Leah just keep belting it around the office.
0: Makes sense now. I was very confused.
1: We couldn't stop. If you listen to this while in your headphones while in New York,
0: you made it.
1: It's literally the best. And I know that's corny. I know it's cringe. I am both those things. And it is so good.
2: I sent this song to my cousin's kids right before their New York trip. And I was like, put this in your earphones when you're landing on the plane, when you're looking at it.
1: It's so good. You just feel like you're so... I almost get hit by a bike. That's fine. Keep walking. It didn't hit you. Keep going. Yeah, there's somebody peeing in public. It's fine. Keep walking.
0: Don't worry about it. Don't worry about it. It's cool.
1: Innocent. It's so good.
0: Love it. Nicely done.
1: Good job, New York.
0: What we got next there?
2: Let me get this queued up here real quick, because we got to scrub a little into this to get to the sweet spot. You know how this goes. Okay, but, so I am like, seriously, guys, baseball is my vibe.
1: Ooh, baseball, okay. I can see that being. You're a chill lady who likes to enjoy a good beverage.
2: You can have a good beverage. You can bring a magazine and read it, and nobody really judges you.
1: They don't care.
2: And also, maybe I'm throwing back to a brief summer I spent jersey chasing with some minor league teams. So,
1: am I right?
2: Am I right?
1: Leah Lore.
2: Anyways, we saw John Fogerty get inducted into the Songwriters Hall of Fame with Taylor last week.
1: Yes, we did.
2: And, he's got a classic summer hit. This is Center Field. Yeah, I think I just missed past my scrub point, guys. Sorry.
1: It's fine.
0: It's all good.
1: Just
0: it's a vibe anyway.
2: This is some good walk-up music, too, for those guys who picked that one. You know, I don't think anybody does it anymore because they kind of go for the harder-hitting stuff.
1: Yeah, but that's a good one.
0: It is. So good. Let's keep it rolling on again. One final round here for those just joining us. Mixtape Monday today. We're doing a sports edition of it. Want to give a shout-out to... few Minnesota ties, like Mike Riley, former Gopher, also Jackson Blake from Eden Prairie High School, and Keandre Miller, who graduated from Minnetonka High School. They all were on the Stanley Cup-winning Carolina Hurricanes. This one is for that championship.

0: You ready for it, Mike?
1: I'm ready. That's the other championship-winning team. We had the Knicks in the NBA, and now the Carolina Hurricanes, which, despite actually existing for, I think, just almost the same amount of time, have now won multiple championships as the Wild. Well, a lot more than the Wild, obviously, because they haven't won one. So I'm not bitter at all, but a big congratulations to Carolina.
0: Congrats, Carolina. Listen, at the end of the day, I do associate most of my sports watching with pretending to care and really having a crush on a guy playing in some sort of high school sport. So, ooh, here's more Taylor.

0: If you are a millennial and listen to that song from Taylor and don't just have like all of the feels, because everything she says in that entire song I did in high school. Every single thing. It's just perfection.
1: And it's like watching a trying to be quiet while your friends are watching a movie.
0: Yep.
1: It's so good.
0: Mm-hmm. All right, where are we finishing up with Leah here today again on this sports edition of Mixtape Monday?
2: All right, I got one last one, and this one is so very sports adjacent. There is a certain hottie out there who's doing a world tour this summer, and he released a new video this summer from his new album, Kiss All the Time. Just go occasionally.
0: Oh, okay.
2: Yes. Talking Mr. Harry Styles, who for the music video for Dance No More donned a pair of sassy little red shorts and a gym coach whistle. And now lives in my head. Here's Dance No More.

0: And you were at this concert.
1: That's so cool.
2: He didn't wear the shorts for that, but
0: I'm so sorry.
2: Don't worry about it.
0: You got it right in your brain. All right, there's our sports version of Mixtape Monday. You're welcome to all you athletes. Go out there and get that touchdown and make that, hey, basketball.
1: All those things.
0: Dunk. Get the ball and dunk it.
1: Yeah. Woohoo.
0: Da da da da da. Basketball.
1: Give me the ball because I'm going to dunk it.
0: When we get back, speaking of a guy who's full.
1: Speaking of Carolina Hurricanes.
0: There you go. I was going to say.
1: That's a transition.
0: Varsity player Paul Folger.
1: Just stop.
0: Anchor 5 Eyewitness News. He's next. Bye.
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12: It's BK's best. Brittany and Kendall's favorite moments from their past week of shows. Where talk is fun. My Talk 107.1. Everything entertainment. When I'm around you,
1: how I go. Back here on the Brittany and Kendall show, and we are talking a little Glenn Powell and Michelle Randolph, because the two of them were seen out and about for the first time in a little bit. It's been a few weeks. If you don't know, obviously Glenn Powell, one of the biggest stars in the world. Michelle Randolph is his long-rumored girlfriend. The two of them were heating up the streets of New York with a little paparazzi stroll and some PDA.
0: I hate that.
1: They were making out.
0: Yeah.
1: The universal sign of making out is blah, blah, blah, blah, blah.
0: The universal sound.
1: Sound of making out.
0: Of making out is, to make this clear, la, la, la, la, la, la.
1: On the radio, yes, that makes perfect sense.
2: You've been with Sarah for 11 years.
1: 11?
2: That's impressive.
1: Yeah. Well, they were heating it up again on the streets of New York, and everyone's saying, well, why are they doing that? Why is this becoming such a thing? If you don't know, she plays Ainsley over on Landman, a very popular show on Paramount, one of the Taylor Sheridan experiences. She's also Cassie's sister from the whole drama around The Bachelor. But I wanted to bring this up because he's being seen in public because he's got a big movie coming out. A big movie that we have not spoken about once. I'm going to tell you about this movie, and you tell me if you've heard of it.
0: Yeah.
1: It's called The Great Beyond. It stars Glenn Powell, Jenna Ortega,
0: I'm sorry,
1: Samuel Jackson, and it's directed by J.J. Abrams.
0: What the hell? What is this?
1: It's The Great Beyond.
0: I've never heard of this in my life.
1: Well, I think they want it that way because this movie is scheduled to be released by Warner Brothers. So we're talking a massive studio. Clearly, there's a lot of money behind this. J.J. Abrams wrote it, directed it. He's producing it with his Bad Robot Productions. It is, again, on the way in middle November, November 13th. It stars those three massive A-listers, plus Emma Mackey is going to be in this one. There's a bunch of big names tied to this, and we haven't heard a thing about it. And I think the strategy might be there's a lot right now when it comes to sci-fi, supernatural, space-esque movies.
0: Also, like, legacy producers, legacy directors, because, like, things can get not only lost in the mix with, is it Disclosure Day?
1: Disclosure Day, which is out right now.
0: And also The Odyssey. The Odyssey is a big one, too. And, like, if you're just... I mean, honestly, if you have my brain,
1: yeah,
0: you confuse these directors all the time.
1: When you've got The Odyssey, which has, I don't know, 14 A-listers in it, and I'm not joking, like, there are so many massive names in The Odyssey, and then you have a movie, Disclosure Day, which is directed by Steven Spielberg, it might, or it also has to do with sci-fi and aliens, and it might be easy to confuse audiences about which is which. It makes Steven Spielberg. It might, or it also has to do with sci-fi and aliens, and it might be easy to confuse audiences about which is which. It makes sense to just kind of sit back a little bit.
0: Yeah.
1: Wait until those movies have their run.

0: you know, month before or after The Great Beyond premieres, you're going to have both Dune 3 and Doomsday, Avengers Doomsday. So there are so many movies out right now. It makes sense that they're just laying low a little bit and using a different strategy than we've seen. When you've got big blockbusters like this, it's rare to not have it be talked about a ton.
1: Yeah, I think this is a smart move. We don't get lost in the sauce. Don't get lost in the, like, triple A headline sauce.
0: Mm-hmm. Are you excited for The Great Beyond based on that cast and J.J. Abrams?
1: You don't. I mean, couldn't know less about it.
0: Yeah, but that's all you probably need to know. You tell me Glenn Powell, Jenna Ortega, likely going to be playing a couple or just going to be in this movie together. Samuel Jackson's a part of it, and it's a supernatural fantasy film written by J.J. Abrams. Yeah, you're going to get my $20. Congratulations.
1: Yeah, probably. I mean, I'd probably go to this in the sense that, like, this seems like a theater movie.
0: Yeah.
1: Where are you going to go to? You're going to Disclosure Day.
0: Tonight. Yes, I am leaving here and picking up my lovely bride, and we are headed to Disclosure Day.
1: Your review of Disclosure Day is going to be the make or break of if I'm going to go to Disclosure Day.
0: It's interesting, because I've heard varying. I mean, I've heard people in this office say it was terrible, yeah, and they got nothing from it. I've heard other people in my life said it was really good. So I cannot wait.
1: You and I rarely don't align with movies.
0: True.
1: And so I do feel very lucky that you go to so many and you're like, it's worth it. It's not worth it.
0: Yeah. Well, one show that I would tell you is definitely not worth it. Again, this is just my issue with it. But The Bear, it's a show that I never could really get onto. It is about to have its fifth and final season. And we are seeing the entire cast out for the final season premiere. It happened last night.
1: Okay, to be fair, you don't like The Bear because it reminds you of when you worked at a restaurant.
0: Correct. I'm not saying it's not a good show. Yeah. There are a lot of great stars in it. The writing, I'm sure, is great. But I got so much anxiety from watching the first few episodes. I was like, I can't do this.
2: That's because you were in the kitchen.
0: Exactly.
2: I was front of house and cute, so I love that stuff.
0: Love it. Okay, yeah.
1: Yeah, I think The Bear is great. It's like, yeah.
0: Yep, and I agree. It's like The Pit. I love it. I'm glad you love The Pit. I'm never going to watch The Pit. I'm never going to watch The Bear. I'm glad other people are enjoying it.
1: I know. I feel like The Pit is definitely, it sucks if you can't watch it because, like, everything we're hearing, The Pit is the go-to.
0: Mm-hmm. So that was fun. And then it's also getting us into that conversation about Jeremy Allen White and his missus.
1: Ooh, who's he with?
0: I shouldn't say that, but Molly Gordon is somebody who's in the show The Bear. It's actually, I think her name is, like, Claire Bear, right? You've watched them all.
2: That's what they call her, yeah.
0: They call her Claire Bear, yeah. So she is the love interest of Jeremy Allen White.
1: She's so beautiful.
0: She is, and I will just say,
1: what?
0: We never see the two of them out and about ever, except when the premiere of the next season of The Bear is about to come out. And then we're like, do you guys know Jeremy Allen White and Molly Gordon actually are dating in real life? Wild.
1: Yeah, like it seems very convenient timing.
0: It is the biggest publicationship of all the publicationships right now. There
1: is
0: no way
1: the cast picks. That's what's weird.
0: Oh, aren't
1: they? They have like the core.
0: Oh.
1: And then she's not in. Yeah, it's so wild. Even like when they did the extended cast.
0: Maybe that's
1: pick,
0: a spoiler. Maybe something happened to her. I don't know. But we did see pictures. She was there.
1: No, she makes it to the red carpet. Here she is.
0: Okay.
1: But like, why wasn't she in the pictures?
0: I don't know. But that's just our latest. The two of them are probably going to be seen out and about now. Kids, again, 9 days. We're 9 days away. The 25th of this month is when season 5 is going to be dropping. I'm very excited. You've both seen all of The Bear?
2: Yes, I love it.
1: I think I'm behind. But,
0: oh, okay.
1: And I really struggle because Jeremy Allen White, who I guess I get confused with every other Jeremy.
0: Yeah, Jeremy Strong, Jeremy Allen White, same guy.
1: Same guy to me.
2: Absolutely not.
1: But I struggle because his... Like, whenever they have a award ceremony, his table is the lamest, which makes me feel like he's kind of lame.
0: He might be a little lame, yeah.
1: Like, he might be very serious.
0: I see their table, and I'm like, I want to party with Ayo, but that's about it. She seems fun and lovely and
1: that's
0: amazing.
1: That's why if you're
0: everybody
1: holding,
0: else.
1: If your vibes are so off that you're holding Ayo back,
0: yeah,
1: you're not great.
0: You're not great.
1: Remember how funny she was on SNL?
0: Oh, she was so good.
2: So funny.
1: So funny.
2: Okay, I watched the show solely for Eben Mosbrock.
0: Oh, yeah.
2: I am Team Richie all the way. I love him.
1: Is he the...
2: He's got these piercing blue eyes, and that's all you need to know.
0: He's the one that's in the Fantastic Four. Yeah,
1: he was also in Girls.
0: And is also in... Yep. The Punisher. Yeah.
1: Why don't you love me, Marnie? Marnie, let me love you. He's, like, so crazy in Girls. He's, like, a hippy-dippy, acoustic singer,
3: And they, like, decide to team up him and this, like, very cringy girl. And they're just, like, wearing

0: and big wide brim hats kind of things. Yeah.
1: So there you have it. We've got two big publationship little paparazzi strolls, and let's end it with one more. This is a couple that we have seen out for the very first time in like 3 years, but it is following a little bit of speculation about the relationship. Justin Timberlake and Jessica Biel were in the same state and the same city, and in fact, they were on the same street holding hands for the first time that we've seen in a very, very long time.
0: Is he just going to have to, on his deathbed, just admit that Jessica Biel's the only reason people are still giving him the time of day?
1: Yep. He's going to have to. Because
0: like,
1: that's it.
0: She works overtime. When his things are really bad, she tries to post silly, funny things. And like he'll be kind of in it or whatever. Like when things are so bad, she just focuses on like, hey, this is what I do with my trainer to like keep my body somewhat together. Like, he owes her everything right now.
1: When we think we can't dislike Justin Timberlake anymore, it's like, all right, we got to do it. We got to go to the bullpen, and we got to call in Jessica Biel for this paparazzi stroll, or she's got to post something on my birthday, because she is always the she's always what cures him.
0: I know. She's the digestible part of their relationship. And like the thing is, you know what sucks is like I'm ready for Justin Timberlake to be like, yeah, you know, screwed up a lot and things got really bad and dark for a while, and I'm ready to tour with NSYNC.
1: I mean, that's what we're all waiting for, and it's gonna happen eventually. He just has to swallow the pride and let it happen.
0: I know. I don't think he can. I don't know if he can.
1: We'll see.
0: Whoa, jinx, same.
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1: Back here on the BK Show, and what you giggling at?
0: I laugh because your computer isn't working. You have to like bend over backwards to see the time.
1: It's all good. I contorted a bit, but it worked. We are going to talk about the Royals. Well, the former Royals.
0: A flexible turtle would be really cute if you call them turtle.
1: You called out my dad joke from before. Okay.
0: But that'd be a cute turtle name.
1: Oh, yeah, that would be.
0: But it also
1: one more time. Could you say it again?
0: Conturtle.
1: Yeah. Okay. I'll bring it to a screeching halt. Meghan Markle and Prince Harry are finally returning to the UK for the first time in 4 years. Here's the big story. It sounds like they are bringing Lilibet and Archie with them. So that's the big news here. We haven't seen, but according to Page Six, they can confirm that Archie and Princess Lilibet are headed back across the pond. We hear that Meghan and Harry are going to bring the kids in July for the first time since 2022.
0: Yeah, that's crazy. I didn't know it had been that long.
1: It's been that long. We didn't actually think and we didn't know if Meghan Markle would ever be making a return trip to the UK.
0: I agree, like it was, but I also go, she has to at some point, right?
1: Like
0: a
1: really,
0: funeral?
1: Yeah, but she, why? I mean, I don't know. Like that is literally the last time was the Queen's funeral. But like this idea that, oh, it was a foregone, like we don't even know if he went back, when's the last, because he went back for.
0: When he was sick and then also for that one event or for a birthday party.
1: Yeah, there was a brief event and that he did, I think, meet briefly with his dad. Now, keep in mind, he did extend an olive branch to say, hey, I really want the grandkids to be able to see their grandpa.
0: Yes.
1: You know, want to be able to see the king. And that is a report that he desperately wants that to happen. Again, we don't know if the king will make time for his grandkids on this upcoming trip. But this is, of course, all to promote next year's Invictus Games. We did think we're going to see a lot of Harry in the UK because, again, this is his Invictus Games is returning to Birmingham, where it actually all started 10-ish years ago, I think.
0: Mm-hmm.
1: And so this is their one-year-to-go countdown biannual event that is taking place July 10th through the 17th. So Prince Harry's going to be there. It sounds like based on this Page Six report, Meghan Markle will be there, and so will the kiddos.
0: Well, that's great. I love that you have highbrow news because I'm about to tell you about the most insane, salacious Love Island sex sacrifice that's ever existed in the history of the world.
1: I that's a transition right there. How do you go from what we just talked about to sex sacrifice? Explain that to me.
0: Okay, so Love Island. I've made it very clear. This is a show that happened to me. I watched it ironically of like, oh, I'll just report back. I'm three seasons in. I love Love Island. It's a reality show where people date. They meet. They immediately have to sleep in a bed. But in these beds they sleep in, they are all in the same room.
1: Okay.
0: So like imagine six couples all in queen beds and each couple has their own bed, but they immediately, when they meet, have to like sleep in a bed together.
1: You know why you're going to the show, but you still literally just met this other human and now you are sharing bed. Not for even, you know, fun time, just literally for sleepy time.
0: Yeah, like then when they first meet, a lot of them are like, I'm not going to touch you. I'll put like a pillow wall up or whatever. Well, they've got the hideaway. When the hideaway becomes open, it's this room that they film for a little bit in and then they turn cameras off and the hideaway is a room they get by themselves that's locked on the island. So it's like everybody knows this room is like right next door to all the other rooms, but it's the hideaway. So when they say they get a text, they all have these phones that are only used by producers. They get a text because, you know, there's no person walking around with a camera on this show.
1: Sure.
0: So they get a text that says, pick a couple for the hideaway. Now, this is when the sacrifice begins.
1: So they jointly pick a couple.
0: They, as a group, vote on which couple gets to go to the sex sacrifice room known as the hideaway. At that point, the couple they feel like is ready to, or maybe hasn't just like secretly had a bunch of sex in the bed next to all the other people, which is another thing that happens all the time on Love Island. They all get very excited once they pick the couple. And then the genders divide. So we have the men all getting together and the women getting all. So at that point, the males decide to lather up and shave the man, like, and then add oil to his body. And he starts doing push-ups as they talk about the sex things he will be doing.
1: Wow.
0: The women all gather together. The female specimens pick out lingerie for this woman, make sure she is ready to rock, and I don't want to tell you everything that goes into that, add heels, and then they wait for the couple to come down. At that point, the group, as the genders then join each other,
1: okay,
0: they create a dance and song for the hideaway.
1: Oh, my.
0: As the couple comes down, and this time was...
13: A dance and song.
1: Yeah.
0: Like a ritual. I'm telling
13: this
0: you guys.
13: This is so tribal.
0: It is so archaic. It's so... It's like, am I allowed to watch this? I'm on my treadmill going... This feels illegal. Yeah. Like, I'm 40.
1: It probably should be, actually.
0: So at that point, they go, the song this year they created was Clapping Cheeks in the Hideaway. Clapping,
1: oh
0: clapping, clapping cheeks in the hideaway. And they have like a dance they do where this couple get together, walk through the dance to the hideaway where everybody knows they're going to be having the intercourse.
1: Oh, my. The intercourse.
0: And then, so though they film a little bit of it, at that point,
13: the intercourse
0: of like they're in the room. There's like a, and it's so funny too, because you could tell like this couple didn't, the guy didn't want to move things along because he kind of had his head still on a swivel.
1: Yep.
0: He was like, I'm not ready to like commit too much more. Well, now you're going to the hideaway. So you literally, I think like just by the peer pressure, you're going to have sex.
1: Sure.
0: So they have this like crazy drawer of like wild like toys.
1: What?
0: And you're like, and they what? Show them opening up this drawer where it's like, there's like a whip, there's like all these things. And I'm like, the guy looks terrified. The guy's like, what, you know, like we don't need to do all of this. Like, it's your first time with that person. The idea that you would be like handcuffs, whip, chains, it's just, it's all crazy. So eventually they cut cameras, right?
1: Mm-hmm.
0: Cut cameras. And this couple, we don't see much more. We see them like kissing and then they fade to black.
1: Sure.
0: Okay. So thank God. Because
1: yeah,
0: I
1: yeah.
0: do not listen. I don't. When I pay for my Peacock subscription, this is not what I am paying for. So then when they come out of the hideaway, they're all cheering because they know what went down and they verbalize it almost immediately. Like, yes, we had sex. So much so, the verbiage is around this, like in detail. The women are like, oh my gosh. I can't even say it on air.
1: Yeah, yeah.
0: But
1: please
0: the
1: don't.
0: Things, yeah, the things they convey and like casual about where I'm like, hey, I don't even want to like, if I was, when I was in the military,
1: yeah.
0: I didn't even want to make like a noise in my own bed to just think that any funny business was going on. The
1: sure.
0: idea that they literally all know that that was happening there.
1: I have so wild. Many questions. I have so many follow-up questions.
13: Okay, yeah. We have follow-up questions, but I have... Can I share this article real quick?
1: Yeah.
13: Because I read this. This came across my news feed earlier today, and now it makes a lot of sense. This is from NBC News. An Arizona woman, an apparent Love Island superfan, was clocked going 108 miles per hour in a speedy rush home to watch her favorite reality show, Love Island.
1: Wow.
0: I know. It feels accurate.
1: Yeah. Checks out.
13: Yeah.
0: I will say this, it's a streamer, so you should
1: yeah,
0: start
1: you can
0: it at any
1: it
0: point.
1: Time, so she doesn't understand how that works, so cool. I have lots of questions. So let's start with the fact that when they're choosing the couple, is this something that, now you say this happens every year, is it one time per season, or
0: no.
1: is it, okay, so this
0: is
1: will
0: just
1: be
0: the
1: a
0: first time,
1: occurrence.
0: And they will continue to do this and have the song and dance, and they will watch these two people enter, and two leave, so it's fine, nobody's
13: well,
0: murdered.
13: Depending on what they're doing, maybe one person enters.
1: So the idea here, is there somebody who instantly is just like, I volunteer as tribute? Like, is there people that are like, no, I really want to go
0: yeah.
1: to that level with this person?
0: Yeah.
1: So when they get together and they start talking out who they're going to pick, is it at that point they get together and it's like, I'll do it, guys. And then they all have to like defend why they think they should be the one? Or is it more of like, oh, no, we're choosing you?
13: Does anybody volunteer as tribute?
0: Yeah, like there. It depends on the year. This one, it was very obvious to the couple that was ready. Because they've kind of locked in on each other, even though the guy, he's British.
1: Yeah.
0: Actually, his brother was on a season prior.
1: Mm-hmm.
0: I feel like he was kind of like, oh, maybe we should pick somebody else. Because he's literally like looking for the next person.
1: Yeah.
0: He's like, he even said, it's kind of weird that I've only been with one person here.
1: Okay.
0: So I think later in the season, especially in like past seasons, there's been usually two or three couples, and then they have to, like, actually vote. This one felt really obvious, and they all agreed right away.
1: All right. Now, have we ever had it where, when they come out here and they talk about what happened in there, you think there's ever a situation where it was just, like, they get in there, they start kissing, the cameras go off, and they're just like, Jack, I told you I'm not ready for this. And he's like, yeah, I agree. This is, like, too far. This is too much. I don't want to do this now. And they don't actually go with the quote unquote sex sacrifice that we're all assuming they're doing.
0: No, and like that's why this is a study in anthropology and peer pressure and the like that you could do a whole book on the like the broken window theory be danged. Like you could do a whole book on how it would be crazy to go in there and not have sex. Like, I don't even care how well I knew you. At that point, the freaking adrenaline must be so high and it feels so automatic that you just, I think, there's never been a time somebody was like, we didn't have sex, actually.
1: Which, doesn't that make it, like, super problematic and weird?
0: Feels like it.
1: Yeah.
13: Okay. Has anybody like, gotten pregnant on the island?
0: In the hideaway?
1: Like, that seems terrible.
0: At one point, they're like the only
1: You're not ready for this, so we're definitely going to choose you two, and you're going to have to do this.
0: The girl was
1: and
0: like...
1: they're forced to.
0: Yeah, the girl was like, yeah, we didn't use any of the tools except a condom. And I was like, well, good.
13: Good.
1: This is...
13: I have so many, like, just hygiene questions.
0: I'm saying, if you get a chance, I don't know what episode we're on, because honestly, there's one every night.
1: It's impossible
0: Go
1: to keep
0: watch
1: up.
0: The Hideaway one. And I'll find it out, and I will tell us which one that is. It is, you will never see anything like this. It is crazy.
1: You're right. I will never see anything like this. You're exactly right.
0: Somebody's got to like.
13: You're not going to do this for your dinner watching show?
1: I am never watching this show. I'm happy you're watching it. That's great. I'm very proud of you.
0: So crazy. I'm just telling you, like, just on like a study of humans thing, watch all this ramp up and tell me there's any chance somebody could say, you know, I'm just not ready for this kind of thing. I also could like to keep our relationship, you know, not on TV. Like, I don't want to have sex immediately in a room that there's like a thin wall between me and 40 people. So
1: wild. Okay.
0: You're welcome.
1: Thank you for doing the Lord's work. I guess somebody's got
0: to
1: do it.
0: I do want to know the dance, and I do want to be part of the mob mentality that like
1: what's
0: greets
1: the,
0: people to the sex room.
1: What's the midday talk show right now where they all get together and they sing? It's like, oh, we got Taylor Swift in the house. It's Taylor Swift. She's going to be the guest on the
0: show.
13: Is it Jennifer Hudson?
1: Jennifer Hudson show. That's what it was giving. Like, it was
0: yes.
1: All these people like basically circling around cheering as they slowly dance as they
13: a
1: walked away
13: tunnel,
1: into the room.
13: Like,
1: it was
13: exactly.
0: It was a sex tunnel.
1: This is wild.
0: It was a sex tunnel that nobody will survive.
1: Oh, boy.
0: When we come back, we're going way back. But, Mike, where are we going? Because it's Way Back Wednesday.
1: It's Way Back Wednesday. We're going to have kind of a hybrid Way Back Wednesday because we are going to go way back. And we're going to talk a little Steven Spielberg movies, specifically also my review of Disclosure Day, the Steven Spielberg film that is now at the top of the box office. I saw it last night. We'll talk about that next year on My Talk 107.1.
14: If life is a game to be won, then every child
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29: ABC News, I'm Mike Dabosky. Iran says it's once again closing the Strait of Hormuz in response to Israel's continued strikes in Lebanon. Meanwhile, Israel says Hezbollah strikes killed 5 of its IDF soldiers in the last 2 days. ABC News contributor and former Defense Department official Mick Mulroy says Tehran may be delaying negotiations with this latest move.
30: They can wait us out and hope that they get another administration in the future that's more aligned with what they're willing to agree to, if anything. Because they haven't even agreed to give up their enrichment program.
29: Right now, Special Envoy Steve Witkoff and Jared Kushner are in Switzerland awaiting the Iranian delegation. Vice President J.D. Vance is headed there now as well. American soccer fans are turning their attention to Los Angeles this Thursday, where Team USA will play a knockout round against Turkey. America notched its second World Cup win in Seattle last night, beating Australia. This is ABC News.
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0: It's Wednesday. If you're looking at a traditional calendar, tell us, where are we going on this Wayback Wednesday, Mike?
1: We are going to be talking about Steven Spielberg on this Wayback Wednesday, because we're going to talk about, somebody came up with a list of his best and worst movies of all time. But before we get to that list, and before we talk about the history of Steven Spielberg, we're going to talk about the now of Steven Spielberg, because he has a film in theaters called Disclosure Day.
0: Mm-hmm.
1: And it is the top of the box office. It is out there right now. You know very well, Brittany, that I went to this movie last night.
0: You went to this movie last night. We're dying for a review. You're the first person I know and trust that's seen it that I can get the review.
1: All right. Well, I will say Rotten Tomatoes, critic score 81%, audience score around 72% for the sci-fi. Just to give you an idea of this movie, we don't really know a ton about it based on the trailers. And I'll say during this review, I'll be mostly, you know, spoilers free. I'm not going to give any big things away, so shouldn't ruin anything. But if you really, really don't want to know anything about this film, maybe just step aside for a bit. But it is being sold to us as a science fiction film where a meteorologist and a cybersecurity expert find themselves in the center of a movement to expose the government's cover-up of extraterrestrial secrets.
0: Okay.
1: Again, it's Steven Spielberg. Yeah. The music is John Williams. The screenplay is David Cope, a.k.a. the guy who did Jurassic Park. It's all the right players.
0: Yeah.
1: 50% of this movie was great. The problem is, it was like 25 minutes in the beginning, 15 minutes in the middle, and then 10 minutes at the end, meaning this was an absolutely horrible movie.
0: Whoa, I have reverse goosebumps.
1: I really did not like Disclosure Day at all.
0: At all?
1: No, like I said, 50%. And it's hard because I left this movie feeling one emotion and it was frustrated. They had the cast. They had a really cool concept.
0: Yeah.
1: It was a 2 hour and see the exact runtime. 2 hour and 25 minute movie that felt like four. It was so long feeling. They over-explained everything you didn't care about and never explained the stuff that mattered. You know what I'm saying?
0: Yes, like, I know exactly what you're saying.
1: It was one of those movies. It was so frustrating. The action was honestly laughable at times because of how, like, unintentionally, like, hokey it was. Like, it wasn't supposed to be.
0: Yeah.
1: It was not supposed to be a campy action type vibe.
0: No.
1: But it got to be. Because this basically was just a chase movie, a bloated, like, chase movie filled with plot holes. The scenes, I've always said I'm an easy get emotionally.
0: Yeah.
1: It's not hard to get me.
0: Yeah, yeah.
1: And with the concepts of what they're going with and what they're talking about and some of the themes that they're talking about, which, by the way, I love some of the themes of this movie. I loved what the message they were trying to tell of this movie. Trying, the key word there. It just wasn't told well because it was so, again, just bloated with stuff that didn't matter. I really hated it.
0: Oh, no.
1: So much so.
0: And this is like the big blockbuster. This is supposed to be a lot of fun. Like, not fun, but like as people saying it's a little scary. Was there fear, scare, or anything like that in it?
1: No, not enough. There was really never any like jumping scary moments. There was also, again, it's just the emotion. They didn't get me at any point. They didn't get me emotionally. Like, I wasn't sad at times. It was the movie happened to me.
0: Did you like Signs?
1: Yeah, I loved Signs.
0: So did I.
1: Swing Away, Meryl. Like, I love Signs. Like, that's a great movie. I loved Independence Day. This kind of felt like it wanted to be Independence Day, but it definitely wasn't because
0: they weren't trying to be like kind of tongue in cheek, but over the top.
1: They did, and that's the problem. It's like I don't know at all points that they knew what they wanted to be because they tried to write it in with some jokes here and there. Wyatt Russell, by the way, Kurt Russell's son. He's in Monarch, been in a bunch of movies. He's in the Marvel Universe too. He was wonderful as like Emily Blunt's boyfriend who doesn't believe anything she's saying. Because again, Emily Blunt carried this movie. I thought her performance was great. Her and Josh O'Connor as well. Amazing actors.
0: Yeah.
1: I love both of them. Coleman Domingo, I love. Colin Firth, I love. They had all the parts. I wanted to love this movie so dang much. I did. They didn't have to do much to make me love it. And they made me hate it.
0: Oh, no.
1: It was brutal.
0: You know what, though? Like, hearing this, just because there's so many good movies out, we have so many good movies coming. I mean, I'm going to go see Toy Story 5 for sure.
1: Yep.
0: I kind of want to see that one that, like, with the dinosaurs at the end of the street. That looks like a fun theater movie. We've got Moana. Like, I've got
1: Supergirl,
0: things where I go, okay, then, like, this might be a skip for me.
1: And that's the other thing I will say, too. This is not a movie I feel like you need to watch in theaters. I always talk about, the sound. That's why you got to watch a movie in theaters. I don't think they took advantage of the sound. I don't think John Williams. Again, it just was not great. I wouldn't. Go to theaters, support theaters, go watch Toy Story twice. I don't know. Like, this is
0: or
1: not.
0: Go see Obsession.
1: Or see Obsession
0: I've
1: or Backrooms
0: so
1: or something.
0: So many people. Yeah, even Backrooms had the exact vibe they wanted, they got. You know what I mean? Like, they wanted to be uncomfortable. And I've had so many people reach out to me about Obsession. They're like, should I really go see it? I'm like, go see it. It's so fun.
1: I'd say 4 out of 10 if you made me score it.
0: Oh.
1: Very quickly here, because it is Way Back Wednesday, and we are talking Spielberg. We're going to take a look at the movies that, according to Hollywood Reporter, they rank Steven Spielberg films. Now, I will just say, Brittany, Disclosure Day is number 9 on his top 10 worst movies of all time.
0: Oh.
1: So Hollywood Reporter didn't necessarily disagree with me. The top of the list, we've got movies like Minority Report in at number 8. You've got West Side Story at 5. Schindler's List at 4. Munich at 3. Doo-doo. Jaws at number two, leaving, of course, E.T. at number one.
0: I feel like...
1: How do you feel about that list? Like all those movies?
0: Yeah, I mean, let's be honest. Rewatching Jaws, you'll find it to be super boring. I rewatched Jaws like 5 or 6 years ago, or at least tried to.
1: Yeah.
0: And I think I tried to like loop in my nephews, and they were like, this is pretty boring. Like, most of it is...
1: It was 50 years ago, and yeah. It feels like it was 50 years ago.
0: And I don't mean like it's not. It's actually good at like the technology and all that stuff of like, because most of it, you don't see the shark. But it's just really boring. It moves so slow.
1: Yeah.
0: You go, I'm actually shocked they got away with just how long it took for somebody to even be bitten by a shark.
1: Sure.
0: I just saw this interview with Steven Spielberg about E.T.
1: Okay.
0: And the question was, the interviewer asked Steven Spielberg, because he's making the rounds for Disclosure Day, Is E.T. slimy or dry?
1: I feel like he would be very dry.
0: And so Steven Spielberg was like, I've never been asked that in my life.
1: Okay.
0: And he's like, so in the movie, he does get sick and becomes really dry. So he's like, he's not slimy, but he's definitely moist.
1: Okay.
0: E.T.
1: Thank you.
0: Is at his healthiest.
1: When he's
0: top tier, like a number one health moment, he's moist. When he's winning the step challenge.
1: Good to know.
0: When his Apple Watch is like, you're good, is he's moist.
1: All right.
0: Where do you fall? Like, what's your favorite Steven Spielberg?
1: Probably Jurassic. I mean, Jurassic technically Park, it would be Jurassic Park, even though I know he didn't really direct that one, I don't think officially. By the way, he did, though, direct The Lost World Jurassic Park. That's number one on the worst movie of all time, according to this list.
0: Calm down.
1: I completely agree with you.
0: Yeah.
1: That movie was not that bad. Vince Vaughn, Julianne Moore, it was great. I actually really like that one.
0: I mean, Schindler's List is amazing.
1: Schindler's List is so good. It's so hard to watch, but so good.
0: Yeah, like that makes
1: Minority Report, Indiana Jones and the Last Crusade. Obviously, Indiana Jones and the Kingdom of the Crystal Skull was on the worst list. Keep in mind, that is the movie where Indiana Jones survived a nuclear blast by hiding in a refrigerator.
0: They say to do that. Actually, never go in a refrigerator. We learned that from Punky Brewster. You're welcome.
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3: The deal with Chaperone, I think what you're looking for, she's got the energy of that petulant 13-year-old girl
0: who's
3: just so cool, and you just want her to like you and be nice to you.
0: I watch her get triggered, and I'm like, God, you give millennials a bad name. You're so annoying.
1: She's not a millennial, so quit putting her in with us. She's not a millennial.
0: How old is she?
1: She's Gen Z. She's 28.
0: Okay, but like, then I'm Gen Z.
1: No, you're not Gen Z. You might try to be Gen Z, but you're not Gen Z. I hate to break to you. 95 is a cutoff.
0: Here's a fun fact about being Gen Z.
1: Yeah.
0: You don't try.
1: Okay.
0: I try to do anything.
1: Well, you're trying right now, which makes you very millennial.
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32: 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My Talk 107.1. Everything entertainment. Look at all
0: those movie stars. Okay, welcome back to the BK show. We've got a response for us.
1: We called out
0: Zendaya. We called it Common Blah.
1: Yep.
0: Instead of common law marriage, mm-hmm. when people talk about the are they, aren't they, are they married, are they not married, are they together, are they not, it's common blah at some point because they overplay their hands. They talked about it too much. At this point, I've lost interest. ADHD definitely leans into that as well, where I go, I've talked about it too much. I don't care anymore.
1: Yeah, for sure.
0: And they live together like they're married anyways.
1: Exactly. What's the difference?
0: What's the difference? They're common blah.
1: We're not going to get invited to the wedding anyway. Did we want to see some pictures? Perhaps. But like, other than that, it in no way, shape, or form affects our life.
0: She's pretty much wore wedding dresses yeah. for the last promotion of the movie. Mm-hmm. So we've pretty much seen, that's all I'd want to see, the wedding dress. So we're good. Yeah. Well, Zendaya is showing off that ring.
1: Ooh.
0: Yeah, just a couple days after Tom Holland talked about the possibility that they are together and that, like, we were going, that's kind of when this started out, that we go, are they, aren't they, is because he said on the actual red carpet that Zendaya is his person and his best friend. And he clarified that the loved ones weren't fooled by the fake images because they were all there at the real wedding.
1: Exactly. That was the big question, because we did have a bunch of AI photos that were created and we were like, oh, this is the wedding. We finally got the details. And like, nope, it was completely fake. But he's saying they were already at the wedding.
0: They were already at the wedding. That's why mm-hmm. it existed. So she's now rocking the ring that we know is the wedding ring. Everyone's like, wow, this look is so good. I think she looks like a ringmaster, which is still a look.
1: Okay.
0: She definitely looks, she's doing the tails with the red skirt. But the wedding ring is gorgeous. And they, They look great together. What?
1: She wasn't the Greatest Showman, so she, I mean,
0: yeah,
1: she,
0: that's
1: yeah,
0: she's giving Greatest Showman.
1: She's just advanced on to the Zac Efron character.
0: Yeah.
1: So it was her love interest, and now she's just taking on that look.
0: It's so cool to think in their life how many, like, Leah hasn't taken a photo with her husband in 25 years.
3: At least 15 years.
0: Think about how many formal, cute photos they have, the progression of their relationship. Even before they're dating, you know, they're going to be doing promotion photos for Spider-Man.
1: Yeah.
0: I'm
1: looking at a bunch of them because, again, they've been linked together, and we see way back in 10 years ago. So from July, this article is from July 2016 of them just having fun at a Comic-Con and just lulling it up and having a good time. Then they presented at an award show for the MTV Movie and TV Awards. And it's just fun to watch them grow up because they do. They were like 10 years ago, they looked like and kind of were like kids at that point.
0: Right. I mean,
1: and that's why I think I'm so in love with this couple. People called me out on that video you posted because they're just like, you look so annoyed, Mike. And it's like, no, I'm not annoyed. I'm actually
0: one
1: kind of.
0: Said it.
1: Two people said it.
0: Okay, fine, two.
1: But my point is, like, people were mentioning it. That was the hot topic in the comments was about how annoyed I looked. And I was like, I wasn't annoyed. I was, like, offended because I love these two.
0: What was the video about? I can't remember.
1: About Common Blah.
0: Yeah,
1: yeah, yeah.
0: Okay,
1: yeah.
0: Okay,
1: and
0: okay,
1: I'm just
0: sorry.
1: Like, I was
0: I posted
1: kind of,
0: another one today.
1: Yeah.
0: I forgot.
1: Tom Dea, I love this.
0: I love them, too. This couple. I do love them.
1: Yeah.
0: And I think maybe it was more of, like, the... at this point, they are married in my brain.
1: Yeah, for sure. Let's
0: and
1: just move on.
0: We're good.
1: They're married. We're good. You're good on it. We got it.
0: You know, and I do have the kind of brain that's like the more, if I have to talk about it too many times, mm-hmm. I go, the speculating, we do that for our jobs. And I still go, oh, but
1: know,
0: I love them. I ship them as a couple. I love them. My biggest fear was like they were going to break up.
1: Yeah.
0: He seems so obsessed with her. And
1: yes.
0: She seems like she gets the biggest kick out of him.
1: Yep. And it's just when you see them doing interviews the entire time they're doing Spider-Man, it's just they're like that couple that just seem comfortable together. When she's doing an interview without him and he's doing an interview without her, they just don't seem comfortable the same way they do when they're sitting next to each other.
0: 1,000%.
1: He just can anticipate her needs, anticipate what's happening. It's so cute to watch the two of them on red carpets. So,
0: it's so good.
1: There we go. I love it. Got some big news in the world of TV.
0: Guillermo. From Jimmy Kimmel, Guillermo Rodriguez, as we know, the kind of the sidekick of Jimmy Kimmel. He's standing there on the side, usually like a reference. I couldn't believe this.
1: What?
0: He's on Dancing with the Stars.
1: This makes sense. There's always...
3: I've seen him dance.
1: Is he a good dancer?
3: I think I've seen him dance on the show before. I don't know if I would say he's good, but...
1: This is the Andy Richter casting. Like, there's always...
0: Andy Richter kind of went far, remember?
1: Well, I know, because people like him, and it's a voting competition. So, like, people are going to love him, and Guillermo is going to go a lot further than we probably think he should.
3: They're going to give him 2 or 3 easy moves.
1: Yeah.
3: He's not going to have to do any lifts. He's going to nail it to, like, I don't know, Ryan 4 or 5.
1: There's always that fun addition, and he's the addition, I feel like, this season.
0: Well,
1: so
0: see, too bad I wrote dancing to just see if we could get a video of him dancing, but...
1: I think he's going to be fun. He's going to be a great addition. We're going to have a good old time with it. He's joining the cast of what we know so far. And by the way, we've had 4 cast members leaked. That means by next week, we're going to have the full announcement. Like, they usually give us the first 3 or 4, and then we just get the full-on list. We've got Sierra Miller and Moira Higgins. Moira from Traitors. We've got the Savannah Bananas, Jackson Olsen.
0: That means nothing to me.
1: He's one of
0: the... I know.
1: Like, you know... Like,
0: I know the Savannah
1: Bananas.
0: I'm just saying, nobody knows which guy that is.
1: Yeah, that viral baseball team, if you don't know, that dresses up and sings and dances and does their thing while they play. He is also dating... who is he? He's dating Pat Sajak's daughter, Maggie Sajak.
0: Yeah.
1: So they tried to get him into our world with these couple of, like, very well-placed stories like that.
0: And I'll say this, too. I mean... They're super athletic
1: and
0: they all dance and that's what they do mostly. What star, because I know you don't, Leah, do you watch Dancing with the Stars?
3: I drop in and then I immediately lose interest after like the 3rd episode. But
0: okay.
3: Yes, I start every season strong.
0: Then I got it. This one's for Mike then.
1: Yeah.
0: What star would they have to get where you would watch one full episode?
1: It's really hard because there's been so many seasons that like so many people, like those reality
0: stars.
1: Yeah, but
0: they never worked. That never worked on you.
1: Oh, you're right. Yeah, I know. That's what I'm saying. Like, I don't even know who. Oh my gosh. It'd probably be some athlete. Man, that's a really good question. I honestly don't think there is one. I watch this show on TikTok. I do watch and follow this show. Once Dancing with the Stars begins, I'll just go onto their TikTok account and I'll watch all 12 of the dances in a matter of, 12 minutes and I move on.
18: It's easy to watch. But I think Anna Delvey was genius.
0: I was going
18: to
0: say Ariana Maddox for me and Anna Delvey. I actually watched the first episodes because they were on it. Did I continue? No, because I hate, this show is not for me at all.
1: Jason would do it. Jason Kelsey.
0: Jason Kelsey?
1: I think Jason Kelsey would be a really smart addition for them.
0: I might have to watch that live too if it was Jason Kelsey. Or Shaq.
1: Shaq, sure. Sure.
0: But it'd be he wouldn't do much with him. He would just dance around him and he'd probably point and be like, I'm Shaq Claus or whatever he calls himself.
1: Yeah. Well, that is the big news from the world of Dancing with the Stars. We also have some very big traitors news that we'll be talking about next.
19: Eek! Where talk is fun.
20: You are so sweet. You saw that I was freaking out and you knew that I needed a good laugh. I don't know what I'd do without you now.
19: My talk. Everything entertainment.
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32: 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Where talk is fun. 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
0: This song could be in the red at some point.
1: We do
0: have to figure out the song of the summer.
1: We got to. We're getting to that point. We're getting to that point towards the end of the summer. We're usually late July-ish, early August.
0: I'm in such a weird, I'm always in a weird negative woman vibe. Where, like, I love Olivia Rodrigo's new album. And I'm like, oh, is the song of the summer The Cure? No, probably not for most people. Like, most people aren't going to be day drinking listening to a sad song.
1: Yeah, you were really spot on last year's with the song of the summer, so it makes sense.
0: Was I, what did I do, Mystical Magical?
1: No, Ordinary, I'm just saying, like, with that obviously being the song of the summer and the fact that you hated that song so much.
0: I didn't hate it. It's not the song of the summer. It will never be the song of the summer. Not my song of the summer.
1: That's fine. That's fair. You have that option.
0: We also need, hey, listeners, we also need you to write in what our t-shirt's going to be.
1: Mm-hmm. We need those ideas.
0: We need a fun idea for our t-shirt. If it's a saying, I'll do a post on a video or video and you guys can write in yours.
1: I just Googled, what was the 2025 song of the summer? Alex Warren's Ordinary official song of the summer.
0: Side note, before you say that, you do have to do a disclaimer. He's using AI, everybody.
1: Oh, sorry.
0: Inaccurate and wrong.
18: Actually, it's mic-coded.
1: The AI is actually pulling this from the Billboard Songs of the Summer chart.
0: Honestly, it's probably pulling it from our podcast where you constantly talk about the song of the summer being Ordinary.
1: Spotify says Ordinary. NPR says Ordinary. Billboard says Ordinary. Pitchfork says something by Bad Bunny. Betches says Ordinary. Yeah, there's a lot of Ordinary on there.
0: One second.
1: You don't have to. You disputing it?
0: We're going to see what AI knows about things. Oh, my God. I also forgot. Okay, ready?
1: I'm ready.
0: I asked AI, what do you know about Mike Ganger from the Brittany and Kendall show?
1: Not a dang thing.
0: Mike Ganger serves a dual role as both co-host and the show's producer. Here's a breakdown of what he brings to the broadcast. The producer. Behind the scenes, Mike keeps the show moving. He handles the technical execution and production flow while steering the pacing of their rapid-fire pop culture updates.
1: It's hard to steer sometimes.
18: You should put that on your resume. I think so. Pretty good.
0: Then AI said, rather than just staying behind the glass, which how did it know?
1: I have no idea. AI is creepy.
0: Mike is a main voice on the mic alongside Brittany Hagen and Kendall Mark, adding a distinct male dynamic to their celebrity news commentary, reality TV hot takes, and lifestyle banter. He's also the game master.
1: Wow.
0: Listeners especially know him for driving the show's interactive audience bits, trivia, and popular game segments. Okay. Oh my God, there's way...
1: Stop.
0: He's the blind item expert.
1: Oh my gosh.
18: Oh my gosh.
1: Why is AI, what is, how?
0: Like his recent review segment for Disclosure Day,
1: AI,
0: he frequently brought up the resident, he's the resident expert for breaking down Hollywood blind items.
1: Wow.
0: He acts as a great comic, comedic foil to Brittany and Kendall.
18: That's fake.
0: Makes me and Kendall sound so like we only talk in pop culture and like bits and pieces. It's real industry.
1: And all Kendall talks about is Game of Thrones. Because remember when we looked up AI from her, it was just like huge Game of Thrones fan.
0: Made me sound amazing. It made Kendall sound like she only likes.
1: She just stays at home in the basement watching Game of Thrones. Which keep in mind, it's more of, you know, her fantasy porn. Like,
0: No, it was like Britney loves Taylor Swift. She's hilarious. She's an army medic. It like went on and on and about how great it was, and it was like Kendall loves Game of Thrones. Period. Which I was like, did I write this?
1: That's so funny. Ooh. Wow, AI. That's amazing.
18: I got the song of the summer for 2024.
1: What's that?
18: As of AI says,
1: 2025.
18: We're doing 2020. I thought we were talking about Alex Warren still.
1: That's 2025.
18: Oh, that was 2025. Mm-hmm. Well, that explains why they pulled up Sabrina Carpenter's Espresso.
1: That does.
0: Mm-hmm. Okay. Espresso was before.
18: Is it 2026?
0: What?
1: It is 2026 now. Breaking news.
18: Okay, no, Mike.
1: In fact, it's halfway through.
18: 2025 does say ordinary.
1: Oh, yep, I know.
0: Hey guys.
18: Yeah, I think he might actually be right on.

0: Oh, now we've got some details on the traitors. We just talked about this a few days ago, the fact that last year at this time, we already knew Donna Kelsey was going to be on Traitors.
1: Yeah, we looked the dates up, but we looked up old interviews, and it was exactly a year ago.
0: Yes, it was exactly a year ago this week that we started getting some little trickles of who might be on it, who might not be on it. Well, I've talked about this, that they have wanted to, or that sounded like they're going to be doing the civilian series. We knew that. They actually said, hey, we're going to do Traitors again with civilians. If you want to apply for it, here's the link. Did you end up doing it, Brittany?
1: No.
0: Okay, gotcha. But
2: my friend Trina applied. And
0: oh,
2: got,
0: did
2: like,
0: she?
2: A little, yeah, she got a response. And then
0: nice.
2: I never went from there. But
1: I realized that I kept wanting to apply, and then I kept thinking, first off, I'd get it.
0: Yeah, of course you would.
1: Oh, I'd mm-hmm. lie on my resume.
0: Mm-hmm.
1: But I also was like, there's no world where I could be away from GoGo for 2 weeks, 3 weeks.
0: They type it in ChatGPT and be like, listen to how amazing she is. Of course we're going to have her on this show.
1: I just keep feeding ChatGPT.
0: Yeah. Mm-hmm.
2: Kate Chastain did it. She left her baby at home.
1: I would have to.
2: You could do it.
1: I'd either A, have to bring GoGo, which they'd be like, no. Or B, I'd go, no, there's just no way. There's no way right now.
0: They've never had a contestant who also had their four-year-old with them during the competition. That would be a first. That's called differentiating yourself. That would be good.
2: Do you think GoGo would cover for you, or do you think she'd out you as a traitor?
1: She would out me so quick.
0: Mommy keeps leaving at night with a hood on her head and running off to a turret.
1: She would out. She lies on me, too. Like, yeah. she would go, like, what did she tell my mom that... Oh, I like to drive fast to scare her. And I was like, GoGo, that's not.
0: Wow.
1: Yeah. She lies on me all. Margo lies on me all the time. That girl, you wouldn't even know. I'm like, what did she do the other day? Oh, yeah. I only feed her candy. That's why your stomach hurts all the time.
0: Oh, my goodness.
1: No, she's a liar. Wow.
0: Well, we do know that The Traitors is going to officially have now a spinoff series. It is called The Traitors New Blood. And it has set its premiere date. We are going to get the all-civilian version of The Traitors on Thursday, September 17th. That is when the two-hour premiere episode will be happening. Now, here's the difference with this competition. The celebrity competition, the one that really leans into Bravo celebrities and athletes and everything, that one is exclusively on Peacock. This one is on NBC. Obviously, you can also watch it on Peacock,
1: okay.
0: But this The Traitors New Blood is going to be on broadcast television premiering this fall, again, September. Thursday nights is when we're going to get it.
2: So no cussing on this one.
0: No cussing on this one. That is going to be something.
2: I actually think this is smart because it is kind of a fun show that I think families could watch, but I know a lot of my friends with kids are like, dude, they drop so many F-bombs.
1: Yeah.
2: I'm like, you bring your kids over to my house and it doesn't bother you.
1: Yeah. I'm with you, actually, because this is like, this would be a fun all ages, because it's such a silly concept of like murdering and hiding and all that stuff. And the bigger
2: kids think murder's hilarious, for the record. They love it.
0: They love it.
1: They, fun fact, kids love murder.
0: Mm-hmm.
2: They love murder.
0: Watch any Disney movie. Usually there's a murder.
1: Right at the beginning.
0: Mm-hmm.
1: Fun fact, did I tell you why? Somebody was talking about the reason, a child psychologist were talking about the reason often in a Disney movie why the parents are immediately killed off.
0: Oh, why is that?
1: It is to create a world where they can't rely on their parents. And they can, in their mind, then go, this person is on this adventure alone. And it's like the cosplaying as your own entity at that point.
0: It triggers that for kids when they see, oh,
1: correct,
0: parents gone. I know if I'm in trouble, I have a problem, I go to parent.
1: Mm-hmm.
0: They can't go to parent anymore. So the character that they most
1: it makes them the protagonist,
0: yeah, exactly,
1: automatically.
0: Yeah. Makes sense. That's cool.
1: Yeah. And I was like, oh, that's why. They're literally like, okay.
0: A little morbid, but cool. That's good. That's
1: because often
0: kids.
1: A lot of the problems that this character faces would be solved by, I told mom and they fixed it.
2: That's so true.
0: This is, 100%. Your friend who applied for this was one of 60,000 people who filled out the application to become a contestant. Only 22 everyday Americans will be going on to the show. It's going to be interesting to see. I will say the Australian version of it, the New Zealand version, the UK version, mostly is all civilians. So this is not unheard of. And much like Survivor, I mean, it's the same concept. You just, you don't get that celebrity vibe. But it sounds like because this is The Traitors New Blood exclusively on NBC, I do think we are still going to get The Traitors Season 5, the traditional one on Peacock with celebrities and with cussing. At least I hope.
1: Yeah.
0: So this just means more traitors, which is never a bad thing.
1: More traitors, more opportunity for us to be obsessed. I love it.
0: So cool. So there

0: you go. That's a big other breaking news.
1: I love it. I think it's enthralling. I'm ready for Traitor season. I'm not ready for summer to end. I don't like when things are set in September because I'm like, that's the best part is you have something exciting when at the end of summer, but you don't want summer to go by quickly.
0: Speaking of something exciting that's happening.
1: Tell me.
0: It's parade day today. The New York Knicks are taking to the streets of New York to celebrate their championship. We've got some unbelievable moments that are happening. We also have a big announcement of a documentary that's going to be on the way. We've got all that coming up next here on My Talk 107.1.
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3: And I thought I would like some more ambient light. 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
0: And we're back here on the Brittany and Kendall Show. It was a massive and fun thing to follow along the Knicks championship run. They won their first championship in 53 years. We're a sports station. Did you forget about that, Brittany?
1: I forgot they were a sports station, but I will say this. Mm-hmm. I was talking to Julia.
0: Yeah.
1: Who will be filling in next week on Monday with Mike.
0: Super excited.
1: I was talking to Julia, and she's like, you want to know how bored I am? And I said, tell me. Which is funny, because she's bored for like 4 seconds. And yeah. She's like, my life is boring, and which it's not. She's got an insane schedule. She goes, I was watching the ticker tape parade for the Knicks.
0: Yep.
1: And I went, that sounds really fun. I just didn't know it was happening.
0: Yep, it was happening today. Now, let's talk about the parade first. Then we'll get to the other kind of fun story that was breaking. Let's talk about the parade because, again, as is customary, when you win a championship, you then parade through the city that you represent. It's the first time, that they've been able to do it in 53 years. The coach, the players, team, everybody's having a good old time. I think, Leah, you saw a list of a bunch of celebrities that were maybe there during the...
22: I got it, yes.
0: Yeah, let's hear the celebrities.
22: Everybody was there. Let's just pull the thump here. Celebs at the parade. I mean, of course, Timothy Chalamet really stole the show because they gave him a microphone.
0: Oh, boy.
22: And let him just like stand on the stage and talk. You know, it's giving to like when Drake was like all in for the Toronto team several years ago.
0: Yep, definitely.
22: But we had Spike Lee. Do you remember him?
1: Of course.
22: He's always there. Yeah. Patrick Ewing showed up.
0: Okay. Yep.
22: This is sports. I mean, lots of sports.
0: It's really fun how, and that's one thing I'll just say quickly here. You can go back, keep going through the list. But the one thing that was cool about this team is, again, I think it's because it was 50 some years ago, but the former players that followed along and were at these games, it felt like a college team. Mm. And the whole vibe of the team also feels very team focused. Like Jalen Brunson was amazing, obviously was the MVP and would take games over. But like as a team, they just felt like they all loved each other. It felt like they all wanted to. It felt like a young college team. And then when you got all of the alumni, all of the former players following along with it, it was a cool vibe you don't normally get.
22: Yeah. And it was fun because Jalen Brunson was actually hanging out with Martha Stewart.
0: Oh, that's cool.
22: Yeah, so nice. She was one that popped up there.
0: Awesome.
22: Yeah. And he brought his kids along too.
0: Oh, very cool.
22: Like his wife's a doctor.
0: Nice.
22: She's hot. She's got a hot doctor wife.
1: Good for him.
0: Mariska was there, it looks like,
22: with her son,
0: as well. Yep. Okay, cool. Nice. So then this was all the celebrities that were there during the championship parade. And then the fans were into it. And let's just say there was one fan that was into it more than most.
22: Was she into it or onto it?
0: She was both. She was celebrating by dancing on a light pole. It was like a street light pole. And she was climbed up the side, like where it says walk or don't walk. And she was kind of standing up there, just dancing, shaking her booty a little bit. To at which point, I don't know why, but this other woman hopped up next to her and started screaming at her. And you could clearly see very early on, they were fighting. Like, this was an argument that was happening. Okay? You with me?
1: Yeah.
0: So they're on the street sign. Again, they're about 10 feet up in the air on the
1: I'm looking
0: stoplight.
1: At it as you tell me,
0: yes.
1: too.
0: Yes. Okay. So woman then, as they're arguing, so again, as you can see, Brittany, she then slowly moves down. The woman who was had the upper hand, who had the higher vantage point, she slips down a little bit, grabs the lady who's yelling at her, who I'll just say was much smaller than her, grabbed her by the jersey, and ripped her off of the pole.
1: Whoa.
0: And, like, threw her to the ground, and it got aggressive. But to celebrate the, like, WWE-style move that she pulled, she starts twerking.
1: She does.
0: And, like, twerking. And then the lady who got pulled off jumps up, grabs her to pull her off so they can start fighting, and she pulled her pants completely down.
1: And does the twerking stop?
0: Nope. The twerking actually gets more aggressive once pants are around ankles.
1: Sure does.
0: It does. And you have got thousands of people behind just cheering on, taking video again of this very bizarre situation.
1: It's
0: New York.
1: It's so crazy.
0: Welcome to New York.
1: It's like very New York because there's people around them barely looking.
0: I know.
1: If this happened in Shakopee, Minnesota.
0: Yeah.
1: Shakopee, Minnesota. Well, this would be on every news station.
0: Every news station.
1: We'd be talking about it for years.
0: To be fair, it is on TMZ. So this
1: is on TMZ, but I'm telling you, these people around them probably didn't even tell their family about this.
0: Well, they're, yeah.
1: They were like living their lives. They're like, okay, yeah, that happened again. A woman got her shorts ripped off and proceeded to act like it was part of the dance that this woman was like designated to rip off her pants.
22: She's just in a really good improv troupe and it's very a yes and, you know? And
0: yes.
22: Like, let's just go for it. Next situation.
0: I love some of these comments. Someone posted the video and just like, what am I watching?
1: How do you spell pantsed?
0: Pantsed?
22: P-A-N-T-S.
0: No, pants. Right. Yeah, P-A-N-T.
1: And like I pants somebody. Like,
22: P-A-N-T-S-E-D.
0: E-D.
1: That's what TMZ did, and pantsed. It looks crazy.
0: Yeah, that's what it, yeah.
1: I know that is accurate because I've thought about it now like for 4 minutes going pants.
0: Pantsed. Yeah.
1: I've never wrote pants, but the headline is Knicks fan pants during fight at parade, twerks on, and then there's a whole more. Because like, honestly, there's so, you can't take a part of that headline because if it was just like Knicks fans pantsed, there's way more to that story.
0: There's like, so much to the story.
1: Or there was a fight at the Knicks game parade. Nope. This, also that woman's butt is amazing.
22: I mean, you're not wrong.
1: I work so hard on trying to grow a butt.
0: Yep.
1: Not an eighth, not even a freaking 16th of what this lady has. And when she twerks, like, she's got that. She knows what her power move is. Shh. And acting like that woman trying to swing at her and just continuing to dance.
0: She was putting on a clinic and kept it going even after being pantsed.
1: Pantsed.
0: Now, here's the exciting news also. I said there was another story to this as well. We know that one of the big Knicks fans that were at all of the games or most of the games that are doing the playoff run was Ben Stiller. Mm-hmm. Now, the one thing people noticed that was kind of weird is constantly, like right as the game would end or even during big moments of the game, he'd be kind of like running on the court with his iPhone and taking video. He even posted some of these like black and white shots that he had during the celebration. Very, very cool. Again, he's a filmmaker. This is literally the guy who Severance.
1: Yeah.
0: So, I mean, like, he knows what he's doing when it comes to filmmaking. So, Ben Stiller is taking all this video. Well, he now has made the announcement to celebrate the New York Knicks' first championship in 53 years. It is now official. In collaboration with HBO and A24, he is doing a documentary collab.
1: That is so fun and done, which it will be done well.
0: Yeah.
1: Will be so good.
22: I just hope this doesn't cut into his time of making a next season of Severance.
0: I think that's,
22: I mean, get that
0: right
22: done
0: along
22: first, yeah, and then we can move on to the Knicks, Ben.
1: Can we acknowledge that Severance needs to start answering some questions? Giving Lost.
0: Oh, no. You and I are not going to agree on this.
22: Okay.
0: I'm
22: expand.
0: Sorry.
1: It's not giving enough answers. It's asking more questions. It's good.
0: The resolution of what like happened in the final episode of season two of Severance was so much action and so much. It gave a lot. I know I didn't answer the big questions, but oh my goodness, if you rewatch that final episode, it gave so much.
1: I forgot to tell you something.
0: You haven't finished it yet.
1: No, it's not that. Which also might
0: be true. Breaking news. I haven't actually watched Severance. There's a season two?
1: Is Severance not a comics trip? No, I just got so excited. excited.
0: Yeah.
1: I watched 4 episodes of the Knights of the Seven Kingdoms last night.
0: Oh, yes.
1: I forgot to tell you.
0: I love how that's just random, but okay, this is great.
1: Because I have a list of shows that I know are good because Mike and I align almost 100% of the time, especially with TV.
0: Yeah.
1: Sometimes we have differing views on what is a good movie here and there. And like usually it's like a variance.
0: Yeah.
1: But I feel like we always align on TV.
0: We do.
1: And when you've been telling me watch Knights of the Seven Kingdoms, and I finally was like, I'm just going to start it.
0: For people who don't know, this is the one that's another spinoff of Game of Thrones. This one takes place about 100 years after House of the Dragon and like 100 years before Game of Thrones.
1: And I can't tell you enough. Okay, so Game of Thrones.
0: Yep.
1: If you love Game of Thrones, you'll love House of the Dragon.
0: Yeah.
1: But this is filmed absolutely insanely different than all of them. This is almost like The Witcher. It has a video game vibe, like it's not like looking like a video game, but very side questy.
0: Yep.
1: And very silly. Even they try to start up the music, and all of a sudden a guy is like dun dun dun dun dun, and the guy has like diarrhea immediately.
0: Yep. Yep.
1: And stops the music.
0: Yeah.
1: This is so funny, so good, so quick. If you don't have to watch any of it, start Knights of the Seven Kingdoms.
0: Yep.
1: You will enjoy this so much. Obviously, there'll be like more depth if you've seen Game of Thrones.
0: They'll make references to certain kings and certain things. And you're like, oh, does that mean this person's this? Or does that mean this person's tied into this? Like, there's a lot of that going on.
1: But you don't need
0: it's so
1: to.
0: Good.
1: The characters are so, the acting is so good. Yeah. It's done so well. It's such an enjoyable watch. I just started it literally last night and went, I'll just start it and see what happens. I watched 4 episodes.
0: Yeah, it's such a good show. So that's wonderful and amazing. So is Severance. And so is this documentary I'm sure we're going to eventually get from Ben Stiller.
1: Severance, I'm just a little worried with PTSD from Lost, where you go, I am so invested.
0: One is network television. That's kind
1: of I get it, but I'm just saying that like I want them to answer some questions.
0: They're going to start.
1: Thank you.
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6: ABC News, I'm Mike Dubosky. U.S. Central Command says the Strait of Hormuz remains open, despite the Iranian government earlier today ordering that waterway to be closed in response to Israeli attacks on Lebanon. ABC News contributor and former Defense Department official Mick Mulroy.
24: It also shows, unfortunately, that Iran believes it's in a very strong position. I mean, they were getting so many benefits from this MOU before they even got into detailed nuclear discussions. It's hard to believe that they would want to see this ruptured, but apparently they're willing to do that.
6: Those Israeli strikes killed more than a dozen people today, according to Lebanese authorities. Israel, meanwhile, says Hezbollah targeted its soldiers in recent days, killing five. One person was killed in a train collision in the UK last night.
25: Over 80 people were treated at hospital.
6: Chief Constable Lucy Dorsey there, who says an investigation into the cause of the crash is underway. This is ABC News.
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1: Hey, good morning and welcome to The Mediocre Show. That is Donna and Steve. Hey, Steve.
29: Hey, good morning, Donna. Come on, not mediocre. We're starting the week.
1: Yeah. We're coming in hot, as the kids say.
29: Welcome to the best radio show in Minnesota. And parts of Ohio and Washington on the weekends. That's how you got to sell it.
1: Okay. All right.
29: Okay.
1: Sorry. My bad.
29: It's okay, Donna. It's okay. You're doing great.
1: Thanks, man.
29: Yeah, it's really nice to talk to you today.
1: Thank you.
29: Everything get all figured out this morning? You doing okay?
1: What do you mean?
29: Just your stuff? You got everything figured out?
1: Yeah. Went for a walk with the neighbors and the dogs and had book club last night. The Knicks won. I mean, what more can a girl want?
29: Hang on. Did you go to a book club?
1: I did.
29: Did I know about this book club?
1: No, because I have never been a part of this book club. But because I read the book, a couple of neighbors who are part of the book club said, "Why don't you come? Everybody's invited."
29: What book?
1: Nothing you'd be interested in.
29: I assumed as much, but still, for the sake of the audience, they might like to know what book.
1: It is Nobody's Girl by Virginia Roberts Dufresne. Oh. Dufresne, sorry. You know, it's that Epstein thing.
29: Oh, that one.
1: Yeah. It's a tough read. Some people didn't finish it because it was too difficult to read some of the information.
29: Do you all Do you think that you will stay in this book club with them, or was this a one-time cameo appearance?
1: Yeah, I'll probably go. The next time we'll be on a cruise, so I won't make it to that one, although everyone is talking about that book, The Correspondent. I'll probably read the book anyway.
29: Okay.
1: And then I'll jump back in September. Okay. I'm trying to get a watch club going.
29: Oh.
1: Coming up at 11 o'clock, I have got to tell you about the craziest thing that I watched on Netflix. It was so disturbing and so out there, but I couldn't look away. I had to watch. It's a documentary.
29: 11 o'clock?
1: Yeah, I think I put it in the 11.
29: I don't see it there. I'm going to put it there.
1: What are you talking about?
29: I don't see it there.
1: Oh,
29: I have,
1: no.
29: I have an interstellar thoughts and news on Michael.
1: Maybe I'll do it somewhere
29: Gonna
1: sooner.
29: Watch something on Netflix. That'll remind us.
1: Yes, and I am watching Interstellar. I'm watching it in increments. I'm doing it for you.
29: Not a great way to do that.
1: It's so not interesting. And there's so many people in it. So many, like, really good actors.
29: Good actors?
1: Yes. Yeah. It's a great cast. I didn't know Timothée Chalamet was in this. You
29: That's
1: never
29: a
1: said
29: kid,
1: that.
29: Right?
1: Yes, he's just a little baby.
29: Yeah. I don't love the incremental watch of Interstellar. I get that it's long. I think it's meant to be enjoyed as one full thing.
1: Enjoyed
29: and I'm also
1: is a very key word misused.
29: I knew it. I just, why did we
1: do God, this? It's just so boring. Okay.
29: No, it's so great. It's so moving. And there's constant music. It's constantly driving you forward. The stakes are high. What is your setting when you're watching Interstellar? Be very specific, please.
1: Sitting on my couch looking at my television.
29: That's it? No laundry folding?
1: No, I can't because I'm like, I don't even know what these people are talking about.
29: How far into the movie are you?
1: I think I have an hour and 20 minutes left. They're up in the sky, and they're up in the sky. They've gone through the wormhole, and they're running away from waves, big giant waves. Yeah. And the daughter is now all grown up, and blah blah. Yeah. And she's working with Michael Caine on something. He's in a wheelchair.
29: Yes.
1: I just, the whole beginning of the movie, I'm like, what are they talking about? What is this weird math stuff?
29: Yeah.
1: It's so slow.
29: It's heady. It's a heady movie.
1: It's painful. Like, it hurts my head. When he says heady, he means you're going to have a heady achy.
29: You know, this is fair, though, because every day you'll recommend there's a movie and you're like, Steve, this is not for you.
1: Right.
29: It's just, you can't handle this. I now think I can classify there's a different genre of movies that I can safely, equally judgmentally as you say to me about other things, just say you can't handle this. You're not
1: there. Well, I'm surprised that you are into something like this.
29: Yeah.
1: Because you seem like a guy who wants to escape and be like, woo, comedy, musical. And this is like complicated.
29: I love sci-fi stuff.
1: Oh,
29: I love futuristic. I love the concept of like anything space-ish.
1: Yes.
29: I'm interested
1: in. And that's a what do you call blind spot for me?
29: Yeah.
1: I have no idea. I did not know, first of all, that wormhole was one word. And I don't even know what that is. I had to Google it.
29: That's okay.
1: And I'm not even sure they really exist. It's just kind of a concept.
29: Sort of a theory, right?
1: Yes. Yes. Exactly. Anyway.
29: Hypothetical passage through space-time that creates a shortcut across the universe.
1: Yeah.
29: You know what, Donna?
1: What?
29: You don't need to finish this one.
1: No. I'm finishing it now.
29: Please don't.
1: It's getting kind of better as it goes, I guess. No, I'm in it now.
29: This would be like me coming back after watching, what's the Kate Hudson movie you always tell me to watch?
1: Oh, Almost Famous. So good.
29: And then just being like, this is giving me a heady, achy.
1: No, different.
29: Boring.
1: No, because that's light.
7: This is like math and science, two of my weakest subjects, by the way, and space, which I know nothing about. It's just crazy, but go Knicks. Woo! Watch the whole game.
29: But go Knicks. That's amazing. Yeah. Congratulations to the New York Knicks. A comeback victory.
7: So good.
29: Yet again to win their first NBA championship in 53 years. Donna, the first one, your memories.
7: You're so funny, Steve.
29: That's so real, though. Anyway, they won. And it was great. They had to come back in all four of their games by at least all four of their wins by at least double digits.
7: Comeback kids.
29: Including, of course, game four when they came back from 29 points down.
7: Yeah.
29: The largest NBA Finals comeback ever. It was cool. It was really cool. Some New Yorkers, you know, tried to burn the city down kind of a thing.
7: Yeah. People were injured and all sorts of stuff. But for those of you who, you know, celebrated appropriately, very happy for you. A bunch of players, by the way, going to be on the Tonight Show tonight.
29: Oh, that's great.
7: Yeah.
29: Yeah, that'll be fun. Team USA had a great start to the World Cup as well.
7: Oh.
29: They won 4-1. From what I can gather, Donna, that was the most goals they've ever scored in a World Cup game.
7: Really?
29: Yeah. And you know what I'm going to do for us?
7: What?
29: You know what I'm going to have ChatGPT do for us?
7: I don't know.
29: How about I'll have a little explanation of like the World Cup and how it works. Because I don't know. This happens every 4 years. We won the game. And then I heard, we're not playing again for another 6 days in Seattle. Game one was in L.A. Now it's going to Seattle. It's all over the country. I'm gonna have a little. I think a lot of us, even avid sports fans, could use a refresher on how is this functioning here? Because there's group play, and then it goes into a single elimination style tournament. So I'll get us a little refresher breakdown. What's the prompt I should give ChatGPT? Explain how the World Cup works to me like I'm blank.
7: Five.
29: Five?
7: No, don't do five. Do 12, like I'm a 12-year-old.
29: Boy or girl, doesn't matter. There is no, it's sports welcome all.
7: That's right.
29: All right.
7: All right.
29: Coming up at 10:30 today, we're going to play the College Pop Culture Knowledge. Coming up today at 11:30, we're going to play Whose Voice Is It Anyway? When we come back, the World Cup refresher. Also, I've got a couple of travel-related topics for you.
7: Oh, I love travel.
29: You love travel. Everybody calls you traveling, Donna.
7: That's right.
29: And there are two trends out there, one that is hotel hopping and one that has to do with the books that you read. I will explain that. We'll get the World Cup breakdown when we come back, Donna, Steve, My Talk.
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7: Hey, guys. Welcome back. Thank you for listening. It is Donna and Steve.
29: Hey.
7: Hey.
29: All right. Here we go. The World Cup is going on right now, and Team USA off to a good start. They won their first match. I think we call it a match, Donna?
7: Sure. I think match sounds right.
29: I feel like we need a refresher as to how this works, how many games, how long is this lasting, etc. So we asked the old AI and said, all right, explain this to us like we're 12 years old. And here's what they say. Think of the World Cup like a giant school tournament, but instead of schools, it's countries.
7: Ah.
29: First, countries have to qualify. So most countries don't automatically get in. They play games in their region, Europe, South America, Africa, Asia, etc. The host country, North America, gets automatic spots. So this year that's USA, Canada, and Mexico because we're hosting it all together. 48 teams are in the World Cup, Donna. Say 48 teams.
7: 48 teams.
29: Now imagine 48 kids split into 12 tables of four. Okay. Each table is called a group. Group A, B, C, all the way through group L. Each team plays the other three teams in their group one time. So every team gets three games in the group stage.
7: Already hurting.
29: All right?
7: Yep. No.
29: Donna, come on. No, you're watching Interstellar.
7: No,
29: stay
7: hurts.
29: With it.
7: Hurts my head.
29: Please, Donna.
7: I don't want to play.
29: This is good. It's good for
7: that
29: your brain.
7: Like it.
29: Donna, okay. Dementia, we have to fight it. This is how we fight it.
7: All right.
29: You earn points in the group stage. We won. Team USA won. We got 3 points for that first win. Had it been a tie, we would have had one. Had we lost, 0 points. So now we have won. From each group, the top two teams move on automatically. Okay?
7: Okay.
29: So we have those 12 groups. We start with 48 teams. Two teams from each group will move on. We'll have 24 teams. Then there's also eight best third place teams that get in. So 32 teams total in the next round. All right, let me do this.
7: I quit.
29: Explain it to me.
7: No, we don't.
29: Like
7: nobody
29: I'm
7: cares.
29: Five.
7: Don't care anymore.
29: And only have 10 seconds. Okay.
7: And you're drunk.
29: And I'm drunk. Okay. And also I'm drunk. Okay. World Cup equals countries playing soccer musical chairs. First, everybody gets a few games. Then the bad teams leave. Then it's one loss and you're out. Last team left wins big shiny trophy. Also, drink some water. Maybe eat something salty or carby. And do not text your ex or anything or order anything expensive.
7: It does not say that.
29: It does.
7: Wow. Okay.
29: So there you go, guys.
7: All right.
29: No need to tune into ESPN at all. We just broke it all down for you.
7: You're welcome.
29: I have a travel trend, Donna. A new travel trend I hadn't seen before seems a little chaotic to me, but it's called hotel hopping. Expedia has seen an uptick in this, where essentially what's happening is people are scheduling trips where they bounce from one to another to another. And the idea being that, hey, we're out of the house, we've already scheduled a trip, now let's book another hotel and another hotel. Now, this is not just like, hey, we're in Topeka, we've wanted to go to Topeka, let's do the Holiday Inn, and then let's do the Motel 6. This is more like, oh, cool, we're in this general area. What if we stayed in this part of the state for these first 3 days, then rent a car, travel to the other part, get into another hotel, then travel a little more, get to another hotel. We're already out. We've done the biggest part, which is maybe flying to our destination. Now let's maximize the general region where we are, check things off, switch hotels, and then go home.
7: Okay. I feel like I did this on a road trip to South Dakota. I think I stayed at four different hotels.
29: Yeah, you kind of did. You're right.
7: Yeah. So you just stop, see this, stay the night, get up early, drive, stay at an Airbnb.
29: Yeah.
7: Yeah, I like it. I don't like the way you say Topeka.
29: What do you say, Topeka?
7: I just say
29: Topeka. All right, I would say, let's go to Topeka.
7: Okay, you and say, I'd say Topeka. Let's go to Topeka. Wait, let's go to Topeka. And you're like, Topeka. Let's go to Topeka.
29: Pronounce Topeka.
7: And I say, Kansas. Topeka. Topeka.
29: Hang on. Explain it to me like I'm
7: five and drunk.
29: And drunk. And again, if you're a child out there, please don't drink. Topeka. Like ta plus p, like I have to pee, then ka.
7: Topeka.
29: Not Topeka, not Topeka, just Topeka, Topeka.
7: Yeah, Topeka.
29: Well, I'm sorry, Donna.
7: It's fine.
29: You seem like you're in a bit of a mood right now. You're just sort of coming out firing. It's Monday.
7: This is what we do on this show. I'm sorry. Every time I say something like Larry.
29: Larry went to Florida right. With Jeremy for oranges. And then you're like, what accent? I'm going to get a coffee. I don't hear it. Mary, you'll never guess. He's at it again. Oh, that's fun. People like fun, and people are having fun.
7: Happy
29: wow, Steve.
7: Monday. Wow.
29: Have you heard about this travel trend, Donna? Here's another travel trend. It's summertime. We're talking travel. The beach read vacation.
7: No.
29: Becoming a bit of a travel trend. Here again, Expedia, they say that they're, according to their summer travel report, they say beach readaways happen to be one of the trends shaping. Wow, I got it. I have it. Beach readaways are one of the trends shaping summer travel. So the idea is that people are building trips around reading escapes. So these could be like beachy, quiet, cozy, pretty places where the vacation vibe is just like, look, I'm chilling here. I came here to read. I didn't come here to go on a roller coaster. I didn't come here to go on a hike. I am here because it has good reading ambiance.
7: Yes, I love it. Like beach vacations in general. You know, I have a few people in my life. They cannot sit on a beach and just look at the ocean or read a book. They have to be doing some kind of historical research, sightseeing.
29: Yeah.
7: If there's not a plaque to read, they're not happy.
29: Oh, that's that. Are you a plaque reading person? That's a good question.
7: That is a good question.
29: When you see a plaque, do you read a plaque? Or do you walk past the plaque and think, hi, that was a plaque back there?
7: Yeah, I have a friend who said his wife is like that. He's like, she's a plaque reader. You know how we talk about lid lickers?
29: Yes, of
7: people
29: yogurt
7: who lick
29: lids.
7: Their yogurt lid? Ew. Yeah, she's a plaque reader.
29: You know, some people love plaques, man. I think I read about 35 to 45% of plaques I pass. And if I'm in a heavy plaque situation, that number is going to go down because I'm like, there's
7: right.
29: So many plaques. If it's a trail, like some sort of historic trail, every third plaque feels okay.
7: Sure. But what if you're in Washington, D.C.?
29: Every third plaque feels okay. You can't stop. You got to get somewhere. We got to get to lunch. We have reservations. We can't stop and read every plaque. Okay. How do these people in your life relax? These people who can't sit on a chaise and just allow the sun to warm their bodies as they read a book or sip a drink or listen to music. What do they do for relaxing?
7: Read plaques.
29: That's a tough, tough thing. You know what they should have? A dating site. Plaque readers only. They had farmers only. We can do it. You don't have to cancel them. This is a specific niche. And it's just plaque reading people. It's all these people who are itching for a museum.
7: Oh, man. Yeah, or like some kind of statue, you know, that has a plaque attached to it. And you're like, I guess I got to read this plaque now. And, you know.
29: How about making plaques with text on it?
7: So cool.
29: Who are these people that say, I think I know what my next job's going to be. I'm going to inscribe upon a plaque?
7: Yeah. I think they go to a trophy shop.
29: They probably start out at things remembered. In the mall.
7: That's right.
29: Engraving, entry-level engraving job.
7: We forget.
29: Yeah, sadly,
7: never
29: ironically.
7: Forget. Things remembered.
29: Oh, geez.
7: What a place,
29: those,
7: huh?
29: Those people are just having a nice day. As we mentioned before, at 10:30, we're going to play the College of Pop Culture Knowledge. At 11:30, we're going to play Whose Voice Is It Anyway? A celebrity voice guessing game. So that'll be a lot of fun. That's where, Donna, that's where you have your Netflix crazy thing that you watched at 11:30.
7: Okay. Okay. Thank you.
29: You're doing so great right now.
7: I'm doing so much better than I thought I would be.
29: People have been clapping right now.
7: Thank you, everyone. Please be seated.
29: I have a 6-year-old at a basketball camp right now.
7: No way!
29: I have a 13-year-old who rode up early to go to his basketball camp, which happens right after. And then the two older girls, the two girls, rather, are at a all-week dance auditions from 9 a.m. until 4 p.m.
7: Oh, my
29: Monday
7: God, are
29: Thursday.
7: You in heaven?
29: Well, I'm on the air with you right now. I'm always in heaven when I'm working, Donna. I love to work! I like working with you! We'll take a break.
0: Where talk is fun.
16: 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Talk to me about something. Take my mind off things.
0: My talk. Everything entertainment.
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27: 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It's where the
7: wind blows. Hey guys, welcome back. Donna and Steve on My Talk 107.1. Where talk is fun.
29: Absolutely.
7: You got it.
29: Absolutely.
7: You know it.
29: Hey, we didn't get to that Taco Bell story and everybody was emailing like, bro, are we going to get to it? Chill, bro. We'll get to it right now. Taco Bell is offering fajitas now, Donna. Kind of, sort of. Like portable fajitas. 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Fajita Street Chalupas and Chicken Fajita Nacho Fries. Let me see if I can whet your whistle, okay, Donna?
7: Okay.
29: The Fajita Street Chalupas come with either steak or slow-roasted chicken, peppers and onions, and a cilantro onion mix. Also a creamy jalapeno sauce and cheesy chalupa shells. That sounds like a lot of great ingredients all together.
7: It sounds really good. I don't know what chalupa is. I thought it was a dessert.
29: All right. The chicken fajita nacho fries are basically fries loaded with chicken, nacho cheese, sour cream, shredded cheese, peppers, onions, and that same jalapeno sauce. Both of these will be under $6 and
7: wow.
29: We have nationwide rollouts.
7: What?
29: I guess they've been playing with fajita flavors for years, and now they're putting them really in kind of the most Taco Bell format possible, which is these are going to be handheld, saucy, a little spicy. Yay. I like it.
7: Sounds good. Why are they, why do you say portable?
29: Just because if it was an actual fajita, you know, then
7: you'd
29: have to.
7: Oh, it's served on the, cast iron thing.
29: Skillet thingy.
7: Yeah, and then they're like, watch out, the plate is so hot. Don't touch it.
29: I went to lunch with my my now father-in-law. I was dating his daughter at the time. And I pushed the plate over and it burned Lou. She had a scar on her hand for a long time.
7: Mm. Way to go.
29: A chalupa is a Mexican dish featuring a fried boat-shaped masa. She had a scar on her hand for a long time.
7: Mm. Way to go.
29: A chalupa is a Mexican dish featuring a fried boat-shaped masa or flour shell, traditionally filled with simple toppings like

0: committed to one another, got married first, and then had a baby.
1: Okay. Chalupa.
0: That's fun, right?
1: Yeah, it's a good word.
0: We should have you eat a chalupa. That's what our social media should be. Whenever Quinn, the Grim Reaper, the Quinn Reaper, starts following us around and saying, I need to shoot a video with you today, we should just have different food items that you can eat.
1: Oh, like, I see.
0: Donna's never had, you probably haven't had a Blizzard from Dairy Queen in 25 years.
1: I did one because my last, the last show that I did, my two coworkers were like, you've got to go, you've got to get a Blizzard. I'm like, who has an extra 1,600 calories to throw away a day?
0: You are such
1: so
0: a
1: I went,
0: wet blanket.
1: So I went to Moose Lake. I went to the Dairy Queen. I ordered one. I took three sips, and then I chucked it.
0: Donna.
1: I'm sorry to the cows.
0: Did you enjoy the three sips?
1: Yeah, it was really good.
0: Do you feel like those additional 1,300 calories were between you and wherever you want to be right now?
1: No. Steve, if you do that enough,
0: I understand.
1: It catches up with you. It doesn't, it's not nothing.
0: But if you sparingly treat yourself, it doesn't catch up with you.
1: Okay, that's fair. Chalupa. It looks like a thick shell. It looks like a thick, what do you call the thing that you put the stuff in?
0: A tortilla?
1: Yes, it looks like a thick tortilla. It's like between a tortilla and a pita.
0: Yeah.
1: And maybe fried.
0: Yeah, yeah, yeah.
1: Okay, okay.
0: I'm just a frozen caveman lawyer. Can't expect too much from this woman. She's just coming too. I bought my wife a makeup gift for the Mother's Day gift gone wrong. I tried to get her a fountain to place outside on our deck or patio while I was assembling it. My 10-year-old came in and said, is that a gravestone? And so that was a bummer when I realized that the fountain I got her looked like a gravestone. Also did not make hardly any trickling noise at all.
1: Oh, that's too bad.
0: Then I sent it back. I followed the return thing, sent it back, and then it arrived at my house 3 days later, back to haunt me from the dead, the gravestone water feature.
1: Why did it come back?
0: Because they sent it back to my house. FedEx made an error.
1: That's
0: and
1: right.
0: And it's still in
1: that's
0: the back
1: right.
0: of my car because I tried to send it back again. And they said, sorry, we can't do it at this location. You got to go to a different location. I got to get to it. Anyway, I bought my wife after I heard her talking about it and saying, oh, but that's so expensive. And, oh, but it would make cookie making so much easier. They like making cookies, my wife and daughters. Bought her a KitchenAid mixer, of which we did not have one of those kitchen staples ever. We've been married for 21 years nearly and didn't have one of those. And I heard her. So, Donna, I'm dozing on the couch, head back, and they're making cookies in the kitchen and they're doing the beaters and all that and blah, blah, blah.
1: Sure.
0: And I hear my wife talking to my sister-in-law saying, oh, yeah, KitchenAid. Oh, that would be incredible. But, yeah, I just can't bring myself to buying them. And then my sister-in-law saying, see, that's the kind of thing your husband just needs to buy because they can disassociate from the cost of it more than you can.
1: Sure.
0: And just let them do it. And she
1: yeah,
0: like,
1: that's
0: yes,
1: a great well, gift. Great gift.
0: If I
1: gift.
0: Ever got one, it would be a white one. It has to be the white one. I hear this. I go to Target last night on an errand, and I come back with a white KitchenAid
1: nice.
0: Mixer.
1: That's nice, Steve.
0: And my brother, who is here in town, he said that they have theirs. They've had it for 20 years. So
1: yeah,
0: you
1: I think
0: about
1: I've
0: these
1: had
0: KitchenAid
1: mine
0: mixers
1: for that long, I think. I like it. I pull it out at Christmas. That's about it.
0: To make Christmas cookies.
1: Mm-hmm.
0: My wife will make chocolate chip cookies every couple of weeks, and there's a neighbor girl who comes over and likes to bake with her and my daughters, and it's a whole thing. And we're like, well, this would be great. This would be a really nice use of it. And I wanted to invest it. I like that time of them all bonding and making cookies together.
1: Aww.
0: So if it makes that a little bit less of a take, a little bit of the laborious out of it.
1: Sure.
0: Make a little more room for the joy of it. And I like eating the cookies that she makes are great, her chocolate chip cookies. And so yeah, I'm a KitchenAid guy. Everybody, please, if you have any KitchenAid questions, please send them my way.
1: Will do, will do.
0: This one also has a pasta thing, Donna. You can make pasta in it.
1: Oh, the attachment?
0: I guess it comes with the pasta attachment.

0: have a friend who has done that, and she also grounds her meat through there's a grinder.
1: Oh.
0: So, like, let's just say you take chicken, I don't know, say chicken breasts, and you put it through the grinder. Now you have ground chicken.
1: Okay.
0: To make, like, I don't know, an Asian dish or whatever you do with ground chicken.
1: I love the end of that.
0: Turkey.
1: If you have any KitchenAid things that you do, KitchenAid tips, now that I am the newest member of the KitchenAid family, didn't know that Donna was a part of this family.
0: Oh, yeah, but for years.
1: So blessed to have you here
0: Thank
1: as well.
0: Thank you. Thanks.
1: Send me your input, your advice, your recipe ideas, whatever, spatterson@mytalk1071.com, or you can always do Donna and Steve show. At mytalk1071.com. What color is your KitchenAid mixer?
0: Black.
1: Nice!
0: Because my kitchen is black. Black and white.
1: Nice,
0: sort
1: Donna.
0: Of. Not exactly, but...
1: Let me swing by and see it.
0: You could swing by tomorrow if you want.
1: Oh, I know why.
0: Because my house will be clean.
1: Yes, she's getting it all
0: ish,
1: done up
0: clean-ish.
1: For
0: Not guest. Clean, but cleaner.
1: Okay.
0: Anyway, you could pop in if you want.
1: Would you have something?
0: Like
1: something
0: what?
1: Ready in the kitchen? I don't know.
0: Like what? I'm supposed to feed you now?
1: Well, I just feel like people do. Didn't that used to be the thing? It was like, oh, hey, here, I got a pot of coffee or here are bonbons. Like,
0: yeah,
1: you
0: I'll give you coffee. You can have some coffee.
1: Okay. And how about a.
0: You could have a cookie. Give you a cookie. No, oh, now it's biscotti.
1: Can you make biscotti with your KitchenAid mixer that you haven't told me about?
0: I don't think so.
1: Okay. Let's just make some cookies.
0: I'm not making you anything. What's happening?
1: I was asking. I'm just saying, well, you have a guest who's coming over. It might be nice to give her a cookie.
0: Why don't... Okay. I guess that's true. All right. Fine. I'll have cookies.
1: Or make her pasta, Donna. Give her a handful of noodles. All Do right. something.
0: Would you look at the time? Hey, when you said you finally got Lou a makeup Mother's Day gift...
1: Yeah.
0: I thought you got her makeup.
1: Okay, I guess I see. Finally got Lou a makeup Mother's Day gift after the Tombstone Fountain debacle. I see that the word makeup is in there. With the sentence structure, it's an interesting takeaway. But I like how your brain is doing stuff.
0: Thank you. All right, we should probably go come back
1: Amen.
0: With some more content. All
1: yes.
0: right, and a dirt alert with Stormer.
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0: Hello. Welcome back, and thanks for joining us on the Donna and Steve Show. Amen. I am the Donna, and he is the Steve.
1: I've got some relationship news.
0: You do?
1: Yet again. I'm sort of getting on a little bit of a streak here.
0: Yeah, you are.
1: And this I thought was noteworthy. Tom Holland seems to set the record straight on the Zendaya wedding rumors.
0: Really?
1: Tom Holland did a new interview with Esquire, and he was asked if he had to let his family members know that some AI-generated photos of the couple at their wedding were, in fact, fake. You might remember some of these photos having sort of surfaced and people thinking, oh, is that happening at the wedding? Did that happen at the wedding? Did they get married? When he was asked about this, Tom Holland said that he did not have to explain to his family that they were fake because he said no. Because they were all there.
0: Oh.
1: At the wedding. He went on to say, that's all I'm going to give you there. That's all you're going to get on that. But that seems to be Tom Holland, in fact, corroborating previous reports that we've heard that, in fact, they are wedded. They are married.
0: Oh, yay. That's
1: pretty
0: so
1: cool?
0: Cute. Yes. First of all, he is on the cover of Esquire. Have you seen his calves?
1: Oh, let me go look at his calves. He got big calves?
0: He's got muscular calves.
1: Wow, look at that calf.
0: That's a big calf. We could see the one on the one side, the left side.
1: Yeah.
0: That is a calf and a half.
1: It almost seems like some, he's up on his toes, so it's flexing.
0: Oh, yeah. They probably told him to do that. Is he a British gent?
1: Very British.
0: Okay.
1: He speaks with such a British accent, it's crazy.
0: And she is American, yes?
1: She is American.
0: Cute.
1: Isn't that great? Now, you might remember a little while ago, there had been some rumors back in February. Zendaya was spotted wearing a gold band on her ring finger.
0: Yes.
1: 5-carat engagement ring. Instead of her 5-carat engagement ring.
0: People
1: are like, oh, okay, maybe something's happening here. Maybe she's married. The following month, do you remember this? When Zendaya's longtime stylist, La Roche, claimed that they had secretly tied the knot? He was talking to Access Hollywood, saying, the wedding's already happened. You missed it. It's very true.
0: Yes, yes.
1: And so now we have Tom Holland coming back and making sense of all of that.
0: Okay. They're probably just trying to keep the focus on whatever they're promoting. You know, like, hey, let us have this to ourselves. They are a cute couple. Love that.
1: Yeah. Anyway, congratulations.
0: Congrats.
1: To them. We weren't invited. Right?
0: That's right.
1: That's okay.
0: Okay, did you hear this Corey Feldman story?
1: I did, yeah. Interesting.
0: Yeah, so he was rushed to a Los Angeles hospital after suffering some kind of medical emergency. This is coming from TMZ. He was arriving on a flight into LAX from Chicago when he was met by paramedics at the gate. I guess he was feeling sick on the flight and he was checked out by a doctor who was on board. They think his issue may have been gallstones or pancreatitis.
1: Hey.
0: And they responded to the airport for a person experiencing a medical emergency. And so they took him to the hospital for further evaluation and or treatment. He is still going. He's still undergoing tests right now, I believe, at the hospital, or at least at the last we checked. He seemed to be enjoying a trip to Chicago, posting about it.
1: Okay.
0: I guess he went to Michael Jackson's home in Gary, Indiana. He was about to go and do that.
1: You know, I think it's just, I hope he's well. What a scary place to have a medical situation happen.
0: I always think about that because you're kind of trapped.
1: Yes. Tube in the sky. But you know what it seems? Just like in the case of Corey Feldman, there always seems to be a doctor on board.
0: Thankfully.
1: Yeah.
0: Or a paramedic of some sort.
1: Yeah, and even if they don't have everything that they would like to have access to at that moment, just having someone there who can come in, has experience, can stay calm under pressure, and best evaluate the situation in that moment is really great. So shout out to the doctor who stepped up to help.
0: Yeah. You know, if someone going, is there a doctor on board?
1: Yeah.
0: I mean, I guess somebody could be like, dang it, it's my day off.
1: Oh, my gosh. That would...
0: No, they take an oath.
1: Donna.
0: I'm kidding.
1: The Hippocratic Oath.
0: I know. It looks like they have ruled out gallstones right now.
1: Okay.
0: And he's touring right now for the 40th anniversary of Stand By Me.
1: Mm.
0: We'll keep you posted if we find anything else out.
1: I have a little more relationship news, Donna.
0: What?
1: Justin Timberlake and Jessica Biel were seen out and about in New York City. Why is this noteworthy? I guess, if you pay attention to this thing, it has to do with the fact that they don't really go out together in public much, particularly at a non-press event. You know, it's one thing if it is an official thing that's happening, but they were just seen together. Walking around New York City, holding hands with one another. They were both dressed in black. Donna, thank you for asking. All black, like black head to toe.
0: Yep, I'm looking at the pictures.
1: Do you think that's a conversation?
0: About what are we wearing?
1: What they're going to wear for their walk around New York City?
0: You know, I don't know. You're the married one. You tell me.
1: Well, it wouldn't be for us. We would never, but we're not a celebrity couple. I can't imagine. They might think, all right, let's just both do this together. Because Lou and I, if my wife and I step out of the closet and both of us have a royal blue t-shirt on, it's like, oh, geez, look at us.
0: Total twinsies.
1: Schmucks. Looking stupid out there. But this feels coordinated. Black head to toe feels coordinated.
0: You could be right. But that's not a color choice I would make, especially if I knew paparazzi were out there.
1: What color would you choose?
0: Not if
1: you
0: knew black.
1: The paparazzi was waiting.
0: I don't know. I'd probably mix colors.
1: I feel like black is nice because it black covers a multitude of sins.
0: On a summer day.
1: Well, it would be hot for sure. No doubt about that. But I feel like it could possibly just help to, you know, be a little slimming.
0: I mean, neither one needs to do that.
1: I understand.
0: I don't know. They both, I mean, there's a little disheveledness to it.
1: Sure. Yeah.
0: They look like they might be going to the gym.
1: They're not framing this photo. This one is not going up on the wall.
0: Look at her shirt. Please look at. She's wearing a men's shirt.
1: This is the style right now.
0: Yep.
1: A lot of people like wearing. You were just wearing men's shirts at a photo shoot last
0: week. That's right. Yep.
1: Yeah. Okay.
0: Yeah. I don't know. I've always thought these two were a strange couple. They're not two people that I would put together.
1: Yeah. You know, a walking photo face is tough to do well.
0: Yeah, you're right.
1: And this is no exception. It's just, I don't know. This is why stopping and posing, the pose really matters. A nice pose is nice. They're both really beautiful people. But if you catch somebody mid-stride, actively walking, it can be a thing.
0: Yeah.
1: Facial.
0: You're right. Anyway, all right. Wish them the best. Way to go, kids.
1: That's right. We do wish them the best.
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6: ABC News, I'm Dave Packer. Iran saying it's reclosed the Strait of Hormuz just days after the U.S.-Iran ceasefire deal. Iranian state TV says this is in response to Israel's continued strikes in Lebanon. J.D. Vance, part of the U.S. delegation, heading to Geneva for talks with Iran on the tarmac.
7: It's going to be something we're just going to have to continuously manage to ensure that, you know, Israel and Lebanon are both safe and secure. That's fundamentally the goal of this, to make the whole region safe and secure.
6: Officials in the U.K. say a collision between two passenger trains north of London killed an operator and injured dozens of passengers. Nine people remain in critical condition. And one person killed when two freight trains collided on a railway bridge in Germany overnight. President Trump today said that the U.S. Park Police had arrested multiple people for vandalizing the Lincoln Memorial reflecting pool and pledged that work would begin immediately to repair the peeling paint. The pool turned green with algae days after it was refilled. This is ABC News.
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0: Hey guys, welcome back to the Donna and Steve show. So happy to
1: Hi everyone, welcome in. It's the Donna and Steve show on My Talk 107.1. We're so happy to have you here.
0: What do you think you're better than me?
1: I wasn't trying to show you up. I was just trying to offer some assistance and support you. I didn't. You know what? I don't want to leave you out, Donna.
0: What?
1: Look at me.
0: Look at me.
1: The lurch.
0: Thank you.
1: Right?
0: You got it. All right. I finished a TV series I want to tell you guys about. It is very good. It's on Apple TV Plus. It is called Widow's Bay. This is not normally my jam, because I thought I was getting into this show as a scary series. And I was like, all right, I'll try it. It is so much more than that. It's pretty brilliant. It blends different types of genres into one series. And it's kind of a slow burn. But you kind of, if once you get on board, you are on board. So this is a story about how the mayor, played by Matthew Rhys, attempts to turn this isolated and cursed island in New England into a tourist destination. He wants it to be more like a Martha's Vineyard. But there are all these superstitions, and the residents are superstitious, and they think there's all these evils about the island, and if you're born there, you can't leave. It is so funny, but it's also so scary. It is suspenseful. It is mysterious. And I watched the finale yesterday, and it did not disappoint.
1: Wow.
0: Yeah, there is a cliffhanger where you're just like, what? No. How about no?
1: I love that.
0: So yeah.
1: No.
0: So it is. So like, instead of watering down the horror part of it, there's like absurdity that is delivered in a deadpan style. and there's like dysfunction at the workplace, at City Hall. And it's just, this is one of the best shows on television, without a doubt.
1: Wow.
0: It is so good. And they play with time quite a bit, and it doesn't even like irritate you. You know how sometimes you'll be watching something and you're like, well, where the hell are we now? What? Now we're back in the, I don't know, the 1500s? How did that happen?
1: Right, right, right.
0: But then you watch and you see how it's piecing together the whole story. It's just so good. And Matthew Reese, give him the Emmy right now.
1: Is that right?
0: This guy is such a good actor. He was never on my radar. I did not watch anything of his until that Claire Danes series.
1: The Beast in Me.
0: Yes. And the character he's playing in this is so different than what he was playing in that series. Huh. He's just, it's really a quirky little show.
1: How many episodes did you say are in Widow's
0: Bay? I did not say. I'm going to guess there's maybe 9 or 10.
1: Okay. And ma'am, final question. The streaming service is Netflix, yes?
0: Apple TV Plus.
1: I love that.
0: Maybe yeah.
1: I'll check it out.
0: Yeah, yeah, yeah. It's just the right balance of all the things I said. I mean, it is laugh out loud funny. There was a part where we were laughing so hard. And there was, you know, it's not like your typical like sitcom. It's just this dark, weird humor where you're like, oh, my God, that is too funny. Like, oh, my God, like just shocking, just crazy. You know, it's a lot of character humor. Mm. So you're getting a kick out of the character more right. than looking at the show as a comedy as a whole.
1: Okay.
0: Widow's
1: maybe
0: Bay.
1: Maybe I'll try it.
0: Give it a shot. You got to hang in there, though. You got to hang in there for a few episodes because it just gets better and better.
1: Okay. I don't know if my Apple TV Plus is still current.
0: Err.
1: But sounds like I might be able to get a little login info.
0: I could give you my login. I could give you that.
1: I don't know.
0: I would do that for you.
1: No, I don't want to muddy. Please stop. I don't want to muddy that water.
0: Okay. That's fine.
1: You know, some people you don't want to get into a transactional relationship with on anything.
0: Yeah. And some people you don't want to see out of context. You know?
1: Well, yes.
0: Like, I don't want to run into you at an amusement park.
1: Oh, that would be my worst nightmare.
0: Or worse yet, at like a community pool.
1: That, of course, would be very problematic.
0: I would pack my bags immediately if I spotted you. I'd be like, we've got to go.
1: Thought I'm fun at a pool, though, right? Fun pool guy.
0: Yeah, I don't want to see your legs and stuff. I don't need to see your bare chest.
1: Okay.
0: And vice versa.
1: Please, Lord in heaven. It's me, God, or it's me, Judy. Are you really out there? Whatever it is.
0: No, it's not.
1: That's the one that I'm writing about.
0: Judy Blume wrote, are you there, God? It's me, Margaret.
1: Well, that's confusing, don't you think?
0: I do. But it was a good attempt. Good night.
1: No, I'm really happy that we're going on a cruise to Alaska together with a bunch of radio
0: listeners. The colder, the better.
1: The colder, the better, because I don't even just, seriously, ma'am, don't wade up near me in this swimsuit.
0: On your floaty.
1: Situation. Yeah, no, thank you.
0: Kicking
1: your
0: feet.
1: I don't need to see your décolleté.
0: I know. Ooh, and I don't need our toes accidentally touching.
1: Ah! Oh, my gosh. Man overboard. Oh, my word. Donna, all I was talking about was borrowing your, using your password. Yeah. And I said, I don't want to be in a transactional thing. And immediately you go to, I don't want to see anyone outside of where I know them from. It's true, though. If you, like back in the day, if you knew your postman, that's weird if then you see them out of their garb.
0: Right, like at the bar.
1: Oh, my gosh.
0: Yeah, I was just talking to my post guy, my postman yesterday. I was like, what
1: you
0: a crazy
1: a
0: day, huh? I don't have a walker. I have a driver. His name's JR. Shout out. He's great.
1: What do you mean, what a crazy day? Oh, because it was raining.
0: Oh, it was raining. Then it got really dark. And, you know, he was outside in the elements. And then it gets sunny again. It was just very bizarre.
1: What's the U.S. Postal Service saying?
0: About what?
1: About delivering the mail.
0: That's an extremely generic question. What, can you be more specific?
1: No, come on. When they talk about weather.
0: I don't know.
1: All right.
0: What neither are you talking rain,
1: neither
0: oh, it's rain. Neither rain. Oh, it's like a motto.
1: Nor neither snow, nor rain, nor heat, nor gloom of night stays these couriers from the swift completion of their appointed rounds. That can't be it.
0: Wow.
1: I thought it was, in the rain, sleet, snow, or hail, we will always deliver the mail.
0: I love that. That's great. Print it. Bumper sticker. Go.
1: Oh, speaking of which, let's go back to emails for a moment. Great idea from Dee Dee for a State Fair t-shirt. I probably have undiagnosed ADHD.
0: I bet a lot of people would wear it.
1: They'd buy that, right?
0: Sure.
1: That's,
0: but
1: I think,
0: but you can't make light of that, though, because it's a real problem for people.
1: Okay. I'm one of the people who, if I took a test, I would pass it with flying colors. And by pass, I mean be deemed as having ADHD. I don't feel like that is harmful to that community.
0: All right.
1: Do you really believe that?
0: I don't know. There's a lot of sensitivities out there, and I don't want to be a part of contributing to them.
1: I have an idea for a shirt. It's a little more mean-spirited, but would you go with me here?
0: I'm listening.
1: Donna, look at me.
0: Look at me!
1: What about something about... What about stop being so sensitive? Is that too mean?
0: I kind of like it. How about chill out, bruh?
1: Not bad.
0: Mm-hmm.
1: How about this generation is overhydrated?
0: That's fun.
1: Okay.
0: Do you have your water bottle,
1: hey,
0: Susie?
1: Kaden. Hey, Kaden. No one's named Susie anymore.
0: Okay.
1: Hey, Kaden. Can you see if Brayden has his water bottle? We're going on a walk around the block, ma'am. We're not attempting to summit
0: Everest.
1: Right?
0: You're sitting on the porch. Chill out. What?
1: Oh,
0: where's
1: man.
0: Your water bottle? What did you do with your water bottle? Did you leave it at the park? I love water. I always have water on me. I'm just not a water bottle the size of your head kind of person.
1: I wonder if you would be if you had children. I wonder what kind of water mom you'd be. Since you always have water, you might start wanting your little goslings to have water as well.
0: But do they need to carry it everywhere they go? Like, what's going to happen if they go 20 minutes without water?
1: I'm just trying to make sure we don't have to pee as much. I don't want to stop and have to pee all the time.
0: Take those water bottles away from them.
1: Yes.
0: How many times do you want to stop on your road trip?
1: What are water pills?
0: Like Lasix and, you know, diuretics.
1: Lasix?
0: Yeah, it's the name of a water pill.
1: Oh, really? And then it was the name of a corrective eye surgery?
0: Well, spelled differently.
1: But still a homonym.
0: LASIK. And then there's LASIX with an X. Anything else you'd like to know? It's getting late.
1: Stop being so sensitive. We're throwing that in.
0: Sure.
1: When we come back, we've got some studies. And then at 11:30, we're going to play Whose Voice Is It Anyway? Thanks for hanging out with us. More Donna and Steve coming up right after the break.
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12: Jennifer Lopez says she regrets not embracing single life sooner. 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
1: Okay.
13: The most serial dater of serial daters.
12: I've been doing it all. Yeah, we know you've been doing it all wrong. And yes, you should be single.
14: And this is as she's promoting Office Romance.
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12: your
14: need
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14: 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Office Romance, exclusively on Netflix. There you go, Jennifer Lopez. I did exactly what you wanted us.
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0: Hey guys, welcome back. You are listening to the Donna and Steve Show, and we love you for it.
1: Oh, we love you guys.
0: Love you.
1: I would like to issue an apology.
0: Okay.
1: I would like to apologize to Almond Butter.
0: Okay.
1: I broke up with it a couple of years ago. I don't know why. We just sort of, I don't know, we were growing apart. And I went back to my first love, which was peanut butter. And I just had Almond Butter yesterday for the first time in a while. And then I had it again today with an apple. I want to go get the jar of it and drink it all. I love the taste of it. The taste of it is so great. And the little bit of grit in it, you know, it's like a low grit sandpaper quality inside of it,
0: uh-huh,
1: is really good. And I'm just thinking, why did I not have this for a couple of years? Hmm. It was in our home. I just would always look for peanut butter. Never chunky.
0: No. Always creamy. What is the point of that? That's so dumb.
1: Just eat a peanut, guys.
0: Right? Chill out.
1: But your thoughts?
0: I'm really glad you found each other again. It's beautiful, just like Taylor Swift says. This love came back to me.
1: Okay. Do you like almond butter?
0: Yes.
1: Do you have almond butter often?
0: No. Do you like apple butter?
1: I do like apple butter on bread, on toast. Yes.
0: Yeah, please. I don't. I mean, I guess if I'm eating it with peanut
1: now that
0: butter,
1: feels like a trap.
0: I guess if I'm eating it as it to replace jelly. Mm-hmm. So to have peanut butter and jelly, or apple, or I'm sorry, almond butter and jelly, almond butter and apple butter. That's what I'm trying to say. That sounds good. I'm not really a fruity person.
1: Okay, but almond butter, though.
0: That part I like. You I was like talking about the apple butter. I'm like, I don't know if I would just put that on toast. That's just like having jelly on toast.
1: I really like it on toast. I really like it.
0: And I really like that.
1: I do. I don't know why. It's just so good.
0: I found toast. It.
1: What?
0: Ready?
1: Wait a second. Hang on. Lastly, I just want to say, I think peanut butter and jelly is a garbage food.
0: I love it.
1: Love my opinion or the sandwich?
0: The sandwich. I love it. I love peanut butter and jelly. Delicious. We should eat it more. I found the non-fungible token song that we were talking about earlier.
1: This we used to play for long-timers multiple times a week because non-fungible tokens were a big thing for a while. We didn't understand them.
0: And we talked about them a lot.
1: They kept popping up in the news all the time.
0: I know. We're like, okay, another story.
1: Well, because it was this celebrity has a non-fungible token now. This is now available as a non-fungible token. So we had an intro.
0: They are called NFTs, right? So it is labeled as NFT. Okay, we have an open and a close. Here we go.
2: Is that thing fungible?
4: No, it's not fungible.
2: It looks so fungible to me.
4: No, it's not. Second thought, maybe it's fungible. Let's ask Donna and Steve.
5: Time to talk non-fungible tokens with NFT experts Donna Valentine and Steve Patterson.
2: They're units of data.
4: They make the techies chatter, that's N, my friend.
2: I'll tell you, women and men, it's those non-fungibles.
4: Rhymes with Lunchables.
2: Tokens NFT.
0: And then we would do our stupid story, right?
1: No, we didn't understand anything that was being said because no one knows anything about non-fungible tokens.
0: And then we would end it with this.
2: There you be, the news on NFTs. They're so non-fungible.
4: My John's non-plungible.
2: Now you know the deal on NFTs.
1: My John's not plungible.
0: He's so good. That is so much fun.
1: We need more intros.
0: I know. We've kind of settled down in that department. We need to step it up again.
1: We need to ramp it back up.
0: Ramp it up, yeah.
1: There we go. The average American hits their daily slump, according to a new study. At what time of day, Donna?
0: I did not look at this.
1: It's very specific. It's very specific, so go to the minute.
0: 3:11 p.m.
1: Show me 3:11. That's wrong.
0: Oh. Am I close?
1: The average American hits their daily energy slump at 2:06 p.m.
0: Okay.
1: That checks out. That's after lunch. You've done a little something after lunch, but then the food is slowly digesting.
0: Sure.
1: And if you are in a seated position with your head back, sayonara, Batman, you're going to Sleepy Town.
0: Okay.
1: Right?
0: Yeah. Especially if you have spaghetti and meatballs for lunch. I only bring it up because they sometimes do that here, which is a very nice treat if you're looking forward to a nap.
1: I suppose it is a bit of a heavier meal, although the carbs ought to be giving you energy from the noodles.
0: I suppose you could go either way.
1: Yeah, I guess if you have carbs and then you start doing something, you'll feel the energy. But if you have carbs and don't do anything, I think you then feel the opposite of energy. I'll tell you what, though. Spaghetti and meatballs could solve a lot of the world's problems over a meal like that.
0: That's right.
1: I really like spaghetti and meatballs.
0: Let's add some garlic bread. Cheesy garlic bread. Why not?
1: Yes.
0: More carbs, please.
1: I think the cheese would just add fat, not more carbs.
0: But the bread would add carbs.
1: Okay, yes, you're right. And then at the end, oh, there's sauce on my plate? Well, here comes the edible broom that is the garlic bread, right? And then you're smushing that crap yes. onto your plate.
0: Nom noms.
1: Oh, gosh.
0: Oh, are we done already? Man.
1: Oh, dang it.
0: I was going to tell you things dads really want for Father's Day, but I'll save it for tomorrow.
1: Oh. Okay.
0: Is this weekend Father's Day?
1: Yes, Donna.
0: Whoa, dear you. What? I don't have a father, and I don't have a father of children.
1: Well, I am a father figure, though. Yay.
0: Is it my responsibility to remember for you?
6: Where talk is fun.
7: I really needed a good laugh.
6: 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Everything entertainment.
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0: Woo! Hey guys, welcome back. Thank you for listening. We forgot to tell you that we needed a caller on the line.
1: 651? 671? 1,071.
0: No. 651-641.
1: What did I say?
0: The wrong number.
1: Where?
0: You said 671. 67!
1: Oh, did I say that?
0: 651-641-1071. Can I make a correction before we went to break? Yes. I was talking about Papa John's. They have a plan to close 300 underperforming restaurants. They have since closed 44 in the past 3 months. That is what I meant to say. I screwed it up.
1: Okay.
0: I was told there would be no math.
1: Okay.
0: Thank you, Don. All right, Stormer, are you ready?
3: Game start. 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
10: And welcome back to the College of Pop Culture Knowledge, everybody. It's Donna Valentine with her 201 points, taking on Steve Patterson with his 230 points.
1: Yeah, whoop.
10: Means Donna is eligible for the lifeline today. We are heading up to Duluth, and we're saying good morning to Kelly.
0: Hey, hi, Kelly. How are you?
11: I'm great. I'm getting ready for Grandma's Marathon tomorrow.
1: Good for you. That's so awesome.
0: Wait, you're running?
11: My dad is running his 73rd marathon.
1: Wow. Oh, my gosh. What is your dad's name?
11: Bob.
1: Bob!
0: Way to go, Bob.
1: Wow. Look at Bob as the boss. May I ask, how old is Bob if he squeezed in 73 marathons?
11: So he's 81, and he has Parkinson's now. So this year he is being pushed in a wheelchair by a guide runner from Boston.
0: Oh, my God.
1: Wow. Gosh. That is a heartwarming thing that is going down in Duluth at Grandma's. That is so cool. So did you both just drive up there? You headed up there for the weekend?
11: No, I live here, and my dad lives here, too. And so I'm decorating the house because we're going to have a party tomorrow morning.
1: That's really fun.
0: Party worthy.
1: How's the weather going to be in Duluth this weekend? It's been sort of rather cool down here.
11: Yeah, it's been cool here and rainy, but that's what runners love.
1: Yeah, that's right. They don't want to be sweating out there and
0: overheating. Yeah.
1: Oh my gosh. Well, listen, say congratulations to your dad for us, okay? That's inspirational that he has done all of that in his life and continues to stay involved at this age, considering what he's battling with Parkinson's as well. Way to go,
0: Woo!
1: Dad.
0: Go, Bob!
11: Thank you.
10: Bob!
1: Okay, well now, with that, let us turn it over to Professor Stormer to find out today's topic.
10: And really quickly, Don and Steve, you would love living in Duluth because it never gets like higher than like 80 degrees.
0: Yeah, because of the lake effect,
1: yes.
0: Right?
1: I feel like we should summer in Duluth. You know?
11: Please.
1: Okay, please, please.
0: Well, you know, my cabin was only, I don't know, 40 minutes. Please! From Duluth. So I got up there all the time.
1: Oh, that's awesome. It's I haven't beautiful. Been to Duluth mm-hmm. in 7 years.
10: Wow.
0: You need to go.
1: Yeah,
0: bro.
1: I need to go. And you know what the shame is? Is when we first went with our kids, I said, this is going to be a yearly tradition.
0: Nice.
10: It still can be.
1: No, but it hasn't. Though.
10: It still can be, though.
0: But it's so typical you.
10: You can stay at my sister's house. She lives up there.
0: Yeah.
1: I don't want to stay with anyone's family. Donna told me to go live with her brother for a day last week when I had a flight delayed. And I was like, do you even know me?
0: I was trying to be helpful. I was like, if you're going to be stranded at the airport, you could go stay. You'll have your own little apartment.
1: I would have rather slept on a bench in an airport. And I love your brother.
0: Good to know.
1: And your sister-in-law. That's not a diss against them. That's a
0: good
1: me problem.
0: Good to know when the, what do you call it? The zombie apocalypse comes
10: yes.
0: and Steve is like, open the door. Open the door. I have four children.
1: Don't.
0: I'd be like, don't open the door. Don't let him in.
10: He's infected.
0: Did you hear what he said about you? Please. I'm sorry.
1: Oh, we should probably get going with the game.
0: Oh, I
1: all right, let's
0: about
1: play.
0: That.
1: All right.
10: For our topic for the game today, well, guys, the fifth movie of this incredibly popular Disney animated franchise is officially out today. The first movie came out in 1995, and this franchise means a whole lot to my childhood. We are going back to Andy's room, and we are doing Toy Story trivia today.
0: Uh-oh.
1: Yeah, buddy.
0: All right, Kelly, I hope you're good at this.
11: I saw Toy Story 5 last night.
10: Oh.
11: Let's go.
1: Oh, my goodness.
0: Kelly.
1: Hey, wait, Kelly, don't give any spoilers, okay? But maybe on a 1 to 10, what did you think of the movie?
11: Let's just say I ugly cried.
1: Oh, dang it. All right, I got to go.
11: It's great. It's great.
1: I'm going to see it. I can't wait.
0: I can feel it.
1: I love Toy Story movies. Golly, they like hit a nostalgic chord deep in my bones.
0: Because everyone's been a child, right?
10: And everyone had toys.
0: That's right.
1: I got to go.
0: That's right. Okay, bye, Steve. Bye-bye. Don't cheat.
10: Yeah, Steve. Don't get bit by a zombie.
2: I can't believe you said what you said about the apocalypse, Donna.
0: Well, I can't believe what you said about my brother in a park bench.
10: Is he gone now? Okay, yes, he's gone. All right, Kelly, I'm going to put you on hold really quick as we go over the first.
0: Well, I can't believe what you said about my brother in a park bench.
10: Is he gone now? Okay, yes, he's gone. All right, Kelly, I'm going to put you on hold really quick as we go over the first round of questions with D-Val. Again, we're doing Toy Story trivia today. Are you ready, Miss Valentine?
0: Yes.

0: John Ratzenberg. Oh, man, I'm not sure. So I'm just going to say John Ratzenberg, even though that's maybe wrong. Oh, we're just going to go to Kelly. Keller. Hi, Kelly.
1: Hi.
0: You think you can help me out?
1: I know number two. It's Bo Peep.
2: Okay,
0: oh,
2: awesome.
0: She's cute.
1: We're going to change that one. And then, number three, it's not, I think John Ratzenberg is the voice of the piggy bank. He's the voice of Mr. Potato Head. He's a gruff man. Oh.
0: He's a gruff man.
1: I'm just going to say, let's go with the other guy from Cheers, Norm. Norm from Cheers. What's his name? Anyway, Norm from Cheers.
2: What is that guy's name?
0: I can't remember. I don't know.
2: Hold on. I'll look it up.
1: Give me a half a point if that's right.
2: Norm
1: from
2: Cheers. Let's see. What was the name of that actor?
0: Hey, wait a minute.
2: Hold on, Steve. Hold
0: Get
2: on.
0: Get out of here. He's like...
2: George Wendt. George Wendt.
1: There we go. That's what I'm going with.
0: All right, perfect.
1: You know, okay. I know it's wrong.
2: All right.
0: Come on, Steve.
2: Perfect.
0: Thank
2: you so much, Kelly. I'm going to put you on hold one more time as Steve is walking back into the room now.
3: All right. Hi, guys.
2: Hi, Steve.
0: Hey, Steve.
3: I'm ready to rock.
2: Okay. Toy Story trivia today. We're taking a nostalgic road on the trip for College of Pop Culture Knowledge today. Let's begin with this first question here for you, Stevie boy.
4: I hope I do well.
2: Okay. That's nice for you. Here we go. All right. This is the Disney animated studio that makes the Toy Story movies.
3: Pixar.
2: This is Woody's love interest throughout the franchise.
3: Bo Peep.
2: And this actor was the voice of Mr. Potato Head.
3: Not Ed Asner. Don Rickles. Final. All right. I think we're going to be going to overtime here.
0: How do you know?
3: I just feel like you guys did well, and I think that I did well. Donna, why are you typing? What are you typing? Who are you typing?
0: I'm putting in my resignation.
2: You do that every day.
0: I know.
3: You have one written?
0: No, I wouldn't know how to do that.
3: Oh.
0: I'm just a dummy.
3: I'm just a frozen caveman lawyer. All right, let's do the answers.
2: All right, let's bring Kelly back in here. Let's see who gets to spin the wheel. Question number one. This is the Disney animated studio that makes the Toy Story movies. You all said Pixar. Correct answer is Pixar. You're on the board. Great job.
3: There we go.
2: Question number two. This is Woody's love interest throughout the Toy Story movies. Donna, originally you said Jessie the cowgirl, but then Kelly changed your answer to Bo Peep. Steve, you also said Bo Peep. Correct answer is Bo Peep. Good assist from Kelly right
0: yes,
2: there.
0: Yes, thank you.
2: All right, final question here. This actor was the voice of Mr. Potato Head, not Potato Head, Potato Head. Donna, originally you said John Ratzenberger, who I believe has been in every single Pixar movie to date, but he plays Ham in the Toy Story movies.
0: Oh, Ham.
3: The pig.
2: Kelly came in to change your answer to Norm from Cheers, who is George Wendt. Steve, you said Don Rickles. The correct answer is Don Rickles. Steve got it right, and that means he is your winner today in the Toy Story edition of the College of Pop Culture Now.
0: Who did he play again?
4: Whoa, Kelly.
0: Yeah, Kelly,
4: whoa.
0: give it to him.
4: Whoa.
0: Who did he play?
2: Mr. Potato Head.
0: Oh, Potato Head.
3: Okay. Yeah.
0: All right. That was
1: a fun
0: Donna.
1: Game.
0: No, I'm sorry, Kelly. I mean, it would have been really nice to do this, get this win for your dad.
1: Yeah, thanks, Steve.
0: But Steve had to steal it from him.
3: Well, how about this, Kelly, as a peace offering, why don't you spin the wheel? And I know you want it to land on a whammy for me to help support Donna that way. So do you want to give it a nice Duluth spin ahead of Grandma's Marathon?
1: Here we go. 3, 2, 1.
2: All right, great spin, Kelly. Great spin. Today's game for Steve Patterson was worth 3 points today. Steve.
0: That's all right.
3: Not a huge one.
2: Nope, you're going up to 233 points while Donna's still at 201.
0: Well, it's okay.
3: We'll
0: okay.
3: take that. Right. Hey, you tell your dad, Bob, that we said hello and congratulations, okay, Kelly?
1: Will do. Thank you.
0: Thank you, Kelly.
1: Bob.
3: All right. We love you.
0: Real quick, quickies?
3: Yeah, let's do the
0: funsies for onesies.
3: Heads up, funsies.
2: Here we go.

0: All right, Jodie Benson, the voice of Ariel in The Little Mermaid, is the voice of this toy in the Toy Story movies. Greta Gerwig directed a movie.
1: Steve
0: got it first.
2: Barbie.
0: It is Barbie. An extra point for Steve going into the weekend. He's going to 234 to Donna's 201.
2: Hey, can we do something really quick? Can you play the beginning of the new COPCK intro? And I just got to tell you this. I don't know. I think it's Brittany and Kendall's sister.
3: Yes.
2: Is that right? Who's doing this?
3: Yes.
2: Listen, hey, Brittany, everybody loves you. We all love you. Keep doing you. I think I really like the sound of her voice at the beginning of this. Are you hearing this? Let's hear this again.
4: Game start. COPCK.
2: And like into the left, there's, it's, do you know, is there just a nice sound at the beginning? Play it again from the top.
5: Pop culture knowledge.
4: Game start.
0: Like that?
2: Are they doing a game start, or is that someone else? Is that a pre-record?
0: I don't know if that's from the actual song Apata, or if that's them doing it. We'll have to talk to Rocco.
2: Oh, man.
3: I hope it's not, because then we can't use it.
2: Oh,
6: 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This week, we're remembering the late Jean Nicholas Treader. In the 70s, he and his friends organized the first Twin Cities commemoration of the Stonewall Riots. And around the same time, he began collecting LGBT-themed items in hopes that gay history wouldn't be forgotten. His dedication to collecting and organizing books, documents, and photographs and artifacts helped him amass a collection that was donated to the University of Minnesota Libraries in the year 2000 and now occupies 3,000 linear feet of space as the Jean Nicholas Treader Collections and GLBT Studies. Along the way, he produced and hosted a gay and lesbian music radio show and co-chaired Minnesota's Gay Games Committee in 1982. Jean retired as full-time curator of his collection in 2011 and passed away in 2022. Thank you, Jean Nicholas Treader, and thank you, My Talkers, for listening to Pride Speaks. See all the ways we're celebrating Pride this month at mytalk1071.com, keyword pride.
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2: Hi, everybody. Welcome back. We appreciate that you listen to us. We don't know how you listen. You might listen live, and thank you. You might listen live and local here in the Twin Cities, and thank you.
3: And thank you.
2: You might listen live streaming on the app or website, and thank you.
3: And thank you.
2: You might listen on the podcast wherever and whenever you darn well please.
3: And thank you.
2: And you might be enjoying the new podcast format, which is we're not breaking the show up by hours. We're giving you the full dang show and also some breakout segments. And if you listen to those, we say thank you.
3: Thank you. Thank you. Okay.
2: Thank you.
3: Thank you, Steve. Oh, did you hear this about Scottish soccer fans in Boston?
2: Oh, boy.
3: Dude. They are drinking Boston Taverns out of beer.
2: It sounds like they're specifically drinking Sam Adams Boston Lager. Sort of,
3: yes.
2: You know, like they're coming here and they're saying, we want to have the local thing here.
3: Right.
2: They're not looking for craft beer.
3: Right. So there were a couple of taverns that ran out of beer. They've just been celebrating like crazy. I guess they beat, who did they play?
2: Haiti. Opponent.
3: They played Haiti and won 1-0.
2: Say nil. They want you to say 1-0. Nil.
3: Oh, okay, 1-0.
2: In football.
3: I did not know that. Okay, thank you.
2: You're welcome.
3: Anyway, they said that they have never seen anything like this. There was one tavern, they said, there was no beer. The only thing that was left was Bud Light. That's all they had.
2: Wow.
3: Another person said, yeah, pretty much everything. We ran out of everything. And the fans are great. They're fun. They're drinking. They're partying. They're having a great time. But gosh, that's pretty funny. Anyway, I love that people are enjoying themselves and here in our country and, you know, getting to know the vibe.
2: Yeah.
3: You know?
2: With good old US of A.
3: That's right.
2: The Team USA plays today at 2 p.m. Central.
3: Do you know where?
2: In Seattle.
3: Okay.
2: And they're playing against Australia.
3: Okay. Your
2: thoughts? Did you just put a full melon into your mouth?
3: No, it's like a taffy thing. And that's why Steve said your thoughts, because he knew that he was just going to bust me. It's just a constant gag on this show.
2: Guys,
3: know?
2: We're gagging each other. We're no, just, we're not.
3: We're gaggers.
2: Ten out of ten, Stormer, those.
3: Oh, that was so good.
2: Timed.
3: So good.
2: Hey, nostalgia travel is becoming a real summer trend. There is a new survey out about this. It was commissioned by Visit Anaheim. I'll pass. Just kidding. I used to live there. It's nice. They found that 48% of Americans say that 2026 is a year of nostalgia. The number goes a little higher with Gen Zers, up to 61%. And about 65% of people who plan to travel this year say that nostalgia influences the destinations that they pick and the activities that they choose.
3: Can you be more specific?
2: Well, here's what it got me thinking and sort of a question that came to mind I wanted to ask you. Would you rather have a place that you really enjoy going to? Maybe it's a resort, an all-inclusive down in Mexico, and you love it there.
3: Yes.
2: You know what you're getting. You almost know the staff there, and it's just, we're sinking
3: in.
2: That
3: did happen for a while,
2: I know you had a place. Or if I said you can never go to the same place twice, you always have to go somewhere different. Which would you choose? A place you know and love that is 10 out of 10 and go there once a year, every year for a week? Or never go to the same place twice and you have to do a new experience once a week, every year?
3: Once a week, every year. Can I do both?
2: Absolutely not, ma'am. That is where we started this.
3: Somewhere different. Yeah, I would go somewhere different.
2: Nice.
3: It is nice to have a go-to place. If you get more than a week of vacation, but then it gets very expensive.
2: Well, that's how I think of nostalgia in this travel study. When they talk about nostalgia travel, I don't think it's, hey, this city reminds me of the 90s because they haven't updated.
3: Okay.
2: It's more like we have memories built here.
3: Okay.
2: And we want to go back here because we know there are memories there. Let's go be closer to the old memories and create new memories, and then we'll further just keeps compounding on top of itself into this big memory ball.
3: I think a new place every year. How about yourself?
2: Oh, hey, thanks for asking. I guess I would choose a new place.
3: Yeah.
2: For adventure.
3: Yeah.
2: Yeah. That'd be nice.
3: Yeah, although it would also be nice to have a place.
2: Where's a place you've not been to that you'd like to go?
3: Greece.
2: That sounds exotic. Places like Mykonos. And
3: yes.
2: Don't they have all those white buildings and stuff right
3: yes,
2: along the coast?
3: That's right.
2: That would be nice.
3: How about, I've never been to Italy. That's actually very high on my list.
2: I've done Italy on a cruise, on a Mediterranean cruise. Went to Florence, went to Roma.
3: Nice.
2: Went to the Vatican.
3: Nice.
2: Boy, touring the Vatican is so cool.
3: Yeah, I want to
2: go to the
3: Sistine Chapel. I want to see all that.
2: I saw it.
3: Did you see, what's his face, David?
2: I don't think I saw David.
3: I think maybe David's in a different...
2: No, he might be there. I did see a David as, let's call him Daniel.
3: Okay.
2: I saw another sort of David version of a statue.
3: Was it Deb? Like, who was it?
2: No, it wasn't Deb.
3: If you like David, you'll love Deb.
2: No, this was a male person.
3: Okay.
2: It could have been. I didn't check the plaque. I don't know who it was.
3: Okay.
2: But the Vatican was a wonderful tour. Wonderful. Really enjoyed my time there.
3: And then we
2: went on a cruise after that.
3: Nice.
2: I mean, how awesome. You start, we didn't go inside the Colosseum. We were outside of the Colosseum. But even going outside of the Colosseum and you just see it and you're like, that's the Colosseum.
3: Right. Yeah, that's amazing.
2: Yeah.
3: David is in Florence.
2: I went to Florence as well.
3: You should have seen David.
2: Florence was beautiful. I went to Nice, France.
3: Nice.
2: On that as well. Barcelona.
3: Nice.
2: That's where I saw... Nice. Sagrada Familia.
3: Okay.
2: Yeah.
3: You did. All right, great.
2: Yeah, man. That was cool.
3: That's so fun.
2: It's fun.
3: I love it.
2: I was in Alaska once. I'm going to go again.
3: That is so
2: cool.
3: It's going to
2: be great again.
3: Did you love it?
2: I loved it. It's going to be such a great... We're going on a cruise. It's going to be so great.
3: It's going to be so great.
2: Donna,
3: what?
2: Make sure you pack accordingly.
3: I will.
2: Donna grabs her stomach.
3: It is lunchtime.
2: Let's call. Let's find out the soup. Yeah, why not?
3: Let's do it.
1: Come

0: Well, this is going over like a lead balloon.
1: Hubbard Cafeteria, please leave a message.
2: Nothing for you.
3: You are so high on energy right now today.
0: I know. Don't you like it?
3: I love it. I love this.
0: Yeah, I'm having fun.
3: This is good. I like this a lot.
0: Thanks.
3: Yesterday, I was
0: no,
3: little,
0: I was good yesterday.
3: You seemed like a little like a punk. Like you were coming at me. Right out of the chutes. Now this morning, you seem so lovely and cool and awesome and stuff. I don't bring the same energy every day. I get it. I have my ups and downs too.
0: You know what? It could be because you're here. You weren't here yesterday.
3: You routinely tell me that you don't like it when I'm here or working near you.
0: That's fair.
3: Maybe I'm on my myriad, my man period.
0: Don't ever say that.
3: What do you mean?
0: Oh my God. Could you imagine if men got that? I could just see you. Coming out of the bathroom.
3: Oh my gosh, yeah. Well, especially after those commercials sold us a bill of goods our whole childhood and we assumed it would be some beautiful aquatic blue. They lie about that, gang.
0: Yes, they do.
3: If you think it's going to look like the waters of Aruba, you are wrong.
0: Mm-hmm.
3: Think more.
0: Not that.
3: Not that. Oh, I don't want to say it.
4: It's official.
3: I don't know what to do.
0: It's okay. What do you got going on this weekend? The kids got stuff going on?
3: You know, yeah, tonight, my daughter, we're having a birthday party for my now 11-year-old daughter. And we're making pizzas for them. So we got the pizza oven all primed up and ready. I got the hot tub refilled, water all set.
0: What does she have?
3: A birthday.
0: Oh, how old?
3: 11.
0: Aw, happy birthday.
3: I'm starting to feel like you're not listening to the beginning of my stories.
0: I didn't in that one particular instance.
3: What were you looking at instead? I want to know what my competition is.
0: I was just typing in weird period talk into our show grid.
3: Dang it.
0: Thank you. You asked.
3: Should we hit the cruise horn again after that? It just feels like that's what comes after that talk. I would just like to say that is a sounder that we can and should have more often than just when we talk about cruises.
0: I agree.
3: Like, I tried to return an item on the pizza oven and they said no.
0: Yeah, like Debbie Downer.
3: Yeah, sort of.
0: Okay, I'm for that.
3: But yeah, we'll be making pizzas tonight. Got the hot tub ready, refilled, and all situated with
0: nice.
3: The and all that kind of stuff. So we'll do some of that tonight. Should be fun.
0: See about what, six?
3: Please,
0: seven?
3: Ma'am, please don't come. We told the parents it would be a safe place.
0: Fine.
3: All right.
0: Happy Father's Day, everybody.
3: Oh, come on. Aww. Happy Father's Day.
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4: We asked parents who adopted teens to share their journey.
14: I think my biggest challenge was getting through to him to understand that love is real and you have goals in mind, you have things that want to happen, and I want to help you get there.
15: Sometimes people tend to shy away from wanting to adopt teenagers because they feel like they've lost so much, but there's still so much to gain.
16: Just knowing that there's just that other person that cares and loves me out there, it feels great. And they've done so much for me, and I can only be appreciative every single day for just having them in my life.
14: I think it's been the best decision because I gained a son, and he's the best son ever. If I was down and out, he'd be there.
4: Learn about adopting a teen from foster care. You can't imagine the reward. Visit AdoptUSKids.org to learn more. A message brought to you by Adopt US Kids, the U.S. Department of Health and Human Services.